0: delegates walked out of the United Nations Assembly Hall before Netanyahu began his remarks.
1: Order in the hall, please.
0: Prompting this response from the Prime Minister.
2: If there are any other moral cowards who haven't yet left this hall, please do so now.
0: The Palestinian mission to the UN called for the walkout to send a message about Israel's actions in Gaza, accusing them of committing war crimes and a genocide. Netanyahu denied those allegations and vowed to continue fighting Hamas. Peter Haralambos, ABC News, New York.
3: The East Coast bracing for a powerful nor'easter this weekend. ABC News meteorologist Samara Theodore.
4: Coastal flood alerts have been issued for everyone living in the Delmarva Peninsula, southern New Jersey, parts of Virginia, down into the Carolinas, but also New England and now parts of Long Island. You tack in the fact that it's also going to be a full moon that will only exacerbate the situation. So we're going to see coastal flooding as well as the potential for beach erosion.
3: The acting Navy Secretary says eight sailors with the USS Lincoln attempted suicide during the strike group's deployment for the war with Iran. The carrier has spent more than 300 days at sea and recently set a Navy record for the longest stretch without a port call. You're listening to ABC News.
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10: It's 7:03 on Thursday, September 24th, 2026. Good evening. I'm Haley Hansen. Thanks for tuning in tonight. Right now it is 63 degrees along Chicago's lakefront under mostly cloudy skies. We're going to continue to see lots of clouds as we head deeper into tonight with a shower possible late, mainly west of the city. Clouds will eventually break for some sunshine tomorrow afternoon with a high getting up to 68. As we look ahead towards your weekend, we're expecting sunshine and pleasant condition with temps getting up to 70. We're going to tell you all about it in the AccuWeather 5-day forecast coming up at 7:15. But first, our top local story for our News Radio WBBM. Today marked a major court appearance for a Frankfurt woman charged with murdering her son earlier this month. The details from WBBM's Andy Dane.
11: Not guilty. That's the plea entered by Corey Walsh on charges of first-degree murder. Prosecutors say the 40-year-old killed her son, 2-year-old Barrett Walsh, in their Frankfurt home September 1st, and according to attorneys, also tried taking her own life. Walsh allegedly told police her son was the devil and that she also planned to poison her husband. Her attorney, Andrea Lyons, says Walsh was suffering from a psychotic episode at the time and needs medical help.
12: She's never been violent. She doesn't even have a traffic ticket, as far as I know.
11: Court documents show Walsh's friends reported unusual behavior hours before the killing, while defense attorneys have called suggested links to the Lindsay Clancy case sickening. Walsh is due back in court next month. Andy Dang, News Radio, 105.9 WBBM.
10: Some of the money drivers put into Chicago parking meter boxes could come back to the city for the first time in 18 years under an agreement that's cleared a major hurdle in city council.
13: We were handed a lemon and we made lemonade.
14: Finance Committee Chair Pat Dowell praised the purchase agreement negotiated between her aldermanic colleagues and the private equity group that wants to buy the parking meter contract from its current owner. Under the agreement, Stone Peak Partners would pay the city $75 million by the end of the year. That goes into public worker pensions. Corporation Counsel Mary Richardson-Laurie says after that, Stone Peak would give the city a 5% cut of net profits from the meters.
15: You will have a profit share every year for the life of the agreement.
14: But council has to approve this agreement by the end of the month. Westside Alderman Jason Irvin says it reminds him of the rushed timetable to approve the original sale.
16: In 2008, you guys have 48 hours to deal with this deal. In 2026, we've had 48 hours to deal with this deal. I don't think that's the right tone or precedent.
14: Now it's the full council's turn to take a look. Jeff Buckles, News Radio 105.9 WBBM.
10: It's 7:06. Executives at Amtrak say they look forward to sharing more information with Chicago aldermen about the agency's controversial plan to move a maintenance facility from the South Loop to Bridgeport. Amtrak says it intends to start construction next year on the new facility near Wright Field. Bridgeport Alderwoman Nicole Lee says the agency has not shared enough information with those living near the project.
17: Engage with the community and meaningful. Show us the environmental and disclose all of that, because right now to say that there's a deficit of trust is a severe understatement.
10: Alderwoman Lee and 35 colleagues have called for a hearing in city council. Amtrak says it looks forward to that invitation. Three people were shot last night in Waukegan as they gathered to remember someone killed in another shooting a few days before.
18: The victims were standing outside the Cinnamon Lake Towers apartments when someone shot them at about 9 o'clock. CBS News Chicago reports a neighbor says they were part of a vigil for 29-year-old Corden Gibson, who was shot and killed Monday night in another part of Waukegan. That woman says from inside her home, it sounded like a machine gun. We've reached out to police for more information, including whether they believe the shootings are connected. Nancy Hardy, News Radio 105.9 WBBM.
10: Early voting is currently ongoing in many suburbs, but it has been paused in one area. DuPage County Clerk Jean Kazmarek's office says a technical issue led them to halt early voting after the first hour. It comes after receiving reports of wrong birth dates and one candidate displayed on the ballot incorrectly. Early voting in DuPage County should resume tomorrow morning. As for voters in Kane, Lake, and Will counties, you can start casting your votes now. Chicago voters are going to have to wait until October 1st to cast their ballot early. The latest news delivered right to your inbox. 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It's 7:08. 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How are the roads, Abby Ryan?
5: Well, Haley, they're getting busy still. We're winding down in some places. Other places, a problem still. In Skokie, the intersection of Skokie Boulevard and Oakton, still blocked with this police activity. If you're on the outbound side of the Edens, you're fine. Inbound, heavy from 2E to the Kennedy Junction. The outbound side of the Kennedy, that is heavy spots from the downtown area, Jane Byrne Interchange to Harlem, 26 to Montrose, 44 out to the airport. Inbound solid, Canfield, past the Wintrust Mural at North Avenue, over to downtown at the Jane Byrne Interchange, 58. O'Hare and 38 coming in from the Edens Junction. Eisenhower outbound solid, Jane Byrne Interchange to Morgan right before Ashland. Crash blocks the two right lanes, heavy from Costner to First, 30 to Mannheim, 48 to I-90. Inbound heavy York to the Tri-State, Mannheim to Harlem, and then Holman to the Jane Byrne Interchange at an hour. I-90 in 35 coming in from Mannheim. Stevenson outbound 31 to 294, 39 to 355. Inbound 36, slow LaGrange to Pulaski on the inbound side. Outbound Ryan 32 out to 95th. Inbound a 16 minute ride, 57, 18 out. Bishop Ford outbound. A 22-minute ride to 8094. It's heavy from 130th to 159th. Usaba Lake Shore Drive. Northbound heavy Navy Pier to Chicago. Southbound stop and go Fullerton to Chicago. 294 southbound heavy Bensonville Bridge to Ogden. Dixie Highway to past Halstead. 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
10: The WBBM AccuWeather forecast says we're going to have mostly cloudy skies overnight, maybe a stray shower in the western suburbs. Our low drops down to 58. Tomorrow, morning clouds will eventually break for some afternoon sunshine, inching our high up to 68. Right now, 63 along Chicago's lakefront.
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15: Faculty and staff at the City Colleges of Chicago could soon be walking off the job.
21: The union says nearly 1,300 members voted and 96% said yes to a strike. Union President Tony Johnson said it sends a strong message that the members reject what the City Colleges is offering. They rallied last week at Malcolm X College as voting started.
22: Join me in voting yes to strike and bring it down.
21: A strike vote has not yet been set. That's expected during a City Colleges Board of Trustees meeting on October 1st. Mike Krauser, News Radio, 105.9 WBBM.
15: Chicago health officials have confirmed additional cases of measles at Union Station. The Chicago Department of Public Health says residents may have been affected if they were traveling through Union Station between September 10th and the 13th. You may have also been affected if you visited the Spring Hill Suites on Canal Street September 12th or 13th. Experts say people should monitor themselves over the next few weeks for symptoms of measles, which include a rash, high fever, cough, or runny nose. A University of Chicago statistics professor is being criticized by other researchers after he used AI to write hundreds of papers.
23: This year, University of Chicago's Nicholas Poulsen authored or co-authored more than 200 papers and as many as 14 books, far more than the average researcher would in a year. This unleashed speculation on the internet about whether he used artificial intelligence to increase his production without disclosing the assistants. Poulsen told the Washington Post that he did use AI to help produce the work, but he didn't say whether he disclosed the use of AI in any of the papers he published, since his 257 papers have been removed from an online platform. Carolina Garibay, News Radio 105.9 WBBM.
15: It's 7:13. Chicago's celebration of food and wine returns this week. More than 100 chefs from Chicagoland and across the country will gather as part of a four-day culinary celebration. Sam Toya with the Illinois Restaurant Association says the 19th annual Chicago Gourmet will feature 4 days of in-person events, including tacos and tequila, hamburger hop, the Rise and Shine brunch, and the Grand Cru wine event.
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15: 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We're checking in with AccuWeather coming up next. It's 7:14.
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15: 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Here's meteorologist John Furyk.
27: Partly to mostly cloudy for tonight. A couple of spots will see a shower. That's generally going to be across the western suburbs. Most places will stay dry. We'll dip back to 58. And then clouds tomorrow morning, a break for a little bit of sunshine in the afternoon. a high up to 68, and then partly cloudy tomorrow night, the low 55. A pretty nice weekend on tap. Get out and enjoy it if you can. Partly sunny Saturday, the high around 70. Sunday, clouds, some sun again up near 70, and then warmer on Monday, partly sunny up to 75. Right now, Lakefront and Midway both 65. 63 Rogers Park, O'Hare 65. Going down to 58. I'm AccuWeather meteorologist John Furyk.
10: Thank you, John. 7:16, time now for sports. Chicago Blackhawks facing off against the Blues in NHL preseason action. And the Chicago Sky are currently trailing the Washington Mystics 52-34. With more sports, here's Rick Gregg.
0: It's the rarest day in Chicago baseball history because for the first time, both the White Sox...
1: Ground ball to the right side. Gloved.
0: And the Cubs.
1: Zephyr John. Back to the mound. This will do it. Ball game. And the Cubs win it. They're back in the playoffs.
0: Reached the postseason on the same day, minutes apart, with first Connor McKnight on CHSN and then Boog Sciambi on Marquee bringing the TV calls. Sox over the Royals 9-1, Cubs over the Marlins 2-1 to secure their spots. Then Ian Happ joined 104.3 The Score from the Wrigley Field turf.
2: It's the most special place in the world. I think the way the fans show up, the positivity and the support, it doesn't get any better than this. It's a Wednesday in September.
0: And champagne-soaked parties happened both on the north side and in Missouri, where Tristan Peters made a vow.
3: We're not going to stop. This is only the beginning. We plan on going deep.
0: His Sox come home to host Colorado and are still in the AL Central race. The Cubs head to Boston, where they'll play a doubleheader Friday because of bad weather bearing down on the East Coast. We don't get playoff matchups until Sunday. Almost an afterthought, Pete Crow Armstrong became the seventh player ever and the first Cub to get to 40 homers and 40 steals in the same year. PCA's buddy Caleb Williams would not have practiced had the Bears practiced on Thursday. Same for backup quarterback Tyson Bagent and a handful of others, including running back Kyle Manungai. They're back to work on Friday. The U.S. took three of the five President's Cup matches played on day one at Medina. And with sports at 16 and 46 past each hour, Rick Gregg, News Radio 105.9 WBBM.
10: 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Here's Abby Ryan.
4: Oh, right now, Haley, if you're on the inbound side of the Edens, Lake Hook to the Kennedy Junction, a 20-minute ride, it is heavy. Cicero to the Junction, outbound 17, slows from the Kennedy Junction to Foster. Skokie, intersection of Skokie Boulevard and Oakton, blocked with police activity. Kennedy outbound, 20 to Montrose, 38 to the airport, inbound 52, O'Hare into downtown. Solid, Canfield to Randolph. 33 coming in from the Edens Junction. If you're on the outbound side of I-190, westbound slows 294 to Mannheim, eastbound heavy, Bessie Coleman back to 294. Outbound Eisenhower heavy from the Jane Bird interchange to Morgan. Earlier crash cleared, then tight Costner to first, 27 to Mannheim, 45 to I-90. Inbound heavy York to 294. Mannheim past Harlem, Ashland to the Jane Bird interchange, 58 of those minutes coming in from I-90, 34 of them coming in from Mannheim. Stevenson out. Heavy pass the Ryan to Cicero. 29 to 294, 37 to 355. Inbound 33, 355 in. Dan Ryan out, 28. Inbound 16. I-57 outbound 17. It is slow from the Ryan past Halstead and then past I-80. Bishop Ford outbound heavy just past 130th to before 159th. That lane split, one left, one right, 22 to 80-94. DuSable Lakeshore Drive southbound heavy at LaSalle to Chicago. Northbound heavy approaching the light at Chicago. 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
10: Right now it's 63 degrees along Chicago's lakefront at 7:20. Our top story this hour, Amtrak execs say they're working hard to get Bridgeport residents on board with their plan to move a maintenance yard into their neighborhood. But the alderwoman who represents the area says more work needs to be done. We're going to have much more on this story coming up at 7:31. Illinois native Archbishop Fulton Sheen took another step towards sainthood today after he was officially beatified by the Catholic Church. It's an acknowledgement by the church that a person previously deceased was worthy of veneration in a limited capacity and can now be called blessed. Candidates for beatification must undergo an investigation of their life and virtues and must be recognized for a miracle that happened due to their intervention from beyond. Sheen will continue to be celebrated in St. Louis and Peoria throughout the weekend. 7:21, let's talk about your healthy minute.
6: The recommended age for prostate cancer screening varies based on individual risk factors. I'm Dr. Gopal Gupta from Loyola Medicine with Healthy Minute. For men at average risk, screenings typically begin at age 50. 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Screening consists of a simple prostate-specific antigen blood test. The decision to screen should be made in consultation with a healthcare provider, weighing the potential benefits and risks. Regular screenings are crucial for early detection, as prostate cancer often develops without noticeable symptoms in its early stages. For more information, go to loyolamedicine.org/blog. I'm Dr. Gopal Gupta for News Radio 105.9 WBBM.
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19: A possible breakthrough in the U.S. war against Iran, which has roiled the global energy markets for the past 7 months. Reuters says the U.S. and Iran are now exploring a phased-in reopening of the Strait of Hormuz and the U.S. ending its naval blockade of Iranian ports. Well, that helped curb some steep earlier gains in oil prices and declines on Wall Street. But traders were being cautious, and at the closing bell, the Dow was down 162 points, a third of a percent. The Nasdaq added 3 today. The S&P was down 2. Good news on jobs. Initial jobless claims this week came in at 197,000, the fewest since July. And continuing claims, a sign of long-term unemployment near a three-year low. Starbucks shutting down 250 underperforming stores across the U.S. and Canada this week, trying to steer their current customers to other locations. And just in time for Halloween, Nissin Foods, the maker of cup noodles, is out with vampire noodles. Have a hot garlic flavor and turn blood red when heated up. With business at 23 and 53 from the Bloomberg Newsroom, Tom Busby, News Radio 105.9 WBBM.
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8: It's 7:28. Traffic and weather together on the 8th. Sponsored by Kelsey. Got to get that sponsor in, Abby Ryan.
9: Yep. Right now, Haley, Skokie, the intersection of Skokie Boulevard and Oakton, blocked with police activity. Eisenhower on the inbound side. Actually, Eden's on the inbound side. Heavy pass Cicero to the Kennedy Junction, 18 in. Outbound, 17. It is slow from the Kennedy Junction to Foster. Kennedy outbound, heavy Madison to Ohio, 18 to Montrose, 36 to the Airport Express. Same as the locals at 18. Inbound, a 50-minute ride, O'Hare in. Solid from Harlem to Randolph, 32 of those minutes coming in from the Eden Junction, and it is tight passing the Wintrust Mural on North Avenue. The O'Hare Extension, I-190, eastbound hefty. O'Hare Terminals to 294, westbound slow from 294 to Manheim. Eisenhower on the outbound side, heavy Sacramento to 1st, 27 to Manheim, 45 to I-90. Inbound heavy north to 294, Manheim to Harlem, and then Ashland to the Jane Byrne Interchange, 58, I-90, and 34 coming in from Manheim. Stevenson out, heavy past the Ryan to Cicero, 29 to 294, 37 to 355. Inbound slow from 1st to Pulaski, 32, 355 in, 24 coming in from 294. Dan Ryan out, 25, inbound 18, I-57 outbound 17, Bishop Ford outbound 20. Deuce Apple Lakeshore Drive, northbound heavy Navy Pier to Chicago, southbound LaSalle to Chicago heavy. Next report. 7:38 from the Metro Traffic Center News Radio 105.9 WBBM.
8: AccuWeather says it's going to be partly to mostly cloudy overnight with a stray shower, mainly in the western suburbs. Our low drops down to 58. Right now, we're sitting at 63 along the lakefront, 64 in Lansing, and a cloudy 65 at both of our airports right now at 7:20.
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8: It's 7:30. Good evening. I'm Haley Hansen. These are the top stories on News Radio WBBM. Amtrak executives say they're working hard to get Chicagoans on board with their plan to move a maintenance yard to Bridgeport. The city of Chicago could soon get some money back from the controversial sale of its parking meters.
11: This is Andy Dane. Leaders of a Will County school district investigate allegations of racism by a football coach.
8: Plus, President Trump hosts his Chinese counterpart for a state dinner at the White House. WBBM Sports Cubs and Sox both punch their tickets to the playoffs. While the Chicago Blackhawks and St. Louis Blues are underway for some preseason action, and the Chicago Sky currently trail the Mystics 52-34 at halftime. AccuWeather says partly to mostly cloudy overnight. We're expecting a stray shower in the western suburbs. Otherwise, we're heading down to a low of 58. Right now, 63 degrees along Chicago's lakefront at 7:31. Executives at Amtrak say they're working to respond to concerns from those living around the rail agency's planned maintenance yard in Bridgeport as elected leaders step up their scrutiny of the project. WBBM political editor Jeff Buckles has the update.
12: Chicago is the center of the nation's passenger rail system.
13: And Bob Ryder from the Chicago Federation of Labor says the union members who work at Amtrak's maintenance yard at Roosevelt and Canal deserve updated facilities.

0: facilities, which is why he supports the agency's plan to move the yard to a Union Pacific facility near Raitt Field. Bridgeport Alderwoman Nicole Lee tells me thousands of people live within 500 feet of that yard.
1: Actually, 6,741. Jeff, I've burned that into my memory.
0: And she says those people have not seen enough information about how it could change the character of their neighborhood. She's called for a subject matter hearing in Chicago City Council. I asked Amtrak Stephen Segerlin about it.
2: Is Amtrak willing to attend and plan to attend?
3: Absolutely. We look forward to that invitation.
0: Segerlin says Amtrak will evaluate feedback with federal authorities, but would not commit to any specific changes before construction starts. Jeff Buckles, News Radio 105.9 WBBM.
4: The city of Chicago is poised to get money back from its controversial deal selling off parking meter revenue. A city council committee today advanced an agreement with the private equity group that wants to take over the parking meter contract. Under the agreement, Stone Peak Partners agrees to give the city a transaction fee of $75 million and a 5% cut of future profits. Westside Alderman Jason Irvin says the deal is moving too fast.
5: There are significant questions that from people that need to be dealt with. I do believe that we can do better, and I would hope that we have an opportunity to do better.
4: The full city council will consider it next. It must be approved by the end of the month. It's 7:33. A Will County School District is now sharing findings of an investigation into alleged racism by a coach.
6: The alleged incident involved a football coach at Joliet West High School, accused of using a racial slur towards a student. No other information about the allegation has been released. In a new statement, Joliet Township High School District 204 says leaders, quote, immediately conducted a thorough investigation, which included interviews with team members and coaching staff. It goes on to say the investigation at this time found no evidence to corroborate the allegation. Still, the statement stresses racism of any kind will not be tolerated. All complaints will be taken seriously and encourages students or families with more information about the alleged incident to come forward. Andy Dane, News Radio, 105.9 WBBM.
4: More measles exposures have been confirmed downtown.
7: The Chicago Department of Public Health has confirmed two additional cases of measles in domestic travelers who passed through Chicago's Union Station earlier this month. Officials say public exposure locations include Union Station on September 10th, 12th, and 13th, along with the Spring Hill Suites in the South Loop on September 12th. CDPH says anyone who may have been exposed to measles should monitor themselves for symptoms, which include rash, high fever, cough, runny nose, and red watery eyes. Carolina Garibe, News Radio 105.9 WBBM.
4: Behind closed doors, President Trump and President Xi met at the White House ahead of their state dinner tonight with tech CEOs in attendance. One topic the world leaders were expected to talk about was artificial intelligence and potential cooperation. Chinese U.S. policy expert Tom Duesterberg explains.
8: Xi is probably going to try to convince Trump to open up our somewhat the access to higher end chips and to call some sort of a truce on competing. This is not going to happen. Trump probably won't allow that for lots of reasons. The simplest one being that we don't have access to the Chinese market.
4: Tomorrow, she and his wife are scheduled to join Trump and the First Lady for a private tea and tour of the National Archives to view historical national documents before they depart. And powerful Hurricane Polo is drenching Mexico's coast in the Pacific Ocean, while a separate storm is taking aim at Hawaii. Polo is forecasted to maintain major hurricane strength as it skirts Mexico's coast with rain and strong wind, which may cause flooding and landslides. Further west, Tropical Storm Nolo is forecast to become a hurricane and approach Hawaii's Big Island tomorrow night. Nolo could drop as much as a foot or two of rain, causing, of course, flash flooding. We're going to talk about gas prices coming up next. It's 7:36.
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3: 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It's 7:38. 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Here's Abby Ryan.
4: Well, Haley, do stop a Lakeshore Drive. On the northbound side, you are heavy, and that is from Navy Pier to the light at Chicago Avenue. Southbound, heavy Michigan to Chicago. Tri-State 294 southbound. Heavy past that Bensonville Bridge to Roosevelt Road. Overnight road work in the right lane at 8 o'clock. 21 minutes from now, it'll be the 2 right block. Rest of the tolls, Route 53 northbound, heavy I-90 past Algonquin, long-term roadwork zone. Southbound slows Kirchhoff to before Euclid. So far, I-80 looks good. 8094 eastbound slows from Grant to before I-65 with a lane shift, and the rest of Indiana A-OK. So far, the inbound side of the Edens, 17. Heavy past Cicero to the Kennedy Junction. Outbound also 17. Slows from the Kennedy Junction to Foster outbound. Kennedy outbound, 18 to Montrose, 36 to the airport. Express will take you 3 minutes faster. So far, inbound, you've got heavy delays from Nagel to Ohio, 45 O'Hare in, 30 coming in from the Edens Junction. I-190 eastbound, solid O'Hare terminals, 294. Westbound I-190, it is slow, 294 to Mannheim. Out on the Eisenhower, 25 to Mannheim, 43 to I-90. Inbound, 54, I-90 in, 34 coming in from Mannheim. Stevenson outbound 27 to 294, 35 out to 355. Inbound slows first to Pulaski at 31, 355 in. Dan Ryan out 25, inbound 17. Bishop Ford outbound 20. The I-57 outbound, it's an 18-minute ride. 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
5: The WBBM active with a forecast, partly mostly cloudy for tonight. A shower in a few spots later on, especially across the western suburbs, a low 58. And then clouds tomorrow morning, break for a little bit of sunshine in the afternoon, the high 68. Partly cloudy tomorrow night, the low 55. Then a nice weekend, Saturday and Sunday, some sunshine, both days up near 70. Right now, the lakefront and Midway Bow 65. 63 Gurnee, O'Hare 65, going down to 58. I'm Accu with the meteorologist, John Furyk.
3: Hey, it's 7:40. A group of delegates walked out of the UN General Assembly when Israeli leader Benjamin Netanyahu took the stage.
6: Israeli Prime Minister Benjamin Netanyahu gave a defiant speech that asserted his nation's right to wage war against Iran. Netanyahu denounced the mass of delegates who walked out of the UN General Assembly when he took the podium to speak.
7: Just a quick announcement. If there are any other moral cowards who haven't yet left this hall, please do so now.
6: On Iran?
7: It was one of the easiest decisions I've ever had to make as Prime Minister. Because if we hadn't done it, we'd all be dead.
6: Netanyahu thanked President Trump for taking decisive action against Iran. Israel rejects allegations it committed genocide and war crimes and is illegally occupying Palestinian territory.
7: Accusing Israel of genocide is the greatest lie of the century.
6: Among those outside the UN was Josh Drill, a former member of the Israeli Defense Forces.
8: The world is waking up each day and understanding that Netanyahu is a war criminal.
6: I'm Ed Donahue.

0: Some meat products produced by a North Carolina company are being recalled.
1: More than 83 tons of meat are being recalled across the country because the products were not properly inspected by federal authorities and were shipped out with false inspection stickers. The U.S. Department of Agriculture says the recall impacts more than 167,000 pounds of raw pork, beef, and goat produced by Star Meat Delivery of North Carolina. The USDA says the meat was produced before September 22nd and has fake inspection stickers bearing establishment number 1363, which has still not yet been approved for the supplier to use. Industry analysts say it indicates that someone was taking a shortcut. Star Meat denies the allegations and says they are cooperating. I'm Lisa Dwyer.
0: Coming up, we'll check on your top trending stories and a great day for Chicago baseball fans. It's all up next. It's 7:42.
2: Whether it's the high-stakes battles over who controls Chicago public schools, taxing and spending, and where the Bears will play football, what happens on Election Day hits right here at home.
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0: Lawson, the Japanese convenience store chain, is letting AI develop parts of its new menu, and the first dishes are now out. The standout is a lemon tart that blends chopped pickles, citrus, and cheese. The perfect dessert to go with the China chain's new salad. That stacks crab sticks, cucumber, and radish over rice noodles coated in kelp and tuna jelly. The company says the dishes have performed well in trials, but customer responses will determine if that experiment continues. I don't know about that one. 7:46. Let's check in now on a busy sports day. Chicago Blackhawks currently facing the St. Louis Blues in NHL preseason action. It's the end of the first and we're scoreless. Meantime, in the third quarter, the Chicago Sky still trail the Mystics 69-46. Now with more sports, here's Rick Gregg.
11: It's not his most legendary call, but it's still a darn good one.
12: The 2-2. Bounce back to the mound. Cubs are going to do it. Out number three. The Cubs are in the playoffs.
11: Pat Hughes breaking the dam on 104-3 The Score after striking out in their first two chances to clinch this week. Jed Hoyer's Cubs edged the Marlins 2-1 in opportunity three. Their postseason bound.
13: I've been through a lot of seasons. This one felt long and trying. There's a lot of injuries. A lot of things went

0: against us. Craig and the coaching staff were amazing, and a lot of ways, this is a celebration of being resilient, and it starts with these guys, so really impressive.
1: And guess what? They're not alone.
2: Kyle Teal hits one high and deep into right center field, and this one is gone! Teal with a homer, and the White Sox are up 7.
1: Connor McKnight on CHSN, 9-1 the final in Kansas City as Will Venable's Sox went from 3 straight 100-loss seasons to October.
3: Yeah, it's awesome, you know, because these guys believe that this moment was going to come for them in spring training, you know, and that's cool to see guys have a belief in themselves, belief in the group, and then go out and put the work in and execute.
1: They can still win the division, too. Final series at home against Colorado, while the Cubs play their final series in Boston, including a doubleheader Friday. And PCA's 40-40 quest is done. The soon-to-be NL MVP stole base 40 in the first inning against Miami. A handful of errors would not have practiced had the team worked out on Thursday, including both Caleb Williams and Tyson Bagent, running back Kyle Manungai, who has a sore knee, and kicker Cairo Santos, whose hip is bothering him. Bears do get back to work on Friday. With sports at 16 and 46 past each hour, Rick Gregg, News Radio 105.9 WBBM.
4: 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What's up, Abby Ryan?
5: Well, right now, Haley, Eden's on the inbound side, Lake Hook to the Kennedy Junction 17, heavy past Cicero to the Kennedy, outbound a 15-minute ride. Kennedy outbound 17 to Montrose 35 to the airport, 3 minutes faster if you choose those express lanes. Inbound 45 O'Haron to downtown 30, coming in from the Eden Junction, I-190 headed west, slow, 294 to Mannheim, east. Eastbound solid. O'Hare terminals back to 294. Eisenhower out. Heavy from Costner to I-290. Costner to 1st Avenue on I-290. 22 to Mannheim. 40 out to I-90. Inbound I-290. It is 52 from I-90 into downtown 32. Coming in from Mannheim. Heavy St. Charles to 294. Mannheim past Harlem and then Damon to the Jane Bird Interchange. Stevenson outbound, heavy before Damon to Cicero, 25 to 294, 34 out to 355. Inbound slows Harlem to Pulaski at 30, 355 in. Outbound Dan Ryan, 23, inbound 15, heavy Roosevelt to the Jane Byrne interchange, 57 outbound. Slow past the Ryan to pass Halstead. Bishop Ford out, slows 130th to 159th, 18 out to 8094, all because of that lane split. DuSable Lakeshore Drive, northbound, heavy Navy Pier to Chicago, southbound, heavy Michigan to Chicago. Tri-State Tollway southbound 294, heavy past the Grand Avenue curve to Roosevelt, overnight road work in the right lane. And in 10 minutes, it'll be the two right lanes blocked starting at 8 o'clock tonight. The Route 53 northbound side heavy Jane Addams Tollway I-90 past Algonquin through the long-term work zone. 8094 eastbound slows from Broadway to I-65 with a lane shift. 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
4: AccuWeather says partly to mostly cloudy overnight, maybe some rain in the western suburbs. We're heading down to an overnight low of 58. Right now we're at 63 along Chicago's lakefront at 7:50.
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4: Plainfield police say they found a use for hundreds of rolls of toilet paper seized from student pranksters during homecoming week.
7: Police made a video showing some of the numerous news mentions of the seizure last week of 650 rolls of toilet paper, writing that escalated nicely. The video also shows Plainfield North students helping officers load the toilet paper for donation to a food pantry. Police wrote an incident that went insanely viral ended up bringing our community together in a pretty awesome way. The original post showed officers posing with the contraband. The text read major two-ply trafficking ring disrupted and gave the estimated street value at about $1,700. While they were joking about it, they also noted, homecoming is not a free pass to damage someone else's property or disrupt their quality of life. Mike Krauser, News Radio, 105.9 WBBM.
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9: Despite mortgage rates this week at a more than 2-year high, topping 7% again, there was some good news in housing today. Sales of newly constructed homes in August rose at the fastest pace this year. A lot of first-time buyers coming in to scoop up the lowest-priced new homes following price cuts and incentives from builders. On Wall Street today, stocks wavered and oil closed a little higher, raising worries about inflation moving upwards, despite reports that the U.S. and Iran are exploring a phased-in reopening of the Strait of Hormuz. But at the closing bell, the Dow was down 162 points, the Nasdaq up 3, the S&P lost 2, and oil closing near $95 a barrel. Just months after pledging to make its snacks more affordable, PepsiCo has done an about-face, now raising prices on Doritos, Some Chips, Ruffles, and more. And Christmas is 3 months away, but General Mills says why wait, putting out a Buddy the Elf-approved maple syrup-flavored Chex cereal. With business at 23 and 53 from the Bloomberg Newsroom, Tom Busby, News Radio 105.9 WBBM.
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10: Early voting started today in many suburbs, but it's been pushed in northeastern Illinois.
13: DuPage County Clerk Jean Kazmarek's office says a technical issue led them to pause early voting on the first day. In Kane, Lake, and Will counties, voters started casting ballots at the clerk's office in their respective locations. They're also sending out vote-by-mail ballots. That follows the U.S. Supreme Court's decision last week to stop the Trump administration from restricting who could use them. Will County Clerk Annette Parker says that provided clarity as they move forward with the November 3rd election. Chicago voters will have to wait until next Thursday, and those in suburban Cook until October 7th to early vote. Nancy Hardy, News Radio 105.9 WBBM.
10: We're going to check in again with traffic and weather together on the 8th. Coming up next, it's 7:55.
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7: 7:58. Traffic and weather together on the 8s. How are the roads looking, Abby Ryan?
8: Oh, right now we do have a delay still on a lot of roads. Things are getting better, though. So far, the Edenton, a 17-minute ride heavy past Cicero to the Kennedy Junction. Outbound clear and 15, Eden Spurlick's Grade. Kennedy outbound, 14 to Montrose, 30 out to the airport. Inbound, 45, O'Hare into downtown. The O'Hare extension still tight eastbound. O'Hare terminals to 294 westbound's clear. Eisenhower, I-290 outbound 20 to Mannheim, 38 to I-90, inbound 50 I-90 and 32 coming in from Mannheim. Stevenson out 24 to 294, 32 to 355, inbound 27. Dan Ryan out 22, inbound 15. I-57 outbound to 17 at a ride. Bishop Ford 18. Next report, 808 from the Metro Traffic Center, News Radio 105.9 WBBM.
7: Expect cloudy skies overnight, maybe some rain in the western suburbs. Our low drops down to 58. Right now, we're holding steady at 63 degrees along Chicago's lakefront at 7:59.
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9: This is Annie Dane, a Frankfurt woman charged with murdering her young son, appears in court.
7: Plus, as President Trump holds a state dinner for China's leader, lawmakers are warning the president from getting too close. That story next from ABC News. WBBM Sports, Cubs and Sox both clinch spots in the playoffs. The Blackhawks face the Blues in preseason action, and the Sky are trailing the Mystics. Right now, AccuWeather says it's partly to mostly cloudy. We're heading down to a low of 58 overnight. It's 63 degrees currently along Chicago's lakefront and a cloudy 65 at both of our airports right now at 8 o'clock. Here now to cover the world is ABC News.
10: From ABC News, I'm Dave Packard. Last night, President Trump rolled out the red carpet for China's President Xi. Tonight, he's honoring the leader of the Chinese Communist Party with a lavish state dinner. The presidents met for just under 2 hours earlier today, Trump calling it a great meeting. But lawmakers on Capitol Hill are urging President Trump to take a stronger stance. Republican Senator Rick Scott of Florida says he hopes Trump urges Xi to change his ways.
11: I mean, I understand that, you know, Trump has to be diplomatic, but Xi's a despicable person that is killing us with fentanyl, building a military to try to defeat us.
10: A major nor'easter closing in on the East Coast, a powerful, slow-moving storm off the coast of North Carolina now. Its expected path from New York to Boston to Maine, rough surf already slamming homes along North Carolina's Outer Banks. A dramatic moment in the trial of the pastor and one-time American Idol contestant charged with killing his wife, his former mistress, taking the stand.
12: Aaliyah Botner read some of her tens of thousands of text messages with Caleb Flynn.
13: Says, I want to kill her, Caleb.
14: Who said that?
13: Me.
14: Next message.
13: He said that makes two of us.
12: A different text said she was not suggesting Flynn actually kill his wife.
13: I'm not asking that you take her life, obviously, because that's not what you should do. And I know you actually wouldn't.
12: Flynn is charged with shooting his wife, Ashley, twice in the head last February in the family's Ohio home while the couple's two daughters slept across the hall.
10: ABC's Aaron Katursky. ABC News has learned eight sailors on board the USS Abraham Lincoln aircraft carrier and the ships with it attempted to take their own lives during a grueling 10-month deployment tied to the war with Iran.

0: On Capitol Hill, lawmakers in both parties reacting. Republican Senator John Cornyn called for a probe, as did Democratic Senator Rich Blumenthal.
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0: Band is leaving some California wineries high and dry. ABC's Jim Ryan has details.
7: With competition from craft beer, specialty liquors, and cannabis, statistics show fewer Americans drinking wine, and sales have plunged by more than 20% since the pandemic. Tariffs have cut into exports, especially to Canada, which was the biggest foreign buyer of California grapes. So some growers are tearing out their vineyards and shifting to more profitable crops, like almonds and olives.
0: An FDA advisory panel has now given approval for the Galeri blood test that can help scan for signs of dozens of types of cancer. ABC's Andrea Fujihi.
8: One test patient says though she had no symptoms, the blood test detected her pancreatic cancer. Further tests then revealed a tumor.
9: If it weren't for the Galeri test, in a year or two, wouldn't be able to say what I'm saying right now. Early detection is the only answer.
8: Doctors say this test could warn patients of the potential presence of cancers that would otherwise be hard to detect, like stomach and colorectal cancers.
0: Experts stress that the test cannot diagnose specific cancers, but rather a positive test could indicate if additional testing should be done to receive a diagnosis. In an interview for Rolling Stone, U2 frontman Bono revealed Dolly Parton's last recording will appear on the band's upcoming album, Carnival de Luz. The duet called Torn was co-written by Parton and the band. Dave Packer, ABC News.
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11: It's 8:05 on Thursday, September 24th, 2026. Good evening. I'm Haley Hansen. Thanks for joining us tonight. Right now, it is 63 degrees along Chicago's lakefront. We've got cloudy skies across the board. We're going to continue to see clouds overnight, with some places west of the city getting some rain. Our low drops down to 58. Morning clouds will eventually break for sunshine tomorrow. Plus, we're inching up to a high of 68. Looking ahead to your weekend, it's going to be lovely for fall sunshine mixed with a few clouds and pleasant temperatures all the way up to 70 degrees. AccuWeather has all the details coming up in their five-day forecast at 8:15. But first, our top local story here on News Radio WBBM. Five people, including two firefighters, were injured after a blaze ripped through an apartment building in West Suburban Woodridge. Firefighters were called to Windsor Lake apartment homes near Woodward and School at around 10 this morning. It prompted mass evacuations from the apartment complex, with fire officials saying 41 units across three buildings were impacted. Fire officials say three residents and two firefighters were hospitalized, but the extent of their injuries was unclear. The Darien Woodridge Fire District said investigators have not determined the exact cause of the fire, though natural gas may have contributed. A mother accused of killing her son in their Frankfurt home earlier this month has entered a plea in court. WBBM's Andy Dane has the update.
12: Corey Wall. pleading not guilty to charges of first-degree murder in the September 1st killing of her son, Barrett Walsh. The 2-year-old was found dead in the family's home by a neighbor who also found Walsh in a bathtub with cuts to her wrist and thighs. She allegedly told police she killed her son because, quote, he was the devil. Andrea Lyon is Walsh's attorney.
13: We do want to get her into a hospital if we possibly can. I'm very worried.
12: Lyon has argued Walsh was suffering from a psychotic episode when she killed her son and still has the support of her family.
13: We all know this is not who she is.
12: Prosecutors have said Walsh also planned to kill her husband and may have been motivated by the recent Lindsay Clancy case. Another court date is set for late October. Andy Day, News Radio, 105.9 WBBM.
11: The city of Chicago is an important step closer to rewriting the parking meter deal that's been a target of criticism for over 15 years.
14: Today, I think, is a historic day for Chicagoans.
15: Finance Committee Chair Pat Dowell says the purchase agreement she and her colleagues negotiated with Stone Peak Partners will help improve the terms of what's been called one of the worst deals in the history of municipal finance, the 2008 agreement that gave up proceeds from Chicago's parking meters for 75 years.
16: With your colleagues, we've negotiated a transfer fee of $75 million.
15: Corporation Counsel Mary Richardson Laurie says that money goes right into the city's pension fund, and every year after that, the city gets a 5% cut of net profits from the meters.
16: These are dollars that the city never had before.
15: Westside Alderman Jason Irvin thought the city could have gotten more.
17: Why not a percentage of gross revenue?
16: That's where we started. That was the negotiation.
15: Northside Alderman Scott Wagaspak, who was one of just 5 no votes on the original meter deal, praised the agreement.
18: We could have a better deal here than we ever had in the past.
15: It's now headed to the full council. 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
11: 808, traffic and weather together on the 8s. What's going on, Abby Ryan?
19: Well, right now, Haley, if you're on the Bishop Ford, headed on the outbound side, slow spots, 130th to before 159th. Do Sava Lake Shore Drive, heavy northbound, Navy Pier to Chicago, southbound, heavy Oak Street curve to Chicago. Tri-State Tollway southbound, heavy before I-290 to Roosevelt Road, overnight road work to right lanes, and the rest of the tolls okay, except for Route 53 northbound, heavy I-90 past Algonquin through the long-term construction zone. 8094, I-65, Indiana Toll Road, even the Chicago Skyway look great right now. Eden's 15 in, 15 out. Eden Spur's okay. Kennedy outbound, heavy from the Jane Byrne Interchange to Ohio Junction to Harlem. 14 to Montrose, 30 out to the airport. Inbound 45 O'Hare into downtown. Heavy from Harlem past the Wind Trust Mural at North Avenue over to Ohio. 45 O'Hare in, 30. Coming in from the Edens Junction, I-190 O'Hare Extension eastbound. It is slow. O'Hare Terminals to 294. Eisenhower out. 20 to Mannheim, 38 to I-90. Inbound 50, I-90 back in. 32 coming in from Mannheim. Stevenson outbound, heavy Damon to Cicero, 24 to 294, 32 to 355. Inbound just about 27, slows from Harlem to Central. Dan Ryan out, 20, inbound 12. Next report, 818 from the Metro Traffic Center. 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
11: The WBBM AccuWeather forecast is partly to mostly cloudy overnight, with those of you in the western suburbs maybe getting some rain. Our lows in the upper 50s. Overnight. Some morning clouds tomorrow will eventually clear to partly sunny skies in the afternoon. Our high tomorrow up to 68. Tomorrow night, partly cloudy still with a comfortable low in the mid 50s. Both Saturday and Sunday look lovely. It's going to be a real nice fall weekend. We're going to see partly cloudy skies with highs up to 70. Right now, 63 along Chicago's lakefront and a cloudy 65 at both airports currently at 810.
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0: rates. The conservative-leaning Illinois Policy Institute analyzed crime data and found that the Cicero Blue Line station has the most crime, with a little over 16 crimes committed for every 100,000 rides that pass through. It's followed by downtown's Roosevelt Red Line station, the Pulaski Blue Line, and the Green Line's Ashland and 63rd. Rounding out the top five is the south terminus of the Red Line, 95th and Dan Ryan. The general election is 40 days away, which means some local voters can start casting ballots now.
1: Residents of Chicago and suburban Cook will have to wait. Early voting in the city begins October 1st and in the suburbs on October 7th. In DuPage County, the clerk paused early voting after just 1 hour because of technical issues. Deputy Clerk Adam Johnson tells WBBM they received reports of wrong voter birth dates and the name of a candidate for Kane County Regional Office of Education. He says it should resume at 8 a.m. Friday. Lake, Kane, Will, and McHenry counties began allowing people to early vote in person and sent out mail-in ballots. That follows the Supreme Court's decision last week to reject an attempt by the Trump administration to restrict who could vote by mail. Nancy Hardy, News Radio 105.9 WBBM.
0: As the Blackhawks and Bulls prepare for their 2026-27 seasons to begin, the United Center is giving a first look at its food and beverage offerings. Scott Perez is the senior executive chef at the UC.
2: Queenie's is one of our signature restaurants here from a premium standpoint. Kind of a supper club vibe, a lot of steaks, chops, seafood. So a lot of great offerings, a great way to start your evening here before a game at the United Center.
0: The United Center, Bulls, and Blackhawks also have a new partnership with Buona Beef. The Chicago Symphony Orchestra announced a rebrand that's meant to usher in a new era for the city's classical music company. The orchestra's iconic Michigan Avenue home will now be dubbed Chicago Symphony Center. Inside, music fans will now notice updated red uniforms for the ushers who greet and seat their guests. Finally, the Chicago Symphony Orchestra will retire its signature logo, the black C in the style of a music clef, in favor of a red logo that features a subtle music note motif. We're checking in with AccuWeather to get the 5-day forecast, plus a look at a gorgeous weekend ahead. That's coming up next. It's 8:14.
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0: 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Here's meteorologist John Furyk.
8: All right, a little mostly cloudy for tonight. A couple of spots to see a shower, especially across the western suburbs. Most places will stay dry. The low 58, and then clouds tomorrow morning. A break for a little bit of sunshine in the afternoon. The high 68, partly cloudy tomorrow night. The low 55, and then some gorgeous weather as we head into the weekend. Sunshine and some clouds for Saturday. The high around 70. Sunday, intervals of clouds and sun. Again, up near 70, a little bit warmer on Monday. Partly sunny, the high 75. I'm AccuWeather meteorologist John Furyk.
0: Right now, we're looking at 63 degrees along Chicago's lakefront, 64 in Wheeling, 66 in Joliet, and a cloudy 65 at both airports right now at 8:16. Time now to check in on sports. Well, Chicago Blackhawk fans thrilled to see Patrick Kane back in the Blackhawks uniform. They're currently facing the St. Louis Blues in some preseason action, scoreless in the second. Meantime, Chicago Sky still trail the Washington Mystics 90-78. And with more sports, here's Rick Gregg.
9: After 324 losses in the past three seasons, the White Sox had waited long enough.
10: 1-0, Peters ground ball into center field. Vargas will head home, and the White Sox get a third run in the first inning.
9: Connor McKnight on CHSN with a barrage of runs right off the bat in Kansas City. 9-1 Sox win. You're going to the playoffs, Andrew Benintendi.
11: You know, obviously it's, you know, been an uphill climb since it seems like I've been here, but the step we took last year, obviously guys like Vargy, Mune coming up, Colson having a big year, and then it goes down to Sam. I mean, the bullpen, the starters, everybody's just grinding together.
9: And you've still got a chance at the division, too. Sox come back home to face Colorado now. Cleveland heads to KC. Pete Crow Armstrong had a significant first inning of his own.
12: He's got that big lead right now. He's going. The pitch inside. Throw to second. Not in time. 40-40 for Pete Crow Armstrong. Listen to this crowd.
9: They kept that buzz going through much of the Cubs' 2-1 win over Miami. Pat Hughes on 104.3 The Score, which means that for only the third time ever, the Cubs and Sox are going to the playoffs in the same year. Party down, Carson Kelly.
13: Thinking about the whole year, you know, the ups and downs. It's so fun with this group. You know, I mean, this is just the first step. We got to keep going.
9: They'll be in Boston for a doubleheader Friday with home field and the wild card round still up in the air. The Bears' quarterback situation remains up in the air, but neither Caleb Williams nor Tyson Bagent would have practiced had the Bears held one on Thursday. They will hold one on Friday ahead of Monday night with the Eagles. With sports at 16 and 46 past each hour, Rick Gregg, News Radio 105.9 WBBM.
0: 818, traffic and weather together on the 8s. How are the roads, Abby Ryan?
14: All right, now, Haley, Eden's on the inbound side. Lake Hook to the Kennedy Junction. Not bad, just a little slow. As you approach the Kennedy Junction, the inbound side of the Kennedy, you've got a travel time of 45 O'Hare to downtown 30 coming in from the Eden's Junction. You're pretty hefty, and that is from Nagel all the way down to Ohio. The outbound side slows from Lake through Ohio, and then after that, pretty free and clear until you hit the Eden's Junction. Then it is tight up to Harlem. Outbound, a 30-minute ride to the airport, 14 to get to Montrose. If you're on the inbound side, eastbound side of I-190, the O'Hare Extension solid from the terminals over to 294. Eisenhower inbound, outbound. You still have heavy delays on the inbound side, and that is from Mannheim over to Harlem. Damon to the Jane Byrne, just a little slow. Outbound, a 20-minute ride to Mannheim, 38 to I-90. Inbound, a 50-minute ride, I-90 and 32 coming in from Mannheim. Stevenson, pretty much back to normal. If you're on the Dan Ryan, headed on the outbound side, you've got some slow spots. Jane Byrne interchange to 18th, and then Garfield to the Chicago Skyway. After that, it's tight from 87th on down. Make it 79th on down to 95th Street. Give yourself about 24 minutes. The Bishop Ford outbound, the delays continue before 130th on down to 159th. Next report, 828 from the Metro Traffic Center. 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
0: The WBBM AccuWeather forecast calling for partly to mostly cloudy skies as we head deeper into tonight. Some in the western suburbs may get some rain. Our low drops down to 58. Morning clouds tomorrow will eventually break for some late day sunshine. Our high is up to 68. Right now it's 63 along Chicago's lakefront and a cloudy 65 at both airports at 820. Our top story this hour, a man from Northwest Suburban Niles has learned his prison sentence after prosecutors say he painted hate symbols, including swastikas, on the Northwestern University campus. We'll have much more on this story coming up at 8:31. Well, a good old-fashioned county fair is coming to Chicago's Northwest Side this weekend.
15: Nilda Esparza is executive director of the Logan Square Chamber of Commerce, which is hosting its own county fair fashioned after downstate fairs. They're calling it the Armitage County Fair.
16: Down Armitage Avenue between California and Humboldt, looking to activate that area and bring, you know, fun and games to families in the neighborhood.
15: And while the Armitage County Fair on Saturday and Sunday will have a country or more rural flavor, it will still be very much Chicago.
16: We're going to have a jardiniere eating contest.
15: And those in the jardiniere eating contest don't get to put it on top of anything. They have to eat it straight.
16: Directly, they're going to eat that stuff.
17: Is the beer tent right next door?
16: We've got three different beer tents.
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0: Researchers are expressing concern after a University of Chicago statistics professor was suspected of using AI to write papers.
18: More than 250 papers written by the University of Chicago's Nicholas Polson were removed from an online platform after other academics raised suspicions that Polson used artificial intelligence to write them. Typically, academic researchers publish only a handful of papers each year, but Polson has authored or co-authored hundreds and as many as 14 books this year, leading other researchers to question whether he used AI to increase his production without disclosing the assistance. The Washington Post reports that Polson did acknowledge that he used AI to help produce the work, but that he did not say whether he disclosed the use of AI in any of the papers he published. Carolina Garibe, News Radio 105.9 WBBM.
0: As the Dow heads for a fourth straight losing week, we're going to check in with Bloomberg coming up next. It's 8:22.
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21: State's Attorney General is suing Polymarket, saying it runs an illegal gambling operation through its prediction market platform. It wants to stop Polymarket from operating in the state, to pay fines, forfeit any illegal gains, and pay restitution to users who lost money. Polymarket says, quote, "We'll fight for our users." Renewed hopes today for a diplomatic solution to gradually reopen the Strait of Hormuz to tanker traffic and end the U.S. naval blockade of Iranian ports. That helped trim some earlier gains in oil prices and erase some sizable declines on Wall Street. But still, traders were cautious. And at the close, the Dow was down 162 points, the Nasdaq up 3, the S&P down 2, and oil slightly higher, closer to $95 a barrel. And a possible game changer from the Chinese EV maker Geely. It unveiled an ultra-fast charger that can recharge a battery from 10% to 70% in under 5 minutes. With business at 23 and 53 from the Bloomberg Newsroom, Tom Busby, News Radio 105.9 WBBM.
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1: 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What's up, Abby Ryan?
2: Well, right now, Haley, if you're on the southbound side of the Bishop Ford, watch out for delays outbound. It is pretty hefty, and that is from before 130th on down to 159th, the outbound side, a 24-minute ride. If you're on 80-94, actually, I-94, headed on the westbound side about a mile or two before the State Road 49 from the Chesterton truck scales to about a mile before State Road 49. Watch out for heavy delays with a crash. Other than that, if you're on I-65, no problems to report so far. DuSable Lakeshore Drive, that is decent. Both in and outbound, southbound, we're looking at delays past the Oak Street Curve to the light at Chicago northbound, tight approaching the light at Chicago 2. The inbound side of the Kennedy O'Hare into downtown, your travel time at 45 minutes. You're looking at 29 coming on in from the Edens Junction. Outbound, it is 24 back to the airport. Inbound, tight. Passing the Wintrust mural at North Avenue, those delays begin from Nagel all the way down to Ohio. The outbound side, not too bad. It's just a little tight, and that is from Lawrence on up to Harlem. And the O'Hare extension, I-190 headed eastbound, Bessie Coleman to 294. Next report, 8:38 from the Metro Traffic Center, News Radio 105.9 WBBM.
1: We'll have partly to mostly cloudy skies through the overnight hours, maybe some rain in the western suburbs. Our low drops down to 58. By tomorrow, we're going to start with clouds, but eventually see sunshine later in the day, inching up to a high in the upper 60s. Right now, 63 along the lakefront at 820.
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1: It's 8:30. Good evening. I'm Haley Hansen. These are the top stories on News Radio WBBM. A man learns his prison sentence after drawing swastikas at Northwestern's campus. Amtrak says they're responding to concerns about a proposed facility on the south side.
6: This is Terry Keschner. 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
1: Plus, President Trump welcomes China's leader to the White House for a state dinner. WBBM Sports, Cubs and Sox clinch spots in the playoffs. Blackhawks are scoreless with the Blues in preseason action. And the Chicago Sky just about to lose to the Mystics 101-93. AccuWeather says partly to mostly cloudy overnight, maybe some rain west of the city. We're heading down to a low of 58. Right now, 63 degrees along Chicago's lakefront at 8:31. An Isles man is headed back to prison on hate crime charges. WBBM's Andy Dane has details.
7: A judge this week sentencing 43-year-old Shahid Hussein to 7 years behind bars after he pleaded guilty to charges of hate crime and institutional vandalism. Prosecutors say in late January, Hussein was seen on surveillance video drawing swastikas and other Nazi-related symbols around the campus of Northwestern University. He was also seen raising his arm in a Nazi salute. A few weeks later, Hussein was arrested by Evanston police, during which he admitted to the vandalism. In 2022, he was sentenced to 3 years in prison for similar charges after incidents at a Jewish day school, synagogue, and kosher bakery. Andy Day, News Radio, 105.9 WBBM.
1: Executives at Amtrak say they're committed to working with the city of Chicago and Cook County on their controversial plan to move a maintenance yard from the South Loop to Bridgeport. The rail agency says it intends to start building a covered maintenance facility on the site of a freight rail yard near Rate Field under a deal to sell its current yard to developer Justin Ishbia. Chicago Federation of Labor President Bob Ryder says the deal will mean modern new facilities for hundreds of union members.

0: facility would not only provide Amtrak's union workforce with a safer, modern, consolidated workplace, it would improve service for riders and strengthen the broader public transportation network we all depend on.
1: But the alderwoman representing Bridgeport has called for hearings in city council, saying Amtrak has not shared enough information with the community. An Amtrak executive says he looks forward to being invited to city council. A local rehabilitation and research hospital has undergone a major upgrade.
2: Shirley Ryan Ability Lab has opened a new state-of-the-art 41,000-square-foot clinical space in the hospital in Chicago's Streeterville neighborhood on the near north side. Kimberly Brennan is vice president of Shirley Ryan Ability Lab's outpatient and day rehabilitation services.
3: The expansion of this new floor will allow us to serve these patients in both our outpatient musculoskeletal program as well as our intensive day rehabilitation program.
2: It's an $18 million investment.
3: It just further advances the vision of the organization, which we're very proud of.
2: Terry Keschner, News Radio 105.9 WBBM.
1: It's 8:33. President Trump greeted Chinese President Xi Jinping today at the White House South Lawn, touting their, quote, truly great friendship. The two then met behind closed doors. ABC's Karen Travers is following today's agenda.
4: Tonight is the state dinner, which the president has said is the hottest ticket in town. Only about 100 people that will be attending that here at the White House. Tech leaders, business leaders, cabinet secretaries, and government officials. The president said that tomorrow he and Xi Jinping will go to the National Archives, where they will have a chance to look at the Constitution. So that will also be a notable event, given everything that is happening right now with this press coverage situation.
1: Following tomorrow's tour, she and his wife will then depart home. Prime Minister Benjamin Netanyahu delivered a fiery speech to the United Nations.
5: Dozens of delegates walked out of the United Nations Assembly Hall before Netanyahu began his remarks.
6: Order in the hall, please.
5: Prompting this response from the Prime Minister.
7: If there are any other moral cowards who haven't yet left this hall, please do so now.
5: The Palestinian mission to the UN called for the walkout to send a message about Israel's actions in Gaza, accusing them of committing war crimes and a genocide. Netanyahu denied those allegations and vowed to continue fighting Hamas. Peter Haralambos, ABC News, New York.
1: A man shot at a Trump campaign rally in 2024 has died.
8: James Copenhaver, one of three campaign rally attendees, shot in 2024 during an assassination attempt on then-candidate Donald Trump, has died. Copenhaver was in the bleachers during the event in Butler, Pennsylvania, when a 20-year-old gunman opened fire from a nearby rooftop, grazing Trump's right ear with one bullet. Copenhaver was struck in the arm and in the abdomen, wounds that left him with lingering injuries and walking with a cane. Copenhaver was 76 years old. I'm Lisa Dwyer.
1: Well, gas prices still remain high. We're going to chat about the lowest ones across the area coming up next. It's 8:35.
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10: 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Libby Holman was a sexually fluid blues singer who became famous in the 1920s and then infamous when she was indicted for her husband's murder. Later, Libby began an affair with movie star Montgomery Clift, who had to keep his own bisexuality secret in Hollywood in the 1950s. Also featuring Elizabeth Taylor, Josephine Baker, drugs, orgies, and, of course, movies. 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
1: 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And in Bridgeview, the S&K on Harlem and 83rd selling gas for $4.63 per gallon. Now, if you see a low gas price, please give us a call at 312-409-GASS. That number again, 312-409-4277. It's 8:38. Time for traffic and weather together on the 8s. Here's Abby Ryan.
17: All right, now, Haley, if you're on the inbound side of the Edens, you're fine. Kennedy, outbound, 14 to Montrose, 22 to the airport, inbound, 45 O'Hare into downtown. Heavy from Harlem past the Wintrust Mural at North Avenue over to Ohio 28 coming in from the Eden Junction. I-190 headed on the eastbound side. Watch out for heavy delays from Bessie Colma to 294. Eisenhower Inn slammed St. Charles before it over to 294, then slow from 9th to before Austin. 38 I-90 and 20 coming in from Mannheim. Outbound clear at 13 minutes to Mannheim and 31 headed out to I-90. So far, the Stevenson looks pretty decent. It is clear both directions. If you're on the Dan Ryan outbound, tight from the Jane Bird interchange before 18th, and after that, you're fine. Outbound side of the Bishop Ford, you've got heavy delays before 130th in spots down to 159. That's basically 130th before it up to the Steel Bridge, and then tight past Dalton Avenue or before Sibley to 159. If you're on 8094, headed on the eastbound side, it is slow from Grant past Broadway, I-94, out in northwest Indiana. Heavy eastbound, and that is past State Road 49 to the Chesterton truck scales, the westbound side. Pretty solid, about a mile before the Chesterton truck scales to before State Road 49. Next report, 8:48 from the Metro Traffic Center, News Radio 105.9 WBBM.
18: Partly to mostly cloudy for tonight. A couple of spots to see a shower later on, especially across the western suburbs, low 58. And then clouds tomorrow morning, a break for a little bit of sunshine in the afternoon. A high up to 68, partly cloudy tomorrow night, the low 55. And then a nice weekend, some sunshine both Saturday and Sunday with highs around 70. I'm AccuWeather meteorologist John Furyk.
1: Right now it's 63 along the lakefront, 60 in Waukegan, and a cloudy 65 at both airports at 840. The East Coast is bracing for a powerful nor'easter this weekend. The storm, already taking shape in the Atlantic, is expected to lash communities from the Carolinas to New England with heavy rain, wind, and flooding. ABC's Anthony Johnson has the latest.
19: We're standing out here on the boardwalk of Seabright, New Jersey, a community that is used to these big storms coming up the Atlantic seaboard, the Atlantic Ocean right over my shoulder. The waves are just churning, and we could feel some of the force of the wind already coming in.
1: Officials worry conditions could only get worse into the weekend as a full moon is expected to boost the high tides for the entire East Coast. The Plainfield police report that they found a use for more than 600 rolls of toilet paper seized from student pranksters during homecoming week.
20: Police posted a video showing scrolling news mentions of what they jokingly called Operation Clean Sweep, writing that escalated nicely, and showing students and officers loading the toilet paper for donation to a food pantry. Police wrote an incident that went insanely viral ended up bringing our community together in a pretty awesome way. The original post that got so much attention read, "Major two-ply trafficking ring disrupted." It showed 10 officers, one a canine, posing with the 650 rolls of toilet paper, estimated street value $1,700, the post read. While police were having fun with this, they also noted, "Homecoming is not a free pass to damage someone else's property or disrupt their quality of life." Mike Krauser, News Radio 105.9 WBBM.
1: Australian Prime Minister Anthony Albanese is worried after an OpenAI security breach of a government health website.
0: An OpenAI agent gaining unauthorized access into the public-facing Medicare Statistics Reporting Service portal.
21: The infiltration happened June 18th, but the company only notified the government on September 10th by sending an email to a generic government address.
0: I spoke with the CEO of OpenAI, Sam Altman, to express Australia's extreme concern about this incident.
21: The revelation was announced in New York just hours after Altman addressed a special session of the United Nations Security Council.
22: As AI systems become more capable and more autonomous, they could move faster than our institutions, concentrate power in too few hands, or make decisions that people no longer understand or control.
21: I'm Jennifer King.
1: The U.S. government has footed the bill for some TV ads featuring President Trump's midterm messaging. Images of the president flash across the screen, and the 30-second spot says America will never be a communist country before boasting about the largest tax cuts in history. According to Ad Impact, the ad costs $14,000 to make and ran during conservative shows on Fox News and Newsmax. In response to bipartisan backlash, the White House called it educational and unapologetically patriotic. We're going to talk about your top trending stories and some good news in sports coming up next. It's 8:43.
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1: Lawmakers are once again trying to restore film production in Hollywood. Variety reports a bipartisan group of lawmakers unveiled federal legislation today that would create a 20-30% U.S. film incentive. That incentive would stack on top of state tax credits, creating the world's most generous subsidies for films and TV. It's 8:46. Let's check in on sports. Blackhawks face the Blues in preseason action. We are scoreless at the end of the second period. And the Chicago Sky fall to the Washington Mystics 101-93. With more sports, here's Rick Gregg.
29: It's the rarest day in Chicago baseball history because for the first time, both the White Sox...
30: Ground ball to the right side. Gloved. Underhand. In time! They did it! The White Sox are going to the playoffs!
29: And the Cubs...
31: Zephyr John. Back to the mound. This will do it! They're back in the playoffs.
29: Reached the postseason on the same day, minutes apart, with first Connor McKnight on CHSN and then Boug Chambly on Marquee bringing the TV calls. Sox over the Royals 9-1, Cubs over the Marlins 2-1 to secure their spots. Then Ian Happ joined 104.3 The Score from the Wrigley Field turf.
2: It's the most special place in the world. I think the way the fans show up, the positivity and the support, it doesn't get any better than this. It's a Wednesday in September.
29: And champagne-soaked parties happened both on the north side and in Missouri, where Tristan Peters made a vow.
3: We're not going to stop. This is only the beginning. We plan on going deep.
29: His Sox come home to host Colorado and are still in the AL Central race. The Cubs head to Boston, where they'll play a doubleheader Friday because of bad weather bearing down on the East Coast. We don't get playoff matchups until Sunday. Almost an afterthought, Pete Crow Armstrong became the seventh player ever and the first Cub to get to 40 homers and 40 steals in the same year. PCA's buddy Caleb Williams would not have practiced had the Bears practiced on Thursday. Same for backup quarterback Tyson Bagent and a handful of others, including running back Kyle Manungai. They're back to work on Friday. The U.S. took three of the five President's Cup matches played on day one at Medina. And with sports at 16 and 46 past each hour, Rick Gregg, News Radio 105.9 WBBM.
1: Where it's now 8:48. Traffic and weather together on the 8th. Here's Abby Ryan.
17: All right, now, Haley, we have police activity still at 87th and Commercial Avenue following a liquor store problem. If you're on I-94, watch out for a crash in Northwest Indiana. Let's talk this one. So far, the inbound or westbound side of I-94, we do have delays about a mile before the Chesterton truck scales to pass it with a crash blocking the two right lanes. I-94 eastbound, heavy past State Road 49 to the Chesterton truck scales with a big gapers delay. Eden's on the inbound side fine. Kennedy outbound 14 to Montrose, 22 to the airport inbound 45 O'Hare into downtown. Heavy from Harlem to Ohio 28 coming in from the Eden's Junction. Now, if you're on the rest of the roads, the inbound side of the Eisenhower, that is hefty before St. Charles to 294, then slow from 9th before Austin, 38 I-90 in, 20 coming in from Mannheim. Outbound's clear. I-190, the O'Hare extension, we do have delays there as well. If you're on the eastbound side, it is heavy, and that is before Bessie Coleman Drive over to 294. Also delays on I-90 eastbound ramp to westbound I-190. Watch out for hefty delays. Southbound side of the Tri-State Tollway, that is pretty stacked now, and that is before I-290 on down to the 88 westbound ramps. And if you're on Route 53 northbound, heavy just past Algonquin. Next report, 8:58 from the Metro Traffic Center, News Radio 105.9 WBBM.
1: AccuWeather says partly to mostly cloudy overnight, maybe a stray shower over in the western suburbs. Our low drops down to 58. By tomorrow, there will be some morning clouds. They'll eventually break for sunshine in the afternoon, though, with a high up to 68. Right now, 63 along Chicago's lakefront at 8:50.
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1: New details are emerging in the Nolan Wells case in Mississippi after a grand jury found that no criminal charges are warranted in his death. Thursday, defense attorneys and a team of forensic investigators revealed their findings from his cell phone. ABC's Aaron Katursky has the update.
4: Forensic analysis were able to recover some Snapchat messages that the family attorney, Ben Crump, said were important. And he didn't say who they were between, but apparently Wells and his friends talking about someone who may have been a bit creepy on Horn Island.
1: 18-year-old Nolan Wells vanished after he and his friends had gone out celebrating the 4th of July on Barrier Islands off the Gulf Coast of Mississippi. His body was recovered in the waters off Horn Island 2 days later. More than 160,000 pounds of meat are being recalled across the country because they were shipped out with false USDA inspection labels. The U.S. Department of Agriculture says it impacts raw pork, beef, and goat produced by Star Meat Delivery Inc. of North Carolina. The USDA said the meat was produced before September 22nd and has a fake inspection sticker bearing the establishment number EST-1363. So far, there have been no confirmed reports of any illnesses or injuries. Tom Busby has your Bloomberg Business Report coming up next. It's 8:51.
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11: A possible breakthrough in the U.S. war against Iran, which has roiled the global energy markets for the past 7 months. Reuters says the U.S. and Iran are now exploring a phased-in reopening of the Strait of Hormuz and the U.S. ending its naval blockade of Iranian ports. Well, that helped curb some steep earlier gains in oil prices and declines on Wall Street. But traders were being cautious, and at the closing bell, the Dow was down 162 points, a third of a percent. The Nasdaq added 3 today. The S&P was down 2. Good news on jobs. Initial jobless claims this week came in at 197,000, the fewest since July. And continuing claims, a sign of long-term unemployment near a three-year low. Starbucks shutting down 250 underperforming stores across the U.S. and Canada this week, trying to steer their current customers to other locations. And just in time for Halloween, Nissin Foods, the maker of cup noodles, is out with vampire noodles. Have a hot garlic flavor and turn blood red when heated up. With business at 23 and 53 from the Bloomberg Newsroom, Tom Busby, News Radio 105.9 WBBM.
13: Hey, it's Jen Hatmaker. 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
1: 8:58, traffic and weather together on the 8s. Here's Abby Ryan.
17: All right, now, Haley, Eden's on the inbound side. Lake Hook to the Kennedy Junction clear. If you're on I-94 in northwest Indiana, we do have heavy delays past State Road 49 to the Chesterton truck scales, and then it is tight about a mile before US 421. On the eastbound side of I-94 westbound, you are heavy about a mile before the Chesterton truck scales to past it with a crash. This one is blocking a couple of right lanes. It's the two right lanes on the westbound side, and that gaper's delay on the eastbound side. Reports of a crash, a fiery one, on the Chicago Skyway. We'll get you that update next time around. 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
1: We're clocking in at 63 degrees along the lakefront right now at 8:59.
22: 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Blue Cross Blue Shield of Illinois. 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
1: Coming up in the next half hour on News Radio WBBM, flames ripped through an apartment in southwest suburban Woodridge, sending multiple people to the hospital. Police raid a crematory in south suburban Glenwood, and the owners are being investigated for mishandling bodies. Plus, a powerful nor'easter takes aim at the East Coast, leaving many residents scrambling to prepare. That story next from ABC News. WBBM Sports, Cubs and Sox both celebrating wins and clinching spots in the playoffs. Blackhawks are scoreless against the Blues in the preseason, and the Chicago Sky fall to the Mystics 101-93. AccuWeather says partly to mostly cloudy overnight. Some in the western suburbs may get some rain. Our low is 58. Right now, we're looking at 63 degrees along the lakefront and a cloudy 65 at both airports at 9 o'clock. Here now is ABC News.
25: From ABC News, I'm Dave Packer. A powerful nor'easter is set to slam the East Coast this weekend from the Carolinas to New England. Right now, the storm is developing in the Atlantic off the Carolina coast. In Rhode Island, boat owner Bob Swanson getting ready.
26: I'm taking some other precautions with extra fenders. I put some things around the boat in case it's blowing around.
25: ABC's Anthony Johnson is at the Jersey Shore in Seabright.
27: The big concern here is going to be flooding, beach erosion. Those are the issues that normally hit these barrier islands along the Jersey shoreline. So officials have been really working at encouraging people to go ahead and get prepared for the storm right now. Officials are watching the storm. They're paying very close attention to it.
25: Calling it a great honor, President Trump welcoming the Chinese delegation, including President Xi, for a state dinner tonight. Wrapping up a day of events between the two leaders, including a trip to the Smithsonian, talks on Iran, AI, and more.
2: Tech leaders attending the dinner with the Chinese Communist Party leader, including former Apple CEO Tim Cook, NVIDIA's Jensen Huang, and Elon Musk. Meanwhile, on Capitol Hill, lawmakers in both parties expressing outrage over the lavish welcome for China's president, Democratic Senator Andy Kim of New Jersey.
3: I mean, the idea that we are rolling out the red carpet for authoritarian leaders, especially when we have very strong information about China being engaged in supporting Iran, targeting us, everything's turned over on its head right now.
2: ABC News has learned 8 sailors on board the USS Abraham Lincoln aircraft carrier and the ships with it attempted to take their own lives during a grueling 10-month deployment to the war in Iran. New Jersey Governor Mikey Sherrill calling on Lieutenant Governor Dale Caldwell to resign after an investigation found credible evidence of sexual harassment. A routine evacuation for an infrastructure project in Southern California led to the discovery of fossils linked to a prehistoric animal that could be more than 40 million years old. You're listening to ABC News.
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2: Colors might be brighter than ever this year. ABC's Will Reeve.
3: In the Northeast, experts, including foliage forecaster Jim Salgi, say this season is already shaping up to potentially be one of the most spectacular in years.
4: But we had a great winter with snow on the ground for weeks and months, and that moisture went into the ground really slowly.
3: With peak foliage here in New England still a few weeks away, enthusiasm is already reaching a fever pitch.
2: Another prediction market catches a lawsuit from New York's Attorney General, ABC's Peter Haralambos.
5: The federal lawsuit alleged that Polymarket is an illegal, unlicensed gambling operation that exposes New Yorkers to serious personal and financial risk. Polymarket argues they aren't subject to state gambling laws because they're technically selling financial contracts, something regulated by the federal government. But the New York Attorney General says that under state law, it's the same thing as gambling and needs a license to operate. The federal lawsuit comes as Polymarket sees a massive boom in business, on track to facilitate more than $70 billion in trades just this year. Peter Haralambos, ABC News, New York.
2: A 78-year-old Scottish grandmother earned herself a Guinness World Record for being the oldest female Fortnite streamer. Kath Bowie, or Grumpy Gran 1948, as her online friends call her, has been regularly streaming since 2017 when her grandson introduced her to the game. Dave Packer, ABC News.
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7: 9:05, September 24th. Thanks for coming along with us this Thursday. I'm Sarah Pereira. We've almost made it to Friday. The weekend is getting close enough to start making plans. And this time, Chicago weather isn't trying to ruin them. At this moment, we're looking at 65 degrees at O'Hare, 63 degrees downtown Chicago. We're also watching a massive crash and vehicle fire on the Chicago Skyway. We'll have all of that coming up in just a few minutes. And your AccuWeather 5-day forecast. But first, let's get you caught up with our top story on News Radio WBBM. Flames could be seen ripping through the roof of a West Suburban apartment building today as residents were evacuated. WBBM's Haley Hansen reports.
8: The Darien Woodridge Fire District says it happened at the Windsor Lake apartment homes on Woodward Avenue at around 10 a.m. Flames could be seen shooting from the roof of the apartment building, with fire crews saying the blaze was fed by natural gas. Channel 7 reports three residents were hospitalized and two firefighters needed to be evaluated. What started the fire remains under investigation. Haley Hansen, News Radio 105.9 WBBM.
7: And police have raided another cremation business owned by a couple already under investigation for allegedly mishandling dozens of bodies. Multiple law enforcement agencies were at Plant Green Cremations in South Suburban Glenwood today, appearing to execute a search warrant. The business is owned by Clark and Joanna Morgan, who also operated a Chicago Heights crematory and the South Chicago Chapel funeral home. More than 50 decomposing bodies were discovered at that Southside funeral home in August, and dozens of families have since sued the Morgans. Details about what investigators were looking for in today's raid have not yet been released. Meanwhile, for the first time in 18 years, some of the money Chicago drivers feed into parking meters could actually find its way back to City Hall. WBBM political editor Jeff Buckles reports.
9: We were handed a lemon and we made lemonade.
10: Finance Committee Chair Pat Dowell praised the purchase agreement negotiated between her aldermanic colleagues and the private equity group that wants to buy the parking meter contract from its current owner. Under the agreement, Stone Peak Partners would pay the city $75 million by the end of the year. That goes into public worker pensions. Corporation Counsel Mary Richardson-Lorry says after that, Stone Peak would give the city a 5% cut of net profits from the meters.
11: You will have a profit share every year for the life of the agreement.
10: But council has to approve this agreement by the end of the month. Westside Alderman Jason Irvin says it reminds him of the rushed timetable to approve the original sale.
12: In 2008, you guys had 48 hours to deal with this deal. In 2026, we've had 48 hours to deal with this deal. I don't think that's the right tone or precedent.
10: Now it's the full council's turn to take a look. Jeff Buckles, News Radio 105.9. WBBM.
7: And we're learning more about allegations that a Will County football coach used a racial slur as district leaders provide new details.
13: In a letter sent to families this week, Joliet Township High School District 204 says an internal investigation found no evidence to support claims a football coach at Joliet West High School used a racial slur towards a student. Joliet Township High School takes every complaint seriously, the letter reads. Racism has no home in any of our schools, and JTHS remains committed to providing a safe, respectful, and inclusive environment for every student. Leaders also encourage anyone with more information about the alleged incident or concerns to contact the district. Andy Dane, News Radio, 105.9 WBBM.
7: 908, traffic and weather together on the 8s. We're watching a serious situation right now on the Chicago Skyway and here to tell us all about it, Abby Ryan.
14: Well, there's a delay about a mile and a half, 2 miles before the entrance to the Dan Ryan on the inbound Chicago Skyway. There's a massive crash, a vehicle fire. It sounds like it's a pickup truck that might have rolled over onto the side into the grassy area. It's on fire. There were multiple explosions reportedly out of the vehicle. And part of the debris from the vehicle is on fire as well. This is on the inbound Chicago Skyway right before the entrance ramp to the inbound Dan Ryan. Fire is on the scene. We will keep you posted as this unfolds. So far, the inbound side of the Kennedy O'Hare into downtown, passing the Wintrust mural at North Avenue, you are tight. So far, those delays begin right around Irving Park Road, and they continue with heavy spots all the way down to Ohio, again around through the Hubbard Street Tunnel and approaching Randolph outbound. You've got some slowdowns, and that is from Ohio on up to Division. After that, the earlier delays at Harlem are gone. So far, the inbound side of the Kennedy O'Hare into downtown, your travel time is clocking in at 39:25. Coming in from the Edens Junction outbound, it is 16 back to the airport, 9 to get to Montrose. The inbound side of the O'Hare extension eastbound I-190, you are heavy right out of the gate. Terminals on over to 294. Next report, 918 from the Metro Traffic Center, News Radio 105.9 WBBM.
7: Chicago is getting a pretty gentle introduction to fall. Now tonight drops to 58 degrees. A stray shower possible late. Hopefully you'll be in bed though, and mainly west of the city as well. Now if you're thinking about tomorrow, that reaches 68 degrees with some late day sunshine, so don't let the morning fool ya. And the weekend looks pleasant, sticking around right near 70 degrees. It's 910.
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7: Time 9:11. President Trump is not expected at Medina Country Club until Sunday, but his planned visit is already drawing protests. Demonstrators lined streets near the West Suburban Golf Course today as the President's Cup got underway. Protesters say they oppose the president's handling of the war in Iran and his administration's immigration enforcement efforts. Trump is expected to attend the tournament Sunday with heightened security expected around the course during his visit. And a vigil for a man shot and killed in Waukegan Monday became the scene of another shooting last night, leaving three people hurt.
9: They were gathering to remember Corin Gibson, a 29-year-old man killed in a shooting Monday. CBS News Chicago reports three people were shot at Cinnamon Lake Towers at around 9 p.m. as they were with a large group of people. Police say after Gibson was shot, they followed a white Nissan seen in the area, chasing it for an hour before eventually arresting four juveniles and recovering two guns. We've reached out to Waukegan police for any information about the conditions of the three people shot. Nancy Hardy, News Radio 105.9 WBBM.
7: A traveling bookmobile displaying copies of the Jeffrey Epstein files stopped in Chicago's Andersonville neighborhood. It's part of a national campaign to educate the public on the 3.5 million declassified federal documents. Visitors thumbed through the so-called Donald J. Trump and Jeffrey Epstein Memorial Bookmobile and read homemade notes of support for some of the victims. The bookmobile now heads to Kalamazoo, Michigan. And a strike could be looming at the City Colleges of Chicago, where faculty and staff have voted to authorize a walkout.
17: I proudly voted yes.
18: The vast majority of the nearly 1,300 members who voted, 96%, voted in favor of a strike, according to the union. Members rallied as the voting started.
19: The cost of everything is increasing in our community.
20: Administrative staff nearly doubled from 220 to 413, while the ranks of full-time faculty actually shrank.
18: Union President Tony Johnson said it sends a strong message that the members reject what the City Colleges is offering. It's expected that a strike date will be announced on October 1st. Mike Krauser, News Radio, 105.9 WBBM.
7: And the first ever Armitage County Fair in the style of downstate fairs will be held on the northwest side this weekend. Nilda Esparza is executive director of the Logan Square Chamber of Commerce.
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7: The Armitage County Fair runs on Armitage between California and Humboldt Boulevard on Saturday and Sunday. Right now it's 9:14. We'll have your AccuWeather 5-day forecast coming up next.
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27: All right, that are mostly cloudy for tonight. A couple of spots to see a shower, especially across the western suburbs. Most places will stay dry. The low 58, and then clouds tomorrow morning. A break for a little bit of sunshine in the afternoon. The high 68, partly cloudy tomorrow night. The low 55. And then some gorgeous weather as we head into the weekend. Sunshine and some clouds for Saturday, the high around 70. Sunday, intervals of clouds and sun, again up near 70, a little bit warmer on Monday. Partly sunny, a high 75. I'm AccuWeather meteorologist John Furyk.
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0: It's not his most legendary call, but it's still a darn good one.
1: The 2-2. That's back to the mound. Cubs are going to do it. Out number three. The Cubs are in the playoffs.
0: Pat Hughes breaking the dam on 104-3 The Score after striking out in their first two chances to clinch this week. Jed Hoyer's Cubs edged the Marlins 2-1 in opportunity three. They're postseason bound.
2: I've been through a lot of seasons. This one felt long and trying. There were a lot of injuries. A lot of things went against us. Craig and the coaching staff were amazing. And a lot of ways, this is a celebration of being resilient. And it starts with these guys, so really impressive.
0: And guess what? They're not alone.
3: Kyle Teal hits one high and deep into right center field, and this one is gone! Teal with a homer, and the White Sox are up 7.
0: Connor McKnight on CHSN, 9-1 the final in Kansas City, as Will Venable's Sox went from three straight 100-loss seasons to October.
2: No, it's awesome, you know, because these guys believe that this moment was going to come for them in spring training, you know, and that's cool to see guys have a belief in themselves, belief in the group, and then go out and put the work in and execute.
0: They can still win the division, too. Final series at home against Colorado, while the Cubs play their final series in Boston, including a doubleheader Friday. And PCA's 40-40 quest is done. The soon-to-be NL MVP stole base 40 in the first inning against Miami. A handful of errors would not have practiced had the team worked out on Thursday, including both Caleb Williams and Tyson Bagent, running back Kyle Manungai, who has a sore knee, and kicker Cairo Santos, whose hip is bothering him. Bears do get back to work on Friday. With sports at 16 and 46 past each hour, Rick Gregg, News Radio 105.9 WBBM.
22: 9:18, traffic and weather together on the 8th. The Chicago Skyway giving us plenty to talk about. Here's Abby Ryan.
14: We've got this bad crash. They're calling it massive on the scanners. It's a vehicle fire and an explosion inbound Skyway before the entrance ramp to the inbound Ryan. The pickup truck that rolled over on its side, debris and fire. It sounds like it had an explosion as well, and multiple cars that were on fire in this stretch. So be careful as you approach the Dan Ryan Expressway from the Chicago Skyway on the westbound side. Also, an earlier crash in Northwest Indiana on I-94. This is on the westbound side of I-94. Before the Chesterton truck scales, the two right lanes are still blocked westbound I-94 with a bad crash. We did have a gapers delay earlier, but it looks like that has dissipated. So far, just past the Chesterton truck scales westbound, you have heavy delays about 2 miles before US 421 through Michigan City. Now, if you're on the Chicago Skyway on the inbound side, it sounds like that crash is right at State Street. So far, the inbound side of the Kennedy is starting off the O'Hare extension, heavy right out of the gate, eastbound I-190 from the terminals over to the Tri-State Tollway ramps. In the inbound side of the Kennedy, you've got stop-and-go traffic before Belmont, heavy passing the Wintrust Mural at North Avenue. Those delays continue on over in spots past Ohio to Randolph. Outbound, you've got delays from Ohio all the way up to Armitage, and then it stays slow in spots up through Sacramento as well. The inbound side of the Kennedy O'Hare into downtown, that is going to cost you just about 45 minutes. Outbound 22. Next report, 9:28 from the Metro Traffic Center, News Radio 105.9 WBBM.
22: Abby, the weekend is almost here and the weather appears to be cooperating right now. 65 degrees at Midway. Cloudy, though, across the Chicago area. 63 downtown Chicago. Tonight's low is 58. A stray shower is possible in the western suburbs. If you're thinking about tomorrow, that climbs to 68. And then we're near 70 degrees both Saturday and Sunday. It's 9:20. Our top story this hour, in response to rising scrutiny, Amtrak leadership says it's working to address concerns about a proposed rail yard in Chicago's Bridgeport neighborhood. We'll have much more on this story coming up at 9:31. And it won't quite be all night long for Lionel Richie fans in Chicago, at least not yet.
4: The 77-year-old singer recently underwent a heart procedure and is now taking a break from touring to recover. He was scheduled to perform with Earth, Wind, and Fire at the United Center on September 30th, but that show and others have now been postponed. A representative for Ritchie says the procedure was to address atrial fibrillation, also known as AFib, and the doctor said everything went perfectly. Mike Martinez, News Radio, 105.9 WBBM.
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0: Jackson Blackhawks are getting ready to start their 2026-27 seasons, and the fans are expected to pour in. The United Center and Levy Restaurants hosted their annual food and beverage season preview today. Senior executive chef at the United Center, Scott Perez, is preparing for what looks like another active season.
1: Definitely a big ramp up as we get to this time of year with the games. It just becomes a nonstop events between concerts and flipping into Bulls Blackhawks. So a lot of energy, a lot of business, and we're excited to host the city of Chicago.
0: The Chicago Bulls open their regular season on October 24th, hosting the Washington Wizards. And at 9:22, Bloomberg Business is coming up next.
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4: Despite mortgage rates this week at a more than two-year high, topping 7% again, there was some good news in housing today. Sales of newly constructed homes in August rose at the fastest pace this year. A lot of first-time buyers coming in to scoop up the lowest-priced new homes following price cuts and incentives from builders. On Wall Street today, stocks wavered and oil closed a little higher, raising worries about inflation moving upwards, despite reports that the U.S. and Iran are exploring a phased-in reopening of the Strait of Hormuz. But at the closing bell, the Dow was down 162 points, the Nasdaq up 3, the S&P lost 2, and oil closing near $95 a barrel. Just months after pledging to make its snacks more affordable, PepsiCo has done an about-face, now raising prices on Doritos, some chips, Ruffles, and more. And Christmas is 3 months away, but General Mills says why wait, putting out a Buddy the Elf-approved maple syrup-flavored Chex cereal.
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1: State Street exit. Watch out for very heavy, solid traffic on the Chicago Skyway westbound tonight. I-190 headed eastbound. You have heavy delays right out of the gate at the O'Hare terminals, and that continues over to 294. Your Tri-State Tollway is so far the inbound side of the Kennedy. You've got heavy delays, heavy spots of delays from Belmont over to Randolph and outbound. Heavy just past Lake Street, let's call it the Hubbard Street Tunnel, on up to Augusta, Milwaukee, and it stays slow up to Armitage. The travel time for the Kennedy on the inbound side, O'Hare into downtown, that is taking you about 35:22, coming in from the Eden Junction, outbound 14 to Montrose, 22 to the airport. We still have delays on the Tri-State Tollway near the Eisenhower and vice versa. Next report, 9:38 from the Metro Traffic Center, News Radio 105.9 WBBM.
2: Now you may have to wait until late Friday to find the sun. Tonight falls to 58, a stray shower possible in those west suburbs. Tomorrow reaches 68 as the morning clouds eventually give way to some sunshine with a pleasant weekend right near 70 degrees. Right now, it's 9:30.
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2: Good Thursday evening. I'm Sarah Herrera, and these are the top stories on News Radio WBBM. Amtrak is trying to address concerns over a proposed rail yard on Chicago's south side.
4: This is Haley Hansen. Aurora police arrest multiple gang members in back-to-back investigations.
2: And a state-of-the-art clinical space is now open on the near north side. Plus, President Trump hosts China's leader to a lavish state dinner at the White House. WBBM Sports, the north side and south side both have October plans. The Cubs and White Sox clinched postseason spots with wins today. Right now, the Blackhawks are down 0-1 against the St. Louis Blues. WBBM Business. Wall Street struggled to pick a direction. The Dow dropped 162 points, the S&P edged lower, and the NASDAQ barely finished in positive territory. It's 9:31. Executives at Amtrak say they're working to respond to concerns from people living around the rail agency's planned maintenance yard in Bridgeport as elected leaders step up their scrutiny of the project. WBBM political editor Jeff Buckles has the update.
5: Chicago is the center of the nation's passenger rail system.
6: And Bob Ryder from the Chicago Federation of Labor says the union members who work at Amtrak's maintenance yard at Roosevelt and Canal deserve updated facilities, which is why he supports the agency's plan to move the yard to a Union Pacific facility near Rate Field. Bridgeport Alderwoman Nicole Lee tells me thousands of people live within 500 feet of that yard.
7: Actually, 6,741. Jeff, I've burned that into my memory.
6: And she says those people have not seen enough information about how it could change the character of their neighborhood. She's called for a subject matter hearing in Chicago City Council. I asked Amtrak Stephen Segerlin about it.
8: Is Amtrak willing to attend and plan to attend?
9: Absolutely. We look forward to that invitation.
6: Segerlin says Amtrak will evaluate feedback with federal authorities, but would not commit to any specific changes before construction starts. Jeff Buckles, News Radio 105.9 WBBM.
2: Meanwhile, police in the west suburbs say they arrested several confirmed gang members in back-to-back investigations.
4: Aurora Police Special Investigators made the first two arrests September 21st during two nighttime traffic stops. Two more arrests came the following day as police executed a search warrant. During the separate investigations, police recovered firearms, suspected narcotics, and cash. 18-year-old Victor Rodriguez of Centralia, Illinois, plus 23-year-old Efron Romero, 33-year-old Olivia Gonzalez, and 34-year-old Alvaro Robledo, all of Aurora, now face a list of charges. Haley Hansen, News Radio 105.9 WBBM.
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1: And Shirley Ryan Ability Lab is on Chicago's Streeterville, in rather, Chicago's Streeterville neighborhood on the near north side. It specializes in rehabilitation for adults and children with severe conditions, including brain and spinal cord injuries. And now President Trump has hosted Chinese President Xi Jinping to a lavish state dinner. It's happening actually tonight at the White House. Trump and Xi met one-on-one earlier in the day. ABC News Chief White House Correspondent Mary Bruce reports.
2: This morning, as Chinese state media filed into the White House, three American news outlets, CNN, MS Now, and Politico, remained banned. Television networks traditionally team up in a pool to cover the president's every move. With CNN excluded, the other major networks did not participate in pool coverage today.
1: The leaders of large American companies are also attending dinner, including people from Amazon, Tesla, Meta, and Google. And Iranian President Mahmoud Pezeshkian took questions from reporters on the sidelines of the UN General Assembly in New York. ABC News Chief Global Affairs Correspondent Martha Raddatz was there.
3: Pezeshkian saying there is a major atmosphere of mistrust, but we are ready for a trust-building relationship. We struggle to understand why America attacked Iran. We don't want a nuclear weapon. Adding President Trump says the U.S. obliterated the program, so why do they need to inspect? But claiming we are willing to have inspector.
1: Israeli Prime Minister Benjamin Netanyahu also addressed the U.N. General Assembly today. And eight sailors attempted suicide during the USS Abraham Lincoln Strike Group's grueling 10-month deployment tied to the war in Iran. ABC's Jay O'Brien reports from Washington.
4: In a letter to Democratic Senator Kirsten Gillibrand, the acting Navy secretary, saying one sailor went overboard last month, while a second attempted to go overboard in March but was stopped by shipmates. A Navy official insisting the number of attempts is normal for a long deployment. But the carrier has been plagued by reports of plunging morale.
1: The Lincoln Strike Group left the Middle East late last month, replaced by the USS George Washington. Right now it's 9:35. We'll have your low gas prices, traffic and weather coming up next.
5: Hey, it's Jen Hatmaker. 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
2: 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Again, 312-409-4277. 9:38, traffic and weather together on the 8th. Plenty to talk about tonight, especially on the Skyway. I've been looking at little pictures here and there on Twitter, or X now. Here's Abby Ryan.
3: Oh, right now, this massive crash vehicle fire. They said there were explosions. It involves a pickup truck that rolled off into the grass. And it sounds like the fire was spreading. We have a lot of vehicles involved in this one. It's on the inbound Chicago Skyway. It is heavy just past Keefe on over to the State Street exit. And the exit from State Street is where that crash happened. It looks like the delay is dissipating now, but it is still heavy as you approach State Street to the Dan Ryan because of this multi-vehicle crash. If you're on the inbound side of the Kennedy, let's start off with the O'Hare extension. That is tight right out of the gate from the O'Hare terminals. Eastbound I-190 over to 294 ramps, the inbound side of the Kennedy. You've got delays before California. It is tight to the Hubbard Street Tunnel, and outbound heavy from Ohio. It's called the Hubbard Street Tunnel on up to Augusta, Milwaukee, and it stays slow up before North Avenue and to Armitage. Your travel time for the inbound side of the Kennedy, O'Hare into downtown, that is a 34-minute ride. You're looking at 19 coming in from the Eden Junction, outbound 21 back to the airport. I-190, as I mentioned, heavy on the eastbound side, and that is from the O'Hare terminals on over to 294 ramps. The southbound tri-state stacked, and that is from I-290 down to Roosevelt Road. We also have heavy delays on 290 getting onto the 294 ramps. Next report, 948, News Radio 105.9 WBBM.
4: Partly to mostly cloudy for tonight. Couple of spots to see a shower later on, especially across the western suburbs, low 58. And then clouds tomorrow morning, a break for a little bit of sunshine in the afternoon. A high up to 68, partly cloudy tomorrow night, the low 55, and then a nice weekend. Some sunshine both Saturday and Sunday with highs around 70. I'm AccuWeather meteorologist John Furyk.
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5: The largest moon of Neptune was an agent of chaos. It wasn't born with Neptune itself. Instead, it was captured by the giant planet. As it spiraled in, it might have hit one of Neptune's existing moons, and it scattered the others, knocking some of them out of orbit. Only one of them might have survived. There's a lot of evidence of that idea. Triton is about the same size and composition as Pluto. It contains more than 99% of the total mass of Neptune's moons and rings, and it orbits in the opposite direction from Neptune's rotation. There's no way for a moon to form in that kind of orbit, so Triton must have formed elsewhere in the solar system. It was captured when Neptune was young. It might have caromed off an existing moon, or it might have had a companion. When the duo passed close to Neptune, it was ripped apart. Triton entered orbit, while its sibling was kicked off on its own. Triton then bludgeoned its way through the system. A recent study says the only surviving moon is Nereid, Neptune's third largest moon. Researchers looked at it with Webb Space Telescope. They found that it's made of the same materials as the moons of Uranus, not the other moons of Neptune. That suggests it was born with the planet and survived Triton's chaotic arrival. Neptune is at its brightest this week. It's in the east at nightfall to the upper right of the bright planet Saturn. But you need a telescope to see it. More tomorrow. You can find out how to subscribe to our daily program at stardate.org. For the McDonald Observatory, I'm Billy Henry.
2: We want to thank everyone working for us at the editor's desk. We have Jackson Danbeck, writer Cecilia Vragakis, assistant producer Abina Badiako, and managing editor Zach Weber. And it's a big week for foodies as Chicago Gourmet returns. The Harris Rooftop is the place to be as Hamburger Hop returns tomorrow. The Grand Cru Wine Experience is Saturday, and the Rise and Shine Brunch concludes on Sunday. Sam Toyan is with the Illinois Restaurant Association. He says the event grows each year.
6: And each year we have a different theme, like this year's Let Your Taste Buds Dance. And we keep adding things. This year we added the Asian night market. We added the global stage dinner, but we kept tacos and tequila and Hamburger Hop. And then a few years back, but it's all centered around the Grand Cru on Saturday. Chicago Gourmet highlights why Chicago is the culinary capital of the United States.
2: I agree. Now, over the years, the event has raised more than $3.5 million for its education fund, which provides scholarships for culinary students. It's 9:43. Your top trending stories are coming up next.
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1: 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Kickoff is at 1 p.m. Pregame starts at noon. 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
2: U2's new album will feature Dolly Parton on a song. Their first full-length album of new material in 9 years will be released on November 13th. The album, called Carnival de Luz, will have 12 tracks, including one with the late Dolly Parton. A representative for Parton says it's her final vocal performance. And at 9:46, it's time for sports with Rick Gregg.
13: After 324 losses in the past three seasons, the White Sox had waited long enough.
14: 1-0, Peters ground ball into center field. Vargas will head home, and the White Sox get a third run in the first inning.
13: Connor McKnight on CHSN with a barrage of runs right off the bat in Kansas City. 9-1 Sox win. You're going to the playoffs, Andrew Benintendi.
15: You know, obviously it's, you know, been an uphill climb since it seems like I've been here, but the step we took last year, obviously guys like Vargy, Mune coming up, Colson having a big year, and then look, it goes down to Sam. I mean, the bullpen, the starters, everybody's just grinding together.
13: And you've still got a chance at the division, too. Sox come back home to face Colorado now. Cleveland heads to KC. Pete Crow Armstrong had a significant first inning of his own.
16: He's got that big lead right now. He's going. The pitch inside. Throw to second. Not in time. 40-40 for Pete Crow Armstrong. Listen to this crowd.
13: They kept that buzz going through much of the Cubs' 2-1 win over Miami. Pat Hughes on 104.3 The Score, which means that for only the third time ever, the Cubs and Sox are going to the playoffs in the same year. Party down, Carson Kelly.
17: Thinking about the whole year, you know, the ups and downs. It's so fun with this group. You know what? I mean, this is just the first step. We got to keep going.
13: They'll be in Boston for a doubleheader Friday with home field and the wild card round still up in the air. The Bears' quarterback situation remains up in the air, but neither Caleb Williams nor Tyson Bagent would have practiced had the Bears held one on Thursday. They will hold one on Friday ahead of Monday night with the Eagles. With sports at 16 and 46 past each hour, Rick Gregg, News Radio 105.9 WBBM.
2: 9:48, traffic and weather together on the 8s. Here's Abby Ryan.
3: All right, now, Sarah, if you're on the inbound side of the Edens, Lake Cook to the Kennedy Junction, it is clear, 15 in. If you're on the O'Hare Extension, I-190 still stacked, and that is before Bessie Coleman on over to the 294 ramps. Northbound Route 53 back to normal. Tri-State looks good right around I-290 or Eisenhower. And the inbound side of the Kennedy O'Hare into downtown from Fullerton, heavy spots on down to about Randolph and outbound. You've got delays before Lake Street, and that continues pretty hefty up to Augusta, Milwaukee, and it stays slow up through Division. Your travel time for the inbound Kennedy O'Hare into downtown, 29 minutes. You are looking at a 17-minute ride coming in from the Eden Junction, outbound 21 back to the airport. So far, if you're on the inbound Chicago Skyway, everything looks pretty good. Just a little slow spot still, just past State Street and before that entrance ramp to the Dan Ryan. Other than that, the inbound side of the Stevenson, heavy on the ramp to the inbound Ryan. Next on I-94, headed on the eastbound side, you've got tight delays about mile and a half, 2 miles before US 421 through Michigan City. Next report, 9:58. 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
2: September is behaving itself. We'll drop down to 58 tonight with just a stray shower possible in the western suburbs at this moment. We're floating through the 60s. 65 at Midway, 62 in Lansing, 64 in Wheeling. If you're thinking about Friday, it reaches 68, followed by a partly sunny Saturday and a pleasant Sunday near 70 degrees. It's 9:50.
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2: And Wendy's has released its own album.
18: Yes, you do want to hear the new album, Songs to Listen to in the Wendy's Parking Lot. That's the song. She said she didn't want fries, about a girlfriend who keeps stealing them. Then there's a song in honor of the open seating area that used to be in most Wendy's restaurants. The six-song album, written and produced by Matt Squire, who's worked with One Direction, Ariana Grande, and Panic at the Disco, available wherever you stream your music. 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Sherry Preston, ABC News.
2: Starbucks plans to shutter 250 stores later this week. It's the second big round of store closures under Starbucks chairman and CEO Brian Niccol, who joined the company in 2024. In a letter to employees, it appears that the locations closing are not making enough money. The company didn't say which coffee houses will close or how many are located in the U.S. Meanwhile, tears on the witness stand today in the murder trial of a pastor and former American Idol contestant as his former mistress testified. ABC News Chief Investigative Correspondent Aaron Katursky reports.
19: Aaliyah Botner read some of her tens of thousands of text messages with Caleb Flynn.
20: Says, I want to kill her, Caleb.
21: Who said that?
20: Me.
21: Next message.
20: He said that makes two of us.
19: A different text said she was not suggesting Flynn actually kill his wife.
20: I'm not asking that you take her life, obviously, because that's not what you should do. And I know you actually wouldn't.
19: Flynn is charged with shooting his wife, Ashley, twice in the head last February in the family's Ohio home while the couple's two daughters slept across the hall.
2: And right now, it is 9:52. 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
5: New York State's Attorney General is suing Polymarket, saying it runs an illegal gambling operation through its prediction market platform. It wants to stop Polymarket from operating in the state, to pay fines, forfeit any illegal gains, and pay restitution to users who lost money. Polymarket says, quote, "We'll fight for our users." Renewed hopes today for a diplomatic solution to gradually reopen the Strait of Hormuz to tanker traffic and end the U.S. naval blockade of Iranian ports. That helped trim some earlier gains in oil prices and erase some sizable declines on Wall Street. But still, traders were cautious. And at the close, the Dow was down 162 points, the Nasdaq up 3, the S&P down 2, and oil slightly higher, closer to $95 a barrel. And a possible game changer from the Chinese EV maker Geely. It unveiled an ultra-fast charger that can recharge a battery from 10% to 70% in under 5 minutes.
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2: 9:58, traffic and weather together on the 8s. 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
3: If you're on I-94 eastbound, watch out for heavy delays past the Chesterton truck scales and before U.S. 421 through Michigan City. Also, if you're on I-65 southbound, past State Road 14 to 114, watch out for heavy delays through the construction zone. Chicago Skyway looks a lot better. Still a little delay before State Street because of a multi-vehicle for crash and fire. Next report, 1008, News Radio 105.9 WBBM.
2: Right now, 62 in Lansing, 65 in Joliet, 64 degrees in Wheeling at 9:59.
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14: This is Haley Hansen. Fire ripped through an apartment building in Woodridge, prompting evacuations.
2: And a Frankfurt woman charged with murdering her son this month attended court. And plus, President Trump hosted Chinese President Xi for a state dinner inside the White House after a day packed with meetings and visits. This next from ABC News. WBBM Sports. Chicago baseball fans can start clearing their October calendars. The Cubs and Sox each won today to secure postseason spots. The Blackhawks fell to the Blues 1-0. 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
15: From ABC News, I'm Dave Packer. President Trump hosted Chinese President Xi Jinping at a lavish state dinner at the White House tonight. The leaders met one-on-one earlier today. ABC News Chief White House Correspondent Mary Bruce.
16: There are real questions about just how much substance was involved in the meeting here today. The president has made it clear that he is not looking to put additional regulations on AI, and publicly at least he's brushed aside concerns about China's support for Iran in this war.
15: Now this despite lawmakers on the Hill urging Trump to take a tough stand with the Chinese leader. Democratic Senator Chris Van Hollen of Maryland.
17: President Trump always deludes himself into thinking that by ingratiating himself with authoritarians, he's somehow going to get his way. That has been completely untrue.
15: The East Coast bracing for a powerful nor'easter this weekend. The storm already taking shape in the Atlantic is expected to lash communities from the Carolinas to New England with heavy rain, wind, and flooding. ABC's Whit Johnson at the Jersey Shore in Seabright with the latest.
25: The National Weather Service warning the system is expected to sit off the coast for days. Wind, flood, and high surf alerts from the Carolinas to New York and Boston.
15: Disturbing new reports from long naval deployment. ABC's Jay O'Brien has that.
30: In a letter to Congress, the acting Secretary of the Navy confirms that 8 sailors attached to the USS Lincoln Carrier Strike Group attempted suicide since the beginning of their long deployment tied to the Iran war. A Navy official says that's consistent with lengthy deployments. The letter was sent to Senator Kirsten Gillibrand and first obtained by CNN.
15: Now, if you or anyone you know is experiencing a mental health crisis, you can call 988. The calls for AI regulation expanding across a bipartisan group of states, a letter obtained by ABC News from 26 states' attorneys general to the leaders of Congress, says labs cannot solely be responsible for regulating themselves. You're listening to ABC News.
31: What if the thing you're listening to right now never got interrupted? What if it could play uninterrupted from room to room on Sonos? What if you start with 2 Sonos speakers just to see how it feels? What if you really like how it feels and you become a Sonos person who can't stop saying to their friends, what if you start with 2 Sonos speakers just to see how it feels? Because it's not magic, but it's not not magic.
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15: The family of Mississippi teen Nolan Wells not ending the fight to find out what happened to their son after he was found dead on Horn Island on the 4th of July weekend. Family attorney Ben Crump revealing today that they've uncovered new details in Nolan's phone.
4: The messages on his phone in the snaps will show some of his own friends were concerned about people on Horn Island can be racist.
15: Another wave of Starbucks stores set to close in North America.
5: In a memo to employees, Starbucks CEO Brian Nichols says a company will be closing 250 stores out of over 18,000 stores worldwide. Nichols also saying about 1,000 stores will get uplifts, as he calls them. He's been focused on enhancing the in-store experience as a chain fends off competition from other companies like McDonald's, which has been going all in on high-margin beverages. Nichols says those working at Starbucks locations who will be closing will be notified this week. Alex Stone, ABC News.
15: This evening, James Copenhaver, one of the three campaign rally attendees shot during an assassination attempt on then-candidate Donald Trump in Butler, Pennsylvania, died in Pittsburgh, age 76. Statement of his death did not specify if his passing was directly related to the injuries he suffered during the attempt. And a mixed day for Wall Street as concerns over rising Treasury yields and rising prices kept investors hesitant. Dave Packer, ABC News.
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2: Thanks for coming along with us. I'm Sarah Herrera. Fall officially arrived this week, and apparently it's starting with the easy stuff. A gorgeous weekend ahead of us. We'll have your AccuWeather 5-day forecast coming up, but first, let's get you caught up with our top story on News Radio WBBM. Flames ripped through an apartment in the west suburbs Thursday, prompting some evacuations. WBBM's Haley Hansen has more.
14: According to the Darien Woodridge Fire District, the blaze broke out in a building at the Windsor Lake Apartment Homes. It appears part of the roof collapsed, with Channel 7 reporting three residents were hospitalized and two firefighters needed to be evaluated. NICOR and ComEd were called to the scene, with fire officials saying natural gas played some role in the blaze. Haley Hansen, News Radio 105.9 WBBM.
2: And a Frankfurt woman faced a judge after being charged earlier this month with murdering her son.
6: Not guilty. That's the plea entered by Corey Walsh on charges of first-degree murder. Prosecutors say the 40-year-old killed her son, 2-year-old Barrett Walsh, in their Frankfurt home September 1st, and according to attorneys, also tried taking her own life. Walsh allegedly told police her son was the devil and that she also planned to poison her husband. Her attorney, Andrea Lyons, says Walsh was suffering from a psychotic episode at the time and needs medical help.
18: She's never been violent. She doesn't even have a traffic ticket, as far as I know.
6: Court documents show Walsh's friends reported unusual behavior hours before the killing, while defense attorneys have called suggested links to the Lindsay Clancy case sickening. Walsh is due back in court next month. Andy Day, News Radio, 105.9 WBBM.
2: And the city of Chicago is an important step closer to rewriting the parking meter deal that's been a target of criticism for more than 15 years. A potential change to a planned sale of the contract cleared an important hurdle at City Hall.
19: Today, I think, is a historic day for Chicagoans.
20: Finance Committee Chair Pat Dowell says the purchase agreement she and her colleagues negotiated with Stone Peak Partners will help improve the terms of what's been called one of the worst deals in the history of municipal finance, the 2008 agreement that gave up proceeds from Chicago's parking meters for 75 years.
21: With your colleagues, we've negotiated a transfer fee of $75 million.
20: Corporation Counsel Mary Richardson-Laurie says that money goes right into the city's pension fund, and every year after that, the city gets a 5% cut of net profits from the meters.
21: These are dollars that the city never had before.
20: Westside Alderman Jason Irvin thought the city could have gotten more.
22: Why not a percentage of gross revenue?
21: That's where we started. That was the negotiation.
20: Northside Alderman Scott Wagaspak, who was one of just five no votes on the original meter deal, praised the agreement.
7: We could have a better deal here than we ever had in the past.
20: It's now headed to the full council. Jeff Buckles, News Radio 105.9 WBBM.
2: And preparations are underway for President Trump's scheduled visit to Northwest Suburban Medina Country Club. The president is set to attend the President's Cup golf tournament Sunday. An official with the Secret Service tells Channel 7 that spectators will face amplified security screenings as they enter the course. Secret Service agents are already out in Medina preparing for the president's visit. Protesters have already been held outside the fold course.
8: 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I'm Neil Fiorito.

0: Expect big delays with a closure once again on the Ronald Reagan Tollway eastbound from Route 83 to the Tri-State. There will be a detour on the expressways to Edens outbound from the junction to Wilson Work in the two left lanes. Expect construction if you're driving on the Kennedy out from Irving to the junction and up to two right lanes. The express lanes are closed. Eisenhower inbound, 1st Avenue to Cicero, work planned at up to two left lanes. At Costner, working up to two left as well. And looking at road work on both sides of the Stevenson at Cass in the left lane. Driving in Will County on I-55 northbound and I-80, work in the left. Southbound on 55 from Route 59 to I-80, working up to two left lanes. And work to expect in the southwest suburbs on I-80 westbound, passing 355, up to two left lanes closed, and then center to Larkin, work in the right lane. You get traffic and weather together on the 8th. 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
1: The clouds are hanging around, but they don't get the whole weekend. Tonight falls to 58 with a stray shower possible in the western suburbs. Friday reaches 68 with sunshine returning late and temperatures near 70 this weekend. At this moment, cloudy across the Chicago area. Aurora 64, Midway 65 degrees.
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3: You must remember this presents The Bisexuals. 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
1: And police have raided another cremation business owned by a couple already under investigation for allegedly mishandling dozens of bodies. Multiple law enforcement agencies were at Plant Green Cremations in South Suburban Glenwood Thursday, appearing to execute a search warrant. The business is owned by Clark and Johanna Morgan, who also operated a Chicago Heights crematory and the South Chicago Chapel Funeral Home. More than 50 decomposing bodies were discovered at that Southside funeral home in August, and dozens of families have since sued the Morgans. A University of Chicago statistics professor is being criticized by other researchers after he used AI to write hundreds of papers.
8: This year, University of Chicago's Nicholas Poulsen authored or co-authored more than 200 papers and as many as 14 books, far more than the average researcher would in a year. This unleashed speculation on the internet about whether he used artificial intelligence to increase his production without disclosing the assistance. Poulsen told the Washington Post that he did use AI to help produce the work, but he didn't say whether he disclosed the use of AI in any of the papers he published. Since his 257 papers have been removed,

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1: The Chicago Blackhawks, Bulls, and Lovey Restaurants hosted their annual United Center Media Preview Thursday. This comes just ahead as the organizations gear up for their 2026-27 seasons. Senior Executive Chef of the United Center, Scott Perez, says this is always a busy time of year for him and his team.
2: We start as soon as the season ends. We start planning for the next one. So through the summer, there's all kinds of R&D going into what new items can we do, what's fresh, what's on trend, and what can we do to elevate the guest experience here.
1: The Chicago Bulls open their regular season on October 24th, hosting the Washington Wizards. And Halloween is worth a scary amount of money to retailers.
3: The National Retail Federation estimates that Americans will spend a record $13.5 billion on Halloween this year. Retail consultant Jan Rogers Niffen tells the Noon Business Hour that people continue to spend on Halloween despite price pressures at the grocery store and the gas station.
4: We've got a period now where people are doing exactly what they want to do when they want to do it. 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
3: He adds social media fueled the growth of Halloween.
4: If you've got that great costume and you've asked AI, and you probably have, what's the perfect costume or how to make your perfect costume, and you've got something you think is really cool, where's the first place it goes? It goes on your social media feed.
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1: And the Chris Kindle Market in Chicago has unveiled its 2026 mug. Organizers say the official beaker will feature a flute-inspired silhouette in pearl white. It costs $10 to empty or can be purchased with a hot beverage. New this year is a brand new collectible shot cup. This year will mark the event's 30th anniversary in Chicago. It's 10:14. We'll have your 5-day AccuWeather forecast. It's a good one coming up next.
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1: 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Here's LaTroy Thornton.
7: Clouds continue to build in through the overnight hours, and a couple of spots, especially over the western suburbs, may end up with a shower as well on the way to a low of 58. But those clouds, lasting at least through the morning hours of Friday, do eventually give way to some sunshine. It may take until the late day hours, so the evening commute looks to be brighter than the morning commute with a high of 68, leading into a Friday night that brings some clouds as well with a low of 55. But we'll have a nice start to the weekend on Saturday. Expect some sunshine and a rain-free day with a high close to 70, leading into another nice day on Sunday. We'll have a few more clouds around, but it's another dry day with another high around 70, followed by warmer conditions arriving on Monday under a partly sunny sky, the high 75. I'm AccuWeather meteorologist LaTroy Thornton.
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8: It's the rarest day in Chicago baseball history because for the first time, both the White Sox...
9: Ground ball to the right side. Gloved. Underhand. In time! They did it! The White Sox are going to the playoffs!
8: And the Cubs...
10: Zephyr John. Back to the mound. This will do it! Ball game! And the Cubs win it! They're back in the playoffs!
8: Reached the postseason on the same day, minutes apart, with first Connor McKnight on CHSN and then Boog Sciambi on Marquee bringing the TV calls. Sox over the Royals 9-1, Cubs over the Marlins 2-1 to secure their spots. Then Ian Happ joined 104.3 The Score from the Wrigley Field turf.
11: It's the most special place in the world. I think the way the fans show up, the positivity and the support, it doesn't get any better than this. It's a Wednesday in September.
8: And champagne-soaked parties happened both on the north side and in Missouri, where Tristan Peters made a vow.
12: We're not going to stop. This is only the beginning. We plan on going deep.
8: His Sox come home to host Colorado and are still in the AL Central race. The Cubs head to Boston, where they'll play a doubleheader Friday because of bad weather bearing down on the East Coast. We don't get playoff matchups until Sunday. Almost an afterthought, Pete Crow Armstrong became the seventh player ever and the first Cub to get to 40 homers and 40 steals in the same year. PCA's buddy Caleb Williams would not have practiced had the Bears practiced on Thursday. Same for backup quarterback Tyson Bagent and a handful of others, including running back Kyle Manungai. They're back to work on Friday. The U.S. took three of the five President's Cup matches played on day one at Medina. And with sports at 16 and 46 past each hour, Rick Gregg, News Radio 105.9 WBBM.
13: Traffic and weather together on the 8th. I'm Neil Fiorito. Expect big delays once again on the Ronald Reagan Tollway eastbound from Route 83 to the Tri-State. All lanes closing. That means a detour will be set up for you. A ton of construction on the Tri-State in both directions. Delays to expect on the Veterans Tollway southbound near I-55 and up to two left lanes. Near 127th, work in the right lane. Before 159 to the Spring Creek Toll, work it up to two right lanes. 355 northbound passing 127 to I-55, work in the two right lanes. Route 53, expect delays northbound from I-90 to Algonquin Road. Construction there. Southwest suburbs, construction on I-80. The westbound side passing 355, up to two left lanes blocked. And then you can expect delays on the westbound side of I-80 between Center and Larkin, the right lane closed. You get traffic and weather together on the 8th on News Radio 105.9 WBBM.
1: Friday starts gray but gets better with age. Tonight's low is 58 with a stray shower possible in the west suburbs. Now tomorrow, reaches 68 degrees with some late-day sun. Then we're looking at a pleasant weekend right near 70 degrees. At this moment, it's 61 degrees in Lansing, 63 if you're downtown Chicago, Wheeling 64, O'Hare and Midway 64 degrees each. Our top story this hour, a Northwest suburban Niles man faces prison time after prosecutors say he spray-painted hate symbols, including swastikas, on the Northwestern University campus. We'll have much more on this story coming up in about 10 minutes. Lionel Richie recently underwent a heart procedure and is now taking a break from touring to recover, which impacts his upcoming show in Chicago.
14: A representative for Richie says the procedure was to address atrial fibrillation, also known as AFib, and the doctor said everything went perfectly. There have been growing concerns about the 77-year-old singer's health after he postponed some concerts earlier this year because he wasn't feeling well. Richie was scheduled to perform with Earth, Wind & Fire at the United Center on September 30th. But that show and others have now been postponed. Mai Martinez, News Radio 105.9 WBBM.
1: 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An opening date has not been announced. 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
7: A possible breakthrough in the U.S. war against Iran, which has roiled the global energy markets for the past 7 months. Reuters says the U.S. and Iran are now exploring a phased-in reopening of the Strait of Hormuz and the U.S. ending its naval blockade of Iranian ports. Well, that helped curb some steep earlier gains in oil prices and declines on Wall Street. But traders were being cautious, and at the closing bell, the Dow was down 162 points, a third of a percent. The Nasdaq added 3 today. The S&P was down 2. Good news on jobs. Initial jobless claims this week came in at 197,000, the fewest since July. And continuing claims, a sign of long-term unemployment near a three-year low. Starbucks shutting down 250 underperforming stores across the U.S. and Canada this week, trying to steer their current customers to other locations. And just in time for Halloween, Nissin Foods, the maker of cup noodles, is out with vampire noodles. Have a hot garlic flavor and turn blood red when heated up. With business at 23 and 53 from the Bloomberg Newsroom, Tom Busby, News Radio 105.9 WBBM.
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13: Traffic and weather together on the 8th. I'm Neil Fiorito. If you plan on using the Edens outbound from the junction to Wilson, expect road work in multiple lanes. Kennedy outbound from Irving to the junction, work planned at up to two right lanes. The express lanes are closed. Expect delays on the inbound Eisenhower from 1st Avenue to Cicero, working up to two left lanes. At

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1: West suburbs. Friday reaches 68, followed by a partly sunny Saturday and a pleasant Sunday hitting right near 70. At this moment, it's 61 degrees in Lansing. Joliet experiencing 64, 61 in Waukegan.
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3: This is Andy Dane. 4 years after being sentenced to jail time for a hate crime, a Niles man gets a new sentence on the same charges.
1: Police in Aurora say they arrested four gang members as well as guns, ammo, and drugs.
4: Amtrak executives say they're trying to get Chicagoans on board with their plans to move a controversial maintenance yard to Bridgeport.
5: We look forward to getting the feedback.
4: I'm political editor Jeff Buckles.
1: Plus, President Trump had high praise for China's leader during a state dinner. WBBM sports, two very different scores. Same result for Chicago baseball. The Cubs won 2-1 and the Sox 9-1, with both teams clinching playoff spots. AccuWeather says Chicago is serving up some very reasonable late September weather tonight, falling down to 58 degrees for your overnight low. It's 31 minutes past the hour. 4 years after being sentenced to jail time, a Niles man is headed back to prison for the same crime. WBBM's Andy Dane reports.
3: 43-year-old Shahid Hussein pleaded guilty to charges of hate crime and institutional vandalism, admitting to tagging parts of Northwestern University's campus with swastikas and other Nazi-related symbols in late January. It was all captured on surveillance footage, along with Hussein in a Nazi salute. A Cook County judge this week sentenced him to 7 years in prison. Comes after Hussein was sentenced to 3 years behind bars on the exact same charges for anti-Semitic incidents at a Jewish day school, kosher bakery, and several synagogues. A statement from State's Attorney Eileen Berg reads in part, "Acts of hate and intimidation have no place in our communities." Andy Dane, News Radio, 105.9 WBBM.
1: Aurora police say they arrested four gang members in 2 days this week.
6: Two men, 18-year-old Victor Rodriguez of Centralia, Illinois, plus 23-year-old Efren Romero of Aurora, were arrested within hours of each other in separate traffic stops. The next day, special investigators arrested 33-year-old Olivia Gonzalez and 34-year-old Alvaro Robledo after executing a search warrant at an Aurora home. Authorities described all four suspects as confirmed gang members. In addition to the arrests, police also recovered multiple firearms, ammunition, drugs, and cash. Haley Hansen, News Radio 105.9 WBBM.
1: Executives at Amtrak say they're talking to stakeholders about their plans to move a maintenance yard from the South Loop to Bridgeport. But the city council member who represents the area says that's not enough.
5: We look forward to getting the feedback from all parties.
4: Amtrak Stephen Segerlin says the agency's working to be a partner with the city and county. He was joined by Chicago Federation of Labor President Bob Ryder, who says union members who work at the current yard near Roosevelt and Canal deserve a modern facility.
7: Half of their operations are outside, and I want to bring the people inside.
4: But Ryder admits people living around the planned site near 25th and Canal deserve to have concerns answered, and says Amtrak's committed to releasing more information about environmental impact within the next 2 weeks.
8: I wouldn't call this community engagement.
4: Bridgeport Alderwoman Nicole Lee says her neighbors believe they don't know enough about what this could mean for their lives.
8: What's really necessary right now, in our opinion, is to slow this process down.
4: She and her colleagues are calling for a city council hearing. Segerlin tells me Amtrak looks forward to appearing.
5: We will assess the merits of that feedback,
4: but would not commit to incorporating any of that feedback into the project. Jeff Buckles, News Radio 105.9 WBBM.
1: And inside the White House Thursday, President Trump welcomed the Chinese delegation, including President Xi, for a state dinner. That dinner was wrapped up in a day of events between two leaders, including a trip to the Smithsonian, talks on Iran, AI, and more. President Trump discussed what he calls a, quote, great relationship between the two leaders.
9: As the leaders of our two nations, President Xi and I both understand

0: Saying that we represent different systems, but the ties between our people endure.
1: The AP also reports that during private conversations, Xi told President Trump that he hopes the U.S. can adhere to opposing Taiwan independence. Iranian President Mahmoud Pashinyan took questions from reporters on the sidelines of the U.N. General Assembly in New York. ABC's Martha Raddatz was there.
2: With gas prices in the U.S. soaring to nearly $4.50 per gallon and diesel prices at an all-time high, the Iranian president saying it is impossible for the U.S. to make Iran surrender, acknowledging the U.S. has the power to destroy anything and everything, but insisting we will never surrender.
1: Israeli Prime Minister Benjamin Netanyahu also addressed the UN General Assembly on Thursday. A horrific home invasion outside Pittsburgh has left a prominent pediatrician dead, his wife critically wounded, and a community shaken. ABC's Stephanie Ramos reports.
3: Police say a man broke into the home of Dr. Idris Evans overnight and stabbed the doctor and his wife multiple times while they were sleeping. The doctor's wife was able to escape with the children. Officers say they later found a suspect, 32-year-old Elijah Hemingway, hiding in the yard of their next-door neighbor.
1: Police said they believe the suspect got into the home through a back window and then allegedly attacked the victims. And two people were arrested in connection to a hazing incident that took place at an unrecognized fraternity off campus of the University of Wisconsin-Madison. Police found 30 males in the basement of Alpha Epsilon Pi fraternity, mostly 18-year-olds covered in food and condiments. In a news conference Thursday, Madison Police Captain Kip Hartman said some of the pledges also had marks on their bodies.
4: Several of these men had visible injuries consistent with being physically assaulted.
1: Police say they will speak to the fraternity's national chapter. Meanwhile, the U.S. government has footed the bill for some TV ads featuring President Trump's midterm messaging. Images of the president flash across the screen, and the 30-second spot says America will never be a communist country before boasting about the largest tax cuts in history. According to Ad Impact, the advertisement cost $14,000 to make and ran during conservative shows on Fox News and Newsmax. In response to bipartisan backlash, the White House called it educational and unapologetically patriotic.
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1: 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In York Center, the Shell on Roosevelt and Westmore Myers is selling gas for $4.49 per gallon. 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Again, 312-409-4277.
11: Traffic and weather together on the 8th. I'm Abby Ryan. The outbound Edens Junction to Wilson, two left lanes blocked from midnight to 5 a.m. Kennedy outbound, Jane Byrne Interchange to Ohio. You've got the right lane blocked at 11 o'clock until midnight, then the two right until 5 a.m. Exit ramp to Ohio closed between 11 and 5 a.m. The Irving Park. Irving Park to the junction, it's the two right until 5 a.m. Kennedy Express lanes blocked until 5 as well. The outbound side of the Eisenhower, Jane Byrne Interchange to Ashland, left lane blocked till midnight with the two left till 5 a.m. Mannheim to Wolf, it's the left lane 11 to midnight, then the two left till 5 a.m. Exit ramp to the southbound Tri-State blocked midnight to 5 a.m. with a detour posted. Eisenhower inbound, I-290 first to Cicero, it's the left lane till midnight, two left until 5. Also the exit ramp to Harlem closed now through 5 a.m. at Costner, it's the two left till 5. Get traffic and weather together on the 8th. 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
17: WBBM AccuWeather. There may be a stray shower focused over the western suburbs overnight. Otherwise, expect plenty of clouds and a low of 58. But those clouds lingering into Friday morning do eventually give way to some sun. It may take just about all day, though, with a high of 68, followed by a partly cloudy Friday night and a low of 55. I'm AccuWeather meteorologist LaTroy Thornton.
1: It's time for Stardate.
18: Neptune has lost its vibrancy. The planet itself hasn't changed, only our perception of it. The result of a bit of creative license exercised 37 years ago. Neptune is the Sun's fourth largest planet, four times the diameter of Earth. But it's also the most distant major planet, 30 times farther from the Sun than Earth is. The only close look at Neptune came in August 1989. When Voyager 2 flew just 3,000 miles above its cloud tops. It transmitted hundreds of pictures of the planet. They revealed white bands of clouds racing through Neptune's atmosphere and a massive storm, the Great Dark Spot. In most of the pictures, Neptune has a deep cerulean palette. But a couple of years ago, a team reprocessed the images. The original project team had enhanced the planet's color and contrast. That revealed details in the atmosphere that otherwise wouldn't show up. But it also concealed Neptune's true appearance, a pale blue-green. So Neptune isn't as vibrant as it seemed, but it's still an amazing world far from the Sun. Neptune is closest to Earth today for the entire year. It shines at its brightest, and it's in the sky all night. You still need help to see it, but its location is easy to spot. As night falls, it's about halfway between the full moon, the harvest moon, and the planet Saturn, which looks like a bright star to the lower left of the moon. And we have more sky watching tips in Stardate magazine. Details at stardate.org. For the McDonald Observatory, I'm Billy Henry.
1: One of Chicago's leading medical facilities has made an upgrade.
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20: Kimberly Brennan is Vice President of Outpatient and Day Rehabilitation Services at Shirley Ryan Ability Lab, which has opened a new $18 million clinical space in Chicago's Streeterville neighborhood on the near north side.
19: So this opening really represents so much more than just a change of location for us. Designed with clinicians, researchers, and most importantly, our patients in mind, this new floor expands our access to care, but then creates opportunities for greater collaboration.
20: Shirley Ryan Ability Lab specializes in rehabilitation for adults and children with severe conditions, including brain and spinal cord injuries. Terry Keschner, News Radio 105.9 WBBM.
1: And there's a new recall for some meat products produced by a North Carolina company.
21: More than 83 tons of meat are being recalled across the country because the products were not properly inspected
0: tested by federal authorities and were shipped out with false inspection stickers. The U.S. Department of Agriculture says the recall impacts more than 167,000 pounds of raw pork, beef, and goat produced by Star Meat Delivery.

0: recovery of North Carolina. The USDA says the meat was produced before September 22nd and has fake inspection stickers bearing establishment number 1363, which has still not yet been approved for the supplier to use. Industry analysts say it indicates that someone was taking a shortcut. Star Meat denies the allegations and says they are cooperating. I'm Lisa Dwyer.
1: In Chicago, weather can change fast.
2: Definitely a short stay.
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4: Riding downpours, hail, damaging winds, even a tornado.
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10: A 16-year-old rocker from Thailand has been crowned the latest winner of America's Got Talent. She's the first ever winner hailing from the Southeast Asian country. Nene Royal performed a rendition of Seven Nation Army by the White Stripes. Her heavy metal performances trumped nine other finalists, including magician acts, canine performers, and even a robot dance crew. And now it's time for sports with Rick Gregg.
11: It's not his most legendary call, but it's still a darn good one.
12: The 2-2. That's back to the mound. Cubs are going to do it. Out number three. The Cubs are in the playoffs.
11: Pat Hughes breaking the dam on 104-3 The Score after striking out in their first two chances to clinch this week. Jed Hoyer's Cubs edged the Marlins 2-1 in opportunity three, their postseason bound.
13: I've been through a lot of seasons. This one felt long and trying. There's a lot of injuries. A lot of things went against us. Craig and the coaching staff were amazing. And a lot of ways, this is a celebration of being resilient. And it starts with these guys, so really impressive.
11: And guess what? They're not alone.
14: Kyle Teal hits one high and deep into right center field, and this one is gone! Teal with a homer, and the White Sox are up 7.
11: Connor McKnight on CHSN, 9-1 the final in Kansas City as Will Venable's Sox went from three straight 100-loss seasons to October.
15: Yeah, it's awesome, you know, because these guys believe that this moment was going to come for them in spring training, you know, and that's cool to see guys have a belief in themselves, belief in the group, and then go out and put the work in and execute.
11: They can still win the division, too. Final series at home against Colorado while the Cubs play their final series in Boston, including a doubleheader Friday. And PCA's 40-40 quest is done. The soon-to-be NL MVP stole base 40 in the first inning against Miami. A handful of errors would not have practiced had the team worked out on Thursday, including both Caleb Williams and Tyson Bagent, running back Kyle Manungai, who has a sore knee, and kicker Cairo Santos, whose hip is bothering him. Bears do get back to work on Friday. With sports at 16 and 46 past each hour,

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1: Traffic and weather together on the 8th. I'm Abby Ryan. Stevenson, both ways on I-55 at Cass. The left lane is blocked now through 5 a.m. I-55, Will County, northbound, just past U.S. 52. You've got the right lane blocked till 11, and then the two right until 5 a.m. Dan Ryan, both ways. Stevenson to the Chicago Skyway, left local lane closed until 5 a.m. Both ways, 87th to 83rd, the left lane blocked till 5 a.m. Tri-State Tollway, southbound at the Grand Avenue curve. You've got three right lanes blocked till 11:30, then the four right until 4 a.m., along with full intermittent stops between midnight and 4 a.m. I-290, the Eisenhower to Roosevelt, it's the two right lanes till 5. I-80 to Dixie Highway, the left lane blocked 11 p.m. to 5 a.m. Eastbound 88, Route 83 to the Tri-State, 294. You've got two left blocked until 11, then all lanes closed till 4:30. Detour posted, and the ramp to the northbound Tri-State blocked from 11 p.m. to 5 a.m. Get traffic and weather together on the 8th, News Radio 105.9 WBBM.
2: Keep the light jacket handy tonight, but weekend plans are looking safe. We're going to drop down to right around 58 degrees with a stray shower possible in the western suburbs. Most of us hanging out in the low 60s at this moment. Downtown Chicago, 63, 64 at O'Hare, 61 in Lansing. Friday only reaches 68 degrees, but both Saturday and Sunday right near 70. Starting Friday, an iconic piece of work from a late avant-garde artist will be on display in Chicago.
3: Boutique Art Museum in Lincoln Park, Wrightwood 659, will be displaying the famous Infinity Mirror Rooms by Yayoi Kusama, a Japanese artist who died last month at the age of 97. The exhibit, titled Inner Worlds, Visions from the Hirshhorn Collection, is currently the only place in Chicago to experience Kusama's mirrored rooms, immersive, colorful, and reflective works that give viewers the illusion of infinite space. The exhibit will run through December 19th. Carolina Garibe, News Radio 105.9 WBBM.
2: Starbucks plans to shutter 250 stores later this week. It's the second big round of store closures under Starbucks chairman and CEO Brian Nicole, who joined the company in 2024. In a letter to employees, it appears that the locations closing are not making enough money. The company did not say which coffee houses will close or how many are located in the United States. And panda diplomacy is making a return.
4: More giant pandas are heading from China to the U.S. at the White House.
5: I have a piece of good news.
4: Chinese President Xi Jinping through an interpreter.
5: In a few days, two pandas, Ping Ping and Fu Shuang, will come to their new home in Zoo Atlanta and meet with the American people.
4: Xi calls the panda loan program a sign of U.S.-Chinese friendship. It briefly lapsed. Beijing had reclaimed four pandas from Atlanta in 2024, leaving America without any of the giant animals for several months, until the Smithsonian's National Zoo accepted two pandas later that year. Sagar Meghani, Washington.
2: And Britain's prime minister has described the ban on alcohol in the stands at men's soccer matches in the UK discrimination. Andy Burnham on Thursday teased fellow fans with a possible reversal of the more than 40-year-old ban. The PM hinted at a trial to reintroduce alcohol consumption in stadium seating. The UK government banned alcohol in the bleachers at men's soccer games in England and Wales in 1985. Keep listening. Bloomberg Business is next.
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5: Despite mortgage rates this week at a more than two-year high, topping 7% again, there was some good news in housing today. Sales of newly constructed homes in August rose at the fastest pace this year. A lot of first-time buyers coming in to scoop up the lowest-priced new homes following price cuts and incentives from builders. On Wall Street today, stocks wavered and oil close a little higher, raising worries about inflation moving upward, despite reports that the U.S. and Iran are exploring a phased-in reopening of the Strait of Hormuz. But at the closing bell, the Dow is down 162 points, the Nasdaq up 3, the S&P lost 2, and oil closing near $95 a barrel. Just months after pledging to make its snacks more affordable, PepsiCo has done an about-face, now raising prices on Doritos, Some Chips, Ruffles, and more. And Christmas is 3 months away, but General Mills says why wait, putting out a Buddy the Elf-approved maple syrup-flavored Chex cereal.
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13: Traffic and weather together on the 8th. I'm Abby Ryan. I-80 eastbound past US 30. The two right lanes are closed till 5 a.m. Route 53 northbound Kirchhoff to Euclid. It's the right lane until 5 a.m. 355 southbound Veterans Memorial Toll Road past I-55.

0: after before 159th. It is the 2 right until 5 before the Spring Creek Toll Plaza, the 2 right until 5 a.m. 88 eastbound Reagan Memorial Toll Road, Route 83 to 294. You've got the 2 left blocked until 11, then all lanes blocked till 4:30 a.m. with the detour posted. Also, the ramp to the northbound Tri-State closed until 5 a.m. Westbound 88 at Naperville Road, it's the 2 left blocked until midnight with a 3 left until 5 a.m. Tri-State Tollway southbound, Grand Avenue curve, the 3 right blocked until 11:30 p.m., then the 4 right till 4 a.m., along with full intermittent stops between midnight and 4 a.m. Eisenhower to Roosevelt, 2 right lanes blocked, I-80 to Dixie Highway, the left lane till 5 a.m. Get traffic and weather together on the 8th News Radio 105.9 WBBM.
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2: Indiana has launched a formal investigation into the utility NIPSCO over its handling of power outages.
3: This is Annie Dane, a Frankfurt woman charged with murdering her young son, appears in court.
2: Plus, the East Coast is bracing for a powerful nor'easter. Now ABC News.
4: From ABC News, I'm Dave Packer. President Trump hosted Chinese President Xi Jinping to a lavish state dinner Thursday at the White House. They met privately earlier in the day.
5: The two leaders meeting for less than 2 hours. Trump saying they have forged a friendship, a truly great friendship, actually built on mutual respect and the vital interest of our people. He did not mention China's support for Iran as it targets American troops and allies in the war. Xi calling the interests of China and the U.S., quote, deeply intertwined.
4: ABC's Melissa Adan. ABC News has learned 8 sailors on board the USS Abraham Lincoln aircraft carrier and the ships in its carrier group attempted to take their own lives during a grueling 10-month deployment tied to the war in Iran. The number revealed in a letter from the Navy Secretary to Democratic Senator Kirsten Gillibrand of New York, who says it's clear the crew was pushed beyond their limits.
6: The lack of supplies, the lack of ability to have a break, to have dwell time, to have the rotation end at the appropriate time.
4: The Navy says the number of suicide attempts is standard for a long deployment. The East Coast bracing for a powerful nor'easter this weekend. The storm already taking shape in the Atlantic, expected to lash communities from the Carolinas to New England with heavy rain, wind, and flooding. ABC News meteorologist Samara Theodore.
7: Coastal flood alerts have been issued for everyone living in the Delmarva Peninsula, southern New Jersey, parts of Virginia, down into the Carolinas, but also New England and now parts of Long Island. You tack in the fact that it's also going to be a full moon that will only exacerbate the situation. So we're going to see coastal flooding as well as the potential for beach erosion.
4: Convicted felon and Theranos founder Elizabeth Holmes will soon be leaving federal prison for an Austin, Texas halfway house. The move expected in August of next year. Holmes is currently serving a 10-year sentence for defrauding investors with false claims about blood testing technology. She reported to prison in May of 2023. 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
4: A drought in demand is leaving some California wineries high and dry. ABC's Jim Ryan.
10: With competition from craft beer, specialty liquors, and cannabis, statistics show fewer Americans drinking wine, and sales have plunged by more than 20% since the pandemic. Tariffs have cut into exports, especially to Canada.

0: which was the biggest foreign buyer of California grapes, so some growers are tearing out their vineyards and shifting to more profitable crops, like almonds and olives.
1: A Scottish gamer has made it into the Guinness Book of World Records, but not for the ways you might think.
2: In Scotland, sounds of jubilation as Kath Bowie streams herself playing video games.
3: Goodness.
2: The 78-year-old grandmother has set a Guinness World Record for being the oldest female Fortnite streamer. She says her grandson introduced her to the game in 2017 when he was playing. And she's been hooked ever since playing Fortnite's Battle Royale mode. Her username is GrumpyGran1948, but she's anything but, proving she's young at heart. Michelle Franzen, ABC News.
1: Starbucks announces closing another 250 stores in North America as the company looks to eliminate some of their underperforming locations. James Copenhaver, one of the three attendees wounded during the assassination attempt on President Trump in Butler, Pennsylvania, has died, according to his family. The cause of death has not been announced. I'm Dave Packer.
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5: Thanks for coming along with us. I'm Sarah Herrera. If you're already mentally in weekend mode, the forecast gives you permission to start making some outdoor plans, and we'll have your AccuWeather 5-day forecast. That's coming up, but first let's get you caught up with our top story on News Radio WBBM. Indiana's Utility Regulatory Commission has launched a formal investigation into the utility NIPSCO. The commission is reviewing the utility's handling of power outages across northwest Indiana following severe storms in August. The storms left hundreds of thousands of people without power for weeks. The investigation will look into the number of customers who faced outages, damage to infrastructure, restoration efforts, and their monitoring of weather conditions. Meanwhile, a mother accused of killing her son in their Frankfurt home earlier this month has entered a plea deal in court. WBBM's Andy Dane has the update.
6: Corey Walsh pleading not guilty to charges of first-degree murder in the September 1st killing of her son, Barrett Walsh. The 2-year-old was found dead in the family's home by a neighbor who also found Walsh in a bathtub with cuts to her wrist and thighs. She allegedly told police she killed her son because, quote, he was the devil. Andrea Lyon is Walsh's attorney.
7: We do want to get her into a hospital if we possibly can. I'm very worried.
6: Lyon has argued Walsh was suffering from a psychotic episode when she killed her son and still has the support of her family.
7: They all know this is not who she is.
6: Prosecutors have said Walsh also planned to kill her husband and may have been motivated by the recent Lindsay Clancy case. Another court date is set for late October. Andy Day, News Radio, 105.9 WBBM.
5: The city of Chicago is an important step closer to rewriting the parking meter deal that's been a target of criticism for more than 15 years.
8: Today, I think, is a historic day for Chicagoans.
9: Finance Committee Chair Pat Dowell says the purchase agreement she and her colleagues negotiated with Stone Peak Partners will help improve the terms of what's been called one of the worst deals in the history of municipal finance, the 2008 agreement that gave up proceeds from Chicago's parking meters for 75 years.
10: With your colleagues, we've negotiated a transfer fee of $75 million.
9: Corporation Counsel Mary Richardson-Laurie says that money goes right into the city's pension fund, and every year after that, the city gets a 5% cut of net profits from the meters.
10: These are dollars that the city never had before.
9: Westside Alderman Jason Irvin thought the city could have gotten more.
11: Why not a percentage of gross revenue?
10: That's where we started. That was the negotiation.
9: Northside Alderman Scott Wagaspak, who was one of just 5 no votes on the original meter deal, praised the agreement.
12: We could have a better deal here than we ever had in the past.
9: It's now headed to the full council. 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
5: And police have raided another cremation business owned by a couple already under investigation for allegedly mishandling dozens of bodies. Multiple law enforcement agencies were at Plant Green Cremations, that's in South Suburban Glenwood, Thursday, appearing to execute a search warrant. The business is owned by Clark and Johanna Morgan, who also operated a Chicago Heights crematory and the South Chicago Chapel Funeral Home. More than 50 decomposing bodies were discovered at that Southside funeral home back in August, and dozens of families have since sued the Morgans. Details about what investigators were looking for in Thursday's raid have not yet been released.
13: Traffic and weather together on the 8th. I'm Neil Fiorito. Expect big delays with a closure once again on the Ronald Reagan Tollway eastbound from Route 83 to the Tri-State. There will be a detour. On the expressways, the Eden's outbound from the junction to Wilson work in the two left lanes. Expect construction if you're driving on the Kennedy out from Irving to the junction and up to two right lanes. The express lanes are closed. Eisenhower inbound, First Avenue to Cicero, work planned and up to two left lanes. At Costner, working up to two left as well. And looking at road work on both sides of the Stevenson at Cass in the left lane. Driving in Will County on I-55 northbound and I-80, working the left. Southbound on 55 from Route 59 to I-80, working up to two left lanes. And work to expect in the southwest suburbs on I-80 westbound, passing 355, up to two left lanes closed, and then center to Larkin, work in the right lane. You get traffic and weather together on the 8th. 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
5: Police say three people were wounded in a shooting on the South Chicago area neighborhood. It happened near 87th and Commercial around 8 p.m. Thursday. Officials say three people were standing outside when a gunman opened fire from an SUV and then sped off. Police say the victims, ages 32, 49, and 38, are listed in fair condition. Meanwhile, the general election is 40 days away, which means some local voters can start casting ballots now.
26: Residents of Chicago and suburban Cook will have to wait. Early voting in the city begins October 1st and in the suburbs on October 7th. In DuPage County, the clerk paused early voting after just 1 hour because of technical issues. Deputy Clerk Adam Johnson tells WBBM they received reports of wrong voter birth dates and the name of a candidate for Kane County Regional Office of Education. He says it should resume at 8 a.m. Friday. Lake, Kane, Will, and McHenry counties began allowing people to early vote in person and sent out mail-in ballots. That follows the Supreme Court's decision last week to reject an attempt by the Trump administration to restrict who could vote by mail. Nancy Hardy, News Radio 105.9 WBBM.
5: Five people, including two firefighters, were injured after a fire ripped through an apartment building in West Suburban Woodridge. Firefighters were called to Windsor Lake apartment homes near Woodward and School around 10 on Thursday. It prompted mass evacuations from the apartment complex, with fire officials saying 41 units across three buildings were affected by the fire. Fire officials said three residents and two firefighters were taken to the hospital, but the extent of their injuries was unclear. The Darien Woodridge Fire District says investigators have not determined the exact cause of the fire, though natural gas may have contributed. Researchers are expressing concern after a University of Chicago statistics professor was suspected of using AI to write papers.
0: More than 250 papers written by the University of Chicago's Nicholas Polson were removed from an online platform after other academics raised suspicions that Polson used artificial intelligence to write them. Typically, academic researchers publish only a handful of papers each year, but Polson has authored or co-authored hundreds and as many as 14 books this year, leading other researchers to question whether he used AI to increase his production without disclosing the assistance. The Washington Post reports that Polson did acknowledge that he used AI to help produce the work, but that he did not say whether he disclosed the use of AI in any of the papers he published. Carolina Garibe, News Radio 105.9 WBBM.
5: And as the Blackhawks and Bulls prepare for their 2026-27 season to begin, the United Center is giving a first look at its food and beverage offerings. Scott Perez is the senior executive chef at the United Center.
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5: 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Here's LaTroy Thornton.
20: Clouds continue to build in through the overnight hours, and a couple of spots, especially over the western suburbs, may end up with a shower as well on the way to a low of 58. But those clouds, lasting at least through the morning hours of Friday, do eventually give way to some sunshine. It may take until the late day hours, so the evening commute looks to be brighter than the morning commute with a high of 68, leading into a Friday night that brings some clouds as well with a low of 55, but we'll have a nice start to the weekend on Saturday. Expect some sunshine and a rain-free day with a high close to 70, leading into another nice day on Sunday. We'll have a few more clouds around, but it's another dry day with another high around 70, followed by warmer conditions arriving on Monday under a partly sunny sky, the high 75. I'm AccuWeather meteorologist LaTroy Thornton.
5: And now it's time for sports with Rick Gregg.
23: After 324 losses in the past three seasons, the White Sox had waited long enough.
27: 1-0, Peters, ground ball into center field. Vargas will head home, and the White Sox get a third run in the first inning.
23: Connor McKnight on CHSN with a barrage of runs right off the bat in Kansas City. 9-1 Sox win. You're going to the playoffs, Andrew Benintendi.
28: You know, obviously it's, you know, been an uphill climb since it seems like I've been here, but this the step we took last year, obviously guys like Vargy, Mune coming up, Colson having a big year, and then it goes down to Sam. I mean, the bullpen, the starters, everybody's just grinding together.
23: And you've still got a chance at the division, too. Sox come back home to face Colorado now. Cleveland heads to KC. Pete Crow Armstrong had a significant first inning of his own.
29: He's got that big lead right now. He's going. The pitch inside. Throw to second. Not in time. 40-40 for Pete Crow Armstrong. Listen to this crowd.
23: They kept that buzz going through much of the Cubs' 2-1 win over Miami. Pat Hughes on 104.3 The Score, which means that for only the third time ever, the Cubs and Sox are going to the playoffs in the same year. Party down, Carson Kelly.
30: Thinking about the whole year, you know, the ups and downs. It's so fun with this group.
3: You know, I mean, this is just the first step. We got to keep going.
23: They'll be in Boston for a doubleheader Friday with home field and the wild card round still up in the air. The Bears' quarterback situation remains up in the air, but neither Caleb Williams nor Tyson Bagent would have practiced had the Bears held one on Thursday. They will hold one on Friday ahead of Monday night with the Eagles. With sports at 16 and 46 past each hour, Rick Gregg, News Radio 105.9 WBBM.
6: Traffic and weather together on the 8th. I'm Neil Fiorito. Expect big delays once again on the Ronald Reagan Tollway eastbound from Route 83 to the Tri-State. All lanes closing. That means a detour will be set up for you. A ton of construction on the Tri-State in both directions. Delays to expect on the Veterans Tollway southbound near I-55 and up to two left lanes. Near 127th, work in the right lane. Before 159 to the Spring Creek Toll, work it up to two right lanes. 355 northbound passing 127 to I-55, work in the two right lanes. Route 53, expect delays northbound from I-90 to Algonquin Road. Construction there. Southwest suburbs, construction on I-80. The westbound side passing 355, up to two left lanes blocked. And then you can expect delays on the westbound side of I-80 between Center and Larkin, the right lane closed. You get traffic and weather together on the 8th on News Radio 105.9 WBBM.
5: We're entering the part of September where opening the windows is really tempting. Tonight falls to 58 with a stray shower possible west. Now Friday reaches 68 and the weekend stays comfortable right near 70 degrees. We're still in the 60s across the Chicago area. You're talking 63 in Aurora, Wheeling experiencing 64 degrees, 63 if you're by DuPage Airport. Our top story this hour, a resident of Northwest Suburban Niles has received prison time after defacing Northwestern University with hate symbols, including swastikas. We'll have much more on this story coming up in about 10 minutes. Now time for Healthy Minutes.
8: 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I'm Dr. Gopal Gupta from Loyola Medicine with Healthy Minute. For men at average risk, screenings typically begin at age 50. However, men at higher risk, such as African-American men or those with a family history of prostate cancer, should consider starting screenings at age 40 to 45. Screening consists of a simple prostate-specific antigen blood test. The decision to screen should be made in consultation with a healthcare provider, weighing the potential benefits and risks. Regular screenings are crucial for early detection, as prostate cancer often develops without noticeable symptoms in its early stages. For more information, go to loyolamedicine.org/blog. I'm Dr. Gopal Gupta for News Radio 105.9 WBBM.
5: A good old-fashioned county fair is coming to Chicago's Northwest Side this weekend.
6: Nilda Esparza is executive director of the Logan Square Chamber of Commerce, which is hosting its own county fair fashioned after downstate fairs. They're calling it the Armitage County Fair.
9: Down Armitage Avenue between California and Humboldt, looking to activate that area and bring, you know, fun and games to families in the neighborhood.
6: And while the Armitage County Fair on Saturday and Sunday will have a country or more rural flavor, it will still be very much Chicago.
9: We're going to have a jardiniere eating contest.
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5: And the 39th annual Apple Fest returns to Lincoln Square in Ravenswood next weekend. North Lincoln Avenue between Lawrence and Sunnyside Avenues will be shut down starting Friday, October 2nd for visitors to shop, eat, and drink all things Apple. 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And we'll have Bloomberg Business coming up next.
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16: New York State's Attorney General is suing Polymarket, saying it runs an illegal gambling operation through its prediction market platform. It wants to stop Polymarket from operating in the state, to pay fines, forfeit any illegal gains, and pay restitution to users who lost money. Polymarket says, quote, "We'll fight for our users." Renewed hopes today for a diplomatic solution to gradually reopen the Strait of Hormuz to tanker traffic and end the U.S. naval blockade of Iranian ports. That helped trim some earlier gains in oil prices and erase some sizable declines on Wall Street. But still, traders were cautious. And at the close, the Dow was down 162 points, the NASDAQ up 3, the S&P down 2, and oil slightly higher, closer to $95 a barrel. And a possible game changer from the Chinese EV maker Geely. It unveiled an ultra-fast charger that can recharge a battery from 10% to 70% in under 5 minutes. With business at 23 and 53 from the Bloomberg Newsroom, Tom Busby, News Radio 105.9 WBBM.
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6: Traffic and weather together on the 8s. I'm Neil Fiorito. If you plan on using the Edens outbound from a junction to Wilson, expect road work in multiple lanes. Kennedy outbound from Irving to the junction, work planned in up to two right lanes. The express lanes are closed. Expect delays on the inbound Eisenhower from 1st Avenue to Cicero, working up to two left lanes. At Costner, working up to two left. On the outbound side of the Eisenhower, Woodfield Road to I-90, work expected in that area as well. Construction to expect on the Stevenson in both directions at Cass in the left lane. Driving in Will County, northbound at I-80, work in the left. Southbound on I-55 from Route 59 down to I-80, working up to two left lanes. The Ronald Reagan Tollway, eastbound from Route 83 to the Tri-State, all lanes closed with a detour. Expect work in the southwest burbs on I-80 westbound near 355 and up to two left lanes. You get traffic and weather together on the 8s on News Radio 105.9 WBBM.

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1: Thanks for joining us. I'm Sarah Herrera, and these are the top stories on News Radio WBBM. A man learns his prison sentence after he drew swastikas at Northwestern's campus. Indiana is investigating NIPSCO following widespread power outages. Police in Aurora say they arrested four confirmed gang members. Plus, Amtrak is responding to concerns about a proposed rail yard on the south side. WBBM Sports, the Cubs and White Sox are extending their seasons. Both picked up wins today and secured spots in the postseason. AccuWeather says the calendar says fall, but the weekend isn't rushing us into sweater season. Right now, it's 31 minutes past the hour. A Niles man is headed back to prison on hate crime-related charges. WBBM's Andy Dane has the details.
2: A judge this week sentencing 43-year-old Shahid Hussein to 7 years behind bars after he pleaded guilty to charges of hate crime and institutional vandalism. Prosecutors say in late January, Hussein was seen on surveillance video drawing swastikas and other Nazi-related symbols around the campus of Northwestern University. He was also seen raising his arm in a Nazi salute. A few weeks later, Hussein was arrested by Evanston police, during which he admitted to the vandalism. In 2022, he was sentenced to 3 years in prison for similar charges after incidents at a Jewish day school, synagogue, and kosher bakery. Andy Day, News Radio, 105.9 WBBM.
1: Indiana's Utility Regulatory Commission has launched a formal investigation into the utility NIPSCO. The commission is reviewing the utility's handling of power outages across northwest Indiana following severe storms last month. The storms left hundreds of thousands of people without power for weeks. The investigation will look into the number of customers who faced outages, damaged infrastructure restoration efforts, and their monitoring of weather conditions. Meanwhile, police in the West Suburbs say they arrested several confirmed gang members in back-to-back investigations.
3: Aurora Police Special Investigators made the first two arrests September 21st during two nighttime traffic stops. Two more arrests came the following day as police executed a search warrant. During the separate investigations, police recovered firearms, suspected narcotics, and cash. 18-year-old Victor Rodriguez of Centralia, Illinois, plus 23-year-old Efron Romero, 33-year-old Olivia Gonzalez, and 34-year-old Alvaro Robledo, all of Aurora, now face a list of charges. Haley Hansen, News Radio 105.9 WBBM.
1: Executives at Amtrak say they're working to respond to concerns from people living around the rail agency's planned maintenance yard in Bridgeport as elected leaders step up their scrutiny of the project.
4: Chicago is the center of the nation's passenger rail system.
5: And Bob Ryder from the Chicago Federation of Labor says the union members who work at Amtrak's maintenance yard at Roosevelt and Canal deserve updated facilities, which is why he supports the agency's plan to move the yard to a Union Pacific facility near Wright Field. Bridgeport Alderwoman Nicole Lee tells me thousands of people live within 500 feet of that yard.
6: Actually, 6,741. Jeff, I've burned that into my memory.
5: And she says those people have not seen enough information about how it could change the character of their neighborhood. She's called for a subject matter hearing in Chicago City Council. I asked Amtrak Stephen Segerlin about it.
7: Is Amtrak willing to attend and plan to attend?
8: Absolutely. We look forward to that invitation.
5: Segerlin says Amtrak will evaluate feedback with federal authorities, but would not commit to any specific changes before construction starts. Jeff Buckles, News Radio 105.9 WBBM.
1: A local rehabilitation and research hospital has undergone a major update.
9: Shirley Ryan Ability Lab has opened a new state-of-the-art 41,000-square-foot clinical space in the hospital in Chicago's Streeterville neighborhood on the near north side. Kimberly Brennan is vice president of Shirley Ryan Ability Lab's outpatient and day rehabilitation services.
10: The expansion of this new floor will allow us to serve these patients in both our outpatient musculoskeletal program as well as our intensive day rehabilitation program.
9: It's an $18 million investment.
10: It just further advances the vision of the organization, which we're very proud of.
9: Terry Keschner, News Radio 105.9 WBBM.
1: Meanwhile, President Trump hosted Chinese President Xi Jinping into a lavish state dinner.

0: Thursday at the White House, ABC's Melissa Adan reports.
1: The event drawing business leaders, technology executives, and several figures from the fast-growing AI industry as the world's two largest economies look to manage an increasingly competitive relationship. Earlier in the day, outside the Chinese embassy in Washington, protesters gathered, waving flags and signs that read, "Free Tibet," ahead of President Xi's visit to the White House. Trump and Xi participating in a lavish formal White House welcome ceremony.
0: And Chinese President Xi Jinping added that two giant pandas from China will arrive at Atlanta Zoo in the coming days. And a man shot at a Trump campaign rally in 2024 has died.
2: James Copenhaver, one of three campaign rally attendees, shot in 2024 during an assassination attempt on then-candidate Donald Trump, has died. Copenhaver was in the bleachers during the event in Butler, Pennsylvania, when a 20-year-old gunman opened fire from a nearby rooftop, grazing Trump's right ear with one bullet. Copenhaver was struck in the arm and in the abdomen, wounds that left him with lingering injuries and walking with a cane. Copenhaver was 76 years old. I'm Lisa Dwyer.
0: Famed radio and TV priest Fulton Sheen was beatified on Thursday in St. Louis, putting him a step from sainthood, ABC's Matt Rivers reports.
3: This is the second to last step in what is a very lengthy, formalized process within the Catholic Church to eventually become a saint. It is a very big deal, and to that end, there are tens of thousands of people that have packed into this arena in downtown St. Louis, including thousands of clergy from inside the Catholic Church coming from all across the world, as far away as the Philippines.
0: Sheen was once a regular presence in the living rooms of millions of Americans, including that of future pontiff Pope Leo, who says he watched Sheen's broadcasts while growing up here in Chicago.
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12: Traffic and weather together on the 8th. I'm Abby Ryan. The outbound Edens Junction to Wilson, two left lanes blocked from midnight to 5 a.m. Kennedy outbound, Jane Byrne Interchange to Ohio. You've got the right lane blocked at 11 o'clock until midnight, then the two right until 5 a.m. Exit ramp to Ohio closed between 11 and 5 a.m. The Irving Park

0: Irving Park to the junction, it's the 2 right until 5 a.m. Kennedy Express lane's blocked until 5 as well. The outbound side of the Eisenhower, Jane Bird Interchange to Ashland, left lane blocked till midnight with the 2 left till 5 a.m. Mannheim to Wolf, it's the left lane 11 to midnight, then the 2 left till 5 a.m. Exit ramp to the southbound Tri-State blocked midnight to 5 a.m. with a detour posted. Eisenhower inbound, I-290 first to Cicero, it's the left lane till midnight, 2 left until 5. Also the exit ramp to Harlem closed now through 5 a.m. at Costner, it's the 2 left till 5. Get traffic and weather together on the 8th News Radio 105.9 WBBM.
1: WBBM AccuWeather. There may be a stray shower focused over the western suburbs overnight. Otherwise, expect plenty of clouds and a low of 58. But those clouds lingering into Friday morning do eventually give way to some sun. It may take just about all day, though, with a high of 68, followed by a partly cloudy Friday night and a low of 55. I'm AccuWeather meteorologist LaTroy Thornton.
2: The Plainfield police report they've found a use for more than 600 rolls of toilet paper seized from student pranksters during homecoming week.
3: Police posted a video showing scrolling news mentions of what they jokingly called Operation Clean Sweep, writing that escalated nicely, and showing students and officers loading the toilet paper for donation to a food pantry. Police wrote an incident that went insanely viral ended up bringing our community together in a pretty awesome way. The original post that got so much attention read, "Major two-ply trafficking ring disrupted." It showed 10 officers, one a canine, posing with the 650 rolls of toilet paper, estimated street value $1,700, the post read. While police were having fun with this, they also noted, homecoming is not a free pass to damage someone else's property or disrupt their quality of life. Mike Krauser, News Radio 105.9 WBBM.
2: Meanwhile, the East Coast is bracing for a powerful nor'easter this weekend. The storm, already taking shape in the Atlantic, is expected to lash communities from the Carolinas to New England with heavy rain, wind, and flooding. ABC's Anthony Johnson has the latest.
4: We're standing out here on the boardwalk of Seabright, New Jersey, a community that is used to these big storms coming up the Atlantic seaboard. The Atlantic Ocean right over my shoulder. The waves are just churning, and we could feel some of the force of the wind already coming in.
2: Officials worry conditions could only get worse into the weekend as a full moon is expected to boost the high tides for the entire East Coast. And two people were arrested in connection to a hazing incident that took place at an unrecognized fraternity off campus of the University of Wisconsin-Madison. Police found 30 males in the basement of Alpha Epsilon Pi fraternity, mostly 18-year-olds, covered in food and condiments. In a news conference Thursday, Madison Police Captain Kip Hartman said some of the pledges also had marks on their bodies.
5: Several of these men had visible injuries consistent with being physically assaulted.
2: Police say they will speak to the fraternity's national chapter. And eight sailors aboard the USS Abraham Lincoln aircraft carrier attempted to take their own lives during a grueling 10-month deployment tied to the war in Iran. The number was revealed in a letter from the Navy Secretary to Democratic Senator Kristen Gillibrand of New York. The Navy says the number of suicide attempts is standard for long deployment, but speaking to ABC News, Gillibrand said that it's clear the crew was pushed beyond its limit.
6: For these men and women who are deployed at sea month after month, it can be really grueling, and to have eight different sailors attempt suicide just shows that these men and women have been pushed beyond the norm and beyond what they're trained to do.
2: Throughout the deployment, the Lincoln had been 2,500 and 2,800 sailors aboard. And the U.S. government has footed the bill for some TV ads featuring President Trump's midterm messaging. Images of the president flash across the screen, and the 30-second spot says America will never be a communist country before boasting about the largest tax cuts in history. According to Ad Impact, the advertisement cost $14,000 to make and ran during conservative shows on Fox News and Newsmax. In response to bipartisan backlash, the White House called it educational and unapologetically patriotic. Top trending stories and sports coming up next.
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8: Lawmakers are once again trying to restore film production in Hollywood. Variety Sports, that is a bipartisan group of lawmakers, unveiled federal legislation that would create a 20-30% U.S. film incentive. The incentive would stack on top of state tax credits, creating the world's most generous subsidies for film and TV. And Macklemore has announced a free Palestine tour. It will benefit humanitarian aid organizations. This comes after the rapper was removed from Ed Sheeran's U.S. stadium tour after voicing support for Palestine. Macklemore's new charity show will visit Dublin, Paris, and London, with a North American run to be announced. And now it's time for sports with Rick Gregg.
9: It's the rarest day in Chicago baseball history because for the first time, both the White Sox...
10: Ground ball to the right side, gloved, underhand, in time! They did it! The White Sox are going to the playoffs!
9: And the Cubs.
11: Zephyr John, back to the mound, this will do it! Ball game, and the Cubs win it! They're back in the playoffs!
9: Reached the postseason on the same day, minutes apart, with first Connor McKnight on CHSN and then Boog Sciambi on Marquee bringing the TV calls. Sox over the Royals 9-1, Cubs over the Marlins 2-1 to secure their spots. Then Ian Happ joined 104.3 The Score from the Wrigley Field turf.
12: It's the most special place in the world. I think the way the fans show up, the positivity and the support, it doesn't get any better than this. It's a Wednesday in September.
9: And champagne-soaked parties happened both on the north side and in Missouri, where Tristan Peters made a vow.
13: We're not going to stop. This is only the beginning. We plan on going deep.
9: His Sox come home to host Colorado and are still in the AL Central race. The Cubs head to Boston, where they'll play a doubleheader Friday because of bad weather bearing down on the East Coast. We don't get playoff matchups until Sunday. Almost an afterthought, Pete Crow Armstrong became the seventh player ever and the first Cub to get to 40 homers and 40 steals in the same year. PCA's buddy Caleb Williams would not have practiced had the Bears practiced on Thursday. Same for backup quarterback Tyson Bagent and a handful of others, including running back Kyle Manungai. They're back to work on Friday. The U.S. took 3 of the 5 President's Cup matches played on day 1 at Medina. And with sports at 16 and 46 past each hour, Rick Gregg, News Radio 105.9 WBBM.
14: and weather together on the 8th. I'm Abby Ryan. Stevenson, both ways on I-55 at Cass. The left lane is blocked now through 5 a.m. I-55 Will County northbound just past US 52. You've got the right lane blocked till 11 and then the two right until 5 a.m. Dan Ryan, both ways. Stevenson to the Chicago Skyway. Left local lane closed until 5 a.m. Both ways 87th to 83rd. The left lane blocked till 5 a.m. Tri-State Tollway southbound at the Grand Avenue curve. You've got three right lanes blocked till 11:30, then the four right until 4 a.m., along with full intermittent stops between midnight and 4 a.m. I-290, the Eisenhower to Roosevelt, it's the two right lanes till 5. I-80 to Dixie Highway, the left lane blocked 11 p.m. to 5 a.m. Eastbound 88, Route 83 to the Tri-State, 294. You've got two left blocked until 11, then all lanes closed till 4:30. Detour posted, and the ramp to the northbound Tri-State blocked from 11 p.m. to 5 a.m. Get traffic and weather together on the 8th, News Radio 105.9 WBBM.
15: The western suburbs have the best chance tonight of needing the umbrella. Otherwise, we fall to 58 degrees. Now, Friday reaches 68 with some late sunshine, and the weekend settles comfortably around 70 at this moment. 63 degrees at Midway. It's just 60 in Lansing and 62 degrees downtown Chicago. More than 160,000 pounds of meat are being recalled across the country because they were shipped out with false USDA inspection labels. The U.S. Department of Agriculture says it impacts raw pork, beef, and goat produced by Star Meat Delivery, Inc. of North Carolina. The USDA said the meat was produced before September 22nd and has a fake inspection sticker bearing the establishment number EST-1363. So far, there have been no confirmed reports of illnesses or injuries. And a Scottish grandmother is getting kudos for holding a world record in streaming.
16: In Scotland, sounds of jubilation as Kath Bowie streams herself playing video games.
17: Goodness.
16: The 78-year-old grandmother has set a Guinness World Record for being the oldest female Fortnite streamer. She says her grandson introduced her to the game in 2017 when he was playing. And she's been hooked ever since playing Fortnite's Battle Royale mode. Her username is Grumpy Grand 1948, but she's anything but, proving she's young at heart. Michelle Franzen, ABC News.
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24: A possible breakthrough in the U.S. war against Iran, which has roiled the global energy markets for the past 7 months. Reuters says the U.S. and Iran are now exploring a phased-in reopening of the Strait of Hormuz and the U.S. ending its naval blockade of Iranian ports. Well, that helped curb some steep earlier gains in oil prices and declines on Wall Street. But traders were being cautious, and at the closing bell, the Dow was down 162 points, a third of a percent. The Nasdaq added 3 today. The S&P was down 2. Good news on jobs. Initial jobless claims this week came in at 197,000, the fewest since July. And continuing claims, a sign of long-term unemployment near a three-year low. Starbucks shutting down 250 underperforming stores across the U.S. and Canada this week, trying to steer their current customers to other locations. And just in time for Halloween, Nissin Foods, the maker of cup noodles, is out with vampire noodles. Have a hot garlic flavor and turn blood red when heated up. With business at 23 and 53 from the Bloomberg Newsroom, Tom Busby, News Radio 105.9 WBBM.
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14: Traffic and weather together on the 8th. I'm Abby Ryan. I-80 eastbound past US 30. The two right lanes are closed till 5 a.m. Route 53 northbound Kirchhoff to Euclid. It's the right lane until 5 a.m. 355 southbound Veterans Memorial Toll Road past I-55 to before 159th. It is the two right until 5 before the Spring Creek Toll Plaza. The two right until 5 a.m. 88 eastbound Reagan Memorial Toll Road, Route 83 to 294. You've got the two left blocked until 11, then all lanes blocked till 4:30 a.m. with the detour posted. Also, the ramp to the northbound Tri-State closed until 5 a.m. Westbound 88 at Naperville Road, it's the two left blocked until midnight with a three left until 5 a.m. Tri-State Tollway southbound, Grand Avenue Curve, the three right blocked until 11:30 p.m., then the four right till 4 a.m., along with full intermittent stops between midnight and 4 a.m. Eisenhower to Roosevelt, two right lanes blocked, I-80 to Dixie Highway, the left lane till 5 a.m. Get traffic and weather together on the 8th News Radio 105.9 WBBM.
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4: This is Haley Hansen. Fire ripped through an apartment building in Woodridge, prompting evacuations.
15: A Frankfurt woman charged with murdering her son this month entered her plea in court. Plus, President Trump hosted Chinese President Xi for a state dinner inside the White House.
5: From ABC News, I'm Dave Packer. President Trump hosted Chinese President Xi Jinping to a lavish state dinner Thursday night at the White House.
7: The event, drawing business leaders, technology executives, and several figures from the fast-growing AI industry as the world's two largest economies look to manage an increasingly competitive relationship. Earlier in the day, outside the Chinese embassy in Washington, protesters gathered, waving flags and signs that read, Free Tibet, ahead of President Xi's visit to the White House. Trump and Xi participating in a lavish formal White House welcome ceremony.
5: ABC's Melissa Adon, some on both sides of the aisle on the Hill are less than thrilled with President Trump rolling out the red carpet for Xi, like Republican Senator Rick Scott of Florida.
8: I mean, I understand that, you know, Trump has to be diplomatic, but Xi's a despicable person that is killing us with fentanyl, building a military to try to defeat us.
5: An alarming image from the basement of an unrecognized fraternity at the University of Wisconsin at Madison. Police say an anonymous tip led them there, finding about 30 18-year-olds covered in food and condiments. Madison Police Captain Kip Hartman.
9: Several of these men had visible injuries consistent with being physically assaulted.
5: Two 20-year-olds are under arrest, charged with hazing and disorderly conduct. The East Coast is bracing for a powerful nor'easter this weekend. The storm expected to lash communities from the Carolinas to New England with heavy rain and flooding. ABC News meteorologist Samara Theodore.
10: 50-mile-per-hour wind gusts, and I think the winds, that's where it gets its name from, a nor'easter. We're seeing these northeast winds drive into places like Poughkeepsie, New York City, Atlantic City, Boston, and Newport, taking some of the brunt of this system when it comes to the waves. Places like Bar Harbor and Portland, Maine, not remaining unscathed. Heavy rain and some pretty gusty winds as well.
5: And marinas battening down the hatches, as are coastal communities. 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
5: ABC News has learned 8 sailors on board the USS Abraham Lincoln carrier group have tried to take their own lives while on its extended deployment. Senator Kirsten Gillibrand telling ABC News it's a sign that this crew has been pushed beyond their limits.
13: For these men and women who are deployed at sea month after month, it can be really grueling. And to have 8 different sailors attempt suicide just shows that these men and women have been pushed beyond the norm and beyond what they're trained to do.
5: Weeks after filing a suit against Calci, New York's Attorney General takes aim at another prediction market.
1: The federal lawsuit alleged that Polymarket is an illegal, unlicensed gambling operation that exposes New Yorkers to serious personal and financial risk. Polymarket argues they aren't subject to state gambling laws because they're technically selling financial contracts, something regulated by the federal government. But the New York Attorney General says that under state law, it's the same thing as gambling and needs a license to operate. The federal lawsuit comes as Polymarket sees a massive boom in business, on track to facilitate more than $70 billion in trades just this year. Peter Haralambos, ABC News, New York.
5: In Baltimore, over a dozen people were injured after a stolen vehicle with four juveniles inside collided with a public bus Thursday afternoon. The majority of people had minor injuries, though several were in critical or serious condition, including two of the juvenile suspects. I'm Dave Packer, ABC News.
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3: 12:03 on Thursday afternoon, September 24th. Good afternoon. Thanks for joining us. I'm Rob Hart. 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Nearly half of consumers begin their Halloween shopping in September or earlier. We'll talk about that in our next segment. But first, millions of Americans plan to take Social Security early as financial realities and concerns about the program's future shape retirement decisions. Joining us to discuss when it does and does not make sense to claim Social Security early is Craig Bolanos, co-founder and wealth advisor, VestGen Wealth Partners in Inverness and Downers Grove. Craig, thank you for joining us today on the Noon Business Hour. And let's talk about, especially if you're approaching that Social Security eligibility age, what options are available to you and how does that affect your monthly payment?
16: I think it's so important that everyone knows three things. One, you can take Social Security early. That's as early as 62, but you're going to have a permanent reduction. Number two, you can take it at your FRA, your full retirement age, which for anybody born 1960 or later is 67. Or number three, we can delay all the way until 70 and get an 8% bonus per year.
3: Yeah, let's talk about the permanent reduction and bonus math, because are we talking about you'll get the same amount of money over just spread out over more payments and those payments are smaller, or you will get a smaller amount of money if you take it earlier and you will get a larger amount of money if you wait until you're 70?
16: Well, that's exactly right. I think what you're hinting to is there a break-even age for all of this stuff, and of course there is, and depending on whether you consider investment earnings and other opportunity costs, that break-even age is somewhere around the age of 81. But if you take it early, you're getting paid less for a longer period of time. If you take it on time, that means it's the first time you can claim without getting an early reduction. If you take it delayed, well, you're going to benefit from those generous 8% per year delayed retirement credits, which means you're getting paid a lot more, but for a shorter period of time. So, Rob, what I always tell the audience is for every month we live beyond the age of 81, taking it on time was better than taking it early. And for every month we live past the age of 81, taking it delayed was significantly better than on time or early.
3: So if you take it between 62 and 66, let's talk about some of the pros and cons above and beyond that reduced payment, because if you take it early, there's an upside to doing so.
16: Well, there is an upside to doing so, because number one, if you take it early, we got to remember tomorrow's promise to no one. You've been paying into this. If you're self-employed, you've been paying double into this for all of your working years. I understand the reason people want to get money, but I always create a dramatic pause. Rob, the dramatic pause is this. If you are going to take Social Security prior to your full retirement age and you continue to work, just know that they might take $1 of benefit for every $2 you earn above a threshold, which is pretty low. It's $24,480. So if you take it early, could be good for you, but you're going to be subject to an earnings test, and that trips up far too many Americans.
3: So bottom line, if you're 62 or 63 and you're thinking to yourself, I'll take Social Security income and do a little bit of consulting on the side, that the second part could harm the first part.
16: The second part could harm the first, and that's what I see all the time. Rob, there's so many people that go through RIFs, reductions in force, and global outsourcing, and after they secure their health care coverage, the next thing people do is they search for income, and a lot of people turn on Social Security early only to get gainful employment months later, and that can be a longer-term problem.
3: Craig Bolanos, co-founder and wealth advisor, VestGen Wealth Partners in Inverness and Downers Grove. Find him online, getretiredstayretired.com. Thank you for joining us today on the Noon Business Hour. Coming up, costumes for the dog and 12-foot skeletons for the yard. Halloween is a big business, and it's growing by the year.
2: Traffic and weather together on the 8th. I'm Neil Fiorito. Looking at the Edens outbound, you can expect delays between the junction and Wilson. Work expected in the two left lanes. Planned construction on the Kennedy outbound from Irving to the junction in the two right lanes. The express lanes are closed overnight. Eisenhower inbound, expect traffic from 1st Avenue to Cicero, work in the two left lanes. Near Costner, work in the two left lanes. The Stevenson on either side near Cass, expect construction in the left lane. You have work planned in Will County on 55 northbound at I-80 in the left lane. Southbound I-55 from Route 59 down to I-80, work expected in the two left lanes. Expect a lot of construction on the Tri-State Tollway on both sides. The Reagan eastbound shut down from 83 to the Tri-State with a detour. The AccuWeather forecast overnight, cloudy, low 58. Friday, partly sunny, high 67. Get traffic and weather together on the 8th. 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
3: Halloween is bigger than ever as adults, pets, and elaborate home decorations help turn the spooky season into serious business. Joining us on the Village of Bedford Park business line, reminding you to bring your business home, is Jan Rogers Niffin, CEO of J. Rogers Niffin Worldwide, based in New York. Jan, thank you for joining us today. And it was mid-August, Jan, and I was at the grocery store, and what did my eyes come across but an aisle full of Halloween candy. And then the hardware stores had set up their Halloween decorations displays. And we're talking about the heat of summer here, Jan. And before you complain about Halloween creep, the retailers wouldn't do it if they weren't making a lot of money by selling it. But element of retail spending that always fascinates me is the proliferation of 25-foot or 12-foot lawn skeletons. One person did it maybe a decade ago, and now everybody's doing it. I think I see three or four of them within walking distance of my home.
18: Nobody doesn't buy a $14 skeleton because interest rates are too high. We've got a period now where people are doing exactly what they want to do when they want to do it. They're spending money, but they're very, very particular about what they get for their money. And they're having a good time with Halloween, so they're willing to spend on Halloween. And we're seeing that, and that tells me they're also going to be willing to spend for Christmas. So yes, Halloween will be a big season. It'll be $13.5 billion. There'll be 74% of the people participating. Last year, only about 73% participated. We only got $13 billion. So it's really, really big, and it's getting bigger every year. And discretionary items that are fun, especially that are individually fairly inexpensive, like Halloween stuff, is taking the consumer by storm, even if they're telling us every day the future doesn't look that bright to them.
3: How much of this, especially when it comes to the massive Halloween spend, this projected $13.5 billion, and how much of this is a function of social media? It's not just enough to put out a pumpkin anymore or dress up on October 31st. Your Halloween displays are content. You're getting the 25-foot skeleton not to impress your neighbors, but so you can post pictures on Instagram.
18: You are really right. Because they're spending over $4 billion on costumes, over $4 billion on decorations, and over $4 billion on candy, when we used to really just get the costume and the candy business. So now, if you've got that great costume and you've asked AI, and you probably have, what's the perfect costume or how to make your perfect costume, and you've got something you think is really cool, where's the first place it goes? It goes on your social media feed. The second place it goes is to the party you were going to that the person didn't have last year, because we're also having more parties this year than we've ever had for Halloween.
3: And then when it comes to organizing the store so you can maximize your business at any particular point in time, how does the early arrival of Halloween, especially on the retail side, does that complicate back-to-school shopping? Or when it shows up in the store in the middle of August, is that the right time on the retail calendar, replacing what used to be a lull?
18: Yeah, what we've done is we've really extended Halloween. But then again, look how far we've extended Christmas. Remember when that used to start on the Friday after Thanksgiving, and now it starts like tomorrow? Well, we're having the same thing with Halloween. If you bring it in sooner and they like what you've got, if it's an interesting thing, they're going ahead and buying it. They're not waiting for it to be a deal. And the same thing is happening with Christmas. People have decided, not really going to get the best deal on Black Friday necessarily. I can buy it on the 15th, or I can buy it on November 1st if I see it and I like it and I'm going to. So we have really stretched out all of those buying periods, and we've pretty well given them the same deal all the time. We're making it available to buy at a great price, and the consumers have figured that out. So they are, in fact, stepping up and saying, I don't really want to spend money because I don't feel that great about the future. On the other hand, if it's something I really like, I'm going to buy it anyway.
3: Jan Rogers Niffin, CEO of J. Rogers Niffin Worldwide in New York. Thank you for joining us today on the Noon Business Hour. Coming up next, fewer bidding wars, motivated sellers, the fall buying advantage. We'll explain coming up next.
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22: 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The Chicago area is heading into one of the most important election years in recent memory, and WBBM News Radio will be all over the action. From the race for governor to pivotal contests for Congress, local offices, key referendums that will shape the future of our state, our newsroom will deliver comprehensive coverage every step of the way. You'll hear the voices of candidates and voters from every corner of our region and the state, from downtown Chicago to the suburbs, from Rockford to Carbondale. We will take you beyond campaign speeches to explain what's really at stake.
23: I'm morning news anchor Cisco Cotto. As candidates hit the campaign trail, WBBM reporters will be there inside union halls, school auditoriums, and debate stages. We'll bring you the energy of campaign season, the rallies, the policy debates, and the unexpected moments that define every election. We'll separate fact from fiction and help you understand how national issues are playing out right here at home.
24: 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From City Hall to Springfield to Washington, we'll track the power shifts and the decisions that matter most to Illinois voters.
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1: Traffic and weather together on the 8th. I'm Neil Fiorito. Traffic to expect on the Ronald Reagan Tollway along 88 eastbound from Route 83 to the Tri-State. Backups expected getting to that point because all lanes will be closed with a detour. A lot of construction planned on both sides of the Tri-State Tollway. Not enough time to mention everything. The Veterans Tollway southbound passing 55 work in the two left lanes. Near 127th work in the right lane. Near the Spring Creek Toll working up to two right lanes. Northbound traffic on 355 near I-55 working up to two right lanes. Road work to expect in the northwest suburbs. What else is new on Route 53 northbound from I-90 to Algonquin Road? In the southwest suburbs, expect delays on I-80 westbound, passing 355 work in the two left lanes. The AccuWeather forecast overnight, cloudy, low 58. Friday, partly sunny and a high of 67. Get traffic and weather together on the 8th on News Radio 105.9 WBBM.
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2: Spring gets the attention, but fall could give Chicago homebuyers something they haven't had much of lately. Negotiating leverage. Joining us to discuss is Drew Wishover, founder and owner of the Inspired Title Group in Chicago. Drew, thank you for joining us today on the Noon Business Hour. And this came across as an AP News alert today, and that was the rate for a 30-year fixed crossed the 7% threshold because of the turmoil in the bond market. So how does elevated mortgage rates affect the seasonal cycle of home buying and selling?
3: Thanks, sir, again, for having me, Rob. I appreciate being on here again. And certainly, I think this is a scary time. I think people have all kind of, you know, grabbed their chest and went, oh, my gosh, here we go. It's, you know, rates are going back up. And you know, now what do we do? There's no inventory. There's no homes to buy. My interest rate is going to be higher. You know, how do I navigate this new season that we're going into? It's going to be an interesting thing to follow.
2: Now, if history is your guide, Realtor.com identifying September 27th through October 3rd as the best week of the year to buy in the Chicago area, that's because historically you can see 17% more active listings than during a typical week, and competition is almost 30% below its annual peak. Will those seasonal patterns persist at the end of this month? And even with those elevated rates, how can you pounce?
3: And that's it. I think that, you know, that's interesting, and we're hoping that that is the case, because what you say is very true. We're certainly very excited that that would be the opportunity, because like you and I know, we don't want to move in the middle of the snow in the middle of the winter. So now is a good time to, you know, get yourself organized, you know, get yourself approved, because as I've said numerous times through this process, there's no better time than now. Like, if interest rates go up, well, you've locked in now, so you're at a good number. You can always refinance it lower if they come back down, you know, in the future. So, you know, if you're in that market and you're ready to go, then get yourself pre-approved and get out there and do it.
2: And what are some points of negotiation if you want to get a better deal, even in this environment?
3: I think that a lot of times that, you know, talk about the closing costs, see if you can work in some of the different, you know, calculations for having the seller pick up some of those fees. Maybe you can negotiate, you know, a lower price because the house needs some work. If you're going to look up for, you know, look at those fixer uppers, or maybe, you know, you need to work on, you know, different mortgage rates with just shop those around with your different vendors that are available to you.
2: And then, especially when it comes to that mortgage rate, I mean, 7%, that's a big psychological barrier for a lot of people. But what do you counsel people who may be worried about that 7% 30-year fixed rate above and beyond, you know, get it now because it may get worse?
3: Yeah, and that's funny, because I try to, you know, I remember the times when there were 16, 17, and I try not to use that as an example either, because they don't care about that. But right now, this is not terrible. This is not a terrible time or a terrible rate, even at that 7%. But what happens is it's kind of, they kind of go hand in hand. When the interest rates are going to go up, then sometimes now the prices are going to come down a little bit. So you have a little bit more bargaining power to, you know, they don't want to sit on those homes for a long period of time. So if they don't have people looking at those houses, you may have the negotiating power now to offer a little bit less than what we did before when we were, you know, looking at offering more for the house. So now you may be able to, you know, work a little bit more of a deal out on that house.
2: Drew Wishover, founder and owner of the Inspired Title Group in Chicago, thank you for joining us today.
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0: Biggest contract in its history, as AI giant Anthropic signs a 7-year deal worth $11.6 billion. Akamai will supply Anthropic access to its CPUs to help meet rapidly rising demand for its AI services. Anthropic has been on a buying spree for the computing necessary to meet growing demand, tapping companies from Google to SpaceX for access to chips. It's 3 months till Christmas. Have you started shopping yet? Costco has plenty of holiday-themed stuff on full display already, but its really big sellers have been items hit by big price spikes, such as gasoline and beef, as shoppers search for discounts. Comparable sales increased better than forecast 6.7% in the just-finished quarter, with its fast-growing online business seeing a 20% jump. All that sounds good, but some investors are worried about Costco's big miss last quarter, as fewer people than expected signed up to become members. With business news at 23 and 53 from the Bloomberg Newsroom, Andrew O'Day, News Radio 105.9 WBBM.
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3: I'm WBBM News Radio political editor Jeff Buckles. Chicago and Illinois are heading into a pivotal midterm election with decisions that will shape everything from public safety and transit funding to taxes, schools, and the future of downtown. And WBBM News Radio will be everywhere the story unfolds. You'll hear directly from the candidates, the power brokers, and the people most affected, from the neighborhoods of Chicago to the suburbs and across the state. We go beyond the headlines to break down what's really at stake and what it means for you.
4: J.B. Pritzker.
5: People ought to pay attention to who it is actually that's trying to lower costs for them.
4: Darren Bailey.
6: Illinois is less affordable because of J.B. Pritzker.
7: I'm WBBM morning news anchor Cisco Cotto. As the campaigns ramp up, WBBM reporters are on the ground at community meetings, union halls, and campaign stops across the region. We'll bring you the energy of this political season, the debates over crime and policing, the future of public transit, economic pressure on families, and the direction of leadership in Chicago.
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16: Traffic and weather together on the 8th. I'm Neil Fiorito. The Ronald Reagan Tollway eastbound, Route 83 to the Tri-State, closed once again with a detour. Expect some delays if you're on the Edens outbound from the Kennedy Junction to Wilson, work in the two left lanes. Work scheduled on the Kennedy outbound from Irving to the junction in the two right. The express lanes are closed overnight as well. The Eisenhower coming inbound from 1st Avenue to Cicero, work in the two left. At Costner, work in the two left lanes. The Stevenson on either side of Cass, expect construction in the left lane. Will County, 55 northbound at I-80, work in the left. Southbound near I-80, working up to two left lanes. Also expect roadwork in the southwest suburbs along I-80 West near I-80.

0: 355, working the two left. The AccuWeather forecast overnight, cloudy skies, low 58. Friday, partly sunny, high 67. You get traffic and weather together on the 8s on News Radio 105.9 WBBM.
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2: 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I'm Rob Hart. 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Markets are lower. 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Gary, thank you for joining us today on the Noon Business Hour. And when the bond market speaks, people listen. It's like the old E.F. Hutton commercial.
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1: They're back up again, so the Dow's down 200. It's just somewhat of a mess. And may I state for the record, the market is so much worse than the S&P that's only down about 2% from the highs. Yesterday, there were 1,000 new yearly lows on the New York and NASDAQ, which is stunning internal deterioration, while a select few areas of the market that are real big are really holding up the big indices. So I have the microscope out right now. Let me put it that way.
2: What does the microscope tell us about macro trends going forward?
1: We're hearing that we're in the midst of a 4-5% GDP quarter, while we have retail stocks, airlines, cruise lines, hotels, casinos, restaurants, all near new yearly lows. So talk about confusion. Normally, in the great economic environment, those names are at new yearly highs, yet some of them are down 25-30%. So again, mass confusion, and all you need to do is look at the fact that oil and yields persistently keep going higher, and that's a measure of the future going forward. I think I paid $4.89 for gas yesterday. I'm pretty sure I paid $3.10 a year ago, and then you add the couple of 100 million people filling up their tank every day, and there's the situation going forward.
2: And then let's just do a rundown of all of the factors playing into the elevated bond yields, which not only are above 5%, but also touching levels we have not seen since 2004.
1: Well, let's start with out-of-control debt and deficits, not only here and around the globe. And let me state for the record, it's not just us. Other countries are at two decades high in their yields also, whether it be Japan or Europe. So I think we're all in that soup. But I want to add in another kicker is the $3 trillion of artificial intelligence debt that's been put out there and counting. And oh, by the way, that debt has been dropping like a rock because the worry about whether they can come through going forward, especially Oracle's, which the stock has gone from 345 down to 138 in a year and a half. So there's a bunch of things out there that definitely have to be paid attention to, and leave no doubt that this administration, the one before, Trump before that, Obama before that, Bush before that, talked a big game about debt and deficits, and guess what they did? The exact opposite.
2: And then looking at, you know, we mentioned before, what does the microscope tell us about trends going forward? But if you're starting to see more sectors under pressure, and especially, you know, some of this, if this AI spend, if they're unable to cover when the bill comes due, what could we potentially see?
1: Implosions in some of those areas. Well, you're already seeing it in some of the names. And again, I've been saying this all along. How can they make a dollar off of the amount of money they're saying they're spending? I hope they're right. They're a lot smarter than I am. But the numbers that are being bandied about are just gargantuan. And by the way, the three IPOs, SpaceX, Anthropic, and OpenAI, if those three all come out, those three are bigger than all the IPOs that came out in the whole 1999 and a couple of years before that because of their size. That's another thing to be watched closely. And by the way, all three are big money losing companies. So again, there's so many moving parts right now. I'm just being focused on what's working and what's not. And all I can tell you on a daily basis, less is working in this market right now.
2: Gary Kulpbaum, President Kulpbaum Capital Management, Fox News business contributor in Orlando. Find him online at GaryK.com.
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2: AccuWeather forecast for the rest of today. Drenching thunderstorms that can produce damaging winds and cause flash flooding.
3: When you're on the go, in the city, or just planning out your day, you need a weather forecast you can rely on. At WBBM News Radio, we understand how quickly things can change in Chicago. Bright and sunny one minute, storm clouds rolling in the next. That's why we bring you traffic and weather together on the 8s every 10 minutes, every day, no matter what. It's not just a forecast. It's a plan for your day.
4: Strong to severe thunderstorms moving through the area, possibility of tornadoes as
5: rain and some thunder with some severe weather possible.
6: Stay weather aware. We are expecting thunderstorms to rapidly develop. These storms could be
7: informed of potential weather that's coming.
8: Know what to plan for the rest of the day, what you can and can't do.
9: Gotta get my traffic, gotta get my weather. Is it gonna rain? Is it gonna snow?
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3: 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And when it comes to traffic, we know every minute matters.
12: How are the roads, Neil?
13: A lot of traffic, especially coming into downtown. We'll start with the Eden, just getting to the junction. You're at 50 minutes.
3: 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Accidents, delays, travel times, it's all there every 10 minutes like clockwork. 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
14: Traffic and weather together on the 8s. I'm Abby Ryan. Eden's outbound junction to Wilson. You've got the two left blocked until 5 a.m. Kennedy outbound Irving Park to the junction. Two right lanes blocked until 5 a.m. Also, the express lanes closed through 5 a.m. Eisenhower in I-290 to Splaines Avenue to 1st. It's the two right until 5. Outbound Jane Byrne interchange to Ashland. Two left until 5. Mannheim to Wolf. Two left lanes closed till 5 a.m. with the exit ramp to the southbound Tri-State blocked between midnight and 5 a.m. Detour posted. Woodfield to I-90. The right local lane closed now through 5 a.m. Stevenson, I-55 both ways at Cass. Left lane till 5. Traffic and weather together. 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
15: WBBM AccuWeather. There may be a stray shower focused over the western suburbs overnight. Otherwise, expect plenty of clouds and a low of 58. But those clouds lingering into Friday morning do eventually give way to some sun. It may take just about all day, though, with a high of 68, followed by a partly cloudy Friday night and a low of 55. I'm AccuWeather meteorologist LaTroy Thornton.
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2: It's Technology Thursday. Meta wants to put a personal AI agent in your glasses, handling everyday tasks without ever having to reach for your phone. Joining us to discuss is Jennifer Jolly, Tech Life columnist, USA Today. Jennifer, thank you for joining us today on the Noon Business Hour. And this is all part of the Muse personal agent the big fuzzy mascot that's being foisted upon you with you look at Facebook or Instagram. So what is Muse and how can it help you with everyday tasks that you just see through your glasses?
11: Yeah, well, this is huge, Rob. It's Meta's bet on what replaces the smartphone. It's an AI agent that sees what you see, hears what you hear, and acts on your behalf. At yesterday's Connect conference in the Bay Area, Zuckerberg framed it as a personal super intelligence for everyone. So if it works, whoever owns your agent owns your relationship with the entire internet. So as you can imagine, and you ask me kind of what does it do? It's an AI agent. It's not a chatbot. So it doesn't just answer questions like the next generation of Google. It acts for you. So it can log into websites, fill out forms, pay bills, order groceries, book reservations, even make phone calls with an AI voice. So it does a lot. Zuckerberg's behind it. I don't trust it.
2: Well, you bring up some very good points. First off, there's the building pushback against AI glasses in the first place, and that is people don't know if they're being recorded. They don't want their interactions unknowingly posted to social media or to other places. And the knock on Muse so far from critics is that once you give it all of your passwords, it may be doing things on your behalf that you don't want it to do.
11: I mean, not only that, but Meta has kind of over and over given us reasons to trust them and then destroyed that trust. They designed social media to be addictive. There was a whole Cambridge Analytica scandal. So the access required for Muse to truly be useful, it needs your email, your bank accounts, your credit cards, your messages. That's everything handed to a company embroiled in years and years of privacy lawsuits. Also, with the new Meta Ray-Bans, I mean, the hardware is super impressive. Their glasses are impressive. We all love them. But just this past summer, there was a huge kind of wave of people calling them pervert glasses because you could remove the camera and no one would know if you were filming them. I just was watching an interview that Mark Zuckerberg did with Joanna Stern, one of my colleagues at NBC, and you hear him make the excuses that he's told me. He's kind of said over years and years of time, and that, look, we trust people. You can trust us. You know, the safeguards here are mostly trust us. Muse runs in a walled-off cloud environment, but the version that even Meta supposedly can't see is still being built. So they've told us for years and years and years, trust us, trust us. We have your best interests in mind. And then over and over and over, they've proved exactly the opposite.
2: And then setting those very substantial considerations aside, what kind of problem is this meant to solve? If you go through life on a daily basis, and I say this as somebody who really does appreciate what AI brings to the table, it has been helpful in multiple areas of my life, but I don't find myself walking down the street looking at something and saying, I need someone to book a flight for me right now. I'm not that interesting. I'm not that mobile, Jennifer. So how is this solving, how is this making my life more convenient?
11: Well, it can track your spending. It can cancel duplicate subscriptions. It can wait on hold with your dental insurer. It can go on to Amazon and buy something for you, except that Amazon has already blocked it. But that was something that it was kind of touting early on. Partners include OpenTable, so it can make a reservation for you, Spotify, and Ticketmaster, so it can buy your tickets to your favorite concert. So it can do a lot of things. It can fill out forms, pay bills, order your groceries, book your reservations. It can even make phone calls with an AI voice. So, yeah, I do see a certain segment of our population embracing this and using this and having this Jetson-like built-in personal assistant. Is that me yet? Heck no, because I don't trust these guys. Is it you yet? No, because you're saying you're not that interesting. I think, Rob, you are that interesting. But, yeah, it's still early days, and there's just, we've already seen these AI agents going rogue. There's just too much at stake here for us to trust this yet.
2: Jennifer Jolly, Tech Life columnist, USA Today. Thank you for joining us today on the Noon Business Hour.
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14: Traffic and weather together on the 8th. I'm Abby Ryan. Your Stevenson, I-55 both ways at Cass, left lane blocked till 5 a.m. Northbound I-55 through Will County at I-80. It's the left lane through 5 a.m. Southbound I-55 through Will County as well. Route 59 to I-80. You've got the two left scheduled to close until 6 a.m. Bishop Ford, long-term work outbound. A lane split from Dalton to 159th. One left and one right, and this through December. Northbound Tri-State, 294, 75. To the Hinsdale Oasis, the 2 right until 5. Past the Hinsdale Oasis to Ogden, it is the 3 right until 5. Ramps to and from the Hinsdale Oasis blocked between midnight and 5 a.m. Roosevelt to I-290, the Eisenhower, 2 left blocked until 5 a.m. Irving Park to Balmoral, it is the 3 right until 1 a.m. with the 4 right until 4 a.m. WBBM AccuWeather forecast, overnight cloudy, low 58, later today high 67. Traffic and weather together, News Radio 105.9 WBBM.
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2: Chicago's controversial parking meter deal is back at City Hall today with a multi-billion dollar ownership transfer facing a key committee showdown. Joining us on the Village of Bedford Park business line, reminding you to bring your business home, is political editor Jeff Buckles. Jeff, thank you for joining us on the Noon Business Hour in person. And it seems like the lesson here of this deal for the transfer of ownership of the Chicago parking meters from one private entity to another is that a third of a loaf is better than none, which is what they were getting before.
0: Oh, that's exactly correct, Rob. The deal negotiated by a group of alders, including Nicole Lee from Bridgeport, Scott Wagaspack from Roscoe Village,

0: at Dowell from the South Loop, and also some involvement apparently from Bill Conway from downtown, is that Stone Peak Partners, which is the private equity group that wants to buy Chicago Parking Meters LLC, or buy the contract from Chicago Parking Meters LLC, I should say, would involve the city receiving a $75 million kind of a transaction fee, which would go right into public worker pensions, plus a cut of future net profits. There's some debate over that, what that means and that sort of thing. And indeed, the committee on finance is meeting right now, and Alderman Andre Vasquez from the North Side is talking to Chief Corporation Counsel Mary Richardson Laurie in what may be her last official appearance before the city council, before her retirement at the end of the month. And also the Stone Peak Partners, which owns Omni Air, which is the charter air company that handles a lot of deportation flights for the Trump administration. That company would be sold off by Stone Peak under the terms of this deal. There is some controversy or some discussion, I should say, about whether Stone Peak is being held to a particular deadline for selling Omni Air. Corporation Council has suggested that that would diminish the potential value of the asset. If you put like a date certain on when it has to be sold by, then you wait because then the price goes down and that kind of thing. But this seems to have support from a broad coalition of alders. And in fact, one of the people who was involved in the negotiation here was Red Burnett from the West Side, who is more aligned with Mayor Johnson's progressive coalition than the budget accountability coalition, which made up the heart of the kind of negotiating group. It should be pointed out that the Corporation Counsel, Mary Richardson Laurie, and her team also provided assistance to this group of alders. And this thing will probably pass this afternoon, which will set it up for, it'll probably set it up for a vote on Tuesday. And I can explain why, but it's a whole parliament thing, but it'll probably, and they have to get it done by the end of the month.
1: Well, I will look into Robert's Rules of Order. WBBM political editor Jeff Buckles, thank you for the rundown on taking the sting out of what has been long regarded as one of the worst deals in the history of municipal finance.
2: India's newest airline wants to fly on a Boeing. Sources tell Bloomberg Akasa Air, just 4 years old, is in talks to order more than 200 Boeing 737 MAX jets. The carrier already has unfilled orders for Boeing 737 MAXs, but the new purchase would keep its fleet growing beyond 2032. The deal would be book valued at billions of dollars, and it would be Boeing's second big sale in India after Air India's recent order for 250 planes. It turns out rocket and satellite company Blue Origin, launched in 2000 by Amazon founder Jeff Bezos, has a lot more Bezos in it than previously known. Citing sources including company documents, Wall Street Journal says Bezos has invested $30 billion of his own money into Blue Origin, which is right now valued at roughly $140 billion. The company, vying to be a legitimate rival to Elon Musk's SpaceX, expects to produce about $1.4 billion revenue this year, but $30 billion by 2030. With business news at 23 and 53 from the Bloomberg Newsroom, Andrew O'Day, News Radio 105.9 WBBM.
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6: 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We have dietitians on staff and benefits access, so helping people sign up for SNAP, RTA rides, and Medicaid.
7: And here we are on a Saturday, and you're very busy. busy.
8: Very busy. We have seen record numbers. Last Saturday, we served 422 households, which is about 1,200 individuals, and it's the most we've ever served in our entire history. A real feeling of scarcity right now, and we're just trying to make sure we have enough so that we can serve the people that are coming.
9: That's what we call a WBBM News Radio Difference Maker. Stories of people stepping up and making a real impact. And in neighborhoods across Chicago, the places that bring us together have stories too. Made in Chicago is about the small businesses and the local dreams that shape the streets we live on, providing opportunities and helping our communities grow.
10: It's canning day at Aris Cider House Brewery and Restaurant in Old Irving Park.
11: We have a blush cider, which is our two different types of cherry cider.
10: Aris co-owner Michelle Foyk says everything from canning to keg filling to cider processing is done in-house. And after 3 years of work, Aris opened for business in 2018, becoming the first woman-owned brewery in Illinois. Foyk says they take a culinary approach to cider while still making them easy to drink.
11: One of the things that we like to do is show people that it's an introductory cider. We always want to be able to say, hey, you know those Granny Smith apples that you eat at home? Well, this actually tastes like a Granny Smith apple.
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17: Traffic and weather together on the 8th. I'm Abby Ryan. I-80 headed on the eastbound side. Exit ramps to northbound I-55 blocked between 1 and 5 a.m. Detour posted. Westbound I-80 past I-355. 2 left till 5. Center to Larkin, your right lane is blocked. Northbound Route 53, I-90 to Algonquin, the right local lane closed until 5 a.m. I-90 to Kirchhoff, right express lane blocked. 355 southbound past I-55, 2 left until 5 at 127th, the right lane till 7 before 159th to the Spring Creek Toll Plaza. It's the 2 right till 1 with the 2 left until 5 a.m. Eastbound 88, all lanes blocked between 83 and the Tri-State till 4:30 a.m. Detour posted. Ramp to the northbound Tri-State closed too. WBBM AccuWeather forecast cloudy, low 58 overnight, partly sunny, high 67. Get traffic and weather together, News Radio 105.9 WBBM.
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22: From ABC News, I'm Dave Packer. President Trump hosted Chinese President Xi Jinping to a lavish state dinner Thursday at the White House. They met privately earlier in the day.
23: The two leaders meeting for less than 2 hours. Trump saying they have forged a friendship, a truly great friendship, actually built on mutual respect and the vital interest of our people. He did not mention China's support for Iran as it targets American troops and allies in the war. Xi calling the interests of China and the U.S., quote, deeply intertwined.
22: ABC's Melissa Adan. ABC News has learned 8 sailors on board the USS Abraham Lincoln aircraft carrier and the ships in its carrier group attempted to take their own lives during a grueling 10-month deployment tied to the war in Iran. The number revealed in a letter from the Navy Secretary to Democratic Senator Kirsten Gillibrand of New York, who says it's clear the crew was pushed beyond their limits.
24: The lack of supplies, the lack of ability to have a break, to have dwell time, to have the rotation end at the appropriate time.
22: The Navy says the number of suicide attempts is standard for a long deployment. The East Coast bracing for a powerful nor'easter this weekend. The storm already taking shape in the Atlantic, expected to lash communities from the Carolinas to New England with heavy rain, wind, and flooding. ABC News meteorologist Samara Theodore.
25: Coastal flood alerts have been issued for everyone living in the Delmarva Peninsula, southern New Jersey, parts of Virginia, down into the Carolinas, but also New England and now parts of Long Island. You tack in the fact that it's also going to be a full moon that will only exacerbate the situation. So we're going to see coastal flooding as well as the potential for beach erosion.
22: Convicted felon and Theranos founder Elizabeth Holmes will soon be leaving federal prison for an Austin, Texas halfway house. The move expected in August of next year. Holmes is currently serving a 10-year sentence for defrauding investors with false claims about blood testing technology. She reported to prison in May of 2023. 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
22: A drought in demand is leaving some California wineries high and dry. ABC's Jim Ryan.
28: With competition from craft beer, specialty liquors, and cannabis, statistics show fewer Americans drinking wine, and sales have plunged by more than 20% since the pandemic. Tariffs have cut into exports, especially to Canada, which was the biggest foreign buyer of California grapes, so some growers are tearing out their vineyards and shifting to more profitable crops, like almonds and olives.
22: A Scottish gamer has made it into the Guinness Book of World Records, but not for the ways you might think.
29: In Scotland, sounds of jubilation as Kath Bowie streams herself playing video games.
30: Goodness.
29: The 78-year-old grandmother has set a Guinness World Record for being the oldest female Fortnite streamer. She says her grandson introduced her to the game in 2017 when he was playing. And she's been hooked ever since playing Fortnite's Battle Royale mode. Her username is GrumpyGran1948, but she's anything but, proving she's young at heart. Michelle Franzen, ABC News.
22: Starbucks announces closing another 250 stores in North America as the company looks to eliminate some of their underperforming locations. James Copenhaver, one of the 3 attendees wounded during the assassination attempt on President Trump in Butler, Pennsylvania, has died, according to his family. The cause of death has not been announced. I'm Dave Packer, ABC News.
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1: Thanks for coming along with us. I'm Sarah Herrera. Fall officially arrived this week, and apparently it's starting with the easy stuff. A gorgeous weekend ahead of us. We'll have your AccuWeather 5-day forecast coming up, but first, let's get you caught up with our top story on News Radio WBBM. Flames ripped through an apartment in the west suburbs Thursday, prompting some evacuations. WBBM's Haley Hansen has more.
2: According to the Darien Woodridge Fire District, the blaze broke out in a building at the Windsor Lake apartment homes. It appears part of the roof collapsed, with Channel 7 reporting 3 residents were hospitalized and 2 firefighters needed to be evaluated. NICOR and ComEd were called to the scene, with fire officials saying natural gas played some role in the blaze. Haley Hansen, News Radio 105.9 WBBM.
1: And a Frankfurt woman faced a judge after being charged earlier this month with murdering her son.
3: Not guilty. That's the plea entered by Corey Walsh on charges of first-degree murder. Prosecutors say the 40-year-old killed her son, 2-year-old Barrett Walsh, in their Frankfurt home September 1st, and according to attorneys, also tried taking her own life. Walsh allegedly told police her son was the devil and that she also planned to poison her husband. Her attorney, Andrea Lyons, says Walsh was suffering from a psychotic episode at the time and needs medical help.
4: She's never been violent. She doesn't even have a traffic ticket, as far as I know.
3: Court documents show Walsh's friends reported unusual behavior hours before the killing, while defense attorneys have called suggested links to the Lindsay Clancy case sickening. Walsh is due back in court next month. Andy Dang, News Radio, 105.9 WBBM.
1: And the city of Chicago is an important step closer to rewriting the parking meter deal that's been a target of criticism for more than 15 years. A potential change to a planned sale of the contract cleared an important hurdle at City Hall.
5: Today, I think, is a historic day for Chicagoans.
6: Finance Committee Chair Pat Dowell says the purchase agreement she and her colleagues negotiated with Stone Peak Partners will help improve the terms of what's been called one of the worst deals in the history of municipal finance, the 2008 agreement that gave up proceeds from Chicago's parking meters for 75 years.
8: With your colleagues, we've negotiated a transfer fee of $75 million.
6: Corporation Counsel Mary Richardson-Laurie says that money goes right into the city's pension fund, and every year after that, the city gets a 5% cut of net profits from the meters.
8: These are dollars that the city never had before.
6: Westside Alderman Jason Irvin thought the city could have gotten more.
10: Why not a percentage of gross revenue?
8: That's where we started. That was the negotiation.
6: Northside Alderman Scott Wagaspak, who was one of just 5 no votes on the original meter deal, praised the agreement.
11: We could have a better deal here than we ever had in the past.
6: It's now headed to the full council. Jeff Buckles, News Radio 105.9 WBBM.
1: And preparations are underway for President Trump's scheduled visit to Northwest Suburban Medina Country Club. The president is set to attend the President's Cup golf tournament Sunday. An official with the Secret Service tells Channel 7 that spectators will face amplified security screenings as they enter the course. Secret Service agents are already out in Medina preparing for the president's visit. Protesters have already been held outside the fold course.
30: Traffic and weather together on the 8th. I'm Neil Fiorito. Looking at the Edens outbound, you can expect delays between the junction and Wilson. Work expected in the 2 left lanes. Planned construction on the Kennedy outbound from Irving to the junction in the 2 right lanes. The express lanes are closed overnight. Eisenhower inbound, expect traffic from 1st Avenue to Cicero. Work in the 2 left lanes. Near Costner, work in the 2 left lanes. The Stevenson on either side near Cass, expect construction in the left lane. You have work planned in Will County on 55 northbound at I-80 in the left lane. Southbound I-55 from Route 59 down to I-80, work expected in the 2 left lanes. Expect a lot of construction on the Tri-State Tollway on both sides. The Reagan eastbound shut down from 83 to the Tri-State with a detour. The AccuWeather forecast overnight, cloudy, low 58. Friday, partly sunny, high 67. Get traffic and weather together on the 8th. 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
1: And police have raided another cremation business owned by a couple already under investigation for allegedly mishandling dozens of bodies. Multiple law enforcement agencies were at Plant Green Cremations in South Suburban Glenwood Thursday, appearing to execute a search warrant. The business is owned by Clark and Johanna Morgan, who also operated a Chicago Heights crematory and the South Chicago Chapel Funeral Home. More than 50 decomposing bodies were discovered at that Southside funeral home in August, and dozens of families have since sued the Morgans. A University of Chicago statistics professor is being criticized by other researchers after he used AI to write hundreds of papers.
15: This year, University of Chicago's Nicholas Poulsen authored or co-authored more than 200 papers and as many as 14 books, far more than the average researcher would in a year. This unleashed speculation on the internet about whether he used artificial intelligence to increase his production without disclosing the assistants. Poulsen told the Washington Post that he did use AI to help produce the work, but he didn't say whether he disclosed the use of AI in any of the papers he published, since his 257 papers have been removed from an online platform. Carolina Garibbe, News Radio 105.9 WBBM.
1: The Chicago Blackhawks, Bulls, and Levy Restaurants hosted their annual United Center Media Preview Thursday. This comes just ahead as the organizations gear up for their 2026-27 seasons. Senior Executive Chef of the United Center, Scott Perez, says this is always a busy time of year for him and his team.
16: We start as soon as the season ends. We start planning for the next one. So through the summer, there's all kinds of R&D going into what new items can we do, what's fresh, what's on trend, and what can we do to elevate the guest experience here.
1: The Chicago Bulls open their regular season on October 24th, hosting the Washington Wizards. And Halloween is worth a scary amount of money to retailers.
17: The National Retail Federation estimates that Americans will spend a record $13.5 billion on Halloween this year. Retail consultant Jan Rogers Niffin tells the Noon Business Hour that people continue to spend on Halloween despite price pressures at the grocery store and the gas station.
18: We've got a period now where people are doing exactly what they want to do when they want to do it. They're spending money, but they're very, very particular about what they get for their money.
17: He adds social media fueled the growth of Halloween.
18: If you've got that great costume, and you've asked AI, and you probably have, what's the perfect costume or how to make your perfect costume, and you've got something you think is really cool, where's the first place it goes? It goes on your social media feed.
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1: And the Chris Kindle Market in Chicago has unveiled its 2026 mug. Organizers say the official beaker will feature a flute-inspired silhouette in pearl white. It costs $10 to empty or can be purchased with a hot beverage. New this year is a brand new collectible shot cup. This year will mark the event's 30th anniversary in Chicago. It's 10:14. We'll have your 5-day AccuWeather forecast. It's a good one coming up next.
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1: 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Here's LaTroy Thornton.
2: Clouds continue to build in through the overnight hours, and a couple of spots, especially over the western suburbs, may end up with a shower as well on the way to a low of 58. But those clouds, lasting at least through the morning hours of Friday, do eventually give way to some sunshine. It may take until the late day hours, so the evening commute looks to be brighter than the morning commute, with a high of 68, leading into a Friday night that brings some clouds as well with a low of 55. But we'll have a nice start to the weekend on Saturday. Expect some sunshine and a rain-free day with a high close to 70, leading into another nice day on Sunday. We'll have a few more clouds around, but it's another dry day with another high around 70, followed by warmer conditions arriving on Monday under a partly sunny sky, the high 75. I'm AccuWeather meteorologist LaTroy Thornton.
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3: It's the rarest day in Chicago baseball history because for the first time, both the White Sox...
4: Ground ball to the right side. Gloved. Underhand. In time! They did it! The White Sox are going to the playoffs!
3: And the Cubs...
5: Zephyr John. Back to the mound. This will do it! Ball game! And the Cubs win it! They're back in the playoffs!
3: Reached the postseason on the same day, minutes apart, with first Connor McKnight on CHSN and then Boog Sciambi on Marquee bringing the TV calls. Sox over the Royals 9-1, Cubs over the Marlins 2-1 to secure their spots. Then Ian Happ joined 104.3 The Score from the Wrigley Field turf.
6: It's the most special place in the world. I think the way the fans show up, the positivity and the support, it doesn't get any better than this. It's a Wednesday in September.
3: And champagne-soaked parties happened both on the north side and in Missouri, where Tristan Peters made a vow.
7: We're not going to stop. This is only the beginning. We plan on going deep.
3: His Sox come home to host Colorado and are still in the AL Central race. The Cubs head to Boston, where they'll play a doubleheader Friday because of bad weather bearing down on the East Coast. We don't get playoff matchups until Sunday. Almost an afterthought, Pete Crow Armstrong became the seventh player ever and the first Cub to get to 40 home and 40 steals in the same year. PCA's buddy Caleb Williams would not have practiced had the Bears practiced on Thursday. Same for backup quarterback Tyson Bagent and a handful of others, including running back Kyle Manungai. They're back to work on Friday. The U.S. took 3 of the 5 President's Cup matches played on day 1 at Medina. And with sports at 16 and 46 past each hour, Rick Gregg, News Radio 105.9 WBBM.
8: Traffic and weather together on the 8th. I'm Neil Fiorito. Traffic to expect on the Ronald Reagan Tollway along 88 eastbound from Route 83 to the Tri-State. Backups expected getting to that point because all lanes will be closed with a detour. A lot of construction planned on both sides of the Tri-State Tollway. Not enough time to mention everything. The Veterans Tollway southbound passing 55 work in the two left lanes. Near 127th work in the right lane. Near the Spring Creek Toll working up to two right lanes. Northbound traffic on 355 near I-55 working up to two right lanes. Road work to expect in the northwest suburbs. What else is new on Route 53 northbound from I-90 to Algonquin Road? In the southwest suburbs, expect delays on I-80 westbound passing 355 work in the two left lanes. The AccuWeather forecast overnight, cloudy, low 58. Friday, partly sunny and a high of 67. Get traffic and weather together on the 8th on News Radio 105.9 WBBM.
1: Our top story this hour, a northwest suburban Niles man faces prison time after prosecutors say he spray-painted hate symbols, including swastikas, on the Northwestern University campus. We'll have much more on this story coming up in about 10 minutes. Lionel Richie recently underwent a heart procedure and is now taking a break from touring to recover, which impacts his upcoming show in Chicago.
9: A representative for Richie says the procedure was to address atrial fibrillation, also known as AFib, and the doctor said everything went perfectly. There have been growing concerns about the 77-year-old singer's health after he postponed some concerts earlier this year because he wasn't feeling well. Richie was scheduled to perform with Earth, Wind & Fire at at the United Center on September 30th, but that show and others have now been postponed. Mai Martinez, News Radio 105.9 WBBM.
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14: $10.
15: A possible breakthrough in the U.S. war against Iran, which has roiled the global energy markets for the past 7 months. Reuters says the U.S. and Iran are now exploring a phased-in reopening of the Strait of Hormuz and the U.S. ending its naval blockade of Iranian ports. Well, that helped curb some steep earlier gains in oil prices and declines on Wall Street. But traders were being cautious, and at the closing bell, the Dow was down 162 points, a third of a percent. The Nasdaq added 3 today. The S&P was down 2. Good news on jobs. Initial jobless claims this week came in at 197,000, the fewest since July. And continuing claims, a sign of long-term unemployment near a three-year low. Starbucks shutting down 250 underperforming stores across the U.S. and Canada this week, trying to steer their current customers to other locations. And just in time for Halloween, Nissin Foods, the maker of cup noodles, is out with vampire noodles. Have a hot garlic flavor and turn blood red when heated up.
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19: I'm WBBM News Radio political editor Jeff Buckles. The Chicago area is heading into one of the most important election years in recent memory, and WBBM News Radio will be all over the action. From the race for governor to pivotal contests for Congress, local offices, key referendums that will shape the future of our state, our newsroom will deliver comprehensive coverage every step of the way. You'll hear the voices of candidates and voters from every corner of our region and the state, from downtown Chicago to the suburbs, from Rockford to Carbondale. We will take you beyond campaign speeches to explain what's really at stake.
10: I'm morning news anchor Cisco Cotto. As candidates hit the campaign trail, WBBM reporters will be there inside union halls, school auditoriums, and debate stages. We'll bring you the energy of campaign season, the rallies, the policy debates, and the unexpected moments that define every election. We'll separate fact from fiction and help you understand how national issues are playing out right here at home.
14: This is news anchor Mai Martinez. 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
22: I'm WBBM News Radio political editor Jeff Buckles. Chicago and Illinois are heading into a pivotal midterm election with decisions that will shape everything from public safety and transit funding to taxes, schools, and the future of downtown. And WBBM News Radio will be everywhere the story unfolds. You'll hear directly from the candidates, the power brokers, and the people most affected, from the neighborhoods of Chicago to the suburbs and across the state. We go beyond the headlines to break down what's really at stake and what it means for you.
23: J.B. Pritzker.
24: People ought to pay attention to who it is actually that's trying to lower costs for them.
25: Darren Bailey.
26: Illinois is less affordable because of J.B. Pritzker.
10: 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As the campaigns ramp up, WBBM reporters are on the ground at community meetings, union halls, and campaign stops across the region. We'll bring you the energy of this political season, the debates over crime and policing, the future of public transit, economic pressure on families, and the direction of leadership in Chicago.
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2: Traffic and weather together on the 8th. I'm Neil Fiorito. The Ronald Reagan Tollway eastbound, Route 83 to the Tri-State, closed once again with a detour. Expect some delays if you're on the Edens outbound from the Kennedy Junction to Wilson, working the two left lanes. Work scheduled on the Kennedy outbound from Irving to the junction in the two right. The express lanes are closed overnight as well. The Eisenhower coming inbound from 1st Avenue to Cicero, working the two left. At Costner, work in the two left lanes. The Stevenson on either side of Cass, expect construction in the left lane. Will County, 55 northbound at I-80, working the left. Southbound near I-80, working up to two left lanes. Also expect road work in the southwest suburbs along I-80 west near I-355, working the two left. The AccuWeather forecast overnight, cloudy skies, low 58. Friday, partly sunny, high 67. You get traffic and weather together on the 8th on News Radio 105.9 WBBM.
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1: 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I'm Sarah Herrera, and these are the top stories on News Radio WBBM.
3: This is Andy Dane. 4 years after being sentenced to jail time for a hate crime, a Niles man gets a new sentence on the same charges.
1: Police in Aurora say they arrested four gang members as well as guns, ammo, and drugs.
4: Amtrak executives say they're trying to get Chicagoans on board with their plans to move a controversial maintenance yard to Bridgeport.
5: We look forward to getting the feedback.
4: I'm political editor Jeff Buckles.
1: Plus, President Trump had high praise for China's leader during a state dinner. WBBM sports, two very different scores. Same result for Chicago baseball. The Cubs won 2-1 and the Sox 9-1, with both teams clinching playoff spots. AccuWeather says Chicago is serving up some very reasonable late September weather tonight, falling down to 58 degrees for your overnight low. It's 31 minutes past the hour. 4 years after being sentenced to jail time, a Niles man is headed back to prison for the same crime. WBBM's Andy Dane reports.
3: 43-year-old Shahid Hussein pleaded guilty to charges of hate crime and institutional vandalism, admitting to tagging parts of Northwestern University's campus with swastikas and other Nazi-related symbols in late January. It was all captured on surveillance footage, along with Hussein in a Nazi salute.

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1: Guez of Centralia, Illinois, plus 23-year-old Efren Romero of Aurora were arrested within hours of each other in separate traffic stops. The next day, special investigators arrested 33-year-old Olivia Gonzalez and 34-year-old Alvaro Robledo after executing a search warrant at an Aurora home. Authorities described all four suspects as confirmed gang members. In addition to the arrests, police also recovered multiple firearms, ammunition, drugs, and cash. Haley Hansen, News Radio 105.9 WBBM.
2: Executives at Amtrak say they're talking to stakeholders about their plans to move a maintenance yard from the South Loop to Bridgeport. But the city council member who represents the area says that's not enough.
3: We look forward to getting the feedback from all parties.
4: Amtrak Steven Segerlin says the agency's working to be a partner with the city and county. He was joined by Chicago Federation of Labor President Bob Ryder, who says union members who work at the current yard near Roosevelt and Canal deserve a modern facility.
5: Half of their operations are outside, and I want to bring the people inside.
4: But Ryder admits people living around the planned site near 25th and Canal deserve to have concerns answered, and says Amtrak's committed to releasing more information about environmental impact within the next 2 weeks.
6: I wouldn't call this community engagement.
4: Bridgeport Alderwoman Nicole Lee says her neighbors believe they don't know enough about what this could mean for their lives.
6: What's really necessary right now, in our opinion, is to slow this process down.
4: She and her colleagues are calling for a city council hearing. Segerlin tells me Amtrak looks forward to appearing.
3: We will assess the merits of that feedback,
4: but would not commit to incorporating any of that feedback into the project. Jeff Buckles, News Radio 105.9 WBBM.
2: And inside the White House Thursday, President Trump welcomed the Chinese delegation, including President Xi, for a state dinner. That dinner was wrapped up in a day of events between two leaders, including a trip to the Smithsonian, talks on Iran, AI, and more. President Trump discussed what he calls a, quote, great relationship between the two leaders.
7: As the leaders of our two nations, President Xi and I both understand that we represent different systems, but the ties between our people endure.
2: The AP also reports that during private conversations, Xi told President Trump that he hopes the U.S. can adhere to opposing Taiwan independence. Iranian President Mahmoud Pezeshkian took questions from reporters on the sidelines of the UN General Assembly in New York. ABC's Martha Raddatz was there.
8: With gas prices in the U.S. soaring to nearly $4.50 per gallon and diesel prices at an all-time high, the Iranian president saying it is impossible for the U.S. to make Iran surrender, acknowledging the U.S. has the power to destroy anything and everything, but insisting we will never surrender.
2: Israeli Prime Minister Benjamin Netanyahu also addressed the UN General Assembly on Thursday. A horrific home invasion outside Pittsburgh has left a prominent pediatrician dead, his wife critically wounded, and a community shaken. ABC's Stephanie Ramos reports.
9: Police say a man broke into the home of Dr. Idris Evans overnight and stabbed the doctor and his wife multiple times while they were sleeping. The doctor's wife was able to escape with the children. Officers say they later found a suspect, 32-year-old Elijah Hemingway, hiding in the yard of their next-door neighbor.
2: Police said they believe the suspect got into the home through a back window and then allegedly attacked the victims. And two people were arrested in connection to a hazing incident that took place at an unrecognized fraternity off campus of the University of Wisconsin-Madison. Police found 30 males in the basement of Alpha Epsilon Pi fraternity, mostly 18-year-olds covered in food and condiments. In a news conference Thursday, Madison Police Captain Kip Hartman said some of the pledges also had marks on their bodies.
10: Several of these men had visible injuries consistent with being physically assaulted.
2: Police say they will speak to the fraternity's national chapter. Meanwhile, the U.S. government has footed the bill for some TV ads featuring

0: During President Trump's midterm messaging, images of the president flash across the screen, and the 30-second spot says, America will never be a communist country before boasting about the largest tax cuts in history. According to Ad Impact, the advertisement cost $14,000 to make and ran during conservative shows on Fox News and Newsmax. In response to bipartisan backlash, the White House called it educational and unapologetically patriotic.
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6: 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Traffic and weather together on the 8s. 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
7: Traffic and weather together on the 8s. I'm Abby Ryan. Eden's outbound junction to Wilson. You've got the two left blocked until 5 a.m. Head of the outbound Irving Park to the junction. Two right lanes blocked until 5 a.m. Also, the express lanes closed through 5 a.m. Eisenhower in I-290 to Splaines Avenue to 1st. It's the two right until 5. Outbound Jane Byrne Interchange to Ashland. Two left until 5. Mannheim to Wolf. Two left lanes closed till 5 a.m. with the exit ramp to the southbound Tri-State blocked between midnight and 5 a.m. Detour posted. Woodfield to I-90. The right local lane closed now through 5 a.m. Stevenson, I-55 both ways at Cass. Left lane till 5. Traffic and weather together. 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
8: WBBM AccuWeather. There may be a stray shower focused over the western suburbs overnight. Otherwise, expect plenty of clouds and a low of 58. But those clouds lingering into Friday morning do eventually give way to some sun. It may take just about all day, though, with a high of 68, followed by a partly cloudy Friday night and a low of 55. I'm AccuWeather meteorologist LaTroy Thornton.
0: It's time for Stardate.
9: Neptune has lost its vibrancy. The planet itself hasn't changed, only our perception of it. The result of a bit of creative license exercised 37 years ago. Neptune is the Sun's fourth largest planet, four times the diameter of Earth. But it's also the most distant major planet, 30 times farther from the Sun than Earth is. The only close look at Neptune came in August 1989. When Voyager 2 flew just 3,000 miles above its cloud tops. It transmitted hundreds of pictures of the planet. They revealed white bands of clouds racing through Neptune's atmosphere and a massive storm, the Great Dark Spot. In most of the pictures, Neptune has a deep cerulean palette. But a couple of years ago, a team reprocessed the images. the original project team had enhanced the planet's color and contrast. That revealed details in the atmosphere that otherwise wouldn't show up. But it also concealed Neptune's true appearance, a pale blue-green. So Neptune isn't as vibrant as it seemed, but it's still an amazing world far from the sun. Neptune is closest to Earth today for the entire year. It shines at its brightest, and it's in the sky all night. You still need help to see it, but its location is easy to spot. As night falls, it's about halfway between the full moon, the harvest moon, and the planet Saturn, which looks like a bright star to the lower left of the moon. And we have more sky watching tips in Stardate magazine. Details at stardate.org. For the McDonald Observatory, I'm Billy Henry.
0: One of Chicago's leading medical facilities has made an upgrade.
5: It is absolutely open for business. We are serving currently more than 275 patients every day.
10: Kimberly Brennan is Vice President of Outpatient and Day Rehabilitation Services at Shirley Ryan Ability Lab, which has opened a new $18 million clinical space in Chicago's Streeterville neighborhood on the near north side.
5: So this opening really represents so much more than just a change of location for us. Designed with clinicians, researchers, and most importantly, our patients in mind, this new floor expands our access to care, but then creates opportunities for greater collaboration.
10: Shirley Ryan Ability Lab specializes in rehabilitation for adults and children with severe conditions, including brain and spinal cord injuries. Terry Keschner, News Radio 105.9 WBBM.
0: And there's a new recall for some meat products produced by a North Carolina company.
11: More than 83 tons of meat are being recalled across the country because the products were not properly inspected by federal authorities and were shipped out with false inspection stickers. The U.S. Department of Agriculture says the recall impacts more than 167,000 pounds of raw pork, beef, and goat produced by Star Meat Delivery of North Carolina. The USDA says the meat was produced before September 22nd and has fake inspection stickers bearing establishment number 1363, which has still not yet been approved for the supplier to use. Industry analysts say it indicates that someone was taking a shortcut. Star Meat denies the allegations and says they are cooperating. I'm Lisa Dwyer.
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0: A 16-year-old rocker from Thailand has been crowned the latest winner of America's Got Talent. She's the first ever winner hailing from the Southeast Asian country. Nene Royal performed a rendition of Seven Nation Army by the White Stripes. Her heavy metal performances trumped nine other finalists, including magician acts, canine performers, and even a robot dance crew. And now it's time for sports with Rick Gregg.
14: It's not his most legendary call, but it's still a darn good one.
15: The 2-2. That's back to the mound. Cubs are going to do it. Out number three. The Cubs are in the playoffs.
14: Pat Hughes breaking the dam on 104-3, the score after striking out in their first two chances to clinch this week. Chet Hoyer's Cubs edged the Marlins 2-1 in opportunity three, their postseason bound.
16: I've been through a lot of seasons. This one felt long and trying. There's a lot of injuries. A lot of things went against us. Craig and the coaching staff were amazing. And a lot of ways, this is a celebration of being resilient. And it starts with these guys, so really impressive.
14: And guess what? They're not alone.
17: Kyle Teal hits one high and deep into right center field, and this one is gone! Teal with a homer, and the White White Sox are up 7.
14: Connor McKnight on CHSN, 9-1 the final in Kansas City as Will Venable's Sox went from 3 straight 100-loss seasons to October.
18: Yeah, it's awesome, you know, because these guys believe that this moment was going to come for them in spring training, you know, and that's cool to see guys have a belief in themselves, belief in the group, and then go out and put the work in and execute.
14: They can still win the division, too. Final series at home against Colorado while the Cubs play their final series in Boston, including a doubleheader Friday. And PCA's

0: 40 quest is done. The soon-to-be NL MVP stole base 40 in the first inning against Miami. A handful of Bears would not have practiced had the team worked out on Thursday, including both Caleb Williams and Tyson Bagent, running back Kyle Manungai, who has a sore knee, and kicker Cairo Santos, whose hip is bothering him. Bears do get back to work on Friday. With sports at 16 and 46 past each hour, Rick Gregg, News Radio 105.9 WBBM.
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3: 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Traffic and weather together on the 8th. All day, all night.
4: And weather together on the 8th. I'm Abby Ryan. Your Stevenson, I-55 both ways at Cass, left lane blocked till 5 a.m. Northbound I-55 through Will County at I-80. It's the left lane through 5 a.m. Southbound I-55 through Will County as well. Route 59 to I-80. You've got the two left scheduled to close until 6 a.m. Bishop Ford, long-term work outbound. A lane split from Dalton to 159th. One left and one right, and this through December. Northbound Tri-State, 294, 75th to the Hinsdale Oasis, the 2 right until 5. Past the Hinsdale Oasis to Ogden, it is the 3 right until 5. Ramps to and from the Hinsdale Oasis blocked between midnight and 5 a.m. Roosevelt to I-290, the Eisenhower, 2 left blocked until 5 a.m. Irving Park to Balmoral, it is the 3 right until 1 a.m. with the 4 right until 4 a.m. WBBM AccuWeather forecast, overnight cloudy, low 58, later today high 67. Traffic and weather together, News Radio 105.9 WBBM.
5: Starting Friday, an iconic piece of work from a late avant-garde artist will be on display in Chicago.
6: Boutique Art Museum in Lincoln Park, Wrightwood 659, will be displaying the famous Infinity Mirror Rooms by Yayoi Kusama, a Japanese artist who died last month at the age of 97. The exhibit, titled Inner Worlds, Visions from the Hirshhorn Collection, is currently the only place in Chicago to experience Kusama's mirrored rooms. Immersive, colorful, and reflective works that give viewers the illusion of infinite space. The exhibit will run through December 19th. Carolina Garibay, News Radio 105.9 WBBM.
5: Starbucks plans to shutter 250 stores later this week. It's the second big round of store closures under Starbucks chairman and CEO Brian Niccol, who joined the company in 2024. In a letter to employees, it appears that the locations closing are not making enough money. The company did not say which coffee houses will close or how many are located in the United States. And panda diplomacy is making a return.
7: More giant pandas are heading from China to the U.S. at the White House.
8: I have a piece of good news.
7: Chinese President Xi Jinping through an interpreter.
8: In a few days, two pandas, Ping Ping and Fu Shuang, will come to their new home in Zoo Atlanta and meet with the American people.
7: Xi calls the panda loan program a sign of U.S.-Chinese friendship. It briefly lapsed. Beijing had reclaimed four pandas from Atlanta in 2024, leaving America without any of the giant animals for several months, until the Smithsonian's National Zoo accepted two pandas later that year. Sagar Meghani, Washington.
5: And Britain's Prime Minister has described the ban on alcohol in the stands at men's soccer matches in the UK discrimination. Andy Burnham on Thursday teased fellow fans with a possible reversal of the more than 40-year-old ban. The PM hinted at a trial to reintroduce alcohol consumption in stadium seating. The UK government banned alcohol in the bleachers at men's soccer games in England and Wales in 1985. Keep listening. Bloomberg Business is next.
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11: Despite mortgage rates this week at a more than two-year high, topping 7% again, there was some good news in housing today. Sales of newly constructed homes in August rose at the fastest pace this year. A lot of first-time buyers coming in to scoop up the lowest-priced new homes following price cuts and incentives from builders. On Wall Street today, stocks wavered and oil closed a little higher, raising worries about inflation moving upwards, despite reports that the U.S. and Iran are exploring a phased-in reopening of the Strait of Hormuz. But at the closing bell, the Dow is down 162 points, the Nasdaq up 3, the S&P lost 2, and oil closing near $95 a barrel. Just months after pledging to make its snacks more affordable, PepsiCo has done an about-face, now raising prices on Doritos, Some Chips, Ruffles, and more. And Christmas is 3 months away, but General Mills says why wait, putting out a Buddy the Elf-approved maple syrup-flavored Chex cereal. With business at 23 and 53 from the Bloomberg Newsroom, Tom Busby, News Radio 105.9 WBBM.
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16: AccuWeather forecast for the rest of today. Drenching thunderstorms that can produce damaging winds and cause flash flooding.
17: When you're on the go, in the city, or just planning out your day, you need a weather forecast you can rely on. At WBBM News Radio, we understand how quickly things can change in Chicago. Bright and sunny one minute, storm clouds rolling in the next. That's why we bring you traffic and weather together on the 8s every 10 minutes, every day, no matter what. It's not just a forecast. It's a plan for your day.
18: Strong to severe thunderstorms moving through the area. Possibility of tornadoes as well.
19: Rain and some thunder with some severe weather possible.
20: Stay weather aware. We are expecting thunderstorms to rapidly develop. These storms could be in a form.

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1: You know what to plan for the rest of the day, what you can and can't do.
2: Gotta get my traffic, gotta get my weather. 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Is it gonna snow?
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10: Traffic and weather together on the 8s. I'm Abby Ryan. I-80 headed on the eastbound side. Exit ramps to northbound I-55 blocked between 1 and 5 a.m. Detour posted. Westbound I-80 past I-355. Two left till 5. Center to Larkin, your right lane is blocked. Northbound Route 53, I-90 to Algonquin, the right local lane closed until 5 a.m. I-90 to Kirchhoff, right express lane blocked. 355 southbound past I-55, two left until 5 at 127th, the right lane till 7 before 159th to the Spring Creek Toll Plaza. It's the 2 right till 1 with the 2 left until 5 a.m. Eastbound 88, all lanes blocked between 83 and the Tri-State till 4:30 a.m. Detour posted. Ramp to the northbound Tri-State closed too. WBBM AccuWeather forecast cloudy, low 58 overnight, partly sunny, high 67. Get traffic and weather together, News Radio 105.9 WBBM.
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13: From ABC News, I'm Dave Packer. President Trump hosted Chinese President Xi Jinping to a lavish state dinner Thursday night at the White House.
14: The event drawing business leaders, technology executives, and several figures from the fast-growing AI industry as the world's two largest economies look to manage an increasingly competitive relationship. Earlier in the day outside the Chinese embassy in Washington. Protesters gathered, waving flags and signs that read Free Tibet ahead of President Xi's visit to the White House. Trump and Xi participating in a lavish formal White House welcome ceremony.
13: ABC's Melissa Adon. Some on both sides of the aisle on the Hill are less than thrilled with President Trump rolling out the red carpet for Xi, like Republican Senator Rick Scott of Florida.
4: I mean, I understand that, you know, Trump has to be diplomatic, but Xi's a despicable person that is killing us with fentanyl, building a military to try to defeat us.
13: An alarming image from the basement of an unrecognized fraternity at the University of Wisconsin at Madison. Police say an anonymous tip led them there, finding about 30 18-year-olds covered in food and condiments. Madison Police Captain Kip Hartman.
6: Several of these men had visible injuries consistent with being physically assaulted.
13: Two 20-year-olds were under arrest, charged with hazing and disorderly conduct. The East Coast is bracing for a powerful nor'easter this weekend. The storm expected to lash communities from the Carolinas to New England with heavy rain and flooding. ABC News meteorologist Samara Theodore.
15: 50-mile-per-hour wind gusts, and I think the winds, that's where it gets its name from, a nor'easter. We're seeing these northeast winds drive into places like Poughkeepsie, New York City, Atlantic City, Boston, and Newport, taking some of the brunt of this system when it comes to the waves. Places like Bar Harbor and Portland, Maine, not remaining unscathed. Heavy rain and some pretty gusty winds as well.
13: And marinas battening down the hatches, as are coastal communities. 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
13: ABC News has learned 8 sailors on board the USS Abraham Lincoln carrier group have tried to take their own lives while on its extended deployment. Senator Kirsten Gillibrand telling ABC News it's a sign that this crew has been pushed beyond their limits.
18: For these men and women who are deployed at sea month after month, it can be really grueling. And to have 8 different sailors attempt suicide just shows that these men and women have been pushed beyond the norm and beyond what they're trained to do.
13: Weeks after filing a suit against Cauchy, New York's attorney general takes aim at another prediction market.
19: The federal lawsuit alleged that Polymarket is an illegal, unlicensed gambling operation that exposes New Yorkers to serious personal and financial risk. Polymarket argues they aren't subject to state gambling laws because they're technically selling financial contracts, something regulated by the federal government. But the New York attorney general says that under state law, it's the same thing as gambling and needs a license to operate. The federal lawsuit comes as Polymarket sees a massive boom in business, on track to facilitate more than $70 billion in trades just this year. Peter Haralambos, ABC News, New York.
13: In Baltimore, over a dozen people were injured after a stolen vehicle with 4 juveniles inside collided with a public bus Thursday afternoon. The majority of people had minor injuries, though several were in critical or serious condition, including 2 of the juvenile suspects. I'm Dave Packer. ABC News.
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20: Thanks for coming along with us. I'm Sarah Herrera. If you're already mentally in weekend mode, the forecast gives you permission to start making some outdoor plans, and we'll have your AccuWeather 5-day forecast. That's coming up, but first, let's get you caught up with our top story on News Radio WBBM. Indiana's Utility Regulatory Commission has launched a formal investigation into the utility NIPSCO. The commission is reviewing the utility's handling of power outages across northwest Indiana following severe storms in August. The storms left hundreds of thousands of people without power for weeks. The investigation will look into the number of customers who faced outages, damage to infrastructure, restoration efforts, and their monitoring of weather conditions. Meanwhile, a mother accused of killing her son in their Frankfurt home earlier this month has entered a plea deal in court. WBBM's Andy Dane has the update.
21: Corey Walsh pleading not guilty to charges of first-degree murder in the September 1st killing of her son, Barrett Walsh. The 2-year-old was found dead in the family's home by a neighbor who also found Walsh in a bathtub with cuts to her wrist and thighs. She allegedly told police she killed her son because, quote, he was the devil. Andrea Lyon is Walsh's attorney.
22: We do want to get her into a hospital if we possibly can. I'm very worried.
21: Lyon has argued Walsh was suffering from a psychotic episode when she killed her son and still has the support of her family.
23: They all know this is not who she is.
21: Prosecutors have said Walsh also planned to kill her husband and may have been motivated by the recent Lindsay Clancy case. Another court date is set for late October. Andy Day, News Radio, 105.9 WBBM.
20: The city of Chicago is an important step closer to rewriting the parking meter deal that's been a target of criticism for more than 15 years.
24: Today, I think, is a historic day for Chicagoans.
25: Finance Committee Chair Pat Dowell says the purchase agreement she and her colleagues negotiated with Stone Peak Partners will help improve the terms of what's been called one of the worst deals in the history of municipal finance, the 2008 agreement that gave up proceeds from Chicago's parking meters for 75 years.
26: With your colleagues, we've negotiate a transfer fee of $75 million.
25: Corporation Counsel Mary Richardson Laurie says that money goes right into the city's pension fund, and every year after that, the city gets a 5% cut of net profits from the meters.
26: These are dollars that the city never had before.
25: Westside Alderman Jason Irvin thought the city could have gotten more.
27: Why not a percentage of gross revenue?
26: That's where we started. That was the negotiation.
25: Northside Alderman Scott Wagaspak, who was one of just 5 no votes on the original meter deal, praised the agreement.
28: We could have a better deal here than we ever had in the past.
25: It's now headed to the full council. 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
20: And police have raided another cremation business owned by a couple already under investigation for allegedly mishandling dozens of bodies. Multiple law enforcement agencies were at Plant Green Cremations, that's in South Suburban Glenwood, Thursday, appearing to execute a search warrant. The business is owned by Clark and Johanna Morgan, who also operated a Chicago Heights crematory and the South Chicago Chapel Funeral Home. More than 50 decomposing bodies were discovered at that Southside funeral home back in August, and dozens of families have since sued the Morgans. Details about what investigators were looking for in Thursday's raid have not yet been released.
29: Traffic and weather together on the 8th. I'm Neil Fiorito. Looking at the Edens outbound, you can expect delays between the junction and Wilson. Work expected in the 2 left lanes. Planned construction on the Kennedy outbound from Irving to the junction in the 2 right lanes. The express lanes are closed overnight. Eisenhower inbound, expect traffic from 1st Avenue to Cicero. Work in the 2 left lanes. Near Costner, work in the 2 left lanes. The Stevenson on either side near Cass, expect construction in the left lane. You have work planned in Will County on 55 northbound at I-80 in the left lane. Southbound I-55 from Route 59 down to I-80, work expected in the 2 left lanes. Expect a lot of construction on the Tri-State Tollway on both sides. The Reagan eastbound shut down from 83 to the Tri-State with a detour. The AccuWeather forecast overnight, cloudy, low 58. Friday, partly sunny, high 67. Get traffic and weather together on the 8th. 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
20: Police say three people were wounded in a shooting on the South Chicago area neighborhood. It happened near 87th and Commercial around 8 p.m. Thursday. Officials say three people were standing outside when a gunman opened fire from an SUV and then sped off. Police say the victims, ages 32, 49, and 38, are listed in fair condition. Meanwhile, the general election is 40 days away, which means some local voters can start casting ballots now.
3: Residents of Chicago and suburban Cook will have to wait. Early voting in the city begins October 1st and in the suburbs on October 7th. In DuPage County, the clerk paused early voting after just 1 hour because of technical issues. Deputy Clerk Adam Johnson tells WBBM they received reports of wrong voter birth dates and the name of a candidate for Kane County Regional Office of Education. He says it should resume at 8 a.m. Friday. Lake, Kane, Will, and McHenry counties began allowing people to early vote in person and sent out mail-in ballots. That follows the Supreme Court's decision last week to reject an attempt by the Trump administration to restrict who could vote by mail. Nancy Hardy, News Radio 105.9 WBBM.
20: Five people, including two firefighters, were injured after a fire ripped through an apartment building in West Suburban Woodridge. Firefighters were called to Windsor Lake apartment homes near Woodward and School around 10 on Thursday. It prompted mass evacuations from the apartment complex, with fire officials saying 41 units across three buildings were affected by the fire. Fire officials said three residents and two firefighters were taken to the hospital, but the extent of their injuries was unclear. The Darien Woodridge Fire District says investigators have not determined the exact cause of the fire, though natural gas may have contributed. Researchers are expressing concern after a University of Chicago statistics professor was suspected of using AI to write papers.
7: More than 250 papers written by the University of Chicago's Nicholas Polson were removed from an online platform after other academics raised suspicions that Polson used artificial intelligence to write them. Typically, academic researchers publish only a handful of papers each year, but Polson has authored or co-authored hundreds and as many as 14 books this year, leading other researchers to question whether he used AI to increase his production without disclosing the assistance. The Washington Post reports that Polson did acknowledge that he used AI to help produce the work, but that he did not say whether he disclosed the use of AI in any of the papers he published. Carolina Garibay, News Radio 105.9 WBBM.
20: And as the Blackhawks and Bulls prepare for their 2026-27 season to begin, the United Center is giving a first look at its food and beverage offerings. Scott Perez is the senior executive chef at the United Center.
8: Queenie's is one of our signature restaurants here from a premium standpoint, kind of a supper club vibe, a lot of steaks, chops, seafood. 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
20: 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Your five-day AccuWeather forecast is coming up next.
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20: 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Here's LaTroy Thornton.
6: Clouds continue to build in through the overnight hours, and a couple of spots, especially over the western suburbs, may end up with a shower as well on the way to a low of 58. But those clouds, lasting at least through the morning hours of Friday, do eventually give way to some sunshine. It may take until the late day hours, so the evening commute looks to be brighter than the morning commute with a high of 68, leading into a Friday night that brings some clouds as well with a low of 55, but we'll have a nice start to the weekend on Saturday. Expect some sunshine and a rain-free day with a high close to 70, leading into another nice day on Sunday. We'll have a few more clouds around, but it's another dry day with another high around 70, followed by warmer conditions arriving on Monday under a partly sunny sky, the high 75. I'm AccuWeather meteorologist LaTroy Thornton.
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10: After 324 losses in the past three seasons, the White Sox had waited long enough.
11: 1-0, Peters, ground ball into center field. Vargas will head home, and the White Sox get a third run in the first inning.
10: Connor McKnight on CHSN with a barrage of runs right off the bat in Kansas City. 9-1 Sox win. You're going to the playoffs, Andrew Benintendi.
12: You know, obviously it's been an uphill climb since it seems like I've been here, but the step we took last year, obviously guys like Vargy, Mune coming up, Colson having a big year, and then it goes down to Sam. I mean, the bullpen, the starters, everybody's just grinding together.
10: And you've still got a chance at the division, too. Sox come back home to face Colorado now. Cleveland heads to KC. Pete Crow Armstrong had a significant first inning of his own.
13: He's got that big lead right now. He's going. The pitch inside. Throw to second. Not in time. 40-40 for Pete Crow Armstrong. Listen to this crowd.
10: They kept that buzz going through much of the Cubs' 2-1 win over Miami. Pat Hughes on 104.3 The Score, which means that for only the third time ever, the Cubs and Sox are going to the playoffs in the same year. Party down, Carson Kelly.
14: Thinking about the whole year, you know, the ups and downs. It's so fun with this group. You know, I mean, this is just the first step. We got to keep going.
10: They'll be in Boston for a doubleheader Friday with home field and the wild card round still up in the air. The Bears' quarterback situation remains up in the air, but neither Caleb Williams nor Tyson Bagent would have practiced had the Bears held one on Thursday. They will hold one on Friday ahead of Monday night with the Eagles. With sports at 16 and 46 past each hour, Rick Gregg, News Radio 105.9 WBBM.
29: Traffic and weather together on the 8th. I'm Neil Fiorito. Traffic to expect on the Ronald Reagan Tollway along 88 eastbound from Route 83 to the Tri-State. Backups expected getting to that point because all lanes will be closed with a detour. A lot of construction planned on both sides of the Tri-State Tollway. Not enough time to mention everything. The Veterans Tollway southbound passing 55 work in the two left lanes. Near 127th work in the right lane. Near the Spring Creek Toll working up to two right lanes. Northbound traffic on 355 near I-55 working up to two right lanes. Road work to expect in the northwest suburbs. What else is new on Route 53 northbound from I-90 to Algonquin Road? In the southwest suburbs, expect delays on I-80 westbound, passing 355 work in the two left lanes. The AccuWeather forecast overnight, cloudy, low 58. Friday, partly sunny and a high of 67. Get traffic and weather together on the 8th on News Radio 105.9 WBBM.
20: Our top story this hour, a resident of Northwest suburban Niles has received prison time after defacing Northwestern University with hate symbols, including swastikas. We'll have much more on this story coming up in about 10 minutes. Now time for Healthy Minutes.
15: The recommended age for prostate cancer screening varies based on individual risk factors. I'm Dr. Gopal Gupta from Loyola Medicine with Healthy Minute. For men at average risk, screenings typically begin at age 50. However, men at higher risk, such as African American men or those with a family history of prostate cancer, should consider starting screenings at age 40 to 45. Screening consists of a simple prostate-specific antigen blood test. The decision to screen should be made in consultation with a healthcare provider, weighing the potential benefits and risks. Regular screenings are crucial for early detection, as prostate cancer often develops without noticeable symptoms in its early stages. For more information, go to loyolamedicine.org/blog. I'm Dr. Gopal Gupta for News Radio 105.9 WBBM.
20: A good old-fashioned county fair is coming to Chicago's Northwest Side this weekend.
5: Nilda Esparza is executive director of the Logan Square Chamber of Commerce, which is hosting its own county fair, fashioned after downstate fairs.

0: calling it the Armitage County Fair.
1: Down Armitage Avenue between California and Humboldt, looking to activate that area and bring, you know, fun and games to families in the neighborhood.
0: And while the Armitage County Fair on Saturday and Sunday will have a country or more rural flavor, it will still be very much Chicago.
1: We're going to have a jardiniere eating contest.
0: And those in the jardiniere eating contest don't get to put it on top of anything. They have to eat it straight.
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7: New York State's Attorney General is suing Polymarket, saying it runs an illegal gambling operation through its prediction market platform. It wants to stop Polymarket from operating in the state, to pay fines, forfeit any illegal gains, and pay restitution to users who lost money. Polymarket says, quote, "We'll fight for our users." Renewed hopes today for a diplomatic solution to gradually reopen the Strait of Hormuz to tanker traffic and end the U.S. naval blockade of Iranian ports. That helped trim some earlier gains in oil prices and erase some sizable declines on Wall Street. But still, traders were cautious. And at the close, the Dow was down 162 points, the Nasdaq up 3, the S&P down 2, and oil slightly higher, closer to $95 a barrel. And a possible game changer from the Chinese EV maker Geely. It unveiled an ultra-fast charger that can recharge a battery from 10% to 70% in under 5 minutes. With business at 23 and 53 from the Bloomberg Newsroom, Tom Busby, News Radio 105.9 WBBM.
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11: 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Chicago and Illinois are heading into a pivotal midterm election with decisions that will shape everything from public safety and transit funding to taxes, schools, and the future of downtown. And WBBM News Radio will be everywhere the story unfolds. You'll hear directly from the candidates, the power brokers, and the people most affected, from the neighborhoods of Chicago to the suburbs and across the state. We go beyond the headlines to break down what's really at stake and what it means for you. you.
10: J.B. Pritzker.
12: People ought to pay attention to who it is actually that's trying to lower costs for them.
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14: Illinois is less affordable because of J.B. Pritzker.
15: 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We'll bring you the energy of this political season, the debates over crime and policing, the future of public transit, economic pressure on families, and the direction of leadership in Chicago.
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26: Traffic and weather together on the 8s. I'm Neil Fiorito. The Ronald Reagan Tollway eastbound, Route 83 to the Tri-State, closed once again with a detour. Expect some delays if you're on the Edens outbound from the Kennedy Junction to Wilson, working the two left lanes. Work scheduled on the Kennedy outbound from Irving to the junction in the two right. The express lanes are closed overnight as well. The Eisenhower coming inbound from 1st Avenue to Cicero, work in the two left. At Costner, work in the two left lanes. The Stevenson on either side of Cass, expect construction in the left lane. Will County, 55 northbound at I-80, work in the left. Southbound near I-80, working up the two left lanes. Also expect road work in the southwest suburbs along I-80 West near I-355, work in the two left. The AccuWeather forecast overnight, cloudy skies, low 58. Friday, partly sunny, high 67. You get traffic and weather together on the 8s on News Radio 105.9 WBBM.
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3: Thanks for joining us. I'm Sarah Herrera, and these are the top stories on News Radio WBBM. A man learns his prison sentence after he drew swastikas at Northwestern's campus. Indiana is investigating NIPSCO following widespread power outages. Police in Aurora say they arrested 4 confirmed gang members. Plus, Amtrak is responding to concerns about a proposed rail yard on the south side. WBBM Sports, the Cubs and White Sox are extending their seasons. Both picked up wins today and secured spots in the postseason. AccuWeather says the calendar says fall, but the weekend isn't rushing us into sweater season right now. It's 31 minutes past the hour. A Niles man is headed back to prison on hate crime-related charges. WBBM's Andy Dane has the details.
28: A judge this week sentencing 43-year-old Shahid Hussein to 7 years behind bars after he pleaded guilty to charges of hate crime and institutional vandalism. Prosecutors say in late January, Hussein was seen on surveillance video drawing swastikas and other Nazi-related symbols around the campus of Northwestern University. He was also seen raising his arm in a Nazi salute. A few weeks later, Hussein was arrested by Evanston police, during which he admitted to the vandalism. In 2022, he was sentenced to 3 years in prison for similar charges after incidents at a Jewish day school, synagogue, and kosher bakery. Andy Day, News Radio, 105.9 WBBM.
3: Indiana's Utility Regulatory Commission has launched a formal investigation into the utility NIPSCO. The commission is reviewing the utility's handling of power outages across Northwest Indiana following severe storms last

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1: Efron Romero, 33-year-old Olivia Gonzalez, and 34-year-old Alvaro Robledo, all of Aurora, now face a list of charges. 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
2: Executives at Amtrak say they're working to respond to concerns from people living around the rail agency's planned maintenance yard in Bridgeport as elected leaders step up their scrutiny of the project.
3: Chicago is the center of the nation's passenger rail system.
4: And Bob Ryder from the Chicago Federation of Labor says the union members who work at Amtrak's maintenance yard at Roosevelt and Canal deserve updated facilities, which is why he supports the agency's plan to move the yard to a Union Pacific facility near Wright Field. Bridgeport Alderwoman Nicole Lee tells me thousands of people live within 500 feet of that yard.
5: Actually, 6,741. Jeff, I've burned that into my memory.
4: And she says those people have not seen enough information about how it could change the character of their neighborhood. She's called for a subject matter hearing in Chicago City Council. I asked Amtrak Stephen Segerlin about it.
6: Is Amtrak willing to attend and plan to attend?
7: Absolutely. We look forward to that invitation.
4: Segerlin says Amtrak will evaluate feedback with federal authorities, but would not commit to any specific changes before construction starts. Jeff Buckles, News Radio 105.9 WBBM.
2: A local rehabilitation and research hospital has undergone a major update.
8: Shirley Ryan Ability Lab has opened a new state-of-the-art 41,000-square-foot clinical space in the hospital in Chicago's Streeterville neighborhood on the near north side. Kimberly Brennan is vice president of Shirley Ryan Ability Lab's outpatient and day rehabilitation services.
9: The expansion of this new floor will allow us to serve these patients in both our outpatient musculoskeletal program as well as our intensive day rehabilitation program.
8: It's an $18 million investment.
9: It just further advances the vision of the organization, which we're very proud of.
8: Terry Keschner, News Radio 105.9 WBBM.
2: Meanwhile, President Trump hosted Chinese President Xi Jinping into a lavish state dinner Thursday at the White House. ABC's Melissa Adan reports.
10: The event, drawing business leaders, technology executives, and several figures from the fast-growing AI industry as the world's two largest economies look to manage an increasingly competitive relationship. Earlier in the day, outside the Chinese embassy in Washington, protesters gathered, waving flags and signs that read, "Free Tibet," ahead of President Xi's visit to the White House. Trump and Xi participating in a lavish formal White House welcome ceremony.
2: And Chinese President Xi Jinping added that two giant pandas from China will arrive at Atlanta Zoo in the coming days. And a man shot at a Trump campaign rally in 2024 has died.
11: James Copenhaver, one of three campaign rally attendees, shot in 2024 during an assassination attempt on then-candidate Donald Trump, has died. Copenhaver was in the bleachers during the event in Butler, Pennsylvania, when a 20-year-old gunman opened fire from a nearby rooftop, grazing Trump's right ear with one bullet. Copenhaver was struck in the arm and in the abdomen, wounds that left him with lingering injuries and walking with a cane. Copenhaver was 76 years old. I'm Lisa Dwyer.
2: Famed radio and TV priest Fulton Sheen was beatified on Thursday in St. Louis, putting him a step from sainthood, ABC's Matt Rivers reports.
12: This is the second to last step in what is a very lengthy, formalized process within the Catholic Church to eventually become a saint. It is a very big deal, and to that end, there are tens of thousands of people that have packed into this arena in downtown St. Louis, including thousands of clergy from inside the Catholic Church coming from all across the world, as far away as the Philippines.
2: Sheen was once a regular presence in the living rooms of millions of Americans, including that of future pontiff Pope Leo, who says he watched Sheen's broadcasts.

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8: Traffic and weather together on the 8th. I'm Abby Ryan. Eden's outbound junction to Wilson. You've got the two left blocked until 5 a.m. Head to the outbound Irving Park to the junction. Two right lanes blocked until 5 a.m. Also, the express lanes closed through 5 a.m. Eisenhower in I-290 to Splaines Avenue to 1st. It's the two right until 5. Outbound Jane Byrne Interchange to Ashland. Two left until 5. Manheim to Wolf. Two left lanes closed till 5 a.m. with the exit ramp to the southbound Tri-State blocked between midnight and 5 a.m. Detour posted. Woodfield to I-90. The right local lane closed now through 5 a.m. Stevenson, I-55 both ways at Cass. Left lane till 5. Traffic and weather together. 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
9: WBBM AccuWeather. There may be a stray shower focused over the western suburbs overnight. Otherwise, expect plenty of clouds and a low of 58. But those clouds lingering into Friday morning do eventually give way to some sun. It may take just about all day, though, with a high of 68, followed by a partly cloudy Friday night and a low of 55. I'm AccuWeather meteorologist LaTroy Thornton.
0: The Plainfield police report they've found a use for more than 600 rolls of toilet paper seized from student pranksters during homecoming week.
10: Police posted a video showing scrolling news mentions of what they jokingly called Operation Clean Sweep, writing that escalated nicely, and showing students and officers loading the toilet paper for donation to a food pantry. Police wrote, an incident that went insanely viral ended up bringing our community together in a pretty awesome way. The original post that got so much attention read, major two-ply trafficking ring disrupted. It showed 10 officers, one a canine, posing with the 650 rolls of toilet paper, estimated street value $1,700, the post read. While police were having fun with this, they also noted, homecoming is not a free pass to damage someone else's property or disrupt their quality of life. Mike Krauser, News Radio 105.9 WBBM.
0: Meanwhile, the East Coast is bracing for a powerful nor'easter this weekend. The storm, already taking shape in the Atlantic, is expected to lash communities from the Carolinas to New England with heavy rain, wind, and flooding. ABC's Anthony Johnson has the latest.
11: We're standing out here on the boardwalk of Sea Bright, New Jersey, a community that is used to these big storms coming up the Atlantic seaboard. The Atlantic Ocean right over my shoulder. The waves are just churning. We could feel some of the force of the wind already coming in.
0: Officials worry conditions could only get worse into the weekend as a full moon is expected to boost the high tides for the entire East Coast. And two people were arrested in connection to a hazing incident that took place at an unrecognized fraternity off campus of the University of Wisconsin-Madison. Police found 30 males in the basement of Alpha Epsilon Pi fraternity, mostly 18-year-olds, covered in food and condiments. In a news conference Thursday, Madison Police Captain Kip Hartman said some of the pledges also had marks on their bodies.
12: Several of these men had visible injuries consistent with being physically assaulted.
0: Police say they will speak to the fraternity's national chapter. And the U.S. government has footed the bill for some TV ads featuring President Trump's midterm messaging. Images of the president flash across the screen, and the 30-second spot says America will never be a communist country before boasting about the largest tax cuts in history. According to Ad Impact, the advertisement cost $14,000 to make and ran during conservative shows on Fox News and Newsmax. In response to bipartisan backlash, the White House called it educational and unapologetically patriotic. Top trending stories in sports coming up next.
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0: Lawmakers are once again trying to restore film production in Hollywood. Variety Sports, that is a bipartisan group of lawmakers, unveiled federal legislation that would create a 20-30% U.S. film incentive. The incentive would stack on top of state tax credits, creating the world's most generous subsidies for film and TV. And Macklemore has announced a free Palestine tour. It will benefit humanitarian aid organizations. This comes after the rapper was removed from Ed Sheeran's U.S. stadium tour after voicing support for Palestine. Macklemore's new charity show will visit Dublin, Paris, and London, with a North American run to be announced. And now it's time for sports with Rick Gregg.
20: It's the rarest day in Chicago baseball history because for the first time, both the White Sox...
21: Ground ball to the right side. Gloved. Underhand. In time! They did it! The White Sox are going to the playoffs!
20: And the Cubs...
22: Zephyr John. Back to the mound. This will do it! Ball game! And the Cubs win it! They're back in the playoffs!
20: Reached the postseason on the same day, minutes apart, with first Connor McKnight on CHSN and then Boog Chambie on Marquee bringing the TV calls. Sox over the Royals 9-1, Cubs over the Marlins 2-1 to secure their spots. Then Ian Happ joined 104.3 The Score from the Wrigley Field turf.
23: It's the most special place in the world. I think the way the fans show up, the positivity and the support, it doesn't get any better than this. This is a Wednesday in September.
20: And champagne-soaked parties happened both on the north side and in Missouri, where Tristan Peters made a vow.
1: We're not going to stop. This is only the beginning. We plan on going deep.
20: His Sox come home to host Colorado and are still in the AL Central race. The Cubs head to Boston, where they'll play a doubleheader Friday because of bad weather bearing down on the East Coast. We don't get playoff matchups until Sunday. Almost an afterthought, Pete Crow Armstrong became the seventh player ever and the first Cub to get to 40 homers and 40 steals in the same year. PCA's buddy Caleb Williams would not have practiced had the Bears practiced on Thursday. Same for backup quarterback Tyson Bagent and a handful of others, including running back Kyle Manungai. They're back to work on Friday. The U.S. took three of the five President's Cup matches played on day one at Medina. And with sports at 16 and 46 past each hour, Rick Gregg, News Radio 105.9 WBBM.
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24: 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Traffic and weather together on the 8s. 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
8: Traffic and weather together on the 8th. I'm Abby Ryan. Your Stevenson, I-55 both ways at Cass, left lane blocked till 5 a.m. Northbound I-55 through Will County at I-80. It's the left lane through 5 a.m. Southbound I-55 through Will County as well. Route 59 to I-80. You've got the two left scheduled to close until 6 a.m. Bishop Ford, long-term work outbound. A lane split from Dalton to 159th. One left and one right, and this through December. Northbound Tri-State, 294, 75th. To the Hinsdale Oasis, the 2 right until 5. Past the Hinsdale Oasis to Ogden, it is the 3 right until 5. Ramps to and from the Hinsdale Oasis blocked between midnight and 5 a.m. Roosevelt to I-290, the Eisenhower, 2 left blocked until 5 a.m. Irving Park to Balmoral, it is the 3 right until 1 a.m. with the 4 right until 4 a.m. WBBM AccuWeather forecast, overnight cloudy, low 58, later today high 67. Traffic and weather together, News Radio 105.9 WBBM.
0: More than 160,000 pounds of meat are being recalled across the country because they were shipped out with false USDA inspection labels. The U.S. Department of Agriculture says it impacts raw pork, beef, and goat produced by Star Meat Delivery, Inc. of North Carolina. The USDA said the meat was produced before September 22nd and has a fake inspection sticker bearing the establishment number EST1363. So far, there have been no confirmed reports of illnesses or injuries. And a Scottish grandmother is getting kudos for holding a world record in streaming.
25: In Scotland, sounds of jubilation as Kath Bowie streams herself playing video games.
26: Goodness.
25: The 78-year-old grandmother has set a Guinness World Record for being the oldest female Fortnite streamer. She says her grandson introduced her to the game in 2017 when he was playing. And she's been hooked ever since playing Fortnite's Battle Royale mode. Her username is Grumpy Grand 1948, but she's anything but, proving she's young at heart. Michelle Franzen, ABC News.
27: 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Cute, but I play to win. 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
6: A possible breakthrough in the U.S. war against Iran, which has roiled the global energy markets for the past 7 months. Reuters says the U.S. and Iran are now exploring a phased-in reopening of the Strait of Hormuz and the U.S. ending its naval blockade of Iranian ports. Well, that helped curb some steep earlier gains in oil prices and declines on Wall Street. But traders were being cautious, and at the closing bell, the Dow was down 162 points, a third of a percent. The Nasdaq added 3 today. The S&P was down 2. Good news on jobs. Initial jobless claims this week came in at 197,000, the fewest since July. And continuing claims, a sign of long-term unemployment near a 3-year low. Starbucks shutting down 250 underperforming stores across the U.S. and Canada this week, trying to steer their current customers to other locations. And just in time for Halloween, Nissin Foods, the maker of cup noodles, is out with vampire noodles. Have a hot garlic flavor and turn blood red when heated up. With business at 23 and 53 from the Bloomberg Newsroom, Tom Busby, News Radio 105.9 WBBM.
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31: AccuWeather the forecast for the rest of today. Drenching thunderstorms that can produce damaging winds and cause flash flooding.
32: When you're on the go, in the city, or just planning out your day, you need a weather forecast you can rely on. At WBBM News Radio, we understand how quickly things can change in Chicago. Bright and sunny one minute, storm clouds rolling in the next. That's why we bring you traffic and weather together on the 8s every 10 minutes, every day, no matter what. It's not just a forecast. It's a plan for your day.
33: Strong to severe thunderstorms moving through the area. Possibility of tornadoes as
34: rain
33: well.
34: And some thunder with some severe weather possible.
35: Stay weather aware. We are expecting thunderstorms to rapidly develop. These storms could be
36: informed of potential weather that's coming.
37: Know what to plan for the rest of the day, what you can and can't do.
38: Gotta get my traffic. Gotta get my weather. Is it going to rain? Is it going to snow?
39: Yeah, every morning, it's traffic and weather on the 8s WBBM.
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32: 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From lake effect snow and freezing rain in the winter to sweltering heat and severe storms in the summer, we've got you covered with the latest radar, alerts, and real-time conditions. And when it comes to traffic, we know every minute matters.
41: How are the roads, Neil?
42: A lot of traffic, especially coming into downtown. We'll start with the Eden, just getting to the junction. You're at 50 minutes.
32: Our experienced traffic reporters monitor every major highway, side street, and construction zone. 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Because your time is valuable, your safety matters, and your day runs smoother when you're informed. traffic and weather together on the 8s. 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They start on blocks you know, with the people you might see in your neighborhood every day.
0: Jenny Hall is CEO of Beyond Hunger in Oak Park.
1: Beyond Hunger is a food pantry, but we also offer a drive-through, and we have a home delivery program that serves Austin and Oak Park, as well as nutrition education. We have dietitians on staff and benefits access, so helping people sign up for SNAP, RTA rides, and Medicaid.
2: And here we are on a Saturday, and you're very busy.
1: Very busy. We have seen record numbers. Last Saturday, we served 422 households, which is about 1,200 individuals, and it's the most we've ever served in our entire history. A real feeling of scarcity right now, and we're just trying to make sure we have enough so that we can serve the people that are coming.
32: 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Stories of people stepping up and making a real impact. And in neighborhoods across Chicago, the places that bring us together have stories too. Made in Chicago is about the small businesses and the local dreams that shape the streets we live on, providing opportunities and helping our communities grow.
3: It's canning day at Aris Cider House Brewery and Restaurant in Old Irving Park.
4: We have a blush cider, which is our two different types of cherry cider.
3: Aris co-owner Michelle Foyk says everything from canning to keg filling to cider processing is done in-house. And after 3 years of work, Aris opened for business in 2018, becoming the first woman-owned brewery in Illinois. Foyk says they take a culinary approach to cider while still making them easy to drink.
4: One of the things that we like to do is show people that it's an introductory cider. We always want to be able to say, hey, you know those Granny Smith apples that you eat at home? Well, this actually tastes like a Granny Smith apple.
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10: Traffic and weather together on the 8th. I'm Abby Ryan. I-80 headed on the eastbound side. Exit ramps to northbound I-55 blocked between 1 and 5 a.m. Detour posted. Westbound I-80 past I-355. Two left till 5. Center to Larkin, your right lane is blocked. Northbound Route 53, I-90 to Algonquin, the right local lane closed until 5 a.m. I-90 to Kirchhoff, right express lane blocked. 355 southbound past I-55, two left until 5 at 127th, the right lane till 7 before 159th to the Spring Creek Toll Plaza. It's the two right till 1 with the two left until 5 a.m. Eastbound 88, all lanes blocked between 83 and the Tri-State till 4:30 a.m. Detour posted. Ramp to the northbound Tri-State closed too. WBBM AccuWeather forecast cloudy, low 58 overnight, partly sunny, high 67. Get traffic and weather together, News Radio 105.9 WBBM.
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32: 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Traffic and weather together on the 8th. All day, all night. Traffic and weather together on the 8th. All day, all night. WBBM Chicago.
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5: I'm Dave Packer. President Trump hosted Chinese President Xi Jinping to a lavish state dinner Thursday at the White House. They met privately earlier in the day.
6: The two leaders meeting for less than 2 hours. Trump saying they have forged a friendship, a truly great friendship, actually built on mutual respect and the vital interest of our people. He did not mention China's support for Iran as it targets American troops and allies in the war. Xi calling the interests of China and the U.S., quote, deeply intertwined.
5: ABC's Melissa Adan. ABC News has learned 8 sailors on board the USS Abraham Lincoln aircraft carrier and the ships in its carrier group attempted to take their own lives during a grueling 10-month deployment tied to the war in Iran. The number revealed in a letter from the Navy Secretary to Democratic Senator Kirsten Gillibrand of New York, who says it's clear the crew was pushed beyond their limits.
7: The lack of supplies, the lack of ability to have a break, to have dwell time, to have the rotation end at the appropriate time.
5: The Navy says the number of suicide attempts is standard for a long deployment. The East Coast bracing for a powerful nor'easter this weekend. The storm already taking shape in the Atlantic, expected to lash communities from the Carolinas to New England with heavy rain, wind, and flooding. ABC News meteorologist Samara Theodore.
9: Coastal flood alerts have been issued for everyone living in the Delmarva Peninsula, southern New Jersey, parts of Virginia, down into the Carolinas, but also New England and now parts of Long Island. You tack in the fact that it's also going to be a full moon that will only exacerbate the situation. So we're going to see coastal flooding as well as the potential for beach erosion.
5: Convicted felon and Theranos founder Elizabeth Holmes will soon be leaving federal prison for an Austin, Texas halfway house. The move expected in August of next year. Holmes is currently serving a 10-year sentence for defrauding investors with false claims about blood testing technology. She reported to prison in May of 2023. 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
5: A drought in demand is leaving some California wineries high and dry. ABC's Jim Ryan.
14: With competition from craft beer, specialty liquors, and cannabis, statistics show fewer Americans drinking wine, and sales have plunged by more than 20% since the pandemic. Tariffs have cut into exports, especially to Canada, which was the biggest foreign buyer of California grapes, so some growers are tearing out their vineyards and shifting to more profitable crops, like almonds and olives.
5: A Scottish gamer has made it into the Guinness Book of World Records, but not for the ways you might think.
15: In Scotland, sounds of jubilation as Kath Bowie streams herself playing video games.
16: Goodness.
15: The 78-year-old grandmother has set a Guinness World Record for being the oldest female Fortnite streamer. She says her grandson introduced her to the game in 2017 when he was playing. And she's been hooked ever since playing Fortnite's Battle Royale mode. Her username is GrumpyGran1948, but she's anything but, proving she's young at heart. Michelle Franzen, ABC News.
5: Starbucks announces closing another 250 stores in North America as the company looks to eliminate some of their underperforming locations. James Copenhaver, one of the 3 attendees wounded during the assassination attempt on President Trump in Butler, Pennsylvania, has died, according to his family. The cause of death has not been announced. I'm Dave Packer, ABC News.
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17: Thanks for coming along with us. I'm Sarah Herrera. Fall officially arrived this week, and apparently it's starting with the easy stuff. A gorgeous weekend ahead of us. We'll have your AccuWeather 5-day forecast coming up. But first, let's get you caught up with our top story on News Radio WBBM. Flames ripped through an apartment in the west suburbs Thursday, prompting some evacuations. WBBM's Haley Hansen has more.
18: According to the Darien Woodridge Fire District, the blaze broke out in a building at the Windsor Lake apartment homes. It appears part of the roof collapsed, with Channel 7 reporting three residents were hospitalized and two firefighters needed to be evaluated. NICOR and ComEd were called to the scene, with fire officials saying natural gas played some role in the blaze. Haley Hansen, News Radio 105.9 WBBM.
17: And a Frankfurt woman faced a judge after being charged earlier this month with murdering her son.
19: Not guilty. That's the plea entered by Corey Walsh on charges of first-degree murder. Prosecutors say the 40-year-old killed her son, 2-year-old Barrett Walsh, in their Frankfurt home September 1st, and according to attorneys, also tried taking her own life. Walsh allegedly told police her son was the devil and that she also planned to poison her husband. Her attorney, Andrea Lyons, says Walsh was suffering from a psychotic episode at the time and needs medical help.
20: She's never been violent. She doesn't even have a traffic ticket, as far as I know.
19: Court documents show Walsh's friends reported unusual behavior hours before the killing, while defense attorneys have called suggested links to the Lindsay Clancy case sickening. Walsh is due back in court next month. Andy Dang, News Radio, 105.9 WBBM.
17: And the city of Chicago is an important step closer to rewriting the parking meter deal that's been a target of criticism for more than 15 years. A potential change to a planned sale of the contract cleared an important hurdle at City Hall.
21: Today, I think, is a historic day for Chicagoans.
22: Finance Committee Chair Pat Dowell says the purchase agreement she and her colleagues negotiated with Stone Peak Partners will help improve the terms of what's been called one of the worst deals in the history of municipal finance, the 2008 agreement that gave up proceeds from Chicago's parking meters for 75 years.
23: With your colleagues, we've negotiated a transfer fee of $75 million.
22: Corporation Counsel Mary Richardson-Laurie says that money goes right into the city's pension fund, and every year after that, the city gets a 5% cut of net profits from the meters.
23: These are dollars that the city never had before.
22: Westside Alderman Jason Irvin thought the city could have gotten more.
24: Why not a percentage of gross revenue?
23: That's where we started. That was the negotiation.
22: Northside Alderman Scott Wagespack, who was one of just five no votes on the original meter deal, praised the agreement.
25: We could have a better deal here than we ever had in the past.
22: It's now headed to the full council. Jeff Buckles, News Radio 105.9 WBBM.
17: And preparations are underway for President Trump's scheduled visit to Northwest Suburban Medina Country Club. The president is set to attend the President's Cup golf tournament Sunday. An official with the Secret Service tells Channel 7 that spectators will face amplified security screenings as they enter the course. Secret Service agents are already out in Medina preparing for the president's visit. Protesters have already been held outside the Fold course.
26: Traffic and weather together on the 8th. I'm Neil Fiorito. Looking at the Edens outbound, you can expect delays between the junction and Wilson. Work expected in the two left lanes. Planned construction on the Kennedy outbound from Irving to the junction in the two right lanes. The express lanes are closed overnight. Eisenhower inbound, expect traffic from 1st Avenue to Cicero, work in the two left lanes. Near Costner, work in the two left lanes. The Stevenson on either side near Cass, expect construction in the left lane. You have work planned in Will County on 55 northbound at I-80 in the left lane. Southbound I-55 from Route 59 down to I-80, work expected in the two left lanes. Expect a lot of construction on the Tri-State Tollway on both sides. The Reagan eastbound shut down from 83 to the Tri-State with a detour. The AccuWeather forecast overnight, cloudy, low 58. Friday, partly sunny, high 67. Get traffic and weather together on the 8th. 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
17: And police have raided another cremation business owned by a couple already under investigation for allegedly mishandling dozens of bodies. Multiple law enforcement agencies were at Plant Green Cremations in South Suburban Glenwood Thursday, appearing to execute a search warrant. The business is owned by Clark and Johanna Morgan, who also operated a Chicago Heights crematory and the South Chicago Chapel Funeral Home. More than 50 decomposing bodies were discovered at that Southside funeral home in August, and dozens of families have since sued the Morgans. A University of Chicago statistics professor is being criticized by other researchers after he used AI to write hundreds of papers.
2: This year, University of Chicago's Nicholas Poulsen authored or co-authored more than 200 papers and as many as 14 books, far more than the average researcher would in a year. This unleashed speculation on the internet about whether he used artificial intelligence to increase his production without disclosing the assistants. Poulsen told the Washington Post that he did use AI to help produce the work, but he didn't say whether he disclosed the use of AI in any of the papers he published, since his 257 papers have been removed from an online platform. Carolina Garibay, News Radio 105.9 WBBM.
17: The Chicago Blackhawks, Bulls, and Levy restaurants hosted their annual United Center Media Preview Thursday. This comes just ahead as the organizations gear up for their 2026-27 seasons. Senior Executive Chef of the United Center, Scott Perez, says this is always a busy time of year for him and his team.
3: We start as soon as the season ends. We start planning for the next one. So through the summer, there's all kinds of R&D going into what new items can we do, what's fresh, what's on trend, and what can we do to elevate the guest experience here.
17: The Chicago Bulls open their regular season on October 24th, hosting the Washington Wizards. And Halloween is worth a scary amount of money to retailers.
4: The National Retail Federation estimates that Americans will spend a record $13.5 billion on Halloween this year. Retail consultant Jan Rogers Niffin tells the Noon Business Hour that people continue to spend on Halloween despite price pressures at the grocery store and the gas station.
6: We've got a period now where people are doing exactly what they want to do when they want to do it. They're spending money, but they're very, very particular about what they get for their money.
4: He adds social media fueled the growth of Halloween.
6: If you've got that great costume and you've asked AI, and you probably have, what's the perfect costume or how to make your perfect costume, and you've got something you think is really cool, where's the first place it goes? It goes on your social media feed.
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17: And the Chris Kindle Market in Chicago has unveiled its 2026 mug. Organizers say the official beaker will feature a flute-inspired silhouette in pearl white. It costs $10 to empty or can be purchased with a hot beverage. New this year is a brand new collectible shot cup. This year will mark the event's 30th anniversary in Chicago. It's 10:14. We'll have your 5-day AccuWeather forecast. It's a good one coming up next.
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17: 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Here's LaTroy Thornton.
5: Clouds continue to build in through the overnight hours, and a couple of spots, especially over the western suburbs, may end up with a shower as well on the way to a low of 58. But those clouds, lasting at least through the morning hours of Friday, do eventually give way to some sunshine. It may take until the late day hours, so the evening commute looks to be brighter than the morning commute with a high of 68, leading into a Friday night that brings some clouds as well with a low of 55. We'll have a nice start to the weekend on Saturday. Expect some sunshine and a rain-free day with a high close to 70, leading into another nice day on Sunday. We'll have a few more clouds around, but it's another dry day with another high around 70, followed by warmer conditions arriving on Monday under a partly sunny sky, the high 75. I'm AccuWeather meteorologist LaTroy Thornton.
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7: It's the rarest day in Chicago baseball history because for the first time, both the White Sox...
9: Ground ball to the right side. Gloved. Underhand. In time! They did it! The White Sox are going to the playoffs!
7: And the Cubs...
9: Zephyr John. Back to the mound. This will do it! Ball game! And the Cubs win it! They're back in the playoffs!
7: Reached the postseason on the same day, minutes apart, with first Connor McKnight on CHSN and then Boog Chambie on Marquee bringing the TV calls. Sox over the Royals 9-1, Cubs over the Marlins 2-1 to secure their spots. Then Ian Happ joined 104.3 The Score from the Wrigley Field turf.
10: It's the most special place in the world. I think the way the fans show up, the positivity and the support, it doesn't get any better than this. It's a Wednesday in September.
7: And champagne-soaked parties happened both on the north side and in Missouri, where Tristan Peters made a vow.
11: We're not going to stop. This is only the beginning. We plan on going deep.
7: His Sox come home to host Colorado and are still in the AL Central race. The Cubs head to Boston, where they'll play a doubleheader Friday because of bad weather bearing down on the East Coast. We don't get playoff matchups until Sunday. Almost an afterthought, Pete Crow Armstrong became the seventh player ever and the first Cub to get to 40 homers and 40 steals in the same year. PCA's buddy Caleb Williams would not have practiced had the Bears practiced on Thursday. Same for backup quarterback Tyson Bagent and a handful of others, including running back Kyle Manungai. They're back to work on Friday. The U.S. took three of the five President's Cup matches played on day one at Medina. And with sports at 16 and 46 past each hour, Rick Gregg, News Radio 105.9 WBBM.
26: Traffic and weather together on the 8th. I'm Neil Fiorito. Traffic to expect on the Ronald Reagan Tollway along 88 eastbound from Route 83 to the Tri-State. Backups expected getting to that point because all lanes will be closed with a detour. A lot of construction planned on both sides of the Tri-State Tollway. Not enough time to mention everything. The Veterans Tollway southbound passing 55 work in the two left lanes. Near 127th work in the right lane. Near the Spring Creek Toll working up to two right lanes. Northbound traffic on 355 near I-55 working up to two right lanes. Road work to expect in the northwest suburbs. What else is new on Route 53 northbound from I-90 to Algonquin Road? In the southwest suburbs, expect delays on I-80 westbound, passing 355 work in the two left lanes. The AccuWeather forecast overnight, cloudy, low 58. Friday, partly sunny and a high of 67. Get traffic and weather together on the 8th on News Radio 105.9 WBBM.
17: Our top story this hour, a northwest suburban Niles man faces prison time after prosecutors say he spray-painted hate symbols, including swastikas, on the Northwestern University campus. We'll have much more on this story coming up in about 10 minutes. Lionel Richie recently underwent a heart procedure and is now taking a break from touring to recover, which impacts his upcoming show in Chicago.
12: A representative for Richie says the procedure was to address atrial fibrillation, also known as AFib, and the doctor said everything went perfectly. There have been growing concerns about the 77-year-old singer's health after he postponed some concerts earlier this year because he wasn't feeling well. Richie was scheduled to perform with Earth, Wind, and Fire at the United Center on September 30th, but that show and others have now been postponed. Mai Martinez, News Radio 105.9 WBBM.
17: Wicker Park is getting another place to shop for boots. Australian footwear brand Bloodstone is opening a store this fall on Milwaukee near Damon and North Avenues. The company, best known for its Chelsea boots, say the Chicago shop will carry styles for men, women, and kids. 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An opening date has not been announced. Right now, it is 21 minutes past the hour. Bloomberg Business is next.
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20: A possible breakthrough in the U.S. war against Iran, which has roiled the global energy markets for the past 7 months. Reuters says the U.S. and Iran are now exploring a phased-in reopening of the Strait of Hormuz, and the U.S. ending its naval blockade of Iranian ports. Well, that helped curb some steep earlier gains in oil prices and declines on Wall Street. But traders were being cautious, and at the closing bell, the Dow was down 162 points, a third of a percent. The Nasdaq added 3 today. The S&P was down 2. Good news on jobs. Initial jobless claims this week came in at 197,000, the fewest since July. And continuing claims, a sign of long-term unemployment near a three-year low. Starbucks shutting down 250 underperforming stores across the U.S. and Canada this week, trying to steer their current customers to other locations. And just in time for Halloween, Nissin Foods, the maker of cup noodles, is out with vampire noodles, have a hot garlic flavor and turn blood red when heated up.
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0: 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The Chicago area is heading into one of the most important election years in recent memory, and WBBM News Radio will be all over the action. From the race for governor to pivotal contests for Congress, local offices, key referendums that will shape the future of our state, our newsroom will deliver comprehensive coverage every step of the way. You'll hear the voices of candidates and voters from every corner of our region and the state, from downtown Chicago to the suburbs, from Rockford to Carbondale. We will take you beyond campaign speeches to explain what's really at stake.
1: I'm morning news anchor Cisco Cotto. As candidates hit the campaign trail, WBBM reporters will be there inside union halls, school auditoriums, and debate stages. We'll bring you the energy of campaign season, the rallies, the policy debates, and the unexpected moments that define every election. We'll separate fact from fiction and help you understand how national issues are playing out right here at home.
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26: Traffic and weather together on the 8th. I'm Neil Fiorito. The Ronald Reagan Tollway eastbound, Route 83 to the Tri-State, closed once again with a detour. Expect some delays if you're on the Edens outbound from the Kennedy Junction to Wilson, work in the two left lanes. Work scheduled on the Kennedy outbound from Irving to the junction in the two right. The express lanes are closed overnight as well. The Eisenhower coming inbound from 1st Avenue to Cicero, work in the two left. At Costner, work in the two left lanes. The Stevenson on either side of Cass, expect construction in the left lane. Will County, 55 northbound at I-80, work in the left. Southbound near I-80, working up to two left lanes. Also expect road work in the southwest suburbs along I-80 west near I-355, work in the two left. The AccuWeather forecast overnight, cloudy skies, low 58. Friday, partly sunny, high 67. You get traffic and weather together on the 8th on News Radio 105.9 WBBM.
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5: This is Andy Dane. 4 years after being sentenced to jail time for a hate crime, a Niles man gets a new sentence on the same charges.
4: Police in Aurora say they arrested four gang members as well as guns, ammo, and drugs.
6: Amtrak executives say they're trying to get Chicagoans on board with their plans to move a controversial maintenance yard to Bridgeport.
7: We look forward to getting the feedback.
6: I'm political editor Jeff Buckles.
4: Plus, President Trump had high praise for China's leader during a state dinner. WBBM Sports, two very different scores, same result for Chicago baseball. The Cubs won 2-1 and the Sox 9-1, with both teams clinching playoff spots. AccuWeather says Chicago is serving up some very reasonable late September weather tonight, falling down to 58 degrees for your overnight low. It's 31 minutes past the hour. 4 years after being sentenced to jail time, a Niles man is headed back to prison for the same crime. WBBM's Andy Dane reports.
5: 43-year-old Shahid Hussein pleaded guilty to charges of hate crime and institutional vandalism, admitting to tagging parts of Northwestern University's campus with swastikas and other Nazi-related symbols in late January. It was all captured on surveillance footage, along with Hussein in a Nazi salute. A Cook County judge this week sentenced him to 7 years in prison. Comes after Hussein was sentenced to 3 years behind bars on the exact same charges for anti-Semitic incidents at a Jewish day school, kosher bakery, and several synagogues. A statement from State's Attorney Eileen Burke reads in part, "Acts of hate and intimidation have no place in our communities." Andy Dane, News Radio, 105.9 WBBM.
4: Aurora police say they arrested four gang members in 2 days this week.
8: Two men, 18-year-old Victor Rodriguez of Centralia, Illinois, plus 23-year-old Efren Romero of Aurora, were arrested within hours of each other in separate traffic stops. The next day, special investigators arrested 33-year-old Olivia Gonzalez and 34-year-old Alvaro Robledo after executing a search warrant at an Aurora home. Authorities described all four suspects as confirmed gang members. In addition to the arrests, police also

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1: Bring the people inside.
2: But Ryder admits people living around the planned site near 25th and Canal deserve to have concerns answered, and says Amtrak's committed to releasing more information about environmental impact within the next 2 weeks.
3: I wouldn't call this community engagement.
2: Bridgeport Alderwoman Nicole Lee says her neighbors believe they don't know enough about what this could mean for their lives.
3: What's really necessary right now, in our opinion, is to slow this process down.
2: She and her colleagues are calling for a city council hearing. Segerlin tells me Amtrak looks forward to appearing.
4: We will assess the merits of that feedback,
2: but would not commit to incorporating any of that feedback into the project. Jeff Buckles, News Radio 105.9 WBBM.
5: And inside the White House Thursday, President Trump welcomed the Chinese delegation, including President Xi, for a state dinner. That dinner was wrapped up in a day of events between two leaders, including a trip to the Smithsonian, talks on Iran, AI, and more. President Trump discussed what he calls a, quote, great relationship between the two leaders.
6: As the leaders of our two nations, President Xi and I both understand that we represent different systems, but the ties between our people endure.
5: The AP also reports that during private conversations, Xi told President Trump that he hopes the U.S. can adhere to opposing Taiwan independence. Iranian President Mahmoud Pezeshkian took questions from reporters on the sidelines of the U.N. General Assembly in New York. ABC's Martha Raddatz was there.
7: With gas prices in the U.S. soaring to nearly $4.50 per gallon and diesel prices at an all-time high, the Iranian president saying it is impossible for the U.S. to make Iran surrender, acknowledging the U.S. has the power to destroy anything and everything, but insisting we will never surrender.
5: Israeli Prime Minister Benjamin Netanyahu also addressed the UN General Assembly on Thursday. A horrific home invasion outside Pittsburgh has left a prominent pediatrician dead, his wife critically wounded, and a community shaken. ABC's Stephanie Ramos reports.
8: Police say a man broke into the home of Dr. Idris Evans overnight and stabbed the doctor and his wife multiple times while they were sleeping. The doctor's wife was able to escape with the children. Officers say they later found a suspect, 32-year-old Elijah Hemingway, hiding in the yard of their next-door neighbor.
5: Police said they believe the suspect got into the home through a back window and then allegedly attacked the victims. And two people were arrested in connection to a hazing incident that took place at an unrecognized fraternity off campus of the University of Wisconsin-Madison. Police found 30 males in the basement of Alpha Epsilon Pi fraternity, mostly 18-year-olds covered in food and condiments. In a news conference Thursday, Madison Police Captain Kip Hartman said some of the pledges also had marks on their bodies.
9: Several of these men had visible injuries consistent with being physically assaulted.
5: Police say they will speak to the fraternity's national chapter. Meanwhile, the U.S. government has footed the bill for some TV ads featuring President Trump's midterm messaging. Images of the president flash across the screen, and the 30-second spot says America will never be a communist country before boasting about the largest tax cuts in history. According to Ad Impact, the advertisement cost $14,000 to make and ran during conservative shows on Fox News and Newsmax. In response to bipartisan backlash, the White House called it educational and unapologetically patriotic.
10: Welcome back.
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5: 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Traffic and weather together on the 8s. All day, all night.
6: Traffic and weather together on the 8s. I'm Abby Ryan. Eden's outbound junction to Wilson. You've got the two left blocked until 5 a.m. Head of the outbound Irving Park to the junction. Two right lanes blocked until 5 a.m. Also, the express lanes closed through 5 a.m. Eisenhower Inn, I-290 to Splaines Avenue to 1st. It's the two right until 5. Outbound Jane Byrne Interchange to Ashland. Two left until 5. Manheim to Wolf. Two left lanes closed till 5 a.m. with the exit ramp to the southbound Tri-State blocked between midnight and 5 a.m. Detour posted. Woodfield to I-90. The right local lane closed now through 5 a.m. Stevenson, I-55 both ways at Cass. Left lane till 5. Traffic and weather together. 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
7: WBBM AccuWeather. There may be a stray shower focused over the western suburbs overnight. Otherwise, expect plenty of clouds and a low of 58. But those clouds lingering into Friday morning do eventually give way to some sun. It may take just about all day, though, with a high of 68, followed by a partly cloudy Friday night and a low of 55. I'm AccuWeather meteorologist LaTroy Thornton.
8: It's time for Stardate.
9: Neptune has lost its vibrancy. The planet itself hasn't changed, only our perception of it. The result of a bit of creative license exercised 37 years ago. Neptune is the Sun's fourth largest planet, four times the diameter of Earth. But it's also the most distant major planet, 30 times farther from the Sun than Earth is. The only close look at Neptune came in August 1989. When Voyager 2 flew just 3,000 miles above its cloud tops. It transmitted hundreds of pictures of the planet. They revealed white bands of clouds racing through Neptune's atmosphere and a massive storm, the Great Dark Spot. In most of the pictures, Neptune has a deep cerulean palette. But a couple of years ago, a team reprocessed the images. The original project team had enhanced the planet's color and contrast. That revealed details in the atmosphere that otherwise wouldn't show up. But it also concealed Neptune's true appearance, a pale blue-green. So Neptune isn't as vibrant as it seemed, but it's still an amazing world far from the Sun. Neptune is closest to Earth today for the entire year. It shines at its brightest, and it's in the sky all night. You still need help to see it, but its location is easy to spot. As night falls, it's about halfway between the full moon, the harvest moon, and the planet Saturn, which looks like a bright star to the lower left of the moon. And we have more skywatching tips in Stardate magazine. Details at stardate.org. For the McDonald Observatory, I'm Billy Henry.
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0: and Ability Lab, which has opened a new $18 million clinical space in Chicago's Streeterville neighborhood on the near north side.
1: So this opening really represents so much more than just a change of location for us. Designed with clinicians, researchers, and most importantly, our patients in mind, this new floor expands our access to care, but then creates opportunities for greater collaboration.
0: Shirley Ryan, Ability Lab specializes in rehabilitation for adults and children with severe conditions, including brain and spinal cord injuries. Terry Keschner, News Radio 105.9 WBBM.
2: And there's a new recall for some meat products produced by a North Carolina company.
3: More than 83 tons of meat are being recalled across the country because the products were not properly inspected by federal authorities and were shipped out with false inspection stickers. The U.S. Department of Agriculture says the recall impacts more than 167,000 pounds of raw pork, beef, and goat produced by Star Meat Delivery of North Carolina. The USDA says the meat was produced before September 22nd and has fake inspection stickers bearing establishment number 1363, which has still not yet been approved for the supplier to use. Industry analysts say it indicates that someone was taking a shortcut. Star Meat denies the allegations and says they are cooperating. I'm Lisa Dwyer.
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2: A 16-year-old rocker from Thailand has been crowned the latest winner of America's Got Talent. She's the first ever winner hailing from the Southeast Asian country. Nene Royal performed a rendition of Seven Nation Army by the White Stripes. Her heavy metal performances trumped nine other finalists, including magician acts, canine performers, and even a robot dance crew. And now it's time for sports with Rick Gregg.
9: It's not his most legendary call, but it's still a darn good one.
10: The 2-2. That's back to the mound. Cubs are going to do it. Out number three. The Cubs are in the playoffs.
9: Pat Hughes breaking the dam on 104-3, the score after striking out in their first two chances to clinch this week. Chet Hoyer's Cubs edged the Marlins 2-1 in opportunity three, their postseason bound.
11: I've been through a lot of seasons. This one felt long and trying. There were a lot of injuries. A lot of things went against us. Craig and the coaching staff were amazing. And a lot of ways, this is a celebration of being resilient. And it starts with these guys, so really impressive.
9: And guess what? They're not alone.
12: Kyle Teal hits one high and deep into right center field, and this one is gone! Teal with a homer, and the White Sox are up 7.
9: Connor McKnight on CHSN, 9-1 the final in Kansas City as Will Venable's Sox went from three straight 100-loss seasons to October.
13: Yeah, it's awesome, you know, because these guys believe that this moment was going to come for them in spring training, you know, and that's cool to see guys have a belief in themselves, belief in the group, and then go out and put the work in and execute.
9: They can still win the division, too. Final series at home against Colorado while the Cubs play their final series in Boston, including a doubleheader Friday. And PCA's 40-40 quest is done. The soon-to-be NL MVP stole base 40 in the first inning against Miami. A handful of errors would not have practiced had the team worked out on Thursday, including both Caleb Williams and Tyson Bagent, running back Kyle Manungai, who has a sore knee, and kicker Cairo Santos, whose hip is bothering him. Bears do get back to work on Friday. With sports at 16 and 46 past each hour, Rick Gregg, News Radio 105.9 WBBM.
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4: 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Traffic and weather together on the 8th. 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
5: And weather together on the 8th. I'm Abby Ryan. Your Stevenson, I-55 both ways at Cass, left lane block till 5 a.m. Northbound I-55 through Will County at I-80. It's the left lane through 5 a.m. Southbound I-55 through Will County as well. Route 59 to I-80. You've got the two left scheduled to close until 6 a.m. Bishop Ford, long-term work outbound. A lane split from Dalton to 159th. One left and one right, and this through December. Northbound Tri-State, 294, 75th to the Hinsdale Oasis, the 2 right until 5. Past the Hinsdale Oasis to Ogden, it is the 3 right until 5. Ramps to and from the Hinsdale Oasis blocked between midnight and 5 a.m. Roosevelt to I-290, the Eisenhower, 2 left blocked until 5 a.m. Irving Park to Balmoral, it is the 3 right until 1 a.m. with the 4 right until 4 a.m. WBBM AccuWeather forecast, overnight cloudy, low 58, later today high 67. Traffic and weather together, News Radio 105.9 WBBM.
6: Starting Friday, an iconic piece of work from a late avant-garde artist will be on display in Chicago.
7: Boutique Art Museum in Lincoln Park, Wrightwood 659, will be displaying the famous Infinity Mirror Rooms by Yayoi Kusama, a Japanese artist who died last month at the age of 97. The exhibit, titled Inner Worlds, Visions from the Hirshhorn Collection, is currently the only place in Chicago to experience Kusama's mirrored rooms, immersive, colorful, and reflective works that give viewers the illusion of infinite space. The exhibit will run through December 19th. Carolina Garibe, News Radio 105.9 WBBM.
6: Starbucks plans to shutter 250 stores later this week. It's the second big round of store closures under Starbucks chairman and CEO Brian Niccol, who joined the company in 2024. In a letter to employees, it appears that the locations closing are not making enough money. The company did not say which coffee houses will close or how many are located in the United States. And panda diplomacy is making a return.
8: More giant pandas are heading from China to the U.S. at the White House.
9: I have a piece of good news.
8: Chinese President Xi Jinping through an interpreter.
9: In a few days, two pandas, Ping Ping and Fu Shuang, will come to their new home in Zoo Atlanta and meet with the American people.
8: Xi calls the panda loan program a sign of U.S.-Chinese friendship. It briefly lapsed. Beijing had reclaimed four pandas from Atlanta in 2024, leaving America without any of the giant animals for several months, until the Smithsonian's National Zoo accepted two pandas later that year. Sagar Meghani, Washington.
6: And Britain's prime minister has described the ban on alcohol in the stands at men's soccer matches in the UK discrimination. Andy Burnham on Thursday teased fellow fans with a possible reversal of the more than 40-year-old ban. The PM hinted at a trial to reintroduce alcohol consumption in stadium seating. The UK government banned alcohol in the bleachers at men's soccer games in England and Wales in 1985. Keep listening. Bloomberg Business is next.
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10: Despite mortgage rates this week at a more than two-year high, topping 7% again, there was some good news in housing today. Sales of newly constructed homes in August rose at the fastest pace this year. A lot of first-time buyers coming in to scoop up the lowest-priced new homes following price cuts and incentives from builders. On Wall Street today, stocks wavered and oil closed a little higher, raising worries about inflation moving upwards, despite reports that the U.S. and Iran are exploring a phased-in reopening of the Strait of Hormuz. But at the closing bell, the Dow was down 162 points, the Nasdaq up 3, the S&P lost 2, and oil closing near $95 a barrel. Just months after pledging to make its snacks more affordable, PepsiCo has done an about-face, now raising prices on Doritos, Some Chips, Ruffles, and more. And Christmas is 3 months away, but General Mills says why wait, putting out a Buddy the Elf-approved maple syrup-flavored Chex cereal. With business at 23 and 53 from the Bloomberg Newsroom, Tom Busby, News Radio 105.9 WBBM.
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15: I'm WBBM News Radio political editor Jeff Buckles. Chicago and Illinois are heading into a pivotal midterm election with decisions that will shape everything from public safety and transit funding to taxes, schools, and the future of downtown. And WBBM News Radio will be everywhere the story unfolds. You'll hear directly from the candidates, the power brokers, and the people most affected, from the neighborhoods of Chicago to the suburbs and across the state. We go beyond the headlines to break down what's really at stake and what it means for you.
16: J.B. Pritzker.
17: People ought to pay attention to who it is actually that's trying to lower costs for them.
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19: Illinois is less affordable because of J.B. Pritzker.
20: 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As the campaigns ramp up, WBBM reporters are on the ground at community meetings, union halls, and campaign stops across the region. We'll bring you the energy of this political season, the debates over crime and policing, the future of public transit, economic pressure on families, and the direction of leadership in Chicago.
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27: 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WBBM Chicago.
5: Traffic and weather together on the 8s. I'm Abby Ryan. I-80 headed on the eastbound side. Exit ramps to northbound I-55 blocked between 1 and 5 a.m. Detour posted. Westbound I-80 past I-355. 2 left till 5. Center to Larkin, your right lane is blocked. Northbound Route 53, I-90 to Algonquin, the right local lane closed until 5 a.m. I-90 to Kirchhoff, right express lane blocked. 355 southbound past I-55, 2 left until 5 at 127th, the right lane till 7 before 159th to the Spring Creek Toll Plaza. It's the 2 right till 1 with the 2 left until 5 a.m. Eastbound 88, all lanes blocked between 83 and the Tri-State till 4:30 a.m. Detour posted. Ramp to the northbound Tri-State closed too. WBBM AccuWeather forecast cloudy, low 58 overnight, partly sunny, high 67. Get traffic and weather together, News Radio 105.9 WBBM.
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4: From ABC News, I'm Brian Clark. Opposite ends of the country bracing for some brutal weather. From the Carolinas to Boston, millions are getting ready for what could be a powerful nor'easter this weekend. ABC's Anthony Johnson's along the Jersey Shore.
16: The big concern here is going to be flooding, beach erosion. Those are the issues that normally hit these barrier islands along the Jersey shoreline. So officials have been really working at encouraging people to go ahead and get prepared for the storm right now. Officials are watching this storm. They're paying very close attention to it.
4: And about as far west as you can go and still be in the U.S., Hurricane Nolo could hit Hawaii with catastrophic flooding.
18: It could unleash extreme flooding rains of more than 20 inches in some areas of the islands. Governor Josh Green is telling residents they need to take Nolo seriously and get ready for intense rain on Friday and Saturday.
4: To ABC's Alex Stone, President Trump and China's Xi Jinping continue their summit today after a White House state dinner last night. But ABC's chief White House correspondent Mary Bruce says,
2: while the day was heavy on ceremony, it seemed to be light on substance. There were not deliverables that were announced coming out of these meetings. In fact, the two leaders spent just about 90 minutes together behind closed doors throughout the entire day. This was really a show of friendship and the personal relationship between the two countries more than it seemed to be focused on coming out and announcing concrete progress on some of these thornier issues.
4: Senator Rick Scott, a Republican from Florida, has his issues with the entire trip.
6: I mean, I understand that, you know, Trump has to be diplomatic, but she's a despicable person that is killing us with fentanyl, building a military to try to defeat us.
4: Mortgage rates are on the rise again. Freddie Mac now says the average rate for a 30-year home loan has broken the 7% mark. Gas prices up again, too. According to Gas Buddy, the national average at $4.49 a gallon. 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
4: There may be a shuffling on the way at the top of the auto market. Cox Automotive is predicting that American sales by Hyundai will be strong enough in the third quarter to top Ford for number 3 on the list. GM is still expected to sell the most cars in the country. Costco says it's using some of its tariff refunds to cut prices in several areas of its stores, including meat, produce, and home furnishings. And the CEO confirms the rumor that churros are returning to the food court for a limited time. Another step towards possible sainthood for famed radio and TV priest Fulton Sheen. ABC's Matt Rivers says he's been beatified by the Catholic Church.
9: Fulton Sheen was one of the original American televangelists. He reached tens of millions of people each week through his broadcast, both on radio and also on ABC, as a part of, you know, what he would call an ongoing outreach missionary work within the Catholic Church. He became such a household name that he actually won an Emmy Award, a national Emmy Award in the 50s, beating out the likes of Lucille Ball and Edward R. Murrow for what was an award called the Television Personality of the Year.
4: And when President Trump takes in a college football game this weekend, he could make it tough for the teams on the field. The president's attending the Texas-Tennessee game tomorrow, and the Texas head coach says that whenever the president moves inside of a stadium, that means all communications must be cut off, and that includes those between coaches and players. I'm Brian Clark, ABC News.
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22: Thanks for coming along with us. I'm Sarah Herrera. If you're already mentally in weekend mode, the forecast gives you permission to start making some outdoor plans, and we'll have your AccuWeather 5-day forecast. That's coming up, but first, let's get you caught up with our top story on News Radio WBBM. Indiana's Utility Regulatory Commission has launched a formal investigation into the utility NIPSCO. The commission is reviewing the utility's handling of power outages across northwest Indiana following severe storms in August. The storms left hundreds of thousands of people without power for weeks. The investigation will look into the number of customers who faced outages, damage to infrastructure, restoration efforts, and their monitoring of weather conditions. Meanwhile, a mother accused of killing her son in their Frankfurt home earlier this month has entered a plea deal in court. WBBM's Andy Dane has the update.
11: Corey Walsh pleading not guilty to charges of first-degree murder in the September 1st killing of her son, Barrett Walsh. The 2-year-old was found dead in the family's home by a neighbor who also found Walsh in a bathtub with cuts to her wrist and thighs. She allegedly told police she killed her son because, quote, he was the devil. Andrea Lyon is Walsh's attorney.
12: We do want to get her into a hospital if we possibly can. I'm very worried.
11: Lyon has argued Walsh was suffering from a psychotic episode when she killed her son and still has the support of her family.
12: We all know this is not who she is.
11: Prosecutors have said Walsh also planned to kill her husband and may have been motivated by the recent Lindsey Clancy case. Another court date is set for late October. Andy Day, News Radio, 105.9 WBBM.
22: The city of Chicago is an important step closer to rewriting the parking meter deal that's been a target of criticism for more than 15 years.
13: Today, I think, is a historic day for Chicagoans.
14: Finance Committee Chair Pat Dowell says the purchase agreement she and her colleagues negotiated with Stone Peak Partners will help improve the terms of what's been called one of the worst deals in the history of municipal finance, the 2008 agreement that gave up proceeds from Chicago's parking meters for 75 years.
15: With your colleagues, we've negotiated a transfer fee of $75 million.
14: Corporation Counsel Mary Richardson-Laurie says that money goes right into the city's pension fund, and every year after that, the city gets a 5% cut of net profits from the meters.
15: These are dollars that the city never had before.
14: Westside Alderman Jason Irvin thought the city could have gotten more.
17: Why not a percentage of gross revenue?
15: That's where we started. That was the negotiation.
14: Northside Alderman Scott Wagaspak, who was one of just 5 no votes on the original meter deal, praised the agreement.
19: We could have a better deal here than we ever had in the past.
14: It's now headed to the full council. Jeff Buckles, News Radio 105.9 WBBM.
22: And police have raided another cremation business owned by a couple already under investigation for allegedly mishandling dozens of bodies. Multiple law enforcement agencies were at Plant Green Cremations, that's in South Suburban Glenwood, Thursday, appearing to execute a search warrant. The business is owned by Clark and Johanna Morgan, who also operated a Chicago Heights crematory and the South Chicago Chapel Funeral Home. More than 50 decomposing bodies were discovered at that Southside funeral home back in August, and dozens of families have since sued the Morgans. Details about what investigators were looking for in Thursday's raid have not yet been released.
24: Traffic and weather together on the 8s. I'm Neil Fiorito. Looking at the Edens outbound, you can expect delays between the junction and Wilson. Work expected in the 2 left lanes. Planned construction on the Kennedy outbound from Irving to the junction in the 2 right lanes. The express lanes are closed overnight. Eisenhower inbound, expect traffic from 1st Avenue to Cicero. Work in the 2 left lanes. Near Costner, work in the 2 left lanes. The Stevenson on either side near Cass, expect construction in the left lane. You have work planned in Will County on 55 northbound at I-80 in the left lane. Southbound I-55 from Route 59 down to I-80, work expected in the 2 left lanes. Expect a lot of construction on the Tri-State Tollway on both sides. The Reagan eastbound shut down from 83 to the Tri-State with a detour. The AccuWeather forecast overnight, cloudy, low 58. Friday, partly sunny, high 67. Get traffic and weather together on the 8s. 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
22: Police say three people were wounded in a shooting on the South Chicago area neighborhood. It happened near 87th and Commercial around 8 p.m. Thursday. Officials say three people were standing outside when a gunman opened fire from an SUV and then sped off. Police say the victims, ages 32, 49, and 38, are listed in fair condition. Meanwhile, the general election is 40 days away, which means some local voters can start casting ballots now.
1: Residents of Chicago and suburban Cook will have to wait. Early voting in the city begins October 1st and in the suburbs on October 7th. In DuPage County, the clerk paused early voting after just 1 hour because of technical issues. Deputy Clerk Adam Johnson tells WBBM they received reports of wrong voter birth dates and the name of a candidate for Kane County Regional Office of Education. He says it should resume at 8 a.m. Friday. Lake, Kane, Will, and McHenry counties began allowing people to early vote in person and sent out mail-in ballots. That follows the Supreme Court's decision last week to reject an attempt by the Trump administration to restrict who could vote by mail. Nancy Hardy, News Radio 105.9 WBBM.
22: Five people, including two firefighters, were injured after a fire ripped through an apartment building in West Suburban Woodridge. Firefighters were called to Windsor Lake apartment homes near Woodward and School around 10 on Thursday. It prompted mass evacuations from the apartment complex, with fire officials saying 41 units across three buildings were affected by the fire. Fire officials said three residents and two firefighters were taken to the hospital, but the extent of their injuries was unclear. The Darien Woodridge Fire District says investigators have not determined the exact cause of the fire, though natural gas may have contributed. Researchers are expressing concern after a University of Chicago statistics professor was suspected of using AI to write papers.
2: More than 250 papers written by the University of Chicago's Nicholas Polson were removed from an online platform after other academics raised suspicions that Polson used artificial intelligence to write them. Typically, academic researchers publish only a handful of papers each year, but Polson has authored or co-authored hundreds and as many as 14 books this year, leading other researchers to question whether he used AI to increase his production without disclosing the assistance. The Washington Post reports that Polson did acknowledge that he used AI to help produce the work, but that he did not say whether he disclosed the use of AI in any of the papers he published. Carolina Garibe, News Radio 105.9 WBBM.
22: And as the Blackhawks and Bulls prepare for their 2026-27 season to begin, the United Center is giving a first look at its food and beverage offerings. Scott Perez is the senior executive chef at the United Center.
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22: 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Here's LaTroy Thornton.
6: Clouds continue to build in through the overnight hours, and a couple of spots, especially over the western suburbs, may end up with a shower as well on the way to a low of 58. But those clouds, lasting at least through the morning hours of Friday, do eventually give way to some sunshine. It may take until the late day hours, so the evening commute looks to be brighter than the morning commute, with a high of 68 leading into a Friday night to bring some clouds as well with a low of 55. But we'll have a nice start to the weekend on Saturday. Expect some sunshine and a rain-free day with a high close to 70, leading into another nice day on Sunday. We'll have a few more clouds around, but it's another dry day with another high around 70, followed by warmer conditions arriving on Monday under a partly sunny sky, the high 75. I'm AccuWeather meteorologist LaTroy Thornton.
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4: After 324 losses in the past three seasons, the White Sox had waited long enough.
7: 1-0, Peters ground ball into center field. Vargas will head home, and the White Sox get a third run in the first inning.
4: Connor McKnight on CHSN with a barrage of runs right off the bat in Kansas City. 9-1 Sox win. You're going to the playoffs, Andrew Benintendi.
8: You know, obviously it's, you know, been an uphill climb since it seems like I've been here, but the step we took last year, obviously guys like Vargy, Mune coming up, Colson having a big year, and then it goes down to Sam. I mean, the bullpen, the starters, everybody's just grinding together.
4: And you've still got a chance at the division, too. Sox come back home to face Colorado. Now Cleveland heads to KC. Pete Crow Armstrong had a significant first inning of his own.
9: He's got the big league right now. He's going. The pitch inside. Throw to second. Not in time. 40-40 for Pete Crow Armstrong. Listen to this crowd.
4: They kept that buzz going through much of the Cubs' 2-1 win over Miami. Pat Hughes on 104.3 The Score, which means that for only the third time ever, the Cubs and Sox are going to the playoffs in the same year. Party down, Carson Kelly.
10: Thinking about the whole year, you know, the ups and downs. It's so fun with this group. You know, I mean, this is just the first step. We got to keep going.
4: They'll be in Boston for a doubleheader Friday with home field and the wild card round still up in the air. The Bears' quarterback situation remains up in the air, but neither Caleb Williams nor Tyson Bagent would have practiced had the Bears held one on Thursday. They will hold one on Friday ahead of Monday night with the Eagles. With sports at 16 and 46 past each hour, Rick Gregg, News Radio 105.9 WBBM.
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24: Traffic and weather together on the 8s. I'm Neil Fiorito. Traffic to expect on the Ronald Reagan Tollway along 88 eastbound from Route 83 to the Tri-State. Backups expected getting to that point because all lanes will be closed with a detour. A lot of construction planned on both sides of the Tri-State Tollway. Not enough time to mention everything. The Veterans Tollway southbound passing 55 work in the two left lanes. Near 127th work in the right lane. Near the Spring Creek Toll working up to two right lanes. Northbound traffic on 355 near I-55 working up to two right lanes. Road work to expect in the northwest suburbs. What else is new on Route 53 northbound from I-90 to Algonquin Road? In the southwest suburbs, expect delays on I-80 westbound, passing 355 work in the two left lanes. The AccuWeather forecast overnight, cloudy, low 58. Friday, partly sunny and a high of 67. Get traffic and weather together on the 8s on News Radio 105.9 WBBM.
22: Our top story this hour, a resident of Northwest Suburban Niles has received prison time after defacing Northwestern University with hate symbols, including swastikas. We'll have much more on this story coming up in about 10 minutes. Now time for Healthy Minutes.
16: The recommended age for prostate cancer screening varies based on individual risk factors. I'm Dr. Gopal Gupta from Loyola Medicine with Healthy Minute. For men at average risk, screenings typically begin at age 50. However, men at higher risk, such as African-American men or those with a family history of prostate cancer, should consider starting screenings at age 40 to 45. Screening consists of a simple prostate-specific antigen blood test. The decision to screen should be made in consultation with a healthcare provider, weighing the potential benefits and risks. Regular screenings are crucial for early detection, as prostate cancer often develops without noticeable symptoms in its early stages. For more information, go to loyolamedicine.org/blog. I'm Dr. Gopal Gupta for News Radio 105.9 WBBM.
22: A good old-fashioned county fair is coming to Chicago's Northwest Side this weekend.
18: Nilda Esparza is executive director of the Logan Square Chamber of Commerce, which is hosting its own county fair fashioned after downstate fairs. They're calling it the Armitage County Fair.
20: Down Armitage Avenue between California and Humboldt, looking to activate that area
11: and bring, you know, fun and games to families in the neighborhood.
18: And while the Armitage County Fair on Saturday and Sunday will have a country or more rural flavor, it will still be very much Chicago.
11: We're going to have a jardiniere eating contest.
18: And those in the jardiniere eating contest don't get to put it on top of anything. They have to eat it straight.
11: Directly, they're going to eat that stuff.
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22: And the 39th annual Apple Fest returns to Lincoln Square in Ravenswood next weekend. North Lincoln Avenue between Lawrence and Sunnyside Avenues will be shut down starting Friday, October 2nd for visitors to shop, eat, and drink all things Apple. 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Apple Fest will run from October 2nd through October 4th. And we'll have Bloomberg Business coming up next.

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2: New York State's Attorney General is suing Polymarket, saying it runs an illegal gambling operation through its prediction market platform. It wants to stop Polymarket from operating in the state, to pay fines, forfeit any illegal gains, and pay restitution to users who lost money. Polymarket says, quote, "We'll fight for our users." Renewed hopes today for a diplomatic solution to gradually reopen the Strait of Hormuz to tanker traffic and end the U.S. naval blockade of Iranian ports. That helped trim some earlier gains in oil prices and erase some sizable declines on Wall Street. But still, traders were cautious. And at the close, the Dow was down 162 points, the NASDAQ up 3, the S&P down 2, and oil slightly higher, closer to $95 a barrel. And a possible game changer from the Chinese EV maker Geely. It unveiled an ultra-fast charger that can recharge a battery from 10% to 70% in under 5 minutes. With business at 23 and 53 from the Bloomberg Newsroom, Tom Busby, News Radio 105.9 WBBM.
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7: 22. AccuWeather forecast for the rest of today. Drenching thunderstorms that can produce damaging winds and cause flash flooding.
8: When you're on the go, in the city, or just planning out your day, you need a weather forecast you can rely on. At WBBM News Radio, we understand how quickly things can change in Chicago. Bright and sunny 1 minute, storm clouds rolling in the next. That's why we bring you traffic and weather together on the 8s every 10 minutes, every day, no matter what. It's not just a forecast. It's a plan for your day.
9: Strong to severe thunderstorms moving through the area. Possibility of tornadoes as
10: rain
9: well.
10: And some thunder with some severe weather possible.
11: Stay weather aware. We are expecting thunderstorms to rapidly develop. These storms could be
12: informed of potential weather that's coming.
13: Know what to plan for the rest of the day, what you can and can't do.
14: Gotta get my traffic. Gotta get my weather. Is it going to rain? Is it going to snow?
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8: 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And when it comes to traffic, we know every minute matters.
17: How are the roads, Neil?

0: A lot of traffic, especially coming into downtown. We'll start with the evening, just getting to the junction. You're at 50 minutes.
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0: Traffic and weather together on the 8s. I'm Neil Fiorito. The Ronald Reagan Tollway eastbound, Route 83 to the Tri-State, closed once again with a detour. Expect some delays if you're on the Edens outbound from the Kennedy Junction to Wilson, working the two left lanes. Work scheduled on the Kennedy outbound from Irving to the junction in the two right. The express lanes are closed overnight as well. The Eisenhower coming inbound from 1st Avenue to Cicero, working the two left. At Costner, work in the two left lanes. The Stevenson on either side of Cass, expect construction in the left lane. Will County, 55 northbound at I-80, working the left. Southbound near I-80, working up to two left lanes. Also expect road work in the southwest suburbs along I-80 west near I-355, working the two left. The AccuWeather forecast overnight, cloudy skies, low 58. Friday, partly sunny, high 67. You get traffic and weather together on the 8s on News Radio 105.9 WBBM.
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3: Thanks for joining us. I'm Sarah Herrera, and these are the top stories on News Radio WBBM. A man learns his prison sentence after he drew swastikas at Northwestern's campus. Indiana is investigating NIPSCO following widespread power outages. Police in Aurora say they arrested four confirmed gang members. Plus, Amtrak is responding to concerns about a proposed rail yard on the south side. WBBM Sports, the Cubs and White Sox are extending their seasons. Both picked up wins today and secured spots in the postseason. AccuWeather says the calendar says fall, but the weekend isn't rushing us into sweater season right now. It's 31 minutes past the hour. A Niles man is headed back to prison on hate crime-related charges. WBBM's Andy Dane has the details.
4: A judge this week sentencing 43-year-old Shahid Hussein to 7 years behind bars after he pleaded guilty to charges of hate crime and institutional vandalism. Prosecutors say in late January, Hussein was seen on surveillance video drawing swastikas and other Nazi-related symbols around the campus of Northwestern University. He was also seen raising his arm in a Nazi salute. A few weeks later, Hussein was arrested by Evanston police, during which he admitted to the vandalism. In 2022, he was sentenced to 3 years in prison for similar charges after incidents at a Jewish day school, synagogue, and kosher bakery. Andy Day, News Radio, 105.9 WBBM.
3: Indiana's Utility Regulatory Commission has launched a formal investigation into the utility NIPSCO. The commission is reviewing the utility's handling of power outages across northwest Indiana following severe storms last month. The storms left hundreds of thousands of people without power for weeks. The investigation will look into the number of customers who faced outages, damage to infrastructure, restoration efforts, and their monitoring of weather conditions. Meanwhile, police in the west suburbs say they arrested several confirmed gang members in back-to-back investigations.
5: Aurora Police Special Investigators made the first two arrests September 21st during two nighttime traffic stops. Two more arrests came the following day as police executed a search warrant. During the separate investigations, police recovered firearms, suspected narcotics, and cash. 18-year-old Victor Rodriguez of Centralia, Illinois, plus 23-year-old Efron Romero, 33-year-old Olivia Gonzalez, and 34-year-old Alvaro Robledo, all of Aurora, now face a list of charges. Haley Hansen, News Radio 105.9 WBBM.
3: Executives at Amtrak say they're working to respond to concerns from people living around the rail agency's planned maintenance yard in Bridgeport as elected leaders step up their scrutiny of the project.
6: Chicago is the center of the nation's passenger rail system.
7: And Bob Ryder from the Chicago Federation of Labor says the union members who work at Amtrak's maintenance yard at Roosevelt and Canal deserve updated facilities, which is why he supports the agency's plan to move the yard to a Union Pacific facility near Rate Field. Bridgeport Alderwoman Nicole Lee tells me thousands of people live within 500 feet of that yard.
8: Actually, 6,741. Jeff, I've burned that into my memory.
7: And she says those people

0: From kickoff to the final whistle, trade the biggest moments in football on Kelce, America's number one prediction market platform. 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
2: A local rehabilitation and research hospital has undergone a major update.
3: Shirley Ryan Ability Lab has opened a new state-of-the-art 41,000-square-foot clinical space in the hospital in Chicago's Streeterville neighborhood on the near north side. Kimberly Brennan is vice president of Shirley Ryan Ability Lab's outpatient and day rehabilitation services.
4: The expansion of this new floor will allow us to serve these patients in both our outpatient musculoskeletal program as well as our intensive day rehabilitation program.
3: It's an $18 million investment.
4: It just further advances the vision of the organization, which we're very proud of.
3: Terry Keschner, News Radio 105.9 WBBM.
2: Meanwhile, President Trump hosted Chinese President Xi Jinping into a lavish state dinner Thursday at the White House. ABC's Melissa Adan reports.
5: The event, drawing business leaders, technology executives, and several figures from the fast-growing AI industry as the world's two largest economies look to manage an increasingly competitive relationship. Earlier in the day, outside the Chinese embassy in Washington, protesters gathered, waving flags and signs that read, Free Tibet, ahead of President Xi's visit to the White House. Trump and Xi participating in a lavish formal White House welcome ceremony.
2: And Chinese President Xi Jinping added that two giant pandas from China will arrive at Atlanta Zoo in the coming days. And a man shot at a Trump campaign rally in 2024 has died.
6: James Copenhaver, one of three campaign rally attendees, shot in 2024 during an assassination attempt on then-candidate Donald Trump, has died. Copenhaver was in the bleachers during the event in Butler, Pennsylvania, when a 20-year-old gunman opened fire from a nearby rooftop, grazing Trump's right ear with one bullet. Copenhaver was struck in the arm and in the abdomen, wounds that left him with lingering injuries and walking with a cane. Copenhaver was 76 years old. I'm Lisa Dwyer.
2: Famed radio and TV priest Fulton Sheen was beatified on Thursday in St. Louis, putting him a step from sainthood, ABC's Matt Rivers reports.
7: This is the second to last step in what is a very lengthy, formalized process within the Catholic Church to eventually become a saint. It is a very big deal, and to that end, there are tens of thousands of people that have packed into this arena in downtown St. Louis, including thousands of clergy from inside the Catholic Church coming from all across the world, as far away as the Philippines.
2: Sheen was once a regular presence in the living rooms of millions of Americans, including that of future pontiff Pope Leo, who says he watched Sheen's broadcasts while growing up here in Chicago.
8: My book club president says reading is, quote, not a competition. Well, I finished the book in one night anyway, so I win, Patty. 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
4: Traffic and weather together on the 8s. I'm Abby Ryan. Eden's outbound junction to Wilson. You've got the two left blocked until 5 a.m. Head of the outbound Irving Park to the junction. Two right lanes blocked until 5 a.m. Also, the express lanes closed through 5 a.m. Eisenhower in I-290 to Splaines Avenue to 1st. It's the two right until 5. Outbound Jane Byrne Interchange to Ashland. Two left until 5. Mannheim to Wolf. Two left lanes closed till 5 a.m. with the exit ramp to the southbound Tri-State blocked between midnight and 5 a.m. Detour posted. Woodfield to I-90, the right local lane closed now through 5 a.m. Stevenson, I-55 both ways at Cass, left lane till 5. Traffic and weather together, News Radio 105.9 WBBM.
5: WBBM AccuWeather. There may be a stray shower focused over the western suburbs overnight. Otherwise, expect plenty of clouds and a low of 58. But those clouds lingering into Friday morning do eventually give way to some sun. It may take just about all day, though, with a high of 68, followed by a partly cloudy Friday night and a low of 55. I'm AccuWeather meteorologist LaTroy Thornton.
6: The Plainfield police report they've found a use for more than 600 rolls of toilet paper seized from student pranksters during homecoming week.
7: Police posted a video showing scrolling news mentions of what they jokingly called Operation Clean Sweep, writing that escalated nicely, and showing students and officers loading the toilet paper for donation to a food pantry. Police wrote an incident that went insanely viral ended up bringing our community together in a pretty awesome way. The original post that got so much attention read, "Major two-ply trafficking ring disrupted." It showed 10 officers, one a canine, posing with the 650 rolls of toilet paper, estimated street value $1,700, the post read. While police were having fun with this, they also noted, homecoming is not a free pass to damage someone else's property or disrupt their quality of life. Mike Krauser, News Radio 105.9 WBBM.
6: Meanwhile, the East Coast is bracing for a powerful nor'easter this weekend. The storm, already taking shape in the Atlantic, is expected to lash communities from the Carolinas to New England with heavy rain, wind, and flooding. ABC's Anthony Johnson has the latest.
8: We're standing out here on the boardwalk of Seabright, New Jersey, a community that is used to these big storms coming up the Atlantic seaboard. The Atlantic Ocean right over my shoulder. The waves are just churning. And we could feel some of the force of the wind already coming in.
6: Officials worry conditions could only get worse into the weekend as a full moon is expected to boost the high tides for the entire East Coast. And two people were arrested in connection to a hazing incident that took place at an unrecognized fraternity off campus of the University of Wisconsin-Madison. Police found 30 males in the basement of Alpha Epsilon Pi fraternity, mostly 18-year-olds, covered in food and condiments. In a news conference Thursday, Madison Police Captain Kip Hartman said some of the pledges also had marks on their bodies.
9: Several of these men had visible injuries consistent with being physically assaulted.
6: Police say they will speak to the fraternity's national chapter. And the U.S. government has footed the bill for some TV ads featuring President Trump's midterm messaging. Images of the president flash across the screen, and the 30-second spot says America will never be a communist country before boasting about the largest tax cuts in history. According to Ad Impact, the advertisement cost $14,000 to make and ran during conservative shows on Fox News and Newsmax. In response to bipartisan backlash, the White House called it educational and unapologetically patriotic. Top trending stories in sports coming up next.
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4: Lawmakers are once again trying to restore film production in Hollywood. Variety Sports, that is a bipartisan group of lawmakers, unveiled federal legislation that would create a 20-30% U.S. film incentive. The incentive would stack on top of state tax credits, creating the world's most generous subsidies for film and TV. And Macklemore has announced a free Palestine tour. It will benefit humanitarian aid organizations. This comes after the rapper was removed from Ed Sheeran's U.S. stadium tour after voicing support for Palestine. Macklemore's new charity show will visit Dublin, Paris, and London, with a North American run to be announced. And now it's time for sports with Rick Gregg.
5: It's the rarest day in Chicago baseball history because for the first time, both the White Sox...
6: Ground ball to the right side. Gloved. Underhand. In time! They did it! The White Sox are going to the playoffs!
5: And the Cubs...
7: Zephyr John. Back to the mound. This will do it! Ball game! And the Cubs win it! They're back in the playoffs!
5: Reached the postseason on the same day, minutes apart, with first Connor McKnight on CHSN and then Boog Sciambi on Marquee bringing the TV calls. Sox over the Royals 9-1, Cubs over the Marlins 2-1 to secure their spots. Then Ian Happ joined 104.3 The Score from the Wrigley Field turf.
8: It's the most special place in the world. I think the way the fans show up, the positivity and the support, it doesn't get any better than this. It's a Wednesday in September.
5: And champagne-soaked parties happened both on the north side and in Missouri, where Tristan Peters made a vow.
9: We're not going to stop. This is only the beginning. We plan on going deep.
5: His Sox come home to host Colorado and are still in the AL Central race. The Cubs head to Boston, where they'll play a doubleheader Friday because of bad weather bearing down on the East Coast. We don't get playoff matchups until Sunday. Almost an afterthought, Pete Crow Armstrong became the seventh player ever and the first Cub to get to 40 home and 40 steals in the same year. PCA's buddy Caleb Williams would not have practiced had the Bears practiced on Thursday. Same for backup quarterback Tyson Bagent and a handful of others, including running back Kyle Manungai. They're back to work on Friday. The U.S. took three of the five President's Cup matches played on day one at Medina. And with sports at 16 and 46 past each hour, Rick Gregg, News Radio 105.9 WBBM.
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16: Traffic and weather together on the 8th. I'm Abby Ryan. Your Stevenson, I-55 both ways at Cass, left lane block till 5 a.m. Northbound I-55 through Will County at I-80. It's the left lane through 5 a.m. Southbound I-55 through Will County as well. Route 59 to I-80. You've got the two left scheduled to close until 6 a.m. Bishop Ford, long-term work outbound. A lane split from Dalton to 159th. One left and one right, and this through December. Northbound Tri-State, 294, 75th. To the Hinsdale Oasis, the 2 right until 5. Past the Hinsdale Oasis to Ogden, it is the 3 right until 5. Ramps to and from the Hinsdale Oasis blocked between midnight and 5 a.m. Roosevelt to I-290, the Eisenhower, 2 left blocked until 5 a.m. Irving Park to Balmoral, it is the 3 right until 1 a.m. with the 4 right until 4 a.m. WBBM AccuWeather forecast, overnight cloudy, low 58, later today high 67. Traffic and weather together, News Radio 105.9 WBBM.
17: More than 160,000 pounds of meat are being recalled across the country because they were shipped out with false USDA inspection labels. The U.S. Department of Agriculture says it impacts raw pork, beef, and goat produced by Star Meat Delivery, Inc. of North Carolina. The USDA said the meat was produced before September 22nd and has a fake inspection sticker bearing the establishment number EST1363. So far, there have been no confirmed reports of illnesses or injuries. And a Scottish grandmother is getting kudos for holding a world record in streaming.
18: In Scotland, sounds of jubilation as Kath Bowie streams herself playing video games.
19: Goodness.
18: The 78-year-old grandmother has set a Guinness World Record for being the oldest female Fortnite streamer. She says her grandson introduced her to the game in 2017 when he was playing. And she's been hooked ever since playing Fortnite's Battle Royale mode. Her username is Grumpy Grand 1948, but she's anything but, proving she's young at heart. Michelle Franzen, ABC News.
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21: A possible breakthrough in the U.S. war against Iran, which has roiled the global energy markets for the past 7 months. Reuters says the U.S. and Iran are now exploring a phased-in reopening of the Strait of Hormuz and the U.S. ending its naval blockade of Iranian ports. Well, that helped curb some steep earlier gains in oil prices and declines on Wall Street. But traders were being cautious, and at the closing bell, the Dow was down 162 points, a third of a percent. The Nasdaq added 3 today. The S&P was down 2. Good news on jobs. Initial jobless claims this week came in at 197,000, the fewest since July. And continuing claims, a sign of long-term unemployment near a 3-year low. Starbucks shutting down 250 underperforming stores across the U.S. and Canada this week, trying to steer their current customers to other locations. And just in time for Halloween, Nissin Foods, the maker of cup noodles, is out with vampire noodles, have a hot garlic flavor and turn blood red when heated up. With business at 23 and 53 from the Bloomberg Newsroom, Tom Busby, News Radio 105.9 WBBM.
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14: Our fantasy commish says for him it's all about the friendships. Cute, but I play to win.

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13: In this city, the biggest stories don't always start with headlines. 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
15: Jenny Hall is CEO of Beyond Hunger in Oak Park.
16: Beyond Hunger is a food pantry, but we also offer a drive-through, and we have a home delivery program that serves Austin and Oak Park, as well as nutrition education. We have dietitians on staff and benefits access, so helping people sign up for SNAP, RTA rides, and Medicaid.
17: And here we are on a Saturday, and you're very busy.
16: Very busy. We have seen record numbers. Last Saturday, we served 422 households, which is about 1,200 individuals, and it's the most we've ever served in our entire history. A real feeling of scarcity right now, and we're just trying to make sure we have enough so that we can serve the people that are coming.
13: That's what we call a WBBM News Radio difference maker. Stories of people stepping up and making a real impact. And in neighborhoods across Chicago, the places that bring us together have stories too. Made in Chicago is about the small businesses and the local dreams that shape the streets we live on, providing opportunities and helping our communities grow.
18: It's canning day at Eris Cider House Brewery and Restaurant in Old Irving Park.
19: We have a blush cider, which is our two different types of cherry cider.
18: Eris co-owner Michelle Foyk says everything from canning to keg filling to cider processing is done in-house. And after 3 years of work, Eris opened for business in 2018, becoming the first woman-owned brewery in Illinois. Foyk says they take a culinary approach to cider while still making them easy to drink.
19: One of the things that we like to do is show people that it's an introductory cider. We always want to be able to say, hey, you know those Granny Smith apples that you eat at home? Well, this actually tastes like a Granny Smith apple.
13: These are the voices behind the stories, not just what's happening, but who it's happening to. 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
2: 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Traffic and weather together on the 8s. All day, all night.
3: Traffic and weather together on the 8th. I'm Abby Ryan. I-80 headed on the eastbound side. Exit ramps to northbound I-55 blocked between 1 and 5 a.m. Detour posted. Westbound I-80 past I-355. 2 left till 5. Center to Larkin, your right lane is blocked. Northbound Route 53, I-90 to Algonquin, the right local lane closed until 5 a.m. I-90 to Kirchhoff, right express lane blocked. 355 southbound past I-55, 2 left until 5 at 127th, the right lane till 7 before 159th to the Spring Creek Toll Plaza. It's the 2 right till 1 with the 2 left until 5 a.m. Eastbound 88, all lanes blocked between 83 and the Tri-State till 4:30 a.m. Detour posted. Ramp to the northbound Tri-State closed too. WBBM AccuWeather forecast cloudy, low 58 overnight, partly sunny, high 67. Get traffic and weather together, News Radio 105.9 WBBM.
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2: 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Traffic and weather together on the 8th. All day, all night. Traffic and weather together on the 8th. 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WBBM Chicago.
5: ABC News. I'm Brian Clark. Coastal flooding and strong winds could threaten millions from the Carolinas to New England this weekend. A possible nor'easter is bearing down, says ABC meteorologist Samara Theodore.
6: 50-mile-per-hour wind gusts, and I think the winds, that's where it gets its name from, a nor'easter. We're seeing these northeast winds drive into places like Poughkeepsie, New York City, Atlantic City, Boston, and Newport, taking some of the brunt of this system when it comes to the waves. Places like Bar Harbor and Portland, Maine, not remaining unscathed. Heavy rain and some pretty gusty winds as well.
5: And the preparations are underway, including for boat owners like Bob Swanson in Rhode Island.
7: I'm taking some other precautions with extra fenders. I put some things around the boat in case it's blowing around.
5: It's not just the East Coast threatened by severe weather. ABC's Hannah Baton has more on what's going on in Hawaii.
8: Another weather threat taking aim at Hawaii. Tropical storm Nolo strengthened to a hurricane Thursday night as it approaches the Big Island. Areas in higher elevations could see nearly 3 feet of rain, with catastrophic flooding and mudslides a major concern.
5: President Trump welcomed China's Xi Jinping to the White House for a lavish state dinner, and major tech leaders were in attendance. The issue of artificial intelligence looms over the visit, says ABC's White House correspondent Mary Bruce.
9: The rapid growth of AI certainly is a critical issue for discussion here, and while the president did say that it would be a big topic of discussion, he said in a post before yesterday's summit that he wants to leave it exactly where it is. And he said that's China's position also. So it doesn't seem that much progress was made when it comes to the question of any possible future coordination between the U.S. and China on this issue.
5: And China's foreign ministry says she urged Trump to end the war with Iran through talks as soon as possible. New Jersey Governor Mikey Sherrill's calling for the resignation of her lieutenant governor after an investigation found credible evidence he sexually harassed women. You're listening to
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13: It's 5:03. You're up dark and early on Friday morning. So good to have you along with us. I'm Cisco Cotto. We'll have some clouds early in the day today, but they will break and we'll get some sunshine with a high of 68 degrees. It should be the last day we're in the 60s here for a while as we head back into the 70s by Monday, Tuesday, well into the mid 70s. Right now we have 61 at O'Hare. It's 60 degrees downtown. We'll give you more details on that weekend and in your five-day forecast coming up from AccuWeather at 5:15. Our top local story on WBBM, two people are dead after a shooting in a basement in Austin. This happened just after 10:30 last night in the 800 block of North Parkside. Police say a witness heard shots and the cops were called. They found a 47-year-old woman and 27-year-old man had both been shot. They died at a hospital. One person is in custody, but no other details have been released. Things are a little less crowded in Chicago public school classrooms.
14: Public school enrollment is declining all over the country.
15: And schools superintendent and CEO Dr. Macklin King told members of the Board of Education yesterday Chicago is no different. The district's official enrollment count for this year is 304,687 students. That's more than 11,000 below last year.
14: If there were an upside, I would say we have reclaimed our place as the third largest district in the country.
15: That's behind New York and Los Angeles Unified. The district's data chief, Sarah Kempner, told board members that CPS teachers may be educating fewer students overall, but more of them need special attention on what are known as individualized education plans.
16: 18.4% of students in CPS have an IEP.
15: Incidentally, schools on the Lower West Side and in South Lawndale saw the biggest drops in enrollment. Schools in the Loop and near O'Hare saw the biggest increases. Jeff Buckles, News Radio 105.9. WBBM.
13: Executives at Amtrak say they look forward to sharing more information with Chicago aldermen about the agency's controversial plan to move a maintenance facility from the South Loop to Bridgeport. Amtrak says it intends to start construction next year on the new facility near Rate Field. Bridgeport Alderwoman Nicole Lee says the agency has not shared enough information with people living nearby.
17: Engage with the community and meaningful. Show us the environmental and disclose all of that, because right now to say that there's a deficit of trust is a severe understatement.
13: Alderwoman Lee and 35 colleagues have called for a city council hearing on the issue. Amtrak says it looks forward to getting the invitation. People were told to get out in a hurry after fire was spotted on the roof of an apartment building in the west suburbs.
18: The Darien Woodridge Fire District says it happened at the Windsor Lake apartment homes on Woodward Avenue at around 10 a.m. Flames could be seen shooting from the roof of the apartment building, with fire crews saying the blaze was fed by natural gas. Channel 7 reports three residents were hospitalized and two firefighters needed to be evaluated. What started the fire remains under investigation. Haley Hansen, News Radio 105.9 WBBM.
13: You better plan ahead if you want to get around downtown tomorrow morning.
19: The city's Department of Transportation says a major piece of the ongoing Lake Street Bridge Rehabilitation Project will be taking a ride on a barge along the Chicago River. As a result, bridge lifts are expected to begin around 8 a.m. from Ashland Avenue to Lake Street to make room for the new bridge relief. Officials say the piece was assembled off-site and will be installed by crews sometime next month. As a result, CTA Green and Pink Line service will be suspended between the Clinton and Clark Lake stations starting October 13th until Monday, the 26th. Andy Day, News Radio, 105.9 WBBM.
13: More than 100 chefs from all around Chicagoland and across the country are going to be gathering, part of a four-day culinary celebration, Chicago Gourmet. Sam Toya with the Illinois Restaurant Association says the 19th annual event is going to feature 4 days of in-person events, including tacos and tequila, hamburger hop, the Rise and Shine brunch, and the Grand Cru wine event.
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13: This year's theme, Let Your Taste Buds Dance. 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It's 5:08, traffic and weather together on the 8th. We say good morning to Bo Durant.
21: Well, hi, Cisco. We have an early morning issue on the inbound side of the Dan Ryan. Just as you pass 18th Street, it sounds like a stalled white Nissan conked out in the center lane here. IDOT crews are on the way to try to get this thing out of the lanes, but that's why you're seeing some heavy traffic from Canalport on the inbound side of the Dan Ryan up to 18th Street. Plan on 16 minutes from now from 95th into downtown. The outbound side of the Dan Ryan, no delays at all. I-57 checking in great shape, both in and outbound so far this morning, and no delays on the Bishop Ford either. Between 80-94 and the Dan Ryan, everything is all clear. The Eden's all good in and outbound between Lake Cook and the Kennedy Junction this morning. No delays on the Kennedy for now. From O'Hare to downtown, it's all clear as you pass the Wintrust mural near North Avenue. It's 15 minutes from O'Hare to downtown, just 9 minutes in from the junction in both the local and the express lanes. Those express lanes open after being shut down for overnight road work, but you're good to go in them now. The outbound side of the Kennedy, no delays to report heading out to the big airport. The Eisenhower, all good. In and out between the Jane Addams Towing and the Burn Interchange. Overnight road work all finished on 290. Same story on the Stevenson, where we're looking great between 355 and DuSable Lakeshore Drive. The drive itself, heading both north and southbound, is delay-free early this Friday morning. The Tri-State Tollway, all good. North and southbound, no delays on the Jane Addams, Reagan, or Veterans Tollways for now. Route 53 in the northwest suburbs, looking great. Both directions between I-90 and Lake Cook Road, no delays at the moment. On I-80 through Joliet, you're also looking good right now. Both east and westbound and in and out of northwest Indiana, 80-94 along with I-65 and the Indiana Toll Road, all checking in delay-free. We do have a couple of closures around the city and suburbs, though. One's in Grant Park, Balbo, now shut down already between Columbus and DuSable Lakeshore Drive. Crews working a setup for the Chicago Marathon that doesn't happen for a couple of weeks, but we already have Balbo closed through the park, so stick to Jackson instead. And in Medina, Medina Road closed between Lakeshore and Irving Park Road. That's because the President's Cup in town through the weekend. Use Rawling or Roselle Roads instead. From the Metro Traffic Center, next report at 5:18, News Radio 105.9 WBBM.
13: We will get some sunshine today. It's going to be cloudy at the start, but we'll all get some sun. The last really chilly day for at least the next few. We have a high of 68 degrees, but then starting tomorrow and Sunday, we'll get back in the 70s, probably the mid-70s by Monday and Tuesday. No rain in the forecast over the next several days. It should be a really lovely weekend. Right now, we have 61 at O'Hare, 61 in Crown Point. Downtown along the lakefront, 60 degrees as we head to that sunny high today of 68 degrees. We'll tell you all about the weekend in your five-day forecast coming up from AccuWeather. Just 5 minutes away at 5:15, it's 5:10.
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26: Several groups, including Priests for Justice for Immigrants, gathered at the Holy Name Cathedral Chapel on the 700 block of North State to launch the Immigrant Crosses Memorial. Sister Jean Keeley.
27: We are here to honor the lives of all who died in detention centers, in ICE operations, and at the border. We honor the lives of their family members and the lives of future migrants.
26: The traveling memorial of more than 100 hand-painted wooden crosses bear the name, country of origin, and age of a person who died in immigration custody or during an enforcement action since 2020. The memorial will appear throughout the Chicago area and across the country. Don Villar is with the Chicago Federation of Labor, whose members helped build the crosses.
0: We can't lose the humanity that we're losing right now.
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13: A far northwest suburban teacher's facing child pornography charges.
1: Crystal Lake police say they arrested 27-year-old John Anderlich Thursday after an Internet Crimes Against Children investigation led to a search of his home. Anderlich works at Matthews Middle School in Island Lake and is charged with possessing and distributing child sex abuse material. The district has placed him on administrative leave and barred him from contacting students. Police are asking anyone with information about the case to contact investigators. Sarah Herrera, News Radio 105.9 WBBM.
13: We have your AccuWeather 5-day forecast just ahead. Looks like we have a beautiful weekend in store. We'll tell you all about that, along with all the latest in sports, a first in Chicago baseball history.
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13: 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We say good morning to meteorologist Joe Lundberg.
7: And good morning, Cisco. We're going to start off with a lot of clouds for the morning hours. In a few places, we'll see some sprinkles or a stray shower. It won't be much. And then clouds will slowly but surely begin to break for some sun this afternoon. We'll get to about 68. Patchy clouds overnight tonight, lows in the mid-50s. Tomorrow, a nicer day, start to finish with kind of a blend of sun and clouds and highs not too far from 70. We'll do that again on Sunday. Clouds and sun, highs again not too far from 70. Gets a little bit warmer on Monday with more sun than clouds, the high 75. That sun will start to fade, being increasing clouds Tuesday, but still warm and dry. The high gets to 74. Right now, 61 in Bensenville, at O'Hare and Midway, 60 at the lakefront. Humidity 83%, the wind east-northeast at 7. The barometer 30.28 inches and rising, right at up to 68. I'm AccuWeather meteorologist Joe Lundberg.
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8: Good morning, Cisco. Good to join you. Two baseball teams clinch within minutes of each other. The Cubs taking out the Marlins 2-1 at Wrigley Field to earn a playoff spot. They're currently the number two NL wild card, a game back of the Padres. The Cubs hold the tiebreaker, and they're one game plus a tiebreaker atop Philly with only three games to go. Nico Horner's sixth inning single put the Cubs on top yesterday, and Pete Crow Armstrong stole base number 40 to become just the seventh big leaguer ever with a 40-40 season, home runs and stolen bases. Matthew Boyd, the winner, seven strong innings. The Cubs are in Boston for a doubleheader. They pushed up Sunday's finale because of the wicked weather approaching Massachusetts. So they'll play two today, starting at noon with Clay Holmes and then at 5 p.m. with David Peterson. And we'll see about tomorrow's newly rescheduled season finale. That's tomorrow night in the finale. So three games to go for the Cubs doubleheader today and then tomorrow at Fenway.
5: weather the threat. San Diego tops the Dodgers 4-2. Milwaukee flattens Philly 5-1. And there are the White Sox, 9-1 crushers over the Royals. They've been picking on KC all season and clinch a playoff spot. The first team ever to clinch a playoff spot after losing 100 or more games in back-to-back years. They're coming off three straight 100-plus loss seasons. Their game back of first-place Cleveland with the tiebreaker, the Sox, and only three games left. Kyle Teal hit a solo homer in yesterday's victory. The Sox get to host the Rockies the next 3 days. Cleveland beat Boston 1-0 on Angel Martinez homer to clinch a playoff spot. The Guards are in KC all weekend. Thursday night football stunner at Lambeau Atlanta crushes Green Bay 35-14. Bijan Robinson runs for 194 yards, two touchdowns. Both teams are 1-2. The Bears about a 4.5-point favorite approaching Monday night's home game with the Eagles. They're back to practice today and tomorrow, the Bears, with third stringer quarterback Case Keenum on pace to start Monday with injuries to Caleb Williams and Tyson Bagent. Northwestern's at Indiana tonight, about a 3-touchdown underdog. The President's Cup, U.S. up 3-2. First team to 15.5 wins comes Sunday at Medina. 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
13: 518, traffic and weather together on the 8s. Here's Bo Durant.
21: Had an issue on the inbound side of the Dan Ryan. Right at 18th Street, we had a stalled white Nissan. It conked out in the center lane for a few minutes. IDOT crews just arrived on the scene, got it on the hook, and they're taking it off to Roosevelt as we speak. So all lanes opening back up on the inbound side of the Dan Ryan. That's why we have some abnormally heavy traffic early this morning on the inbound trip. It's heavy from the Chinatown feeder up to 18th Street. 20 minutes from 95th into downtown, but with that stall now clear, that delay should ease up pretty quickly on the inbound Ryan. The outbound side of the Dan Ryan, no major issues for now. Elsewhere on the south side, I-57 is all clear. Same story on the Bishop Ford, no delays to report in or outbound between 8094 and the Dan Ryan so far this morning. On to the Edens, where the in and outbound trips are at just 15 minutes between Lake Hook and the Kennedy Junction. No delays on the Kennedy for now. From O'Hare to downtown, just a 15-minute drive. It's just a 9-minute trip in from the Edens in both the local and the express lanes. Outbound Kennedy's fine, too, but the westbound side of 190, the O'Hare extension, some heavy traffic this morning as you make your way from River Road over to Mannheim. With all that merging traffic coming off the tollways trying to get to O'Hare for a Friday morning flight, give yourself a couple of extra minutes through Rosemont on the westbound 190 trip. On the Eisenhower, no major delays for now. In or out between the Jane Addams Tollway and the Burn Interchange, and no problems on the Stevenson between 355 and DuSable Lakeshore Drive at the moment. The drive itself, both north and southbound, is drama-free. Same story on the Illinois Tollway system, with the Tri-State, Jane Addams, Reagan, and Veterans Tollways all wide open. You're at posted speeds on Route 53 in the northwest suburbs, along with I-80 through the southwest suburbs, looking great, too. In northwest Indiana, 8094, I-65, and the toll road, all delay-free this morning from the Metro Traffic Center. Next report's at 528, News Radio 105.9 WBBM.
13: We will get sunshine in Chicagoland. There'll be some clouds lingering, but we'll all get some sun as we head to a high today, right about 68 degrees. We'll call that near 70 degrees. We're at 61 right now at O'Hare. It is 61 in Kenosha. Downtown along the lakefront, 60 degrees, heading to that high of 68 degrees. It's 520. Our top story this hour, Chicago is one step closer to rewriting the infamous parking meter deal that's plagued the city for more than 15 years. A city council committee has advanced a proposal that would allow the city to share in some of the profits generated by the meters. WBBM's political editor Jeff Buckles will have much more on this story coming up at 5:31. The Chicago International Film Fest is headed back to Chicago soon.
18: It's the longest-running competitive film festival in North America, and on October 14th, the 12-day event kicks off another year of feature films, documentaries, shorts, animated films, and Oscar contenders. Artistic director Mimi Plouché says they've been watching films since January.
9: This year, you know, like almost about 2,500 feature-length films and 5,000 short films, so got a team of programmers watching them and talking about them and making decisions. Yeah.
18: Plouché says this year's fest features 113 feature films and 57 shorts from more than 60 countries around the world.
9: A lot of drama, but also we have some really fantastic comedies, two really funny comedic documentaries that are actually both have interesting Chicago connections.
18: Opening night will feature Club Kid at the Music Box Theater. The film fest runs until October 25th. Lisa Fielding, News Radio, 105.9 WBBM.
13: Today is September 25th, 9/25, or you might say 9/25. It's being known as Dolly Day around the country because of Dolly Parton's famous song and movie, 9/5. Pace says it's launching 6 little lending libraries at locations all around the suburbs, including Elgin, Plainfield, Harvey, and Bolingbrook. The libraries are meant to give Metro commuters an opportunity to grab a book before they get on a train or a bus. We have business news from Bloomberg just 90 seconds away.
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13: 5:23 business news at Bloomberg. We say good morning to Gina Cervetti.
29: Cisco, good morning. Stock futures are rising as oil moves lower. From the CME in Chicago, S&P futures up 22, NASDAQ futures up 165, Dow futures up 114, NYMEX crude down about 1.8%, just under $93 a barrel. At the Chicago Board of Trade, corn down 9 3/4, wheat down 15 1/4, soybeans down 12 3/4 cents. Grains tumbled after the presidential summit in Washington offered few immediate details on the U.S.-China trade agreements that markets had been primed for. Yesterday on Wall Street, the broader market closed little change. The Dow slipped almost 0.3%, and the Wintrust WBBM Chicago Index saw a similar decline. More pressure on the housing market. Mortgage rates in the U.S. are above 7% for the first time since January last year. Freddie Mac says the average for a 30-year fixed loan climbed to 7.03% from 6.95% last week. And according to Redfin, this is all weighing on sellers. Almost 1/5 of homes on the market saw a price cut in August. With business at 23 and 53, and in the noon business hour, live from Bloomberg, Gina Cervetti, News Radio 105.9 WBBM.
13: Traffic and weather together on the 8s just ahead, 5:25.
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1: Hefty, hefty, hefty!
2: 528, traffic and weather together on the 8s. Here's Bo Durant.
21: Have some closures already going into place in Grant Park for the setup of the Chicago Marathon. The marathon doesn't happen for a couple of weeks, but we already have Balbo shut down in Grant Park. Closed between Columbus and DuSable Lakeshore Drive. This is going to be at least until middle of October, so in the meantime, stick to Jackson through Grant Park. No other closures expected to go into place in the park until closer to the race. That race is on October 11th. So it'll be closer in when the closures go in. But for now, Balbo is shut down in the park. Stick to Jackson in the meantime. On DuSable Lakeshore Drive, getting through Grant Park, no delays to report for now. North or southbound, no delays on the Edens either. Between Lake Cook and the Junction, you're all clear. Just a 15-minute trip in and outbound on the Edens. On the Kennedy on the inbound side, just a 15-minute drive from O'Hare to downtown. And just 9 minutes in from the Junction, the outbound side of the Kennedy's fine. But the westbound side of 190, the O'Hare Extension. Some heavy traffic this morning right off the Kennedy, all the way over to Mannheim. All the merging traffic coming off the tollways, contributing to that delay getting into O'Hare. And we have an issue on the southbound side of the tri-state. In that same area, some heavy traffic passing 190 as well, looks like. But that may be late overnight road work that hasn't been picked up yet. So some slow go in Rosemont today around O'Hare. Plan for extra travel time getting into the big airport. The Eisenhower are both in and outbound. No major delays for now. The Stevenson on the inbound side, just one tap of the brakes past Harlan. That's really about it. 28 minutes from 355, 20 in from the tri-state. The outbound side's fine. On the Dan Ryan on the inbound side, we had an earlier stall around 18th. It's now clear. All lanes are back open. We're still seeing some lingering delays, though, as you approach Roosevelt. The worst of that is back in the express lanes. Pretty heavy from 43rd up to the Chinatown feeder. So stay in the local lanes passing Sox Park, and you'll save yourself at least 4 minutes getting into downtown. The outbound side of the Dan Ryan's fine with no delays just yet on I-57 or the Bishop Ford this morning. From the Metro Traffic Center, next report at 538, News Radio 105.9 WBBM.
13: We will get sunshine in Chicagoland as we head to a high of 68 degrees. It'll be cloudy in the morning, and that'll certainly linger for a while, but we'll all get some sunshine as we look toward the weekend. A little warmer. We'll be in the low 70s tomorrow and Sunday, and by early next week, we could be back well into the mid-70s. Right now, we're at 61 at O'Hare, 60 downtown.
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13: 5:30 on Friday morning. Thanks for being here. I'm Cisco Cotto. These are the top stories on News Radio WBBM. A Chicago City Council committee green lights an agreement on the sale of the city's parking meter deal.
4: This is Andy Dane. 4 years after being sentenced to jail time for a hate crime, a Niles man gets a new sentence on the same charges.
13: President Trump hosts China's leader for a lavish state dinner, but live coverage of the event is muted amid a battle with three media outlets. WBBM Business, S&P futures up 23 points, NASDAQ futures up 167 points. We'll get clouds at the start of the day, but sunshine is on the way. High of 68 degrees. We're at 61 at O'Hare, 60 in Aurora. It's 60 degrees downtown at 531. Some of the money drivers put into Chicago parking meter boxes could come back to the city for the first time in 18 years under an agreement that's cleared a hurdle in city council. WBBM's political editor Jeff Buckles reports.
6: We were handed a lemon and we made lemonade.
12: Finance Committee Chair Pat Dowell praised the purchase agreement negotiated between her aldermanic colleagues and the private equity group that wants to buy the parking meter contract from its current owner. Under the agreement, Stone Peak Partners would pay the city $75 million by the end of the year. That goes into public worker pensions. Corporation Counsel Mary Richardson Laurie says after that, Stone Peak would give the city a 5% cut of net profits from the meters.
16: You will have a profit share every year for the life
5: of the agreement.
12: But council has to approve this agreement by the end of the month. Westside Alderman Jason Irvin says it reminds him of the rushed timetable to approve the original sale.
7: In 2008, you guys have 48 hours to deal with this deal. In 2026, we've had 48 hours to deal with this deal. I don't think that's the right tone or precedent.
12: Now it's the full council's turn to take a look. Jeff Buckles, News Radio 105.9 WBBM.
2: 4 years after being sentenced to jail time, a Niles man is headed back to prison for the same crime.
4: 43-year-old Shahid Hussein pleaded guilty to charges of hate crime and institutional vandalism, admitting to tagging parts of Northwestern University's campus with swastikas and other Nazi-related symbols in late January. It was all captured on surveillance.

0: From kickoff to the final whistle, trade the biggest moments in football on Kelce, America's number one prediction market platform. Denver is currently trading at 44% to upset Los Angeles, meaning a $100 trade pays out $218 if they win. 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
1: Flying overhead, Trump giving Xi a special tour of his White House renovations, eager to show off his new helipad. Trump telling reporters that Xi, quote, loves good granite. The president even taking Xi onto Marine One.
2: The first day of Xi's visit was punctuated by a lavish state dinner that included billionaires, power brokers, and a menu crafted by Melania Trump. CNN, MS Now, and Politico were back at the White House yesterday after a judge ordered a ban on their access be lifted. But both CNN and MS Now say they were denied access to Xi's state dinner arrival. ABC's Alex Mallon with more on the administration's position.
3: They believe that covering the White House is a privilege, not a right. And they believe they can make the case that these outlets represent a, in their words, national security threat. They pointed to various stories that some of the outlets did, many of which were not even written by their White House reporters, that they say amount to threats to the potential security of the White House. Again, that is something that did not sit well with this district court judge, but the White House has vowed and the Justice Department has vowed that they will plan to appeal.
2: No major American network was airing live coverage of the state dinner with Xi as outlets declined to participate in the so-called video pool in a show of solidarity. We have the latest traffic and weather together on the 8s next.
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2: 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In Downers Grove, the Delta Sonic on Ogden selling gas for $4.26. In Palos Heights, the S&K on Ridgeland has gas for $4.39 a gallon. 538, traffic and weather together on the 8s. Here's Bo Durant.
16: Some heavy traffic in Rosemont today around O'Hare. Let's start on the southbound side of the Tri-State Tollway.

0: where we have some overnight road work that's in the two left lanes. This work is scheduled to be running from Balmoral down to the Irving Park Toll Plaza until 6. It looks like they're clearing up the barricades a little bit early here, but that's why we're seeing some southbound heavy traffic on the Tri-State from the Jane Addams Tollway down towards Irving Park Road. So as you pass O'Hare, that southbound side of the Tri-State is slow go with that, that work being picked up in the two left lanes. We also have some pretty heavy traffic on the westbound side of 190 this morning. The O'Hare extension packed in off the Kennedy over to Mannheim. All the merging traffic coming in off the tollways at that choke point, creating this 3-mile backup through Rosemont. Give yourself an extra 10 minutes heading west on 190 into O'Hare. On the eastbound side of 190, getting out of the airport, you're fine, getting over onto the Kennedy. And then once you get to the Kennedy, the inbound side slow from Nagel to Central. It's 19 minutes from O'Hare to downtown, just 9 minutes in from the East Junction. The outbound side of the Kennedy, a tap of the brakes here and there from Lawrence out to Sayre. It's 18 minutes out to that packed-in 190 ramp. Eden's no major delays for now. In or outbound, the Eisenhower checking in okay on the inbound trip. The outbound side slowing from Harlem over towards 1st Avenue this morning, 16 minutes out to Mannheim. The Stevenson inbound, just a slow spot here and there from Harlem to Kedzie. Nothing too crazy. 32 minutes from 355, 24 in from the Tri-State, but the outbound Stevenson's all good. On the Dan Ryan heading inbound, we have some heavy traffic in the express lanes. You're on the brakes from 47th up to the Chinatown feeder in the express. The local lanes are at 17 minutes from 95th to downtown. If you're in those express lanes, you're in traffic for 3 extra minutes. So stay in the local lanes of the inbound Ryan. They're the better option. Outbound Dan Ryan, no issues. I-57 and the Bishop Ford both delay free between I-80 and the merge. DuSable Lakeshore Drive, no major problems. On the Jane Addams, Reagan, and Veterans tollways, no delays to report. Route 53 in the northwest suburbs, I-80 through Joliet, and the roads in and out of northwest Indiana are all delay free. From the Metro Traffic Center, next reports at 548, News Radio 105.9.
1: WBBM MacArthur, lots of clouds for the morning and midday hours. There can be a few sprinkles, too. Then clouds begin to break for a little sun later this afternoon. We'll get to 68. Patchy clouds tonight, though 55. The weekend looks nice with a mix of sun and clouds tomorrow and Sunday. Temperature both days near 70. More sun than clouds on Monday and warmer, the high up to 75. Currently 61 degrees at O'Hare and Midway, 60 at the lakefront, 61 in Schaumburg. We're headed up to 68. I'm AccuWeather meteorologist Joe Lundberg.
2: At 540, a man accused of throwing liquid at some young Mexican folk dancers and their parents is pleading guilty.
3: The incident happened in March. That's when students were leaving Ballet Folklorico de Chicago near Belmont and Pulaski in the Avondale neighborhood when police say Robert Villanueva threw several cups containing an unknown liquid toward the group. Video also recorded a woman making a comment about ice. Villanueva pleaded guilty to 5 misdemeanor battery counts. Sarah Herrera, News Radio 105.9 WBBM.
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5: Kimberly Brennan is Vice President of Outpatient and Day Rehabilitation Services at Shirley Ryan Ability Lab, which has opened a new $18 million clinical space in Chicago's Streeterville neighborhood on the near north side.
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5: 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Terry Keschner, News Radio 105.9 WBBM.
2: The East Coast is bracing for a powerful nor'easter this weekend. The storm is already taking shape in the Atlantic. It's expected to hit communities from the Carolinas to New England with heavy rain, wind, and flooding. ABC's Anthony Johnson is at the Jersey Shore.
6: The big concern here is going to be flooding, beach erosion. Those are the issues that normally hit these barrier islands along the Jersey shoreline. So officials have been really working at encouraging people to go ahead and get prepared for the storm right now. Officials are watching this storm. They're paying very close attention to it.
2: Officials are asking people to keep up with their emergency management officials, sign up for text alerts, and keep up with any information that gets put out on social media. 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All you have to do is tell Alexa, Siri, or Google to play WBBM News Radio. 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
2: Get ready to pay more for your Doritos and Ruffles. PepsiCo is preparing to raise prices on some of its biggest chip brands in the U.S. The increases come as the company deals with higher commodity costs and inflation. A PepsiCo spokesperson says prices on some chip brands will increase by low to mid single digit percentages. Thousands of determined and hungry South Africans descended on a sports stadium to try to break the record for the world's biggest cookout. Yesterday's record attempt was aimed to beat the 2,200 people who gathered to grill simultaneously in Japan in 2023. Organizers say they were hoping for 3,000 people to join the mass cookout this year, around 500 grilling stations. Hidden Valley Ranch getting a Halloween makeover. The company's first ever seasonal product is the limited edition Spooky Ranch. The condiment has a deep black color, comes in a glow-in-the-dark bottle. It gets the color from fruit juice and cocoa powder. It's designed to taste like their normal ranch dressing. Traffic and weather together on the 8s coming up next. Problems around O'Hare early this morning. 5:46 sports. Here's Josh List.
18: Morning. Kyle Teal homers and the White Sox pile on in a 9-1 win over the Royals in Kansas City. No ordinary victory as the Sox clinch a playoff spot. They're the number 3 AL wild card, a game back at Cleveland. The Sox do have the tiebreaker with 3 games to go and they'll host the Rockies the next 3 days. Cleveland beat Boston 1-0. Angel Martinez homers. The Guardians are in Kansas City all weekend. A 2-1 Cubs win at Wrigley clinches the Cubs a playoff spot. They're the number 2 NL wild card right now. A game back at the Padres. The Cubs do hold the tiebreaker, but the postseason starts Tuesday, and right now the Cubs will play at San Diego in a best of 3. Nico Hoerner hit a tie-breaking single in the 6th for winner Matthew Boyd. And the Cubs walk off a winner in their Wrigley regular season finale and set up at a doubleheader at Boston's Fenway Park today. They're trying to get ahead of the wicked weekend weather. Clay Holmes against Alex Gamboa in game 1 at noon. Game 2, David Peterson, Brian Bello at 5:05. It's all on 104.3. The Score as the Cubs try to improve their postseason position. San Diego dropped the Dodgers 4-2 to reach the playoffs for the third year in a row. Milwaukee's flattens Philadelphia 5-1 for its first 100 win history in Brewers and the Brewers since the Brewers have been playing ball. Thursday Night Football, Atlanta's one-way win over the Packers 35-14 features 194 yards on the ground and two touchdowns from Bijan Robinson. Case Keenum at the strings at quarterback with the Bears prepping for the Eagles game Monday. Practice resumes this afternoon. 7 o'clock start for Northwestern at Indiana tonight. The U.S. is up 3-2 at the President's Cup. The Blackhawks shut out in St. Louis exhibition style 1-0, and the Sky lose their finale on the road. 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
0: Plan for extra travel time, getting to O'Hare for your Friday morning flight. The westbound side of 190, the O'Hare extension, pretty heavy right off the Kennedy all the way over to Mannheim. All the merging traffic coming in off the tollways, contributing to a 10-minute delay to go that 3-mile stretch through Rosemont on the westbound side of 190. The outbound side of the Kennedy heading out to that point, you got some slowing from the Edens out to Sayre, so plan on 20 minutes to get out to 190. The inbound side of the Kennedy, slow spots Canfield to Foster. It's 19 minutes from O'Hare to downtown and just 9 minutes in from the junction. The Edens, no delays in or outbound this morning. So far, it's all good on the North Shore. The Eisenhower inbound trip is all clear, too. Just 31 minutes from the Jane Addams Toy to the Burn Interchange. 13 in from Mannheim. The outbound Ike, you're slowing us from Harlem to First Avenue. 16 to Mannheim, 34 out to 290. The Stevenson inbound, slow spots Harlem to Kedzie. So plan on 32 minutes from 355 to DuSable Lakeshore Drive. 24 in from the Tri-State today. The outbound side of the Stevenson, all good. The Dan Ryan inbound, you're slowing the local lanes from 47 to 18th Street. Plan on 18 minutes from 95th to downtown, but stay in those locals. The express lane's really heavy from Garfield to the Chinatown feeder, and they're about 4 minutes slower. So if you're in the express lanes, you have some extra traffic. Stay in the local lanes passing Sox Park. That's the pro move. The outbound Dan Ryan, all good. No delays today on I-57 or the Bishop Ford. Both all clear between I-80 and the Dan Ryan, and no problems on DuSable Lakeshore Drive. The Tri-State Tollway, no northbound delays. Southbound on the Tri-State, some lingering slowing as you make your way past the Jane Addams Tollway down towards the Irving Park Toll Plaza. We had some overnight road work that just got picked up out of the two left lanes. All lanes now back open on that southbound side of 294. The Jane Addams, Reagan, and Veterans Tollways are all good. No delays on Route 53 in the northwest suburbs. No problems on I-80 and Joliet. No issues in or out of northwest Indiana. 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
2: We have some sunshine on the way in Chicagoland. There will be clouds lingering, but we'll all get some sunshine. A high of 68 degrees starting tomorrow. We'll get back into the 70s, the mid-70s by early next week. Right now, 61 at O'Hare. It is 60 downtown at 5:50.
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2: A new report says a third of Chicago households have a hard time putting food on the table. Local organizations trying to fill in the gaps.
10: The Hunger in Chicago report from the Greater Chicago Food Depository found that one in three households in the city face food insecurity. That number jumps to 47% for families with children. The study also found that more than half of households have working adults who can't keep up with the rising cost of living. Manyi Lee is the Director of Communications for the Greater Chicago Food Depository.
19: Elevated food prices, it's the rising cost of living. The cost of living right now is outpacing people's ability to make ends meet.
10: We talk about the state of hunger in Chicago and what the Greater Chicago Food Depository is doing about it this weekend on At Issue. You can hear the conversation Sunday at 9:30 a.m. and 9:30 p.m. Rob Hart, News Radio 105.9 WBBM.
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21: 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A company spokesman says beverages became more of a focus because research indicated that younger consumers often decide where to eat based on drink selections. Sales at KFC are strong in international markets. 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I'm Jennifer King.
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23: In Cisco right now, the stock futures point to a higher open with oil moving lower. From the CME in Chicago, S&P futures up 18, NASDAQ futures up 155, Dow futures up 83. NYMEX crude is down about 1.7%, right around $93 a barrel. At the Chicago Board of Trade, corn down 9.75, wheat down 15.25, soybeans down 13. On Wall Street yesterday, the broader market ended little change. The Dow slipped almost a third of 1%, and the Wintrust WBBM Chicago Index saw a similar decline. Consumers are under pressure as gas prices keep rising and interest rates go up. Mortgage rates are at their highest level in more than 2 years. Today, we'll get the final September consumer sentiment report from the University of Michigan. A pullback is expected from the earlier September forecast. It's only 3 months until Christmas, and at Costco, you'll find plenty of holiday-themed stuff already. But lately, the big sellers are things hit by large price hikes overall recently, gas and beef, as shoppers search for discounts. A key sales metric at Costco rose by 6.7% in the latest quarter, beating estimates. The fast-growing online business jumped 20%, but some investors are worried about Costco's miss when it comes to growth in membership signups. With business at 23 and 53 and in the noon business hour, live from Bloomberg, Gina Cervetti, News Radio 105.9 WBBM.
2: Traffic and weather together on the 8th coming up. Things really busy around the big airport.
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2: 558, traffic and weather together on the 8s. Here's Bo Durant.
0: Pretty heavy traffic westbound 190. The O'Hare extension packed and off the Kennedy over to Mannheim. Give yourself an extra 10 minutes to get that 3 mile back up through Rosemont, all because of the merging traffic coming in off the tollways. The outbound Kennedy getting out to that point, 20 minutes from downtown to 190. The inbound side, 19 from O'Hare. No delays on the Edens in or out. The Eisenhower inbound is all clear. The outbound side of the Ike just slow from Austin to Des Plaines. Stevenson inbound 32 from 355. 24 in from the Tri-State. No outbound delays. The Dan Run inbound, an 18-minute trip, 95th to downtown, but outbound's all good from the Metro Traffic Center. Next report at 608, News Radio 105.9 WBBM.
2: We have some sunshine on the way in Chicagoland. High today, 68 degrees.
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9: This is Nancy Hardy. Chicago police have arrested a suspect in a double homicide in Austin.
2: Chicago Public Schools sees its largest enrollment decline since the pandemic. Millions of Americans face threats from storms heading toward the East Coast and Hawaii. Details ahead from ABC News. Business S&P futures up 19 points. It's 6 o'clock.
11: From ABC News, I'm Brian Clark. A potential nor'easter bearing down on the eastern U.S. could bring strong winds and coastal flooding. Many people are preparing, others are canceling, as ABC's Hannah Batah explains.
12: The storm forcing people to change their plans. Just days before their wedding, this couple in Rhode Island had to move their celebration to a different venue inland, fearing a washout.
13: We're in a period of mourning for a good 24 hours.
14: It's tough to pivot that hard.
12: In Ocean City, Maryland, there was supposed to be a music festival on the boardwalk, but today's performances now canceled.
11: And Hurricane Nolo is one of several storms spinning through the Pacific, threatening to dump what could be feet of rain on parts of Hawaii. For the first time in 18 years, a pope making an official visit to France.
15: Ma visite en France commence.
11: Pope Leo speaking to President Emmanuel Macron and the Élysée Palace. He warned in his remarks that a paradise of machines risks undermining humanity as artificial intelligence remains under scrutiny. AI was a topic in President Trump's Thursday meeting with China's Xi Jinping. ABC's Sophie Flay has more on their talks.
12: The Chinese Foreign Ministry says Xi told Trump AI must be kept under human control. And on the subject of the war against Iran, a Chinese ally, Xi urged Trump to end the war through talks as soon as possible. Iran is now offering to reopen the Strait of Hormuz within 7 days if the U.S. lifts its blockade and agrees to certain conditions similar to those agreed upon in June.
11: The war in Iran saw a 10-month deployment for the USS Lincoln aircraft carrier. A letter from the Navy Secretary says 8 sailors on the Lincoln and its support ships attempted suicide. Senator John Cornyn of Texas said,
16: "Shocking. It needs to be investigated."
11: New Jersey Governor Mikey Sherrill wants her lieutenant governor to resign today after an independent probe found Dale Caldwell sexually harassed women. You're listening to ABC News.
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1: 6:03 on Friday morning, just ahead of a weekend. Thanks for starting your day with us. I'm Cisco Cotto.
2: And I'm Mai Martinez. It is currently 61 degrees in Chicago under cloudy skies. It's going to be clouds this morning, breaking for some afternoon sunshine, headed to a nice high of 68 degrees. Then tonight, partly cloudy, low of 55. Weekend looking pretty good. We'll get those details ahead in the AccuWeather 5-day forecast coming up at 6:15.
1: This hour's Smart Quiz question comes your way at 6:22. Our top local story on WBBM. Two people are dead in a shooting on the west side last night. WBBM's Nancy Hardy joins us live on the newsline with what we know at this point.
3: Good morning, Cisco and Mai. When officers arrived at the home on Parkside near Chicago Avenue in Austin, they found a 47-year-old woman had been shot in the chest and a 27-year-old man had been shot multiple times. They were both pronounced dead at the hospital. It was about 10:45 last night, and police say a witness heard gunfire in the basement of the home before calling 911. Police arrested a suspect and say they found two guns at the scene. We don't have any details about the person they believe is responsible, but this appears to be a domestic situation. Reporting live, Nancy Hardy, News Radio 105.9 WBBM.
2: Chicago police, Chicago public school leaders, I should say, are showing their math skills as they count up the district's enrollment this year.
4: The district's deputy chief education officer, Dr. Renice Lewis, told members of the Board of Education yesterday that the district does a head count on the 20th day of the school year, which was Monday.
5: By this point, students have, for the most part, settled into their schools and routines.
4: And the district's data chief, Sarah Kempner, says the results are in.
6: The district's official 20th day student enrollment number is 304,687 students, representing a decrease of 11,537 students from last year.
4: Superintendent and CEO Dr. Macklin King says big city public schools across the country are seeing the same declines, due in part to lower birth rates and people relocating.
7: Here's the bottom line. What we control is the quality of education and experience that we provide our students.
4: And she says that's what she's focusing on. Jeff Buckles, News Radio 105.9, WBBM.
1: An agreement that's being called the biggest change to Chicago's controversial parking meter deal is now headed to the full city council for final approval. Members of the finance committee advanced a purchase agreement that would give the city a $75 million transaction fee and a cut of future profits. In exchange, aldermen would agree to approve the sale of the meter contract to Stone Peak Partners, a private equity group. Northside Alderman Scott Wagaspak told colleagues he was optimistic about the agreement.
8: We will exceed the revenue projections that are listed here today, and the fortunes for the taxpayers of Chicago will change for the first time on this deal. So I think we're all better off for it.
1: Wagaspak is one of five aldermen who voted no on the original sale of the parking meter contract back in 2008. Aldermen could vote as soon as tomorrow.
2: A far northwest suburban teacher and basketball coach is due in court today after being arrested on child pornography charges.
9: 27-year-old John Anderlich was arrested at his Crystal Lake home Thursday, according to police, following an Internet Crimes Against Children investigation. He teaches sixth grade and coaches girls basketball at Matthews Middle School in Island Lake. Anderlich faces charges involving possession and distribution of child sex abuse material. The district has placed him on administrative leave. Sarah Herrera, News Radio 105.9 WBBM.
1: Those who have died in immigration custody are being remembered in a traveling memorial.
10: Father Larry Dowling of Priests for Justice for Immigrants was at Holy Name Cathedral to announce the launch of the Immigrant Crosses Memorial, more than 100 hand-painted wooden crosses a couple of feet high.
11: Each one honors one individual who has lost their lives, either in detention or at the hands of ICE on the streets. And so we stand in solidarity with them. We stand in solidarity with their families.
10: The Immigrant Crosses Memorial will appear throughout the Chicago area and in several cities across the country, including Baltimore and Seattle. Father Michael Franco serves in Chicago's Little Village community.
12: Many families in our community had been separated, and their suffering becomes even greater when a loved one dies while the family is already experiencing the pain of separation, fear.
10: Terry Keschner, News Radio 105.9 WBBM.
2: It's 6:08, traffic and weather together on the 8th, sponsored by First American Bank. Here's Bo Duran.
13: Have some delays on the expressways and tollways, but nothing too out of the ordinary for a Friday morning. Let's start on the westbound side of 190, the O'Hare Extension. We are seeing some heavy traffic. This is as you make your way from the Kennedy over towards Mannheim. All the merging traffic coming off the tollways contributing to this 3-mile backup through Rosemont, so give yourself an extra 10 minutes or so working your way out to O'Hare for a Friday morning flight. The outbound side of the Kennedy heading out to that point, slowing from Foster to Sayre. It's a 19-minute drive from downtown to 190. The inbound side of the Kennedy, got some slow spots as you make your way now from Canfield to Foster. It's a 20-minute drive from O'Hare to downtown, but all clear from the Edens into the Burn Interchange. It's a 9-minute trip in both the local and the express lanes as you pass the Wintrust mural near North Avenue. The Edens, no major delays in or outbound for now. The Eisenhower on the inbound side, slow Harlem to Austin, just 33 minutes from the Jane Addams, just 15 from Mannheim. And outbound slowing from Central to First Avenue. That's a 17-minute trip to Mannheim and 35 minutes out to I-90. The Stevens inbound now at 33 minutes from 355, 25 in from the Tri-State. The Stevens outbound looking good in Will County, northbound 55, a tap of the brakes from Route 53 up towards the Joliet Road entrance ramp. The Dan Ryan inbound 20 minutes now from 95th Street into downtown. That's going to be in both the local and the express lanes right around the same pace. The outbound Dan Ryan all good. I-57 and the Bishop Porter both delay free this morning between I-80 and the Dan Ryan. Enjoy that. 394 get into the Ford Freeway also all clear out of the Southland with no major delays on DuSable Lakeshore Drive at the moment. The Tri-State Tollway northbound a little bit slow from Roosevelt Road to the Eisenhower, but the southbound side of the Tri-State's fine. The Jane Addams, Reagan, and Veterans Tollways are all good. Route 53 in the northwest suburbs looking great. I-80 and Joliet all good too. 8094 along with I-65 and the Indiana Toll Road are fine, but we have some slowing as you make your way on eastbound I-94. Some heavy traffic approaching U.S. 421. That's near Michigan City. You're in that work zone where the left lane shut down both directions between 421 and State Road 49, and that's contributing to that slowing early this morning. From the Metro Traffic Center, next report at 6:18. 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
1: We have some sunshine in store for your Friday. A few clouds in the area early in the day, but then we'll all get some sunshine. Looking toward the weekend, we'll be right about 70 degrees tomorrow and Sunday, and then early next week, well up into the mid-70s. We'll give you more details on that in your five-day forecast coming up from AccuWeather, just 5 minutes away at 6:15. Right now, we're at 61 degrees at O'Hare, 61 at Midway, Joliet 61, downtown along the lakefront, also 61 degrees as we head to that high of 68 degrees. Just ahead, several people were told, get out now, after flames were seen on the roof of an apartment building. We'll tell you about that and more news next. It's 6:10.
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1: Through an apartment in the west suburbs yesterday, prompting some evacuations.
17: According to the Darien Woodridge Fire District, the blaze broke out in a building at the Windsor Lake Apartment Homes. It appears part of the roof collapsed, with Channel 7 reporting 3 residents were hospitalized and 2 firefighters needed to be evacuated. NICOR and ComEd were called to the scene, with fire officials saying natural gas played some role in the blaze. Haley Hansen, News Radio 105.9 WBBM.
2: The Chicago Bulls and Blackhawks are getting ready to start their 2026-27 seasons, and the fans are expected to pour in. The United Center and Levy hosted their annual food and beverage season preview yesterday. Senior executive chef at the UC, Scott Perez, is preparing for what he expects to be another very active season.
18: Definitely a big ramp up as we get to this time of year with the games. It just becomes a nonstop events between concerts and flipping into Bulls Blackhawks. So a lot of energy, a lot of business, and we're excited to host the city of Chicago.
2: The Chicago Bulls open their regular season on October 24th, hosting the Washington Wizards.
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2: It's 6:15, time for the AccuWeather 5-day forecast, sponsored by Four Seasons Heating, Air Conditioning, Plumbing, Sewer, and Electric. And we say good morning to meteorologist Joe Lundberg.
13: And good morning, Mai. We're starting off with overcast skies and a few sprinkles across the area, but that's really going to be about the sum total of what we're going to see in terms of rainfall today. Those clouds will gradually thin out. We do get some sun this afternoon. We'll get to about 68. Tonight will be partly cloudy and we'll settle in the mid-50s. A much nicer day tomorrow with some sunshine and a high gets to about 70. A pretty similar day on Sunday. Sun and clouds, the high again not far from 70. Monday, even warmer with more sun than clouds. Should be the nicest day of the next five, the high 75. Although then Tuesday's not bad. Sun will give way to increasing clouds. We'll get to 64. Right now it's 59 degrees in Aurora, 61 at O'Hare Midway and at the lakefront. Relative humidity at 80%. Winds east-northeast at 6. And the barometer 30.29 inches and rising. We're going up to 68 today. I'm AccuWeather meteorologist Joe Lundberg.
1: Get a check of the roads in about 90 seconds. Slowdowns around O'Hare. We'll tell you what that's all about. 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
28: They lost two straight to the Marlins, but
3: yesterday in the sixth inning. Nico Hoerner put the Cubs on top 2-1 in a 2-1 victory over Miami, clinching the Cubs a playoff spot. They're the number two NL wild card, a game back at the Padres with the tiebreaker, and a game plus a tiebreaker up on Philly with only three games left. Clay Holmes and David Peterson start for the Cubs in a doubleheader in Boston today. That wild weather that's coming through the Massachusetts area is expected to affect the series. So game one at noon, game two at 5 for the Cubs in Boston. San Diego a winner. Milwaukee tops Philadelphia. The Padres are in action with Arizona this weekend. The Phillies wrap their finish hosting Tampa. The White Sox are home with the Rockies. MLB worst, Colorado's lost 15 of 17, and the White Sox just clinched a playoff spot, celebrating in Kansas City after a 9-1 win. Miguel Vargas drives in a couple of runs for winner David Sandlin. The Sox are the first team to clinch after multiple 100-plus loss seasons. And again, they got the Rockies in town tonight. Current number three AL wild card, the Sox, one game back of Cleveland with the tiebreaker with only three games to go. Cleveland takes down Boston 1-0 to clinch its playoff spot. The Guardians. Cleveland's back at Kansas City tonight. Michael Penix Jr. back on the field for Atlanta, throws for a touchdown. Bijan Robinson runs for a pair and 194 yards as the Falcons stun the Packers. Green Bay goes down 35-14. Both teams are 1-2. The Bears and Case Keenum on track to start Monday against the Eagles. Northwestern's at Indiana tonight. U.S. up 3-2 going into day two of the President's Cup. And Washington drops the sky in the season finale 101-93. 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
2: It's 6:18, traffic and weather together on the 8th, sponsored by Jewel Osco. Here's Bo Duran.
13: Nothing too crazy so far this morning on the expressways and tollways. We do have some closures in place. One for the setup of the Chicago Marathon. The marathon doesn't happen for over 2 weeks, but we already have Balboa shut down in Grant Park between Columbus and DuSable Lakeshore Drive. This is for the setup of the marathon. Use Jackson in the meantime. More closures go into effect later on into first week of October is when you're going to see more closures go into effect. But for now, just Balboa shut down through the park. We also have a closure in Medina. Medina Road shut down both directions between Lake Street and Irving Park Road. This is because of the President's Cup that's in place until Sunday. So use Rawling or Roselle Roads instead. On the expressways, on the Edens, the in and outbound trips, just 15 minutes between Lake Hook and the Kennedy. This morning, the Kennedy inbound, you're slowing us from Cumberland to Foster. 22 minutes from O'Hare to downtown, but just 9 minutes coming in from the junction. All is good as you pass the Wintrust mural near North Avenue on the inbound side of the Kennedy. No delays in the local or the express lanes. The outbound side of the Kennedy Expressway, you're looking at an 18-minute trip from downtown out to 190. Once you get to westbound 190, the O'Hare extension, you have some slowing from the Kennedy over to Mannheim. Give yourself an extra 10 minutes or so to work through that 3-mile backup on the westbound side of 190 as you make your way through that choke point at Mannheim where all the tollway traffic merges in. The eyes now are on the inbound side. Now slow from Mannheim to Austin. That's 41 minutes from the Jane Addams and 23 from Mannheim to downtown. The outbound Ike is at a 19-minute pace to Mannheim and 37 to the Jane Addams tollway. The Stevenson inbound heavy spot central to the Dan Ryan this morning. 38 minutes from 355 and a half hour from the Tri-State. Outbound's all good, though. In Will County, northbound 55 slowing from Route 53 to the Veterans Tollway. The Dan Ryan inbound's a 21-minute commute. 95th and a downtown in the local lanes. Go ahead and get in the express lanes. They're saving you a couple minutes now on the inbound Ryan. Outbound's all good, though. No delays today on I-57 or the Bishop Ford. Enjoy. No delays on 394. Get into the Ford Freeway either. DuSable Lakeshore Drive all clear. The Tri-State Tollway northbound. Just one tap of the brakes around the Eisenhower, but that's it. The rest of the tollways are all good. No delays on Route 53 in the northwest suburbs, I-80 in the southwest burbs, or in route in northwest Indiana. 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Next, traffic at 628. 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
1: We have some sunshine on the way. Clouds in Chicagoland this morning, a high of 68 degrees. Looking ahead, tomorrow should be back in the low 70s. Same for Sunday. We're at 61 at O'Hare and Midway right now. Also 61 downtown at 620.
2: Our top story this hour, village officials in Hazelcrest called a special meeting last night where they sought to fire the village manager. But the meeting came to an end before it even started as three trustees didn't show up. WBBM's Nancy Hardy will have much more on this story coming up at 6:31.
1: Getting around downtown tomorrow morning may take you a little longer than usual.
4: As part of repairs to the 110-year-old Lake Street Bridge, the Chicago Department of Transportation is installing a new pre-assembled West Leaf. It's already been put together and now needs to be brought to the bridge site via a barge. CDOT says bridge lifts from Ashland Avenue all the way to Lake Street will begin around 8 a.m. so the barge can make its way along the Chicago River. It's expected to be installed next month, during which officials say CTA Green and Pink Line service will be suspended from the Clinton and Clark Lake stations for close to 2 weeks. Andy Dane, News Radio, 105.9 WBBM.
1: We have this hour's smart quiz question in just 60 seconds.
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2: 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We want to know the name of the other basketball organization that the NBA merged with back in 1976. The WBBM contest line is now open. We'll start with caller 7 at 1-866-780-QUIZ. That's 1-866-780-7849.
1: 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We'll have the winner coming up in about 10 minutes.
2: It's 6:23, time for business news, sponsored by Baird from Bloomberg. Here's Gina Cervetti.
7: My Cisco Converse CEO Aaron Kane has met with employees, condemning racism and apologizing for a recent advertisement that was criticized for evoking the Ku Klux Klan and lynching. Sources tell Bloomberg that in the Boston meeting, Kane said Converse was hiring a third party to evaluate its processes. One person familiar with the situation says it was the first time he'd addressed the full Converse team in person since the ad was pulled. New research from Cox Automotive says Hyundai is on the brink of selling more vehicles than Ford in this current quarter, the first time that's ever happened in the U.S., potentially overtaking 123-year-old Ford. Highlights how Hyundai and its Kia affiliate are capitalizing on strong demand for fuel-efficient vehicles. Ford says it's outsold the South Korean companies Hyundai and Kia combined this year through August. The broader market finished a little changed yesterday. The Dow is down almost 0.3%, and the Wintrust WBBM Chicago Index from Bloomberg saw a similar decline. With business at 23 and 53 and in the noon business hour, from Bloomberg, Gina Cervetti, News Radio 105.9 WBBM.
1: Traffic and weather together on the 8th. Coming up, things really busy around the big airport.
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1: It's 6:28. Traffic and weather together on the 8th, sponsored by Kalshi. Here's Bo Duran.
2: Some roadwork delays in northwest Indiana this morning. The eastbound side of I-94. Really heavy traffic as you make way from the Chesterton truck scales heading over towards US 421 in Michigan City. That's as you go through this long-term work zone where the left lane is shut down both directions between 421 and State Road 49, but it looks like it may have an additional lane now blocked eastbound on 94 before 421, so expect some delays getting into Michigan City. We also have delays through Merrillville, northbound I-65, slow as you pass US 30. That's because we have some long-term roadwork that has the right lane shut down through this afternoon. Should be all open for the weekend. On the Illinois side of the state line, Eden's all clear in and outbound. The Kennedy inbound, 29 minutes from O'Hare, 13 minutes in from the junction, both in the local and the express lanes. The outbound Kennedy, a 25-minute drive out to 190. Once you get to westbound 190, the O'Hare extension, you have some heavy traffic off the Kennedy, off and on over to Mannheim. Give yourself an extra 10 minutes to work through that 3-mile backup in Rosemont on the westbound side of 190. Eisenhower inbound, slow Mannheim to Austin, 45 minutes from the Jane Addams, 27 from Mannheim in. The outbound Ike at 22 to Mannheim. The Stevenson inbound, 38 minutes from 355 to the lakefront, 30 minutes in from the tri-state. No outbound delays to report in Will County. Northbound 55, some slow go from Route 53 to the Veterans Tollway. Dan Ryan inbound, new crash reported right at Canalport. Sounds like this crash is over on the left shoulder, but it's causing some slowing starting back at 47th Street. So everybody's at a 24-minute pace from 95th Street into downtown on the inbound side of the Dan Ryan outbound. A little bit slow from Roosevelt to the Stevenson. Had a report of possibly a stall on the exit ramp towards the outbound Stevenson off the outbound side of the Dan Ryan as well. 57 and the Bishop Ford both wide open this morning between I-80 and the Dan Ryan. Enjoy. No delays on 394 getting to the Ford Freeway and no delays on DuSable Lakeshore Drive, north or southbound. From the Metro Traffic Center, next reports at 6:38. 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
3: We have some sunshine on the way as we have clouds to start your day. A high of 68 degrees right now. We're at 61 at O'Hare and Midway. It's 61 degrees downtown, headed to that high right about 70 degrees.
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3: 6:30 on Friday morning. Good to have you here. I'm Cisco Cotto.
1: And I'm Mai Martinez. 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
3: A special village board meeting was canceled in Hazelcrest last night after some trustees were no-shows.
5: This is Mike Krauser. Police investigate a shooting that left three men wounded outside a liquor store in the South Chicago neighborhood.
1: President Trump hosts China's president for the second day of a highly anticipated state visit.
3: We're learning more about how some sailors were impacted by the record deployment of the USS Abraham Lincoln.
1: WBBM Business.
3: S&P futures up 29 points. NASDAQ futures up 211 points.
1: It's going to be cloudy to start the day. We do have some showers moving through the western suburbs right now, but we will get some breaks of sunshine this afternoon. Headed to a high of 68 degrees. Right now at O'Hare, cloudy skies and 61 degrees at 6:31.
3: There was intense interest in a special village board meeting last night in South Suburban Hazelcrest, but a majority of the trustees didn't show. WBBM's Nancy Hardy joins us live on the news line with details of what did and did not happen.
6: That's right, Cisco. It was standing room only at the meeting, except for three vacant seats where trustees sit. They had called the special meeting to replace the village manager and take away veto power from Mayor Sandra Alexander. CBS News Chicago reports they were upset over how the village responded to a tornado this summer and that the acting village manager, Donna Gaydon, doesn't live in the state. One trustee tells the station they must fill the position, but the mayor says trustees should have talked with her first, and she questions if their choice has the proper credentials. Reporting live, Nancy Hardy, News Radio 105.9. WBBM.
1: Three people were wounded in a shooting last night outside a liquor store in the South Chicago neighborhood.
5: It was about 8 p.m. at 87th and Commercial. The three men were standing on the sidewalk outside the business. Police say a silver SUV pulled up. Shots were fired by someone in the vehicle before it sped away. Two of the men have leg wounds, 32 and 49 years old. The third, 38 years old, has wounds to a cheek and the neck. All three were taken to the University of Chicago Medical Center. All were in fair condition. Mike Krauser, News Radio 105.9 WBBM.
3: Amtrak executives say they're discussing plans to move a maintenance yard from the South Loop to Bridgeport with stakeholders. The local alderwoman says there's a lot more that needs to be done.
7: We look forward to getting the feedback from all parties.
8: Amtrak Steven Segerlin says the agency's working to be a partner with the city and county. He was joined by Chicago Federation of Labor President Bob Ryder, who says union members who work at the current yard near Roosevelt and Canal deserve a modern facility.
9: Half of their operations are

0: outside, and I want to bring the people inside.
1: But Ryder admits people living around the planned site near 25th and Canal deserve to have concerns answered, and says Amtrak's committed to releasing more information about environmental impact within the next 2 weeks.
2: I wouldn't call this community engagement.
1: Bridgeport Alderwoman Nicole Lee says her neighbors believe they don't know enough about what this could mean for their lives.
2: What's really necessary right now, in our opinion, is to slow this process down.
1: She and her colleagues are

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1: The war in Iran, Taiwan, and trade.
2: Eight U.S. Navy personnel attached to the USS Abraham Lincoln Carrier Strike Group have attempted suicide since the start of their extended deployment tied to the war in Iran. That's according to a letter from the acting Secretary of the Navy. A military official says the number is not out of the norm for a long deployment. ABC's Martha Raddatz.
3: Whether this is normal during a deployment, it's certainly shocking to hear those numbers. And because this deployment was record-breaking, the longest at sea carrier group ever without going into a port. So at sea, the longest ever.
2: The ship docked in Thailand this month after 286 days on the water. We'll give you the answer to this hour's Smart Quiz question in just 60 seconds.
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1: 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In West Roseland, the Citgo on 111th is selling gas for $4.57 a gallon, and in Willow Springs, the Citgo on Archer has gas for $4.49 a gallon.
2: 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Here's Bo Duran.
7: Looks like we have a crash on the inbound side of the Dan Ryan. This crash is going to be right at the Steve.

0: Robinson, this crash is over on the left shoulder, maybe partially blocking that left lane. Crash involving a black Nissan and a red Chevy. IDOT crews on the way to check on everybody here, but that's why the inbound side of the Dan Ryan seeing some pretty heavy traffic now as you make way from Garfield up towards the Stevenson plant on 26 minutes from 95th Street into downtown on the inbound side of the Dan Ryan. Metro, mind you, if you want to avoid the delay, you can always take the Rock Island line from Longwood on 95th Street. That line's running on time. The outbound side of the Dan Ryan checking in delay-free at the moment. Elsewhere on the south side, no worries on I-57 today. Just a little tap of the brakes approaching the merge. The Bishop Ford inbound, same story, a little bit slow past 103rd of the Dan Ryan, and that's it. Eden's both in and outbound. No delays to report between Lake Hook and the junction. The Kennedy inbound, your heavy traffic is from Cumberland to Foster, then again from Belmont to Ogden. 31 minutes from O'Hare to downtown. It's a 15-minute travel time coming in from the junction. That's in both the local and the express lanes. You're right around the same pace in both. The outbound Kennedy, 14 to Montrose, a 29-minute trip out to O'Hare awaits. On the westbound side of 190, the O'Hare extension, still some lingering delays off and on from the Kennedy over to Mannheim with all that merging traffic, but the delays are actually easing up. Just about a 5-minute delay getting through Rosemont now. Eisenhower inbound, 47 from the Jane Addams. It's 29 from Mannheim to downtown. The outbound Eisenhower, 23 to Mannheim, 41 out to I-90. On the Stevenson inbound, you're looking at a 40-minute commute from 355 to DuSable Lakeshore Drive, 32 in from the Tri-State. A 24-minute trip from the lakefront out to the Tri-State Tollway waits, getting out of Will County, northbound 55, slow in spots from Weber Road to the Veterans Tollway. On DuSable Lakeshore Drive, no major delays north or southbound right now. The Tri-State Tollway northbound, just some slowing from Roosevelt Road to the Eisenhower. That's it. The southbound Tri-State's all clear. No delays for now on the Jane Addams Reagan or Veterans Tollways. Route 53 northbound, just slow from the Jane Addams toward Kirchhoff. Southbound 53 is all right. No delays on 80 and Joliet. 80-94 looking good through northwest Indiana. But I-94 eastbound, heavy in Porter County from the Chesterton truck scales over towards US 421, getting into LaPorte County. This is all because of long-term road work. You're down to get that left lane shut down on that eastbound side of I-94. Northbound I-65 slow passing US 30. That's because of road work in the right lane today. Next traffic at 648, News Radio 105.9.
1: WBBM Acura. There are a couple of sprinkles around the area this morning. Lots of clouds. Those clouds will thin for some sun this afternoon. We'll get to 68. And tonight, partly cloudy with a low of 55. A mix of sun and clouds tomorrow, a nice day with a high near 70, and pretty much the same on Sunday. Sun and clouds with a high near 70. More sunshine Monday up to 75. It's 59 in Evanston, 61 at Midway, O'Hare, and at the lakefront. Our high today, 68. I'm AccuWeather meteorologist Joe Lundberg.
2: At 6:41.
3: Police in Aurora have had a big week taking gang members into custody.
4: Two men, 18-year-old Victor Rodriguez of Centralia, Illinois, plus 23-year-old Efren Romero of Aurora, were arrested within hours of each other in separate traffic stops. The next day, special investigators arrested 33-year-old Olivia Gonzalez and 34-year-old Alvaro Robledo after executing a search warrant at an Aurora home. Authorities described all four suspects as confirmed gang members. In addition to the arrests, police also recovered multiple firearms, ammunition, drugs, and cash. Haley Hansen, News Radio 105.9 WBBM.
2: Chicago's northwest side is going to be home to a good old-fashioned county fair this weekend.
5: Nilda Esparza is executive director of the Logan Square Chamber of Commerce, which is hosting its own county fair fashioned after downstate fairs. They're calling it the Armitage County Fair.
6: Down Armitage Avenue between California and Humboldt, looking to activate that area and bring, you know, fun and games to families in the neighborhood.
5: And while the Armitage County Fair on Saturday and Sunday will have a country or more rural flavor, it will still be very much Chicago.
6: We're going to have a jardiniere eating contest.
5: And those in the jardiniere eating contest don't get to put it on top of anything. 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
2: Top trending stories just ahead. Also sports, postseason berth, lock, division title next. The Sox set their sights on first place.
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3: A Scottish grandmother is getting kudos for holding a world record in streaming. 78-year-old Kathy Bowie streams herself playing video games and now holds the record as the oldest female Fortnite streamer. Her username is Grumpy Gran 1948. She says her grandson introduced her to Fortnite in 2017 and she's been hooked ever since.
2: Streaming can also get you in trouble. A Florida man was arrested for drunk driving live on YouTube. According to a police report, it was his own mother who called the police on him. She checked in on his stream, thought he looked intoxicated. Officers say the 37-year-old told them he only had a few shots, but his blood alcohol content registered at 0.151.
3: Liquid Death is teaming up with dog brand Bark on a coffin designed to let dog owners spend eternity alongside their pets. 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There is a catch. There's apparently only 3 of these coffins being made.
2: Traffic and weather together on the 8s coming up. Things really busy around O'Hare. 646. 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Here's Josh List.
25: Hello. A 9-1 win in Kansas City lands the surprising White Sox and manager Will Venable in the playoffs.
26: Just so happy for everybody. Everyone's worked so hard throughout the organization. Our players show up every day. What they did was special. The way the fans came out and supported this group. Just happy for everyone involved.
25: The 82 and 77 Sox have the best record ever for a team coming off 3 straight 100-plus loss seasons. Miguel Vargas.
27: This team never give up. I think we gotta play every day, 9 innings, and, you know, we gotta battle. That's our identity, and, you know, hopefully keep working like that.
25: With 3 games left, the Sox are still hunting first place in a first-round playoff bye, 1 game behind AL Central leading Cleveland.
28: We're not going to stop. This is only the beginning. We plan on going deep.
25: Tristan Peters and the Sox host Colorado tonight. Sean Burke pitches against the league-worst Rockies. First-place Cleveland plays in Kansas City. No rest for the Cubs. 2-1 winners over the Marlins to clinch playoff spot in front of their fans at Wrigley Field in the regular season finale. They're the number 2 NL wildcard, a game back of the Padres with 3 to go, but right back at it in a doubleheader at Fenway Park in Boston today. They pushed up Sunday's game to today as part of a 2-bagger to try to beat weekend weather. Clay Holmes starts game 1 for the 88 and 71 Cubs. The Padres are back hosting Arizona tonight. Thursday night football at Lambeau. The Packers crushed by the Falcons 35-14. Bijan Robinson, 194 and 2 touchdowns on the ground. 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
3: It's 6:48. Traffic and weather together on the 8s. Here's Bo Duran.
0: All right, now, crews just cleared a crash on the inbound side of the Dan Ryan. This one just before the Stevenson was over on the left side, was partially blocking that left lane for a couple minutes. IDOT crews just moved everybody off the expressway. So the inbound Dan Ryan, all lanes back open. But we're still seeing some heavy traffic coming in. Starting back at 59th Street, so plan on 24 minutes from 95th into downtown in both the local and the express lanes. The outbound Dan Ryan checking in great shape. No delays for now on I-57 or the Bishop Ford. Both all clear from I-80 into the Dan Ryan and back this morning. The Edens inbound, just some slowing from Cicero Avenue to the Kennedy, 17 minutes from Lake Cook Inn. The outbound side of the Edens seeing some heavy traffic off the Kennedy out towards Foster. Got a report of a crash there. Looks like the left lane may be blocked. And thank you to our tipsters on the WBBM Mercedes-Benz of Hoffman Estates traffic tip line at 855-780 Road for the heads up on that crash on the outbound Edens. 21 minutes from Montrose out to Lake Cook Road. The Kennedy inbound, 31 from O'Hare, 15 minutes coming in from the junction in both the local and the express lanes. With the outbound side of the Kennedy at 14 minutes out to Montrose, it's 29. On the drive out to O'Hare, some lingering delays. Westbound 190, the O'Hare extension, a little bit slow off and on from the Kennedy over towards the tri-state. Eisenhower inbound heavy, 25th Avenue to Costner, so that's 45 minutes from the Jane Addams Tollway to the Burn Interchange. 27 on the drive from Mannheim into downtown. The outbound I-22 to Mannheim, 40 minutes all the way out to I-90 with the Stevenson inbound checking in heavy from Harlem to the Dan Ryan. 40 minutes from 355 to the Lakefront, 32 in from the tri-state. The Stevenson outbound 24 minutes out to the tri-state tollway. Getting out of Will County, northbound 55, some slowing from Weber Road to the Veterans Tollway. No issues on DuSable Lakeshore Drive this morning. The Tri-State Tollway northbound, some slow go from Cermak Road to the Eisenhower, but the southbound Tri-State's in great shape, with the Jane Addams, Reagan, and Veterans Tollways all wide open. Route 53 northbound, slowing from the Jane Addams Tollway to Kirchhoff. Southbound slow spots from Rand to Kirchhoff. I-80 and Joliet looking great. No delays in 80-94, the toll road through Hammond or Gary. But eastbound I-94, some slowing from the Chesterton truck scales off and on to US 421 in Michigan City. That's long-term road work, where that left lane is shut down both directions until further notice, getting into LaPorte County. I-65 northbound, slow passing US 30. There's some road work in the right lane until this afternoon. Next traffic at 6:58. 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
1: WBBM Acura Weather. A lot of clouds this morning, but really not much more than a few sprinkles around the area. There'll be some sun breaking through this afternoon, or high 68. Partly cloudy skies tonight, though 55. The weekend looks pretty nice with some sunshine. Temperatures both days not far from 70. 60 right now in Carroll Stream, 61 at O'Hare, Midway and at the Lakefront. We're headed up to 68. I'm AccuWeather meteorologist Joe Lundberg.
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3: Americans will be laying out a record amount of cash for Halloween this year.
4: The National Retail Federation estimates Americans will spend $13.5 billion on Halloween this year. That's $500 million more than last year and a new record. Retail consultant Jan Rogers Niffen tells the Noon Business Hour that social media and parties have fueled the growth in Halloween spending. He says people want to show off their Halloween costumes to their friends and their social media followers.
5: Because we're also having more parties this year than we've ever had for Halloween.
4: Halloween showed up on store shelves in late summer. Rogers Niffen says that trend will continue as long as people are willing to buy.
5: Bring it in sooner. And they like what you've got. If it's an interesting thing, they're going ahead and buying it. They're not waiting for it to be a deal.
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2: The federal government working to maximize the country's power grid.
6: The Trump administration is stepping up efforts to avoid blackouts amid skyrocketing energy demand spurred by artificial intelligence by spending almost $2 billion to squeeze out more electricity from the nation's aging and stressed power grid. The money from the Energy Department will go towards 31 projects across 26 states that are expected to produce more than 23 gigawatts of additional capacity, or enough to power 16 million homes. Recipients include utilities, cooperatives with four state agencies in Colorado, Indiana, Ohio, and Oklahoma being the biggest recipients. I'm Lisa Dwyer.
2: We have business news from Bloomberg just ahead. We'll get a look at those futures. 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
10: Hey, Cisco. Futures look pretty good here at the moment with crude prices moving down. From the CME in Chicago, S&P futures up 28, NASDAQ futures up to 12, Dow futures up 172, NYMEX crude down 2.4% at $92.37 a barrel. President Donald Trump's economic advisors are analyzing the ramifications of a potential short-term ban on U.S. diesel exports. According to a Republican lawmaker from North Dakota, several farm state lawmakers have urged Trump to limit foreign sales of U.S. diesel as prices hit new highs at the peak of the fall harvest season. It was only months ago PepsiCo pledged to make its snacks more affordable. But now sources are telling Bloomberg News that PepsiCo is expected to raise prices on some products, including grocery store-sized bags of chips such as Doritos and Ruffles. A memo shows price hikes this week on some dips, including extra-large jars of Tostitos salsa. And we've also learned that prices on some sodas are expected to go up. All of this is happening as PepsiCo is under pressure to grow its sales in North America. With business at 23 and 53 and in the noon business hour, live from Bloomberg, Gina Cervetti, News Radio 105.9 WBBM.
2: Traffic and weather together on the 8th, just ahead, a crash slowing things down on the Dan Ryan.
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3: It's 6:58, traffic and weather together on the 8th. Here's Bo Duran.
0: Dealing with some heavy traffic outbound on the Edens today. Heavy from the Kennedy out to Foster. It's where we have a crash. The left lane's blocked. Sounds like emergency crews just arrived on the scene, but that's why we're seeing that delay on the outbound side of the Edens. 21 minutes from Montrose out to Lake Cook. The inbound side of the Edens, you're seeing some slowing passing Cicero Avenue as you make your way through with that Gapers delay heading towards the Kennedy. It's 18 minutes from Lake Cook into the junction. The Kennedy inbound, heavy Cumberland to Foster and from Addison to the Hubbard Street Tunnel. 33 minutes from O'Hare, just 17 minutes in from the junction. That's in both the local and the express lanes are at that same pace today. The outbound Kennedy, 14 to Montrose, 29-minute drive out to O'Hara waits on the Eisenhower heading inbound. Now 44 minutes from the Jane Addams and 26 to get from Mannheim into downtown. The outbound Ike slowing from Laramie to Des Plaines. 21 to Mannheim, 39 minutes out to I-90. The Stevenson inbound, your heavy spots are from Harlem off and on to the Dan Ryan, 42 minutes from 355 in. It is a 34-minute travel time in from the Tri-State. The Stevenson outbound, 24 out to the Tri-State Tollway. On the Dan Ryan inbound, 23 minutes from 95th into downtown. That's in the local lane. Stay in those locals. The express lane's a couple minutes slower now. Jammed up approaching the Chinatown feeder. Everyone went to the last second to merge as you pass Sox Park. Stay in the local lane. Save yourself some time. Outbound Dan Ryan, no delays, but I-57, the Bishop Ford and DuSable Lakeshore Drive are all clear. From the Metro Traffic Center, next report's at 7:08. 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
2: We have some clouds lingering this morning as we look at the radar. A little rain here and there in some of the far western suburbs. A high of 68 degrees. Right now, 61 O'Hare, 61 downtown.
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2: Chicago police are investigating after two people were shot and killed inside a West Side home last night.
1: This is Mike Krauser. Police execute a search warrant at another business run by the couple behind two incidents in which bodies were found to have been improperly stored.
3: Strong storms threaten flooding along the East Coast and in Hawaii. The latest ahead from ABC News.
2: WBBM Business.
3: S&P futures up 28 points. NASDAQ futures up 203 points.
2: We have some clouds in Chicagoland. Sunshine later on in the day as we have a high of 68 degrees. Right now, 61 at 7 o'clock.
5: From ABC News, I'm Brian Clark. Chinese leader Xi Jinping's three-day state visit to the U.S. concludes today. Thursday saw meetings and a lavish state dinner, but ABC's Mary Bruce from the White House has more on what was not discussed or resolved.
16: Trump heaping praise on the Chinese leader, calling Xi and his wife truly outstanding, amazing people, even inviting them to tour the White House ballroom construction. But Trump making no mention of China's support for Iran as it targets American troops and allies in the war. Or the critical issue of AI, even with tech giants like Elon Musk, Amazon's Jeff Bezos, Meta's Mark Zuckerberg, and OpenAI's Sam Altman there in attendance.
5: Technology, a topic for Pope Leo on his visit to France.
17: Ma visite en France.
5: Beginning a speech to Emmanuel Macron and other French dignitaries in which he warned that a, quote, paradise of machines risked undermining humanity. A powerful storm is expected to impact the Carolinas to New England. Strong winds, coastal flooding, and beach erosion are major concerns. ABC meteorologist Leslie Lopez is in Scituate, Massachusetts.
18: We're starting to feel the effects of this nor'easter. It's not only the waves, it's also the wind. 15-foot waves possible, 13 to 15, along with 60-mile-per-hour wind gusts, putting communities like the one behind me here in a vulnerable position. Now, conditions are going to deteriorate through today. This is a long-duration event. We also have multiple high-tide cycles. And unfortunately, that could also lead to beach erosion and coastal flooding in this New England area as well.
5: Hurricane Nolo is threatening Hawaii with potentially catastrophic flooding. Rains of more than 20 inches are possible in some parts of the island, as Governor Josh Green tells residents to take the storm seriously. The governor of New Jersey, Mikey Sherrill, wants her lieutenant governor, Dale Caldwell, to resign today after a probe found that he sexually harassed women. 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
2: 7:03 on Friday morning. Are you already thinking about that weekend?
3: Mm-hmm.
2: Good to have you here. I'm Cisco Cotto.
3: And I'm Mai Martinez. It is currently 60 degrees in Chicago under cloudy skies. We'll have mostly cloudy skies to start the day with some sprinkles moving through the area, then clouds mixing with sunshine this afternoon. Headed to a high of 68 degrees tonight, partly cloudy, our low 55 degrees. The weekend is looking pretty nice. We'll get those details ahead in the AccuWeather 5-day forecast coming up at 7:15.
2: This hour's smart quiz question comes your way at 7:22. Our top local story on WBBM, Chicago police have a person in custody after two people were killed in what's believed to be a domestic shooting last night on the west side. WBBM's Nancy Hardy with the latest details.
4: A witness told police they heard gunshots come from the basement of a home near Parkside and Chicago Avenue in Austin at around 10:45 p.m. When officers arrived, they found a 47-year-old woman had been shot in the chest and a 27-year-old man had been shot multiple times. They both died at the hospital. Police say the victims knew the person who shot them, and officers arrested the suspect while recovering two guns. Nancy Hardy, News Radio 105.9 WBBM.
3: Police searched a storefront business yesterday in suburban Glenwood. It was operated by the couple who ran the South Chicago funeral home, where more than 50 decomposing bodies were discovered last month.
1: Police were seen removing boxes from Planet Green Cremations, a storefront office, not an actual crematory, at 319 East Glenwood Lansing Road. The business is owned by Johanna Morgan and her husband Clark Morgan. They also ran the South Chicago Chapel, where the decomposing bodies were found, and the Heights Crematory in Chicago Heights, where a similar discovery was made last year. Both were shut down. The Morgans have faced no criminal charges, not yet. The city is suing them over building code violations at the funeral home, and they're being sued by individuals alleging their loved ones' remains were mishandled. Mike Krauser, News Radio 105.9 WBBM.
2: A developing situation in Oswego where a shelter-in-place is in effect as police investigate near a home around Colchester and Westford. Oswego police say officers were conducting a welfare check at the home when they arrived and a firearm was discharged inside. No injuries have been reported. Only one person is believed to be inside. Trauber Junior High, Southbury Elementary, and Prairie Point Elementary schools were all impacted by the initial shelter in place. The vicinity of the order has been reduced. District 308 officials say the schools are no longer impacted.
3: A Niles man is headed back to prison for hate crimes.
5: A judge this week sentencing 43-year-old Shahid Hussein to 7 years behind bars after he pleaded guilty to charges of hate crime and institutional vandalism. Prosecutors say in late January, Hussein was seen on surveillance video drawing swastikas and other Nazi-related symbols around the campus of Northwestern University. He was also seen raising his arm in a Nazi salute. A few weeks later, Hussein was arrested by Evanston police, during which he admitted to the vandalism. In 2022, he was sentenced to 3 years in prison for similar charges after incidents at a Jewish day school, synagogue, and kosher bakery. Andy Day, News Radio, 105.9 WBBM.
2: The city's one step closer to rewriting the parking meter deal that's been a target of criticism for more than 15 years. A potential change to a planned sale of the contract cleared an important hurdle at City Hall.
6: Today, I think, is a historic day for Chicagoans.
7: Finance Committee Chair Pat Dowell says the purchase agreement she and her colleagues negotiated with Stone Peak Partners will help improve the terms of what's been called one of the worst deals in the history of municipal finance. The 2008 agreement that gave up proceeds from Chicago's parking meters for 75 years.
9: With your colleagues, we've negotiated a transfer fee of $75 million.
7: Corporation Counsel Mary Richardson-Laurie says that money goes right into the city's pension fund, and every year after that, the city gets a 5% cut of net profits from the meters.
9: These are dollars that the city never had before.
7: Westside Alderman Jason Irvin thought the city could have gotten more.
10: Why not a percentage of gross revenue?
9: That's where we started. That was the negotiation.
7: Northside Alderman Scott Wagaspak, who was one of just five no votes on the original meter deal, praised the agreement.
10: We could have a better deal here than we ever had in the past.
7: It's now headed to the full council. 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
3: The Obama Presidential Center will be the backdrop of a gathering of the minds this winter. The Obama Foundation announced its 2026 Democracy Forum will be held December 9th to the 11th at the Obama Center. This year's theme is Powering Democracy with Trust. The event will welcome leaders, practitioners, and young changemakers from around the world to Chicago to discuss and examine trust as a social, emotional, cultural, and institutional force that holds democracy together. This forum will culminate with a keynote remarks from former President Obama.
2: 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Here's Bo Durant.
0: Crews dealing with a crash on the outbound side of the Edens Expressway. This one right at Foster, and we have the left lane blocked. That's why traffic is pretty heavy off the Kennedy as you make way out towards Foster. Looks like crews are trying to get everything out of the way, but for now, 21 minutes from Montrose out to Lake Cook Road. The inbound side of the Edens, you're slowing us from Peterson to before the Kennedy with Gapers, 19 minutes from Lake Cook into the junction. The Kennedy inbound trip this morning, just heavy from Cumberland to Foster and from Addison to the Hubbard Street Tunnel. 35 minutes from O'Hare, just 19 minutes coming in from the junction. That's in both the local and the express lanes, right around that same pace today. The outbound Kennedy, heavy from Augusta to the Edens, and then again from Foster to Sayers. 24 minutes out to Montrose today, 38 on the drive all the way out to O'Hare. Westbound 190, the O'Hare extension, just some slowing off the Kennedy to pass Cumberland with that choke point. All the merging traffic at Cumberland causing that bit of a slowdown. The Eisenhower inbound slow from 1st Avenue to Western. That's a 45-minute travel time from the Jane Addams, 27 from Mannheim Inn. The outbound Ike, 23 to Mannheim and 41 minutes all the way out to I-90. With the Stevenson inbound heavy in spots from Harlem to the Dan Ryan, 42 minutes from 355 in, 34 from the Tri-State, 26 minutes out to the Tri-State Tollway. The Dan Ryan inbound is now a 26-minute drive from 95th into downtown. That's in the local lanes. Go ahead and get in the express lanes. They'll shave a couple minutes off your drive into the Burn Interchange, the outbound side of the Dan Ryan. They'll all good. No delays this morning on I-57. The Bishop Ford also delay-free, both in and outbound. DuSable Lakeshore Drive northbound, just seeing some slowing through Grant Park, but that's about it. That may be because Balbo is now shut down in Grant Park. This is for Chicago Marathon setup. Balbo closed between Columbus and DuSable Lakeshore Drive and stick to Jackson to get through the park instead. On the Illinois Tollway system, Friday light across the board, just a couple of slow spots here and there on the Tri-State, both directions slow approaching the Eisenhower, but that's about it. The Jane Addams Tollway, no major delays. The Reagan Tollway, just a little bit slow approaching that ramp to northbound Tri-State, but 355 is all clear. Route 53, both directions slow in the work zone in Rolling Meadows. I-80 and Joliet looking great. In and out of Northwest Indiana, nothing too crazy at the moment. From the Metro Traffic Center, next report at 718, News Radio 105.9 WBBM.
3: The AccuWeather forecast calling for mostly cloudy this morning with a few sprinkles moving through the area, then clouds and some sunshine this afternoon, headed to a high of 68 degrees. Tonight, partly cloudy skies, our low 55 degrees. Right now at O'Hare, cloudy skies, 60 degrees. Midway, cloudy, 61 degrees. In Aurora, mostly cloudy, 59 degrees. A little bit of rain working its way through DuPage County, 60 degrees. And along the lakefront downtown, we have a little bit of rain, 60 degrees, headed to that high today of 68. We'll get more details ahead, including a pretty nice looking weekend forecast. That's coming up in the AccuWeather 5-day forecast at 7:15. It's 7:10.
2: A local rehab and research hospital is undergoing a major upgrade.
11: Shirley Ryan Ability Lab has opened a new state-of-the-art 41,000 square foot clinical space in the hospital in Chicago's Streeterville neighborhood on the near north side. Kimberly Brennan is vice president of Shirley Ryan Ability Lab's outpatient and day rehabilitation services.
12: The expansion of this new floor will allow us to serve these patients in both our outpatient musculoskeletal program as well as our intensive day rehabilitation program.
11: It's an $18 million investment.
12: It just further advances the vision of the organization, which we're very proud of.
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3: As the Blackhawks and Bulls prepare for their upcoming seasons to begin, the United Center and Levy held their annual food and beverage season preview. 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Scott Perez is the senior executive chef at the UC.
13: Queenie's is one of our signature restaurants here from a premium standpoint, kind of a supper club vibe, a lot of steaks, chops, seafood. 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
3: The United Center Bulls and Blackhawks also have a new partnership with Bona Beef. A new Bona concession stand will be located outside Section 104.
2: Milton Park in north suburban Glencoe has been hosting a special maintenance crew this week. A herd of 13 goats has been out 24 hours a day since Monday, clearing the park of invasive plant species like buckthorn, honeysuckle, and poison ivy. To celebrate the goats' contribution, the park's hosting a goodbye party 2 o'clock today. If you miss out, don't worry. The goats will be back. Officials say it will take multiple years to clear the space.
3: A man accused of throwing liquid at a young Mexican folk dancer and their parents on Chicago's Northwest Side has pleaded guilty.
8: The March video showed a woman making a comment about ice before Robert Villanueva emerged and threw liquid towards students and parents at Ballet Folklorico de Chicago. It's a dance school near Belmont and Pulaski in the Avondale neighborhood. Villanueva pleaded guilty to 5 misdemeanor battery counts and received 6 months of court probation. Sarah Herrera, News Radio 105.9 WBBM.
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3: It's 7:15, time for the AccuWeather 5-day forecast, sponsored by Four Seasons Heating, Air Conditioning, Plumbing, Sewer, and Electric. Here's meteorologist Joe Lundberg.
0: A lot of clouds around the area this morning. There are a few places getting a sprinkle, but that's really going to be about the sum total of any precipitation that we'll see today, and that'll be done by lunchtime. This afternoon, expect some sun through those clouds, or high 68. And tonight will be partly cloudy with a low in the mid-50s. With some sunshine tomorrow, we'll warm towards 70 or better. And it looks like more of the same on Sunday. A nice end of the weekend with some sunshine and a high again about 70. I think it's even sunnier than that on Monday. That will allow it to warm to 75. And we'll be in the mid-70s on Tuesday. That sun will give way to increasing clouds. Could lead to some wet weather on Wednesday. Right now, it's 57 in Waukegan, 61 at Midway, 60 at O'Hare, and at the lakefront. Humidity 83%, a light east wind at 3, and the barometer rising a bit at 30.31 inches. We're headed up to 68 this afternoon. I'm AccuWeather meteorologist Joe Lundberg.
2: Check of the roads in about 90 seconds. Slowdowns on the Edens because of a crash. We'll tell you all about that. This hour's smart quiz question, 5 minutes away. 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
30: The celebration's been on hold all week, waiting for the Cubs to finally beat the Marlins.
31: 2-2. That's back to the mound. Cubs are going to do it. Out number 3.
1: The Cubs are in the playoffs.
30: 2-1 winners over Miami. Matthew Boyd goes 7. Nico Hoerner, a tie-breaking single. And the champagne and beer is flowing in the clubhouse for the Cubs at Wrigley Field. At 88-71, with 3 games left, they're in Boston for a quickly arranged doubleheader today at noon and 5. They pushed up Sunday's finale, trying to get ahead of East Coast Storms. Clay Holmes and David Peterson are lined up to pitch for the Cubs today. They're the number 2 NL wild card, just a game behind San Diego, but holding the tiebreaker. Surprise! The White Sox join the postseason party. After 3 straight 100-plus loss seasons, they swat away the Royals 9-1 and enter the postseason, currently the number 3 AL wild card. But just 1 game back of first place, Cleveland, and the Sox have the tiebreaker with 3 games to go. They could still win the division. First things first, host the Rockies 6:40 tonight. The Guardians are in Kansas City. Atlanta makes itself at home in Green Bay 35-14. Bijan Robinson, 194 yards rushing and a couple of scores. The Falcons and Packers are both 1-2. The 1-1 Bears set to face the Eagles Monday night with third-string quarterback Case Keenum on pace to start over injured Caleb Williams and Tyson Bagent. Northwestern starts at 7 at Indiana tonight, about a 3-touchdown underdog. President's Cup resumes at 1 o'clock today with the U.S. up 3-2 on the Internationals. Josh Liss, News Radio 105.9 WBBM.
3: 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Here's Bo Duran.
0: And a crash just cleaned up on the outbound side of the Edens. This crash at Foster is now clear in all lanes. You're back up. I'm still seeing some lingering slowing off the Kennedy as you head out towards Foster. Plan on 18 minutes from Montrose out to Lake Cook Road. The inbound side of the Edens, tapping the brakes as you make way from Peterson to the junction. 19 minutes from Lake Cook into the Kennedy this morning. The Kennedy itself on the inbound trip, heavy from Cumberland to Foster and then again from Addison to the Hubbard Street Tunnel. A 37-minute drive from O'Hare to downtown awaits this morning. 23 minutes coming in from the junction. That's in both the local and the express lanes. Outbound on the Kennedy, it's 24 to Montrose, 39 heading out to O'Hare. Eisenhower on the inbound side, slowing 1st Avenue to Western, so you're looking at 47 minutes from the Jane Addams Tollway to the Burn Interchange, 29 in from Mannheim, with the outbound Ike slow from Cicero Avenue to Des Plaines, 26 to Mannheim, and 44 minutes all the way out to the Jane Addams Tollway. The Stevenson inbound heavy spots, Harlem to the Dan Ryan, 40 minutes from 355 in, 32 from the Tri-State, the Stevenson outbound 23 out to the Tri-State Tollway in Will County, northbound 55, just tapping the brakes approaching the Veterans Tollway. The Dan Ryan inbound's a 26-minute commute, 95th into downtown. That's in the local lanes. In the express lanes, you'll save yourself a couple minutes. They're a better option on the inbound side of the Dan Ryan. Outbound's fine, though. No delays on I-57 at the moment. The Bishop Ford inbound is all clear. The outbound side of the Ford, just a tap of the brakes from Sibley down towards 159th as you make your way through that long-term lane split, just 15 minutes out to 8094. DuSable Lakeshore Drive northbound, slowing through Grant Park. Southbound, nothing too crazy. The Tri-State Tollway northbound, your slow spots are from Ogden to the Eisenhower. On the southbound side of the Tri-State, new crash. This one's right around 147th Street. Sounds like we may have the left lane blocked on that southbound trip on the Tri-State Tollway. The Jane Addams Tollway, no issues, though. The Reagan Tollway looking pretty decent until you get right around the Tri-State. Just heavy approaching that packed in ramp to the northbound side of 294. 355, no delays to report. Route 53 actually looking pretty good in the northwest suburbs this morning. No delays in I-80 and no major problems in northwest Indiana. 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Next traffic at 728, News Radio 105.9 WBBM.
2: We have a mix of sun and clouds already in Chicagoland as we head to a high of 68 degrees. As I look at the radar, I see a little spotty rain. That's impossible, though, because my forecast doesn't say anything about rain.
3: They updated it. It does say little sprinkles.
2: Which one am I going to believe?
3: Go with the radar.
2: The radar or the AccuWeather forecast? I go with AccuWeather. We're just going to have sunshine later on in the day. Over the weekend, we'll get up into the 70s. Right now, 61 at O'Hare and Midway, 61 downtown at 720.
3: Our top story this hour, village officials in Hazelcrest were set to gather last night to possibly fire the village manager over her response to July's dangerous storms. But the special board meeting was abruptly canceled when several village trustees didn't show up. WBBM's Nancy Hardy will have much more on this story coming up at 7:31.
2: Several groups gathered at Holy Name yesterday to launch the Immigrant Crosses Memorial. It includes dozens of crosses with the names of people who have died in ICE custody. Father Brennan Curran is with the Resurrection Project.
4: Over 100 who have died in detention or in ICE operations just since January of 2020. Sadly, tragically, we could have gone back further, but this chapel today would be full with crosses.
2: The Immigrant Crosses Memorial will appear throughout Chicagoland and in several cities across the country. 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
3: 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The WBBM contest line is now open. We'll start with caller 7 at 1-866-780-QUIZ. 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
5: My Cisco, more pressure on the housing market. Freddie Mac says mortgage rates in the U.S. are above 7% for the first time since January of 2025. Climbing rates are weighing on sellers, with almost one-fifth of homes on the market seeing a price cut in August, according to Redfin. That's the highest share for August in the data going back to 2020. It's just 3 months until Christmas, and at Costco, you'll find plenty of holiday-themed stuff already. The big sellers lately are things hit by large price increases overall, gasoline and beef, as shoppers search for discounts. 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Still, some investors are worried about Costco's miss in growth for paid memberships. Oil was lower this morning after a two-day surge. Bloomberg has learned the U.S. and Iranian negotiators explored a phased-in deal that would see Tehran reopen the Strait of Hormuz and Washington lift its blockade of Iranian ports. With business at 23:53 and in the noon business hour, from Bloomberg, Gina Cervetti, News Radio 105.9 WBBM.
2: Traffic and weather together on the 8s, just ahead of crash, slowing things down on the Edens.
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3: It's 728. Traffic and weather together on the 8th. Sponsored by Kalshi. Here's Bo Duran.
0: Tollway help crews dealing with a crash southbound on the Tri-State Tollway. Looks like we have some slowing approach. Approaching 147th Street, that's where we have this crash. It's in the left lane. That's why traffic is pretty heavy as you make your way through Midlothian on that southbound side of 294. Northbound on the Tri-State Tollway, just a little bit slow from Ogden to the Eisenhower. But Friday light on the Jane Addams Tollway for sure, both east and westbound, all clear on I-90. The Reagan Tollway eastbound, just a little bit slowing past Route 83 over to the ramp northbound Tri-State. 355, no major delays in the west suburbs so far this morning. The Edens inbound, all clear, just 15 minutes. Lake Cook to the Kennedy outbound, you got some slowing off and on from the Kennedy out to Old Orchard, but a very manageable 20-minute trip from Montrose to Lake Cook Road. The Kennedy inbound, 37 minutes from O'Hare. It's 23 in from the junction today in both the local and the express lanes. The outbound Kennedy, 24 to Montrose, a 39-minute trip out to the big airport awaits. Eisenhower inbound, you're slowing us from Harlem to Western. That's 47 minutes from the Jane Addams, 29 from Mannheim in. The outbound Ike, 31 to Mannheim, 49 minutes all the way out to I-90. Stevenson inbound, heavy sponsor from Harlem to the Dan Ryan, 42 minutes from 355 in, 34 from the Tri-State. The Stevenson outbound at a 25-minute pace out to the Tri-State Tollway. The Dan Ryan inbound, now 26 minutes, 95th to downtown in both the local and the express lanes, but no outbound delays on the Dan Ryan. With I-57 all clear, the Bishop Ford inbound is delay-free. The outbound Ford slow from Sibley to 159th Street. On DuSable Lakeshore Drive heading northbound, some slowing from Roosevelt to Monroe. The southbound side of the drive, you have some heavy traffic as you pass Irving Park Road. May have a crash in a lane here as you make your way through Lakeview on the southbound side of the drive. On the Route 53 northbound side in the northwest suburbs, you're slow from the Jane Addams Road to Kirchhoff. Southbound slowing from Palatine Road to Kirchhoff. No major problems on I-80 and Joliet or in route of northwest Indiana. From the Metro Traffic Center, next report at 738. 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
2: Getting a mix of rain, clouds, and even a little sunshine in Chicagoland as we head to a high of 68 degrees. Looking ahead to your weekend, should be pretty beautiful with temperatures right about 70, and then they just keep climbing. By early next week, we'll be back in the mid-70s. Right now, 61 at O'Hare, 61 downtown.
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2: 7:30 on Friday morning. Thanks for being here. I'm Cisco Cotto.
3: And I'm Mai Martinez. 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
12: This is Nancy Hardy. South Suburban trustees skip a meeting they called to replace the village manager.
2: Three people were seriously injured in a drive-by shooting on the south side.
3: Americans continue to deal with rising prices due to the war in Iran.
2: President Trump welcomed China's leader to the White House yesterday for the start of a multi-day state visit.
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2: S&P futures up 26 points. NASDAQ futures up 180 points.
3: We'll be mostly cloudy this morning with a few sprinkles moving through the area. Then we'll have a combo of clouds and sunshine this afternoon, headed to a high of 68 degrees. Right now, at O'Hare, cloudy skies and 60 degrees at 731. 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
2: The village manager in South Suburban Hazelcrest is still on the job despite a special meeting last night called to replace her. WBBM's Nancy Hardy explains.
12: The agenda listed plans to remove acting village manager Donna Gayden and replace her with Tanya Tucker Perry, but a majority of trustees did not show. CBS News Chicago reports a packed room of residents learned there was some unexplained emergency that left the village board without a quorum. Trustees have complained Gayden lives out of state and did not have a plan when a tornado hit in July. Mayor Sandra Alexander refutes that and says Gayden found nearly $7 million in unused TIF funds and that that the village was still paying for health insurance and cell phone bills for former employees. Nancy Hardy, News Radio 105.9 WBBM.
3: Three people are recovering from wounds suffered in a shooting outside a liquor store on Chicago's South Side last night.
13: It happened at 87th and Commercial at about 8 p.m. Police say the men were standing outside the liquor store when shots were fired from a silver SUV. Two have leg wounds, the third wounds to the face and neck. All were taken to the U of C Medical Center. All three were in fair condition. Police say the SUV sped away to the east after the shooting. Mike Krauser, News Radio, 105.9 WBBM.
2: Amtrak says it's working to answer questions from residents about the agency's proposed maintenance yard in the Bridgeport community. Meanwhile, elected leaders are taking their own close look at the project.
14: Chicago is the center of the nation's passenger rail system.
15: And Bob Ryder from the Chicago Federation of Labor says the union members who work at Amtrak's maintenance yard at Roosevelt and Canal deserve updated facilities, which is why he supports the agency's plan to move the yard to a Union Pacific facility near Rate Field. Bridgeport Alderwoman Nicole Lee tells me thousands of people live within 500 feet of that yard.
18: Actually, 6,741. Jeff, I've burned that into my memory.
15: And she says those people have not seen enough information about how it could change the character of their neighborhood. She's called for a subject matter hearing in Chicago City Council. I asked Amtrak Stephen Segerlin about it.
21: Is Amtrak willing to attend and plan to attend?
22: Absolutely. We look forward to that invitation.
15: Segerlin says Amtrak will evaluate feedback with federal authorities, but would not commit to any specific changes before construction starts. Jeff Buckles, News Radio 105.9. WBBM.
3: Americans are increasingly paying the price for conflicts overseas. ABC's Karen Waugh reports.
23: Mortgage rates are now approaching 7.5%, which is the highest level in 2 years. That is tracking with a sell-off in government bonds amid concern about borrowing costs and inflation, as oil and fuel prices keep rising because of the wars in Iran and Ukraine. Home heating prices in parts of New England are now at all-time record highs. 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
3: Gasoline prices in the Chicago area now average from $4.79 to just over

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2: Trump has described the ballroom as essential for national security, with the military building a big complex under it. Ben Thomas, Washington.
3: Meantime, a former big backer of the president is now steering clear of him.
4: Going into the 2024 election, Marjorie Taylor Greene was a full-throated defender of President Trump and his Make America Great Again movement. Now,
5: I think MAGA is dead.
4: But don't think that she's now supporting the Democrats. At last night's forum sponsored by the Texas Tribune,
5: there is no one I know that is considering running that I think is a credible candidate.
4: Democrat or Republican. Jim Ryan, ABC News.
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3: 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In Oak Lawn, the Gulf on Cicero is selling gas for $4.49 a gallon. 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
6: 7:38, traffic and weather together on the 8th, sponsored by the Forest Preserves of Cook County. Here's Bo Durant.
12: Some slowing this morning on the southbound side of the Tri-State Tollway. We're on the brakes past Cicero Avenue down towards 147th Street. We had a crash. It was in the left lane for a few minutes. Looks like that just got cleared out of the lanes on that southbound side of 294. The northbound side of the Tri-State, just a little slow from Ogden to the Eisenhower. No delays this morning on the Jane Addams Tollway. The Reagan eastbound, just a little bit of slowing as you approach the ramp to northbound Tri-State. 355 northbound, tap of the brakes from Roosevelt Road to North Avenue, but no southbound delays. The Edens inbound is all clear. The outbound side of the Edens, you got some slowing from the Kennedy to Old Orchard Road, so plan on 22 minutes from Montrose out to Lake Cook Road this morning on the North Shore. The Kennedy on the inbound side, heavy spots. Harlem to the Hubbard Street Tunnel, 37 minutes from O'Hare. It's a 23-minute trip in from the junction today. That's in both the local and the express lanes. You're right around the same pace on the Kennedy. It's a pick 'em. The outbound Kennedy, 24 to Montrose, 39 on the drive out to O'Hare. Westbound 190, the O'Hare extension, still some slowing off the Kennedy to pass Cumberland. All that merging traffic at the Cumberland ramp really jamming things up a bit. The Eisenhower inbound slow from North Avenue to the Tri-State, then again from Harlem to Western, 49 minutes from the Jane Addams, 28 from Manheim Inn, with the outbound Ike heavy from Cicero Avenue out to Des Plaines.

0: 31 to Mannheim, 49 minutes out to I-90. The Stevenson inbound, your heavy spots are from Harlem to the Dan Ryan, 42 minutes from 355 in, 34 from the Tri-State. The Stevenson outbound, slow spots from Central to the Tri-State, 25 minutes out to 294 today. The Dan Ryan inbound, we're checking in at 23 minutes from 95th to downtown in both the local and the express lanes, but outbound's all good. 57, no delays to report. The Bishopport inbound is a little slow from 103rd to the Dan Ryan, no outbound issues. DuSable Lakeshore Drive northbound, slowing from Soldier Field to Monroe. Southbound on the drive, we're seeing some heavy traffic today. Irving Park Road before Belmont. Sounds like we have some emergency road work here, maybe repairing a guardrail here in a lane. And thank you, Jenny, on the WBBM Mercedes-Benz of Hoffman Estates traffic tip line at 855-780 Road. That's why you have that slowing through Lakeview on the southbound side of the drive passing Irving Park Road. Route 53 both directions slow approaching Kirchhoff in the work zone in Willie Meadows. 80 eastbound no delays, but westbound 80 slow from Center Street to Larkin. 8094 along with I-65 and the Indiana Toll Road looking great for Hoosiers. Next traffic at 748, News Radio 105.9.
1: WBBM AccuWeather, a lot of clouds for the morning and midday hours, even a sprinkle here and there. Then clouds will break for a little more sun this afternoon. We'll get to 68. Patchy clouds tonight, though 55. The weekend looks pretty good with clouds and sun. Temperatures both tomorrow and Sunday will be close to 70. Even more sunshine and even more warmth for Monday, the high 75. 59 in Des Plaines, 61 at Midway, 68 O'Hare and at the lakefront. We're headed up to 68. I'm AccuWeather meteorologist Joe Lundberg.
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3: More households in Chicago are having a hard time putting food on the table, and a local organization is trying to do something about that.
4: The State of Hunger report from the Greater Chicago Food Depository says one in three households in Chicago have to make hard budgetary choices in order to put food on the table. 47% of food-insecure families have children, but more than half are working. Manyi Lee of the Greater Chicago Food Depository says rising food prices and disruption in federal food benefits are making things difficult. But she says Chicago is opening its hearts, wallets, and cabinets to those in need.
5: Chicagoans have really stepped up for us. And there has been a lot of people that have done virtual food drives or donated food or even just volunteered and come to our food pantry and like, hey, how can we help?
4: We talk about the state of hunger in Chicago and what the Greater Chicago Food Depository is doing about it this weekend on At Issue. You can hear the conversation Sunday at 9:30 a.m. and 9:30 p.m. Rob Hart, News Radio 105.9 WBBM.
2: The East Coast is bracing for a powerful nor'easter this weekend. ABC's Trish Hartman in New Jersey.
6: Officials here in Atlantic City are saying that this is not going to have the strength or the impact that Sandy did. I know a lot of people are wondering about that, but they are asking people to make preparations around their homes, bring in any trash cans, plants, furniture, anything that could blow away or float away or could clog the storm drains. Take care of that now. And of course, they're asking people to keep up with their emergency management officials, sign up for text alerts, and keep up with any information that's put out on social media.
2: The weather's impacting the Cubs series in Boston. Josh Liss will explain that to you. Coming up in sports just 4 minutes away.
3: Two people have been arrested in connection to a hazing incident that took place at an unsanctioned off-campus fraternity at the University of Wisconsin-Madison. Police found 30 males in the basement of Alpha Epsilon Pi, mostly 18 years old, covered in food and condiments. This is Police Captain Kip Hartman.
7: A thermostat in the room was set to 81 degrees, creating a hot and humid environment. Officers declared the event unlawful, and everyone was escorted outside.
3: Police say several of the young men also had visible injuries consistent with being physically assaulted.
2: Top trending stories coming up next. Also, the latest in sports. The smell of champagne lingering. The playoff-bound Cubs go right back to work this afternoon.
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3: Instagram has a new feature that allows you to blur other people in your photos. The tool is specifically designed for people soft launching new relationships. You know, some people like to leave some hints on Instagram about their new significant other before making it official. The new filter lets you decide how pixelated the other person's face will be.
2: A Japanese convenience store chain has started letting AI design its food, and the early results, well, odd, as you can imagine. Lawson is putting three AI-conceived items on sale next week. The highlight, pickle-flavored lemon tart. It blends chopped pickles with citrus and cheese. Lawson says despite the recipes coming from AI, each item is tasted and adjusted by humans.
3: Sweden is launching a new campaign telling people to stop being so nice. Officials say scammers have been taking advantage of people who are afraid to be rude on the phone. The new campaign urges Swedes to feel comfortable hanging up the phone if they believe anything fishy is going on during the phone call.
2: Sorry about that.
3: It's okay. You're just being what the Swedes want. You want to be rude.
2: Doing exactly what they think I am. Traffic and weather together on the 8s next. When searching for business and warehouse needs, search Uline. In stock ships today. Sports. Here's Josh.
19: Hello. List. Just as the White Sox shock season seemed to be losing steam, they rip off 5 wins in 7 games to earn a spot in the postseason.
20: Ground ball to the right side. Gloved. Underhand. In time! They did it! The White Sox are going to the playoffs!
19: Guaranteeing themselves a winning season, ending a streak of 3 straight 100-plus loss seasons. Today's opponent, Colorado, is in its 4th straight 100-plus loss season. Sean Burt gets a 640 start at the rate. If only the Guardians would lose. Cleveland tops Boston 1-0 to keep the Sox 1 game out of first place. But the Sox do have the tiebreaker. Right now, they're the number 3 AL wild card, the Sox, and on pace to play at Houston in round 1. The AL Central winner will get the number 2 seed in the first round bye. The Sox and Cubs clinch minutes apart, a first in Chicago. 2-1 winners over the Marlins. Pete Crow Armstrong steals base number 40, just the 7th player ever with 40 homers, 40-plus steals. 3 games to go. The Cubs enter today's doubleheader in Boston as the number 2 NL wild card, a game back of San Diego, but the Cubs hold the tiebreaker. Green Bay goes down at home to Atlanta, 35-14. Case Keenum still in position to start for the Bears. 2-0 Northwestern tries to slay 3-0 Indiana on the road tonight. 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
3: It's 7:48. Traffic and weather together on the 8th. Here's Bo Duran.
0: A couple of delays in a few spots here and there because of road work. One of them is on the southbound side of DuSable Lakeshore Drive. We have some emergency road work just before Belmont. Looks like we have at least one lane taken out as crews work to repair a guardrail, probably from an earlier crash. And that's why the southbound side of the drive is heavy now from Montrose as you pass Irving Park Road. That repair going on just past Irving Park, and that's where you're seeing those delays. Through Lakeview this morning on the northbound side of the drive, your slow spots are from Soldier Field up to Monroe. We also have some road work causing issues in northwest Indiana. This is going to be on the northbound side of I-65. Got some slowing passing US 30. This is long-term road work that has the right lane shut down. Should be all open by later on this afternoon, but for now you're seeing that little bit of a delay northbound on 65 through Merrillville, but 8094 on the Indiana Toll Road looking good through Hammond and Gary. On the Edens, your inbound trip is all clear. Just 15 minutes from Lake Hook into the junction. The outbound side of the Edens, your slowing is off and on from the Kennedy out to Dempster. Plan on 24 minutes from Montrose to Lake Hook Road today. The Kennedy inbound heavy spots Harlem to the Hubbard Street Tunnel. 37 from O'Hare to downtown. It's a 23-minute drive.

0: In from the junction today in both the local and the express lanes, the outbound Kennedy 24 to Montrose, 39 heading out to O'Hare. Your eyes now are inbound travel time, 52 minutes from the Jane Addams. It's a 31-minute commute in from Manheim with the outbound Ike Heavy from Costner to First Avenue. And we're at 28 minutes out to Manheim today, 46 minutes from downtown all the way out to the Jane Addams Tollway on 290. Stevenson inbound heavy spots Harlem to the Dan Ryan, so 42 minutes from 355 to DuSable Lakeshore Drive. 34 in from the Tri-State, the outbound Stevenson just 25 minutes from the lakefront out to 294. Not looking too bad. Getting out of Will County on northbound I-55 today, just a tap of the brakes from Route 53 to the Veterans Tollway. The Dan Ryan inbounds at 23 minutes now from 95th and downtown in both the local and the express lanes. Friday light on I-57, no in or outbound delays at all. The Bishop Ford inbound is also all clear, but the outbound side of the Ford a bit slow from Dalton to Sibley in the work zone. On the Tri-State Tollway northbound, slow from the Hinsdale Oasis to the Eisenhower. Southbound, some slowing from Cicero Avenue to 147th. Earlier crash, now clear. Thank you, Lisa, for the update on the WBBM Mercedes-Benz of Hoffman Estates traffic tip line at 855-780 Road. Rest of the tollways, Friday light situation across the board. Next traffic at 7:58, News Radio 105.9.
1: WBBM AccuWeather, aside from a few sprinkles, just a lot of clouds around through the morning and midday hours. Then some sun becomes a bit more noticeable this afternoon, high 68. It'll be partly cloudy tonight, though 55. And some sun at times throughout the weekend, temperature both tomorrow and Sunday near 70. It's 58 degrees in Bolingbrook, 60 at O'Hare, and at the lakefront, 61 at Midway, our high this afternoon, 68. I'm AccuWeather meteorologist Joe Lundberg.
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4: A neighborhood on Chicago's northwest side will have a small town feel this weekend.
5: This is the first year.
6: The Logan Square Chamber of Commerce is hosting its own county fair fashioned after downstate fairs. It's called the Armitage County Fair. The county fair, which runs on Armitage between California and Humboldt Boulevard, is going to have a talent show, a contest for best dog dressed as a farm animal, and among some other fun stuff, Executive Director Nilda Esparza says there will be a jardinera eating contest.
7: Oh my gosh, I imagine varying degrees of heat.
5: 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We had a lot of sign-ups for those.
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5: 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Absolutely.
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5: Come on down to Armitage. Armitage County, we hope to make this an annual event.
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8: Crocs is filing suit against discount retailer Five Below, alleging it knowingly sold knockoff versions of the company's famous shoes. Crocs lawyers say the Philadelphia-based retailer kept selling the lookalikes, even after being told earlier this year it was committing trademark, patent, and intellectual property infringement. The allegations are detailed through court documents filed in Colorado. Retail analysts note the Crocs kids version sells for around $40. The Five Below model, called the Junior's Charm Clog, is listed at $7. Business news from Bloomberg just ahead. We'll get a look at those futures and see what they're telling us about the start of trading on Wall Street. Also, Converse CEO now apologizing for an ad.
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10: Worried about statin side effects? A major new study in The Lancet offers some peace of mind. After tracking nearly 124,000 patients across 19 clinical trials, researchers looked at 66 commonly reported side effects and found that only 4 were actually linked to statin use. Scientists say the vast majority of reported issues aren't caused by the drug at all, meaning for most people, the heart-saving benefits far outweigh the minimal risks. I'm Margie Schaefer.
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13: My Cisco futures are higher, oil is lower amid a push for a possible breakthrough in U.S.-Iran talks. From the CME in Chicago, S&P futures up 18, NASDAQ futures up 112, Dow futures up 132, and crude is down 2% at $92.64 a barrel. Converse CEO Aaron Kane has met with employees, condemning racism and apologizing for a recent ad that was criticized for evoking the Ku Klux Klan and lynching. Sources tell Bloomberg the Boston meeting. At that meeting, Kane said Converse was hiring a third party to evaluate its processes. One person familiar with the situation says it was the first time he'd addressed the full Converse staff in person since the ad was pulled. Nike owns Converse, which has been struggling. A big recall this morning. Volkswagen and Audi are recalling almost 3 million vehicles worldwide because of risk to a bolt breaking and potentially causing steering wheel failure. The affected vehicles made between 2013 and 2024. With business at 23 and 53 and in the noon business hour, live from Bloomberg, Gina Cervetti, News Radio 105.9 WBBM.
8: Traffic and weather together on the 8th coming up. A crash slowing things down on the tri-state.
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4: It's 7:58. Traffic and weather are together on the 8s. Here's Bo Duran.
0: Southbound on the Tri-State Tollway, just before 147th Street. Crash over on the shoulder, getting cleaned up. Seeing a little bit of a delay through the area there. Heard from our buddy Amir on the WBBM Mercedes-Benz of Hoffman Estates traffic tip line at 855-780 Road. But on the northbound side of the Tri-State, right around the Eisenhower, just past the Ike, in those construction express lanes, may have a lane in those express lanes blocked with possibly a crash or some debris. So you're seeing some heavy traffic heading north on the Tri-State from Ogden this morning. They have an issue over on the lakefront. Southbound DuSable Lakeshore Drive, heavy from Irving Park to before Belmont. We got some emergency roadwork block in a lane. Looks like crews are repairing the guardrail after

0: an earlier crash. Rest of our expressways and tollways, no other lane blockage problems at the moment. From the Metro Traffic Center, next report at 808, News Radio 105.9 WBBM.
1: We have a mix of clouds, sun, and even a little scattered rain in the area today, as we have a high of 68 degrees right now, 61 O'Hare, 61 downtown.
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1: Two people were killed last night in a shooting Chicago police believe was domestic related.
4: This is Bernie Tafoya. Governor Pritzker pushes for regulation of data centers and not a statewide moratorium on them.
3: While the East Coast gets hit with wind and rain from a nor'easter this weekend, Hawaii is bracing for torrential rain. Details ahead from ABC News.
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3: S&P futures up 20 points. NASDAQ futures up 129 points.
1: We have a mix of sun, clouds, and even a little rain in the area. High near 70. It's 8 o'clock.
5: From ABC News, I'm Brian Clark. Millions on the East Coast are bracing for a nor'easter, and the biggest dangers are coastal flooding, beach erosion, and especially high winds, says ABC Chief Meteorologist Ginger Z.
6: Wind gusts, Atlantic City, 7 a.m., 55 miles per hour. Montauk, over 60. Boston, picking up. And we're just going to keep that through the day Saturday. Very windy, talking 40 to 60 miles per hour. Someone else is like, I'm having a rooftop party. No, you're not. It's not happening.
5: All the way west, Hawaii's Big Island's being threatened by Hurricane Nolo, which could dump more than a foot of rain on some parts of the islands. It's just over a month to Election Day, and prices are still climbing. Officials in Maine say the average statewide cost of heating oil is over $6. That's 81% higher compared to a year ago. And ABC's Jay O'Brien says this is having political implications.
7: Both of Maine's senators, including Republican Susan Collins, who's in a tough re-election fight that could decide control of the Senate, now calling on President Trump to release heating oil from a government reserve to bring costs down.
5: President Trump meeting with China's Xi Jinping for a third day today, the last day of his state visit. ABC Sophie Flay says Thursday saw no major announcements, but some information about what the two discussed.
8: The Chinese Foreign Ministry says Xi told Trump AI must be kept under human control. And on the subject of the war against Iran, a Chinese ally, Xi urged Trump to end the war through talks as soon as possible. Iran is now offering to reopen the Strait of Hormuz within 7 days if the U.S. lifts its blockade and agrees to certain conditions similar to those agreed upon in June.
5: James Copenhaver, gravely wounded in the 2024 assassination attempt on then-candidate Donald Trump in Butler, Pennsylvania, died of his injuries. The president, in a statement, called him a true American patriot. You're listening to ABC News.
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1: 8:03, finally Friday. So good to have you joining us just ahead of a weekend. I'm Cisco Cotto.
3: And I'm Mai Martinez. It is currently 61 degrees in Chicago under cloudy skies. It'll be mostly cloudy to start the day with some few sprinkles moving through the area this morning, then clouds and some sunshine this afternoon. Headed to a high of 68 degrees. Tonight, partly cloudy skies. Our low, 55 degrees. We'll get sunshine this weekend, 70 on both Saturday and Sunday. We'll get more details ahead in the AccuWeather 5-day forecast coming up at 8:15.
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12: When officers arrived at the home on Parkside near Chicago Avenue,
3: Avenue in Austin, they found a 47-year-old woman had been shot in the chest and a 27-year-old man had been shot multiple times. They were both pronounced dead at the hospital. It was about a quarter to 11 at night, and police say a witness heard gunfire in the basement before calling 911. Police arrested a suspect and found two guns at the scene. We don't have any details about the person they believe is responsible, but this appears to be a domestic situation. Nancy Hardy, News Radio 105.9 WBBM.
12: An investigation is underway after police in Plainville say they received a call Thursday night from a female who was screaming. Officers responded to a subdivision near 127th Street and Potomac Drive just after 10 p.m. Police say a 39-year-old man named Gertrand Singh attacked a woman and her daughter with a knife. It's being described as a domestic incident. Singh was arrested and accused of attempted first-degree murder, as well as several aggravated battery charges.
1: Police searched a suburban Glenwood storefront yesterday. Officials say it's operated by the same couple who ran the Chicago funeral home where more than 50 decomposing bodies were found.
13: They were at the storefront office of Planet Green Cremations on Glenwood Lansing Road, not an actual crematory. Police were seen removing boxes, and according to an activist who was present, they also removed urns. The business is owned by Johanna and Clark Morgan. They ran the funeral home where the bodies were discovered and a crematory in Chicago Heights where a similar discovery led to the business being shut down. At this point, the Morgans are facing civil suits for building code violations and for the alleged mishandling of bodies. Mike Krauser, News Radio, 105.9 WBBM.
12: A shelter in place is still in effect for a small portion of Oswego. There's a large police presence at a home in the 500 block of Colchester Drive. The radius of the shelter in place has been reduced by a quarter of a mile. Police were called to the house for a well-being check and say a shot was fired from inside when they arrived. No injuries have been reported. School District 308 says three schools were impacted by the initial order but are no longer affected. All schools are still in session, though police will be present at Traulberger Junior High as added security.
1: Months after slowing down or stopping data center growth by restricting tax incentives, Governor Pritzker's pushing for regulation and not a statewide moratorium on data centers.
4: Governor Pritzker says he wants the state legislature to pass the proposed Power Act in November. It would regulate data centers, not ban them. Many people are opposed to them because they use so much water and electricity and are noisy. Pritzker says regulations should require them to bring their own power and water.
14: We want them to bring their own closed-loop water systems so they're not taking away from and increasing the cost of water for people who live in the area.
4: Pritzker also says regulations should require transparency and giving people a say in whether a data center should be built in their area. He says some communities want them, which is one reason he says he's against imposing a statewide moratorium and would rather see the legislature act. Bernie Tafoya, News Radio, 105.9 WBBM.
12: Chicago public school students might have a slightly easier time finding a seat in class. New numbers show fewer children are enrolled this year.
15: Public school enrollment is declining all over the country.
16: And schools superintendent and CEO Dr. Macklin King told members of the Board of Education yesterday Chicago is no different. The district's official enrollment count for this year is 304,687 students. That's more than 11,000 below last year.
15: If there were an upside, I would say we have reclaimed our place as the third largest district in the country.
16: That's behind New York and Los Angeles Unified. The district's data chief, Sarah Kempner, told board members that CPS teachers may be educating fewer students overall, but more of them need special attention on what are known as individualized education plans.
17: 18.4% of students in CPS have an IEP.
16: Incidentally, schools on the Lower West Side and in South Lawndale saw the biggest drops in enrollment. Schools in the Loop and near O'Hare saw the biggest increases. Jeff Buckles, News Radio 105.9 WBBM.
0: 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Here's Bo Durant. Got some delays on the lakefront this morning. Southbound DuSable Lakeshore Drive, seeing heavy traffic as you make way from Irving Park Road down towards Belmont. Looks like Cruiser still on scene here, blocking a lane, doing some emergency road work. They're repairing the guardrail after it was damaged in a crash. That's why the southbound side of the drive is a bit of a slow go through Lakeview. The northbound side of the drive, you have some slowing as you make way from Soldier Field up to Monroe and Grant Park this morning. Edens inbound, no delays to report from Lake Cook into the junction. Just a 15-minute travel time. The outbound side of the Edens, you're slowing is off and on from the Kennedy out to Dempster. Plan on 24 minutes from Montrose out to Lake Cook. With the Kennedy inbound heavy from Irving Park Road to the Hubbard Street Tunnel, it's 32 minutes from O'Hare to downtown, 26 minutes coming in from the junction today in both the local and the express lanes. The outbound Kennedy 18 to Montrose and 31 on the drive heading out to O'Hare, with the Eisenhower inbound slow from Mannheim to First Avenue and Central to Damon, 47 minutes from the James.

0: Adams. It's 29 from Mannheim to downtown. The outbound Ike heavy from Cicero Avenue out to 1st. 25 to Mannheim and 43 minutes out to I-90. The Stevenson inbound, your heavy spots are from Central to the Dan Ryan. 37 from 355 and 29 from the Tri-State. The Stevenson outbound, 25 minutes out to 294. In Will County, the northbound 55 delay slow here and there from Weber Road to 355. The Dan Ryan inbound now at a 20-minute pace, 95th in the downtown in both the local and the express lanes, but the outbound Ryan's all good. I-57, no major delays. The Bishop Ford inbound's all clear, but the outbound side of the Ford, some slowing today from 130th to Sibley. You got the ongoing lane split here that's in place to the end of the year. That's where you're looking at 16 minutes from the Dan Ryan to 80-94. On the Tri-State Tollway northbound, some slowing from the Hinsdale Oasis to the Eisenhower southbound, slow from the Ike to Ogden, but no delays on the Jane Adams Tollway this morning. The Reagan Tollway eastbound just a little slow approaching the ramp to northbound Tri-State. 355, all clear north and southbound in the west suburbs. Friday light there for sure. Route 53 northbound, just a little slow from the Jane Adams toward Kirchhoff, southbound slowing from Palatine Road to Kirchhoff. 80 eastbound is delay free, but westbound 80 and Joliet slow from Richards to Chicago Street. No major problems in or out of Northwest Indiana for now on 80-94. The toll road, I-65 northbound, just slow passing US 30 with some road work that's in the right lane through the end of the day today. From the Metro Traffic Center, next report at 818, News Radio 105.9 WBBM.
1: The AccuWeather forecast calling for mostly cloudy with a few sprinkles this morning, then clouds and some sunshine this afternoon. Headed to a high of 68 degrees tonight. Partly cloudy skies, are low 55 degrees. Right now at O'Hare and Midway, cloudy skies 61 degrees. Aurora cloudy 60 degrees. Waukegan getting a little sunshine 59 degrees. DuPage County still dealing with a little bit of rain 60 degrees. And along the lakefront downtown it's 59 degrees. Headed to that high today of 68. We'll get more details ahead in the AccuWeather 5-day forecast coming up at 8:15.
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2: A far northwest suburban teacher, also a basketball coach, now facing child pornography charges.
6: Crystal Lake police say they arrested 27-year-old John Anderlich Thursday after an Internet Crimes Against Children investigation led to a search of his home. Anderlich works at Matthews Middle School in Island Lake and is charged with possessing and distributing child sex abuse material. The district has placed him on administrative leave and barred him from contacting students. Police are asking anyone with information about the case to contact investigators. Sarah Herrera, News Radio 105.9 WBBM.
1: A traveling memorial to those who have died in immigration custody or during an enforcement action has been launched in Chicago.
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9: Several groups, including Priests for Justice for Immigrants, gathered at the Holy Name Cathedral Chapel on the 700 block of North State to launch the Immigrant Crosses Memorial. Sister Jean Keeley.
10: We are here to honor the lives of all who died in detention centers, in ICE operations, and at the border. We honor the lives of their family members and the lives of future migrants.
9: The traveling memorial of more than 100 hand-painted wooden crosses bear the name, country of origin, and age of a person who died in immigration custody or during an enforcement action since 2020. The memorial will appear throughout the Chicago area and across the country. Don Villar is with the Chicago Federation of Labor, whose members helped build the crosses.
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1: It's 8:15, time for the AccuWeather 5-day forecast, sponsored by Four Seasons Heating, Air Conditioning, Plumbing, Sewer, and Electric. Here's meteorologist Joe Lundberg.
0: A lot of clouds around the area right now. A few sprinkles here and there. Most of these right now are in the northern suburbs, affecting portions of southeast Wisconsin as well. Those will start to go away as we head toward lunchtime, and the clouds will start to thin a little bit more. We'll get to a high today of 68. Tonight, partly cloudy skies will prevail. We'll drop to 55. The weekend looks pretty nice as a whole, with a blend of clouds and sun on tap for both tomorrow and Sunday. Temperature both days, either side of 70. I think it's a little warmer on Monday with more sun than clouds. We head to 75, and we'll be in the low to mid-70s on Tuesday. That sun gives way to increasing clouds, and it stays dry. Right now, it's 59 in Tinley Park and at the lakefront, 60 at Midway, 61 at O'Hare. Relative humidity 80%, not much wind out of the east at 3, and the barometer 30.32 inches and climbing. We're headed up to 68. I'm AccuWeather meteorologist Joe Lundberg.
2: 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Some emergency road work slowing things down on Lakeshore Drive. 816, when looking for a Chevy, visit Apple Chevrolet. 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
22: Greetings. A 9-1 win in Kansas City is the difference for the Sox. Put them in the playoffs. Celebrating clinching a postseason spot. They're the number 3 AL wildcard with 3 games left and could still win the AL Central if the Sox make up a 1-game deficit behind Cleveland. They've got the tiebreaker. Sean Burke pitches to the Rockies. Lowly Colorado at Wrigley Field this evening. Colorado's lost 15 of 17 games. Worst record in the majors. And they said he was just a defensive center fielder. Pete Crow Armstrong of the Cubs is putting one of the greatest all-around seasons in MLB history.
23: He's going. The pitch inside. Throw to second. Not in time. 40-40 for Pete Crow Armstrong. Listen to this crowd.
22: Just a 7th player ever with 40 or more homers and 40 or more steals in a season. Pat Hughes, 104-3 the score. Cubs slide past the Marlins, 2-1. Finally clinch a playoff spot. They're the number 2 NL wild card right now, but just a game in the tiebreaker behind San Diego. The Cubs hold that tiebreak with 3 games to go. 2 of those are in Boston today at noon and 5. Clay Holmes and David Peterson's turn to pitch. If rain is really bad in Boston, tomorrow night's game could be moved out of Fenway Park to a neutral site on Sunday. Green Bay falls to 1-2 with the Packers loss at home to Atlanta. Surprise, 35-14. Jordan Love, 312 yards, 2 touchdowns and a pick as the Pack fall to 1-2. Third stringer Case Keenum on pace to play Monday with the Bears. Still only around a 4.5-point underdog against the Eagles. Northwestern's about a 3-touchdown underdog at Indiana tonight. First of 5 matches today at the President's Cup at Medina. Scottie Scheffler and Sam Burns for the U.S. Corey Connors and Nick Taylor, the Canadians, for the international side. It starts at 1:05. And the Blues beat the Blackhawks 1-0. Patrick Kane scoreless on 2 shots. And the Sky lose their season finale at Washington by 8. 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
1: It's 8:18, traffic and weather together on the 8th, sponsored by Metra. Here's Beau Duran.
0: Some delays across the expressways and tollways, but largely no lane blockage problems for now to report. That's the good news. The outbound side of the Edens, though, seeing some heavy traffic here and there. From Foster to Old Orchard, 22 minutes from Montrose out to Lake Cook Road. The inbound side of the Edens, all good. Just 15 minutes from Lake Cook into the Kennedy. The Kennedy on the inbound side, heavy spots are from Foster to the Hubbard Street Tunnel, but a manageable 33-minute pace from O'Hare to downtown, 25 minutes coming in from the junction. That's in both the local and the express lanes. The the outbound Kennedy, 14 to Montrose, 31 on your drive out to O'Hare. Westbound 190, the O'Hare extension remains heavy today off the Kennedy to past Cumberland. All that merging traffic at that Cumberland ramp really jamming things up getting into Rosemont. Eisenhower inbound, so Mannheim to First Avenue, then again from Central to Damon. Still plan on 47 minutes from the Jane Addams Tollway to the Burn Interchange, 29 from Mannheim in. The outbound Ike on the brakes, Cicero Avenue to First, 25 minutes out to Mannheim, 43 out to I-90. The Stevenson inbound, your heavy spots are from Central to the Dan Ryan, 35 minutes from 355 to DuSable Lakeshore Drive, 27 in from the Tri-State. The outbound Stevenson's going First Avenue to the Tri-State Tollway, 23 minutes out to 294. In Will County, northbound 55 remains slow from Route 53 to the Veterans Tollway this morning. The Dan Ryan inbound, just 19 minutes, 95th to downtown in both the local and the express lanes. The outbound Ryan's fine. 57, no delays to report. The Bishop Ford inbound looking good, but the outbound side of the Ford, a little bit slow from 130th to Sibley as you make your way through the long-term work zone with the lane split in place, 17 minutes from the Dan Ryan to 8094. DuSable Lakeshore Drive northbound, heavy from Soldier Field to Monroe as you make your way through Grand Park, but the southbound side of the drive, just seeing a little tap of the brakes past Irving Park Road. We had some emergency road work in a lane. Looks like crews finished repairing that guardrail, and lanes back open in Lakeview now. On the Illinois tollways, we are Friday light across the board with no major problems. Route 53 both directions, still approaching the work zone in Rolling Meadows. I-80 through Joliet looking great. No major delays in or out of Northwest Indiana. 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Metra, drive less, do more. Next traffic at 828, News Radio 105.9 WBBM.
2: We have a little sunshine in Chicagoland. Still some clouds proving stubborn. And even some pop-up rain showers here and there. Some of the far north suburbs getting some of that rain now. We have a high of near 70 degrees, 61 at O'Hare, 60 in Glenview, downtown 59 degrees right now, headed to that high of 68. It's 820.
1: Our top story this hour, a special village meeting was canceled in Hazelcrest last night after several trustees simply didn't show up. The meeting was originally called to discuss firing the village manager for her response to July's dangerous storms. WBBM's Nancy Hardy will have much more on this story coming up at 8:31.
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3: Mimi Plouchet and her staff works year-round to bring the best and most diverse films to the screen as part of the two-week event.
4: Yeah, we're about 113 feature films, which is about the same as last year, but it's just a wealth of great films from around the world. This year, we're from almost 70 countries represented in the program.
3: The artistic director says theatergoers are returning to see movies on the big screen. This year, opening night will feature Club Kid, a film that was a favorite at Cannes.
4: And it's a first feature. The festival has always been about discovery and giving a great platform to directors who are making their first or second feature films. We have our new directors competition. This is an amazing debut.
3: This year's festival will present everything from feature films, shorts, comedies, documentaries, horror, and animated films. The Chicago International Film Fest opens on October 14th and runs through October 25th. Lisa Fielding, News Radio 105.9 WBBM.
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5: My Cisco, just ahead of the opening bell, futures are higher and oil is lower amid a push for a possible breakthrough in U.S.-Iran talks. From the CME in Chicago, S&P futures up 14, NASDAQ futures up 96, Dow futures up 98. NYMEX crude is down about 1.7%, right around $93 a barrel. It's been a good month for Meta investors. Shares of the owner of Facebook and Instagram have jumped 36% in September. That puts Meta on pace for its best rate in 13 years. Best month. The gains follow the release of its Muse personal AI assistant, which has jumped quickly to the top of app charts. Meta is roughly 1% away from joining an elite group of companies worth at least $2 trillion in market value. New research from Cox Automotive says Hyundai is on the brink of selling more vehicles than Ford in the third quarter, the first time that would ever happen in the U.S. Potentially overtaking 123-year-old Ford highlights how the Hyundai and its Kia affiliate are capitalizing on strong demand for fuel-efficient vehicles. Now, Ford issued a statement saying it has outsold the South Korean companies Hyundai and Kia combined this year through August. The opening bell is straight ahead. With business at 23 and 53 and in the noon business hour, live from Bloomberg, Gina Cervetti, News Radio 105.9 WBBM.
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1: It's 8:28. Traffic and weather together on the 8th. Sponsored by Kalshi. Here's Bo Duran.
0: Slow spots here and there, including because of road work in northwest Indiana. The northbound side of I-65, a little bit slow passing US 30. We have some long-term work that was going on all week, blocking the right lane of northbound 65 in Merrillville. Looks like that should be finished up by this afternoon, but for now, a little bit slow as you pass US 30. No delays on 8094, the Indiana toll road, though. You're looking great through Hammond and Gary on both of them. On the Eden Edens. The inbound side's all clear. The outbound side of the Edens got some slowing off and on from Peterson to Old Orchard. And then 22 minutes from Montrose out to Lake Cook Road today. The Kennedy inbound, slow Harlem to Lawrence. And from Belmont to the Hubbard Street Tunnel, 33 minutes from O'Hare. 23 in from the Edens in both the local and the express lanes. The outbound Kennedy 16 to Montrose, 33 on your drive out to O'Hare. The Eisenhower inbound, 45 minutes from the Jane Addams Tollway into downtown, 27 from Mannheim to the Byrne Interchange. It's a 21-minute trip out to Mannheim, 39 all the way out to I-90. The Stevenson inbound, 35 from 355 to the Lakefront, 27 in from the Tri-State, 25 minutes to get from DuSable Lakeshore Drive out to 294.

0: Your Dan Ryan inbound trip just slow from Pershing to Roosevelt, 19 minutes, 95th to downtown. That's in both the local and the express lanes, but outbound on the Dan Ryan, all clear. No delays on I-57. The Bishop Ford inbound is delay-free. Outbound, some slowing from 130th to Sibley through the work zone. DuSable Lakeshore Drive northbound heavy from Soldier Field to Monroe as you make your way through Grant Park. Southbound side of the drive in pretty great shape so far this morning. From the Metro Traffic Center, next report at 8:38. 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
1: We have some sunshine. There are clouds lingering. They'll get out of here later in the day, and we'll all get some sun. A few scattered rain showers in the area, too. It shouldn't be anything significant, though. A high near 70 degrees. Looking ahead by Monday and Tuesday, we should be well into the mid-70s. Right now, 61 at O'Hare, 60 in Naperville, 59 downtown. Headed to that high of 68 degrees.
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1: 8:30 Friday morning. Thanks for being here. I'm Cisco Cotto.
3: And I'm Mai Martinez. 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
1: A special meeting about the future of Hazelcrest's village manager was canceled last night because of some notable absences.
4: This is Mike Krauser. Multiple felony charges, including attempted murder, are filed against a man alleged to have attacked a woman and her daughter with a knife in their Plainfield home last week.
3: The war in Iran is driving up prices for some Americans to heat their homes.
1: And the East Coast bracing for possible flooding and strong winds from an incoming nor'easter.
3: WBBM Business.
1: Trading beginning. We're seeing some green. Not much, though. We have the Dow up 53. The NASDAQ is up 39 and the S&P up 6 points.
3: It'll be mostly cloudy this morning with a few sprinkles moving through the area, then clouds mixing with some sunshine this afternoon. Headed to a high of 68 degrees. Right now at O'Hare, cloudy skies and 61 degrees at 831.
1: There was intense interest in a special village board meeting last night in South Suburban Hazelcrest, but a majority of trustees didn't show up. WBBM's Nancy Hardy reports.
5: It was standing room only at the meeting, except for three vacant seats where trustees sit. They had called the special meeting to replace the village manager and take away veto power from Mayor Sandra Alexander. CBS News Chicago reports they were upset about how the village responded to a tornado this summer and that acting village manager Donna Gayden does not live in state. One trustee says they must fill the position, but the mayor says trustees should have talked with her first and questions if their choice has the necessary credentials. Nancy Hardy, News Radio 105.9 WBBM.
3: Multiple felony charges are now filed against a man accused of attempting to murder a woman and her daughter at their home in Plainfield last week.
4: It was last Thursday night when police responded to a report of a woman screaming at a house on Potomac Drive. They arrived to find the woman and her 13-year-old daughter outside bleeding from knife wounds. The woman was slashed in the neck. A man identified as 39-year-old Gurcharan Singh was still inside. He surrendered after a standoff that lasted several hours. The woman told police before she and her daughter ran out of the house, she saw him cutting himself. His mugshot shows stitches on a wound on his neck. The woman also was reported to have said, "It was like that chainsaw massacre. He just started chopping away at me." Police called it a domestic incident that started with a verbal argument. Mike Krauser, News Radio, 105.9 WBBM.
1: A man from Streeter has been convicted in the killing of a man in Kane County, likely to spend the rest of his life behind bars.
6: The Kane County State's Attorney's Office says a jury found 46-year-old Rodolfo Madrigal guilty of the 2021 murder of 29-year-old Andrew Contreras. Madrigal faces a minimum of 45 years in prison. According to prosecutors, Madrigal pulled alongside Contreras' car on a Route 30 ramp in Montgomery and began shooting at Contreras, killing him. Two others in Contreras' car, including his 6-year-old son, were not hit. Madrigal, meanwhile, switched out his car's license plate to try to throw off investigators. He was arrested and charged several months after the killing. Bernie Tafoya, News Radio, 105.9 WBBM.
3: Both of Maine's senators, including Republican Susan Collins, are calling on President Trump to release heating oil from a government reserve to bring costs down. ABC's Jay O'Brien has the story.
7: Energy officials in Maine say the average statewide cost for heating oil is now over $6. That's an 81% jump compared to a year ago and topping a record from 4 years ago, forcing Mainers to pay about $740 more to fill the average tank used to heat their homes. And that's not the only thing hurting Americans' wallets. The war with Iran is also driving up diesel costs, with the average price of

0: $6.50 a gallon this morning, and gas at $4.49.
1: The National Energy Assistance Directors Association says households in the Northeast are projected to spend an average of $2,297 on heating oil and $1,885 on electricity this winter.
2: An update on the political situation in a turbulent South American nation.
3: At the UN General Assembly, Venezuela's acting president, Delcy Rodriguez, spoke there for the first time since a surprise U.S. military raid in January captured then leader Nicolas Maduro and brought him to the U.S. to face drug trafficking charges. Speaking here through an interpreter, Rodriguez talked about what's next.
4: In Venezuela, there will be elections. And in that vein, we have begun a political dialogue with sectors of the opposition.

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12: And thank you to our listeners for the following. Gas prices in Lyle, the BP on Lincoln is selling gas for $4.69 a gallon, and in Glen Ellen, the BP on Roosevelt has gas for $4.65 a gallon.
11: 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Here's Bo Durant.
13: We're over 2 weeks away from the Chicago Marathon, but already a closure in place in Grant Park for the setup. Balbo shut down between Columbus and DuSable Lakeshore Drive now, and this is going to be closed until October 16th, so for the next several weeks, just plan on using Jackson in the meantime. More closures for the marathon come into play a couple days before the marathon itself. The marathon's on October 11th, so probably around the 7th or so midweek of that October week, you'll see those extra closures go into place. But for now, Balbo is shut down. We also still have a closure in Medina. This is going to be closed all weekend because of the President's Cup. Medina Road shut down between Lake Street and Irving Park Road until at least Sunday. Use Rawling or Roselle Roads instead. On the expressways, we're in Friday-like conditions on most of them. The Edens inbound for sure all clear. Just 15 minutes Lake Cook to the Kennedy. Outbound slow from 2E to Dempster. It's 19 minutes from Montrose out to Lake Cook. The Kennedy and 33 from O'Hare, 23 in from the junction in both the local and the express lanes. The outbound Kennedy is a 31-minute drive from downtown to O'Hare this morning. The inbound side of the Eisenhower, 44 minutes from the Jane Addams, 26 from Mannheim in. The outbound Ike slow Laramie to First Avenue. At a 20-minute pace to Mannheim, it's 38 all the way at 290. The Stevenson inbound now, 32 minutes from 355, 24 in from the Tri-State, 24 minutes from the Lakefront out to 294 today. On the Dan Ryan inbound, we're looking at 21 minutes from 95th and downtown in both the local and the express lanes. The outbound side of the Dan Ryan's all good. 57, no delays. The Bishop Ford inbound is all clear. The outbound side of the Ford Freeway, you have some slowing from 130th to Sibley in that ongoing lane split, 17 minutes from the Dan Ryan to 8094. DuSable Lakeshore Drive northbound, heavy Soldier Field to Monroe. Southbound, just a little tap of the brakes through Grant Park because of that closure at Balbo. The Tri-State Tollway northbound slow from Cermak Road to the Eisenhower and from Irving Park Road to Balmoral, but the southbound Tri-State's all clear. No delays on the Jane Addams. The Reagan Tollway eastbound slow approaching the ramp to northbound Tri-State, 355 looking good. Route 53 northbound slow from the Jane Addams toward to Kirchhoff. Southbound slow Northwest Highway to Kirchhoff. I-80 and Joliet looking pretty great. 8094 westbound is delay free. The eastbound side of the Borman though, slow from Grant to I-65 and then ongoing lane shift in Gary. Next traffic at 848, News Radio 105.9.

0: WBBM AccuWeather, mainly cloudy this morning with a shower or a few sprinkles, then some sun breaks through this afternoon, our high 68. Partly cloudy skies tonight, though 55. Some nice weather tomorrow. A mix of sun and clouds will high of near 70, and about the same on Sunday. Sun and clouds, the high again, pretty close to 70. A little bit warmer Monday with more sunshine, the high gets to 75. 60 right now in Wheeling and at O'Hare, 61 at Midway. It's 59 at the lakefront. We're headed up to 68. I'm AccuWeather meteorologist Joe Lundberg.
1: On the markets, trading has begun. The opening bell sponsored by Toyota on Edens. We're seeing some green. We have the Dow up 202 points, the NASDAQ up 96, and the S&P up 22 points at 840.
2: 4 years after being sentenced to jail time, a man from Niles will be doing more time for the same crime.
3: 43-year-old Shahid Hussein pleaded guilty to charges of hate crime and institutional vandalism, admitting to tagging parts of Northwestern University's campus with swastikas and other Nazi-related symbols in late January. It was all captured on surveillance footage, along with Hussein in a Nazi salute. A Cook County judge this week sentenced him to 7 years in prison. Comes after Hussein was sentenced to 3 years behind bars on the exact same charges for anti-Semitic incidents at a Jewish day school, kosher bakery, and several synagogues. A statement from State's Attorney Eileen Berg reads in part, "Acts of hate and intimidation have no place in our communities." Andy Dane, News Radio, 105.9 WBBM.
1: Famed radio and TV priest Fulton Sheen has been beatified, putting him a step closer to sainthood. ABC's Matt Rivers.
4: Fulton Sheen was one of the original American televangelists. He reached tens of millions of people each week through his broadcast, both on radio and also on ABC, as a part of, you know, what he would call an ongoing outreach missionary work within the Catholic Church. He became such a household name that he actually won an Emmy Award, a National Emmy Award in the 50s, beating out the likes of Lucille Ball and Edward R. Murrow for what was an award called the Television Personality of the Year.
1: The beatification took place in the Dome at America's Center in St. Louis in front of tens of thousands of worshipers.
2: The head of a Michigan credit union has lost their job after posting something she thought was funny.
5: Last month, President Trump declared the renaming of Canada's Lake Ontario to Lake America. 2 weeks ago, Jane Smith posted an AI-generated picture of herself and three family members wearing Lake America sweatshirts, not as a political statement.
6: We were kind of poking fun at the fact that one of the Great Lakes' names were getting changed.
5: Smith's employer, Family First Credit Union, didn't get the joke, and she's been fired, telling ABC 12 in Flint, Michigan.
6: The AI can be dangerous in the fact that it can make people think something's real that's not.
5: Jim Ryan, ABC News.
1: We have top trending stories just ahead. 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
1: I love you both, babies. 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You could really embarrass her, tag her in a post on social media. They love that.
2: They're not paying attention to anything mom and dad are tagging them in. So happy National Daughter's Day to all of you.
1: Traffic and weather together on the 8th coming up next. We have slowdowns downtown, all because of the Chicago Marathon. 8:46, time for a new Mercedes-Benz from Lober Motors in Lincolnwood. 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
16: Good to join you. The surprising White Sox manager Will Venable are on their way to the postseason.
17: 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Everyone's worked so hard throughout the organization. Our players show up every day. What they did was special. The way the fans came out and supported this group. 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
16: Now, with three games left, the Sox are still hunting first place in a first-round playoff bye, one game behind AL Central leading Cleveland. The Sox host Colorado, worst team in baseball, with Sean Burke pitching tonight at 6:40. First place Cleveland plays in Kansas City. No rest for the Cubs. 2-1 winners over the Marlins to clinch playoff spot in the Wrigley Field regular season finale. PCA reaches 40-40. Clay Holmes will start the first of a split doubleheader in Boston at 12:05 today. And noon start for the Cubs Central Time. Still one game behind the Pods for the top wild card. Atlanta rocks Green Bay at Lambeau Field. That happened 35-14. Going up 7-0, Green Bay gives up 27 consecutive points to the Falcons. 194 rushing, two scores to Bijan Robinson. Bears practice takes place today and tomorrow, approaching the Monday night date with the favored Eagles. Northwestern's at Indiana tonight at 7. President's Cup at Medina resumes in the 1 o'clock hour with the first of five matches, and the U.S. up 3-2. The first team between the U.S. and internationals to 15.5 points wins the President's Cup. And the Blackhawks shut out on 17 shots in St. Louis, 1-0 preseason finale with the Blues here tomorrow. 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
2: It's 8:48, traffic and weather together on the 8s. Here's Bo Duran.
18: Have a new crash reported on I-80. This is going to be on the westbound side of I-80, jamming up, getting into Country Club Hills from Kedzie over to just before I-57. This reported crash is blocking at least a lane. And thanks for tipster Jim on the WBBM Mercedes-Benz of Hoffman Estates traffic tip line at 855-780 Road for the heads up on that. On the westbound side of I-80, eastbound 80, checking in okay at the moment. On the Edens, the inbound side looking good. The outbound Edens, you're slow from 2E to Dempster. That's a 19-minute drive. Montrose out to Lake Cook Road. The Kennedy inbound costing you 28 minutes to get from O'Hare to downtown. Just 22 minutes in from the junction today in both the local and the express lanes. Outbound on the Kennedy, 13 to Montrose, 29 heading out to O'Hare. On the inbound side of the Eisenhower, traffic heavy central to Damon. That's 42 minutes from the Jane Addams, 24 from Mannheim in. The outbound Ike slow Laramie to First Avenue. So 18 minutes out to Mannheim, 36 minutes out to I-90. With the Stevenson inbound at 32 minutes from 355, 24 in from the Tri-State, 24 minutes out to 294 today. The Dan Ryan inbound, 21 minutes from 95th to the Burn Interchange, but no outbound issues. 57's all good. The Bishop Ford inbound a little bit slow now as you approach 115th Street, just 15 minutes at 94 to the Dan Ryan. Outbound slowing from 130th to Sibley through the ongoing lane split, 17 minutes from the Dan Ryan to 894. DuSable Lakeshore Drive northbound. Just some slowing from Soldier Field to Monroe. Southbound a slow spot from Jackson to Balboa. That's because Balboa is shut down in Grant Park now between Columbus and DuSable Lakeshore Drive for the setup of the Chicago Marathon. Stick to Jackson to get through the park in the meantime for the next few weeks. The Tri-State Tollway northbound slowing from Cermak Road to the Eisenhower and from Irving Park Road to Balmoral, but the southbound Tri-State's all clear. No delays for now on the Jane Addams. The Reagan Tollway eastbound just a little slow approaching the Tri-State. The 355 northbound side just a little bit slow from Roosevelt Road to North Avenue. Route 53 northbound slow from the Jane Addams Tollway to Kirchhoff. Southbound slowing Northwest Highway to Kirchhoff. On 8094, no westbound delays, but the eastbound side of the Borman, so Calumet to Indy Boulevard. And from Grant to I-65, we had the ongoing lane shift there in Gary. Next traffic at 8:58, News Radio 105.9.
0: WBBM AccuWeather, kind of a damp start to our Friday with lots of clouds and some sprinkles around. That's really about it.

0: though. Then clouds will break for some sun and it dries out this afternoon. We get to 68. Patchy clouds tonight, though 55. Some nice weather this weekend with some sunshine both tomorrow and Sunday, and temperatures holding up around 70. It is 61 degrees at O'Hare, 60 at Midway and in back of the yards, 59 degrees at the lakefront. Our high this afternoon, 68. I'm AccuWeather meteorologist Joe Lundberg.
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3: The amount of money spent on Halloween is expected to hit a new high this year.
4: The National Retail Federation estimates that Americans will spend a record $13.5 billion on Halloween this year. Retail consultant Jan Rogers Niffen tells the Noon Business Hour that people continue to spend on Halloween despite price pressures at the grocery store and the gas station.
5: We've got a period now where people are doing exactly what they want to do when they want to do it. 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
1: The Pope is on another road trip, this time to France.
6: Pope Leo was met by French President Emmanuel Macron and First Lady Brigitte Macron, then shakes hands with officials and greets children waving flags. His first stop will be the Catholic shrine at Lourdes, and then the northeastern city of Metz. The pontiff's hoping to draw attention to appeals for peace at a time of war and far greater reflection as artificial intelligence questions the very essence of what it means to be human. Upward of 1 million people are expected to turn out to see him. The welcome has underscored the surprising level of interest in Leo's visit, the first by a pope in 18 years. I'm Charles de Ledesma.
3: The actor who famously portrayed Star Trek's Mr. Sulu is making a major contribution to a museum that celebrates the contributions and struggles of Japanese Americans.
7: George Takei has written books and a Broadway show about his real-world experiences as a child in a Japanese internment camp during World War II.
8: This country couldn't draw that line between American citizens of Japanese ancestry and the Japanese nation with which we were at war.
7: Now the Japanese American National Museum announcing a substantial donation from the actor and his husband Brad Takei, pledging in the future to gift their entire $21 million estate to the museum. Dave Packer, ABC News.
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9: My Cisco, Wall Street's in the final stretch of a jittery week, and so far stocks are rising on this Friday. The Dow is up 250 at 51,601. The S&P is up 24 at 77.29. And the NASDAQ is up 109 at 27,047. Oil is moving lower on speculation over a Strait of Hormuz revival. NYMEX crude is down about 1.4% at the moment at $93.33 a barrel. Investors are snapping up Costco shares. They're up almost 3% after the big box retailer reported earnings late yesterday, saying its profits got a boost from tariff refunds. Also, the most important metric for sales at a retailer jumped 6.7% as shoppers search for discounts on things like gasoline and beef. Some investors were worried about Costco's miss in growth for paid memberships, but again, the shares are rising so far today. Microsoft is merging the consumer and workplace version of its Copilot AI assistant into one product aimed at corporate customers, seeding the crowded market for personal chatbots to OpenAI, Google, and now Meta. The latest version of the assistant at Microsoft has absorbed the separate version for home use, adopting some of its slick design features and casting aside the marketing that sought to position Microsoft as a builder of personal AI. Once again, checking those stocks, the Dow up 252, the S&P up 28, and the NASDAQ up 128 points on this Friday morning. With business at 23 and 53 and in the noon business hour, live from Bloomberg, Gina Cervetti, News Radio 105.9 WBBM.
1: Traffic and weather together on the 8s coming up, a crash slowing things down on I-80.
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3: It's 8:58. Traffic and weather together on the 8s. Here's Bo Duran.
4: Well, that was quick. Earlier crash on the westbound side of I-80 before I-57 already cleared up. It was in the lane for just a couple of minutes. Sounds like it was minor enough that everybody was able to get their vehicles off the side of the road. And now the westbound side of I-80 is all clear through Country Club Hills. You're looking pretty good all the way over into Joliet and back on I-80. On the Edens, the inbound side, just 15 minutes from Lake Cook into the Kennedy. Outbound 19 from Montrose out to Lake Cook Road. The Kennedy and 25 from O'Hare, just 19 minutes coming in from the junction. In both the local and the express lanes, you're at the same pace as you pass the Wintrust Mural near North Avenue. The outbound Kennedy 26 out to O'Hare. Eisner inbound 40 minutes from Jane Addams, 22 from Mannheim in. The outbound Ike just 16 to Mannheim today. Stevenson inbound a half hour from 355, 22 in from the Tri-State, 21 minutes out to 294. The Dan Ryan inbound now 19 minutes 95th to downtown, but outbound's fine. From the Metro Traffic Center, next report at 908, News Radio 105.9 WBBM.
1: We have a little bit of sunshine. We'll get more later in the afternoon. Some clouds lingering right now, and even some spotty rain showers. We're at 61 at O'Hare and 59 downtown, headed to a high today of 68 degrees.
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26: Chicago school leaders show their work as they share their enrollment count for this school year. I'm political editor Jeff Buckles with the numbers.
3: The East Coast coast is bracing for potentially dangerous wind and rain from a nor'easter. The latest ahead from ABC News.
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0: Dow up 226 points, NASDAQ up 104, and the S&P up 22 points. We have a little bit of rain in Chicagoland. It's 9 o'clock.
1: From ABC News, I'm Brian Clark. President Trump said on social media that his meetings with China's Xi Jinping have been very productive. But it's not clear if the leaders reached any agreement on key issues like artificial intelligence or Iran. ABC's national security and defense analyst Mick Mulroy explains China's important role in the Iran conflict.
2: China, of course, buys a majority of Iranian energy. So they have influence over Iran. They are allies. If they could become involved, that might make at least the chances to resume negotiations in earnest go up.
1: And Iran says that it's willing to reopen the Strait of Hormuz if the U.S. ends its blockade, but uncertainty continues to drive oil prices higher. ABC's Jay O'Brien says that's even as more ships were able to transit the strait on Thursday.
3: There were some glimmers of hope yesterday. About 60 commercial ships traversed the Strait of Hormuz, according to a U.S. official, most of them coordinating their movements with the U.S. military. That's the highest volume of crude oil to go through that critical waterway since July, but experts say it would need to be sustained for months to bring prices down. Meantime, mortgage rates just passed 7%, their highest since January of last year, driven up in part due to concerns about inflation tied to that war and the size of the federal debt.
1: A nor'easter means it'll be a rainy weekend for millions from the Carolinas to New England, but ABC chief meteorologist Ginger Z says the wind is a major threat.
4: There are pockets of high wind warnings from Delaware all the way up to eastern Massachusetts for gusts above 60 miles per hour. So that's the type that can take out trees and power lines. Most of the coast is still dry, but the winds are starting to pick up by 5 p.m. tonight. Then the rain comes in with it.
1: And rain will be a major issue in Hawaii. Hurricane Nolo is passing past the islands and parts could see more than a foot of rain. The governor is urging people to make preparations now. 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
0: 9:03 on Friday morning. Looking forward to the weekend. Good to have you here. I'm Cisco Cotto in Chicagoland. We're getting a little bit of sunshine, but a lot of clouds and some scattered rain in the area. AccuWeather says late in the afternoon, we'll all get some sunshine with a high of 68 degrees. Right now, 62 O'Hare, 59 downtown. Toward the rest of, early next week, we'll be up in the mid-70s. We'll tell you more about that in your five-day forecast coming up from AccuWeather at 9:15. Our top local story on WBBM, the federal prosecutor at the center of the botched Broadview 6 case is speaking out. WBBM's Nancy Hardy reports.
9: Lawyers for Sherry Mecklenburg said the U.S. Attorney's Office told her she could be disciplined or fired if she personally filed anything in the case, so she announced she has retired from the Justice Department. The Sun-Times reports those attorneys say the longtime federal prosecutor owns her mistakes, and they say U.S. Attorney Andrew Boutros directed her back in October to get an expedited transcript of the grand jury proceedings that failed to secure an indictment. Boutros has told federal judge April Perry he received it, but doesn't remember reading it and only learned of problems in the case in late April. Judge Perry is set to hear about potential sanctions and prosecutorial misconduct next week. Nancy Hardy, News Radio 105.9 WBBM.
10: A shelter-in-place order is still in effect in parts of Oswego this morning. The order is active for homes and businesses within a one-quarter-mile radius of the 500 block of Colchester Drive. Oswego police responded to a home this morning for a well-being check and say a gunshot was fired inside the house. In a new update, officials say there is one person inside the home and no injuries have been reported. Police are still on the scene working to safely resolve the situation. Chicago public school leaders are showing their math as they count up the district's enrollment for this year.
11: The district's deputy chief education officer, Dr. Anise Lewis, told members of the Board of Education yesterday that the district does a head count on the 20th day of the school year, which was Monday.
12: By this point, students have, for the most part, settled into their schools and routines.
11: And the district's data chief, Sarah Kempner, says the results are in.
13: The district's official 20th day student enrollment number is 304,687 students, representing a decrease of 11,537 students from last year.
11: Superintendent and CEO Dr. Macklin King says big city public schools across the country are seeing the same declines, due in part to lower birth rates and people relocating.
14: Here's the bottom line. What we control is the quality of education and experience that we provide our students.
11: And she says that's what she's focusing on. Jeff Buckles, News Radio 105.9. WBBM.
10: Governor Pritzker says he does not think imposing a moratorium on data centers in Illinois is the answer to issues surrounding them.
15: Data centers consume huge amounts of water and electricity and generate lots of noise, too. And while Governor Pritzker has put a hold on tax breaks for data centers to slow down or stop their growth in Illinois, he says the answer lies with state lawmakers. He wants them to pass laws this fall to regulate data centers, including requiring them to account for all the water and power they use so they don't negatively impact communities. Also,
16: we want to make sure that people have their local say. There's transparency about the deals that are being done and that people have the ability to speak up if they don't want a data center in their communities.
15: The governor says some communities would welcome a data center and that they should be able to. But he says residents must be protected against rising water and electricity costs. Bernie Tafoya, News Radio, 105.9 WBBM.
10: The city's poised to get money back from its controversial deal selling off parking meter revenue. A city council committee's advanced an agreement with the private equity group that wants to take over the parking meter contract. Under the deal, Stone Peak Partners agrees to give the city a transaction fee of $75 million and a 5% cut of future profits. Westside Alderman Jason Irvin says the deal is moving too fast.
17: There are significant questions that from people that need to be dealt with. I do believe that we can do better, and I would hope that we have an opportunity to do better.
10: The full city council will consider it next. A deal has to be approved by the end of the month. Getting around downtown tomorrow morning may take you a little longer.
1: As part of repairs to the 110-year-old Lake Street Bridge, the Chicago Department of Transportation is installing a new pre-assembled West Leaf. It's already been put together and now needs to be brought to the bridge site via a barge. CDOT says bridge lifts from Ashland Avenue all the way to Lake Street will begin around 8 a.m. so the barge can make its way along the Chicago River. It's expected to be installed next month, during which officials say CTA Green and Pink Line service will be suspended from the Clinton and Clark Lake stations for close to 2 weeks. Andy Dane, News Radio, 105.9 WBBM.
10: 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Heating, air conditioning, plumbing, sewer, and electric. Here's Bo Durant.
18: We have issues on a couple of our roads right now, but nothing too crazy as far as lane blockage goes. We do have some road work in Northwest Indiana, northbound I-65, slow passing US 30. This is road work that's in the right lane through the end of the day today, so expect some delays in Merrillville. On 8094, no westbound delays, but the eastbound side of the Borman slow before Grant to I-65, where we have a ongoing lane shift in place. On the Illinois side of the state line, the Eden's all clear in and outbound between Lake Hook and the junction today. The Kennedy inbound heavy from Fullerton to the Hubbard Street Tunnel at 25 minutes from O'Hare. It's a 19-minute trip in from the junction, both in the local and the express lanes. The outbound Kennedy 26 out to O'Hare. The Eisenhower inbound now 39 minutes from the Jane Addams, 21 from Mannheim in. The outbound Ike at 16 to Mannheim. The Stevenson inbound, you're at 30 minutes from 355, 22 in from the Tri-State. The Stevenson outbound, 21 minutes out to 294. The Dan Ryan inbound costing you 19 minutes from 95th and downtown, but outbound's all good. 57, no delays. The Bishopport inbound, just 15 minutes, 8094 to the Dan Ryan. The outbound Ford is a slope from 130th to Sibley with an ongoing lane split, 18 minutes from the Dan Ryan to 8094. Neusaba Lakeshore Drive is seeing some delays both directions through Grant Park. That's because Balbo shut down in the park between Columbus and Neusaba Lakeshore Drive. This is all for Chicago Marathon setup. Stick to Jackson in the meantime to get through the park. On the Tri-State Tollway northbound, some slowing from Cermak Road to the Eisenhower and from Irving Park Road to Balmoral, but the southbound Tri-State's all good. The Jane Addams Tollway looking great. The Reagan Tollway eastbound slow approaching the ramp to northbound Tri-State. 355 northbound, slow spots from Roosevelt Road to North Avenue. Route 53 northbound slow from the Jane Addams Tollway to Kirchhoff. Southbound slow Northwest Highway to Kirchhoff with I-80 eastbound looking good. Westbound 80 some slowing off and on from Kedzie to I-57 after an earlier crash that is now clear. From the Metro Traffic Center, next report at 918. 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
10: We have a little bit of rain moving through the area. Some pockets of sunshine as well. Later this afternoon, AccuWeather says we'll all get some sun as we head to a high right about 68 degrees. Looking ahead, by Monday and Tuesday, we should be back well in the mid-70s. We'll tell you more about that in your five-day forecast coming up from AccuWeather. Just 5 minutes away at 9:15. Right now, 62 at O'Hare, 61 in Kenosha. Downtown along the lakefront, 59 degrees as we head to a high of 68 degrees. Wall Street, the Dow up 93, the NASDAQ up 31, and the S&P up 4 points at 9:10. Evacuations were ordered after flames engulfed the roof of an apartment building in the west suburbs.
19: The Darien Woodridge Fire District says it happened at the Windsor Lake apartment homes on Woodward Avenue at around 10 a.m. Flames could be seen shooting from the roof of the apartment building, with fire crews saying the blaze was fed by natural gas. Channel 7 reports three residents were hospitalized and two firefighters needed to be evaluated. What started the fire remains under investigation. Haley Hansen, News Radio 105.9 WBBM.
10: People who have died in immigration custody are being remembered in a traveling memorial.
20: Father Larry Dowling of Priests for Justice for Immigrants was at Holy Name Cathedral to announce the launch of the Immigrant Crosses Memorial, more than 100 hand-painted wooden crosses a couple of feet high.
21: Each one honors one individual who has lost their lives, either in detention or at the hands of ICE on the streets. And so we stand in solidarity with them. We stand in solidarity with their families.
20: The Immigrant Crosses Memorial will appear throughout the Chicago area and in several cities across the country, including Baltimore and Seattle. Father Michael Franco serves in Chicago's Little Village community.
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10: 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We have your AccuWeather 5-day forecast coming up next. A little warm-up in store. We'll tell you all about that. Also, sports, baseball's biggest surprise, the Sox toast a playoff clincher.
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10: 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Here's meteorologist Joe Lundberg.
18: The forecast for the rest of today is pretty quiet. A lot of clouds around. There's some sprinkles in the area at this point in time. As we head past lunchtime, those will go away and it will dry out and the clouds will thin a little bit more effectively. We'll get to about 60. Then overnight tonight, skies will end up partly cloudy. By morning, we're down in the upper 50 or mid 50s. Tomorrow, a partly sunny start to the weekend. Should be pretty nice. The high near 70. Some sunshine on Sunday. The high again close to 70. A little warmer with more sunshine on Monday. Nice start the next week. The high 75. And it stays dry on Tuesday with some sun, though clouds increase in the afternoon, the high 74. Right now it's 61 degrees at O'Hare, 60 at Midway, and 59 at the lakefront. The relative humidity 80%, and east wind at 3, and the barometer 30.32 inches and steady. We're headed to 68. I'm AccuWeather meteorologist Joe Lundberg.
10: Check of the roads in about 90 seconds. A crash slowing things down on I-80. It's 9:16. 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
7: Nice to join you. Good morning. The celebration's been on hold for days, not just in anticipation of Pete Crow Armstrong stealing a base to become the seventh player ever with a 40-homer, 40-stolen-base season, but waiting for the Cubs to finally collect their ticket to the postseason.
27: The 2-2. Bounce back to the mound. Cubs are going to do it. Out number three. The Cubs are in the playoffs.
7: 2-1 winners over Miami. Pat Hughes, 104-3. The score, Nico Horner, tie-breaking single. The adult beverages were flowing in the Cubs clubhouse at Wrigley as they improved to 88-71. And with three games to go, are in Boston for a quickly arranged doubleheader today at noon and 5. They pushed up Sunday's finale trying to get ahead of East Coast storms. Clay Holmes and David Peterson are lined up to pitch for the Cubs today. If the nor'easter rains out tomorrow night's finale, the Cubs and Red Sox may have to play game 162 at a neutral site. In the playoff standings, the Cubs are the number 2 NL wild card, a game back of San Diego, but holding the tiebreaker. Surprise, the White Sox joined the postseason party, slamming the Royals 9-1 in Kansas City, entering the final three-game series of the year against the Rockies at Raid Field, big league worst Colorado. Sox are the number 3 AL wild card, just one game behind first place Cleveland with the tiebreaker over the Guardians, who are at Kansas City tonight. Third-string quarterback Case Keenum on pace to make his first start in 3 years, handling first-team reps again at Bears practice. Northwestern tries to land the boom in Bloomington, about a 3-touchdown underdog, the Wildcats, against fifth-rated Indiana on the road tonight. Friday foursomes at the President's Cup at Medina. 5 matches tee off in the 1 p.m. hour, with the Americans leading the Internationals 3-2. First team to 15.5 points wins. Arvid Soderblom strong in St. Louis, 35 saves, with the Blackhawks backup goalie allows a score, and it's too much in a 1-0 loss. The Hawks wrap the preseason tomorrow at home with the Blues. They're in Vegas Tuesday for the regular season opener. Josh List, News Radio 105.9 WBBM.
10: 9:18, traffic and weather together on the 8s. 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
18: Closure in Medina this weekend for the President's Cup. Medina Road shut down between Lake Street and Irving Park Road. This is until at least Sunday night, if not Monday morning. Use Rowling or Roselle Roads instead. We also have a closure downtown for the setup of the Chicago Marathon. That marathon doesn't happen for a couple of weeks, but Balboa's already closed between Columbus and DuSable Lakeshore Drive to set up for it. So stick to Jackson in the meantime, getting through Grant Park, getting through the park on DuSable Lakeshore Drive. Just a little bit of slowing here and there because of the stoplights. Nothing out of the ordinary on the lakefront. The Eden's all clear in an outbound between Lake Hook and the Kennedy today. The Kennedy inbound slow Canfield to Nagel. Then again from Fullerton to the Hubbard Street Tunnel, 25 minutes from O'Hare. It's a 15-minute travel time coming in from the junction, both in the local and the express lanes. The outbound Kennedy 24 to get from downtown out to O'Hare. On the Eisenhower heading inbound, your slow is from Cicero Avenue to Racine, 37 minutes from the Jane Addams. It's 19 from Mannheim in the outbound Ike. Yourself from Harlem to Des Plaines. 15 minutes out to Mannheim and 33 out to I-90. the Stevenson inbound. Slow spots are from Cicero Avenue to the Dan Ryan. 29 minutes from 355 in, 21 from the Tri-State, 20 minutes to get from the lakefront out to 294 today. The Dan Ryan inbound, 19 minutes, 95th and a downtown. Outbound's fine. 57 is delay-free. The Bishop Ford inbound, just a little tap of the brakes from 100 and, as you make way from 103rd to the Dan Ryan. So you're looking at 15 minutes from 8094 in. Outbound slow from 130th to Sibley through that ongoing lane split. It's an 18-minute trip from the Dan Ryan to 8094. On the Illinois Tollway system, nothing out of the ordinary. Friday light across the board there. Route 53 northbound slow from the Jane Adams Tollway to Kirchhoff. Southbound slow, Northwest Highway to Kirchhoff. I-80's all good in Joliet. 8094, no westbound delays, but the eastbound Borman slow from Byrd to I-65 through that ongoing lane shift in Gary. 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
10: We have a mix of sun, clouds, and even some scattered rain in the area. That rain is going to get out of here, and AccuWeather says we'll all get at least a little sunshine later in the day with a high of 68 degrees tomorrow and Sunday, we're right about 70 degrees. No rain in the area over the weekend. We're at 62 right now at O'Hare, 61 in Glenview, downtown, 59 degrees. On Wall Street, mixed, we have the Dow up 108 points, the NASDAQ down 35, and the S&P down 2 points at 920. Our top story this hour, a man has been denied pretrial release after allegedly trying to kill a Plainfield woman. Court documents show the woman's listed as the victim in two previous cases against the suspect. WBBM's Mike Krauser will have much more on this story coming up at 9:31. It's 9:21.
9: While salty chips may be your go-to food during your period, focusing on high-protein options that also have certain nutrients can help with symptoms. I'm Dr. Jessica Bender from Loyola Medicine with Healthy Eating. The underlying cause of most painful periods is thought to be inflammation. This means that eating any foods that reduce inflammation and increases blood flow to the uterus may help women find some relief during their cycle. Specifically, eat foods with omega-3 fatty acids. 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Eating healthy foods and staying active throughout your life, not just during your period, can also help reduce inflammation overall. For more information, go to loyolamedicine.org/nutrition. I'm Dr. Jessica Bender for News Radio 105.9 WBBM.
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10: 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Here's Gina Cervetti.
14: And Cisco, we did see stocks rising here right across the board at the opening bell, and they looked that way for quite a while this morning. But now investors are digging into some economic data, and we're seeing a little bit of a mixed picture here. We'll start with the Dow. It's still up by 142 at 51,493. The S&P 500 is up a couple of points at 7706. The NASDAQ is down 9, not even a tenth of a percent at 26,930. U.S. consumer sentiment fell this month to a four-month low amid deepening worries about rising prices and the outlook for the economy. The University of Michigan's final sentiment index for this month also showed that consumers expect prices to rise 4.6% over the next year. That's up from 4% the previous month. They also see costs rising at an annual rate of 3.4% over the next 5 to 10 years, and that's the highest since May. United Airlines, American, and JetBlue are all waiving change fees for some flights as an early season nor'easter threatens to disrupt travel with heavy rain, strong winds, and coastal flooding through the weekend in the Northeast. The carrier is issuing those waivers covering flights today through Sunday at airports including New York's JFK and LaGuardia, Newark Liberty, and Boston Logan. With business at 23 and 53 and in the noon business hour, live from Bloomberg, Gina Cervetti, News Radio 105.9 WBBM.
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18: Closure downtown for the Chicago Marathon. Balbo shut down between Columbus and DuSable Lakeshore Drive. Crew starting to set up for the marathon that doesn't happen for a couple of weeks. We already have this closure in place on Balbo. Go ahead and use Jackson. That's your USPS Ground Advantage reliable route to avoid the closure on Balbo in Grant Park. On the expressways, the Edens inbound now seeing some slowing from Tower to Past Willow Road. Looks like we have some moving road work in a lane coming in on the North Shore. 19 minutes from Lake Cook into the Junction. The outbound Eden's all good. The Kennedy inbound slow Cumberland and Nagel, then again from North Avenue to the Hubbard Street Tunnel. You're looking at 27 minutes from O'Hare to downtown. It's a 16-minute trip in from the Junction. That's in the local lanes. The express lane's also slow from the Wintrust Mural near North Avenue into the Ohio Feeder. They're at the same pace as the local lanes. The outbound Kennedy, 24 out to O'Hare. Eisenhower inbound 36 from the Jane Addams. It's an 18-minute drive from Mannheim in. The outbound Ike just slow from Harlem to Des Plaines. The Stevenson inbound, just a little tap of the brakes as you approach the ramp to the Dan Ryan. That's it. 27 minutes from 355 in. 19 from the Tri-State. The Stevenson outbound's all good. The Dan Ryan inbound now looking at 18 minutes from 95th and downtown. That's in both the local and the express lanes, slowing from 31st up to Roosevelt Road. The southbound or outbound side of the Dan Ryan, a little side of the Burn Interchange to 18th Street today. 57 looking great. The Bishop Ford inbound is delay-free. The outbound Ford Freeway slow past 130th to Sibley as you make your way through that lane split. No major delays on DuSable Lakeshore Drive, but a new issue southbound on the Tri-State Tollway. Sounds like right around Cicero Avenue. Got some debris in the lanes. Thanks to our tipster Gloria for the heads up on that on the WBBM Mercedes-Benz of Hoffman Estates traffic tip line at 855.

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1: We have a little bit of sunshine, but also some scattered rain in the area and a lot of lingering clouds. AccuWeather says the rain and clouds will break, and later this afternoon we should all get some sunshine. High of 68 degrees by Monday and Tuesday. We'll be back in the mid-70s. Right now, 62 O'Hare, 59 downtown.
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1: 9:30 on Friday morning. So good to have you here. I'm Cisco Cotto. These are the top stories on News Radio WBBM. A man is facing murder charges after allegedly attacking a Plainfield woman and her daughter.
3: This is Bernie Tafoya. A middle-aged man is found guilty of killing another man in Kane County and is likely to spend the rest of his life behind bars.
1: The state visit of China's president comes amid a legal battle over media coverage at the White House. A powerful nor'easter is threatening millions along the East Coast with heavy rain and strong winds. WBBM Business, the Dow up 152 points, the NASDAQ down 18, and the S&P is flat. Some clouds, a little sun, and also scattered rain this morning, high of 68 degrees, 62 right now at O'Hare, 59 downtown at 931. A man accused of trying to kill a woman and her daughter at a home in Plainfield last week faces multiple felony counts. WBBM's Mike Krauser with the details.
4: 39-year-old Gurcharan Singh is now facing 8 felony charges, including attempted murder and aggravated domestic battery for the alleged attack that occurred last Thursday night. He had been hospitalized with a self-inflicted slash wound and is now locked up in Will County. His mugshot shows stitches on a neck wound. Police responded to a home on Potomac Drive at about 10 last Thursday night for a report of a woman screaming. Officers found her and her 13-year-old daughter outside bleeding from knife wounds. The woman had a severe slash wound to her neck. She was reported to have told police, "It was like that chainsaw massacre. He just started chopping away at me." There was a standoff that lasted several hours before Singh surrendered. Mike Krauser, News Radio, 105.9 WBBM.
1: A verdict has been reached in a Kane County murder case that dates back 5.5 years.
3: A Kane County jury has found 46-year-old Rodolfo Madrigal guilty of killing 29-year-old Andrew Contreras in January 2021. The murder happened in Montgomery on a Route 30 ramp. Madrigal drove up to Contreras' car and fired several times with a handgun. A friend of the victim and Contreras' young son were also in the car, but they were not physically injured. It wasn't until more than a year and a half later that the Kane County Major Crimes Task Force and Montgomery Police were able to make a case and prove Madrigal had pulled the trigger. The Kane County State's Attorney's Office says Madrigal faces a minimum of 45 years in prison. Bernie Tafoya, News Radio, 105.9 WBBM.
1: Amtrak says it's committed to working with the city and Cook County on the agency's much-debated plan to move a maintenance yard from the South Loop to Bridgeport. The rail agency says it intends to start building a covered maintenance facility on the site of a rail yard near Rate Field under a deal to sell its current yard to developer Justin Ishbia. Bob Ryder is president of the Chicago Federation of Labor.
5: The new facility would not only provide Amtrak's union workforce with a safer, modern, consolidated workplace, it would improve service for riders and strengthen the broader public transportation network we all depend on.
1: Alderwoman Nicole Lee represents the neighborhood. She's calling for hearings in city council. Some media absences at the start of yesterday's activities in D.C., ABC's Mary Bruce explains.
6: When the day began, even as the Chinese media filed into the White House, three American news outlets banned by the president were still being barred, despite a court order restoring their access. The White House later complied. Those outlets finally allowed in. The White House had not committed to allow one of them, CNN, to participate in the pool, the networks that team up to cover the president's every move.
1: The court order allowing CNN, MS Now, and Politico White House access will remain in place for 14 days while the judge weighs granting longer lasting relief. There are concerns about severe flooding and wind damage for millions along the East Coast. ABC's Hannah Batta.
7: From the Carolinas to New York to Boston, millions on alert for flooding, rough surf, and winds topping 60 miles per hour. Some areas could see half a foot of rain.
8: By high tide, we'll probably be fully surrounded.
7: On New York's beaches, crews are building sand dunes to protect the shoreline. In Connecticut, residents stocking up on essentials like batteries, flashlights, and gas.
1: The nor'easter could create problems for the Cubs' road series against the Red Sox. Josh Liss will have more on that coming up at 9:46. Lots of help behind the scenes today at the editor's desk. Brett Gogol, writer Joe Bartosh, assistant producer Eric Berlin, traffic producer Brian Peck, and managing editor Zach Weber.

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5: 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In Addison, the Casey's on Army Trail has gas for $4.59. Traffic and weather together on the 8th just ahead. First, what's coming up midday and on the noon business hour? Here's Rob Hart.
6: Well, good morning. Happy Friday. 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
7: Cisco, a couple of challenges on the Dan Ryan on the inbound side. First, you're heavy from Pershing to just past 31st Street, right before the Chinatown feeder. It sounds like we have a three-vehicle crash in the local lanes. The left lane is blocked, so stay in the express lanes passing Sox Park to save yourself 5 minutes. We're looking at 22 minutes from 95th Street into downtown, but once you get up to the Chinatown feeder, everyone's seeing delays up to Dan Ryan Problem 2, Electric Boogaloo at Canal Port. That's a stalled vehicle sitting in lanes. That's why we're seeing some extra heavy traffic on the south side, 22 minutes from 95th into downtown, but stay in those express lanes to avoid the first delay. The outbound side of the Dan Ryan, 14 minutes out to the split. Eden's inbound, heavy spots from Tower Road down to Lake Avenue. Got some moving roadwork block in a lane coming in on the Eden's, 21 minutes from Lake Cook to the junction. The outbound Eden's all clear. The Kennedy inbound now, 27-minute drive from O'Hare, 16 minutes coming in from the junction in both the local and the express. The outbound Kennedy's a 24-minute trip out to the big airport, with the Eisenhower inbound slow in spots from Cicero Avenue to Racine, 36 minutes from the Jane Addams, it's 18 from Mannheim Inn. The outbound Ike slow Harlem to Des Plaines Avenue. The Stevenson inbound just a little slow approaching the ramp to the Dan Ryan, but that's it. The rest of I-55 looking pretty great today. On I-57, no major delays. The Bishop Ford inbound just a little slow from 103rd to the Dan Ryan. The outbound side of the Ford freeway slowing from 130th to Sibley. As you make your way through that lane split, you're looking at 18 minutes from the Dan Ryan out to 8094. DuSable Lakeshore Drive to some slowing both directions through Grant Park because the stoplights, nothing too bad. The Tri-State Tollway northbound slow from Roosevelt Road to the Eisenhower, but the southbound Tri-State's all clear. The Jane Addams, Reagan, and Veterans Tollways with no major issues at the moment. Route 53 in the northwest suburbs heading northbound, you're fine, but southbound remains slow from Northwest Highway to Kirchhoff. I-80 and Joliet looking great today. 8094 westbound is delay-free. The eastbound side of the Borman slow spots from Kennedy Avenue over to I-65. Make your way through that lane shift in Gary from Grant to I-65 that's in place until late November. But I-65 and the Indiana Toll Road are all clear. Next traffic at 948, News Radio 105.9.
8: WBBM AccuWeather, clouds and a sprinkle or two will give way to some brightening skies this afternoon. Our high gets to 68. It will turn out partly cloudy tonight, though 55. The weekend looks really nice and comfortable. A mix of clouds and sun, temperatures around 70 for highs both days, and Monday, even warmer with more sunshine, a high 75. Right now,

0: It is 61 degrees in Waukegan, 61 at Midway, 62 here, and 59 at the lakefront. We're headed up to 68. I'm AccuWeather meteorologist Joe Lundberg.
1: On the markets, the Dow up 151 points, the NASDAQ up 21, and the S&P up 7 points. It's 9:40. A man has pled guilty to throwing liquid at young Mexican folk dancers and their parents on the northwest side.
2: The incident happened in March. That's when students were leaving Ballet Folklorico de Chicago near Belmont and Pulaski in the Avondale neighborhood when police say Robert Villanueva threw several cups containing an unknown liquid toward the group. Video also recorded a woman making a comment about ice. Villanueva pleaded guilty to 5 misdemeanor battery counts. Sarah Herrera, News Radio 105.9 WBBM.
1: The first ever Armitage County Fair will be held on the northwest side this weekend. Nilda Esparza is executive director of the Logan Square Chamber of Commerce.
3: We have an awesome music lineup. You know, these fests cannot go out without music. But more than anything, it's all of the fun and games that we have for families from the, you know, selection of artisans that will be out there. We're going to have a jardiniere eating contest, best J.B. Pritzker costume for kids.
1: The event runs on Armitage between California and Humboldt Boulevard tomorrow and Sunday. A letter from the acting U.S. Navy Secretary indicates 8 U.S. Navy personnel attached to the USS Abraham Lincoln Carrier Strike Group have attempted suicide since the start of their extended deployment tied to the war in Iran. A military official says while they treat every attempted suicide case seriously, they maintain the number is not out of the norm for a long deployment. ABC's Martha Raddatz.
4: When you hear somebody say, oh, it's normal that, you know, 8 sailors would try to take their lives, I mean, suicide in the military is a huge problem. There is no question about it. In the military and with veterans, it is a huge, huge problem. But hearing these numbers and knowing what the conditions on that ship were at times is really eye-opening.
1: The ship docked in Thailand earlier this month after a record 286 days at sea. A reminder, you can listen to WBBM really easily. First thing in the morning, all you have to do is tell Alexa, Siri, or Google, play WBBM News Radio. Give that a try today. 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Top trending stories coming up next. Also, sports. The smell of champagne lingering. The Cubs get right back to work this afternoon on the road.
5: 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The Gridiron Report, with reporting from Josh Liss and Rick Gregg, exclusively on News Radio 105.9 WBBM.
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1: A Scottish grandmother has set a new world record in streaming. 78-year-old Kath Bowie streams herself playing video games, now holds the record as the oldest female Fortnite streamer. Her username is GrumpyGran1948, in case you want to watch. She says her grandson introduced her to Fortnite in 2017, and she's been hooked ever since. The University of Central Florida is launching a special hot dog pass for tomorrow's football game against TCU. The $64 package includes a seat and access to unlimited hot dogs. The catch is you can only claim two dogs on each visit to the concession stand. There's nothing stopping you from immediately getting back in line and grabbing two more. Gamers have been waiting for Grand Theft Auto 6 for more than a decade. Be careful if you're looking to buy the $400 collector's set. It's missing something important, the actual game. Instead, the box is merely filled with premium merchandise, such as sunglasses and a poster. Traffic and weather together on the 8s coming up. Three different crashes and a stalled vehicle creating a big mess on the Dan Ryan. 946 Sports. Here's Josh Liss.
7: Morning. If only the Guardians would lose. Cleveland tops Boston 1-0, keeping the White Sox a game out of first place. But the Sox have the tiebreaker. And right now they're the number 3 AL wildcard on pace to play at Houston in round 1. The AL Central winner will get the number 2 seed in a first round bye. Just as the Sox shock season seem to be losing steam, they go and rip off 5 wins and 7 games to earn a spot in the postseason.
10: Ground ball to the right side. Gloved, underhand, in time! They did it! The White Sox are going to the playoffs!
7: Snap at a streak of 3 straight 100 or more loss seasons. Tonight's opponent, Colorado, is in its 4th consecutive season of 100 or more losses. Sean Burke gets the 6:40 p.m. start at Wrigley Field. The Sox and Cubs clinch minutes apart. A first in Chicago, 2-1 winners over the Marlins. The Cubs, Pete Carl Armstrong steals base number 40. 3 games left. The Cubs enter today's doubleheader in Boston. The number 2 NL wildcard, a game back of San Diego, but with the tiebreaker. Case Keenum runs the Bears' first team offense again at practice this afternoon. Green Bay goes down at home to Atlanta 35-14. 2-0 Northwestern tries to slay the 3-0 defending champion Hoosiers in Indiana tonight. It's been a low-key environment so far at the President's Cup at Medina, where Team USA leads the Internationals 3-2. Today's Friday foursomes are alternate shot. 5 matches begin between 1 and 2 o'clock. Josh Liss, News Radio 105.9 WBBM.
1: 948, traffic and weather together on the 8s. Big problems on the Ryan. Here's Bo Durant.
17: Yeah, we have 3 different crashes. All of them sound minor fender benders, but 3 different two-car crashes, all right around 31st Street. All 6 of these vehicles are being taken off the expressway as we speak. It sounds like they're all able to move off on their own. So IDOT crew is kind of just ushering everybody off the Dan Ryan. But this was 3 different crashes that were blocking the left lane at 31st. Further up, we had a stall at Canalport. That one just got cleared out of the lanes as well. So all lanes are back open on the Dan Ryan. All the excitement's easing up. But we're still jammed up in those local lanes from 43rd Street. 26 minutes from 95th Street into downtown. Stay in the express lanes. They're saving you about 3 minutes right now on the inbound trip of the Ryan passing Sox Park. The outbound side of the Dan Ryan, a little bit slow from the burn interchange out to 18th Street. The Eden's inbound heavy from Tower to Lake Avenue. That's because we have moving roadwork in a lane. And you're looking at 21 minutes to get from Lake Hook into the junction. The outbound Eden's, no major delays. The Kennedy inbound trip, 27 from O'Hare, 16 minutes in from the junction in both the local and the express lanes. The outbound Kennedy, 24 out to O'Hare. Eisenhower inbound, your slow spots are from Mannheim to Harlem, then again from Western to Racine, 37 from the Jane Addams. It's 19 from Mannheim in the outbound Ike, just slow from Central to Austin, just 15 minutes out to Mannheim. The Stevenson, no major delays for now. Inner outbound looking pretty good on I-55. On I-57, you're looking great too. Just a 15-minute trip between I-80 and the Dan Ryan. The Bishop Ford inbound, a little bit slow approaching the Dan Ryan merge. Outbound slowing in the work zone from 130th out to Sibley. It's 18 minutes set from the Dan Ryan to 8094. DuSable Lakeshore Drive okay for now. Nothing too bad on the Illinois tollways. Route 53 northbound, some slowing from the Jane Addams over to Kirchhoff. Looks like some street sweepers in the lanes here on the northbound side of 53 southbound, so from Euclid to Kirchhoff as well. 80 no delays in Joliet. 8094 westbound looking good, but eastbound on the Borman, some slow spots here and there from Kennedy Avenue over to I-65. Next traffic at 958. 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
1: We have a little bit of sunshine in the area. We'll have more later this afternoon as we have a high of 68 degrees. Right now, 62 O'Hare, 59 downtown. On the markets, the Dow up 157 points, the NASDAQ up 24, and the S&P up 9 points at 950.
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0: At Shirley Ryan Ability Lab, which has opened a new $18 million clinical space in Chicago's Streeterville neighborhood on the near north side.
1: So this opening really represents so much more than just a change of location for us. Designed with clinicians, researchers, and most importantly, our patients in mind, this new floor expands our access to care, but then creates opportunities for greater collaboration.
0: Shirley Ryan Ability Lab specializes in rehabilitation for adults and children with severe conditions, including brain and spinal cord injuries. Terry Keschner, News Radio 105.9 WBBM.
2: A cinematic tradition in Chicago returns in just a few weeks, the 62nd annual Chicago International Film Festival. It opens on October 14th. The 12-day event includes features, documentaries, shorts, animated films, and Oscar contenders. Artistic director Mimi Plausch says they've been screening movies since January.
3: This year, you know, like almost about 2,500 features, length films and 5,000 short films. So got a team of programmers watching them and talking about them and making decisions. Yeah.
2: This year's festival includes 113 feature films. The federal government working to maximize the country's power grid.
4: The Trump administration is stepping up efforts to avoid blackouts amid skyrocketing energy demand spurred by artificial intelligence by spending almost $2 billion to squeeze out more electricity from the nation's aging and stressed power grid. The money from the Energy Department will go towards 31 projects across 26 states that are expected to produce more than 23 gigawatts of additional capacity, or enough to power 16 million homes. Recipients include utilities, cooperatives with four state agencies in Colorado, Indiana, Ohio, and Oklahoma being the biggest recipients. I'm Lisa Dwyer.
2: Crocs has filed a lawsuit against discount retailer Five Below, alleging it knowingly sold knockoff versions of the company's famous shoes. Crocs lawyers say the Philadelphia-based retailer kept selling the lookalikes even after being told to stop. The Crocs Kids version sells for about $40. The Five Below model, called the Junior's Charm Clog, is listed at just $7. Celebrating a birthday. Singer-songwriter Teddy Swims, born Jayton Dimsdale in Georgia this day, 1992. His early influences included Stevie Wonder, Marvin Gaye, and Al Green. Teddy first rose to fame in 2023 with the release of the hit single Lose Control. 9:53, Business News. Bloomberg, here's Gina Cervetti.
5: Cisco stocks are fluctuating as traders assess economic data. Oil prices have pared some of their earlier losses, but they're still down. The Dow is up 112 points at 51,463. The S&P 500 at the moment is up 5 at 7710. And the NASDAQ is up 12 points at 26,952, but that's less than a tenth of a percent. Rising prices are impacting our view of the economy. Consumer sentiment has hit a four-month low. The University of Michigan's final sentiment index fell for the month of September. On the other hand, U.S. orders for business equipment rose in August by more than projected, continuing the momentum in capital investment this year that is powering the economy, and that's according to a report today from the Commerce Department. Airbus is facing a new quality issue affecting what the company says is a number of its best-selling A321neo jets. The plane maker says the problem is not a safety concern. Aviation news service The Air Current first reported that Airbus was facing an issue with insufficient corrosion protection on fuselage sections on hundreds of jets. With business at 23 and 53 and in the noon business hour, live from Bloomberg, Gina Cervetti, News Radio 105.9 WBBM.
2: Traffic and weather together on the 8th just ahead. We have slowdowns on the Edens because of moving road work.
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2: 9:58, traffic and weather together on the 8s. Here's Beau Durant.
18: Moving road work on the inbound side of the Edens this morning. Cisco, we're seeing some slow go from Willow Road to Dempster. This moving road work is just blocking one lane, but you're looking at 20 minutes from Lake Cook into the Kennedy Junction, the outbound side of the Edens. All good at the moment. On the Kennedy inbound, we're still at 27 minutes from O'Hare to downtown, 16 minutes in from the junction. The outbound side of the Kennedy still clocking in at a 24-minute trip out to O'Hare. With the Eisenhower heading inbound, a little bit slow from Mannheim to Harlem. That's really about it. 37 minutes from the Jane Addams. It's 19 from Mannheim in. The outbound Ike, all clear at the moment. On the Stevenson, just some slowing as you make your way in from Damon to the Dan Ryan. That's 28 minutes from 355, 20 from the Tri-State. Outbound looking good. On the Dan Ryan on the inbound side, earlier crashes have been cleared up at 31st. Still seeing some lingering delays from 47th Street, nearly 20 minutes from 95th into downtown. That's in both the local and the express lanes. Next traffic at 10:08, News Radio 105.9 WBBM.
2: We have a mix of sun, clouds, and even some scattered rain in Chicagoland. AccuWeather says that we'll all get out of here and we'll just have some sunshine later this afternoon. Right now, 62 O'Hare, 59 downtown. Headed to a high of 68 degrees.
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20: This is Mike Krauser. Police investigate a shooting that left three men wounded outside a liquor store in the South Chicago neighborhood.
2: Pope Leo's visiting France, warning about AI. He calls it a threat to humanity from a paradise of machines. More just ahead from ABC News. WBBM Business, we have the Dow up 156 points. The NASDAQ is up 57 and the S&P up 13 points. It's 10 o'clock.
21: From ABC News,
1: I'm Brian Clark. Chinese President Xi Jinping's arrived at the White House for tea to begin the final day of his three-day visit. President Trump called Thursday's meetings very productive, but did not indicate whether the two made gains on key issues. One of those issues is artificial intelligence. An ABC national security and defense analyst, Mick Mulroy, says there are a lot of pieces at play.
21: Not only is it the issues that are directly involving artificial intelligence, but there's also the technology that goes into that, the chips that the United States has, that China wants, that Taiwan makes a lot of, the critical earth minerals that China has that we want.
1: Another key issue is the war in Iran, which continues to elevate prices. And ABC's Jay O'Brien in Washington says those prices have become a major political issue.
22: Energy officials in Maine say the average statewide cost for heating oil is now over $6. That's an 81% jump compared to a year ago and topping a record from 4 years ago, forcing Mainers to pay about $740 more to fill the average tank used to heat their homes. And that's not the only thing hurting America. Wallets. The war with Iran is also driving up diesel costs with the average price of $6.50 a gallon this morning and gas at $4.49.
1: And U.S. consumer sentiment fell to a four-month low in the University of Michigan survey, which saw sentiment fall to 48.1%. That's down 7% from August, nearly 13% from a year ago. Tens of millions of people on the East Coast are bracing for a nor'easter that could bring heavy rains, coastal flooding, and strong winds. Heavy rains also in the forecast for Hawaii. Hurricane Nolo expected to move past the islands. Governor Josh Green is urging people to get ready and to stay safe.
23: 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Houses can be rebuilt, but we can't bring back our loved ones.
1: More than a foot of rain is possible in some areas. 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
18: 10:03, Friday morning, September 25th. Good morning. Thanks for joining us. I'm Rob Hart. 63 degrees right now in Chicago. Under cloudy skies, seeing a few showers here and there across the Chicago area. This will give way to afternoon sunshine. High today of 68. Could see the 70s tomorrow and on Sunday. The details in the five-day forecast coming up at 10:15. Also have moving road work on the Edens. Tell you about that in traffic coming up in 5 minutes. Our top local story on News Radio WBBM. The full city council is expected to vote today on who will control Chicago's parking meters. A preview from WBBM's Mallory Vorbroker.
29: The Finance Committee has already approved transferring ownership of the meters to Stonepeak, a New York-based investment firm. The company will be taking over from the current owners, who are tied to the controversial 75-year parking meter deal struck in 2008 under former Mayor Richard M. Daley. Under the revised agreement, Stonepeak would pay the city $75 million when the deal closes and a 5% of the cut of net profits from the meters, projected to generate more than $360 million over the next 75 years for pension funds. If the meters are sold again, Chicago gets 2% of the sale price. The agreement also requires Stonepeak to sell an airline that carried out deportation flights. Mallory Vorbroker, News Radio 105.9 WBBM.
2: Sherry Mecklenburg, the federal prosecutor at the heart of the case against the so-called Broadview Six, is now talking about what happened after that case fell apart.
0: Mecklenburg's attorneys say she was following instructions from the front office and that U.S. Attorney Andrew Boutros told her to order an expedited copy of testimony in October after the grand jury declined to initially bring charges against the protesters. The Sun-Times reports that was part of a court filing where Mecklenburg announced her retirement following notice from the office that she could be disciplined or terminated if she submitted anything to the court on her own behalf. The longtime federal prosecutor owns her mistakes, her attorney said. Boutros has said he received the transcript last fall, but that he doesn't remember reading it. The judge weighing what to do about allegations of prosecutorial misconduct is holding a hearing next Thursday. Nancy Hardy, News Radio 105.9 WBBM.
2: The Plainfield Police Department is investigating an incident last Thursday when officers responded to a home at 127th and South Potomac Drive following reports of a woman screaming. Police say 39-year-old Gurcharan Singh attacked a woman and her daughter with a knife in what's being described as a domestic incident. He's facing several charges, including attempted first-degree murder. Three people were wounded in a shooting last night outside of a liquor store in the South Chicago neighborhood.
20: It was about 8 p.m. at 87th and Commercial. The three men were standing on the sidewalk outside the business. Police say a silver SUV pulled up. Shots were fired by someone in the vehicle before it sped away. Two of the men have leg wounds, 32 and 49 years old. The third, 38 years old, has wounds to a cheek and the neck. All three were taken to the University of Chicago Medical Center. All were in fair condition. Mike Krauser, News Radio 105.9 WBBM.
2: Months after slowing down or stopping data center growth by restricting tax incentives, Governor Pritzker is pushing for regulation of data centers and not a statewide moratorium.
3: Governor Pritzker says he wants the state legislature to pass the proposed Power Act in November. It would regulate data centers, not ban them. Many people are opposed to them because they use so much water and electricity and are noisy. Pritzker says regulations should require them to bring their own power and water.
4: We want them to bring their own closed-loop water systems so they're not taking away from and increasing the cost of water for people who live in the area.
3: Pritzker also says regulations should require transparency and giving people a say in whether a data center should be built in their area. He says some communities want them, which is one reason he says he's against imposing a statewide moratorium and would rather see the legislature act. Bernie Tafoya, News Radio, 105.9 WBBM.
2: Flames ripped through an apartment in the western suburbs yesterday, prompting some evacuations.
5: According to the Darien Woodridge Fire District, the blaze broke out in a building at the Windsor Lake Apartment Homes. It appears part of the roof collapsed, with Channel 7 reporting three residents were hospitalized and two firefighters needed to be evaluated. NICOR and ComEd were called to the scene, with fire officials saying natural gas played some role in the blaze. Haley Hansen, News Radio 105.9 WBBM.
2: 10:08, traffic and weather together on the 8s. Good morning, Mike Allison.
6: Well, good morning. We are dealing with some moving roadwork on the inbound side of the Edens right now. Things are pretty tight in spots from Lake Avenue to just past Dempster. We have a 20-minute trip in from Lake Cook, but outbound still moving just fine. If you're on the Kennedy coming inbound, things are a bit tight from Cumberland to Nagel. Then you're pretty slow again from the Wintrust Mural near North Avenue into the Hubbard Street Tunnel. Altogether, 27 in from O'Hare and 16 in from the Junction. If you're headed outbound, it's clear to Montrose, but it is a little bit tight from Foster to Sayre. That's why it's 19 minutes to get out to the airport. The Eisenhower, your inbound side, really just a little bit tight in spots from Mannheim over to 1st. An easy 34 minutes in from I-90 and just 31 to get back out. On the Stevenson, your inbound side, slowing down just a bit as you make your way towards that ramp to the Dan Ryan. It's a 28-minute trip in from the Veterans and 25 minutes on your outbound side. On I-55 in Will County, things are moving fine either way. The Dan Ryan inbound, pretty tight in spots from 47th up to about Roosevelt, 19 minutes in and 14 to make it back out. 57 still checking in clear. The Bishop Ford inbound is fine, but outbound you are pretty tight through that long-term roadwork zone. That's why it's 18 minutes to get out to 8094. DuSable Lakeshore Drive moving along okay, as are your tollways. I-80's nice and quiet, and in Northwest Indiana, 8094 eastbound, just a few slow spots between Kennedy Avenue and I-65. From the Metro Traffic Center, your next report's at 10:18 on News Radio 105.9 WBBM.
2: AccuWeather forecast for the rest of today. Clouds and a stray sprinkle giving way to some afternoon sunshine, a high of 68. Tonight turning out partly cloudy and a low of 55. Tomorrow, partly sunny, a nice start to the weekend, a high around 70. 63 at O'Hare, 62 at Midway, 59 at the lakefront. Plainfield, cloudy sky, 63 going up to 68. Markets are higher. The Dow is up 181 points. The NASDAQ is up 78. And the S&P 500 is up 18. It's 1010.
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2: Public school students might have a slightly easier time finding a seat in class because new numbers show fewer children are enrolled this year.
10: Public school enrollment is declining all over the country.
11: And schools superintendent and CEO Dr. Macklin King told members of the Board of Education yesterday Chicago is no different. The district's official enrollment count for this year is 304,687 students. That's more than 11,000 below last year.
10: If there were an upside, I would say we have reclaimed our place as the third largest district in the country.
11: That's behind New York and Los Angeles Unified. The district's data chief, Sarah Kempner, told board members that CPS teachers may be educating fewer students overall, but more of them need special attention on what are known as individualized education plans.
12: 18.4% of students in CPS have an IEP.
11: Incidentally, schools on the Lower West Side and in South Lawndale saw the biggest drops in enrollment. Schools in the Loop and near O'Hare saw the biggest increases. Jeff Buckles, News Radio 105.9 WBBM.
2: A far northwest suburban teacher trusted with sixth graders and a girls' basketball team is now facing child pornography charges.
13: Crystal Lake police say they arrested 27-year-old John Anderlich Thursday after an Internet Crimes Against Children investigation led to a search of his home. Anderlich works at Matthews Middle School in Island Lake and is charged with possessing and distributing child sex abuse material. The district has placed him on administrative leave and barred him from contacting students. Police are asking anyone with information about the case to contact investigators. Sarah Herrera, News Radio 105.9 WBBM.
2: A traveling memorial to those who have died in immigration custody or during enforcement actions has been launched in Chicago.
14: Never forgotten.
15: Nunca olvidados.
14: Nunca olvidados.
15: Never forgotten.
16: Several groups, including Priests for Justice for Immigrants, gathered at the Holy Name Cathedral Chapel on the 700 block of North State to launch the Immigrant Crosses Memorial. Sister Jean Keeley.
30: We are here to honor the lives of all who died in detention centers, in ICE operations, and at the border. We honor the lives of their family members and the lives of future migrants.
16: The traveling memorial of more than 100 hand-painted wooden crosses bear the name, country of origin, and age of a person who died in immigration custody or during an enforcement action since 2020. The memorial will appear throughout the Chicago area and across the country. Don Villar is with the Chicago Federation of Labor, whose members helped build the crosses.
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2: 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And here's meteorologist Joe Lundberg.
21: WBBM AccuWeather, lots of clouds and a sprinkle giving way to some brightening skies this afternoon. Our high temperature will get to 68. It will turn out partly cloudy tonight with a low in the mid-50s. For tomorrow, a mix of clouds and sunshine, a nice start to the weekend with a high about 70. A pleasant day Sunday with clouds and sun and a high again near 70. More sun than clouds and a bit warmer heading into Monday. Monday's high gets to 75. Sunshine will fade, be an increasing clouds Tuesday, but still warm and dry. Tuesday's high 74. I'm AccuWeather meteorologist Joe Lundberg.
2: 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And where do you begin, Josh Liss, on a historic day in Chicago sports?
22: Yeah, they said he was just a defensive center fielder. Pete Carl Armstrong of the Cubs putting up one of the greatest all-around seasons in MLB history.
23: He's going. The pitch inside. Throw to second. Not in time. 40-40 for Pete Crow Armstrong. Listen to this crowd.
22: Just the seventh player ever with 40 or more homers and 40 or more steals in a single season. Pat Hughes, 104-3 the score. And the Cubs slide past the Marlins, 2-1, finally clinch a playoff spot. They're the number two NL wild card. One game behind San Diego. The Cubs hold the tiebreaker, though. And a game plus a tiebreaker up on Philly with three to go. Tour in Boston today at noon and 5. Yeah, the Cubs start soon. Clay Holmes on the mound. If rain is really bad in Boston, tomorrow night's game could be moved out of Fenway Park to a neutral site on Sunday. And the Cubs put Edward Cabrera on the family medical emergency list and reinstate righty Gavin Hollowell from the injured list. Put him in the playoffs. The surprise White Sox slam the Royals 9-1, celebrate clinching a postseason spot. They're the number three AL wild card with three left and can still win the AL Central, the Sox, if they can make up a one-game deficit behind Cleveland. Sean Burke pitches to the Rockies at Wrigley Field this evening. Yeah, the Rockies, who've lost 15 of 17 games. Jordan Love throws an interception, two TDs in defeat. The Packers are 1-2, crushed at home by the Falcons, 35-14. Even with third-string QB Case Keenum on pace to play Monday night, the Bears are just around a 4.5-point underdog against the Eagles. Northwestern hasn't won in Indiana since Dan Persa in 2011 was the quarterback. Tonight, the IU Hoosiers are about a 3-touchdown favorite over the Cats. Josh Liss, News Radio 105.9 WBBM.
2: 1018, traffic and weather together on the 8th, sponsored by Jewel Osco, and here's Mike Allison.
6: Well, Northwest Indiana traffic starting to pick up a bit on the eastbound side of 8094. Some slow spots taking it now from Torrance all the way over to I-65. We have people getting an early start to their weekend, and we also have that lane shift still set up. If you're on the westbound side of 8094, moving better, but still a bit tight between Klein and Kennedy Avenue. On your Illinois expressways, the Edens coming inbound, some moving road work slowing you down just a bit between Dempster and Toohey. 19 minutes in from Lake Cook, just 15 if you're heading outbound. On the Kennedy coming inbound, still pretty tight between Cumberland and Foster. Then you're slow again from Armitage into the Hubbard Street Tunnel. 27 minutes on your way in from O'Hare. It's just an easy 18 minutes if you're heading outbound. On Iowa 90, eastbound, westbound, both checking in just fine. The Eisenhower, your inbound side, some slow spots take you from Mannheim to just past Des Plaines. 35 minutes in from the Jane Addams, 33 if you're heading outbound. On the Stevenson, your inbound side, filling in between Damon and that ramp to the Dan Ryan. It's a 30-minute trip on your way in from the Veterans, but still just 25 to get back out. On the Dan Ryan, inbound slowing you down between Pershing and Roosevelt. 19 minutes in, 14 on your way back out. 57, the Bishop Ford traveling along all right, as is DuSable Lakeshore Drive. And taking a look at your tollways, they are all traveling along at their posted speeds. 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Washington Honeycrisp apples are 99 cents a pound. And 1 pound strawberries are just $1.99 each. Your next traffic report is going to be at 1028 on News Radio 105.9 WBBM.
2: AccuWeather forecast for the rest of today. Clouds and a stray sprinkle giving way to some afternoon sunshine. A high of 68. Tonight turning out partly cloudy at a low of 55. Tomorrow partly sunny. A nice start to the weekend. The high around 70. Right now we have 63 at O'Hare, 62 at Midway, 59 at the lakefront. And in Wheaton, cloudy sky, 62. Markets are higher. The Dow is up 175 points, the NASDAQ is up 48, and the S&P 500 is up 12. It's 10:20. In our top story this hour, a man faces numerous felony charges after he allegedly attempted to murder a woman and her daughter in their Plainfield home last week. We'll have much more on the story coming up at 10:31. Getting around downtown Chicago tomorrow morning may take a little longer than usual.
3: The city's Department of Transportation says a major piece of the ongoing Lake Street Bridge rehabilitation project will be taking a ride on a barge along the Chicago River. As a result, bridge lifts are expected to begin around 8 a.m. from Ashland Avenue to Lake Street to make room for the new bridge relief. Officials say the piece was assembled off-site and will be installed by crews sometime next month. As a result, CTA Green and Pink Line service will be suspended between the Clinton and Clark Lake stations starting October 13th until Monday the 26th. Andy Day, News Radio, 105.9 WBBM.
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4: It's the longest running competitive film festival in North America. And on October 14th, the 12-day event kicks off another year of feature films, documentaries, shorts, animated films, and Oscar contenders. Artistic director Mimi Plouché says they've been watching films since January.
5: This year, you know, like almost about 2,500 feature-length films and 5,000 short films. So got a team of programmers watching them and talking about them and making decisions. Yeah.
4: Plouché says this year's fest features 113 feature films and 57 shorts from more than 60 countries around the world.
5: A lot of drama, but also we have some really fantastic comedies, two really funny comedic documentaries that are actually both have interesting Chicago connections.
4: Opening night will feature Club Kid at the Music Box Theater. The film fest runs until October 25th. Lisa Fielding, News Radio, 105.9 WBBM.
2: 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The details and business news from Bloomberg coming up in 60 seconds. It's 10:22. I'm the host of the Noon Business Hour, so as you know, I like to invest wisely, and I put some smart money into a Chevy Equinox EV a little over a year ago. 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
9: Yeah, a decline, Rob, in oil prices today, easing some of the inflation worries on the prospects for a possible phased U.S.-Iran deal to reopen the Strait of Hormuz. We also have data out this morning showing U.S. consumer sentiment falling to a four-month low that may slow down consumer spending, which is a real big part of the U.S. economy. United Airlines, American, and JetBlue are waiving change fees for some flights as this early season nor'easter threatens to disrupt travel with heavy rain, coastal flooding through the weekend. The carriers issuing travel waivers covering flights from today through Sunday at major airports. Vietnam becoming a must-visit destination for golfers. Already home to championship courses, another 50-plus venues are in the works, including a $1.5 billion Trump Organization-branded resort and one from Tiger Woods, TGR Design. Right now, the Dow up 172 with business at 23 and 53. 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
7: traffic and weather together on the 8s, and here's Mike Allison.
6: Well, still seeing a lot of traffic as you make your way towards northwest Indiana this morning. 8094 eastbound, some pretty tight spots from the Bishop Ford all the way over to I-65. Lots of people heading towards northwest Indiana for the weekend, as well as that lane shift still in place slowing you down. If you're headed westbound, things are certainly moving better, but still a little bit tight between Klein Avenue and Kennedy Avenue. On your Illinois expressways, trouble spot is still the inbound side of the Edens. We have some moving road work slowing you down just a bit, right around 2E. Looks like this may be coming to a close. 17 minutes in from Lake Cook, just 15 if you're heading outbound. On the Kennedy, 28 minutes to make it in from O'Hare, and 19 on your way back out. The Eisenhower coming inbound, some slow spots on and off from Mannheim over to Des Plaines. 36 minutes in from the Jane Addams, just 33 on your way back out. The Stevenson coming inbound, filling in between Damon and the Dan Ryan. 32 minutes to make it in, and 28 on your outbound side. From the Metro Traffic Center, your next report is going to be at 10:38 on News Radio 105.9 WBBM.
7: AccuWeather forecast for the rest of today. Clouds and a stray sprinkle giving way to some afternoon sunshine. A high of 68. Then tonight, turning out partly cloudy, a low of 55. Tomorrow, partly sunny, a nice start to the weekend, and high around 70. Right now, we have 63 at O'Hare, 62 at Midway, 59 degrees at the lakefront, and in Plainfield, cloudy skies, 63 degrees. It's 10:30.
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14: This is Mike Krauser. Multiple felony charges, including attempted murder, are filed against a man alleged to have attacked a woman and her daughter with a knife in their Plainfield home last week.
15: This is Nancy Hardy. South Suburban trustees skip a meeting they called to replace the village manager.
7: A man is convicted of a 2021 murder in the western suburbs. High-profile arrests are made during protests outside of the United Nations in New York. Business, the markets are higher. The Dow is 100 up 184. The NASDAQ is up 72. S&P 500 up 18. 63 degrees right now at O'Hare under cloudy skies. It's 10:31. Topping our news at the half hour. Multiple felony charges are now filed against a man accused of attempting to murder a woman and her daughter at their home in Plainfield last week. The latest from Mike Krauser.
14: It was last Thursday night when police responded to a report of a woman screaming at a house on Potomac Drive. They arrived to find the woman and her 13-year-old daughter outside bleeding from knife wounds. The woman was slashed in the neck. A man identified as 39-year-old Gurcharan Singh was still inside. He surrendered after a standoff that lasted several hours. The woman told police before she and her daughter ran out of the house, she saw him cutting himself. His mugshot shows stitches on a wound on his neck. The woman also was reported to have said, "It was like that chainsaw massacre. He just started chopping away at me." Police called it a domestic incident that started with a verbal argument. Mike Krauser, News Radio, 105.9 WBBM.
7: The village manager in South Suburban Hazelcrest remains in the job despite a special meeting called last night to replace her.
15: The agenda listed plans to remove acting village manager Donna Gayden and replace her with Tanya Tucker Perry, but a majority of trustees did not show. CBS News Chicago reports a packed room of residents learned there was some unexplained emergency that left the village board without a quorum. Trustees have complained Gayden lives out of state and did not have a plan when a tornado hit in July. Mayor Sandra Alexander refutes that and says Gayden found nearly $7 million in unused TIF funds and that the village was still paying for health insurance and cell phone bills for former employees. Nancy Hardy, News Radio 105.9 WBBM.
7: A man from the LaSalle County community of Streeter has been convicted in the killing of a man in Kane County and is likely to spend the rest of his life behind bars.
16: The Kane County State's Attorney's Office says a jury found 46-year-old Rodolfo Madrigal guilty of the 2021 murder of 29-year-old Andrew Contreras. Madrigal faces a minimum of 45 years in prison. According to prosecutors, Madrigal pulled alongside Contreras' car on a Route 30 ramp in Montgomery and began shooting at Contreras, killing him. Two others in Contreras' car, including his six-year-old son, were not hit. Madrigal, meanwhile, switched out his car's license plate to try to throw off investigators. He was arrested and charged more than 20 months after the killing. Bernie Tafoya, News Radio, 105.9 WBBM.
7: Speaking at last night's White House state dinner honoring Chinese leader Xi Jinping, President Trump says that the U.S. and China can continue to build a relationship that promotes prosperity and security for future generations.
3: As the leaders of our two nations, President Xi and I both understand that we represent different systems, but the ties between our people endure, and we've never gotten along better.
7: The presidents are set to visit the U.S. National Archives today as one of the final events of the two-day mini-summit. Celebrities and New York City politicians are among the more than 100 people arrested during demonstrations outside the UN yesterday.
5: Actor Susan Sarandon was arrested Thursday during protests outside the United Nations ahead of a speech by Israeli Prime Minister Benjamin Netanyahu. Caleb Heron and Emmy winner Hannah Einbinder, who played Ava on the HBO show Hacks, were among dozens led away in zip ties by the NYPD as officers worked to clear First Avenue. Also arrested, several members of New York City Council. Elliot Page and Cynthia Nixon were spotted in the crowd. Some of the protesters wore T-shirts reading, "Fund people, not bombs." In a social media post, Einbinder said, "If the pictures of my friends and me getting arrested in protest of Netanyahu's shameful visit to New York draw attention to anything, let it be to the devastating genocidal war Israel is waging." I'm Jennifer King.
7: Journalists for CNN, MS Now, and Politico are back on the job now that a judge has ordered that President Trump's ban on them be lifted. Here's ABC News Justice Department reporter Alex Mallon.
17: The crux of this order from Judge Timothy Kelly is that none of the outlets were given proper due process. They were not given a right to contest the White House's efforts to ban them. So you could presumably see the White House seeing this new order as an instruction for them to now enter into this idea that they have to give notice to the reporters and to the outlets that they are trying to remove them.
7: The court order will remain in place for 2 weeks while the judge weighs granting longer lasting relief to the news organizations. With so much AI-generated content, knowing what's real is not easy. Our newsroom still does it the old-fashioned way. Stories reported by journalists and fact-checked by editors. When accuracy matters, trust WBBM News Radio. It's 10:36. Traffic, weather, and low gas prices coming up.
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3: 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In Wooddale, the Shell on Wooddale and Thorndale is selling gas for $4.49 a gallon. Niles, the Mobil on Oakton and Prospect, right across the street from Park Ridge, selling gas for $4.69 a gallon. If you see a lower gas price, please give us a call. 312-409-GASS. 1038. Traffic and weather together on the 8s. And here's Mike Allison.
4: Well, the heaviest spot this morning is still the eastbound side of 8094. We've got some slow spots from the Bishop Ford all the way over to I-65. That's where we have that ongoing lane shift still set up. Your westbound side moving better. Still kind of a slowdown, though, between Klein Avenue and Kennedy Avenue. The rest of Northwest Indiana checking in okay. On your Illinois Expressway, some good news on the inbound side of the Edens. We had some moving road work. Looks like everything has wrapped up and it's back to a 15-minute trip in from Lake Cook and 15 to get back out as well. On the Kennedy coming inbound, you're tight from Cumberland to Foster, then again in spots from Armitage all the way to the Jane Byrne Interchange. 29 minutes in from O'Hare, 16 in from the Junction. Your outbound side, you're clear out to Montrose, but then you are pretty tight again from Foster to Sayre. That's going to make it 21 minutes to reach the airport. On Iowa-90, eastbound, westbound, both doing all right. The Eisenhower inbound filling in a bit between Mannheim and 1st Avenue. 37 to make it in from the Jane Addams, and 34 if you're heading outbound. On the Stevenson coming in, pretty tight now from a little before Damon over to the Dan Ryan. 31 in from the Veterans, and 29 on your outbound side. The Dan Ryan coming inbound, slowing down between Pershing and Roosevelt. 19 minutes to make it in. Your outbound side starting to see a delay from 47th out to 51st with reports of a crash. Crews on the way to take a look. It's a 17-minute trip to make it out to the split. Your next traffic report is going to be at 1048 on News Radio 105.9 WBBM.
5: WBBM AccuWeather. Plenty of clouds as we go through the rest of today. A few peaks of sun as we go deeper into the afternoon. Any sprinkles will go away early. Our high gets to 68. It'll turn out partly cloudy tonight, low 55. A mix of clouds and sunshine tomorrow. Nice start to our weekend with a high about 70. Some sunshine on Sunday, the high again near 70. I'm AccuWeather meteorologist Joe Lundberg.
3: Right now in Chicago, we have 63 at O'Hare, 62 at Midway, 59 at the lakefront, and in Plainfield, cloudy skies, 63. Markets are higher. The Dow is up 162 points, the NASDAQ up 21, and the S&P 500 is up 7. Coming up on the Noon Business Hour, look at how GLP-1s are reshaping society. We'll zoom in on the world of lab-grown diamonds, and it's Entrepreneur Friday. Meet the owner of a business who wants to string your holiday lights, and we're talking about Halloween and Christmas, all that and more coming up on the Noon Business Hour right here on WBBM, where it's 1041. Chicago's Northwest Side will be home to a good old-fashioned county fair this weekend.
6: Nilda Esparza is executive director of the Logan Square Chamber of Commerce, which is hosting its own county fair fashioned after Downstate Fair.

0: They're calling it the Armitage County Fair.
1: Down Armitage Avenue between California and Humboldt, looking to activate that area and bring, you know, fun and games to families in the neighborhood.
0: And while the Armitage County Fair on Saturday and Sunday will have a country or more rural flavor, it will still be very much Chicago.
1: We're going to have a jardiniere eating contest.
0: And those in the jardiniere eating contest don't get to put it on top of anything. They have to eat it straight.
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3: As the forecasters predicted, a nor'easter has developed east of the Outer Banks of North Carolina. This is ABC News Chief Meteorologist Ginger Z.
4: There are pockets of high wind warnings from Delaware all the way up to eastern Massachusetts for gusts above 60 miles per hour. So that's the type that can take out trees and power lines. Most of the coast is still dry, but the winds are starting to pick up by 5 p.m. tonight. Then the rain comes in with it.
3: The storm could create problems for the Cubs in the road series against the Red Sox. They're playing a doubleheader today at Fenway to accommodate, but there's some interesting rumors swirling about a potential where they might play on Sunday. Josh Liss will have the latest in sports coming up in just a matter of minutes. We'll check the top trending stories coming up next. It's 10:42.
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5: 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Kickoff is at 1 p.m. Pregame starts at noon. 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
3: Sports. PCA makes history. Both teams clinch playoff appearances within minutes of each other, literally minutes of each other. And now the Cubs have to deal with a weather-imposed deadline on the East Coast. A full rundown from Josh Liss coming up in 60 seconds.
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3: The cost of living continues to go up in the U.S., but some locations far exceed others. An analysis by Kiplinger found that the most expensive place to live, it's Manhattan. If you take Manhattan, you'll deal with an average home price of nearly $3 million and an average monthly rent of $5,600. New study from Denmark has discovered the most common class of drugs, statins, to lower cholesterol, may also help lower the risk of dementia, especially in people with type 2 diabetes. Researchers say people who start statins within a year of their diagnosis see the biggest benefits. WBBM News Time, 10:46. 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Josh Liss is here. The Cubs can handle the Phillies, they can handle the Padres, but can they handle a nor'easter?
0: Good question, because they've got three games scheduled in Boston where an actual nor'easter is approaching. And the Cubs, surprisingly, have Alex Bregman back in the lineup at DH only days after getting cracked in the face by a foul ball from his own player in the on-deck circle and suffering multiple facial fractures. The Cubs lineup for a doubleheader opener in Boston today, trying to get ahead of the storms. As Pete Crow Armstrong in center, Seiya Suzuki in right, Bregman the DH, Tyrone Taylor in left, Horner at second, Shaw at third, Bush at first, Swanson the short, Amaya the catcher, bats last. Clay Holmes starts the first of the split doubleheader at noon. No rest for the Cubs. 2-1 winners over the Marlins to clinch playoff spot in the Wrigley Field regular season finale. PCA reaching 40-40. They're still a game behind the Padres for the top wild card. Today they put Edward Cabrera on the medical emergency list, family medical emergency list, and reinstated righty Gavin Hollowell. A 9-1 win in Kansas City lands the surprising White Sox in the playoffs at 82-77. Best record ever for a team coming off three straight 100-plus loss seasons. They've got three left and are still hunting first place. And a first-round playoff bye, only one game behind AL Central best Cleveland. The Sox host Colorado at 6:40 tonight with Sean Burke, pretty dependable, pitching against the league-worst Rockies. First place Cleveland plays in Kansas City. Bears practice starts just after noon, and they'll work out again tomorrow, approaching the Monday night date with the favored Eagles. 38-year-old, 15-year vet Case Keenum in position to start at quarterback over banged-up Caleb Williams and Tyson Bagent, who's got a concussion. Northwestern's around a 21-point underdog at 3-0 Indiana tonight. Cats are 2-0. President's Cup continues at Medina in the 1 o'clock hour. Five matches will tee off. Friday foursomes alternate shot. Scheffler and Burns against Connors and Taylor opens things off at 1. The Blues shut out the Blackhawks and Patrick Kane won nothing. He was scoreless on a couple of shots. The Hawks host the Blues tomorrow to wrap the preseason and are in Vegas Tuesday to start the regular season. Josh Liss, News Radio 105.9 WBBM.
3: 10:48, traffic and weather together on the 8s, and here's Mike Allison.
15: Well, starting with the inbound side of the Edens, we have some moving road work. Crews took a quick break, but they are back on the move, slowing you down just a bit in spots between Toohey and Peterson. 19 minutes to make it in from Lake Cook, but still just 15 on your outbound side. On the Kennedy coming inbound, slow from Cumberland over to Foster, then pretty heavy again from Armitage into the Jane Byrne interchange. 28 minutes in from O'Hare, 15 in from the junction. Your outbound side starting to get pretty tight out to North Avenue, and then you're slow again from Foster to Sayre. Altogether, 25 minutes to make it out to the airport. On Iowa 90, eastbound, westbound, both moving along okay. The inbound side of the Eisenhower filling in spots from Mannheim to Des Plaines, then again from Damon into the Jane Byrne interchange. Altogether, 38 minutes in from I-90, but your outbound side's now in the clear. On Stevenson, inbound slow from Damon over to the Dan Ryan, 31 minutes in from the Veterans, and just 28 on your way back out. On I-55 in Will County, your northbound and southbound sides both moving along just fine. The inbound side of the Dan Ryan pretty heavy today. This is from Pershing on up to Roosevelt. 20 minutes to make it downtown, but still just 14 out to the split. 57 in the Ford moving along okay, as is DuSable Lakeshore Drive. Your tollway is traveling at their posted speeds, but in northwest Indiana, 80-94 eastbound still pretty tight in spots. This is from the Bishop Ford over to I-65. Westbound moving better, but still a bit tight from Klein over to Kennedy. Your next traffic report is going to be at 10:58 on News Radio 105.9 WBBM.
3: AccuWeather forecast for the rest of today. Clouds and a stray sprinkle giving away some afternoon sunshine, a high of 68. And then tonight, turning out partly cloudy, a low of 55. Tomorrow, partly sunny, a nice start to the weekend, and a high around 70. Right now, we have 63 at O'Hare, 62 at Midway, 59 at the lakefront, and in Plainfield, cloudy skies, 63. Markets are higher. The Dow up 155 points. The NASDAQ is up 34. S&P 500 up 9. It's 10:50.
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3: A suspect has pleaded guilty in an incident involving the throwing of liquid at young Mexican folk dancers and their parents on Chicago's Northwest Side.
17: The March video showed a woman making a comment about ice before Robert Villanueva emerged and threw liquid towards students and parents at Ballet Folklorico de Chicago. It's a dance school near Belmont and Pulaski in the Avondale neighborhood. Villanueva pleaded guilty to 5 misdemeanor battery counts and received 6 months of court probation. Sarah Herrera, News Radio 105.9 WBBM.
3: An update on electoral security is out ahead of the November midterm vote.
18: The U.S. Cybersecurity and Infrastructure Security Agency was founded 8 years ago to help alert state and local election officials to potential threats from foreign governments. It's now issued its plan for the November midterms, laying out potential threats and listing services it can offer to protect the vote. But after the Trump administration gutted the agency last year, election officials are calling the plan both inadequate and late. Nevada Secretary of State Cisco Aguilar, a Democrat, says for them to come in 5 weeks before the election, yeah, nice effort. I'm Ben Thomas.
3: It's 10:52. The markets are higher. The details and business news from Bloomberg coming up in 90 seconds.
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3: E3 business news. The markets are higher. The Dow is up 143 points. The NASDAQ is up 6. And the S&P 500 is up 4. Now from Bloomberg, here's John Tucker.
21: And Bill Gates is warning that artificial intelligence is powerful enough to help kill off a substantial portion of humanity. The Microsoft co-founder joining a growing chorus of tech leaders and employees calling attention to AI's existential risks. In an interview with NBC's Meet the Press set to air this weekend, he says there's never been a weapon as powerful as the combination of people with ill intent using the latest AI tools. The information reports Tesla has ramped up production of its Optimus humanoid robot roughly tenfold in recent months. At the same time, its production lines are grappling with problems involving the robot's intricate hands, automated equipment, and supplier constraints. Well, the final stretch of a jittery week on Wall Street, seeing stocks waver after weak consumer sentiment, that underscored concerns about inflationary pressures amid still elevated energy costs. This is despite a rally in tech shares that's putting chip makers on track for their longest weekly advance since May. With business at 23 and 53, and in the noon business hour, from the Bloomberg Newsroom, John Tucker, News Radio 105.9, WBBM.
3: It's 10:55. 8 U.S. Navy personnel attached to the USS Abraham Lincoln carrier strike group have attempted suicide since the beginning of their extended deployment tied to the war in Iran. That's according to a letter from the acting secretary of the Navy. A military official says the number is not out of the norm for a long deployment. Here's ABC News chief global affairs correspondent Martha Raddatz.
1: Whether this is normal during a deployment, it's certainly shocking to hear those numbers. And because this deployment was record-breaking, the longest at sea carrier group ever without going into a port. So at sea, the longest ever.
3: The ship docked in Thailand this month after a record 286 days on the water. Former Arizona Senator Kristen Sinema says her one-time bodyguard and romantic partner, Matthew Amel, caused $200,000 in damage in her home, including destroying 22 pieces of art. The incident allegedly took place August 30th while Sinema was out of town. Court documents indicate the 39-year-old Amel told the ex-lawmaker that if she didn't post a video to social media, he would damage a painting every 10 minutes. He's been released on his own recognizance after being charged with aggravated criminal damage to property. Roadwork on the Edens. Traffic and weather together. Coming up next, it's 10:56.
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3: It's 10:58, traffic and weather together on the 8s, and here's Mike Allison.
15: Well, still dealing with some road work on the inbound side of the Edens. Some slow spots take you from Toohey down to Peterson, with this road work taking out a lane. 18 minutes on your way in from Lake Hook, but still just 15 if you're heading outbound. The Kennedy inbound tight from Cumberland to Nagel, and again, Fullerton into the Hubbard Street Tunnel. It's a 28-minute trip in from O'Hare. We're looking at 25 on your way back out. I-90 still in the clear this morning. The Eisenhower coming inbound, some pretty tight spots from Mannheim over to Des Plaines. 38 in from the Jane Addams and 35 on your outbound side. The Stevenson filling in both directions now. We have a 32-minute trip in from the Veterans, and we're looking at 29 if you're heading outbound. Your next traffic report is going to be at 11:08 on News Radio 105.9 WBBM.
3: AccuWeather forecast for the rest of today. Clouds and a stray sprinkle giving way to some afternoon sunshine, a high of 68, going down to 55. 63 at O'Hare, 62 at Midway, 59 at the lakefront. It's 10:59.
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24: This is Mike Krauser.
25: Yo, what the f*** are you doing, dude?
24: A self-described urban explorer shares video of a security guard attacking
4: him and another man at the shuttered Ford City Mall.
3: President Trump touts great progress in his summit with Chinese President Xi. More ahead from ABC News. Sports, the playoff-bound Cubs play a doubleheader against the Red Sox in Boston today. The playoff-bound White Sox host the Colorado Rockies on the South Side tonight. Business, the markets are higher. The Dow up 285 points. The NASDAQ is up 104. ABC News is next. It's 11 o'clock.
5: From ABC News, I'm Mike Dubusky. President Trump and Chinese President Xi Jinping wrapping up a meeting over tea at the White House just moments ago. The Chinese leader speaking through a translator.
10: I want to thank the honorable president and the first lady for everything they've done for myself and my wife during this visit.
5: It's unclear what the two leaders discussed at their meetings this week or what policy will come of any of it. Even still, President Trump said today that it's been a productive visit.
11: We've made great strides, very positive for both countries.
5: The group is now on its way to the National Archives for a tour. The three-day visit comes against the backdrop of a growing trade war with China, an increasingly fervent debate over artificial intelligence, and the war in Iran. Speaking of that conflict, Iran's president is among the many world leaders gathered in New York City for the UN General Assembly. ABC News Chief White House Correspondent Mary Bruce.
24: Our Martha Raddatz, it's getting to spend some time with the Iranian president, meeting him at the UN, getting a remarkable look and window into what he thinks of this war and where it is heading. He says, quote, it is impossible for the U.S. to make Iran surrender, even though he acknowledged, quote, the U.S. has the power to destroy anything and everything. He also claimed that most of the U.S. bases in the region are no longer usable.
5: A 17-year-old student was killed in a shooting outside Westbury High School in Houston today. Police say they believe this to be an isolated incident and that there was never a threat inside the building. That suspect is still at large. A nor'easter has developed off the coast of North Carolina, sparking severe weather warnings up and down the eastern seaboard. ABC News chief meteorologist Ginger Z.
25: The coastal advisories all the way from South Carolina up to Maine, those waves up to 12 feet. The piling of water will only be added to by tops 2 to 6 inches of rain.
5: Wind gusts up to 60 miles an hour are possible for parts of the Northeast tomorrow. 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
3: It's 11:03 on Friday morning, September 25th. Good morning. Thanks for joining us. I'm Rob Hart. 63 degrees right now in Chicago under cloudy skies, going up to 68, clouds and a stray sprinkle giving way to some afternoon sunshine. The details in the weekend forecast from AccuWeather coming up at 11:15. We have road work on the Edens. Tell you about that in traffic coming up in 5 minutes. Our top local story on News Radio WBBM. Members of the Chicago City Council are dragging their heels on deciding who will control the city's parking meters. The story from WBBM's Mallory Vorbroker.
27: A special meeting was called at City Hall to vote on a measure giving the city's parking meters concession to New York-based investment firm Stone Peak Partners for $2.5 billion. Under the agreement, the company would pay the city $75 million up front at closing, plus 5% of net parking meter profits, projected to bring in more than $360 million for city pension funds. However, for Chicago Alderman and Mayor Brandon Johnson, the issue remains on the table.
28: This item will be deferred and published.
27: A procedural move to kick the can down the road, but the clock is ticking. Full City Council must approve the deal by the end of the month or face a costly lawsuit. Mallory Vorbroker, News Radio 105.9 WBBM.
3: A couple of men who document their urban adventures on social media want to see criminal charges filed against a security guard at the shuttered Ford City Mall after two violent confrontations earlier this week.
4: They were riding scooters outside the closed mall at night, recording video. In one incident, the security guard pulls up in a vehicle, grabs a metal object from the back seat, and attacks one of the men.
0: What's up? Hey! He just hit me.
4: In the second incident, the guard drives onto a sidewalk and hits one of them.
0: Yo, what the are you doing, dude? What the are you doing, motherfucker?
4: The guys call themselves urban explorers. They go into abandoned buildings and other places and record videos that are posted on social media. One shared videos of this on a social media account called Decaying Midwest. 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
3: Chicago police have a person in custody after two people were killed in what's believed to be a domestic shooting last night on the west side.
6: A witness told police they heard gunshots come from the basement of a home near Parkside and Chicago Avenue in Austin at around 10:45 p.m. When officers arrived, they found a 47-year-old woman had been shot in the chest and a 27-year-old man had been shot multiple times. They both died at the hospital. Police say the victims knew the person who shot them, and officers arrested the suspect while recovering two guns. Nancy Hardy, News Radio, 105.9 WBBM.
3: A disturbing hazing incident is now under investigation at the University of Wisconsin.
12: Madison, Wisconsin police were dispatched to the Alpha

0: Epsilon Pi fraternity on Wednesday night after receiving an anonymous tip. Officers found around 30 partially clothed males in the basement. They were all covered in food, condiments, and some other liquids. Most of the young men were 18 years old. Police say several of them had injuries consistent with being physically assaulted. A photo posted by Madison police is disturbing, showing the young men in squalid conditions. Two 20-year-old men were arrested for hazing and disorderly conduct. Terry Keschner, News Radio 105.9 WBBM.
1: Governor Pritzker says he does not believe imposing a moratorium on data centers in Illinois is the answer to issues surrounding them.
2: Data centers consume huge amounts of water and electricity and generate lots of noise, too. And while Governor Pritzker has put a hold on tax breaks for data centers to slow down or stop their growth in Illinois, he says the answer lies with state lawmakers. He wants them to pass laws this fall to regulate data centers, including requiring them to account for all the water and power they use so they don't negatively impact communities. Also,
3: we want to make sure that people have their local say. There's transparency about the deals that are being done and that people have the ability to speak up if they don't want a data center in their communities.
2: The governor says some communities would welcome a data center and that they should be able to. But he says residents must be protected against rising water and electricity costs. Bernie Tafoya, News Radio, 105.9 WBBM.
1: Sherry Mecklenburg, the prosecutor at the center of the Broadview 6 scandal, has retired. The Broadview 6 were six Democratic activists who were indicted on federal conspiracy charges last October following a protest outside a ICE facility in Broadview. The case was dismissed after the U.S. Attorney's Office admitted making mistakes with the grand jury. Mecklenburg's retirement was announced in a court filing yesterday. That filing notes that her retirement allows her to share information about the case without being fired or disciplined. It's 11:08, traffic and weather together on the 8s, and here's Mike Allison.
4: So we'll start with some good news on the Edens. On your inbound side, we had some moving roadwork slowing you down. Looks like crews have wrapped everything up, and it's now just 15 minutes on your way in from Lake Cook and 15 to get back out as well. The Kennedy coming inbound, still pretty tight in spots from Canfield to Nagel, then again Fullerton into the Hubbard Street Tunnel. 28 minutes in from O'Hare and 19 minutes in from the junction. Those express lanes moving at about the same pace. On your outbound side, plenty of heavy spots out to that Wintrust mural near North Avenue. That's why it's a 26-minute trip to get out to O'Hare. On Iowa 90, eastbound, westbound, doing just fine. The Eisenhower coming inbound slow from 25th to Austin, and again as you approach the Jane Byrne interchange. 38 minutes in from I-90, just 35 on your way back out. The Stevenson, your inbound side, a tap of the brakes approaching that ramp to the Dan Ryan, but that's about it. Outbound, starting to fill in between Kedzie and Cicero. We're up to 30 minutes now to make it out to the Veterans. On the Dan Ryan, 19 minutes to make it in, and 16 if you're heading outbound. 57, the Bishop Ford, moving along all right. On DuSable Lakeshore Drive, northbound is good, southbound pretty tight as you approach that stoplight at Chicago Avenue. On your towways, they are traveling along at their posted speeds, but I-80 starting to build. This is on your westbound side, heavy from Larkin over to Hobart. Looks like we may have a crash. If you have eyes on the scene, you can always give us a call. The WBBM Mercedes-Benz of Hoffman Estates Traffic Tip Line, 855-780 Road. If you're on the eastbound side, a very slight gapers delay beginning to form. From the Metro Traffic Center, your next report is at 11:18 on News Radio 105.9 WBBM.
1: Back here with the forecast for the rest of today. Clouds and a stray sprinkle giving way to some afternoon sunshine, a high of 68. Tonight turning out partly cloudy and a low of 55. Then tomorrow, partly sunny, a nice start to the weekend, a high around 70. Right now, we have 63 at O'Hare, 62 at Midway, 60 at the lakefront, and in Wheaton, cloudy sky, 63 degrees. Markets are higher. The Dow is up 462 points. The NASDAQ is up 171. The S&P 500 up 42. It's 1110.
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1: Dead, two women were hospitalized this morning after a fire broke out in the 500 block of West 66th Street. Authorities responded to the home just before 7:30 this morning. A 55-year-old man was transported to St. Bernard's Hospital, where he was pronounced dead. Two women, a 19-year-old and an 81-year-old, were brought to Holy Cross Hospital in fair condition. The cause of the fire is under investigation. Chicago Public Schools leaders are showing their math as they count up the district's enrollment for this year.
2: The district's deputy chief education officer, Dr. Renice Lewis, told members of the Board of Education yesterday that the district does a head count on the 20th day of the school year, which was Monday.
3: By this point, students have, for the most part, settled into their schools and routines.
2: And the district's data chief, Sarah Kempner, says the results are in.
4: The district's official 20th day student enrollment number is 304,687 students, representing a decrease of 11,537 students from last year.
2: Superintendent and CEO Dr. Macklin King says big city public schools across the country are seeing the same declines, due in part to lower birth rates and people relocating.
5: Here's the bottom line. What we control is the quality of education and experience that we provide our students.
2: And she says that's what she's focusing on. Jeff Buckles, News Radio 105.9, WBBM.
1: Police in the western suburbs say they arrested several confirmed gang members in back-to-back investigations.
6: Aurora Police Special Investigators made the first two arrests September 21st during two nighttime traffic stops. Two more arrests came the following day as police executed a search warrant. During the separate investigations, police recovered firearms, suspected narcotics, and cash. 18-year-old Victor Rodriguez of Centralia, Illinois, plus 23-year-old Efron Romero, 33-year-old Olivia Gonzalez, and 34-year-old Alvaro Robledo, all of Aurora, now face a list of charges. 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
1: 11:15, the five-day forecast from AccuWeather, sponsored by Four Seasons Heating, Air Conditioning, Plumbing, Sewer, and Electric. And here's meteorologist Joe Lundberg.
18: WBBM AccuWeather, lots of clouds and a sprinkle giving way to some brightening skies this afternoon. Our high temperature will get to 68. It will turn out partly cloudy tonight with a low in the mid-50s. For tomorrow, a mix of clouds and sunshine, a nice start to the weekend with a high about 70. A pleasant day Sunday with clouds and sun and a high again near 70. More sun than clouds and a bit warmer heading into into Monday. Monday's high gets to 75. Sunshine will finish.

0: It'd be an increasing clouds Tuesday, but still warm and dry. Tuesday's high 74. I'm AccuWeather meteorologist Joe Lundberg.
1: 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Josh Liss is here. And does this surprising addition to today's Cubs lineup, does that qualify as Chicago tough?
2: Sure, why not? Whatever it takes to power the Cubs back into the number one wild card spot, because they start the day with three games left and entering a doubleheader in Boston with Alex Bregman in the lineup, only missing three games after getting beaned by a line drive foul ball in the on-deck circle and suffering multiple facial fractures. Bregman is batting third as the DH for the Cubs, who start in less than an hour at Fenway Park. They've got a doubleheader awkwardly rearranged at noon and 5 today. They pushed up Sunday's finale to try to get ahead of the East Coast storms. Clay Holmes starts game one, and as mentioned, Bregman, the DH. If the nor'easter rains out tomorrow night's finale, the Cubs and Red Sox may have to play game 162 at a neutral site. In the playoff standings, the Cubs again the number two NL wild card, a game back at the Padres, but holding the tiebreaker. Postseason starts Tuesday. The surprising White Sox join the postseason party, slamming the Royals on the road. And tonight, at 82-77, enter a three-game series with the Rockies at Wrigley Field. The Sox are the number three AL wild card, but just one game behind first-place Cleveland with the tiebreak over the Guards. Cleveland goes to work at Kansas City tonight. Third-string quarterback Case Keenum on pace to make his first start in 3 years, handling Bears first-team reps at practice again. Northwestern tries to land the boom in Bloomington, about a three-touchdown underdog, the Wildcats, against fifth-ranked champion Indiana tonight. Friday foursomes at the President's Cup at Medina. Five matches tee off in the 1 o'clock hour. The U.S. is up 3-2 on the internationals. First team to 15.5 points wins. Practice for the Hawks, who wrap the preseason with the Blues here tomorrow. 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
1: It's 11:18. 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And here's Mike Allison.
3: Well, things are getting heavy quickly along the westbound side of I-80. We just heard from our tippers Craig and Bill on the WBBM Mercedes-Benz of Hoffman Estates traffic tip line at 855-780 Road. They let us know about a new jackknife semi taking out at least one lane just before Hobalt. Traffic already backed up to Center Street because of it. You definitely want to bail out early, consider using either US 6 or US 52 as your alternate. If you're on the eastbound side, a pretty good sized gapers delay already starting to form as you approach the scene. Looking elsewhere, some delays in Northwest Indiana. This is on 8094 going eastbound. We've got some slow spots from the Bishop Ford all the way over to I-65. Your westbound side moving better, but still tight between Klein and Indianapolis Boulevard. On your Illinois expressways, the Edens, you're now clear in both directions. 15 either way between Lake Cook and the Junction. On the Kennedy, 28 minutes, and that's to go either way now between O'Hare and the Jane Byrne Interchange. The Eisenhower coming inbound, still pretty tight between Harlem and Austin. 39 in from I-90, 37 on your way back out. The Stevenson inbound is now in the clear, but your outbound side starting to build. This is from California over to Cicero. It's a 22-minute trip to get out to the Tri-State, and we're at 30 minutes to make it out to 355. 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Happening now, only at Ashley. Your next traffic report is going to be at 11:28 on News Radio 105.9 WBBM.
1: AccuWeather forecast for the rest of today. Clouds and a stray sprinkle giving way to some afternoon sunshine. A high of 68. Then tonight turning out partly cloudy, a low of 55. And then tomorrow, partly sunny, a nice start to the weekend, a high around 70. Right now, we have 63 at O'Hare, 62 at Midway, 60 at the lakefront, and in Naperville, cloudy sky, 63. Markets are higher. The Dow is up 430 points, the NASDAQ is up 144, and the S&P 500 is up 36. It's 11:20. And our top story this hour, police have searched a storefront business in Glenwood that's operated by the couple who ran that Southside funeral home where more than 50 decomposing bodies were discovered last month. Mike Krauser will have much more on this story coming up at 11:31. A man from Niles heading back to prison on hate crime-related charges.
4: A judge this week sentencing 43-year-old Shahid Hussein to 7 years behind bars after he pleaded guilty to charges of hate crime.

0: and institutional vandalism. Prosecutors say in late January, Hussein was seen on surveillance video drawing swastikas and other Nazi-related symbols around the campus of Northwestern University. He was also seen raising his arm in a Nazi salute. A few weeks later, Hussein was arrested by Evanston police, during which he admitted to the vandalism. In 2022, he was sentenced to 3 years in prison for similar charges after incidents at a Jewish day school, synagogue, and kosher bakery. Andy Dane, News Radio, 105.9 WBBM.
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2: While salty chips may be your go-to food during your period, focusing on high-protein options that also have certain nutrients can help with symptoms. I'm Dr. Jessica Bender from Loyola Medicine with Healthy Eating. The underlying cause of most painful periods is thought to be inflammation. This means that eating any foods that reduce inflammation and increases blood flow to the uterus may help women find some relief during their cycle. Specifically, eat foods with omega-3 fatty acids. These healthy fats are not produced by the body, although they help fight inflammation. Many high-protein foods like salmon, tuna, walnuts, pecans, and chia seeds have these fats. When eaten with a vitamin E supplement, which is an antioxidant, women find that their period symptoms improve. Eating healthy foods and staying active throughout your life, not just during your period, can also help reduce inflammation overall. For more information, go to loyolamedicine.org/nutrition. I'm Dr. Jessica Bender for News Radio 105.9 WBBM.
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6: And rising prices impacting the view of the economy. Consumer sentiment has hit a four-month low. This is the University of Michigan's final sentiment index, decreasing for the month of September. Consumers do expect prices to rise 4.6% over the next year. We'll see if this reins in spending. Consumer spending does help fuel the U.S. economy. There's a degree of optimism for energy prices in the markets. U.S. and Iranian negotiators may be exploring a phased deal that would see Tehran reopen the Strait of Hormuz and Washington lift its blockade of Iranian exports. Looks like Microsoft throwing in the towel on its personal AI chatbot. The software giant merging the consumer and workplace versions of its Copilot AI assistant into one product aimed at corporate customers. Well, they're seeding the crowded market for personal chatbots to OpenAI, Google, and now Meta's Muse. Right now, the Dow Jones Industrial Average up 408 points, the S&P 500 up 30, and the NASDAQ Composite Index is up 108 points. With business at 23 and 53, and in the noon business hour, from the Bloomberg Newsroom, John Tucker, News Radio 105.9 WBBM.
1: I-80 closed in Joliet. The details and traffic and weather together coming up next. It's 11:25.
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1: 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And here's Mike Allison.
16: Oh, the problem spot today is I-80. On your westbound side, things are closed between Center and Hobart. We have a reported jackknife semi. Traffic very heavy approaching the scene. You definitely need to bail out early. Use either US 6 or US 52 as your alternate. Your eastbound side also heavy. This is from Larkin over to Richards, where we have reports of another crash. So give yourself some extra time on the eastbound side as well. Looking elsewhere on your expressways, good news, bad news on the Kennedy. On your outbound side, we had a crash at Cumberland. Crews just got it off to that right shoulder, so that delay should start to improve. But right now, 32 minutes to make it out to O'Hare. If you're on the inbound side, things are slow from Canfield to Foster, and then you're tight again from Fullerton into the Jane Byrne interchange. 30 minutes in from O'Hare and 19 minutes off the junction. Back over on the Edens, you are still clear in both directions. The Eisenhower inbound tight between Harlem and Austin, and again Damon into the Jane Byrne interchange. 38 minutes either way now between the Jane Addams and the Jane Byrne interchange. The Stevenson inbound is fine, outbound a bit tight from California to Cicero. We're up to 30 minutes to make it out to the Veterans. The Dan Ryan 18 minutes in, and on your outbound side things are just a little bit tight out to 18th Street. That's why it's 16 minutes to make it to the split. Your next traffic report is going to be at 11:38 on News Radio 105.9 WBBM.
1: AccuWeather forecast for the rest of today. Clouds and a stray sprinkle giving way to some afternoon sunshine, a high of 68. And then tonight, turning out partly cloudy, a low of 55. Tomorrow, partly sunny, a nice start to the weekend, a high around 70. And then Sunday, pleasant with clouds and sunshine, a high again near 70. Right now, we have 63 at O'Hare, 62 at Midway, 60 at the lakefront, and in Plainfield, light rain, 64 at 11:30.
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1: Good morning, I'm Rob Hart. 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
18: This is Mike Krauser. Police execute a search warrant at another business run by the couple behind two incidents in which bodies were found to have been improperly stored.
19: This is Bernie Tafoya. A deal is reportedly being finalized to sell a Northwest suburban shopping center to an East Coast venture.
1: A police shelter-in-place order is lifted in the southwest suburbs, and the costs of wars overseas are taking a toll on consumers here at home. Business, the markets are higher. The Dow is up 461 points, NASDAQ up 152, and the S&P 500 is up 40. 63 degrees right now in Chicago under cloudy skies. This portion sponsored by McGrath Acura of downtown Chicago. Police have searched a storefront business in suburban Glenwood operated by the couple who ran the South Chicago funeral home where more than 50 decomposing bodies were discovered last month. The latest from WBBM's Mike Krauser.
18: Police were seen removing boxes from Planet Green Cremations, a storefront office, not an actual crematory, at 319 East Glenwood, Lansing Road. The business is owned by Johanna Morgan and her husband Clark Morgan. They also ran the South Chicago Chapel, where the decomposing bodies were found, and the Heights Crematory in Chicago Heights, where a similar discovery was made last year. Both were shut down. The Morgans have faced no criminal charges, not yet. The city is suing them over building code violations at the funeral home, and they're being sued by individuals alleging their loved ones' remains were mishandled. Mike Krauser, News Radio, 105.9 WBBM.
1: We're hearing from the federal prosecutor at the center of the botched Broadview 6 case.
20: Lawyers for Sherry Mecklenburg said the U.S. Attorney's Office told her she could be disciplined or fired if she personally filed anything in the case, so she announced she has retired from the Justice Department. The Sun-Times reports those attorneys say the longtime federal prosecutor owns her mistakes, and they say U.S. Attorney Andrew Boutros directed her back in October to get an expedited transcript of the grand jury proceedings that failed to secure an indictment. Boutros has told federal judge April Perry he received it, but doesn't remember reading it and only learned of problems in the case in late April. Judge Perry is set to hear about potential sanctions and prosecutorial misconduct next week. Nancy Hardy, News Radio, 105.9 WBBM.
1: A shelter-in-place order has been lifted for parts of Oswego this morning after an hours-long standoff. The shelter order was in effect for homes near the 500 block of Colchester Drive. Officers were conducting a welfare check, and when officers arrived, a gun was fired from inside a home. In the latest update from police, they say a person has been taken into custody. No injuries have been reported. A deal is reportedly in the works to sell a Northwest Suburban shopping center to an East Coast venture.
19: Deer Park Town Center at Rand and Long Grove Roads has more than 60 stores, restaurants, and other businesses, including Gap, Apple, Biagi's, and Dogtopia. According to the Real Deal real estate news outlet, plans are being finalized to sell Deer Park Town Center for $125 million to a couple of firms from Massachusetts and Connecticut. That news comes as Mount Prospect officials say Randhurst Village Shopping Center is being sold for $95 million to a real estate firm in Nevada. Of the Deer Park sale, an executive with Brand Street Properties tells the Daily Herald that the shopping center has the location and mix of tenants the firm was looking for. Bernie Tafoya, News Radio, 105.9 WBBM.
1: President Trump says he had a very productive meeting visiting Chinese President Xi yesterday. He adds his counterpart seemingly agreed with Mr. Trump's proposed renaming of artificial intelligence to super intelligence. More from ABC News national security and defense analyst Mick Mulroy.
21: Not only is it the issues that are directly involving artificial intelligence, but there's also the technology that goes into that, the chips that the United States has, that China wants, that Taiwan makes a lot of, the critical earth minerals that China has that we want.
1: President Trump is meeting with Xi at the White House again today before they visit the National Archives. Americans say they're increasingly paying the price for conflicts overseas. ABC's Karen Waugh.
22: Mortgage rates are now approaching 7.5%, which is the highest level in 2 years. That is tracking with a sell-off in government bonds amid concern about borrowing costs and inflation as oil and fuel prices keep rising because of the wars in Iran and Ukraine. Home heating prices in parts of New England are now at all-time record highs. Homeowners are now paying about $740 more to fill their oil tank than last year.
1: Gas prices in the Chicago area now average from $4.79 to just over $5 a gallon. That's according to AAA. Wicked weather has its eye on the Northeast.
23: The National Weather Service is warning about an early season nor'easter off the mid-Atlantic headed towards southern New England that will bring strong winds, rain, tree damage, isolated power outage, dangerous surf, and flooding through the weekend. In Maryland, organizers canceled Friday's performances at the three-day Oceans Calling Music Festival, citing the weather and production site safety as waves eroded the beach. New York Mayor Zoran Mamdani says the storm is expected to pass offshore, but residents should secure loose items and people near flood-prone areas on the coast should move their cars to higher ground. I'm Jennifer King.
1: Of course, the incoming nor'easter has implications on the Cubs-Red Sox series at Fenway Park this weekend. The Cubs are playing a doubleheader today to get ahead of the weather, but still a bit of an open question as to where the Cubs will play on Sunday, if they'll play in Boston or at a neutral site somewhere else.

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3: 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In Mundelein, the BP on Midlothian selling gas for $4.69 a gallon. Woodstock, the Citgo on Eastwood and Wanda selling gas for $4.45. It's 11:38. Traffic and weather together on the 8s. And here's Mike Allison.
4: Well, the problem spot this morning continues to be the westbound side of I-80. Everything is still shut down between Center Street and Hobald. We have a crash involving a jackknife semi. Things are backed up to about Briggs right now because of this. You definitely want to bail out early. Use US 6 or US 52 as your alternate. Your eastbound side also pretty heavy today. This is from Larkin over to Richards, where we have reports of another crash. Crews still on their way to help with that one. In northwest Indiana, your eastbound side of 8094, pretty tight today in spots from the Bishop Ford over to I-65. This is some weekend travel delays, as well as your ongoing lane shift slowing you down. Your westbound side, some slow spots on and off from Central over to Indianapolis Boulevard. On your Illinois expressways, the Eden still clear in both directions. The Kennedy, a 30-minute trip in from O'Hare. Outbound, pretty heavy spots out to Fullerton, and again from the Edens to Cumberland. Altogether, 17 minutes to hit Montrose and 34 to get out to the airport. On Iowa 90, eastbound, westbound, doing okay. The Eisenhower, your inbound side, a bit tight between 1st Avenue and Austin. 36 minutes in from I-90, 38 if you're heading outbound. On the Stevenson, inbound is good. Outbound's just 31 minutes to make it out to the Veterans. The Dan Ryan, 18 minutes in and 15 on your way back out. 57 checking in clear. And on the Bishop Ford, your outbound side is just a bit tight through that long-term roadwork zone. Your next traffic report is going to be at 1148 on News Radio 105.9 WBBM.
5: WBBM active. There are plenty of clouds as we go through the rest of today. A few peaks of sun as we go deeper into the afternoon. Any sprinkles will go away early. Our high gets to 68. It'll turn out partly cloudy tonight, low 55. A mix of clouds and sunshine tomorrow. Nice start to our weekend with a high about 70. Some sunshine on Sunday, the high again near 70. I'm AccuWeather meteorologist Joe Lundberg.
3: 63 at O'Hare, 62 at Midway, 60 at the lakefront, and in Lake Forest, cloudy skies, 63. Markets are higher. The Dow is up 423 points. The NASDAQ is up 142, and the S&P 500 is up 36. It's 1140. Saying there's trouble in Paris. New music from Taylor Swift, a new release, part of the expanded version of her most recent album, The Life of a Showgirl. The four new songs include the single Patient Zero, which you're hearing right now. The release comes ahead of Swift receiving the original Artist Director honors at the MTV Video Music Awards on Sunday. The original Life of a Showgirl debuted in October of last year, and among the four new songs being released today, a song about the city of Cleveland, Ohio, which of course is the hometown of her husband, Travis Kelce. He went to high school in Cleveland Heights, which is a suburb of Cleveland. The Obama Presidential Center will be the backdrop of a gathering of Democratic minds this winter.
6: The Obama Foundation announced its 2026 Democracy Forum will be held December 9th through the 11th at the Obama Center. This year's theme is Powering Democracy with Trust. The foundation says the event will welcome leaders, practitioners, and young changemakers from around the world to discuss and examine trust as a social, emotional, cultural, and institutional force that holds democratic life together. The forum will come

0: With keynote remarks from former President Obama. 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
1: Facing headwinds from the public, the heads of tech companies that rely on data centers to power artificial intelligence are looking for new places to put the massive facilities.
2: One solution to the noise, the electricity, the water use that data centers present on Earth is to put them in space and power them with the sun.
3: Once you start looking at solar power and think, how can I make that as simple and efficient as possible? Doing it in space in the right orbit becomes the natural answer.
2: Dr. Travis Beals on Google's website. He heads Project Suncatcher and hopes to send AI crucial computer chips into space next week, a very early step toward building an orbiting data center. Jim Ryan, ABC News.
1: The family of Nolan Wells is releasing the state's autopsy report on his death. The body of the 18-year-old was found after a 4th of July celebration with friends. Attorney Benjamin Crump represents the family. Here's ABC News chief investigative correspondent Aaron Katursky.
4: The local district attorney said there's no evidence Wells' death was racially motivated.
5: The family, the Crump team, and anyone close to Nolan knew that his disappearance and death were not the result of racial hate.
1: Wells' parents are refusing to accept the conclusion of the 23-person grand jury. We'll check the top trending stories coming up next. It's 11:43.
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9: Heading downpours, hail, damaging winds, even a tornado.
6: Plan ahead with our 5-day forecast at 15 past the hour. 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Chicago's news traffic and weather station, News Radio 105.9 WBBM.
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1: One day after another hiker was found dead on the same mountain, a 66-year-old man fell at least 800 feet to his death last weekend while hiking on Washington State's Sauk Mountain. Experts say multiple people have fallen to their deaths while navigating the trail, which is steep, narrow, and in some places eroded from hikers taking illegal or improper shortcuts. Starbucks has announced plans to close about 250 stores across North America. Chief Operating Officer Mike Graham says while most of the chain's 18,000 stores are profitable, a small portion have been struggling. The company has not yet released a list of locations that are designated for closure. I-80 still closed in the southwest suburbs with a jackknife semi. The details in traffic and weather together coming up next. WBBM News Time, 11:46. It's time for sports. Josh Liss is here, and the weather still changing the lineup for the Cubs in Boston.
16: Yeah, not just the lineup with the return of a Cubs star today, but just in more changes to the Cubs schedule because of heavy rain about to attack the Boston area. Today's doubleheader at Fenway Park remains on, beginning at 12:05 Central, but Game 2 has been pushed up 35 minutes to 4:30. They're desperate to get ahead of the storms. Tomorrow night's season finale between the Cubs and Red Sox is in doubt and could even be moved out of Boston. He's missed only three games with facial fractures and swelling. Alex Bregman put on an early Halloween mask, but after getting hit by a foul ball only a few days ago, is back in the Cubs lineup, hitting third as the DH today at Fenway. Clay Holmes starts. Roster tweak. The Cubs put righty Edward Cabrera on the family medical emergency list and reinstated righty Gavin Hollowell from the 15-day injured list. Clay Holmes starts game one. Cubs and Red Sox have already clinched postseason spots, but they're jockeying for better seating. The Cubs are just a game back of San Diego with the tiebreaker. The Red Sox three games up on the White Sox for the number two AL wildcard. Just as the Sox shock season seemed to be losing steam, they rip off five wins in seven games to earn a spot in the postseason, ending a streak of three straight 100-plus loss seasons. Today's opponent, Colorado, is in its fourth straight season with 100 or more losses. Sean Burke gets the 640 start at Raid Field. If only the Guardians would lose. Cleveland tops Boston 1-0 to keep the Sox a game out of first, but the White Sox have the tiebreaker. Right now, they're the number three AL wildcard on pace to play at Houston in round one. The AL Central winner will get the number two seed and likely first round bye. Case Keenum still running first team Bears offense at practice. 2-0 Northwestern tries to slay the 3-0 champion Hoosiers in Indiana tonight. It's been a low-key environment so far at the President's Cup at Medina Country Club, where Team USA leads the Internationals 3-2 heading into Friday foresomes. All five matches begin in the 1 o'clock hour. It was not a lot of fun. While it lasted, the Sky season ends with an 8-point loss in Washington and a record of 16-28. Josh Liss, News Radio 105.9 WBBM.
1: It's 11:48, traffic and weather together on the 8th, and here's Mike Allison.
8: Well, the trouble spot is still the westbound side of I-80. Everything is shut down between Center Street and Hobald. We have a crash involving a jackknife semi. Things are backed up to about Briggs already because of this. You definitely want to bail out early. US 30 is going to be a great alternate. If you're on the eastbound side, a pretty good-sized gapers delay, as well as just a lot of traffic. Things pretty heavy between Larkin and Richard Street. Looking elsewhere, Northwest Indiana is starting to have some trouble. This is on the westbound side where you're now tight from Ripley over to Central. A new stall now has your center lane blocked. Once you get past that point, pretty tight in spots the rest of the way to Kennedy Avenue. Your eastbound side of 894, also busy. This is in spots from the Bishop Ford all the way over to I-65, and that's where we still have that lane shift set up. Back over on your Illinois expressways, the Edens moving fine either way. On the Kennedy, a 31-minute trip in from O'Hare and 33 on your way back out. We're not seeing any delays just yet along I-190. The Eisenhower, a 38-minute trip in from the Jane Addams, but your outbound side really starting to fill in now from Western to First. 25 minutes to Mannheim, 43 to get to the Jane Addams. On the Stevenson, inbound is fine. Outbound, just a bit tight between Damon and Cicero. On the Dan Ryan, 18 minutes in and 15 on your way back out. 57, the Ford moving along okay. And on DuSable Lakeshore Drive, it's just a little bit busy either way throughout the Grant Park area. Your next traffic report is going to be at 11:58 on News Radio 105.9 WBBM.
1: AccuWeather forecast for the rest of today. Clouds, a stray sprinkle, giving way to some afternoon sunshine. A high today of 68. Then tonight, turning out partly cloudy, a low of 55. Tomorrow, partly sunny. A nice start to the weekend, a high around 70. Right now, we have 63 at O'Hare, 62 in Midway, 60 at the lakefront, and in Wheaton, cloudy sky, 63. Markets are higher. The Dow is up 382 points. The NASDAQ is up 130. The S&P 500 is up 33. It's 11:50.
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1: A local rehabilitation and research facility has received a major upgrade.
18: Shirley Ryan Ability Lab has opened a new state-of-the-art 41,000-square-foot clinical space in the hospital in Chicago's Streeterville neighborhood on the near north side. Kimberly Brennan is vice president of Shirley Ryan Ability Lab's outpatient and day rehabilitation services.
19: The expansion of this new floor will allow us to serve these patients in both our outpatient musculoskeletal program as well as our intensive day rehabilitation program.
18: It's an $18 million investment.
19: It just further advances the vision of the organization, which we're very proud of.
18: Terry Keschner, News Radio 105.9 WBBM.
1: An investigation is underway after an explosion in the Greek capital.
20: A powerful blast has shaken Athens, triggering a building collapse and injuring at least two people who had to be rescued from an adjacent building, authorities say. Video footage shows rubble strewn across the street, with parked cars smashed by falling debris and police cordoning off the area. Giotis Kantatis, a pastor in Athens, tells the AP there's a lot of damage, but what matters most to us is that everyone who was inside got out safely. That's the main thing. The fire department says the explosion occurred in an old two-story building in the Plaka district, the historic part of Athens that lies at the foot of the Acropolis Hill. The cause of the explosion is not immediately clear, but local media says a gas leak is suspected. I'm Charles de Ledesma.
1: The stormy weather in the Northeast that's forced the Cubs to play a doubleheader in Boston today has also forced the cancellation of Ed Sheeran's concerts at Gillette Stadium near Boston. Sheeran has been at the center of a firestorm this week after Robert Kraft, the owner of the New England Patriots and the venue, was instrumental in getting Macklemore booted from Sheeran's tour over comments about the ongoing war between Israel and Gaza. Macklemore, with Sheeran's opening act, came under fire for saying, quote, "Free Palestine" at an earlier show. It's 11:52.
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1: 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The markets are higher. The Dow is up 406 points. The NASDAQ is up 131, and the S&P 500 is up 33. We'll check the rest of the business headlines from Bloomberg coming up in 30 seconds.
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1: 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Here's John Tucker.
27: Volkswagen and Audi recalling almost 3 million vehicles worldwide. This is because of a risk to a bolt breaking and potentially causing steering failure. The affected vehicles were built between 2013 and 2024. Economists raising their forecast for U.S. growth. The forecasters in a Bloomberg survey see the economy expanding at a 2.8% annual rate in the third quarter. That's pretty good. The adjustment reflects stronger consumer spending, but stronger growth also comes with a possibility of higher inflation. Shares of Akamai rallying. The company struck a nearly $12 billion deal with Anthropic for computing power. Akamai will supply Anthropic access to central processing units and has issued a warrant that gives Anthropic the right to buy shares. This contract represents the largest deal in Akamai's history. And People is surging after the Wall Street Journal reported that MGM Resorts International is considering a bid to purchase the Barry Diller-owned media giant. The news comes after People withdrew its own bid to buy MGM. People owns its namesake magazine as well as other publications. With business at 23 and 53 and in the noon business hour, From the Bloomberg Newsroom, John Tucker, News Radio 105.9 WBBM.
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1: It's 11:58, traffic and weather together on the 8th, and here's Mike Allison.
8: Oh, we are still having trouble on the westbound side of I-80. Everything crawling from before Briggs over to Center Street, where all lanes remain blocked, with crews on the scene cleaning up a crash involving a jackknife semi. Exit early. You want to use US 30 as your alternate. Your eastbound side also heavy. That's from Larkin over to Richard Street. Your next traffic report is going to be at 12:08 on News Radio 105.9 WBBM.
1: AccuWeather forecast for the rest of today. Clouds and a stray sprinkle giving way to some afternoon sunshine. A high of 68. 63 right now at 11:59.
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1: Coming up in the next half hour on News Radio WBBM, restaurants looking to capitalize on the weight loss drug craze. Chicago, it's a true baseball town with the two teams in the playoffs this season. President Trump and Chinese President Xi Jinping wrap up another meeting in Washington. More on the way from ABC News. Sports, the playoff-bound Cubs play a doubleheader in Boston ahead of a nor'easter starting next hour. The White Sox host the Rockies in the South Side. Business, the markets are higher. The Dow is up 395 points, NASDAQ up 127, and the S&P 500 up 32. 63 degrees right now in Chicago. Cloudy skies. ABC News is next. It's 12 o'clock.
29: From ABC News, I'm Mike Dubusky. Ruling along ideological lines, the Supreme Court has now rejected an argument that had prohibited the Trump administration from revamping a citizenship database to verify voters. However, the majority opinion noted the impact of this ruling, effectively giving the green light to that revamp, will be blunted in the short term, as the National Voter Registration Act prohibits states from purging voters from the rolls within 90 days of an election. China's President Xi Jinping is wrapping up his three-day visit to Washington today, touring the National Archives with President Trump and the First Lady. No substantive policy has come out of the trip so far, though President Trump did say earlier today they'd had some very productive meetings.
30: We've had a tremendous visit from two spectacular people, and we really enjoyed it. And I think we've made tremendous strides.
29: Another chapter in the story of Nolan Wells, with his family now releasing his autopsy report. ABC News Chief Investigative Correspondent Aaron Katursky.
6: The family of Nolan Wells is releasing the Mississippi State Medical Examiner's autopsy report, listing the cause of his death as undetermined. The 18-year-old football player's body was pulled from the water off the Mississippi Gulf Coast after Wells spent July 4th with friends on Horn Island.
11: A grand jury was presented with this autopsy and found his death consistent with drowning and concluded there was no evidence of a crime.
6: His family said Wells had unexplained injuries.
29: There is no statute of limitations on homicide cases in Mississippi. A growing nor'easter has already brought high winds and dangerous conditions to parts of the East Coast.
12: On North Carolina's Outer Banks, parts of Highway 12, a crucial main artery there, badly damaged. Nearby homes also threatened. And along the Virginia coast, entire neighborhoods underwater.
29: ABC's Hannah Batah. Over the weekend, the storm is expected to creep up the East Coast, with heavy rain expected as far north as Boston. 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
1: 12:03, Friday afternoon, September 25th. Good afternoon. Thanks for joining us. I'm Rob Hart. 64 degrees right now in Chicago under cloudy skies, going up to 68 today. Clouds with a stray sprinkle giving way to some afternoon sunshine. A warm weekend on the way. Temperatures in the 70s. The details and the complete forecast from AccuWeather coming up in just a couple of minutes. Also, we'll bring you up to speed on that closure on I-80. Because of a jackknife semi in traffic coming up in 5 minutes. Markets are higher this afternoon. Let's get the latest now on trading from Bloomberg and John Tucker.
27: And the major stock averages higher as we close out the week. Lower oil helping with sentiment, and technology shares leading the way today. Right now, the S&P 500, 36 points higher, up just about 0.5%. Dow Jones Industrial Average of 404 points. The Nasdaq Composite Index is up 144 points. Rob, back to you.
1: 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Cubs fans, White Sox fans finally have something to celebrate together. We'll talk about that in our next segment. But first, the GLP-1 revolution is moving far beyond weight loss. It's reshaping restaurant menus, consumer spending, workplace benefits, and even social attitudes. Joining us to unpack it all is Bruce Japsen, healthcare writer with Forbes in Chicago. Bruce, thank you for joining us today. And this is a conversation, Bruce, that really could probably last 3 hours if we talk about all of the impact that GLP-1 drugs have had on business and on society and on our attitudes towards physical fitness. I mean, I think it's a good jumping off point for this conversation, Bruce, is Governor Pritzker's disclosure this week that he has been on a GLP-1 medication. He'll have to take it for the rest of his life, but he's lost 80 pounds since he began.
17: Yeah, it's not. It's interesting because about a year ago or last year, Kaiser Family Foundation, KFF, they're known as now, they had a report, the study that about one in eight American adults, that's 12%, reported that they were currently taking or had ever taken a GLP-1 receptor antagonists like Ozempic, Wegovy, Mounjaro, Zepbound, et cetera, et cetera. And so when I saw that study, I was like, are you kidding me? Because then you look and you say, okay, you look across the table at you know, a dinner party or in a restaurant or walk down the street, one in eight, that's a lot of people. And so you're seeing that certainly it is. Given what we're going to be going through now, I mean, most folks are going to be, if they have employer health insurance coverage, they're going to open up their benefits this year, and they're going to wonder if they're covered. Well, the interesting thing there is for diabetes, so if you have type 1 diabetes and your physician prescribes one of these for that because it does help you lose weight, which is a good thing if you're diabetic, they'll be covered. But if you're just going to try to get coverage for these medications from your employer, you're going to find this open enrollment season that they're not covered. And I can tell you why that is, because as we know, these are not they're not cheap. I mean, we're talking a typical medication, $900 to $1,300, $1,400, which is the full retail price. Now, if you do have insurance coverage, it might be, I don't know, $25, $50, $100 a month. It all depends on the copay structure. But for some reason, I'm not saying this fad is going away, but the employers that are stopping coverage of these are saying it's because a high number of people that get on them stop taking them. So they don't, and it's not, and are the employers saying, you know what, we're not covering this because it's expensive? Certainly. But one of the big reasons is because they don't want to make the investment in covering these things, even for a few months, because they're so expensive. People aren't going to stay on them. So that's definitely something to watch, because there certainly must be side effects or reasons that people, I mean, you are injecting yourself. It's not as easy as taking a pill, although there are pill versions.
1: Bruce Japsen, healthcare writer for Forbes in Chicago. Thank you for joining us today on the Noon Business Hour. Coming up, two ballparks, two playoff teams, and one suddenly baseball crazy city. We'll talk about the impact on business of both Chicago baseball teams going to the playoffs. 12:08, traffic and weather together on the 8s, and here's Mike Allison.
8: Well, we finally have a bit of good news on the westbound side of I-80. You are still crawling from Briggs over to Hobart Road, but the crash that was involving a jackknife semi was all of your lanes blocked. It looks like at least one lane has been open, so things are slowly getting through once again. If you're on the eastbound side of I-80, still pretty heavy as well. That's from Larkin over to Center Street. Looking elsewhere, a new trouble spot on the outbound side of the Bishop Ford. We heard from our tips repeater on the WBBM Mercedes-Benz of Hoffman Estates traffic tip line at 855-780 Road. Let us know about a new stall. This is at Dalton, taking out your right lane. 27 minutes to make it out to 8094 and just 13 on your way back in. Elsewhere, the Edens is fine, but the Kennedy pretty busy. 30 minutes to make it in from O'Hare. Outbound's a 19-minute trip to Montrose and 33 to get out to the airport. From the Metro Traffic Center, your next report is going to be at 1218 on News Radio 105.9 WBBM.
1: AccuWeather forecast for the rest of today. Clouds and a stray sprinkle giving way to some afternoon sunshine. A high of 68 tonight, turning out partly cloudy, and a low of 55. Tomorrow, partly sunny, a nice start to the weekend, and a high around 70. Right now, we have 64 at O'Hare, 63 at Midway, 60 at the lakefront, and in Glenview, cloudy skies, 64 degrees. Markets are higher. The Dow is up 387 points. The NASDAQ is up 141, and the S&P 500 is up 35. It's 12:09.
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1: Chicago is officially a baseball town, with the Cubs and White Sox clinching playoff spots within minutes of each other yesterday. Joining us on the Village of Bedford Park business line, reminding you to bring your business home, is Tim Hanlon, founder and CEO of the Verter Group in Chicago. Tim, thank you for joining us today on the Noon Business Hour. And even though officially this is the first time both Chicago teams have made the postseason since 2020, I feel like that deserves an asterisk, because in 2020, that was the socially distant year. That was the year you couldn't go in the clubhouse for the celebration. That was the year you couldn't even go in the ballpark. The White Sox played in Oakland in front of a bunch of cardboard cutouts because of the socially distant playoff series and the rules that were in effect at the time. So let's go back to 2008 and the media environment nearly 20 years ago. Very different compared to this time around.
2: Yeah, there's. I think it's an interesting time to kind of rethink the fandom component of all of this, right? It's a great opportunity for Chicagoans to kind of pick their teams, if you will, and embrace the fact that both of them are officially in the hunt. And I think, you know, the way most of the games are delivered today via media, I mean, social media certainly, right, since then has just exploded into being, frankly, the first touch point for many fans, especially of a younger generation. So it's not just about watching the games per se. The Cubs are kicking off their game right now, the first game today against the Red Sox. Some crucial games this weekend that people will be, you know, glued to their phones, watching updates and scores. And frankly, I think even what's gone on with Marquee Network, which is Cubs part, you know, half-owned network, and the Chicago Sports channel as well, I think both have benefited tremendously, especially this year, as both teams have been not only competitive, but exciting to watch for different reasons. And you could even last year that was a challenge because CHSN wasn't even widely available as it was this year.
1: Well, if you go back to 2008, when both the Cubs and the White Sox made the postseason, that was a year when both teams were on Comcast Sportsnet Chicago. That was a year when both teams were on Channel 9. That was a year when the White Sox were on WCIU on TV every now and then. And if you wanted to see the postgame celebration, you either had to be in the ballpark or you had to find bootleg videos off of TV that were popping up on YouTube and taken down just as quickly. Yesterday, though, Tim, what I noticed was just how shareable the entire celebration was. If you wanted to watch highlights of the clubhouse celebration, if you wanted to hear Murataka Murakami yell, "I am Japanese," as loud as he could, those clips were available for you on social media within a matter of seconds on the CHSN branded accounts.
2: Yeah, and it's not just the channels, right? It's also the teams themselves. And this is indicative of what's going on in sports generally. I mean, there are literally, you know, teams now of people that are hired by the teams and the leagues themselves, as well as their broadcast partners, to essentially be social media producers, if you will, right? So social media in many respects is almost job one in the background to the games that are actually being presented, because there's far more people are going to be affixed to or accessible via their phones than they are going to have the luxury of watching a 2 or 3 hour baseball game on the linear feed on television. So that's the media ecosystem that we're in these days. And all these touch points matter, and they matter very vigorously, especially this weekend, when both teams need some wins to kind of truly help their playoff chances.
1: Yeah, this isn't garbage time anymore. Where, as Will Venable said in one of the shareable videos from the locker room celebration that I saw on social media yesterday afternoon, it's time to lock in after the celebration in Kansas City yesterday, because they're still fighting for first place in the American League Central. But now we move on to where can we find the playoff games on TV? And round one is on Peacock, and that may require another subscription for a baseball fan.
2: Yeah, no doubt. And you also have ESPN in the mix, and you've got the various Fox networks in the mix as well, some of which is broadcast, some of which is cable. This is just indicative of stuff that we've talked about, right? We'll see what happens next year, post-strike or lockout. But the television part of baseball's presentation absolutely has to be rethought, because it is incredibly difficult and it's enormously expensive, and that's got to change. And unfortunately, the playoffs this year is going to be no exception to that.
1: Well, Tim, as a broadcasting history nerd, I kind of liked when the White Sox would put the CHSN game on Channel 26 on Sunday afternoons, because it reminded me of when 32 used to run Sports Vision on Sunday afternoons back in the 80s. You could watch the White Sox and, you know, watch a rerun of Star Trek already in progress.
2: I'm of a certain age, frankly, when you could actually watch local broadcasts in New York of Yankee and Met games when they were in the playoffs, radio as well, and you had the choice. God forbid we could go back to that choice, because I think that's the local broadcasters should win too, as these teams win. That's my personal opinion. And by the way, there's money to be made, so I don't think there's a hurdle there economically.
1: Tim Hanlon, founder and CEO of the Verter Group in Chicago, thank you for joining us today. Coming up next, bigger stones, smaller prices, lab-grown diamonds continue to gain ground. We'll explain. It's 12:16.
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22: We're still seeing some heavy traffic on the westbound side of I-80. You are stop and go from just past US 30 to just before Hobart Road, where crews are still on the scene cleaning up an earlier semi-crash. You might want to bail out early and use US 30 as your alternate. Looking elsewhere, a new trouble spot, the southbound side of the Tri-State or I-294, heavy from Dixie Highway to just before you hit the Bishop Ford. This is where we have a new stalled semi. Your two right lanes now blocked with this one. Also dealing with a stalled semi on the outbound side of the Bishop Ford, where you are stalled from 130th down to the Steel Bridge. This is at least one lane blocked with this one. 26 minutes out to 8094, but your inbound side's doing just fine. 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There is no better place to feel free than the wild and wonderful Forest Preserves of Cook County. 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Your next traffic report is going to be at 1228 on News Radio 105.9 WBBM.
21: AccuWeather forecast for the rest of today. Clouds and a stray sprinkle giving way to some afternoon sunshine, a high of 68. Then tonight, turning out partly cloudy and a low of 55. 64 at O'Hare, 63 at Midway, 60 at the lakefront. Markets are higher. The Dow is up 395 points. The NASDAQ is up 140. The S&P 500 is up 35. It's 1220.
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21: Lab-grown diamonds are booming, especially among younger consumers, as lower prices and bigger stones challenge long-held ideas about luxury and value. We welcome in Paul Zimnisky, who is an independent diamond industry analyst in New York. Paul, thank you for joining us today. And let's talk a little bit about the growth that we have seen in the lab-grown diamonds space. How is this showing up in the numbers?
24: Yeah, so it's so this battle, I would call it a battle between the man-made diamond and the natural diamond. This continues. It's been going on for 5 years. It really took off, I would say, during the pandemic lockdown. And there's something really interesting going on in the industry right now. So 2 weeks ago, the World Jewelry Federation, it's a highly influential global trade body, they officially designated the term synthetic to describe all machine-manufactured gemstones. And they say it's to protect consumer confidence and, you know, provide clear language for consumers. And then the American Gem Trade Association, the London Diamond Bourse, just adopted a similar policy. So there's this battle going on in the industry what to call the man-made diamond. And a lot of the industry calls it lab-grown diamond. It's not really made in a lab. It's made in a factory or a manufacturing facility. So there's this kind of fight going on within the industry. And it sounds trivial, but it actually does matter because it's a luxury product. And, you know, a name association does impact the way that consumers view products.
21: And a machine-made diamond, to use your parlance, this has been around for a while. But in the beginning, some of those machine-made diamonds were they were made for industrial applications. They were not for fashion purposes.

0: Right. So they started, it was basically invented, I would say, in the 1950s. And ever since, I would say almost all of the, say, abrasive industrial grade, you know, sand grit, mining tools, manufacturing equipment, they use some, this synthetic diamond. And it's just been within, I would say, the last 10 years that higher quality man-made diamonds have become available for use in jewelry. And the price has come down precipitously. And I would say there's a, definitely a correlation. As the price has come down, demand has went up proportionately. So the product has really been, driven by a low price diamond alternative. That's what consumers, find appealing about it.
1: And that price difference is substantial, as you point out. The average price of a machine-made diamond engagement ring was $4,500 last year, compared to close to $13,000 for a natural diamond ring. Paul, I'm glad I got engaged 16 years ago, because I don't know if I could swing a $13,000 natural engagement ring these days.
0: Yeah, so I would say the average spend for a consumer buying a diamond engagement ring in the U.S. is, let's say, $5,000. So you can buy like maybe a 3/4 carat or 1 carat natural diamond, but you could buy a 3, 4, even a 5 carat man-made diamond for that price. And that's where you're, certainly seeing consumers, go for that big diamond. I think the problem is you're becoming so ubiquitous. You go to a wedding, everybody's this huge diamond, and people start to assume that it's not a real diamond, right? So there's definitely kind of that, perception at play. And it's going to be interesting to see if that kind of impacts how consumers, view this option going forward.
1: Paul Zimnisky, independent diamond industry analyst in New York. Thank you for joining us today. Still ahead in Entrepreneur Friday, a Chicago woman who turned her passion for holiday decorating has turned into a thriving business, and she wants to make your house spooky for Halloween. It's 12:23 business news from Bloomberg, and here's John Tucker.
2: Yeah, and the major stock average is higher as we close out this week. Oil is helping. That is lower. Brent crude right now down 2.3%. Technology shares leading the way. It's interesting to note that ahead of this nor'easter that's going to hit the U.S. this weekend, one of the best performing stocks of the S&P 500, the generator maker Generac, up over 5%. Hackers linked to North Korea making a big score, attacking the crypto exchange BitGat and getting away with $357 million. The BitGat exploit shows similarities to previous attacks attributed to North Korea. North Korea has emerged as one of the biggest sources of crypto theft. Hyundai closing in on a major milestone, potentially passing Ford in sales for the first time in the U.S. Cox Automotive estimates that Hyundai, along with Kia and Genesis, delivered about 511,000 vehicles just in the third quarter. And right now, let's check in with Logan Kimmel at the Roche Ag Marketing in Naperville.
3: Good afternoon, John. Volatile trade today in the grain markets. Most contracts have erased the early morning losses and are sharply off their lows. Traders are still waiting for clarity if China will be purchasing more U.S. ag products. November soybean futures higher on the day now, 20 cents off their lows. Logan Kimmel, Roche Ag Marketing, Naperville.
2: 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Right now, the Dow 400 points higher, the S&P 500 up 37, and right now the NASDAQ Composite Index up 155 points. And with business at 23 and 53, live for the Bloomberg Newsroom, John Tucker, News Radio 105.9 WBBM.
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1: 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And here's Mike Allison.
16: Well, the trouble spot is still the westbound side of I-80. You are stop and go from just past US 30 over to Hobalt Road. We have cleanup of an earlier semi-crash still underway, taking out at least one lane. Exit early, use US 30 as your alternate. That's going to save you a great deal of time. If you're on the eastbound side, a pretty good-sized gapers delay right as you're approaching the scene. Certainly slowing you down. Give yourself an extra 10 minutes to make it through that stretch. Your next traffic report is at 1238 on News Radio 105.9 WBBM.
1: AccuWeather forecast for the rest of today. Clouds and a stray sprinkle giving way to some afternoon sunshine. A high of 68. We have 64 degrees right now at O'Hare under cloudy skies at 1230.
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1: Good afternoon. I'm Rob Hart. These are the top stories on News Radio WBBM. Chicago aldermen delay action on the sale of the city's parking meter contract. President Trump and Chinese leader Xi Jinping wrap up their two-day mini-summit. It's Entrepreneur Friday, putting up holiday lighting and other decorations, now a full-time business. And you can really damage your financial portfolio if you let politics get in the way. Business, the markets are higher. The Dow is up 414 points. The NASDAQ is up 153. The S&P 500 is up 39. We have 64 degrees right now in Chicago under cloudy skies. It's 1231, topping our news at the half hour. The Chicago City Council has deferred action on the city's parking meter deal. During a special meeting this morning, they postponed any action until Tuesday. The agreement could mean hundreds of millions of dollars in municipal revenue over the next several years. The proposed deal includes a $75 million payment when the sale between private parties closes, plus a revenue share over the next 57 years of the contract. During a private tea at the White House this morning on the final day of President Xi's visit, President Trump reiterated that he had very productive meetings with the Chinese leader. Xi Jinping spoke through a translator.
18: I want to thank the Honorable President and the First Lady for everything they've done for myself and my wife during this visit.
1: The two presidents spent time at the National Archives before the Chinese delegation began its journey home. It's 12:32 as the noon business hour continues, sponsored by FinishingChicago.com. The markets are higher, and joining us in studio this afternoon, Tom Hanlon, National Investment Strategist with the U.S. Bank Wealth Management Group. But normally, you hear him talking to us from Minneapolis, but today he's in Sweet Home Chicago, so thank you for joining us on the noon business hour. And once again, it looks like investors are reacting to a little bit of movement downward in the price of oil.
19: Yeah, investors are reacting to some news that perhaps we're getting closer to a resolution in the Iran conflict, which is keeping oil prices down a little bit, and that's flowing through into the markets. It's like the sands through the hourglass, so are the days of our lives. Like the oil through the Strait of Hormuz, so are the days of our financial lives, Rob.
1: And then when it comes to assessing kind of the back and forth, the rhetoric when it comes to maybe there will be a deal to reopen the Strait of Hormuz or not, why do markets react in the way that they do, especially now when we've seen this movie two or three times before?
19: The markets are just reacting to when is oil going to move through into the global economy. So far, we have enough oil for what we need. The concern has been if the strait stays closed and that oil continues to be restricted, maybe that causes a recession in the United States or other countries. So people are going to react to how those talks are progressing and what the probabilities are for getting that open.
1: And then speaking of things that really cramp down on the cost of living, especially if you're looking for a mortgage, the 10-year yield once again shot past 5 once again, hitting numbers not seen since 2007, the 30-year bond yield reaching its highest level since 2004. And what is putting pressure on the bond market?
19: Well, we saw good news on the economy, so the bond market's going to react to how well the economy is doing, and then they're pricing in. We had a Fed rate hike on September 16th, and the expectation that the Fed may hike again as early as December this year, and perhaps two more next year. So it's reacting to higher rate hike possibilities and the strong economy that we have.
1: Now, we talk about the bond market in what this means for your mortgage, because even though we talk about what the Fed can do with the overnight borrowing rate, they raised it by a quarter of a percentage point last week. But it's the 10-year yield that really determines what you pay for your 30-year fixed-rate mortgage, which that rate is topped 7% again. And why? What makes the bond market so powerful? For those of us who hear about it all the time and discuss what it means for investors, let's kind of zoom out to 50,000 feet. And why is the bond market so powerful? And why does it move equities and the economy to the degree that it does?
19: Well, if you look at the bond market, shorter-term bonds, that's the pricing on those shorter-term credits like your credit card, interest rates and what have you. As you mentioned, 10-year treasuries, that's going to price in what your mortgage rates are. So 5% treasury, that's translating to a 7% mortgage rate right now that's prevailing in the country. And then if you're an investor, you say, how attractive is that 5% bond yield versus what I can get in terms of total returns in the equity market? So the higher the bond yield, the higher the competition for stocks.
1: And then when it comes to how investors react to movement in the bond market, another thing that we saw this week was some companies suspending or reducing their dividend. And as you mentioned, that could really change investor behavior, especially if the goal of your portfolio is to generate cash.
19: And the good news for investors that are looking for income is bonds are offering income now that you haven't seen for 10 years. The harder side is it's raising the cost for mortgages. But if you're a saver or you're a retiree or you're depending on that income, 5% bond yields are a lot more attractive than the 0 to 1% yields we saw 5 years ago.
1: And then, of course, tech is always the top story. And there was some rotation back into tech because the AI space took its lumps, relatively speaking, for the last month or so. Will that rotation continue?
19: We think there's still that broadening out in the market. The tech's doing well right now as interest rates ran up and people were looking at where can they find growth. But over time, we think you come back to the physical part of the economy that there's so much investment in. AI is not just a digital story. It's a physical story. There's construction. There's financing. There's infrastructure that has to get built. So we still think it's a broader story than just technology and AI.
1: Of course, we'll go in depth on why you shouldn't really make drastic changes based on the political situation coming up on this program. But data centers and data center construction proving to be a bipartisan issue and could very much move races come November. If there is an environment in which states and municipalities really crack down on data center construction, or at the very least throttle it down, what's that going to mean for CapEx spending and construction?
19: Well, it's going to move where you can get the construction made. So this is coming down to local authorities and where you can get the permitting and where you can get the approval. So that's going to determine where the jobs are and where the investment are. But the investment is going to take place depending on where those approvals are. So it'll just determine where the jobs are and where those tax benefits come from.
1: Tom Hanlon, National Investment Strategist with the U.S. Bank Wealth Management Group. Thank you for joining us today in studio on the Noon Business Hour. Coming up next, an Entrepreneur Friday. 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
1: Traffic and weather together on the 8th, and it's sponsored by Four Seasons Heating, Air Conditioning, Plumbing, Sewer, and Electric. And here's Mike Allison.
2: Oh, the trouble continues on I-80. This is on your westbound side where things are still stop and go from US 30 to just before Hobart Road. Crews still on the scene cleaning up an earlier semi-crash. I was taking out all of your lanes. They do have at least one lane open now, but still very heavy. You definitely want to consider using US 30 as your alternate. On your expressways, the outbound side of the Bishop Ford, pretty tight still. This is from 115 to the Steel Bridge. We have a stalled semi still sitting in a lane. 32 minutes out to 8094, but just 13 on your inbound side. If you're on the Edens, moving along fine either way. The Kennedy, 35 minutes in from O'Hare, 23 of that in from the junction. Your outbound side heavy to that Wintrust mural near North Avenue. Then again in spots the rest of the way to Cumberland. 25 minutes to hit Montrose, 42 to get out to the airport. I-190 checking in clear, and on the Eisenhower, we have a 45-minute trip now either way between the Jane Addams and the Jane Byrne interchange. Your next traffic report is going to be at 1248 on News Radio 105.9 WBBM.
1: AccuWeather forecast for the rest of today. Clouds and a stray sprinkle giving way to some afternoon sunshine, a high of 68. Tonight turning out partly cloudy, a low of 55. Tomorrow, partly sunny, a nice start to the weekend, and a high around 70. 64 right now at O'Hare under cloudy skies. 60 at the lakefront, and in Wheaton, we have cloudy skies, 65 degrees. Markets are higher. The Dow is up 380 points. The NASDAQ is up 139, and the S&P 500 is up 36. It's 1240.
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1: It's Entrepreneur Friday. From Halloween haunts to Christmas wonderlands, one Chicago entrepreneur has spent 25 years turning holiday decorating into a thriving business. We welcome in Kelly Fitzsimons, founder of Light Up Your Holidays in Chicago. Kelly, thank you for joining us on the Noon Business Hour. I know we usually speak at the end of every year, but we're really approaching your prime time.
4: Hello, hello. Happy Halloween and Merry Christmas.
1: And how many appointments do you have on the books already? And believe it or not, Kelly, we are 3 months away from Christmas.
4: We're actually 65 days away from Thanksgiving, and everybody wants their decor up by then for Christmas. But we've already been installing for Halloween for those people who want to surprise their kiddos. Even the teenagers love it. We really create like almost like Hollywood show-stopping displays that are outrageous with animatronics, etc. Super fun.
1: Now, what's really remarkable, and I think since you've been doing this for 25 years, you probably had a front row seat to just the explosive growth in Halloween spend during that time. Because I would imagine in 2000 or 2001, almost all of your business had to exclusively have been Christmas lights. But now you have people with Halloween displays that are just as elaborate, if not more so, than a really big Christmas lighting display.
4: Yep, it's super fun to see because the whole block gets involved, and it's really then becomes a place where the kiddos want to hang out. It's like safety and more celebration, and it's become more elaborate, and we get to reach those high areas with our 40-foot ladders that homeowners don't necessarily want or can't reach. But on top of that, because we do all the decorating, we provide all the decor, like the 8-foot animatronics, we store it all. Everybody wants to celebrate for Halloween, but then they don't have the space. So we come in, we design it, we bring it.

0: everything, and then we take it away and then help you celebrate and decorate for Christmas too.
1: Now, let me give you an idea of just some of the Halloween displays that are already taking shape in late September within walking distance of my home. There is a Halloween parody of the Dairy Queen that's down the street. There is a skeleton. Every year they have a theme, but like it's a skeleton bar, or maybe it's skeletons crossing the Delaware. Someone has all of the horror movie characters on their front lawn. And was this a social media creation, or was COVID a real turning point where people had very little to do in 2020? So why not spend our vacation money on developing a skeleton army that we can take out every October?
0: Well, definitely COVID changed the landscape of holiday lighting. People realized that they wanted to invest more in their home, decorating their home, having people over. And then, yeah, it's just been an extension of that because people are realizing that it truly is so much fun and it creates so many smiles. So whether you're doing it yourself or hiring a professional, what's really neat is that when you work with us, we talk about the different themes. So it could be like kid-friendly with a bunch of lit pumpkins and orange or purple up lights. Or if you really want to freak out your teenagers, we can go kind of creepy. So it really depends on the audience. And what I feel for busy parents and professionals, because they just don't have time to do it all. And so we take it off their plate and yet really customize it for them.
1: And then when you have a consultation with a client about, well, we wanted to have a really cool, memorable Halloween display, and you said it can be family friendly, it can be very scary. How do you game out that scenario? And also, are you aware of local ordinances to make sure that your very scary display is not a public nuisance?
0: Absolutely. We are really cautious about that because we know that it's not just the family that's going to be enjoying it, but it's the entire block. So we're very thoughtful about that in terms of gore or sound. Yet people are a little bit more forgiving for the first, you know, it's about 4 weeks that the Halloween display is up. But we really show clients what's possible. So we'll brainstorm about, oh, they're interested in, let's say, ghosts and witches. Well, we will just supersize that design and those ideas and really collaboratively create the ultimate look with the client. So as designers, we really guide that, but it's all catered to the specific home or business and client.
1: Kelly Fitzsimons, founder of Light Up Your Holidays in Chicago. 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Still to come, keeping politics out of your investment strategy. It's 1245. Drafts.
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3: 1248, traffic and weather together on the 8th, and here's Mike Allison.
4: Oh, we are still having trouble on the westbound side of I-80. You are crawling from US 30 to just before Hobalt Road. Cleanup of an earlier semi-crash still takes out at least one lane. You definitely want to bail out early. US 30 is a much better option for you. If you're on the eastbound side of I-80, pretty tight as well. That's from Larkin over to Richard Street. Looking elsewhere, on the Bishop Ford, on your outbound side, some good news. We had a stalled semi at the Steel Bridge in a lane. Looks like that's been cleared and your delay is slowly improving. 24 minutes now out to 8094. Your inbound side still doing just fine. On the Edens, your inbound side is good, but outbound starting to build between Peterson and Dempster with some moving road work. 20 minutes now to make it out to Lake Hook. On the Kennedy, we have a 34-minute trip in from O'Hare. It's 45 to make it back out. The Eisenhower, not bad. And on the Stevenson, 30 minutes in from the Veterans, but 40 if you're heading outbound. Your next traffic report is going to be at 1258 on News Radio 105.9 WBBM.
3: AccuWeather forecast for the rest of today. Clouds and a stray sprinkle giving way to some afternoon sunshine. A high of 68 going down to 55 tonight. 64 at O'Hare, 60 at the lakefront, 63 in Lake Forest. Markets are higher. The Dow is up 398 points, the NASDAQ up 143, and the S&P 500 is up 37. It's 1250.
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3: With the midterms just over a month away, politics will dominate the conversation, but don't let the voting booth dictate your investment strategy. 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Mark, thank you for joining us today, and I'll tell you about a conversation I had with a financial planner shortly after the last election in 2024, where he said that most of his phone calls that week following the election were from people who either wanted to completely change around their investment strategy because they were ready to ride that Trump gravy train, or from other clients who wanted to liquidate all of their assets and leave the country. And his job was just to talk both sides down. And chances are a lot of financial planner phone traffic this November will be of the same variety.
6: Absolutely. In fact, that traffic has started even well before the election. People are trying to handicap whether who they think will dominate after the midterms, which party will have control of Congress and so forth. And the problem is that even if you are right in your prediction of how the elections will go, and of course, that's a big if, very few people have a consistently good track record trying to handicap that. But even if you did, it turns out you still wouldn't know what investments to make. And your intro really makes that point. A lot of people have felt like that under Trump, the people on the left thought that Trump would be a disaster for the economy and thus have missed out on the stock market. Just the same was the case in 2020 after Biden won. It turns out that people on the right felt like it was the market was going to be a disaster, and they missed out on the very, very impressive gains during that time. I follow a number of exchange-traded funds and mutual funds that are supposedly investing only in either Democratic-oriented stocks or Republican-oriented stocks, and it turns out that there's no correlation between how they have performed and who is in the White House. And ironically, some of those funds that are own the same stock, both the Republican-oriented and the Democratic-oriented funds will own the same stock. So it is all a mess, and I'd say just don't even let the politics affect your portfolio decisions.
3: Now, Mark, you're the professional, and I'm just a simple country talk show host. And
6: oh, please.
3: One thing I have learned from doing this show since prior to the 2016 election is that people who are good at making money can make money regardless of who's in the White House and who controls Congress.
6: That's a very good point. The job of an investor is to respond to what is rather than trying to make predictions about things that are almost unpredictable. It turns out that the track record of those who try to predict broad macroeconomic or geopolitical events just simply have, they're no better than 50-50. And as I said earlier, even if you were better than 50-50, you're still not sure what to invest in to make money from that knowledge.
3: Mark Hulbert, investment columnist for The Wall Street Journal, Barron's, and MarketWatch.com, based in Washington. Thank you for joining us today. You'll find past programs and later today a podcast of this hour at WBBMNewsRadio.com and the Odyssey app. 12:53, business news from Bloomberg, and here's John Tucker.
0: And Rob, Bill Gates warning that artificial intelligence is powerful enough to help kill off a substantial portion of humanity. The Microsoft co-founder joining a growing chorus of tech leaders and employees calling attention to AI's existential risks. In an interview with NBC's Meet the Press set to air this weekend, he says there's never been a weapon as powerful as the combination of people with ill intent using the latest AI tools. The Information is reporting that Tesla has ramped up production of its Optimus humanoid robot roughly tenfold in recent months, but at the same time, its production lines are grappling with problems involving the robot's intricate hands, automated equipment, and supplier constraints. And a final stretch of a jittery week on Wall Street, seeing stocks right now. They're higher even after this weak consumer sentiment data we got this morning that underscored concerns about inflationary pressures. The Dow up 384, S&P 500 up 33, and with business at 23 and 53. Live from the Bloomberg Newsroom, John Tucker, News Radio 105.9 WBBM.
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3: 12:58, traffic and weather together on the 8s, and here's Mike Allison.
4: We are still having trouble along the westbound side of I-80, where everything is crawling from US 30 to just before Hobart Road. We have cleanup of an earlier semi-crash, still taking out at least one lane. You want to exit early, US 30 is going to be a much better option. Looking at the eastbound side of I-80, pretty heavy as well. This is in spots from Larkin over to Richard Street. Your next traffic report is going to be at 108 on News Radio 105.9 WBBM.
3: AccuWeather forecast for the rest of today. Clouds and a stray sprinkle giving way to some afternoon sunshine. A high of 68 tonight, turning out partly cloudy, and a low of 55. 64 at O'Hare, 60 at the lakefront, 64 in Glenview. It's 12:59.
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3: Thanks for joining us for the Noon Business Hour. 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Coming up in the next half hour,
15: I'm Mallory Vorbroker. City aldermen hit the pause button on new ownership for Chicago's parking meter system.
3: Police say an armed domestic incident led to a shelter-in-place order in Oswego this morning, and the Supreme Court votes in favor of the Trump administration's push to create a national voter database. More ahead from ABC News. Sports, the Cubs lead the Red Sox 3-1 in Boston. White Sox play tonight. ABC News is next. It's 1 o'clock.
16: From ABC News, I'm Mike Dubusky. Chinese President Xi Jinping is on his way back home right now after a three-day visit to Washington, D.C., meeting with President Trump. The trip concluded with a visit to the National Archives today, where President Trump faced questions about China's role in the war with Iran.
17: The president was asked at the archives if he discussed with President Xi the war with Iran. He said, we did. He didn't say any more about it in terms of what details and how that conversation went. He was asked if he thought there'd be progress in the Strait of Hormuz, and the president said, I think we're going to do great. Now, it's notable, the president has not mentioned Iran in his public comments during the state visit. That was the first time he even acknowledged it.
16: ABC's Karen Travers. The war has driven up costs across the board, and that's put a damper on how consumers are feeling, reports ABC's Brian Clark.
18: Consumer sentiment fell to a four-month low in the University of Michigan's index. The 48.1 reading for September was 7% lower from the August readout and nearly 13% lower from a year ago. And there could be political ramifications. Sentiment among Republicans down by 20% from the number in January before the Iran war began.
16: A New Mexico jury has found Facebook liable of deceiving users about privacy protections related to the Cambridge Analytica scandal from about a decade ago. And severe weather alerts are in effect right now for a huge swath of the East Coast as a nor'easter begins to dump rain on the Carolinas. ABC News Chief Meteorologist Ginger Z.
19: There are pockets of high wind warnings from Delaware all the way up to eastern Massachusetts for gusts above 60 miles per hour. So that's the type that can take out trees and power lines. Most of the coast is still dry, but the winds are starting to pick up by 5 p.m. tonight. Then the rain comes in with it.
16: The Global Citizen Festival has been canceled as a result of the storm. 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
3: 103 on Friday afternoon, September 25th. Good afternoon. Thanks for joining us. I'm Rob Hart. 64 degrees right now in Chicago under cloudy skies. Going up to 68 today. Clouds and a stray sprinkle giving way to some afternoon sunshine. A warmer weekend ahead. Could see temperatures in the 70s. The details in the five-day forecast coming up at 1:15. Also have a vehicle fire on the Edens. Tell you about that in traffic coming up in 5 minutes. Our top local story on News Radio WBBM. The Chicago City Council has delayed a decision on the parking meter sale. The story from WBBM's Mallory Vorbroker.
15: Chicago aldermen were expected to vote on a measure authorizing the transfer of ownership of the city's parking meters to Stone Peak Partners in a special meeting held at City Hall. However, the vote was blocked. A procedural move, says downtown alderman Bill Conway.
22: Frankly, we've negotiated a deal that's going to provide $130 to $140 million of value to taxpayers in present value terms. So this procedural move, it's not really clear why they did it, but we'll be ready to go to approve it on Tuesday.
15: Under the revised deal, Stone Peak would pay the city $75 million plus 5% of calculated net income for the remainder of the concession. If the meters are sold again, Chicago gets 2% of the sale price. The agreement also requires Stone Peak to sell an airline that carried out deportation flights. Mallory Vorbroker, News Radio 105.9 WBBM.
3: A person was taken into custody in Oswego this morning after an hours-long standoff. The incident prompted a shelter-in-place order that temporarily affected homes around the 500 block of Colchester Drive. Police are describing the incident as a domestic disturbance that later escalated into an armed incident. At one point, they say they heard an armed man yelling in the garage while allegedly making threats to shoot officers. Police say a gun did go off. No injuries were reported. The man was taken for a psychological evaluation. A couple of men who document their urban adventures on social media want to see criminal charges filed against a security guard at the shuttered Ford City Mall after two violent confrontations earlier this week.
23: The two are so-called urban explorers. They go into abandoned places and shoot videos that are posted on social media sites. In this case, they were outside the closed mall at night, riding scooters and videotaping. A security guard pulls up in a vehicle, grabs something from a back seat, apparently a metal pole, and goes after one of the two.
24: What's up? Hey! He just f***ing hit me!
23: In the second incident, the guard drives onto a sidewalk and hits one of the men as he rides the scooter.
24: Yo, what the f*** are you doing, dude? What the f*** are you doing, motherf***er?
23: The videos were posted on a social media account called Decaying Midwest. Mike Krauser, News Radio, 105.9 WBBM.
3: A fraternity at the University of Wisconsin in Madison is now under investigation for hazing.
25: Madison, Wisconsin police received an anonymous tip on Wednesday night and went to the Alpha Epsilon Pi fraternity and found around 30 partially clothed males in the basement. A photo shows the young men, all of them about 18 years old, covered in food, condiments, and other other liquids. Madison police say some of them appeared to have been physically assaulted. Two 20-year-old men were arrested on charges of disorderly conduct and hazing. A spokesperson for the National Office of Alpha Epsilon Pi Fraternity released a statement to WBBM, which said in part, hazing is a betrayal of everything the fraternity stands for, and they say any member of the fraternity found responsible for criminal conduct will be kicked out. Terry Keschner, News Radio 105.9 WBBM.
3: Guerrilla street furniture on Chicago's northwest side appears to have motivated the city to add proper seating at bus stops.
0: The yellow and blue benches would not be mistaken for city bus benches, which are more robust to stand up to Chicago's weather. The wooden benches were built and installed without permits near Damon and Thomas, as well as Division and Oakley in Ukrainian Village, by members of the Northwest Neighborhood Alliance. The Sun-Times reports Alderman Daniel Espada's office plans to remove and replace them with ones that meet city code. The advocacy group is happy to hear about the first ward's intentions and voted this week to build three more benches in Humboldt Park next month. Nancy Hardy, News Radio 105.9 WBBM.
3: A large open-air shopping center in the northwest suburbs is reportedly fetching a large price tag from a couple of East Coast firms.
1: Deer Park Town Center is reportedly being sold for $125 million. There are dozens of stores, restaurants, and other businesses in the center at Rand and Long Grove Roads. Deer Park Town Center is a more than 350,000-square-foot open-air shopping center. It's the second major shopping center sale made public this week. It follows news that Randhurst Village Shopping Center in Mount Prospect was being sold for $95 million. Earlier this month, Village Crossing Shopping Center in Skokie was sold for $122 million. Bernie Tafoya, News Radio, 105.9 WBBM.
3: 108, traffic and weather together on the 8s. Good afternoon, Neil Fiorito.
6: Hi, good afternoon, Rob. A couple of problems that we were dealing with on the roadways are clearing. One on the Tri-State southbound right before the Bishop Ford, still heavy from the I-80 merge, but a stalled semi we had blocking a couple of lanes is now gone. Also along I-80 in the southwest suburbs, delays continue westbound passing US 30 to before Hobolt Road. Earlier's jackknife semi involving another crash with another vehicle, rather. Everything is cleared up there now, starting to really get a lot better as far as you make your way on the westbound side of I-80, starting to ease quite a bit. A delay eastbound as you approach the tri-state. Couple of backups in northwest Indiana, mainly on 8094 westbound, really in spots from Ripley down toward the tri-state tollway. You have some delays in Chesterton as well, around 49. This is on the eastbound side of I-94. Some weekend traffic you're trying to get through, and of course there's some road work in that area as well. On the expressways, a vehicle fire getting cleaned up on the Eden southbound right around Willow Road. Traffic is heavy from Lake Avenue, 20 minutes to drive outbound. The Kennedy Expressway about 40 minutes in, 45 out to O'Hare. The Eisenhower inbound at 43 minutes from I-90, 25 in for Mannheim. Headed outbound 30 to Mannheim, a 51-minute ride to the Jane Addams. Stevenson out 37, about 28 in. On the Dan Ryan inbound, you're at 21 minutes from the merge into downtown, 17 outbound. No delays on I-57, but traffic on the outbound Ford through the work zone, 23 minutes to drive out to 8094. As far as the DuSable Lakeshore Drive goes, southbound traffic a little heavy, Michigan down to Chicago Avenue. From the Metro Traffic Center, next report, 118, News Radio 105.9, WBBM.
3: AccuWeather forecast for the rest of today. Clouds and a stray sprinkle giving way to some afternoon sunshine and a high today of 68. Tonight turning out partly cloudy, a low of 55. Tomorrow partly sunny, a nice start to the weekend, a high around 70. 64 right now at O'Hare, cloudy sky. 60 at the lakefront, 66 in Naperville, 64 in Glenview. Markets are higher. The Dow is up 411 points. The NASDAQ is up 148. And the S&P 500 is up 37. It's 110.
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9: Let's love.
3: A man is dead and two women were hospitalized this morning after a fire broke out in the 500 block of West 66th Street. Authorities responded to the home just before 7:30 a.m. A 55-year-old man was taken to St. Bernard's Hospital where he was pronounced dead. Two women, a 19-year-old and an 81-year-old, were brought to Holy Cross Hospital in fair condition. The cause of the fire is under investigation. Fewer students are enrolled in Chicago public schools than last year, but more of those students need special attention. That's the update from district leaders who shared enrollment numbers with members of the Board of Education yesterday. The district's official enrollment count sits at a little more than 304,000 students, which is about 11,000 fewer than last year. But Deputy Chief Education Officer Dr. Anise Lewis says the district has room for many more.
10: CPS has around 450,000 available seats for students, which means the district would have to enroll virtually every living school-aged child in the city to break even in any given school year. This is simply not possible.
3: The district's moratorium on school closings expires at the end of this school year. Democratic minds from around the world will be gathering in Chicago this winter.
0: The Obama Foundation's 2026 Democracy Forum will take place at the Obama Presidential Center. According to the foundation, it will bring together leaders, practitioners, and young changemakers from around the world to discuss and examine trust as a social, emotional, cultural, and institutional force that holds democratic life together. This year's theme is Powering Democracy with Trust. The forum is scheduled for December 9th through the 11th and will culminate with keynote remarks from former President Obama. Mai Martinez, News Radio 105.9 WBBM.
3: Hey, it's 1:13. The 5-day forecast from AccuWeather is next.
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3: 1:15, the 5-day forecast from AccuWeather, sponsored by Four Seasons Heating, Air Conditioning, Plumbing, Sewer, and Electric. And here's meteorologist John Furyk.
31: We've had a lot of clouds out there. There's even been a couple of sprinkles to deal with, but clouds will break for a little bit of sunshine as we head through the afternoon. We'll top out at 68, and then tonight turning out partly cloudy, down to 55. It looks like a beautiful weekend for any outdoor plans you might have. Tomorrow, partly sunny. The high near 70, pretty much the same story on Sunday. Intervals of clouds and sun again up near 70, and then even a little bit warmer as we head into Monday and Tuesday. Mostly sunny Monday, high 75. Tuesday, sunshine mixing with some clouds, the high 74. Right now, Lakefront 60, Midway 64. 65 South Chicago, O'Hare 64. Going up to 68. I'm AccuWeather meteorologist John Furyk.
3: 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Day two of the President's Cup is underway at Medina Country Club, with the United States holding a 3-2 lead over the international team. Top-ranked Scotty Scheffler and partner Sam Burns launched Friday foursomes alternate shot play a few minutes ago against the Canadian pair of Corey Connors and Nick Taylor. Five matches headline this afternoon's slate as the teams race to reach 15.5 points and lift the trophy on Sunday. Alex Bregman is the DH in the Cubs lineup today, just days after suffering facial fractures from a ground foul ball that hit him in the face in Cincinnati on Sunday. Game one of that doubleheader underway now in Boston. The finale on Sunday was moved up to beat expected storms. The Cubs jumped on the board early with a Tyrone Taylor double that scored Seiya Suzuki. Then a double by Miguel Amaya tacked on two more runs, currently 3-1 in the fourth inning. Game two has been bumped up 30 minutes and will now start at 4:35 this afternoon. The Cubs clinched a playoff spot yesterday. Righty Gavin Hollowell rejoins the Cubs off the IL. Edward Cabrera put on the family medical emergency list. The White Sox host the Colorado Rockies at 6:40 p.m. following yesterday's 9-1 victory over Kansas City that punched their ticket to the postseason for the first time since 2021. Sean Burke takes the mound as the Sox sit just one game behind Cleveland for the division lead with three games to play. All they have to do, the White Sox, is be tied with the Guardians by Sunday. They have the tiebreaker, and if that's the case, the White Sox win the American League Central and get a first round by. At Bears practice, 38-year-old Case Keenum is taking all the first team reps, on track to start Monday night against Philadelphia. Caleb Williams remains sidelined with a hamstring strain, while backup Tyson Bagent is in the concussion protocol. College football, Northwestern visits Indiana tonight and is a 21-point underdog. It's 118, traffic and weather together on the 8, sponsored by Toyota on Edens. And here's Neil Fiorito.
6: The ride in the north suburbs, not too bad now on the Edens outbound right around Willow Road. A vehicle fire crews were dealing with, all gone now. All lanes back open in that area. Travel times are definitely on the way up. The Kennedy out now 53 to O'Hare. You're 45 to drive in. Eisenhower outbound heavy in spots from Western to before First, and again from Woodfield Road to I-90. 37 will get you to Mannheim. 55 to the Jane Addams. You're 43 in. A new crash now on the Stevenson inbound at the Dan Ryan. In the right lane, traffic packing in from Damon, about 35 in from 355, 26 in from the Tri-State. Thanks for the calls, as always. The WBBM Mercedes-Benz of Hoffman Estates traffic tip line, 855-780 Road. Building traffic on the outbound Stevenson from the Ryan to Cicero, 30 minutes there. That's the Midway Airport exit. 39 to the Tri-State and 47 minutes to 355. The Dan Ryan, 20 minutes out, 17 in. I-57, a good cruise either way. Heavy on the Bishop Ford if you're outbound through the work zone. You're at 23 minutes to 80-94. Nothing major on DuSable Lakeshore Drive, but we have a trouble spot on the tollways. That's the Tri-State southbound. That's why you're backed up before half day. That's a stall blocking at least a lane. Then you're heavy from the Eisenhower to Ogden and I-80 to Halstead. We do have some delays that continue on I-80 westbound from US 30 to before Hobolt following earlier semi-crash, and some delays in and out of Northwest Indiana. A lot of weekend traffic. 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
3: AccuWeather forecast for the rest of today. Clouds and a stray sprinkle giving way to some afternoon sunshine. A high of 68. Tonight, turning out partly cloudy and a low of 55. Tomorrow, partly sunny, a nice start to the weekend, and a high around 70. Right now, we have 64 at O'Hare, cloudy skies, 60 at the lakefront, 66 in Naperville and in Lake Forest, cloudy sky, 63. Markets are higher. The Dow is up 430 points. NASDAQ up 154. And the S&P 500 is up 39. It's 120. And our top story this hour, China's President Xi wraps up meetings with President Trump in Washington. We'll have much more on this story coming up at 1:31. A special event this weekend is aimed at helping get people ready to vote.
2: The Cook County Clerk's Office and the City of Chicago are making it easier for voters to get registered. They're also offering discounts on vital record services, such as getting a birth or marriage record. In some cases, the fees for those documents are being waived altogether. The event is happening at Manning Library on South Hoyne. Officials are encouraging anyone who wants to attend the event to register in advance, and it's also faster if you fill out request forms for birth or marriage records ahead of time. They can be found online on the county clerk's website. Cisco Cotto, News Radio 105.9 WBBM.
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15: I'm Jenna Fisher.
16: And I'm Angela Kinsey. And we're the Office Ladies. We're still

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2: For follow-up Friday, we welcome in Brian Zaru of the Better Government Association. And Brian, what's on your mind today?
3: Hey, Rob, how you doing? Today, the city council punted the parking meter deal, the infamous 75-year parking meter deal that has 57 years left. There's a negotiation going on right now that was supposed to be voted on today to accept the transfer from one company to another. But there were some issues at city council today because the mayor's floor leader, Jason Irvin, admitted that he was against this bill and he was trying to whip votes against it. So they actually paused it for next Tuesday.
2: Now, what's the major sticking point on Irvin's side? Because at first blush, this really does look like an instance of the city getting something as opposed to the status quo of nothing.
3: Absolutely. When you look at it on paper, it looks like a better deal than what we're getting right now. But according to Alderman Jason Irvin, what he said yesterday in the Finance Committee and what he continues to say today is that we are rushing into this. The same way we rushed into this first 75-year deal, we're rushing into this again. And he believes that there could be a better deal for the city if we weren't rushing through this. But the important thing is, though, is that there's a deadline that this has to get done by Wednesday of next week. And from my understanding, if it doesn't get done by Wednesday of next week, there could be some financial penalties for the city.
2: So is this something where there is a likelihood of success on Irvin's part, or is this just demonstrating publicly that he tried to fight the good fight?
3: You know, I think it's a little bit of both. It sounds like from what other aldermen have been saying, if you take them at their word, that there is a veto-proof majority to get this done. And if you look at it on paper, this gives $75 million at the city right away that the city doesn't have before. It gives them a 2% fee if this transaction were ever to happen again in the future. It pauses some financial strains from the current deal, and it gives them a better scenario for our large major events. So there are some good things in this ordinance. So I don't see why they wouldn't pass it, since they have a short deadline, and something is better than nothing.
2: Brian Zaru, Vice President of Policy for the Better Government Association in Chicago. Thank you for joining us on Follow Up Friday. You can find more information on BGA activities at bettergov.org. 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
4: A push for a possible breakthrough in U.S.-Iran talks, sending stocks higher, crude prices lower, and bonds stabilizing. This all comes after a sell-off drove global yields to the highest in decades. Converse told employees it's pausing all marketing after an earlier ad sparked outrage for evoking the Ku Klux Klan and lynching. Converse is trying to bounce back amid a sales slump that's expected to extend to a 14th straight quarter. Costco quarterly profits topped Wall Street estimates after the big box retailer recorded a benefit related to tariff refunds. Costco's deals and bulk size products have won over shoppers, and its gasoline has also become a big draw. It's been a good month for Meta investors. Shares of the owner of Facebook and Instagram jumped 36% in the month of September, putting Meta on pace for its best performance in 13 years. The gains come on the release of its Muse personal AI assistant. Now that's risen quickly to the top of the app charts. With business at 23 and 53, from the Bloomberg Newsroom, John Tucker, News Radio, 105.9 WBBM.
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12: All right, Rob, some delays along I-80, the westbound side, passing US 30 over to Briggs, and delays eastbound near the tri-state. Further to the east on 8094 in northwest Indiana, traffic westbound in spots from Ripley to Kennedy, eastbound slowing in spots from the Bishop Ford over to I-65. Through the work zone, I-94, pretty heavy eastbound passing State Road 49 and 65 northbound tight passing US 30. That's roadwork in the right lane. Delays on the toll road eastbound near the West Point Toll and a backup on the Skyway eastbound approaching the Skyway Toll Plaza. On the expressways, your travel times are definitely on the up and up. Our biggest travel time right now, the Eisenhower out, 37 to Mannheim, 55 to I-90. From the Metro Traffic Center, next report, 138. 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
2: AccuWeather forecast for the rest of today. Clouds and a stray sprinkle giving way to some afternoon sunshine, a high of 68. Tonight, turning out partly cloudy, a low of 55. Tomorrow, partly sunny, a nice start to the weekend, and a high around 70. 64 right now at O'Hare under cloudy skies. 60 at the lakefront, 65 in Wheaton, and in Waukegan, cloudy skies, 63. Going up to 68. It's 1:30.
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2: Good afternoon. I'm Rob Hart. These are the top stories on News Radio WBBM. President Trump wraps up his two-day summit with Chinese leader Xi with a visit to an American institution. Pope Leo comments on concerns about the rapid evolution of artificial intelligence. The U.S. East Coast braces for a powerful fall storm.
13: This is Mike Krauser. There's a guilty verdict in a case involving an illegal gun transaction that resulted in murder in Naperville.
2: WBBM Business, the markets are higher. The Dow is up 438 points. The NASDAQ is up 134. And the S&P 500 is up 37. 64 degrees right now in Chicago under cloudy skies. It's 131. Topping our news at the half hour. Chinese President Xi Jinping has wrapped up his meetings with President Trump in Washington. One of the final events was a private tea at the White House with the Chinese leader and his wife.
14: We've had a tremendous visit from two spectacular people, and we've really enjoyed it, and I think we've made tremendous strides.
2: The final day schedule also included a trip to the National Archives in the U.S. Capitol. During a speech at the UNESCO headquarters in Paris today, Pope Leo added his voice to the debate over AI and its potential risks.
15: Certain artificial systems have even been given the name of our human faculty of thought, intelligence. At the same time, however, our ideas and relationships risk being impoverished by a process of dehumanization.
2: House Speaker Mike Johnson and top tech CEOs are expected to discuss AI on Capitol Hill next week. A nor'easter has developed near the Outer Banks of North Carolina. It's threatening multiple states in the Northeast. Here's ABC News Chief Meteorologist Ginger Z.
8: Wind gusts, Atlantic City, 7 a.m., 55 miles per hour. Montauk, over 60. Boston picking up. And we're just going to keep that through the day Saturday. Very windy, talking 40 to 60 miles per hour. Someone else is like, I'm having a rooftop party. No, you're not. It's not happening.
2: New York City also expected to take a significant hit from the storm system as it moves north. It's also wreaking havoc on the Cubs' final season of the year. The Cubs are playing two in Boston today. In fact, game two of that doubleheader has been pushed up by about an hour or so. More or less so, the Cubs and Red Sox can get two games of that final three-game set out of the way. The location of the third game of that series is still up in the air. It may be played in Boston. It may be played at a neutral site. Chicago police are investigating a deadly shooting on the city's west side late last night.
16: When officers arrived at the home on Parkside near Chicago Avenue in Austin, they found a 47-year-old woman had been shot in the chest and a 27-year-old man had been shot multiple times. They were both pronounced dead at the hospital. It was about a quarter to 11 at night, and police say a witness heard gunfire in the basement before calling 911. Police arrested a suspect and found two guns at the scene. We don't have any details about the person they believe is responsible, but this appears to be a domestic situation. Nancy Hardy, News Radio 105.9 WBBM.
2: A murder case in the western suburbs that began 5 years ago has ended with a conviction.
13: 25-year-old Robert Chapman Jones was found guilty by a DuPage County jury of first-degree murder in the death of 18-year-old Corian Davis. Prosecutors say Chapman Jones was buying a gun from Davis. They met in a parking lot in Naperville. Davis told him he was short, didn't have the amount that they agreed to. There was a struggle, and Davis was shot in the head. Another man Davis was with was shot in the leg. When police arrived at the scene, they found only shell casings and cash. Soon after, a van the wounded men were in was located in Aurora. Chapman Jones was arrested the next day and has been held ever since. A woman he was with at the time, who was also charged with murder, took a plea deal, and she's serving 12 years. Mike Krauser, News Radio 105.9 WBBM.
2: A verdict's been reached in a Kane County murder case that dates back 5.5 years.
17: A Kane County jury has found 46-year-old Rodolfo Madrigal guilty of killing 29-year-old Andrew Contreras in January 2021. The murder happened in Montgomery on a Route 30 ramp. Madrigal drove up to Contreras' car and fired several times with a handgun. A friend of the victim and Contreras' young son were also in the car, but they were not physically injured. It wasn't until more than a year and a half later that the Kane County Major Crimes Task Force and Montgomery Police were able to make a case and prove Madrigal had pulled the trigger. The Kane County State's Attorney's Office says Madrigal faces a minimum of 45 years in prison. Bernie Tafoya, News Radio, 105.9 WBBM.
2: It may take longer than usual to get around parts of downtown Chicago tomorrow morning.
18: As part of repairs to the 110-year-old Lake Street Bridge, the Chicago Department of Transportation is installing a new pre-assembled West Leaf. It's already been put together and now needs to be brought to the bridge site via a barge. CDOT says bridge lifts from Ashland Avenue all the way to Lake Street will begin around 8 a.m. so the barge can make its way along the Chicago River. It's expected to be installed next month, during which officials say CTA Green and Pink Line service will be suspended from the Clinton and Clark Lake stations for close to 2 weeks. Andy Dane, News Radio, 105.9 WBBM.
2: It's 1:36. We'll check traffic, weather, and low gas prices coming up next.
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1: According to the Dan Ryan, you have a multi-vehicle crash getting cleaned up on the right shoulder. Appreciate the heads up, Dave. The WBBM Mercedes-Benz of Hoffman Estates traffic tip line, 855-780-ROAD. Headed outbound on the Stevenson, now 44 to the Tri-State, 54 to head out to 355. Southside Expressways, the Dan Ryan up to 22 out. You'll save about 3 in the express lanes on the outbound Ryan. 17 in from the merge to downtown. No sweat on I-57. A backup on the Bishop Ford, like usual, through the work zone, passing 115th down to 159th. Close to 30 to drive out to 8094. DeSable Lakeshore Drive is heavy through the Gold Coast either way at Chicago Avenue. Tollways, the Tri-State brake light southbound before 290 to Ogden and I-80 to Halstead. Northbound a delay from the ramp to the westbound Reagan at 290. Otherwise, the tollways look good. Route 53 starting to build in the work zone in the northwest suburbs near Kirchhoff. Southwest suburbs are back up on I-80 West from 30 over to Larkin. Tie-ups on both sides of 8094 through northwest Indiana. 94 eastbound backed up at 49 and 65 northbound heavy around US 30. That's roadwork in the left lane. Your next report's at 148. 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
2: The WBBM active with a forecast. Clouds, couple of sprinkles for the rest of today, although we'll definitely see some breaks of sun as well. The high up to 68. Then we'll turn out partly cloudy tonight, down to 55. And then beautiful for the weekend. Partly sunny for tomorrow, the high around 70. Times of clouds and sunshine. Sunday, again, up near 70. Right now, Lakefront 60, Midway 64. 65, Warrenville, O'Hare 64. Going up to 68. I'm AccuWeather meteorologist John Feerick.
3: Markets are higher. The Dow is up 415 points. The NASDAQ up 113. The S&P 500 up 32. It's 140. We're learning more about the deaths of whales that were transferred to Chicago from a struggling marine park in Canada.
4: The Shedd Aquarium has conducted a post-mortem necropsy investigation into the deaths of rescued beluga whales Pikachu and Rain and longtime Shedd resident Beethoven. The Shedd says significant chronic gastrointestinal disease was discovered in 23-year-old Pikachu and 20-year-old Rain and was likely present before the whales recently arrived at Shedd. And there were AIDS-associated health changes in Beethoven, a whale that was 34 years old. There is no evidence of a shared infectious disease or common environmental factor connecting the deaths of all three beluga whales. Terry Keschner, News Radio 105.9 WBBM.
3: An effort is underway in northwest Indiana to learn more about power issues that caused major problems over the summer.
5: The Indiana Utility Regulatory Commission is formally investigating NIPSCO's handling of the power outages that came after the severe storms in northwest Indiana. Hundreds of thousands of people didn't have power for weeks, especially in Gary, LaPorte, and Pulaski counties. WNDU reports the investigation is going to look into several things, including the number of customers who had outages, also what sort of damage happened to infrastructure, and what the restoration efforts were like. Officials will look at how NIPSCO is preparing for these sorts of weather events. Cisco Cotto, News Radio 105.9 WBBM.
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9: Theranos founder Elizabeth Holmes is scheduled to move from a federal prison to a halfway house next year. The Department of Justice says the transition is set to take place in August. Holmes was convicted in 2022 of defrauding investors out of hundreds of millions of dollars and was sentenced to 11 years. It's not clear why her time behind bars is being cut short. The Roman Colosseum was closed to the public for 2 days this week to mourn a worker who fell to his death while installing a new illumination project. The 22-year-old specialized in working at high altitudes on ropes. The project was expected to be completed in the next month. WBBM News Time, 1:46. It's time for sports, and the playoff-bound Cubs are battling Boston in Game 1 of an afternoon doubleheader. Alex Bregman back in the lineup DHing. In a pregame move, the Cubs put Edward Cabrera on the family medical emergency list and activated righty Gavin Hollowell. The Cubs are tied at 3-3 in the top of the sixth inning in Fenway Park. Game 2 is scheduled for 4:35 this afternoon, bumped up 30 minutes to avoid some of the bad weather in the forecast. The location and time of Game 3 of this series is still up in the air, depending on the weather, but there has been some talk that maybe this game will be played at a neutral site, so we'll let you know if anything new comes along on that front. The White Sox return to action tonight at 6:40 against Colorado, sending Sean Burke to the mound. Yesterday's 9 9-1 victory over Kansas City earned the Sox a playoff spot. A win tonight could push them closer to first-place Cleveland. The Sox are trailing the Guardians by just one game for the division lead. And really, all the White Sox need is to tie the Guardians in the standings to be the American League Central champions. That's because they hold the tiebreaker over Cleveland. And if the Sox win the AL Central, then they get a first-round bye. It's straight to the American League Division Series. Case Keenum remains on track to start at quarterback for the Bears Monday night against the visiting Eagles. Caleb Williams out an anticipated 1 to 3 weeks with a hamstring strain. Tyson Bagent in the concussion protocol. Keenum is handling first-team practice reps. Head coach Ben Johnson described the 15-year veteran Keenum as another coach on the field. Alternate shot matches are rolling at Medina Country Club for day two of the President's Cup. College football. Northwestern goes for his first win at Indiana since 2011 when the teams clash in Bloomington tonight. It's 1:48. Traffic and weather together on the and here's Neil Fiorito.
10: A lot of weekend traffic in northwest Indiana starting up here on 8094 in both directions, westbound in spots from central to Kennedy and eastbound in spots from the Ford to before I-65. Heavy in the work zone on I-94 eastbound passing State Road 49 and Chesterton, and a road work delay on 65 northbound passing US 30. Heavy traffic on the toll road eastbound right near the West Point Toll Plaza. The Skyway backed up eastbound as you approach the Skyway Bridge, and that brings you toward the state line, so a lot of extra traffic going to and from again for the weekend ahead. Looking at the expressways along the Edens coming inbound, just a little tight at the junction. Kennedy Expressway in 55 minutes, outbound 33 to Montrose. Hop in the express outbound, you'll save about 15 minutes. 51 to head to O'Hare. Travel time on the Eisenhower out 1 hour, 56 to drive in. A crash getting cleaned up on the Stevenson inbound at the Dan Ryan, everything out of your lanes. 30 minutes inbound going out to the Tri-State at 40, 52 on the outbound Stevenson if you're heading out toward Bolingbrook and I-355. Southside, the Dan Ryan 25 out, 20 minutes in. 57, not bad. The Bishop Ford is heavy on the way out through the work zone, about a half hour to reach 8094. The South Lakes Road Drive traffic starting to build on either side of Grand Park and stoplight at Chicago Avenue in both directions. Most of the tollways not too bad yet. Next report coming up at 1:58. 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
9: Brand new AccuWeather forecast for the rest of the afternoon. Clouds breaking for sunshine. A high of 68 tonight. Turning out partly cloudy. A low of 55 tomorrow. Partly sunny. A nice start to the weekend. A high around 70. 64 at O'Hare. 60 at the lakefront. 66 in Naperville and in Waukegan. Cloudy sky 63. Markets are higher. The Dow is up 432 points. The Nasdaq up 120. And the S&P 500 up 34. It's 1:50.
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9: The European Union is standing by a decision involving an American tech giant.
12: The EU's executive arm says it's prepared to defend a $137 million fine against the social media platform X after the US government threw its support behind a legal effort by Elon Musk this week to have a case dismissed. The European Union had fined X late last year for breaches, stoking tensions with Washington. The EU fine, which followed a two-year investigation, was the first penalty issued under the bloc's digital regulations governing online content. Regulators said X's blue check marks broke the rules because they involved deceptive design practices and could expose users to scams and manipulation. I'm Charles de Ledesma.
9: The fast food juggernaut that was Kentucky Fried Chicken is opening a new restaurant to test ideas as it faces increasing competition.
13: It's finger-licking good.
14: KFC is trying something new in the U.S. market as the venerable chain takes a licking from rivals like Raising Cane's and Wingstop. The Kentucky-born brand just opened a restaurant in McKinney, Texas that will serve as a test lab offering a more automated experience, breakfast, table service, boba refreshers, milkshakes, and new menu items like fried green beans. A company spokesman says beverages became more of a focus because research indicated that younger consumers often decide where to eat based on drink selections. Sales at KFC are strong in international markets. A new branch opens somewhere in the world every 3.5 hours. But their share of fast food chicken sales in the U.S. fell from 20% in 2015 to 8% last year. I'm Jennifer King.
9: It's 1:52. We'll check business news from Bloomberg in 90 seconds.
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5: It's 1:53 business news. The markets are higher. The Dow up 431 points. The NASDAQ up 119. S&P 500 up 34. Now from Bloomberg, here's John Tucker.
6: A decline in oil prices eased some of the inflation worries on the prospects for a possible phased U.S.-Iran deal to reopen the Strait of Hormuz. Data this morning showed U.S. consumer sentiment falling to a four-month low. That may slow down consumer spending, which is a big, big part of the U.S. economy. United Airlines, American, and JetBlue are waiving change fees for some flights as an early season nor'easter threatens to disrupt travel with heavy rain, strong winds, and coastal flooding through the weekend. The carriers issuing travel waivers covering flights from today through Sunday at major airports. And the latest data show U.S. manufacturers installed roughly 38,500 industrial robots in 2025, a year in which they simultaneously cut more than 100,000 human jobs. Installations of industrial robots in the U.S. grew by 12%. With business at 23 and 53, live from the Bloomberg Newsroom, John Tucker, News Radio, 105.9. WBBM.
5: It's 1:55. The actor who famously portrayed Mr. Sulu on Star Trek is making a major contribution to a museum that celebrates the contributions and struggles of Japanese Americans.
7: George Takei has written books and a Broadway show about his real-world experiences as a child in a Japanese internment camp during World War II.
8: This country couldn't draw that line between American citizens of Japanese ancestry and the Japanese nation with which we were at war.
7: Now, the Japanese American National Museum announcing a substantial donation from the actor and his husband, Brad Takei, pledging in the future to gift their entire $21 million estate to the museum. Dave Packer, ABC News.
5: A new development in the death of an 18-year-old in Mississippi this summer. Here's ABC News Chief Investigative Correspondent Aaron Katursky.
9: The family of Nolan Wells is releasing the Mississippi State Medical Examiner's autopsy report listing the cause of his death as undetermined. The 18-year-old football player's body was pulled from the water off the Mississippi Gulf Coast after Wells spent July 4th with friends on Horn Island.
10: A grand jury was presented with this autopsy and found his death consistent with drowning and concluded there was no evidence of a crime.
9: His family said Wells had unexplained injuries.
5: Civil rights attorney Benjamin Crump says he and the family will continue to pursue justice in the case. It's 1:56, a closure in Grant Park. Traffic and weather together coming up.
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5: 158, traffic and weather together on the 8s. And here's Neil Fiorito.
17: In Grand Park, we have a closure. Balbo shut down between Columbus and DuSable Lakeshore Drive for Chicago Marathon setup, and that goes until mid-October. The USPS Ground Advantage reliable route is Jackson. On the expressways, our highest travel time, the outbound side of the Eisenhower, now 40 to Mannheim, an hour 3 to the Jane Addams. Tollways to Tri-State pretty busy, southbound before 290 down to Ogden, and delays in northwest Indiana on both sides of 80-94. Heavy traffic if you're on I-94 eastbound or on State Road 49, a delay on 65 northbound at US 30. Heavy on the toll road eastbound at the West Point Toll, and you're backed up eastbound on the Skyway from the bridge to the state line. Next report, 208 News Radio 105.9 WBBM.
5: 64 degrees right now at O'Hare, going up to 68 today. Clouds breaking for sunshine. It's 159.
15: 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Blue Cross Blue Shield of Illinois. 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
18: This is Haley Hansen. A man has been taken for a psych evaluation following a domestic disturbance turned shelter in place in the far southwest suburb.
5: President Trump and Chinese President Xi wrap up their state visit. More ahead from ABC News Sports. Cubs and Red Sox in action in Boston, tied at 3 in the top of the 7th. First game of a doubleheader in Boston because of weather. White Sox host the Colorado Rockies on the south side. Markets are higher. The Dow up 439 points. NASDAQ up 111. We have 64 degrees right now. Cloudy skies. ABC News is next. It's 2 o'clock.
19: From ABC News, I'm Mike Dubusky. Some movement on the war with Iran at the UN General Assembly today in New York. Iran's foreign minister telling reporters the country has presented a plan that would reopen the Strait of Hormuz in 7 days if the U.S. takes certain steps first. ABC's Karen Travers has more from the White House.
20: Not specific on what this is going to look like, but they pointed back to that memo of understanding from June. So essentially what we could be looking at is a plan that had already been put on the table, agreed to, fell apart, and maybe a repackaging of it and try to put this back together and see if this is something can move the needle forward right now.
19: The conflict has raised fuel prices across the country, and now some Republicans are calling on the Trump administration to release heating oil from the government's fuel supply reserve. ABC's Jay O'Brien.
21: With temperatures dropping and the Iran war sending oil prices through the roof, one state that's home to a critical Senate race is sounding the alarm. Energy officials in Maine say the average statewide cost for heating oil is now over $6. That's an 81% jump compared to a year ago and topping a record from 4 years ago, forcing Mainers to pay about $740 more to fill the average tank used to heat their homes.
19: There are some major air travel concerns ahead of a nor'easter this weekend. ABC's Matt Rivers is at Newark Airport.
22: We know American, JetBlue, and United so far have issued travel waivers, basically saying anyone who's traveling really through any of the major airports in the Mid-Atlantic and New England, I'm talking about Philadelphia, all the New York City area airports, Providence, Portland, Maine, Boston, if you're traveling through any one of those airlines are issuing travel waivers, meaning you can change your flight for free as long as you travel within a few days of this storm ending.
19: Already, the storm has brought heavy rain and high winds to the Carolinas and parts of Virginia. 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
5: 2:03 on Friday afternoon, September 25th. Good afternoon. Thanks for joining us. I'm Rob Hart. 64 degrees right now in Chicago under cloudy skies. Topping out at 68 today. Clouds breaking for sunshine. A warmer weekend ahead. Could see temperatures in the 70s. Hit the mid-70s by next week. The details in the five-day forecast coming up at 2:15. Our top local story on News Radio WBBM. This Chicago City Council has delayed action on the parking meter sale. The details from WBBM's Mallory Vorbroker.
4: A special meeting was called to vote on a measure giving the city's parking meters concession to Stone Peak Partners for $2.5 billion. If approved, the New York-based investment firm would take over the remaining 57 years of the 75-year lease originally crafted in 2008 under Mayor Richard M. Daley. Here's downtown Alderman Bill Conway.
6: The original deal was a huge disaster for the taxpayers, but we've been able to make it a little bit better with very little leverage. And they could have gone a route of pure litigation on this, but instead they came to the table and we were able to negotiate a deal where they're going to put $75 million into our pensions when the deal is signed.
4: He says the deal's back on the table next week.
6: This delay seems like bluster and kind of a waste of time.
4: Northwest Side Alderman Scott Wagasback says this is just a procedural step to keep all aldermen in the loop over the weekend. Mallory Vorbroker, News Radio 105.9 WBBM.
5: Police in the far southwest suburbs are releasing more information following a domestic disturbance turned SWAT situation early this morning.
25: Oswego police were called to a home just before 1 a.m. for a verbal domestic fight. Officers assisted a woman out and cleared the scene, despite a man becoming confrontational. A short time later, the man called 911 requesting medical assistance. Once officials returned to the scene, however, the man allegedly made threats to shoot them. Police then heard a gunshot. After several hours of negotiations and a nearby shelter-in-place order, the man was taken into custody and then to a psych evaluation. No injuries were reported. Haley Hansen, News Radio 105.9 WBBM.
5: A fraternity at the University of Wisconsin in Madison is under investigation for hazing.
26: Madison, Wisconsin police received an anonymous tip on Wednesday night and went to the Alpha Epsilon Pi fraternity and found around 30 partially clothed males in the basement. A photo shows the young men, all of them about 18 years old, covered in food, condiments, and other liquids. Madison police say some of them appeared to have been physically assaulted. Two 20-year-old men were arrested on charges of disorderly conduct and hazing. A spokesperson for the National Office of Alpha Epsilon Pi Fraternity released a statement to WBBM, which said in part, hazing is a betrayal of everything the fraternity stands for, and they say any member of the fraternity found responsible for criminal conduct will be kicked out. Terry Keschner, News Radio 105.9 WBBM.
5: Months after slowing down or stopping data center growth by restricting tax incentives, Governor Pritzker is pushing for regulation of data centers and not a statewide moratorium.
27: Governor Pritzker says he wants the state legislature to pass the proposed Power Act in November. It would regulate data centers, not ban them. Many people are opposed to them because they use so much water and electricity and are noisy. Pritzker says regulations should require them to bring their own power and water.
28: We want them to bring their own closed-loop water systems so they're not taking away from and increasing the cost of water for people who live in the area.
27: Pritzker also says regulations should require transparency and giving people a say in whether a data center should be built in their area. He says some communities want them, which is one reason he says he's against imposing a statewide moratorium and would rather see the legislature act. Bernie Tafoya, News Radio, 105.9 WBBM.
5: Sherry Mecklenburg, the prosecutor at the center of the Broadview 6 scandal, has retired. The Broadview 6 were six Democratic activists who were indicted on federal conspiracy charges last October following a protest outside an ICE facility in Broadview. The case was dismissed after the U.S. Attorney's Office admitted making mistakes with the grand jury. Mecklenburg's retirement was announced in a court filing yesterday. The filing notes that her retirement allows her to share information about the case without being fired or disciplined. It's 2:08. Traffic and weather together on the 8th, and here's Neil Fiorito.
17: We have a roadwork delay on the Bishop Ford Freeway outbound, passing 115 to 159th. That is a lane split. You're close to 30 minutes to drive out to 8094. Also, keep in mind the exit ramps to Dalton are shut down until late November. On the area expressways, the Edens outbound fine, coming inbound heavy passing Cicero to the Kennedy Junction. Kennedy about 55 either way to and from O'Hare. If you're leaving downtown, you can hop in the express lanes of the outbound Kennedy and save about 5 minutes. I-190, some tie-ups either way between the Kennedy Expressway and the O'Hare terminals. On the Eisenhower going out, heavy traffic from Western to before First Avenue. And again, you're backed up from Higgins to I-90 to get out to Mannheim 40 and Hour 3 to the Jane Addams. 1 hour coming in from I-90 and 36 in from Mannheim. Stevenson inbound looks okay. Outbound delays take you from DuSable Lakeshore Drive to Harlem Avenue and then from LaGrange Road to County Line. Getting out to Cicero Avenue, the Midway Airport exit, 28 minutes. 43 to the Tri-State, 55 out to the Veterans. The Dan Ryan at 18 in, 28 out, a little slower in the express lanes on the outbound Dan Ryan. 57 outbound, just a 3 minute delay, 18 to drive out to I-80. DuSable Lakeshore Drive on the break southbound from North Avenue to Chicago Avenue. Traffic is getting tight through Grand Park and near the Stevenson. Northbound delays on the drive from Roosevelt to Monroe and Navy Pier to Chicago Avenue. On the tollways, the Tri-State backing up northbound from Cermak to 290. Delays southbound from the Grand Avenue curve to Ogden and I-80 on the 8094. Typical backups on Route 53 in the northwest suburbs through the work zone. And we have some slow spots on I-80 in the southwest burbs westbound hitting through Joliet. Pretty heavy traffic on both sides of 8094 today. Weekend traffic. We're seeing a delay on 94 east around State Road 49 and a roadwork delay on I-65 if you're northbound around US 30. From the Metro Traffic Center, next report, 218, News Radio 105.9 WBBM.
5: AccuWeather forecast for the rest of the afternoon. Clouds breaking for sunshine, a high of 68. Tonight, turning out partly cloudy, a low of 55. Tomorrow, partly sunny. Nice start to the weekend, a high around 70. And then tomorrow night, mostly clear and a low of 53. We have 64 right now at O'Hare. Cloudy sky, 61 at the lakefront, 66 in Naperville, 64 in Glenview. Markets are higher. The Dow is up 430 points. NASDAQ up 120. The S&P 500 up 33. It's 210.
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5: 211 Chicago public school students might have a slightly easier time finding a seat in class because new numbers show fewer children are enrolled this year.
8: Public school enrollment is declining all over the country.
9: And schools superintendent and CEO Dr. Macklin King told members of the Board of Education yesterday Chicago is no different. The district's official enrollment count for this year is 304,687 students. That's more than 11,000 below last year.
8: If there were an update upside, I would say we have reclaimed our place as the third largest district in the country.
9: That's behind New York and Los Angeles Unified. The district's data chief, Sarah Kempner, told board members that CPS teachers may be educating fewer students overall, but more of them need special attention on what are known as individualized education plans.
2: 18.4% of students in CPS have an IEP.
9: Incidentally, schools on the Lower West Side and in South Lawndale saw the biggest drops in enrollment. Schools in the Loop and near O'Hare saw the biggest increases. Jeff Buckles, News Radio 105.9 WBBM.
5: An advocacy group is standing up for residents on Chicago's Northwest Side by giving them a place to sit down.
10: The Northwest Neighborhood Alliance built and installed wooden benches at two bus stops in Ukrainian Village earlier this month. The organization did not get permission for the seating, but did grab the attention of Alderman Daniel Espada's office. The Sun-Times reports the First Ward is planning on replacing the benches with decorative ones that are up to city code. Sam Kovnar, head of the Alliance, tells the paper he's hoping the city will work with his ragtag group to help identify other locations in need of places to sit. Nancy Hardy, News Radio 105.9 WBBM.
5: We'll check the five-day forecast from AccuWeather next. Could see the mid-70s by next week. The details in the five-day forecast from AccuWeather next.
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5: 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And here's meteorologist John Furyk.
14: Clouds breaking for a little bit of sunshine the rest of the afternoon. We'll top out at 68, and then we'll turn out partly cloudy tonight, down to 55. Really looks like a gorgeous weekend for any outdoor plans you might have. Partly sunny for tomorrow, a high around 70. Intervals of clouds and sunshine for Sunday. Again, up near 70, and then we'll warm up a little bit. Monday, mostly sunny, a high 75. Tuesday, sunshine mixing with some clouds, still very nice, up to 74. Right now, we've got the lakefront at 60, midway 64, 63 Rogers Park, O'Hare 64, going up to 68. I'm AccuWeather meteorologist John Furyk.
5: 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It's time for sports, and the Cubs and Red Sox are underway in Boston. The Red Sox now up 4-3 in the seventh inning. The Cubs scored their runs after doubles from Tyrone Taylor and Miguel Amaya. Alex Bregman hitting third, back in the lineup today. He's the DH. He's back after taking a foul ball off his face just a few days ago. Game 2 of the doubleheader starts at 4:35 at Fenway. The game was moved up 30 minutes because of the storms in the forecast. Game 3 is scheduled to take place in Boston, but that big nor'easter that's bearing down in New England could force MLB to move the game to a neutral location. Since both Chicago baseball teams are back in the postseason for the first time since 2008, you may remember when a Cubs-Astros game, back when Houston was in the National League, was relocated from Houston to Milwaukee because of a hurricane bearing down on Texas, and that was the game where Carlos Zambrano fired a no-hitter. The White Sox wrap up their turnaround season with a three-game series against the Rockies. Game one on the South Side, 6:40 tonight. Sean Burke will pitch for the Sox. The Sox are in the postseason, but right now, if the season ended today, they go in as a wild card. They're one game behind the Guardians in the American League Central. Cleveland plays in Kansas City tonight, and all the White Sox have to do is just stay even, catch up with the Guardians by Sunday because they have the tiebreaker, and if they're tied on the last day of the season, the Sox go in as division champs. 20 years ago today, the NFL returned to storm-ravaged New Orleans.
15: Bears defensive coordinator Dennis Allen was there for the Dome Coming, the first game in the Superdome, 13 months after Hurricane Katrina nearly destroyed the city.
16: Most emotional game I've ever been a part of. It was a special moment being in that stadium on that night. There was no way that we were going to lose that game. We had other help.
15: Allen was a Saints assistant at the time. The team spent the 2005 season on the road, calling Baton Rouge, San Antonio, even New Jersey home. But repairs were eventually made, and on September 25th of 06, the Saints beat Atlanta 23-3. An early blocked punt turned Saints touchdown set the win in motion. Allen says he's never heard a stadium that loud. Rick Gregg, News Radio 105.9 WBBM.
5: 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And here's Neil Fiorito.
17: We have a new crash on the outbound Kennedy at Diversey. The right lane blocked. Your stop and go from a Jane Byrne interchange, 46 to Montrose. Get those express lanes if you can from downtown. You'll save about 7 minutes, about an hour five to drive to O'Hare. Coming inbound brake lights from Nagel to pass the Wintrust mural on your North Avenue and into the Jane Byrne, about an hour to drive in. Eden's coming inbound now, about 20 minutes. On the Eisenhower outbound, expect 47 to Mannheim, an hour 7 to the Jane Addams Tollway. Inbound, you're at an hour 3 for I-90 into the Jane Byrne Interchange. 35 will get you in for Mannheim. Stevenson outbound, 45 to the Tri-State, just about an hour to the Veterans Tollway. 32 in from 355 to the Lakefront. Southside Expressways, the Dan Ryan 28 out, 18 minutes in. 57 going out, 18 minutes. You're at 28 on the outbound Ford. DeSable Lakeshore Drive traffic northbound from Roosevelt to Monroe. Navy Pier to Chicago is heavy, so is southbound from North Avenue down to Chicago. Slight delays through Grand Park and near the Stevenson. On the tollways, not much happening yet. Route 53 is heavy through the work zone. Either way, at Kirchhoff, the right lane closed, and a delay through Joliet on I-80 westbound. Tie-ups on both sides of 8094, roughly between the Bishop Ford and I-65. Delays on 94 east at State Road 49. Heavy on 65 northbound at US 30. That's road work in the right lane. A backup on the toll road eastbound at the West Point Toll. A lot of traffic on the Skyway eastbound trying to get toward the state line. Traffic sponsored by Plumbers 911. 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
5: AccuWeather, the forecast for the rest of the afternoon. Clouds breaking for some sunshine, a high of 68. Tonight turning out partly cloudy and a low of 55. Tomorrow partly sunny, a nice start to the weekend, a high around 70. Right now we have 64 at O'Hare under cloudy sky, 61 at the lakefront, 66 in Naperville, 64 in Glenview. Markets are higher. The Dow is up 436 points, NASDAQ up 150. And the S&P 500 up 33. It's 2:20. And our top story this hour, the city of Chicago has deferred action on the parking meter deal. Members are expected to take up the matter again on Tuesday. There is a deadline next week. We'll have much more on this story coming up at 2:31. The Obama Presidential Center will be the backdrop for a gathering of Democratic minds this winter.
18: The Obama Foundation announced its 2026 Democracy Forum will be held December 9th through the 11th at the Obama Center. This year's theme is Powering Democracy with Trust. The foundation says the event will welcome leaders, practitioners, and young changemakers from around the world to discuss and examine trust as a social, emotional, cultural, and institutional force that holds democratic life together. The forum will culminate with keynote remarks from former President Obama. 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
0: but if you're over the age of 65, it's something to be aware of. I'm Dr. Khalil Cato from Loyola Medicine with Healthy Minute. Peripheral artery disease is a common circulatory problem affecting blood flow to the legs and feet, particularly in people over 65. 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Peripheral artery disease is a sign of widespread arterial disease, which can lead to serious health risks like heart attack or stroke. For more information, go to loyolamedicine.org/blog. I'm Dr. Khalil Cato for News Radio 105.9 WBBM.
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3: You know, as we head to the close of 7 of the 11 major industry groups in the S&P 500, higher right now, being led by information technology. Economists raising their forecast for U.S. growth. The forecasters in a Bloomberg survey see the U.S. economy expanding at a 2.8% annual rate in the third quarter. That's pretty good. The adjustment reflects stronger consumer spending, but the stronger growth also comes with a possibility of higher inflation. Shares of Akamai getting a boost up close to 5% today. The company striking a nearly $12 billion deal with Anthropic for computing power. And PayPal rallying 11% after the Wall Street Journal reported that MGM Resorts International is considering a bid to purchase the Barry Diller-owned media giant. Now, this news comes after PayPal withdrew its own bid to buy MGM. Right now, the Dow of 412 points, a rise of 0.8%. S&P 500, 31 points higher. The Nasdaq Composite Index is up 110. 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
17: All right, Rob, a crash we had on the Kennedy just cleared on the outbound side at Diversey. All lanes back open for business, but you're still jammed up from the Jane Byrne interchange, 42 to Montrose, an hour drive to the airport. The express lanes are faster. They're going to save you about 5 minutes. Kennedy inbound just about an hour from O'Hare into downtown. The Eden's coming in backed up before Cicero to the Kennedy. You're 20 minutes in. On the Eisenhower outbound, 47 to Mannheim, an hour 7 to the Jane Addams. You're an hour 3 in, 35 between Mannheim and downtown. Getting pretty heavy on the Stevenson, especially outbound, now up to 45 minutes to the Tri-State, just about an hour to 355. Coming inbound 32 from the Veterans Tollway to DeSable Lakeshore Drive. Southside Expressways, the Dan Ryan out, 28 minutes, you're 18 to drive in. 57 going out 18 as well. Bishop Ford really heavy on the way out because of long-term construction. 27 minutes will get you to 80-94. DeSable Lakeshore Drive delays on either side of the Gold Coast, and you're packed in through Grant Park as well. Across the tollways, the Tri-State pretty heavy south. Irving to Ogden and I-80 on to 80-94. Delays from there on 80-94 take you to 65 and backups westbound on the Borman as well. A lot of extra traffic getting to and from Northwest Indiana. That's weekend delays. Next report, 238, News Radio 105.9, WBBM.
5: AccuWeather forecast for the rest of the afternoon. Clouds breaking for sunshine, a high of 68 tonight, turning out partly cloudy. A low of 55 tomorrow, partly sunny, a nice start to the weekend, and a high around 70. Right now, we have 64 at O'Hare under cloudy sky, 61 at the lakefront, 66 degrees. In Wheaton, Naperville, cloudy sky, 66. We have an east wind at 5 miles an hour at 2:30.
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5: Good afternoon. I'm Rob Hart. These are the top stories on News Radio WBBM. The Chicago City Council puts a temporary pause on a vote concerning the sale of the city's parking meters. A 5-year-old trial involving a murder case in Naperville has ended with a guilty verdict. Iran is offering a possible deal to reopen the Strait of Hormuz with certain conditions. Plus, China's president is concluding his visit to the U.S. and meetings with President Trump. Sports, the Cubs and Red Sox playing game one of a doubleheader in Boston. Bottom of the eighth in Boston, and the Red Sox lead the Cubs 4-3 at Fenway. The White Sox host the Rockies of Colorado this evening on the South Side. Business, the markets are higher. The Dow is up 405 points, NASDAQ up 93, the S&P 500 is up 28. We have 64 degrees right now in Chicago under cloudy skies, going up to 68. It's 2:31, topping our news at the half hour. The Chicago City Council convened a special meeting today to consider a deal that would allow the parking meters to be sold from one private company to another. That would allow the city to share in some of the profits, but they deferred their vote until their next meeting. meeting. Downtown Alderman Bill Conway says the deal was ready.
8: There has been a significant amount of going back and forth here involving financial concerns as well as concerns about Stone Peak, the buyer, their ownership of Omni Air International, an airline that has engaged in some ICE detention flights. But, you know, through the deal, we've been able to significantly improve the financial terms, and they have presented a document indicating they're going to sell Omni Air International. So to their credits, Stone Peak has been transparent with us.
5: A motion to defer and publish moves on the final vote on a measure was pushed to the next scheduled council meeting, which is Tuesday, September 29th. A man who used to live in Bellwood, who's been in jail for 5 years following a murder in Naperville, has been convicted of the crime.
9: The incident started with a transaction in a parking lot in Naperville. Then 20-year-old Robert Chapman Jones was buying a gun from 18-year-old Corian Davis and was trying to shortchange him, according to prosecutors. There was a struggle and Davis was shot in the head. Another man Davis was with was shot in the leg. They sped away, so did Chapman Jones. Police only found shell casings and about $100 in the parking lot. Soon after, the wounded men were found by police in Aurora. Corian Davis later died. Chapman Jones was arrested the next day and has been held ever since. A woman he was with, Desiree Gray, who had also been charged with first-degree murder for being present, took a plea deal last year and is serving 12 years. Mike Krauser, News Radio, 105.9 WBBM.
5: Sherry Mecklenburg, the federal prosecutor at the heart of the case against the so-called Broadview 6, is now talking about it after it fell apart.
18: Mecklenburg's attorneys say she was following instructions from the front office and that U.S. Attorney Andrew Boutros told her to order an expedited copy of testimony in October after the grand jury declined to initially bring charges against the protesters. The Sun-Times reports that was part of a court filing where Mecklenburg announced her retirement following notice from the office that she could be disciplined or terminated if she submitted anything to the court on her own behalf. The longtime federal prosecutor owns her mistakes, her attorney said. Boutros has said he received the transcript last fall, but that he doesn't remember reading it. The judge weighing what to do about allegations of prosecutorial misconduct is holding a hearing next Thursday. Nancy Hardy, News Radio 105.9 WBBM.
5: A new message from Iran today on the sidelines of the ongoing UN General Assembly in New York. Tehran's foreign minister told a small group of reporters that Iran has presented a plan through mediators that would reopen the Strait of Hormuz in 7 days if the U.S. agrees and takes certain steps. ABC's Karen Travers has more from the White House.
10: Not specific on what this is going to look like, but they pointed back to that memo of understanding from June. So essentially what we could be looking at is a plan that had already been put on the table, agreed to, fell apart, and maybe a repackaging of it and try to put this back together and see if this is something can move the needle forward right now.
5: Iran's foreign minister said the conditions for implementing their plan include the U.S. lifting its naval blockade, waiving sanctions on Iranian oil sales, and observing a ceasefire that would include Lebanon. And this just in, New Jersey's Democratic Lieutenant Governor has resigned after Governor Mikey Sherrill demanded he step down over allegations of inappropriate behavior with women. Sherrill had given Lieutenant Governor Dale Caldwell an ultimatum that he resign by today. A law firm hired by Sherrill issued a report yesterday accusing Caldwell of sexual harassment and ethics violations. As China's President Xi Jinping is wrapping up a 3-day visit to the U.S., some trade analysts are struck by how few tangible accomplishments seem to have come from his meeting with President Trump. Mr. Trump said they discussed the Iran war and both leaders agreed to extend their trade truce until January, but there has been criticism of the talks for being light on substance. The Chinese president said he expects to meet President Trump 2 more times this year. Some growing response to concerns about AI. President Trump, House Speaker Mike Johnson, and tech CEOs are expected to meet for discussions on AI next week. Meanwhile, Pope Leo has added his voice to the debate over artificial intelligence and its potential risks.
12: Without a shared ethical foundation, the many channels of communication risk multiplying false information and giving currency to words devoid of meaning, thereby hindering dialogue rather than fostering it. Artificial intelligence amplifies this problem.
5: The pontiff's comments come during a speech at UNESCO headquarters in Paris today. It's 2:36. Traffic, weather, and low gas prices coming up next.
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5: 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In Wheeling, the 7-Eleven on Dundee and Elmhurst selling gas for $4.69. Bellwood, the Quick Trip at 25th and Harrison selling gas for $4.51. 2:38, traffic and weather together on the 8th. And here's Neil Fiorito.
17: All right, Rob, in and out of Northwest Indiana. Heavy weekend travel on 8094 westbound. You're backed up now from Central to Broadway. That's a stall blocking the left lane. Once you get past that, you have delays from Grant over to Kennedy. Eastbound traffic.

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1: 7th in the left lane. Traffic is stop and go from the Jane Byrne interchange to the scene. About 40 minutes out, you're 18 minutes to ride in. On the Edens outbound, you're clear. Coming inbound heavy before Cicero to the junction. 22 on the inbound side. On the Kennedy, about an hour either way to and from O'Hare. On the outbound side, you want to hop in the express lanes to save yourself about 3 minutes. The Eisenhower's close to an hour five to and from the Jane Addams. Stevenson outbound at 1 hour to 355 and 32 in. 57 outbound 18, 27 on the outbound Ford through the work zone. Pretty heavy from 130th to 159th. DuSable Lakeshore Drive is really heavy on either side. Getting through the Gold Coast and Grand Park and southbound traffic building into Hyde Park. Your next report, 248 on News Radio 105.9 WBBM.
2: The WBBM AccuWeather forecast. Clouds breaking for a little bit of sunshine the rest of the afternoon. A high 68 will turn out partly cloudy tonight. Down to 55 and then beautiful for tomorrow and Sunday. Sunshine mixing with some clouds. High both days up near 70. A little bit warmer on Monday. Right now, Lakefront 60, Midway 64. 63 Lake in the Hills, O'Hare 64. Going up to 68. I'm AccuWeather meteorologist John Furyk.
3: Markets are higher. The Dow is up 466 points, NASDAQ up 118, and the S&P 500 is up 35. It's 240. The East Coast and other parts of the country expecting stormy weather this weekend.
4: From coast to coast, dangerous weather sweeping across the country. In the east, millions bracing for a powerful storm from the Carolinas up to New York City and Boston. Meanwhile, in the west, monsoon rains in New Mexico. Thousands of miles away, tropical storm Nola is gaining strength in the Pacific. It's expected to become a hurricane as it approaches the Big Island of Hawaii. More than a foot of rain is possible.
5: Sophie Flay, ABC News, New York.
3: Of course, this nor'easter is also impacting the Cubs' schedule for their final weekend series of the regular season, which there are still very much postseason implications at play here because they're trying to figure out wild card seeding, and that is the Cubs and Red Sox playing a doubleheader today in Boston to get two games of the series out of the way before the bad stuff moves in. But now the Sun-Times and other outlets are reporting the Cubs may play that third game of that series at a neutral site in Tampa at Tropicana Field. We'll have more developments throughout the weekend. The Shedd Aquarium continues to investigate the deaths of several beluga whales.
6: The Shedd Aquarium says significant chronic gastrointestinal disease was discovered in 23-year-old Pikachu and 20-year-old Rain and was likely present before the two beluga whales arrived at Shedd. And the Shedd says there were age-associated health changes in Beethoven, a longtime resident of the Shedd Aquarium that was 34 years old. The Shedd says it is not found any evidence of a shared infectious disease or common environmental factor connecting the deaths of the three beluga whales. Terry Keschner, News Radio 105.9 WBBM.
3: A Scottish grandmother is getting kudos after the Guinness Book of World Records acknowledged her huge achievement in streaming.
7: In Scotland, sounds of jubilation as Kath Bowie streams herself playing video games.
8: Goodness.
7: The 78-year-old grandmother has set a Guinness World Record for being the oldest female Fortnite streamer. She says her grandson introduced her to the game in 2017 when he was playing. And she's been hooked ever since playing Fortnite's Battle Royale mode. Her username is GrumpyGran1948, but she's anything but, proving she's young at heart. Michelle Franzen, ABC News.
3: At the editor's desk, Susan Glick, our business editor, Andy Gersher, our writers, Joe Bartosz and Mark Friedman, our assistant producer, Rachel Duckett, our traffic producer, Anton Peters, and our broadcast managing editor is Zach Weber. It's 2:43.
9: Whether it's the high-stakes battles over who controls Chicago public schools, taxing and spending, and where the Bears will play football, what happens on Election Day hits right here at home.
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14: The cost of living continues to rise in the U.S., but some locations far exceed others. An analysis by Kiplinger found that the most expensive place to live, it's Manhattan. And if you take Manhattan, an average home price is nearly $3 million, and the average monthly rent, $5,600. New study from Denmark has discovered the most common class of drugs, statins, to lower cholesterol, may also lower the risk of dementia, especially in people with type 2 diabetes. Researchers say people who start statins within a year of their diagnosis see the biggest benefits. WBBM News Time 2:46 Sports, sponsored by EOCGolf.com. The Cubs and Red Sox trying to sneak in two games at Fenway Park this afternoon because of that nor'easter that's headed towards Boston. Game one just ended. The Red Sox win 4-3. Alex Bregman hitless in his return to the lineup a lot sooner than fans expected after he took a foul ball to the face 5 days ago. Game two gets underway at 4:35, moved up a half hour to hopefully avoid the rain. Hear the call on our sister station, 104.3 The Score. And as we talked about just a few minutes ago, Game 3 could be moved to a neutral location tomorrow because of the weather, possibly Tropicana Field in Tampa. Stay tuned for updates. The White Sox host the Rockies at 6:40 p.m. following yesterday's 9-1 victory over Kansas City that clinched a postseason berth. Sean Burke takes the mound tonight as the Sox sit just one game behind Cleveland for the division lead with three games left to play. Now, the White Sox just need to tie Cleveland in the division standings because the White Sox have the tiebreaker. Identical records would effectively mean a division championship for the White Sox and a first round bye in the American League playoffs. They'd go straight to the American League Division Series. At Bears practice, 38-year-old Case Keenum is taking all the first team reps and on track to start Monday night against Philadelphia. Caleb Williams remains sidelined with a hamstring strain while backup Tyson Bagent is in the concussion protocol. The Washington Commanders say quarterback Jaden Daniels is considered week to week after dislocating his elbow in Dallas on Sunday. There were initial concerns he would need surgery. College football, Northwestern visits Indiana tonight. They're a 21-point underdog, the Wildcats are. And that's a look at sports at 16 and 46 past each hour. 2:48. traffic and weather together on the 8th. And here's Neil Fiorito.
15: Very heavy traffic leaving downtown on the Dan Ryan from the Jane Byrne Interchange. Your stop and go to 47th Street. A crash now blocking two left lanes. 45 to drive out to the split. You save a few minutes in the express lanes. You're about 20 minutes in. In the future, Metro wants to remind you to pick up a train to and from the south side. The Metro Electric line available. There's a stop in Woodlawn on 63rd. Looking at the Edens Expressway in the north suburbs, just 22 minutes in. No delays outbound, 15 to Lake Cook Road. On the Kennedy outbound, you're 40 to Montrose. You save 3 in the express. Just about an hour or two O'Hare and the same coming in. Eisenhower out, 43 to Mannheim, an hour 3 to the Jane Addams. Coming in from the Addams to the Jane Byrne Interchange, you're at an hour 5, 33 to drive in from Mannheim. Stevenson outbound at a half hour to Cicero Avenue, the Midway Airport exit. 48 to the Tri-State, 1 hour to 350. 55 and 50 to drive in. On 57 outbound, not bad. Outbound on the 4, pretty bad. Through the work zone, a lot of traffic. 27 minutes to drive out to 8094. Heavy on the lakefront along DeSalvo Lake Shore Drive on either side of the Gold Coast, and you're pretty packed in through Grant Park as well. Southbound traffic is heavy into Hyde Park. No major incidents on the tollways. A stall and some delays in northwest Indiana coming to and from. A lot of weekend traffic, and 8094 has a stall westbound at Broadway in the left lane. Your next traffic report's at 2:58 on News Radio 105.9 WBBM.
14: AccuWeather forecast for the rest of the afternoon. Clouds breaking for sunshine, a high of 68. And then tonight, turning out partly cloudy, a low of 55. Tomorrow, partly sunny. Nice start to the weekend, a high around 70. Right now in Chicago, we have 64 at O'Hare under cloudy skies, 61 at the lakefront. And in Waukegan, cloudy skies, 62. Wheeling, cloudy and 64. Markets are higher. The Dow is up 486 points. Actually, now up 1% even, 516 points. The NASDAQ is up 158. The S&P 500 is up 47. It's 2:50.
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14: Today, September 25th, 925 or 925, Chicago and other cities and states around the country are celebrating Dolly Day, a tribute to the late country singer, a playful nod to the song and movie 9 to 5. To mark the event, Pace is installing lending libraries at 6 locations, giving passengers a simple way to take a book and leave a book. The libraries will be installed at Pace Transit Centers in Elgin, Plainfield, Bolingbrook, Harvey, Barrington Road, and the Northwest Transportation Center. Parton was a huge advocate of reading, was the backer of the Imagination Library, and had a lifelong commitment to literacy. It's 2:52.
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18: The AI spending boom has been the primary driver in the stock market for the past 2 years and is now accounting for an estimated half of U.S. GDP growth in 2026. Wells Fargo says in a client note that AI-related demand must hit $1.4 trillion by 2028 to justify current capital spending plans, equaling 2.6% of current U.S. gross output. I'm Jason Brooks.
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14: 253 business news. The markets are higher. The Dow is up 491 points, close to 1%. The NASDAQ is up 157. The S&P 500 is up 45. Now from Bloomberg, here's John Tucker.
21: Rising prices are impacting our view of the economy. Consumer sentiment hit a four-month low. The University of Michigan's final sentiment index decreasing for the month of September. Consumers also expect prices to rise 4.6% over the next year. We'll see if that reins in spending. Consumer spending helps fuel the U.S. economy. There was a degree of optimism for a deal with Iran that pushed oil lower. U.S. and Iranian negotiators may be exploring a phased deal that would see Tehran reopen the Strait of Hormuz. It looks like Microsoft is throwing in the towel on its personal AI chatbot, the software giant merging the consumer and workplace versions of its Copilot AI assistant into one product aimed at corporate customers. And Lady Gaga helping Japan fight its labor shortage. The pop icon shelves snacks, mops floors, and runs the register in a new recruitment video from Family Mart. And with business at 23 and 53, from the Bloomberg Newsroom, John Tucker, News Radio 105.9 WBBM.
14: 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Traffic and weather together coming up next. 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
14: 2:58, traffic and weather together on the 8s, and here's Neil Fiorito.
15: On the expressways, our trouble spot, the Dan Ryan outbound at 47th, the crash in the two left lanes, 45 to drive out, you're 20 minutes inbound. On the tollways, a new trouble spot on the tri-state southbound at Dixie Highway, a stall blocking a lane, that's why you're backing up from the 163rd Street toll. Northbound traffic, Ogden to the Eisenhower, delays on the Reagan eastbound from 83, getting on the northbound tri-state ramp, and the Veterans Tollway southbound, slow going from 290 to Lake Street and near the Reagan. Looking in northwest Indiana, we've been telling you about a stall on 8094 westbound at Broadway. That's gone. Still heavy in the area, and those delays take you to Kennedy. Eastbound delays from the Ford to I-65. A backup on 94 eastbound at State Road 49 in Chesterton. At a roadwork delay on 65 north from 109th to US 30. Next report, 308 News Radio 105.9 WBBM.
14: AccuWeather forecast for the rest of the afternoon. Clouds breaking for sunshine and a high of 68, 64 at O'Hare, 61 degrees at the lakefront. It's 259.
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1: I'm Mallory Vorbroker. City Alderman hit the pause button on new ownership for Chicago's parking meter system.
14: A domestic disturbance in the southwest suburbs escalates into gunfire, plus the war in Iran, a major topic between President Trump and Chinese President Xi. The latest on that next, coming up from ABC News. Sports: the Cubs drop game one of a doubleheader to the Red Sox 4-3 in Boston. Game two coming up. The Sox host the Rockies on the south side tonight. Business: the markets are higher. The Dow up 473, the NASDAQ up 128, S&P 500 up 38. 64 degrees right now, cloudy skies. Have a great weekend. ABC News is next. It's 3 o'clock.
2: From ABC News, I'm Mike Dubusky. Days after President Trump threatened to annihilate Iran, the country's foreign minister now says they presented a plan to mediators to reopen the Strait of Hormuz. However, it's far from a done deal. ABC's Peter Haralambos has more.
3: Iran's foreign minister told reporters at the sidelines of the United Nations General Assembly that they presented a, quote, very clear plan to reopen the Strait of Hormuz within 7 days. In exchange, the United States would have to lift its naval blockade, waive oil sanctions, and observe a ceasefire that would also include Lebanon. Iran's president told ABC News on Thursday that they're ready for a, quote, trust-building relationship with the United States. No word yet from Washington if the Trump administration would accept Iran's terms. Peter Haralambos, ABC News, New York.
2: The news comes on the heels of a visit to Washington from Chinese leader Xi Jinping, another key player in the war with Iran. ABC National Security and Defense Analyst Mick Mulroy.
4: Historically, China has wanted to stay out of foreign conflicts. However, they do have an interest. This closing of the Strait of Hormuz, for example, and the challenging of the Bab el-Mandeb affects economies around the world.
2: China also buys a majority of Iranian energy. A nor'easter is headed for the Mid-Atlantic and New England this weekend, expected to bring damaging winds and heavy rain. ABC News meteorologist Leslie Lopez is in Scituate, Massachusetts.
5: We're starting to feel the effects of this nor'easter. It's not only the waves, it's also the wind. 15-foot waves possible, 13 to 15, along with 60-mile-per-hour wind gusts, putting communities like the one behind me here in a vulnerable position. Now, conditions are going to deteriorate through today. This is a long-duration event. We also have multiple high-tide cycles, and unfortunately, that could also lead to beach erosion and coastal flooding in this New England area as well.
2: Many events in the Northeast are canceled this weekend due to the storm. 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
1: It's 3:03, finally Friday, Dolly Day, 9:25, right? Thanks for joining us today, September 25th. I'm Lisa Fielding. We have 64 degrees, cloudy skies. Those clouds are going to break for some sun maybe by the end of the day with a high in the upper 60s. A beautiful weekend on tap. The AccuWeather 5-day forecast coming up for you at 3:15. But first at 3, still no decision on the city's parking meter deal here in Chicago. The latest now from WBBM's Mallory Vorbroker.
13: Chicago aldermen were expected to vote on a measure authorizing the transfer of ownership of the city's parking meters to Stone Peak Partners in a special meeting held at City Hall. However, the vote was blocked. A procedural move, says downtown alderman Bill Conway.
16: Frankly, we've negotiated a deal that's going to provide $130 to $140 million of value to taxpayers in present value terms. So this procedural move, it's not really clear why they did it, but we'll be ready to go to approve it on Tuesday.
13: Under the revised deal, Stone Peak would pay the city $75 million plus 5% of calculated net income for the remainder of the concession. If the meters are sold again, Chicago gets 2% of the sale price. The agreement also requires Stone Peak to sell an airline that carried out deportation flights. Mallory Vorbroker, News Radio 105.9 WBBM.
1: A shelter in place was issued early this morning in the far southwest suburbs after some kind of domestic disturbance escalated to shots fired.
17: Oswego police were called to the home on Colchester Drive twice overnight. First for a verbal fight in which they helped a woman leave. The second time for a man calling 911 for medical assistance. Once officers returned to the home, the man threatened to shoot them before a gunshot was heard. The Kendall County Special Response and SWAT teams were called to the scene, and after hours of negotiations, the man was taken into custody. Oswego police say no injuries were reported. Haley Hansen, News Radio 105.9 WBBM.
1: Two social media influencers say they had a violent scuffle with a security guard at the now shuttered Ford City Mall.
18: They were riding scooters outside the closed mall at night, recording video. In one incident, the security guard pulls up in a vehicle, grabs a metal object from the back seat, and attacks one of the men.
19: What's up? Hey! He just hit me.
18: In the second incident, the guard drives onto a sidewalk and hits one of them.
19: Yo, what the are you doing, dude? What the are you doing, motherfucker?
18: The guys call themselves urban explorers. They go into abandoned buildings and other places and record videos that are posted on social media. One shared videos of this on a social media account called Decaying Midwest. 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
1: At least five businesses on the south side were burglarized this morning. Happened just after 4 a.m. Four suspects allegedly broke into a business near 48th and Cottage Grove in Bronzeville. They took a cash register before driving away in a black SUV. About an hour later, police say those suspects reportedly broke the window of a business in the 1500 block of 55th Street in Hyde Park. Some of the businesses involved include Sip and Saver in Hyde Park, Sweet Drip on 53rd, and a French Bakery on 55th, and a Jimmy John's. A little bit of a controversy over some bus stop benches that were installed by neighbors in Humboldt Park.
20: The yellow and blue benches would not be mistaken for city bus benches, which are more robust to stand up to Chicago's weather. The wooden benches were built and installed without permits near Damon and Thomas, as well as Division and Oakley in Ukrainian Village, by members of the Northwest Neighborhood Alliance. The Sun-Times reports Alderman Daniel Espada's office plans to remove and replace them with ones that meet city code. The advocacy group is happy to hear about the first ward's intention and voted this week to build three more benches in Humboldt Park next month. Nancy Hardy, News Radio 105.9 WBBM.
1: A man from Streeter has been found guilty of killing a man in Kane County and is likely to spend the rest of his life behind bars.
22: The Kane County State's Attorney's Office says a jury found 46-year-old Rodolfo Madrigal guilty of the 2021 murder of 29-year-old Andrew Contreras. Madrigal faces a minimum of 45 years in prison. According to prosecutors, Madrigal pulled alongside Contreras' car on a Route 30 ramp in Montgomery and began shooting at Contreras, killing him. Two others in Contreras' car, including his six-year-old son, were not hit. Madrigal, meanwhile, switched out his car's license plate to try to throw off investigators. He was arrested and charged more than 20 months after the killing. Bernie Tafoya, News Radio, 105.9 WBBM.
0: 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How are things, Neil Fiorito?
11: Well, Lisa, the Friday expressway is definitely starting to fill up on the Dan Ryan outbound. You're pretty heavy leaving downtown from the Jane Byrne interchange to 47th. We had a crash there, now gone. All lanes open. You stay pretty heavy out to the split. 47 to drive outbound. You save about three in the express lanes, 20 minutes in from the merge into downtown. On the tollways, the Tri-State southbound remains pretty jammed up from 159 to Dixie Highway. A stall we had there now gone. All lanes open. The northwest suburbs, you're crowded on Route 53 because of ongoing work at Kirchhoff on both sides in the right lane. Southwest suburbs, just some delays on I-80 westbound from Briggs to Larkin and eastbound around Larkin Avenue, a tie-up as well. In northwest Indiana, you're getting pretty busy on both sides of 80-94 in spots between the Bishop Ford and I-65. I-94 eastbound, heavy passing 49 in Chesterton through the long-term work zone. The left lane blocked and just a lot more volume coming through for the weekend ahead. I-65 northbound, heavy past 109th to US 30. That is construction in the left lane. You have a backup on the toll road eastbound from the state line to the West Point Toll Plaza. Back to the expressways along the Edens coming in about 28. No delays outbound. You're 15 to Lake Cook Road. Kennedy inbound an hour 4, 1 hour out to O'Hare. The Eisenhower ends an hour 12 from I-90 to downtown. 33 if you're driving in from Mannheim. The outbound I-47 to Mannheim Road, an hour 7 out toward Schaumburg and the Jane Addams. On the Stevenson, close to an hour out, you're about 55 in from 355 to DuSable Lakeshore Drive. 57 outbound 18, 28 on the outbound Ford. DuSable Lakeshore Drive traffic northbound from Soldier Field to Monroe. You're backed up from Navy Pier to Chicago Avenue and southbound delays before North Avenue to Chicago. Backed up traffic in Grand Park and getting into Hyde Park. From the Metro Traffic Center, next report, 318, News Radio 105.9 WBBM.
0: All right, Neil, thank you for the rest of this afternoon. Clouds and some sun with a high of 68. Partly cloudy tonight, a low of 55. Then a nice start to the weekend tomorrow. Partly sunny with a high of 70. And Sunday and Monday and Tuesday all look really nice. Pleasant clouds and sun. High around 70 on Sunday, but warming up for Monday and Tuesday. 64 now at O'Hare, 61 Lakefront on the Market Watch. Sox finish the week with a bang. The Dow up nearly 500 points, the S&P up 40, and the NASDAQ ahead 129. It's 310.
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0: It is 3:11, a disturbing incident of hazing being investigated at the University of Wisconsin.
24: Madison, Wisconsin police got an anonymous tip Wednesday night and went to the Alpha Epsilon Pi fraternity and found 30 partially clothed males in the basement. They were covered in food, condiments, and other liquids. Most of them were 18 years old. Police say several of the young men had been physically assaulted. A photo posted by police shows the young men in the squalid conditions. Two 20-year-old men were arrested for hazing and disorderly conduct. A spokesperson for the National Office of Alpha Epsilon Pi Fraternity released a statement to WBBM saying hazing is a betrayal of everything the fraternity stands for and is cooperating with the investigation. Terry Keschner, News Radio 105.9 WBBM.
0: A 55-year-old man dead. Two women sent to the hospital after a fire on the south side this morning. Police officers responded to the scene near 66th and Normal. No word yet on what caused that fire. Several groups gathered this week at Holy Name Cathedral to launch the Immigrant Crosses Memorial, which includes dozens of crosses with names of those who have died in ICE custody. Sister Bernadine Cargi is a member of Sisters and Brothers of Immigrants.
2: We are here today to call upon the government and our civic community to celebrate the fact that the human family is one people on one planet. Our immigration system needs reform. A framework for reform includes the rights and responsibilities of government and the rights and responsibilities of migrants.
0: The Immigrant Crosses Memorial will appear throughout the Chicago area and in several cities across the country, including Baltimore and Seattle. A new report says a third of Chicago households have a hard time putting food on the table, and local organizations are trying to help fill the gaps.
3: The Hunger in Chicago report from the Greater Chicago Food Depository found that one in three households in the city face food insecurity. That number jumps to 47% for families with children. The study also found that more than half of households have working adults who can't keep up with the rising cost of living. Manyi Lee is the Director of Communications for the Greater Chicago Food Depository.
4: Elevated food prices, it's the rising cost of living. The cost of living right now is outpacing people's ability to make ends meet.
3: We talk about the state of hunger in Chicago and what the Greater Chicago Food Depository is doing about it this weekend on At Issue. You can hear the conversation Sunday at 9:30 a.m. and 9:30 p.m. Rob Hart, News Radio 105.9 WBBM.
0: It's like a beautiful last weekend of September on tap. The AccuWeather forecast coming up.
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0: 3:15, the AccuWeather 5-day forecast now sponsored by Four Seasons Heating, Air Conditioning, Plumbing, Sewer, and Electric. Looks like possibly an A-plus weekend, John Furyk.
30: Yeah, really about as nice as you asked for the first weekend of fall. We're going to have clouds giving way to some sunshine out there for the rest of the afternoon, topping out at 68. We'll turn out partly cloudy tonight, down to 55, and then absolutely beautiful for tomorrow and Sunday. Sunshine mixing with some clouds for tomorrow, the high near 70, pretty much a carbon copy on Sunday. Mix your clouds and sun up near 70. A little bit warmer for Monday and Tuesday. It stays dry, mostly sunny Monday up to 75. Tuesday partly sunny, a high 74. Right now, Lakefront 60, Midway 64, 66. Hickory Hills, O'Hare 64, going up to 68. I'm AccuWeather meteorologist John Furyk.
0: All right, John, thanks. 3:16. 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And from the Score, in with us today is Adam Szczesinski.
31: Thanks, Lisa. Busy day for the Cubs. They're playing a doubleheader in Boston as they try to fit all 3 games of this series in before the bad weather hits the Northeast this weekend. Game 1 goes to the Red Sox, 4-3. The final RBI double by Connor Juan in the bottom of the 7th was the difference. Clay Holmes, not great for the Cubs today, just 4.1 innings, allowed 3 runs on 5 hits. Game 2 is scheduled for 4:30 this afternoon. David Peterson on the mound this time for the Cubs, who are now a game and a half behind the Padres. for the top wild card spot. On the south side, the White Sox are at home tonight versus the Rockies. Their shift is going from clinching a playoff spot to trying to win the division. As the weekend begins, the Sox are a game behind Cleveland in the American League Central. The Guardians are on the road versus the Royals this weekend. Sean Burke on the mound for the Sox tonight. First pitch at 6:40 at Wrigley Field. And the Bears still aren't sure who their quarterback's going to be Monday night against the Eagles, but things are trending towards it being third-stringer Case Keenum. Both Caleb Williams and Tyson Bagent missed practice again today. Offensive coordinator Press Taylor has confidence in Keenum.
1: Just his professionalism. You know, he's obviously done it a really long time and at a high level, and he's been through kind of every role you can be in a quarterback room, from undrafted to a franchise guy to a backup to a up-and-down starter. And so I think all those lessons have really kind of molded him into the quarterback he is today. He's probably not the same quarterback he was 12, 13 years ago, whatever, 5 years ago.
31: And a couple other notes from practice today. Running back Kyle Manungai back on the field after missing yesterday. Kicker Cairo Santos missed practice for the second day in a row. He's dealing with some type of hip injury. With sports at 16 and 46, I'm 104.3. The score is Adam Stasinski on News Radio 105.9 WBBM.
0: 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Here's Neil Fiorito.
11: All right, we'll start on the Edens Expressway. Traffic's getting heavier inbound now from Toohey to the Kennedy. You're 32 minutes in, but if you need to get outbound, you're looking good between Montrose and Lake Cook Road. No delays. Kennedy Expressway inbounds at an hour 7 from O'Hare in, 37 off the junction. If you're leaving downtown and you need to get out to Montrose, that's 44 minutes. An hour 2 will get you to O'Hare. The Eisenhower coming inbound. Brake lights from Woodfield Road to 355. Heavy again from York to Harlem and Western into downtown. An hour 22 in from I-90, 40 minutes in from Mannheim. Outbound Ike, 48 to Mannheim, an hour 10 to the Jane Addams. Stevenson outbound, 43 to the Tri-State, just about an hour to 355. Inbound 54 and 33 in from the Tri-State. Southside Expressways, the Dan Ryan outbound, 40 minutes. You're 20 minutes in, 57 going out 18. Bishop Ford outbound, 28 minutes, just 16 to drive in from 80-94. New Saba Lakeshore Drive, pretty heavy northbound. Soldier Field to Monroe, you're heavy from Navy Pier to Chicago Avenue. Southbound a delay before north to Chicago. You have traffic through Grand Park and between 53rd and 57th. Some of the tollway is starting to build, but no trouble spots. Heavy traffic in the northwest suburbs on Route 53, thanks to ongoing construction at Kirchhoff. Southwest suburbs, not bad. A little tight through Joliet on I-80 either way. You have some traffic on 80-94 in both directions through northwest Indiana. A delay on 94 eastbound at State Road 49 in Chesterton. And because of construction, you're backed up on 65 north, passing 109th to U.S. 30. 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
0: All right, Neil, thanks. For the rest of today, we've got cloudy skies. The sun should be returning here at some point with a high of 68, a low tonight of 55, then a nice start to the weekend with a high around 70 tomorrow, 70 on Sunday, 75 Monday and Tuesday, all dry. 64 at O'Hare now, 67 Aurora, 61 Lakefront. Stocks end the week in the green, the Dow up nearly 500 points. It's 320. Our top story this hour, nearly a dozen current and former Ford Heights employees have been charged with felonies in a scheme to illegally use village funds. We're going to have that story coming up at 3:31. Democratic minds from around the world will be gathering in Chicago this winter.
6: The Obama Foundation's 2026 Democracy Forum will take place at the Obama Presidential Center. According to the foundation, it will bring together leaders, practitioners, and young changemakers from around the world to discuss and examine trust as a social, emotional, cultural, and institutional force that holds democratic life together. This year's theme is Powering Democracy with Trust. The forum is scheduled for December 9th through the 11th. And will culminate with keynote remarks from former President Obama. Mai Martinez, News Radio 105.9 WBBM.
0: A new Netflix movie based on the real-life story of a mother and son who were reunited in Chicago in 2024. The movie's called Give Me Some Sugar, which tells the story of Lenore Lindsay, who owns a bakery with the same name. She discovered through genetic testing that a longtime customer Vamar Hunter was the son she had placed up for adoption as a teenager. The film was partially shot at South Shore in Millennium Park. It's due out on December 16th. In Aurora, they've got you covered if you need a plan for dinner tonight. The city's Fall Food Truck Festival there, held tonight from 5 to 9. More than 30 food trucks will be lined up along Benton Street between River and Broadway. Stocks on the week in the green. We'll check in with Bloomberg coming up. It's 3:22.
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8: After a two-week-long trial, a jury in New Mexico today found Meta's Facebook liable of deceiving users about privacy protections. That stems from data on 87 million user profiles that were sold to a political consulting firm a few years back, Cambridge Analytica. Well, now the judge in that case will determine how much the company will pay, and state prosecutors are asking for the maximum, which is $5,000 for each violation. And there are 87 million violations. The folks who make Crocs are suing the discount chain Five Below for copyright infringement over its Junior's Charm plastic clogs, a striking similarity in the look and the makeup of those shoes, right down to the shape of the holes on openings and strap that keeps them on. But Crocs for kids start at $40 a pair. Five Below's Junior's Charms, $7. President Trump's privately owned company, the Trump Organization, applying for a trademark for Trump TV, a service that was launched just this week by the White House on its website and YouTube, playing a stream of the president's archived speeches and events. And the humble minivan is hot again. Automakers report, thanks to modest pricing and the practicality of minivans, sales are rebounding. With business at 23 and 53 from the Bloomberg Newsroom, Tom Busby, News Radio 105.9 WBBM.
0: 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Traffic and weather.
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0: 328 Friday traffic sponsored by Kelshi. Here's Neil.
11: We have some delays in Grand Park because Balbo is closed between Columbus and DuSable Lakeshore Drive for Chicago Marathon setup that time of the year again. You could stick with Jackson. That's your alternate around the closure. On the expressways, your travel time's getting higher. Eden's coming in now 32. The Kennedy Expressway inbounds at hour 7 and hour 2 out to the airport. The Eisenhower inbound at hour 22 from I-90 into the Jane Byrne interchange. Headed out to I-90, you're at an hour 10. Stevenson outbound at 1 hour to 355 and 55 to drive in. South side, the Dan Ryan 37 out, 20 minutes inbound. 57, just about 18 either way. Really not too bad. The Bishop Ford is heavy, like usual, through the work zone on the outbound side. Close to 30 minutes to 80-94 and 16 to drive in. DuSable Lakeshore Drive really packed on either side of the Gold Coast. Those delays continue in spots through Grand Park and southbound traffic as you make your way into Hyde Park. On the tollways, nothing major. Our heaviest backups on the Tri-State South from Balmoral down to Ogden, and then you're heavy from 159th to Halstead. 80-94 is really backed up either way through northwest Indiana. A delay on 94 eastbound in Chesterton, and 65 has a delay northbound toward US 30. That's roadwork in the left lane. Next report, 338 on News Radio 105.9 WBBM.
0: All right, Neil, for tonight, we've got a low of 55, a beautiful weekend on tap, sunny skies with temperatures in the 70s on Saturday, Sunday, Monday, and Tuesday. It's 329.
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0: 3:30. Good afternoon. I'm Lisa Fielding. Here are the top stories on News Radio WBBM.
15: This is Haley Hansen. Nearly a dozen current or former officials of South Suburban Fort Heights are charged with using municipal funds on exorbitant spending excursions.
0: City council members punt on a final vote to approve the sale of the Chicago parking meters. Plus,
16: this is Nancy Hardy. A federal prosecutor accused of misconduct in the Broadview 6 case is finally speaking out in court documents.
0: And China's President Xi returns home after meeting with President Trump at the White House. In sports, Cubs fall to the Red Sox in game one of a doubleheader in Boston. Sox host the Rockies tonight in business.
17: Wall Street ends higher on renewed hopes for a proposal from Iran to end the war and reopen the Strait of Hormuz. The Dow today shooting up 479 points. The NASDAQ up 129. The S&P up 39. I'm Tom Busby at Bloomberg.
0: 64 degrees, cloudy skies at 331. Illinois' Attorney General has filed 79 felony counts against South Suburban Village of Ward Heights officials for what he called exorbitant spending excursions. The story from WBBM's Haley Hansen.
15: The charges, which include theft of governmental property and official misconduct, were filed after a search warrant was executed at Ford Heights Municipal Hall Thursday. The attorney general alleges the 11 individuals used municipal funds to pay for airfare and hotel accommodations while on personal vacations at casinos. The group is a mix of current and former elected officials and employees of the village, including former Fort Heights Mayor Annie Coulter. The defendants are scheduled for arraignment on September 30th. Haley Hansen, News Radio 105.9 WBBM.
0: We'll have to wait until next week, at least, until a final vote on the City of Chicago's new parking meter deal. The deal would transfer ownership of the parking meter system to Stone Peak Partners. The Finance Committee this week approved the $2.5 billion deal. Chicago Alderman Bill Conway says the deal is a win for taxpayers?
3: Considering we, you know, we started with nothing, you know, the fact that we are able to come to something that, you know, has significant value to the taxpayers is great. And something else that we negotiated is, should the parking meters sell again, the city would be entitled to 2% of the purchase price.
0: Under the agreement, the city receives $75 million up front and a 5% of the cut of net profits from the meters, projected to generate more than $360 million over the next 57 years for pension funds, and that hopefully will come back and taxpayers will notice. We shall see. The federal prosecutor at the center of the botched Broadview 6 case is now speaking out.
16: Lawyers for Sherry Mecklenburg said the U.S. Attorney's Office told her she could be disciplined or fired if she personally filed anything in the case, so she announced she has retired from the Justice Department. The Sun-Times reports those attorneys say the longtime federal prosecutor owns her mistakes, and they say U.S. Attorney Andrew Boutros directed her back in October to get an expedited transcript of the grand jury proceedings that failed to secure an indictment. Boutros has told federal judge April Perry he received it but doesn't remember reading it and only learned of problems in the case in late April. Judge Perry is set to hear about potential sanctions and prosecutorial misconduct next week. Nancy Hardy, News Radio 105.9 WBBM.
0: The Shed is sharing more information today about the deaths of several beluga whales lately.
4: The Shed Aquarium has conducted a post-mortem necropsy investigation into the deaths of rescued beluga whales Pikachu and Rain and longtime Shed resident Beethoven. The Shed says significant chronic gastrointestinal disease was discovered in 23-year-old Pikachu and 20-year-old Rain and was likely present before the whales recently arrived at Shed. And there were AIDS-associated health changes in Beethoven, a whale that was 34 years old. There is no evidence of a shared infectious disease or common environmental factor connecting the deaths of all three beluga whales. Terry Keschner, News Radio 105.9 WBBM.
0: 3:34, China's leader heading home after spending 3 days here in the U.S.
14: Chinese President Xi Jinping wrapped up his state visit to Washington by announcing that he expects to meet with President Donald Trump two more times before the end of the year, doubling the number of face-to-face discussions this year between the leaders of the world's two largest economies. The two leaders worked this week to present a show of harmony.
18: As the leaders of our two nations, President Xi and I both understand that we represent different systems, but the ties between our people endure, and we've never gotten along better.
14: While there were no major breakthroughs announced this week on issues such as trade or the safety of artificial intelligence, Xi has extended an invitation for Trump to attend the Asia-Pacific Economic Cooperation Summit in China in November and noted they could meet again a month later at the G20 summit at Trump's golf club in Florida. I'm Lisa Dwyer.
0: Well, residents of the Northeast bracing for a big storm this weekend as it's expected to bring high winds and flooding to the East Coast.
19: The National Weather Service is warning about an early season nor'easter off the mid-Atlantic headed towards southern New England that will bring strong winds, rain, tree damage, isolated power outages, dangerous surf, and flooding through the weekend. In Maryland, organizers canceled the entire three-day Oceans Calling Music Festival, citing the weather and production site safety as waves eroded the beach. New York Mayor Zohran Mamdani says the storm is expected to pass offshore, but residents should secure loose items, and people near flood-prone areas on the coast should move their cars to higher ground. I'm Jennifer King.
0: And that weather has apparently forced the cancellation of Ed Sheeran's much-talked-about shows in the Boston area this weekend. The concerts were set to take place at Gillette Stadium, which is owned by New England's Patriots owner Robert Kraft. As you may recall, earlier this month, Kraft organized a stadium boycott against the rapper Macklemore, who was opening for Sheeran after Macklemore voiced his support for Palestinians in Gaza. The big nor'easter could also affect plans for tomorrow's Cubs-Red Sox game in Boston. We'll have more details on that from 104.3 The Score's Adam Szczesinski coming up in sports at 3:46. Coming up next, in about a minute, low gas prices, traffic, and weather together.
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0: 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In Buffalo Grove, the BP on McHenry near Buffalo Grove Road has gas for $4.64 a gallon. Oakbrook Terrace, the Exxon on Roosevelt and Summit has gas for $4.39. If you see a lower price than that, give us a call, 312-409-4277. Coming up.
25: This is Mike Krauser. There's a guilty verdict in a case involving an illegal gun transaction that resulted in murder in Naperville.
0: We'll have that.

0: story coming up, but first it's time to check on the roads, and things aren't looking so great. Lots of traffic, Neil?
1: Yeah, lots of traffic. You know, it's the weekend, so a lot of folks heading to and from, especially in Northwest Indiana, getting really crowded on 8094 in spots. You have some delays getting into Chesterton on 94, and of course the Indiana Toll Road is backed up as well, making your way toward the West Point Toll Plaza. On the rails, CTA Green Line train suspended between Harlem and

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1: Being southbound between North Avenue and Chicago Avenue, heavy through Grand Park and getting into Hyde Park as well. No major headlines across the tollways. The headline on Route 53 is roadwork. That's why you're backed up either way at Kirchhoff. The right lane closed in both directions. Southwest suburbs, nothing major, just some tie-ups on I-80 through Joliet on both sides. Your next report, 3:48, News Radio 105.9, WBBM.
2: The WBBM, AccuWeather forecast, clouds breaking for some sun the rest of the afternoon. The high 68 will turn out partly cloudy tonight. The low 55, partly sunny and nice for tomorrow. The high around 70, beautiful again on Sunday. Clouds and sun, the high near 70. Right now, Lakefront, 60 Midway, 64, 66 Munster, O'Hare, 64, going up to 68. I'm AccuWeather meteorologist John Furyk.
3: 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The Dow, S&P 500, and the Nasdaq lock in weekly gains. The Dow up 500 today. It's 3:40. A DuPage County murder case that began 5 years ago ends with a guilty verdict.
4: 25-year-old Robert Chapman Jones was found guilty by a DuPage County jury of first-degree murder in the death of 18-year-old Corian Davis. Prosecutors say Chapman Jones was buying a gun from Davis. They met in a parking lot in Naperville. Davis told him he was short, didn't have the amount that they agreed to. There was a struggle, and Davis was shot in the head. Another man Davis was with was shot in the leg. When police arrived at the scene, they found only shell casings and cash. Soon after, a van the wounded men were in was located in Aurora. Chapman Jones was arrested the next day and has been held ever since. A woman he was with at the time, who was also charged with murder, took a plea deal and she's serving 12 years. Mike Krauser, News Radio, 105.9 WBBM.
3: 3:41 around the world, the European Union standing by its decision against the social media site X after the Trump administration backed a challenge from Elon Musk.
5: The EU's executive arm says it's prepared to defend a $137 million fine against the social media platform X. After the US government threw its support behind a legal effort by Elon Musk this week to have a case dismissed. The European Union had fined X late last year for breaches, stoking tensions with Washington. The EU fine, which followed a two-year investigation, was the first penalty issued under the bloc's digital regulations governing online content. Regulators said X's blue check marks broke the rules because they involved deceptive design practices and could expose users to scams and manipulation. I'm Charles DeLedesma.
3: The former head of a Michigan credit union wishes she's never heard of AI.
6: Last month, President Trump declared the renaming of Canada's Lake Ontario to Lake America. 2 weeks ago, Jane Smith posted an AI-generated picture of herself and three family members wearing Lake America sweatshirts, not as a political statement.
7: We were kind of poking fun at the fact that one of the Great Lakes' names were getting changed.
6: Smith's employer, Family First Credit Union, didn't get the joke, and she's been fired, telling ABC 12 in Flint, Michigan.
7: The AI can be dangerous in the fact that it can make people think something's real that's not.
6: Jim Ryan, ABC News.
3: And an NBA trading card featuring Maverick star Cooper Flagg is sold at an auction for just over $8 million. The historic sales makes it the first and the third, rather, most expensive NBA card ever and sixth most expensive trading card in history. The card features Flagg's autograph from his rookie year, plus a special debut patch from his first game. The 19-year-old is considered one of the best up-and-coming players in the league. It's 3:43.
8: 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And for the primetime Monday and Thursday games, hear from the coaches at 4:45 that same afternoon. The Gridiron Report, with reporting from Josh Liss and Rick Gregg, exclusively on News Radio 105.9 WBBM.
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6: Well, some fans attending tomorrow's football game between the University of Central Florida and TCU will have no excuse to leave the stadium hungry. The school has launched a special hot dog pass for the game, which allows its holders to grab as many hot dogs as they can during the halftime. The tickets are priced at $64. Wow. And to prevent people from walking away with armfuls of hot dogs, they can only walk away with 2. But there's nothing stopping them from getting back in line for another helping. And today's date is 9/25. Ready? 9/25. September 25th. And communities worldwide are dedicating to celebrating the life of Dolly Parton. It's a wink to one of the legendary country artist's best-known songs, and many people are donating to Parton's Imagination Library or dressing in her signature style to honor her. Parton died of cancer last month at the age of 80. Since then, countless tributes have poured in to celebrate her life. 3:46, time for sports. Here's Adam Szyszynski.
7: Okay, the Cubs have a doubleheader in Boston today. They dropped the first game of that doubleheader, 4-3, the final score. Clay Holmes was on the mound for the Cubs to start. He went just 4.1 innings, 3 runs on 5 hits, 3 walks, 3 strikeouts on 78 pitches. Manager Craig Counsell says Holmes needs to stop walking guys.
8: The right-handed hitters, it's a different at-bat than left-handed hitters, and we've got to make sure that stays sharp. That's where the walks are coming from, left to left-handed hitters. He can get himself out of stuff with the sinker, and we see that in some innings for sure. But yeah, the free passes, we've got to lower that number for sure.
7: Game 2 scheduled for 4:30 this afternoon. David Peterson on the mound for the Cubs. The White Sox are back at home tonight, day after clinching a spot in the playoffs. Their focus now is winning the division. They start the night a game behind Cleveland in the American League Central. 6:40 first pitch on the south side. And the Bears welcome the Eagles to town on Monday night. Still unsure who their quarterback's going to be. Things still trending towards it being third stringer Case Keenum. We do know that Caleb Williams and Tyson Bagent missed practice again today, as did kicker Cairo Santos. On the bright side, running back Kyle Manungai was back at practice today. With sports at 16:46, I'm 104.3. The score is Adam Szyszynski on News Radio 105.9 WBBM.
6: All right, Adam, thank you. 3:48, time to check in on the roads. Friday commute, Neil.
9: Yeah, longer delay here on the Eisenhower, really on both sides. Coming inbound, you have stop-and-go traffic from Woodfield Road down to 355. Heavy again from York to Harlem Avenue, and then from Holman into downtown. Hour 27 in from I-90, 46 in for Mannheim. On the outbound, Ike 47 to Mannheim, and hour 8 to the Jane Addams. In the north suburbs, a good cruise on the Edens outbound. Coming inbound, you're backed up before Toohey. To the junction, you're 35 in. Kennedy in an hour 12 and 56 to head out to O'Hare. Stevenson outbound at 48 to the Tri-State, 1 hour to 355, 57 inbound. Southside roadways on the Dan Ryan, you're close to 40 minutes out, 22 inbound, and a little slower in the express lanes on the inbound Dan Ryan. 57, not bad, just about 18 either way. Bishop Ford outbound at a half hour, 17 in from 80-94 to the Dan Ryan. DeSable Lakeshore Drive, brake light southbound before North Avenue to Chicago Avenue. Traffic is packed through Grand Park and between 53rd and 57th. A heavy delay northbound from Soldier Field to Monroe. Navy Pier to Chicago is pretty heavy as well. No major incidents on the tollways, but pretty heavy on the Tri-State South, especially from Balmoral down to Ogden. Roadwork delays on Route 53 in the northwest suburbs. The southwest suburbs, you have crowds on I-80 getting through Joliet on both sides, and then eastbound delays through Tinley Park. Northwest Indiana, you're pretty loaded up with traffic on both sides of 80-94. I-94 eastbound heavy at State Road 49 through the work zone, and 65 is heavy through the work zone if you're northbound right around US 30. Your next report, 358, News Radio 105.9, WBBM.
10: The WBBM back with a forecast. Clouds breaking for a little sun at times the rest of the afternoon, the high 68. Patchy clouds tonight down to 55, a beautiful weekend on tap. Partly sunny for both tomorrow and Sunday, highs around 70. Right now, Lakefront, 60 Midway, 64, 66 Valparaiso, O'Hare, 64, going up to 68. I'm AccuWeather meteorologist John Fearing.
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6: A large open-air shopping center in the northwest suburbs reportedly fetching a large price tag from a couple of East Coast firms.
12: Deer Park Town Center is reportedly being sold for $125 million. There are dozens of stores, restaurants, and other businesses in the center at Rand and Long Grove Roads. Deer Park Town Center is a more than 350,000-square-foot open-air shopping center. It's the second major shopping center sale made public this week. It follows news that Randhurst Village Shopping Center in Mount Prospect was being sold for $95 million. Earlier this month, Village Crossing Shopping Center in Skokie was sold for $122 million. Bernie Tafoya, News Radio, 105.9 WBBM.
6: 351, heading overseas now. The Prime Minister of Nepal says the recent flooding there in his country could have more consequences.
13: Nepal's Prime Minister Birendra Shah told the UN General Assembly Thursday night that his country's deadly flood in August is a reminder that the world is warming.
14: It was a warning to the world, and I ask you today, have we really heard that warning?
13: Scientists say Nepal spews just a small fraction of heat-trapping gases than the U.S. Former U.S. Vice President Al Gore, a leading voice on climate change, says the Earth is in trouble, but the use of solar has overtaken coal in the U.S. and China.
15: The fossil fuel industry is now forcing the world to see energy security and climate security not as two separate issues, not as issues that are in conflict one with the other, but as the exact same issue combined. And both issues have the same solution.
13: I'm Donna Warder.
6: The Army reportedly assessing plans to shift military equipment and personnel to the U.S. Southern Command by the end of the year. U.S. officials say the planning is part of ongoing preparations related to potential military action involving Cuba. CBS first reported the news after reviewing an internal Army message. At this point, there are no specifics about where those forces could be sent or what kind of operation they would support. 352, we're going to check in live with Bloomberg next.
16: Time now for today's Spotlight on Tech, sponsored by Ethos.
17: The AI spending boom has been the primary driver in the stock market for the past 2 years and is now accounting for an estimated half of U.S. GDP growth in 2026. Wells Fargo says in a client note that AI-related demand must hit $1.4 trillion by 2028 to justify current capital spending plans, equaling 2.6% of current U.S. gross output. I'm Jason Brooks.
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6: 3:53, stocks on the week with a bang, Tom Busby.
20: Oh, yeah, they had solid gains today. They were actually lower for the week, but it's after Iranian envoys have proposed a 7-day plan to end the war. It would also reopen the Strait of Hormuz, even revive stalled nuclear talks. So despite consumer sentiment this month at a 4-month low on worries about inflation, the Dow today shot up 479 points, a nearly 1% gain. The NASDAQ at 129, the S&P up 39, both about 0.5% higher each. The big gainer shares of Barry Diller-owned magazine and media company People, up 11% after casino giant MGM Resorts said it would consider making a bid to buy People. But it comes a day after Diller ended talks to acquire MGM, take it private. It's like Freaky Friday with these two companies. Oil was down more than 2% to just above $92 a barrel. That sent shares of airlines, cruise ship operators higher. United shares up 2.5%. And it is official now. The folks who make Slim Jims hold the Guinness World Book of Records for longest meat stick, 429 feet long. I don't know what you do with it, but with business at 23 and 53, live from the Bloomberg Newsroom, Tom Busby, News Radio 105.9 WPBN.
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6: Well, the actor who famously portrayed Star Trek's Mr. Sulu is making a major contribution to a museum that celebrates the contributions and struggles of Japanese Americans.
24: George Takei has written books and a Broadway show about his real-world experiences as a child in a Japanese internment camp during World War II.
25: This country couldn't draw that line between American citizens of Japanese ancestry and the Japanese nation with which we were at war.
24: Now, the Japanese American National Museum announcing a substantial donation from the actor and his husband, Brad Takei, pledging in the future to gift their entire $21 million estate to the museum. Dave Packer, ABC News.
6: 3:58. Traffic now. Here's Neil Fiorito.
9: A lot of expressway travel times very high, and the CTA is experiencing some problems. The Green Line trains are suspended between Harlem and Ashland. This due to a person on the tracks. Shuttle buses should be on hand to help get you to and from. Otherwise, you might want to use the Blue Line instead. On DuSable Lakeshore Drive, traffic is heavy in both directions. Northbound Soldier Field to Monroe, Navy Pier to Chicago Avenue. You're on the break southbound passing Fullerton down to Chicago. Heavy through Grand Park and heavy into Hyde Park. Tri-State northbound heavy from the Hinsdale Oasis to 290. Delay southbound Balmoral to Ogden and I-80 on to 8094. Traffic on the Jane Addams westbound from the Tri-State to Elmhurst Road and then from Route 53 to Roselle Road. On the Reagan Tollway, expect traffic if you're westbound from Winfield Road to Route 59. Heavy eastbound from 83 to the northbound Tri-State ramp. The Veterans southbound slow from 290 to North Avenue from the Reagan down to 63rd. Northbound 355 slow from Butterfield to North Avenue. And a lot of weekend travelers were seeing a lot of delays in and out of Northwest Indiana. Your next report's at 4:08, News Radio 105.9 WBBM.
6: All right, Neil, thanks. Tonight, turning out partly cloudy, a low of 55, but setting up for a beautiful weekend. Finally, partly sunny with a high around 70 tomorrow. Sunday, much the same.

0: time with plenty of sun with a high of 70, then 75 degrees on Monday and Tuesday. Right now, 64.
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0: Coming up in the next half hour on News Radio WBBM, Chicago aldermen once again push off a final vote on the sale of the city's controversial parking meter contract.
2: This is Haley Hansen. A man has been taken for a psych evaluation following a domestic disturbance turned shelter in place in the far southwest suburbs.
0: And mortgage rates and diesel prices on the rise thanks to the war in Iran and the blockage of the Strait of Hormuz. In business,
3: I'm Tom Busby at Bloomberg. Wall Street sees big gains today on rising hopes for an end to the war against Iran. The Dow up 479 points. The Nasdaq up 129. The S&P added 39.
0: It is 4 o'clock.
4: From ABC News, I'm Mike Dubusky. Iranian officials say they've presented a new deal to the U.S. that would reopen the Strait of Hormuz in 7 days.
5: But with President Trump taking a defiant tone about the conflict during his speech to the U.N. General Assembly this week.
6: Do I drive them into hell with no chance of survival and no hope of future greatness or generations?
5: It's unclear if the Trump administration would entertain the terms proposed by Iran, which include lifting the U.S. naval blockade, waiving oil sanctions, and observing a ceasefire that would include Lebanon.
4: ABC's Peter Haralambos. President Trump himself hosted Chinese President Xi Jinping at the White House this week. No firm policy came out of the meetings, though the two did talk about the war in Iran, according to the president. Mortgage rates continue to climb. The average 30-year fixed-rate mortgage now sits at 7.49%, up more than a full percent from a year ago and the highest since early 2024. That's not the only part of the economy that's on the rise.
7: Diesel prices are also at all-time highs. Some lawmakers want President Trump to ban the export of U.S. diesel to keep more supply here at home. But dozens of businesses, including some grocery store trade groups, have now signed a letter urging Trump not to do that, saying it will only lead to price increases in the long run.
4: ABC's Karen Hua. Diesel is used to ship goods across the country, including food. PepsiCo now says it's raising prices on some popular chips, including Doritos and Ruffles. And cities up and down the eastern seaboard are preparing for a major nor'easter that is expected to blow through this weekend in New York City.
8: We have debris trains, trucks, chainsaws ready to go. So if and when that happens, we will be ready to deal with it promptly and effectively.
4: MTA Chair and CEO Jano Lieber. 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
9: You must remember this presents The Bisexuals. Libby Holman was a sexually fluid blues singer who became famous in the 1920s and then infamous when she was indicted for her husband's murder. 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Also featuring Elizabeth Taylor, Josephine Baker, drugs, orgies, and, of course, movies. 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
0: It is 4:03, finally Friday, the 25th day of September. Good afternoon. Thanks for joining us and tuning in. I'm Lisa Fielding. We have 64 degrees, cloudy skies. Going to be a great weekend. Lots of sun, temperatures in the 70s. The details coming up and the AccuWeather 5-day forecast coming up at 4:15. But first,

0: There's still no deal. The Chicago City Council putting off a decision at least until next week on the sale of the city's parking meters. The latest now from WBBM's Mallory Vorbroker.
1: A special meeting was called to vote on a measure giving the city's parking meters concession to Stone Peak Partners for $2.5 billion. If approved, the New York-based investment firm would take over the remaining 57 years of the 75-year lease originally crafted in 2008 under Mayor Richard M. Daley. Here's downtown Alderman Bill Conway.
2: The original deal was a huge disaster for the taxpayers, but we've been able to make it a little bit better with very little leverage. And they could have gone a route of pure litigation on this, but instead they came to the table and we were able to negotiate a deal where they're going to put $75 million into our pensions when the deal is signed.
1: He says the deal's back on the table next week.
2: This delay seems like bluster and kind of a waste of time.
1: Northwest Side Alderman Scott Wagasback says this is just a procedural step to keep all aldermen in the loop over the weekend. Mallory Vorbroker, News Radio 105.9 WBBM.
0: Police in Oswego have released more information about a domestic disturbance that turned into a SWAT situation this morning.
3: Oswego police were called to a home just before 1 a.m. for a verbal domestic fight. Officers assisted a woman out and cleared the scene, despite a man becoming confrontational. A short time later, the man called 911 requesting medical assistance. Once officials returned to the scene, however, the man allegedly made threats to shoot them. Police then heard a gunshot. After several hours of negotiations and a nearby shelter-in-place order, the man was taken into custody and then to a psych evaluation. No injuries were reported. Haley Hansen, News Radio 105.9 WBBM.
0: Governor Pritzker says he doesn't think imposing a moratorium on data centers in Illinois is the answer to issues surrounding those centers.
4: Data centers consume huge amounts of water and electricity and generate lots of noise, too. And while Governor Pritzker has put a hold on tax breaks for data centers to slow down or stop their growth in Illinois, he says the answer lies with state lawmakers. He wants them to pass laws this fall to regulate data centers, including requiring them to account for all the water and power they use so they don't negatively impact communities. Also,
5: we want to make sure that people have their local say. There's transparency about the deals that are being done and that people have the ability to speak up if they don't want a data center in their communities.
4: The governor says some communities would welcome a data center and that they should be able to. But he says residents must be protected against rising water and electricity costs. Bernie Tafoya, News Radio, 105.9 WBBM.
0: Well, the Chicago area has been hit by several severe storms last summer, now that we're officially in fall. But this is raising some concerns on how trees are holding up.
6: I love to tell homeowners it's a good time of the year to become acquainted with your landscape.
7: David Horvath is a sales arborist with Davy Tree Expert Company. 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
6: Things that we're looking for right now, since we had those big storms, leaves that are just brown and crispy, that's likely a result of a limb that broke, you know, a little over a month ago, and it's just hung up in that tree. And that's a really good time to call that arborist, to have them come out, assess it, and see if there is a need to prune, possibly take out limbs that were damaged.
8: David, I'm walking through Grant Park here in downtown Chicago right now, and I'm looking at some trees that look like they have been through a lot. Some of them have lost a lot of limbs. It looks like some of them have had the limbs removed. So you can see the evidence here.
6: Yeah, it's like they were in a boxing match. You know, they were really sent through the ringer, some of these trees. And unfortunately, right, we lost some beautiful trees.
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0: Meantime, the Indiana State Commission that regulates utility companies launching a formal investigation into NIPSCO's response to all the severe storms of August and September. Widespread outages left hundreds of thousands of customers there without power for weeks. The review was requested by a consumer advocacy group. It's 4:08. 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And here's Neil.
9: All right, a lot of traffic for your Friday commute. What else is new, right? We'll start on the CTA. Green Line trains now running. Some good news there, but major delays. This all due to a person that was on the tracks at Harlem. But again, the CTA Green Line is running once again. Looking at the Edens, you're running outbound. No delays at all. 15 to Lake Cook Road. Coming inbound, a much different story. You're heavy before Tower to Skokie Boulevard and a delay from Old Orchard down to the junction. 45 minutes to drive in. Kennedy inbound on the brakes from Canfield to the Wintrust Mural near North Avenue. And you stay heavy in spots through downtown. An hour 20 from O'Hare and 45 off the junction. Kennedy outbound 40 to Montrose. You'll stay 5 in the express. Hop in. About an hour to get out to O'Hare. The Eisenhower inbound now at hour 32 from the Jane Addams to the Jane Byrne interchange. 50 in for Mannheim. Traffic backed up from Higgins to 355, 83 to Harlem and Cicero in. The outbound Ike at 48 to Mannheim and hour 10 to drive out towards Schaumburg and I-90. Stevenson outbound 33 will get you to Cicero Avenue, the Midway Airport exit. 48 to the Tri-State, 1 hour to 355, a little under an hour coming in. Southside, the Dan Ryan 38 out, 22 in. I-57 is about 19 either way. Delays on the Bishop Ford, especially outbound to the work zone. Half hour to drive to 8094, 17 minutes in. Desaba Lakeshore Drive packed in northbound, Soldier Field to Monroe, Navy Pier to Chicago Avenue. Southbound delays take you from Fullerton down to Chicago. You're heavy through Grand Park and between 50th and 57th. On the tollways, a new crash now on the Tri-State northbound, passing North Avenue in the left lane. Traffic getting really heavy from the Hinsdale Oasis. In northwest Indiana, your trouble spot is I-65 northbound near 61st Avenue. A vehicle fire, the left lane blocked. You are heavy before US 30 up to the scene. From the Metro Traffic Center, next report, 418, News Radio 105.9 WBBM.
0: For the rest of this afternoon, clouds and sun, a high of 68, a low tonight of 55, partly sunny, a nice start to the weekend tomorrow with a high around 70, and that's the story through Tuesday. 64 at O'Hare, 67 Aurora, 62 Lakefront. Markets end in the green. For the week, the Dow up nearly 500 points.
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0: 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The Illinois Department of Health reminding everyone to get vaccinated as measles cases across the country increase. So far, there have been 23 confirmed cases of the highly contagious disease in Illinois. Although measles was declared eliminated in the U.S. in 2000, it has experienced a resurgence in recent years due to a drop in national vaccination rates. A couple of men who document their urban adventures on social media are calling for criminal charges after a security guard at the shuttered Ford City Mall, after they say they had two violent confrontations with him.
11: The two are so-called urban explorers. They go into abandoned places and shoot videos that are posted on social media sites. In this case, they were outside the closed mall at night, riding scooters and videotaping. A security guard pulls up in a vehicle, grabs something from a back seat, apparently a metal pole, and goes after one of the two.
12: What's up? Hey! He just hit me!
11: In the second incident, the guard drives onto a sidewalk and hits one of the men as he rides the scooter.
12: Yo, what the f*** are you doing, dude? What the f*** are you doing, motherfucker?
11: The videos were posted on a social media account called Decaying Midwest. Mike Krauser, News Radio, 105.9 WBBM.
0: An advocacy group standing up for some residents on Chicago's north side by giving them a place to sit down.
13: The Northwest Neighborhood Alliance built and installed wooden benches at two bus stops in Ukrainian Village earlier this month. The organization did not get permission for the seating, but did grab the attention of Alderman Daniel Espada's office. The Sun-Times reports the First Ward is planning on replacing the benches with decorative ones that are up to city code. Sam Kovnar, head of the alliance, tells the paper he's hoping the city will work with his ragtag group to help identify other locations in need of places to sit. Nancy Hardy, News Radio 105.9 WBBM.
0: A fraternity at the University of Wisconsin-Madison being investigated for hazing.
7: Madison, Wisconsin police received an anonymous tip Wednesday night and went to the Alpha Epsilon Pi fraternity and found around 30 partially clothed males in the basement. A photo shows the young men, all of them about 18 years old, covered in food, condiments, and other liquids. Madison police say some of them appeared to have been physically assaulted. Two 20-year-old men were arrested on charges of hazing and disorderly conduct. A spokesperson for the National Office of Alpha Epsilon Pi Fraternity released a statement to WBBM saying that anyone who broke the law will be kicked out of the frat, and said that hazing is a betrayal of everything that the fraternity stands for. The University of Wisconsin is also investigating. Terry Keschner, News Radio 105.9 WBBM.
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0: 4:15, the AccuWeather 5-day forecast, sponsored by Four Seasons Heating, Air Conditioning, Plumbing, Sewer, and Electric. Here's meteorologist John Furyk.
19: Still a lot of clouds out there, but we'll see a few breaks of sun as we head through the remainder of the afternoon. A high up to 68, and then we'll turn out partly cloudy tonight, the low 55. Looking like a really nice weekend, partly sunny for tomorrow, the high right around 70. Intervals of clouds and sunshine Sunday, the high again pretty close to 70. And then we'll warm up even a little bit more as we head into Monday and Tuesday. Mostly sunny Monday, high 75. Tuesday, sunshine mixing with some clouds, the high 74. Right now, Lakefront 61, Midway 64. 67, Naperville, O'Hare 64, going up to 68. I'm AccuWeather meteorologist John Furyk.
0: All right, John, thank you. It is 4:16. 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Here's Adam Szczesny.
20: Well, the Cubs lost game one of their doubleheader in Boston today, 4-3. RBI double by Connor Juan in the bottom of the seventh was the difference in that one. Clay Holmes was on the mound for the Cubs to start. He went just 4 1/3 innings, 3 runs on 5 hits allowed. 3 walks, 3 strikeouts, 78 total pitches for Holmes. The good news, third baseman Alex Bregman was back in the lineup just days after taking a foul ball to the face.
21: The way I look at it now is if I get hit in the face, I'm probably going to get surgery pretty quickly after. If I don't, great, and let's go win some ball games.
20: Bregman was 0-for-4 with a strikeout in the game. He's not in the lineup for Game 2, which gets going in just a few minutes here at 4:30. As for the White Sox, they're back at home tonight, day after clinching a spot in the playoffs. Their focus now, win the division. Entering tonight, the Sox are a game behind Cleveland in the American League Central. The Guardians are on the road in Kansas City this weekend. Sean Burke pitches for the Southsiders tonight, first pitch at 6:40. The Bears practice at Halas Hall this afternoon ahead of their Monday night matchup with the Eagles. WBBM's Rick Gregg has the latest.
22: That means quarterback Jalen Hurts is coming to town, and while it's tough to get him to make mistakes, Dennis Allen's Bears just might as their pass rush improves.
23: It's still a work in progress, but I do feel like we're getting better when we do a good job of allowing front and coverage to work together. Then we're able to, you know, affect the quarterback. We're not hitting them on every snap, but we're able to affect them. And I think that's really what you're trying to do.
22: Numbers back him up. The Bears are third in the league in pressure rate through two games, behind a Vegas team with astounding rusher Max Crosby and a Vikings team with an astounding 71% blitz rate.
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20: And the practice report today for the Bears, Case Keenum, the only quarterback on the roster who practiced. Caleb Williams and Tyson Bagent missed practice again today. With sports at 16 and 46, I'm 104.3. The score is Adam Stasinski on News Radio 105.9 WBBM.
0: All right, Adam, talk to you in a half an hour. It's 4:18. 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How are the roads, Neil?
9: The times are high across the expressways, most of them anyway, experiencing over an hour. The Tri-State Tollway really heavy northbound from the Hinsdale Oasis to pass North Avenue. Crash now off on the left shoulder. All lanes back open again. Thanks for your calls, as always. The WBBM Mercedes-Benz of Hoffman Estates traffic tip line, 855-780 Road. If you're southbound on the Tri-State, brake lights from the Irving Park Toll to Ogden and then from I-80 to past Halstead. The Jane Addams Tollway eastbound, you're fine. Westbound delays take you from the Tri-State to before Elmhurst Road and again from Route 53 to Roselle Road. On the Reagan Tollway, if you're westbound, a slowdown from Winfield out to Route 59. Eastbound traffic on I-88 passing Midwest Road, trying to get on that busy northbound Tri-State ramp. The Veterans Memorial Tollway southbound slow from 290 to North Avenue and Butterfield to the Reagan. Northbound traffic on 355, a slowdown Roosevelt up to North Avenue. Route 53 northbound, heavy from the Jane Addams to Kirchhoff and southbound from Palatine to Kirchhoff, all because of long-term work in the right lane on both sides. Delays on I-80 in the southwest suburbs, westbound passing Briggs to Chicago, eastbound past Larkin to Chicago Street, heavy and in spots from 355 over to 57. Traffic still really busy on 8094 both ways in northwest Indiana, and 65 northbound. We talked about a vehicle fire near 61st Avenue. That has been cleared. 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Your next traffic report's 4:28 on News Radio 105.9 WBBM.
0: All right, Neil, for tonight, turning partly cloudy, a low of 55, a high tomorrow, 70, a beautiful weekend. The beautiful temperatures continue to at least Tuesday. 64 at O'Hare right now, 62 Lakefront, Dow, S&P, and the NASDAQ all finished the week up. It's 4:20. Our top story this hour, 11 former and current Ford Heights Village employees are charged with misusing public funds. This is after a raid by the Illinois Attorney General this week. Much more on the story coming up at 4:31. Well, one-third of Chicago households are having a hard time putting food on the table, and one organization is trying to provide some help.
2: The State of Hunger report from the Greater Chicago Food Depository says one in three households in Chicago have to make hard budgetary choices in order to put food on the table. 47% of food-insecure families have children, but more than half are working. Manyi Lee of the Greater Chicago Food Depository says rising food prices and disruption in federal food benefits are making things difficult. But she says Chicago is opening its hearts, wallets, and cabinets to those in need.
3: Chicagoans have really stepped up for us. And there has been a lot of people that have done virtual food drives or donated food or even just volunteered and come to our food pantry and like, hey, how can we help?
2: We talk about the state of hunger in Chicago and what the Greater Chicago Food Depository is doing about it this weekend on At Issue. You can hear the conversation Sunday at 9:30 a.m. and 9:30 p.m. Rob Hart, News Radio 105.9 WBBM.
0: The Obama Presidential Center will be the backdrop for a gathering of Democratic minds this winter.
5: The Obama Foundation announced its 2026 Democracy Forum will be held December 9th through the 11th at the Obama Center. This year's theme is Powering Democracy with Trust. The foundation says the event will welcome leaders, practitioners, and young changemakers from around the world to discuss and examine trust as a social, emotional, cultural, and institutional force that holds democratic life together. The forum will culminate with keynote remarks from former President Obama. Mai Martinez, News Radio 105.9 WBBM.
0: It's 4:22.
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0: Okay, time for this hour's afternoon smart quiz question. Ready? What is the name for the salad garnish that gets its name from the French word for crust? What's the name for the salad garnish, the garnish that gets its name from the French word for crust? We'll start with the seventh caller on our WBBM contest line, 1-866-780-QUIZ, 1-866-780-7849. 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
4: Iranian negotiators proposing a 7-day plan to end the war with the U.S., reopen the Strait of Hormuz, and resume nuclear talks. Now, there's no word on a U.S. response, but Wall Street seemed to like it, with stocks shooting higher and oil ending lower. At the close, the Dow was up 479 points, a 1% gain. The NASDAQ adding 129, the S&P up 39, both 0.5% higher, and oil back down to around $92 a barrel. But with a gauge of consumer sentiment shooting higher on worries about inflation, the yield on 30-year government bonds rose to fresh multi-year highs, topping 5.5%. With Google's Gemini, OpenAI's ChatGPT, and Meta's new AI agent Muse, Microsoft will no longer make a co-pilot just for personal use. Instead, it'll merge its consumer and business versions into one and focus on corporate customers. And just in time for Halloween, the folks who make Hidden Valley Ranch are out with a black-colored, spooky ranch dressing. With business at 23 and 53 from the Bloomberg Newsroom, Tom Busby, News Radio 105.9 WBBM.
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6: Hey, it's Jen Hatmaker. 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
0: 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Here's Neil.
9: All right, we're going to start on the tollways. We have a pretty bad delay on the Tri-State northbound from the Hinsdale Oasis to pass North Avenue. Crash cleanup there, blocking the left lane. And now we have crash delays on the Dan Ryan outbound, thanks to one at 75th in the two left lanes. Traffic really heavy from the Jane Bird interchange. For right now, you're sitting at about 40 out. Hey, Mitch, we appreciate the call. The WBBM Mercedes-Benz of Hoffman Estates traffic tip line, 855-780-ROAD. The Dan Ryan coming in about 22. The other expressway is really busy as well, except for the outbound Edens. That's okay. A lot of traffic on the inbound side, though. Close to 45 minutes to the junction from Lake Hook Road. Travel time on the Kennedy in an hour 22, 52 out to the airport. Eisenhower ends an hour 32 from I-90 into downtown. Outbound to the Jane Addams, an hour 10. The Stevenson, about an hour to and from 355. I-57 is about 21 on either side. Bishop Ford outbound at 30 minutes. From the Metro Traffic Center, next report, 438. 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
0: 64 degrees now at 429.
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0: It is 4:30. Happy Friday. Thanks for joining us and tuning in today. I'm Lisa Fielding. Here are the top stories on News Radio WBBM. 11 current and former Ford Heights employees face felony charges. They stem from alleged misuse of village funds.
13: I'm Mallory Vorbroker. Chicago cops still on the force may be fired after the release of a new watchdog report.
0: The federal prosecutor who spearheaded proceedings against the so-called Broadview Six speaking out after the case fell apart. And China's President Xi wraps up meetings with President Trump after 3 days in Washington, D.C. Sports: Cubs face Boston in Game 2 of a doubleheader, and the Sox prepare to host the Rockies. In business,
14: Wall Street ends higher on renewed hopes for a proposal from Iran to end the war and reopen the Strait of Hormuz. The Dow today shooting up 479 points. The NASDAQ up 129. The S&P up 39. I'm Tom Busby at Bloomberg.
0: 64 degrees, cloudy skies at 431. Nearly a dozen current or former elected officials and employees of a South Suburban village are now charged with using municipal funds for private trips.
13: Illinois Attorney General Kwame Raoul filed 79 felony counts against the 11 Ford Heights officials, accusing them of exorbitant spending excursions in Las Vegas and Michigan City, Indiana. It comes after the Cook County Sheriff's Office and Attorney General investigators served a search warrant Thursday at the municipal hall. The defendants include former Mayor Annie Coulter, current village clerk Nyree Ford, and former trustee Liddell Jones. The group is scheduled to be arraigned on charges related to theft of governmental property and official misconduct next week. Haley Hansen, News Radio 105.9 WBBM.
0: COPPA has released details of a new report and the abuse of a Chicago cop who is aspiring to be a UFC fighter.
13: Chicago police officer Roberto Rodriguez is facing dismissal after the Civilian Office of Accountability found he sexually assaulted a woman multiple times in 2019. A report obtained by the Chicago Sun-Times describes two incidents, with one ending in the woman being held against her will at Rodriguez's home. When police were called, the Chicago cop refused to open the door, and officers were eventually let in by his father, who lived in the unit downstairs. Rodriguez was handcuffed and questioned, but not arrested. Rodriguez, a professional MMA fighter, remains employed by the department without police powers and now faces termination. Mallory Vorbroker, News Radio 105.9 WBBM.
0: 432, still no deal on that parking meter transfer in the city of Chicago. The deal allowing the parking meters to be sold from one private company to another that would also allow the city to share in the profits. The final vote put on hold until at least next week. Downtown Alderman Bill Conway says the deal was ready.
15: There has been a significant amount of going back and forth here involving financial concerns as well as concerns about Stone Peak, the buyer, their ownership of Omniair International, an airline that has engaged in some ICE detention flights. But, you know, through the deal, we've been able to significantly improve the financial terms, and they have presented a document indicating they're going to sell Omniair International. So to their credits, Stone Peak has been transparent with us.
0: A motion to defer and publish moves the final vote on the measure to the next scheduled council meeting, which is on Tuesday. A federal prosecutor who led the case against the so-called Broadview Six is now talking about it after the case fell apart.
1: Mecklenburg's attorneys say she was following instructions from the front office and that U.S. Attorney Andrew Boutros told her to order an expedited copy of testimony in October after the grand jury declined to initially bring charges against the protesters. The Sun-Times reports that was part of a court filing where Mecklenburg announced her retirement following notice from the office that she could be disciplined or terminated if she submitted anything to the court on her own behalf. The longtime federal prosecutor owns her mistakes, her attorney said. Boutros has said he received the transcript last fall, but that he doesn't remember reading it. The judge weighing what to do about allegations of prosecutorial misconduct is holding a hearing next Thursday. Nancy Hardy, News Radio 105.9 WBBM.
0: 4:34, the Chinese president wrapped up his U.S. visit with a tour of the National Archives in D.C. this afternoon. Meanwhile, there's a new insight on talks the two leaders had, President Trump and President Xi. ABC's Karen Travers looks at what we heard from their meetings.
2: The president was asked at the archives if he discussed with President Xi the war with Iran. He said, we did. He didn't say any more about it in terms of what details and how that conversation went. He was asked if he thought there'd be progress in the Strait of Hormuz, and the president said, I think we're going to do great. Now, it's notable, the president has not mentioned Iran in his public comments during the state visit. That was the first time he even acknowledged it.
0: The Chinese president said he expects to meet with President Trump two more times this year. The Supreme Court allowing the president and the Trump administration to use Social Security data to upgrade a federal database to identify non-citizens and ineligible voters, despite concerns about its reliability.
3: The justices, in a 6-3 ruling, allowed the Department of Homeland Security to use a massive federal database to screen voter records for non-citizens. The ruling is a win for President Donald Trump, who sought to increase the federal government's role in the midterm elections, but previously faced roadblocks from the Supreme Court. The ruling comes less than 2 weeks after the Supreme Court blocked Trump's effort to place restrictions on mail-in voting. Peter Harlamus, ABC News.
0: The Big Island of Hawaii is hunkering down as a hurricane approaches.
5: The National Hurricane Center says Nolo strengthened into a hurricane on Thursday and is expected to intensify, making a turn towards Hawaii's Big Island. Residents there are preparing for the possibility of catastrophic flooding. Warning coordination meteorologist at NOAA, John Bravender, says Nolo could bring up to 35 inches of rain,
16: which would be catastrophic by itself. But this is also falling on top of numerous rainfall events. We had 30 to 40 inches of rain that fell during Hurricane Lala already caused catastrophic damage. And since then, we've had other tropical remnants come through.
5: The Hurricane Center says parts of Hawaii will likely start experiencing hurricane conditions as early as tonight. I'm Lisa Dwyer.
0: It's 4:36.
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0: 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In Evanston, the Mobile on Chicago near Howard has gas for $4.79. And Evergreen Park, the Meyer on Western and 95th has gas for $4.66 a gallon. Coming up.
6: This is Bernie Tafoya. A deal is reportedly being finalized to sell a Northwest suburban shopping center to an East Coast venture.
0: More on that in a moment, but first, 438 traffic, sponsored by Four Seasons Heating, Air Conditioning, Plumbing, Sewer, and Electric. How are things moving, Neil?
9: Well, big crowds on the expressways, that's for sure. It's Friday. Once you get where you need to go, then you can relax for the weekend. The Dan Ryan going outbound, you are heavy from the Jane Byrne to 75th. We had a crash blocking a couple of lanes, now gone. All lanes are back open again. 33 out, you're 25 in. DeSable Lakeshore Drive on the break southbound, passing Fullerton to Chicago Avenue. Heavy traffic in Grand Park and between 53rd and 57th. Northbound along the drive, you're stuck in traffic from Roosevelt to Monroe and again from Navy Pier to Chicago Avenue. Tollways, a tri-state northbound stop and go before the Hinsdale Oasis to pass North Avenue. Crash clean up now on the left shoulder. Southbound pretty jammed up from the Irving Park toll to Ogden through the very busy work zone, and then you're heavy from I-80 to past toll.

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1: Rest of the afternoon, the high up to 68. Will turn out partly cloudy tonight, below 55. And then partly sunny for tomorrow, the high around 70. Intervals of clouds and sunshine Sunday, the high again up near 70. Right now, Lakefront 61, Midway 64. 67, Flossmoor, O'Hare 64, going up to 68. I'm AccuWeather meteorologist John Furyk.
2: It is 4:40. A deal reportedly in the works to sell the Northwest Suburban Shopping Center.
3: Deer Park Town Center at Rand and Long Grove Roads has more than 60 stores, restaurants, and other businesses, including Gap, Apple, Biagi's, and Dogtopia. According to the Real Deal real estate news outlet, plans are being finalized to sell Deer Park Town Center for $125 million to a couple of firms from Massachusetts and Connecticut. That news comes as Mount Prospect officials say Randhurst Village Shopping Center is being sold for $95 million to a real estate firm in Nevada. Of the Deer Park sale, an executive with Brand Street Properties tells the Daily Herald that the shopping center has the location and mix of tenants the firm was looking for. Bernie Tafoya, News Radio, 105.9 WBBM.
2: Now preparations made as a huge storm approaches the East Coast. Boston Airport asking airlines to carry extra fuel when flying into the airport, as fuel ships won't get to Boston until after the nor'easter passes. The airport authority says it has enough fuel to get through the weekend, but having airlines carry extra fuel will help lighten the fuel load. ABC's Matt Rivers is at Newark Airport with more information for travelers in the storm zone.
4: Anyone who's traveling really through any of the major airports in the Mid-Atlantic and New England, I'm talking about Philadelphia, all the New York City area airports, Providence, Portland, Maine, Boston. If you're traveling through any one of those airlines are issuing travel waivers, meaning you can change your flight for free as long as you travel within a few days of this storm ending. That is something that you should be looking into if you do have travel plans this weekend, and I would suggest going to the individual airline's website just to make sure that there's no restrictions there if you do want to change.
2: A powerful nor'easter is expected to bring coastal flooding, high surf, heavy rain, and strong winds from North Carolina to England throughout the weekend. And Major League Baseball just announced that tomorrow's scheduled game between the Red Sox and the Cubs at Fenway has been relocated to the home of the Tampa Bay Rays, Tropicana Field in St. Petersburg, Florida. And it's going to be played on Sunday at 2:05 Chicago time. The relocation, of course, to the neutral site was made due to the forecast for that nor'easter in Boston, which is expected to impact conditions over the remainder of the weekend. It's 4:43.
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5: Saturday, the Fighting Irish are on the road to take on Purdue. Kickoff is at 1 p.m. Pregame starts at noon. 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
4: In a time where prices everywhere just seem to be going up and up, Aldi cutting prices on a range of grocery items this fall. The new low prices are already in effect with cuts to seasonal produce, proteins, and other grocery staples. Nearly a third of the store's assortment now priced lower than last year. And Aldi says the new round of cuts will save shoppers about $86 million. And that is good news. And five cheetah cubs at the Prague Zoo are doing well after surviving a weather scare and their mother's illness. The cubs were born during a period of severe storms hitting the city, but their mother cared for them all by licking rainwater from their fur. Their mother suffered an intestinal infection, though, that lasted weeks, but is now healthy and caring for the litter again. Scientists say every cub is critical to saving the species, which currently faces extinction in the wild. All right, 4:46, time for Sports Now, sponsored by Jewel Osco, and here's Adam Sosinski.
5: Thanks, Lisa. So we'll start with a bit of breaking news. The Cubs game tomorrow against the Red Sox is being moved from Boston to Tampa, Florida, due to the weather about to hit the Northeast. It'll be a 2:05 first pitch now at Tropicana Field. So following the conclusion of the doubleheader today in Boston, the Cubs and Red Sox will head down to Florida. Game two of that doubleheader is happening right now. Currently in the bottom of the first inning, no runs yet for either team. David Peterson starting for the Cubs in that second game. Cubs lost the first game 4-3. Alex Bregman returned to the lineup in that game less than a week after he was hit in the face by a foul ball. Says he'll be ready for the playoffs. He is not in the lineup for game two. The White Sox return home tonight to begin a series with the Rockies. They begin the weekend a game behind Cleveland in the American League Central. Cleveland is on the road versus the Royals this weekend. And earlier today, the Sox placed pitcher Luis Castillo on the injured list with a shoulder impingement. He was acquired at the trade deadline and has struggled quite a bit since joining the Sox. Sean Burke pitches for the Southsiders tonight. First pitch at 6:40. And just a little bit of Bears news here on the injury report today. Both quarterbacks Caleb Williams and Tyson Bagent missed practice again, so continuing to look like third-stringer Case Keenum will start for the Bears on Monday night. With sports at 16:46, I'm 104.3. The score is Adam Stasinski on News Radio 105.9 WBBM.
4: All right, Adam, thank you. 4:48 now. Time to hit the roads. Traffic and weather together on the 8th. Here's Neil Fiorito.
6: All right, bad delays on the expressways to and from, especially on the Eisenhower inbound. You're an hour 32 from I-90 into the Jane Byrne interchange. Headed out to the Jane Addams an hour 10. The Kennedy's an hour 23 in from O'Hare into downtown. On the Stevenson, about an hour either way to and from the Veterans Tollway. Looking at the towways, the Tri-State northbound, pretty heavy traffic before the Hinsdale Oasis to North Avenue. Crash cleanup continues on the left shoulder. You have delays southbound in spots from Willow down to Ogden and I-80 to Halstead. Pretty heavy on the Jane Addams westbound from the Devon Toll to Elmhurst Road and 53 to Roselle Road. Eastbound, a delay from Lee Street to the Tri-State. On the Reagan Tollway westbound, some traffic from Naperville Road to Route 59. Pretty heavy eastbound on I-88

0: from Highland Avenue to the northbound Tri-State Ramp, all that construction on the ramp. The Veterans Tollway northbound on the brakes from Roosevelt to North Avenue. You have delays southbound on 355 from 290 down to North Avenue and Butterfield to Maple. Route 53 loaded up with traffic in the northwest suburbs, driving through Palatine and Rolling Meadows because of long-term construction. Along I-80, a bad delay starting up eastbound here through Joliet from Hobel to Larkin. That's a stalled semi sitting in the left lane. In northwest Indiana, you have a couple of backups on 8094 on either side, roughly between the Bishop Ford and I-65. A roadwork delay on 65 northbound around US 30 where the left lane is closed. Next report, 458, News Radio 105.9, WBBM.
1: The WBBM AccuWeather forecast. Clouds, a few sunny breaks the rest of the afternoon, the high 68. Partly cloudy tonight, down to 55. Beautiful for the weekend. Partly sunny both tomorrow and Sunday with highs around 70. Right now, Lakefront 61, Midway 64, 67 Aurora, O'Hare 64, going up to 68. I'm AccuWeather meteorologist John Fearon.
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3: Well, facing headwinds in the court of public opinion, the heads of the tech companies that rely on data centers to power AI are now looking for new places to put the massive facilities.
4: One solution to the noise, the electricity, the water use that data centers present on Earth is to put them in space and power them with the sun.
5: Once you start looking at solar power and think, how can I make that as simple and efficient as possible, doing it in space in the right orbit becomes the natural answer.
4: Dr. Travis Beals on Google's website. He heads Project Suncatcher and hopes to send AI crucial computer chips into space next week, a very early step toward building an orbiting data center. Jim Ryan, ABC News.
3: Well, a recent nationwide recall of a thyroid medication has been upgraded by the FDA to its highest risk level. Officials are warning that the super potent drug could cause serious health effects. Drug company Vitruvius Therapeutics initially issued a nationwide recall for the thyroid tablets in August. They said it could potentially lead to overactive thyroids. The 30 milligram tablets were distributed nationwide from February to September of last year. The company arranging to have the recalled tablets destroyed, along with advising patients to consult with your doctor before taking it. An investigation continuing at the Shedd Aquarium after the deaths of several beluga whales.
6: The Shedd Aquarium says significant chronic gastrointestinal disease was discovered in 23-year-old Pikachu and 20-year-old Rain and was likely present before the two beluga whales arrived at Shedd. And the Shedd says there were age-associated health changes in Beethoven, a longtime resident of the Shedd Aquarium that was 34 years old. The Shedd says it has not found any evidence of a shared infectious disease or common environmental factor connecting the deaths of the three beluga whales. Terry Keschner, News Radio 105.9 WBBM.
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9: A frightening warning from Bill Gates, co-founder of Microsoft. He told NBC News that artificial intelligence is so powerful right now, it could drive events that could cause a billion deaths, saying, quote, "There's never been a weapon as powerful as the combination of people with ill intent using the latest AI tools." He's urging law enforcement and regulators to set up safeguards and monitor AI. Consumer sentiment this month down to a four-month low on worries about rising inflation. But with Iran proposing a plan to end the war, reopen the Strait of Hormuz, and restart nuclear talks, stocks shot higher. The Dow up 479 points, a nearly 1% gain. The Nasdaq up 129, the S&P up 39, and oil was lower, closing just above $92 a barrel, sending shares of airlines and cruise operators higher. And so many investors want to put money into next Tuesday's initial public stock offering for the smart ring maker Aura. There are four times as many orders for shares as there are shares available. With business at 23 and 53 from the Bloomberg Newsroom, Tom Busby, News Radio 105.9 WBBM.
3: We've got a stalled semi now on I-80, a busy Friday afternoon commute. We'll check in with Neil coming up. It's 4:50.
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14: 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She says she's preparing for the holiday rush.
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3: It's 4:58. Traffic and weather together on the 8th. It's been a busy Friday so far. How are things moving, Neil Fiorito?
0: Well, I-80 right now in Joliet. Still really heavy eastbound from Hobel to Pass Larkin. A stalled semi sitting in the left lane. You could use US-6 to avoid it. Then you have slow spots from the Grange Road to I-57. Heavy westbound on I-80 from Briggs to Chicago Street. Further to the east on 8094 through northwest Indiana, you have traffic on both sides. On the Illinois tollways, the tri-state northbound remains heavy past the Hinsdale Oasis to pass North Avenue, but a crash in that area now gone. We have some Chicago White Sox traffic building on the Dan Ryan outbound, getting heavy in spots from the Jane Byrne interchange to 35th. White Sox and the Rockies at Wright Field starting up at 640, a 30-minute ride outbound, 25 in from the merge into downtown. Eden's coming in 37. You're 23 on the way out to Lake Cook Road. Delays on both sides now. The Kennedy inbound about an hour 20 from O'Hare in, 45 off the junction. Kennedy out 27 to Montrose. You'll save about 3 in the express lanes, 47 to head out to O'Hare. The Eisenhower inbound at an hour 32 at I-90 into downtown. You're 50 in for Mannheim. Out to Mannheim 47, an hour 10 to I-90. On the Stevenson, close to an hour to and from 355. Over on 57, you're about 23 in, 20 minutes out. Bishop Ford is 27 to drive out to 8094. Nothing major on DuSable Lakeshore Drive, just a lot of traffic on the lakefront. 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
3: All right, Neil, thank you. Going to be a great weekend weather-wise. Partly cloudy tonight, a low of 55. A nice start to our weekend tomorrow. Partly sunny with a high of 70. Sunny and pleasant Sunday, a high again around 70. Right now, 64 at both airports.
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16: This is Bernie Tafoya. Governor Pritzker pushes for regulation of data centers and not a statewide moratorium on them.
3: A final vote at City Hall to authorize the sale of Chicago's parking meter contract pushed to next week. Plus, Iran teases a possible reopening of the Strait of Hormuz. Sports: Cubs in action again after losing game one of a doubleheader in Boston. Their game moves till Sunday in Florida because of the nor'easter, and the Sox hosting the Rockies tonight.
9: I'm Tom Busby at Bloomberg. Wall Street sees big gains today on rising hopes for an end to the

0: Or against Iran. The Dow up 479 points. The NASDAQ up 129. The S&P added 39.
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2: From ABC News, I'm Mike Dubusky. Iran's foreign minister says his country will reopen the Strait of Hormuz if the U.S. agrees to a number of measures, including an end to the naval blockade. It comes as the conflict around that crucial waterway continues to drive up prices.
3: There were some glimmers of hope yesterday. About 60 commercial ships traversed the Strait of Hormuz, according to a U.S. official, most of them coordinating their movements with the U.S. military. That's the highest volume of crude oil to go through that critical waterway since July, but experts say it would need to be sustained for months to bring prices down. Meantime, mortgage rates just passed 7%, their highest since January of last year, driven up in part due to concerns about inflation tied to that war and the size of the federal debt.
2: ABC's Jay O'Brien. The Supreme Court is allowing the Trump administration to use Social Security data to upgrade a federal database in an effort to identify non-citizens and ineligible voters, despite concerns about its reliability.
4: The justices, in a 6-3 ruling, allowed the Department of Homeland Security to use a massive federal database to screen voter records for non-citizens. The ruling is a win for President Donald Trump, who sought to increase the federal government's role in the midterm elections, but previously faced roadblocks from the Supreme Court. The ruling comes less than 2 weeks after the Supreme Court blocked Trump's effort to place restrictions on mail-in voting. Peter Harlamus, ABC News.
2: A major nor'easter is expected to blow through much of the Mid-Atlantic and New England area this weekend. ABC's Sophie Flay has more.
5: In New Jersey, roads already flooded along the coast. Lifeguards warning people, stay out of the water.
6: That's obviously not safe to swim at all.
5: Downpours in Virginia triggering flash flooding Wednesday. Drivers stranded in Norfolk.
2: States of emergency are going into effect across New York and New Jersey right now, where events like this weekend's Global Citizen Festival have been canceled. 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
1: It is 5:03, Friday, the 25th day of September. Good evening. Thanks for joining us. Tonight, I'm Lisa Fielding. We have 63 degrees, cloudy skies, going to be about 55 tonight, then a beautiful weekend on tap. All the details, the AccuWeather 5-day forecast coming up at 5:15. But first at 5, Governor Pritzker calling for regulation of data centers. This is months after slowing down or stopping their growth by restricting tax incentives. The story from WBBM's Bernie Tafoya.
11: Governor Pritzker says he wants the state legislature to pass the proposed Power Act in November. It would regulate data centers, not ban them. Many people are opposed to them because they use so much water and electricity and are noisy. Pritzker says regulations should require them to bring their own power and water.
12: We want them to bring their own closed-loop water systems so they're not taking away from and increasing the cost of water for people who live in the area.
11: Pritzker also says regulations should require transparency and giving people a say in whether a data center should be built in their area. He says some communities want them, which is one reason he says he's against imposing a statewide moratorium and would rather see the legislature act. Bernie Tafoya, News Radio, 105.9 WBBM.
1: Action on Chicago's parking meter deal deferred till next week. The agreement would mean hundreds of millions of dollars in municipal revenue over the next several years. The proposed deal includes a $75 million payment when the sale between private parties involves closes, plus a revenue share over the next 57 years of that contract. A shelter in place was ordered today in

0: far southwest suburbs. It has now been lifted, though, after police resolved a domestic disturbance.
1: Oswego police were called to the home on Colchester Drive twice overnight. First, for a verbal fight in which they helped a woman leave. The second time, for a man calling 911 for medical assistance. Once officers returned to the home, the man threatened to shoot them before a gunshot was heard. The Kendall County Special Response and SWAT teams were called to the scene, and after hours of negotiations, the man was taken into custody. Oswego police say no injuries were reported. Haley Hansen, News Radio 105.9 WBBM.
0: A DuPage County jury found a former Bellwood man guilty of a murder in Naperville in a trial that began 5 years ago.
2: The incident started with a transaction in a parking lot in Naperville. Then 20-year-old Robert Chapman Jones was buying a gun from 18-year-old Corian Davis and was trying to shortchange him, according to prosecutors. There was a struggle and Davis was shot in the head. Another man Davis was with was shot in the leg. They sped away, so did Chapman Jones. Police only found shell casings and about $100 in the parking lot. Soon after, the wounded men were found by police in Aurora. Corian Davis later died. Chapman Jones was arrested the next day and has been held ever since. A woman he was with, Desiree Gray, who had also been charged with first-degree murder for being present, took a plea deal last year and is serving 12 years. Mike Krauser, News Radio, 105.9 WBBM.
0: Well, the storms that hit Chicago over the summer are still being felt in the city's trees.
3: David Horvath is with Davey Tree Expert Company. He says just because a tree did not get knocked down by summer storms or chopped down in the aftermath doesn't mean it's stable.
4: Get out there, inspect those trees. Look for limbs that are, you know, have brown crispy leaves on them, because they shouldn't have brown crispy leaves on them right now. They should either have green leaves or leaves that are transitioning to yellow or oranges or reds. That's what we want to see.
5: David, I'm looking at a tree right now that looks like it has had a couple of limbs cut off, and you know, it's really sad, but then again, it looks like the limbs that might fall and, you know, crack you on the head have been taken off.
4: Correct. Yep. So it is definitely in a safer position, but still it's still a good time to have that tree assessed. Like I say, I mean, that's a good indicator. Like, that tree has gone through a stressful event. What things or actions can we do to help that tree recover?
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0: Well, today, 925, September 25th, is Dolly Day, and Pace is celebrating the holiday with the launch of a new little lending library program designed to encourage reading, sharing, and connection across the community's Pace services. The transit agency will install little lending libraries at 6 locations. Passengers will have a simple way to take a book, leave a book, and help make reading more accessible for readers of all day. Dolly Day observed today as a playful nod to Parton Song. 925 library locations can be found on the Pace's website. 5:08 now, traffic and weather together on the 8th. Been a busy day, Neil Fiorito.
6: To be, especially on the Eisenhower in both directions. You're stopped in traffic on the inbound side from Beesterfield to 355. Not stopped, but moving very slowly. Route 83 to Harlem really backed up as well. Laramie into the Jane Byrne interchange. A final delay, hour and a half from I-90 into downtown. 55 off from Mannheim. Going outbound on the Ike, you're at 42 to Mannheim Road. An hour 5 to I-90. Eden's coming in 37, 23. Out to Lake Cook Road, you have delays outbound in spots from the Kennedy to pass Toohey Avenue. Delays on the Kennedy inbound stop and go from Canfield to pass to Wintrust, Mirror on your North Avenue, and into the Jane Byrne interchange. Hour 18 from O'Hare in, 45 off the Edens. Outbound on the Kennedy getting a little bit better, 27 to Montrose. You save 3 in the Express, 47 to head out to O'Hare. On the Stevenson outbound, your ride's getting better. About 37 now to the Tri-State, under an hour to 355. You're now at 50, 1 hour in from the Veterans Tollway to DeSable Lakeshore Drive. The Dan Ryan about 25 minutes in. Outbound heavy in spots from the Jane Byrne interchange to 35th. A lot of Sox fans heading to Wrigley Field to watch the White Sox play the Rockies at 6:40. You're about 28 minutes out. 57, 23 in, 20 outbound. Bishop Ford out to 8094, 27. 20 in from 8094 to the Dan Ryan. Along the lakefront on DuSable Lakeshore Drive, heavy traffic northbound. This is Roosevelt up to Monroe, and then stop and go again from Navy Pier to Chicago Avenue. Heavy southbound on DuSable Lakeshore Drive, passing Fullerton to Chicago Avenue. Heavy through Graham Park and between 53rd and 57th. On the tollways, our heaviest delay, the Tri-State South, in spots from Willow down to Ogden. Delays along I-80 continue through Joliet either way. Eastbound at Larkin, a stalled semi now gone. Further to the east on 8094, you do have some traffic on both sides of 8094 in northwest Indiana. From the Metro Traffic Center, next report, 518, News Radio 105.9 WBBM.
0: Partly cloudy tonight, a low of 55, partly sunny, and a nice start to the weekend tomorrow with a high around 70. 63 at O'Hare, 64 Midway. We have 63 in Wheeling. It's 510.
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0: Report from COPA says a Chicago police officer should be fired.
1: Alberto Rodriguez, a Chicago police officer, is accused of sexually and physically assaulting a young woman multiple times in 2019. That's according to a civilian Office of Police Accountability report obtained by the Chicago Sun-Times. After allegedly suffering one assault following a dinner with the Chicago cop, the woman describes being held against her will in a separate incident by Rodriguez in his home. When officers arrived, oversight officials say he was handcuffed but not arrested. The report says former Chicago Police Superintendent Larry Snelling agreed with COPA's findings, and Rodriguez now faces termination. Mallory Vorbroker, News Radio 105.9 WBBM.
0: Several Democratic minds from around the world will be gathering in Chicago this winter.
9: The Obama Foundation's 2026 Democracy Forum will take place at the Obama Presidential Center. According to the foundation, it will bring together leaders, practitioners, and young changemakers from around the world to discuss and examine trust as a social, emotional, cultural, and institutional force that holds democratic life together. This year's theme is Powering Democracy with Trust. The forum is scheduled for December 9th through the 11th and will culminate with keynote remarks from former President Obama. My Martinez, News Radio 105.9 WBBM.
0: Well, the city of Chicago working to provide proper seating for those waiting at bus stops.
10: The yellow and blue benches would not be mistaken for city bus benches, which are more robust to stand up to Chicago's weather. The wooden benches were built and installed without permits near Damon and Thomas, as well as Division and Oakley in Ukrainian Village, by members of the Northwest Neighborhood Alliance. The Sun-Times reports Alderman Daniel Espada's office plans to remove and replace them with ones that meet city code. The advocacy group is happy to hear about the first ward's intentions and voted this week to build three more benches in Humboldt Park next month. Nancy Hardy, News Radio 105.9 WBBM.
0: And a fundraising tradition returns this weekend as the 2026 Plane Pull celebrates its 18th year. More than 110 teams across five divisions will compete at O'Hare in the event tomorrow morning by pulling a United Airlines 737 plane as quickly as possible over a distance of 12 feet. Participating teams must raise at least $1,000 to enter. All proceeds benefit Special Olympics Illinois. Quite a sight. It's 5:13, a great weekend on tap. Details coming up.
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2: 515, the AccuWeather five-day forecast, sponsored by Four Seasons Heating, Air Conditioning, Plumbing, Sewer, and Electric. Looks like a great weekend on tap, John Furyk.
3: Yeah, absolutely. It's really about as nice as you could ask for the first weekend of fall. Partly cloudy for tonight. We'll dip back to 55, and then sunshine mixing with some clouds for tomorrow. Really a beautiful afternoon. A high up near 70, mostly clear tomorrow night, down to 53. Sunday, pretty much a carbon copy. A mixture of clouds and sun. High up near 70 looks pretty good if you're heading out to Medina the next couple of days for the President's Cup. And we'll see nice weather continue Monday and Tuesday, even a little bit warmer. Mostly sunny Monday, high 75. Tuesday, partly sunny, high 74. Right now, Lakefront 62, Midway 64, 63, Dunning, O'Hare 63. Going out of 55. I'm AccuWeather meteorologist John Furyk.
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4: Yeah, already weird weekend, getting weirder for the Cubs. So the Cubs were scheduled to play a game, of the third game of a three-game weekend series against Boston in Boston tomorrow, but because of the expected weather in the Northeast this weekend, that game has been rescheduled to Sunday in Florida. It'll be a 2:05 first pitch at Tropicana Field. That's where the Rays play. Again, on Sunday, there will be no game between the Cubs and Red Sox tomorrow. Meanwhile, right now, those two teams are playing game two of a doubleheader in Boston after the Cubs lost the first game of the doubleheader 4-3. Game two is in the bottom of the third right now. No outs and no runs for either team so far. David Peterson is still on the mound right now for the Cubs. He's through two total innings, has given up just one hit with a walk and three strikeouts. Some positive news for the Cubs in game one. Alex Bregman was back in the lineup. He did go 0-for-4 with a strikeout. He's not in the lineup for game two, but remember, he took that foul ball in his face last weekend, so good to see him back in the lineup already. Meanwhile, the White Sox are at home versus the Rockies tonight, looking to try and find a way to win the division this weekend after they clinched a playoff spot yesterday. Sox are currently one game behind Cleveland in the American League Central. The Guardians are taking on the Royals in Kansas City this weekend. The White Sox send Sean Burke to the mound tonight. First pitch at 6:40 down at Wrigley Field. And the Bears welcome the Eagles to town on Monday night. They'll try and force quarterback Jalen Hurts into making some mistakes. Not an easy task, according to defensive coordinator Dennis Allen.
5: The challenge with him is, A, he's played the quarterback position for a long time in our league, so he's seen a lot of football. And then when it doesn't work out the way he maybe anticipated it to work out, he's got the ability to create with his feet. I think that's what really makes him really, really challenging.
4: And the Bears still aren't sure officially which quarterback they're going to start on Monday, but it is looking more and more like it'll be Case Keenum. With Sports at 16 and 46, I'm 104.3. 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
6: Not good on I-80 in Joliet. It looks like another crash. Actually, this is in Tinley Park. My apologies. Westbound passing Harlem Avenue. Word of a crash blocking at least a lane. Pretty jammed up from I-57 and a gaper's delay coming eastbound on I-80. As you head further east to northwest Indiana on 8094, backups westbound in spots from Broadway to Kennedy. Eastbound heavy delays from the Bishop Ford to pass Broadway. And a delay on 65 if you're northbound around US 30. You have some road work set up there in the left lane. Expressways on the Illinois side. Travel time on the Edens getting a little better coming inbound. Now 38 minutes, you're 23 to drive out to Lake Cook Road. Kennedy actually getting a little bit better too with your travel time inbound. Still about an hour 18 in, 43 to drive out to the airport. Eisenhower's an hour and a half coming in from I-90 to the Jane Burnt Interchange. Not getting better. Going out an hour 3 to the Jane Addams Tollway. Stevenson Expressway 1 hour in, you're 50 to drive out to the 355 area. On the Dan Ryan, more traffic than normal. normal outbound from the Jane Byrne Interchange to 35th. White Sox traffic, they're taking on the Rockies at Wright Field at 6:40. 28 out, you're 25 in. 57 coming inbound, 23 minutes from I-80 into the Dan Ryan. 20 minutes outbound, the Bishop Ford at 27 out and 20 minutes in. DuSable Lake Shore Drive, pretty typical backups on either side. No lane blockage problems. Same story on the tollways. It looks like some of them are starting to ease a little bit too. 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The fun should start before you even get there. Skip the traffic, avoid the stress, and let Metra take you to concerts, festivals, brunch, and more. Sit back, relax, and enjoy the ride. Metra, drive less, do more. 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
2: Neil, thank you. Partly cloudy tonight, a low of 55, partly sunny and nice. Tomorrow, Sunday, Monday, Tuesday, looks good. Dry, warmer, with a high around 70 to 75 degrees. Right now, 63 at O'Hare, 64 Midway, 62 Lakefront at 520. Our top story this hour, the sale of Chicago's controversial parking meter contract pushed back a bit. Alderman electing to table a final vote on the deal until next week. We'll have the details coming up at 531. Leaders in Northwest Indiana want to get to the bottom of the cause of last summer's power outages.
7: The Indiana Utility Regulatory Commission is formally investigating NIPSCO's handling of the power outages that came after the severe storms in Northwest Indiana. Hundreds of thousands of people didn't have power for weeks, especially in Gary, LaPorte, and Pulaski counties. WNDU reports the investigation is going to look into several things, including the number of customers who had outages, also what sort of damage happened to infrastructure, and what the restoration efforts were like. Officials will look at how NIPSCO is preparing for these sorts of weather events. Cisco Cotto, News Radio 105.9, WBBM.
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8: 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I'm Dr. Jessica Bender from Loyola Medicine with Healthy Eating. The underlying cause of most painful periods is thought to be inflammation. This means that eating any foods that reduce inflammation and increases blood flow to the uterus may help women find some relief during their cycle. Specifically, eat foods with omega-3 fatty acids. 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Eating healthy foods and staying active throughout your life, not just during your period, can also help reduce inflammation overall. 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I'm Dr. Jessica Bender for News Radio 105.9 WBBM.
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11: Holly Market, the prediction market, has been laying down odds on bank failures, even for big names like Wells Fargo and Bank of America, which is catching the eye of bank regulators and lawmakers. They're worried that the irresponsible contracts it's putting out and that people are betting on could grow in volume and eventually fuel a real-world run on one of those banks. Iran proposing a plan to end the war, reopen the Strait of Hormuz, and restart nuclear talks. And with that, the Dow shot up nearly 1% today, 479 points. The Nasdaq added 129, the S&P was up 39, and oil down to about $92 a barrel. The Trump administration weighing alternatives to imposing an ill-advised ban on diesel exports to bring prices down from their record highs, giving relief to farmers and truckers. One suggestion, have states eliminate their tax. And the Canadian unit of Kraft teaming up with Canada's Sally Soda brand on a beverage that brings together cream soda and Kraft mac and cheese.
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2: And we've got a crash on I-80, and that's causing all kinds of delays. We'll check in with Neil coming up.
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2: 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Friday delays, Neil?
6: Yeah, and we have some traffic in Tinley Park on the westbound side of I-80, but some good news, a crash we had around Harlem Avenue, now gone. Those delays do continue. You have some backups on either side through Joliet as well. In northwest Indiana, tie-ups on 8094 in both directions, and I-65 northbound, heavy at US 30 through the work zone where the left lane is closed. On the area expressways, a lot more traffic than you're used to seeing on the Dan Ryan outbound from the Jane Byrne Interchange to 35th Street. White Sox traffic, the Sox and the Rockies at Wright Field starting up at 640. 27 outbound, you save a couple minutes in the express lanes. 27 inbound, it's a little slower in the express on the inbound Ryan. Eden's travel times in, 35, 23 out. On the Kennedy inbound, an hour 18 from O'Hare to downtown. 47 off the Eden's. Headed out 24 to Montrose. You save a couple in the express lanes. 42 to drive out to O'Hare. The Eisenhower inbound, an hour 25 from I-90 and 52 in from Mannheim. Traffic pretty heavy passing Higgins to 355. Spotty delays from York into downtown. Outbound delays western to 25th and Higgins to I-90. 38 minutes to Mannheim and hour drive to the Jane Addams. Stevenson inbound heavy in spots from Lamont Road to Kedzie and near the Dan Ryan. Hour 3 in from the Veterans, 45 in from the Tri-State. Going out to 355 in full, about 48 minutes. Over on I-57, expect delays on both sides, 23 in, 20 minutes out. Bishop Ford outbound 27, you're 20 in from 80-94. DeSable Lake Shore Drive is pretty packed on either side through the Gold Coast. Heavy traffic through Grand Park either way, and southbound delays take you through Hyde Park. From the Metro Traffic Center, next report, 538, News Radio 105.9, WBBM.
2: 63 degrees now at 529.
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2: It's 5:30. Happy Friday. I'm Lisa Fielding. Thanks for joining us. Here are the top stories on News Radio WBBM.
8: I'm Mallory Vorbroker. City aldermen hit the pause button on new ownership for Chicago's parking meter system.
2: Nearly a dozen current and former Ford Heights Village leaders are charged with felonies tied to misappropriation of public funds.
17: This is Mike Krauser. Multiple felony charges, including attempted murder, are filed against a man alleged to have attacked a woman and her daughter with a knife in their Plainfield home last week.
2: Plus, China's President Xi heads home after 3 days of meeting with President Trump. Sports: Cubs battling the Red Sox after losing game one of a doubleheader in Boston, and the Sox hosting Colorado this week. Weekend in business.
11: Wall Street ends higher on renewed hopes for a proposal from Iran to end the war and reopen the Strait of Hormuz. The Dow today shooting up 479 points. The NASDAQ up 129. The S&P up 39. I'm Tom Busby at Bloomberg.
2: 63 degrees. Cloudy skies now at Chicago. 531. The news sponsored by North Light Theater. A decision delayed by the city council on the sale of the city's parking meters. That decision delayed until next week. The latest now from WBBM's Mallory Vorbroker.
8: Chicago aldermen were expected to vote on a measure authorizing the transfer of ownership of the city's parking meters to Stone Peak Partners in a special meeting held at City Hall. However, the vote was blocked, a procedural move, says downtown alderman Bill Conway.
18: Frankly, we've negotiated a deal that's going to provide $130 to $140 million of value to taxpayers in present value terms. So this procedural move, it's not really clear why they did it, but we'll be ready to go to approve it on Tuesday.
8: Under the revised deal, Stone Peak would pay the city $75 million plus 5% of calculated net income for the remainder of the concession. If the meters are sold again, Chicago gets 2% of the sale price. The agreement also requires Stone Peak to sell an airline that carried out deportation flights. Mallory Vorbroker, News Radio 105.9 WBBM.
2: In Ford Heights, 79 felony counts filed by the Illinois Attorney General against South Suburban Village of Ford Heights officials for what were being called exorbitant spending habits.
19: The charges, which include theft of governmental property and official misconduct, were filed after a search warrant was executed at Ford Heights Municipal Hall Thursday. The Attorney General alleges the 11 individuals used municipal funds to pay for airfare and hotel accommodations while on personal vacations at casinos. The group is a mix of current and former elected officials and employees of the village, including former Ford Heights Mayor Annie Coulter. The defendants are scheduled for arraignment on September 30th. Haley Hansen, News Radio 105.9 WBBM.
2: In Plainfield, a man is charged with attempted murder. Attempted to murder a woman and her daughter in her home last week.
17: It was last Thursday night when police responded to a report of a woman screaming at a house on Potomac Drive. They arrived to find the woman and her 13-year-old daughter outside bleeding from knife wounds. The woman was slashed in the neck. A man identified as 39-year-old Gurcharan Singh was still inside. He surrendered after a standoff that lasted several hours. The woman told police before she and her daughter ran out of the house, she saw him cutting himself. His mugshot shows stitches on a wound on his neck. The woman also was reported to have said, "It was like that chainsaw massacre. He just started chopping away at me." Police called it a domestic incident that started with a verbal argument. Mike Krauser, News Radio, 105.9 WBBM.
2: Investigation underway at the University of Wisconsin-Madison after a disturbing incident of hazing.
20: Madison, Wisconsin police received an anonymous tip Wednesday night and went to the Alpha Epsilon Pi fraternity and found 30 partially clothed males in the basement. They were covered in food, condiments, and other liquids. Most of them were 18 years old. Police say several of them had been physically assaulted. Two 20-year-olds were arrested, charged with hazing and disorderly conduct. The university University of Wisconsin is also investigating. A spokesperson for the National Office of Alpha Epsilon Pi Fraternity released a statement to WBBM saying hazing is a betrayal of everything that the fraternity stands for and is cooperating with the investigation. Terry Keschner, News Radio 105.9 WBBM.
2: 5:34, the Chinese president heading home after his three-day visit to the U.S., and where he and President Trump held several meetings. ABC's Karen Travers tells us there are new insights into the talks between the two leaders. And was it what President Trump had to say about it?
0: He was asked if he thought there'd be progress in the Strait of Hormuz, and the president said, I think we're going to do great. Now, it's notable, the president has not mentioned Iran in his public comments during the state visit. That was the first time he even acknowledged it. But earlier today, his ambassador to China, David Perdue, was on Fox News, and he indicated that the president did put some pressure on the Chinese president behind closed doors, something that Republican lawmakers have been calling for.
2: The Chinese president said he expects that he and President Trump will meet two more times this year. Meantime, Iranian officials say they have presented a deal to the U.S. through mediators that would at least reopen the Strait of Hormuz within the week.
21: Iran's foreign minister told a group of reporters that the conditions for reopening the strait are, quote, nothing more than the terms included in a temporary agreement President Trump signed back in June. But with President Trump taking a defiant tone about the conflict during his speech to the UN General Assembly this week.
22: Do I drive them into hell with no chance of survival and no hope of future greatness or generations?
21: It's unclear if the Trump administration would entertain the terms proposed by Iran, which include lifting the U.S. naval blockade, waiving oil sanctions, and observing a ceasefire that would include Lebanon. Peter Haralambos, ABC News, New York.
2: New England are facing a stormy weekend.
23: A powerful nor'easter is headed toward the East Coast. It's expected to bring strong winds, coastal flooding, and heavy rain.
24: We lost over 5 feet of embankment.
23: The storm already passed by Mark Mamorelli's house along the Delaware coast.
24: A little bit of rain, but as the tide rose, the wind got stronger.
23: The strongest winds are headed for Cape Cod, Martha's Vineyard, and Nantucket. Emily Boardman lives in Providence, Rhode Island.
25: Honestly, this time of year is a lot of locals' favorites. We really love coming out, seeing the wild weather. Sometimes, perhaps ill-advised, we'll still be out on the beach watching the waves.
23: Public ferry services between Cape Cod, Martha's Vineyard, and Nantucket are experiencing widespread cancellations. Ed Sheeran's two concerts this weekend in Foxborough, Massachusetts, have been canceled. The Boston Red Sox moved up one of their weekend games by 2 days in hopes of avoiding any rainouts. I'm Ed Donahue.
2: Yep, and the Cubs will be playing the Red Sox in Tampa over the weekend instead of on the East Coast. It's 5:37 coming up. Another look at your traffic, weather, and low gas prices next.
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2: 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In Bridgeview, the Pilot on Harlem and 75th has gas for $4.59. Still to come.
3: This is Nancy Hardy. A federal prosecutor accused of misconduct in the Broadview 6 case is finally speaking out in court documents.
2: That story in a moment, but first 5:38, time to check in on the roads on this Friday. Here's Neil Fiorito.
6: Usually really busy on the Bishop Ford outbound because of construction. Now we have a stall outbound passing the Steel Bridge in the center lane. Traffic is stop and go past 115th. You're 34 out, 23 minutes to drive in. In the north suburbs along the Edens, delays in both directions. Coming inbound, a 35-minute trip to the Kennedy. You're 23 outbound. Kennedy ends at hour 18 from O'Hare in, 47 off the junction. The turnaround trip is 24 to Montrose. Hop in the express to save a couple of minutes. 42 to head out to O'Hare. Eisenhower inbound at an hour 25 from I-90 into the Jane Byrne interchange. 52 if you're driving in from Mannheim. The outbound side of 290 is 38 to Mannheim Road. An hour drive to the Jane Addams. Stevenson inbound an hour 3. 56 out to 355. Dan Ryan coming in 25 minutes. Outbound traffic heavy leaving downtown out to 35th.

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1: Has retired from the Justice Department. The Sun-Times reports those attorneys say the longtime federal prosecutor owns her mistakes, and they say U.S. Attorney Andrew Boutros directed her back in October to get an expedited transcript of the grand jury proceedings that failed to secure an indictment. Boutros has told federal judge April Perry he received it, but doesn't remember reading it and only learned of problems in the case in late April. Judge Perry is set to hear about potential sanctions and prosecutorial misconduct next week. Nancy Hardy, News Radio 105.9 WBBM.
2: Security deficiencies have been highlighted at the Utah University where Charlie Kirk was killed last year.
3: A new report released by Utah Valley University on Charlie Kirk's assassination last year says Kirk's Turning Point USA organization insisted that Kirk speak outdoors despite security concerns. The report also says the university did not conduct a formal security assessment or properly assess dangers, did not create a written event action plan, and deferred critical decision-making to Turning Point USA. The external independent review says there was no clear coordination between Kirk's private security team and external law enforcement partners. I'm Lisa Dwyer.
2: At the editor's desk, Patrick Rushman and later Cameron Costanzo. Our writer is Mark Friedman. Our assistant producer is Rachel Duckett. Our traffic producer, Anton Peters. And broadcast managing editor is Zach Weber.
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7: Heading downpours, hail, damaging winds, even a tornado.
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11: 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What if you start with two Sonos speakers just to see how it feels? What if you really like how it feels and you become a Sonos person who can't stop saying to their friends, "What if you start with two Sonos speakers just to see how it feels?" 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
4: Well, when it rains, it pours. And in musician Ed Sheeran's case, the saying is both literal and figurative. 2 weeks after his tour dropped rapper Macklemore from his lineup and most other openers then dropped out, Sheeran is now canceling two of his concerts in Massachusetts because of the impending nor'easter. Refunds will be provided to people with tickets. It is the latest disruption to the English pop star's Troubled Loop World Tour. And yodeling fans in Austria have found an unusual practicing location for their sessions, an underground parking garage in the city of Graz. The garage offers acoustic conditions similar to the Alps, and a cultural organization promoting traditional folk music is making use of it. The group has been holding performances and classes in similarly unusual places in an effort to keep the tradition both alive and accessible. Yodeling emerged centuries ago as a way of communicating in the Alps. 5:46, time for sports, sponsored by EOCGolf.com, and here's Adam.
5: Thanks, Lisa. So the Cubs game tomorrow against the Red Sox, scheduled to be in Boston, is being rescheduled to Sunday in Florida. That's due to the weather about to hit the Northeast. It'll be a 2:05 first pitch at Tropicana Field on Sunday. No game between the Cubs and Red Sox tomorrow. Meanwhile, the Cubs and Red Sox are playing game two of their doubleheader in Boston today. That game is in the top of the fifth inning. No runs yet for either team. David Peterson still on the mound for the Cubs. Four innings so far, three hits allowed, just a walk and five strikeouts. The Cubs started that game a game and a half behind the Padres for the top wildcard spot in the National League after they lost the first game of the doubleheader 4-3. The White Sox are at home tonight against the Rockies, aiming to try and win the division this weekend after they clinched a playoff spot last night. Sean Burke on the mound for the Southsiders this evening, first pitch at 6:40. And the Bears still won't say who their quarterback's going to be on Monday night against the Eagles, but it is looking more and more likely it's going to be third-string quarterback Case Keenum. Both Caleb Williams and Tyson Bagent missed practice again today. A little bit of other injury news for the Bears today. Running back Kyle Manungai back on the field after he missed practice yesterday. Kicker Kyle Santos missed his second practice in a row. He has some sort of hip injury. With sports at 16:46, I'm 104.3. 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
4: All right, Adam, lots going on. Thanks so much. 5:48, lots going on the roads too, Neil Fiorito.
6: Yeah, we do have some delays here and there, but we're starting to ease on some of the expressways and on the tollways. Northwest Indiana, not bad, just some delays on 80-94. Let's start in the north suburbs along the Edens with a travel time inbound of 35 minutes. Traffic is heavy before Tower to Skokie Boulevard and Dempster to the junction. Going outbound, you have slow spots from the Kennedy to pass Toohey Avenue. Past that, you're free to go. 23 minutes to Lake Cook Road. Kennedy inbounds about an hour, 20 from O'Hara and 47 off the junction. Up on 24 to Montrose, make that. If you're headed out to O'Hara, plan on 42 minutes. The Eisenhower ends an hour 25 from I-90 into downtown. A lot of traffic coming in. 52 in for Mannheim. Out to Mannheim, 38 minutes. 1 hour to drive to the Jane Addams Tollway. Stevenson, a little over an hour in from the Veterans Tollway to the lakefront. 45 to drive in from the Tri-State. Stevenson outbound, 26 to Cicero Avenue, the midway exit, 36 to the Tri-State, 56 to 355. White Sox traffic still taking over the Ryan outbound from the Jane Byrne interchange to 35th. You have the Sox and the Rockies at Ray Field at 640. 28 out, you're 25 to drive in. 57 inbound, 25, just 18 out to I-80. Delays on both sides of the Bishop Ford. It looks like a stall we had outbound at the Steel Bridge has been cleared. Still 30 minutes out, you're 23 minutes in. DuSable Lake Shore Drive, traffic on either side driving through the Gold Coast. You have some backups through Grand Park and into Hyde Park southbound as well. Your next report's coming up at 5:58. 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
7: WBBM Accu with a forecast. Some clouds for tonight, down to 55, then partly sunny and nice for tomorrow. The high up near 70, mostly clear tomorrow night, down to 53. Nice again on Sunday, up near 70. Right now, Lakefront 62, Midway 64, 63 Lake Villa. O'Hare 63 going down to 55. I'm AccuWeather meteorologist John Fury.
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4: A guilty verdict in a 5.5-year-old Kane County murder case.
8: A Kane County jury has found 46-year-old Rodolfo Madrigal guilty of killing 29-year-old Andrew Contreras in January 2021. The murder happened in Montgomery on a Route 30 ramp. Madrigal drove up to Contreras' car and fired several times with a handgun. A friend of the victim and Contreras' young son were also in the car, but they were not physically injured. It wasn't until more than a year and a half later that the Kane County Major Crimes Task Force and Montgomery Police were able to make a case and prove Madrigal had pulled the trigger. The Kane County State's Attorney's Office says Madrigal faces a minimum of 45 years in prison. Bernie Tafoya, News Radio, 105.9 WBBM.
4: Celebrities and New York City politicians were among over 100 people arrested during protests outside of the United Nations this week.
9: Actor Susan Sarandon was arrested Thursday during protests outside the United Nations ahead of a speech by Israeli Prime Minister Benjamin Netanyahu. Caleb Herron and Emmy winner Hannah Einbinder, who played Ava on the HBO show Hacks, were among dozens led away in zip ties by the NYPD as officers worked to clear First Avenue. Also arrested, several members of New York City Council. Elliot Page and Cynthia Nixon were spotted in the crowd. Some of the protesters wore T-shirts reading, "Fund people, not bombs." In a social media post, Einbinder said, "If the pictures of my friends and me getting arrested in protest of Netanyahu's shameful visit to New York draw attention to anything, let it be to the devastating genocidal war Israel is waging." I'm Jennifer King.
4: New Jersey's lieutenant governor has been asked to resign over ethics and sexual harassment violations.
10: New Jersey's Governor Mikey Sherrill is calling on Lieutenant Governor Dale Caldwell to resign by Friday after a law firm hired by her office concluded he behaved inappropriately around women. The firm's report published earlier this week found that Caldwell violated the state's policy prohibiting discrimination in the workplace. In a statement, Sherrill says Caldwell's ethical lapses continued despite multiple warnings and trainings. Caldwell's lawyer disputes the allegations, calling the investigation a one-sided operation that did not include necessary due process. Sherrill cannot fire Caldwell, but the New Jersey governor does have the power to remove him from certain responsibilities. I'm Marcela Sanchez.
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15: Iranian negotiators proposing a 7-day plan to end the war with the U.S., reopen the Strait of Hormuz, and resume nuclear talks. Now, there's no word on a U.S. response, but Wall Street seemed to like it, with stocks shooting higher and oil ending lower. At the close, the Dow was up 479 points, a 1% gain. The Nasdaq adding 129, the S&P up 39, both 0.5% higher, and oil back down to around $92 a barrel. But with a gauge of consumer sentiment shooting higher on worries about inflation, the yield on 30-year government bonds rose to fresh multi-year highs, topping 5.5%. With Google's Gemini, OpenAI's ChatGPT, and Meta's new AI agent Muse, Microsoft will no longer make a co-pilot just for personal use. Instead, it'll merge its consumer and business versions into one and focus on corporate customers. And just in time for Halloween, the folks who make Hidden Valley Ranch are out with a black-colored, spooky ranch dressing.
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4: Good Friday commute, and it looks like a beautiful weekend. Weather forecast, both traffic and weather coming up next.
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6: It is 5:58. Time to check in one more time with Neil and the Friday traffic.
7: Couple of big delays on the Dan Ryan. We have a new crash in the express lanes on the Dan Ryan coming inbound at 47th. Two right lanes are blocked because of it. You want to stick with the local lanes on the inbound Ryan. Travel time 27 in from the merge. White Sox traffic on the way out. Brake lights from the Jane Byrne interchange to 35th Street. Sox and the Rockies at Rate Field at 640. 28 will get you out to the split. Now a new crash being reported on the Stevenson inbound passing Lamont Road. Traffic starting to jam up from 355. Hour 5 from the Veterans Inn. You're 48 in from the Tri-State. Going outbound 33 to 294 and 45 to 355. Eden's coming in a half hour, 23 to drive out to Lake Cook Road. Kennedy ends at hour 10 from O'Hare Inn, close to 40 on the way out to the airport. Eisenhower Inn at an hour 20 from I-90 into downtown. Headed out to the Jane Addams, you're at 50 minutes. I-57 with delays on both sides, 25 in, 18 out. On the Bishop Port, you're 32 outbound, 23 minutes in from 80-94. Nothing major on DuSable Lakeshore Drive or the tollways, just some backups. Be safe. Your next report's coming up at 6:08. 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
6: All right, Neil. Tonight, partly cloudy, a low of 55, a nice start to the weekend. Tomorrow, partly sunny skies, a high around 70. And then Sunday, another pleasant day, clouds and sun with a high near 70. Could reach 75 Monday and Tuesday. 63 at O'Hare right now, 62 Waukegan, 61 Lakefront.
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6: Coming up in the next half hour on News Radio WBBM, Governor Pritzker pushing for regulation on data centers in Illinois, not an outright state ban on them. 11 current and former Ford Heights officials face felony charges stemming from alleged misuse of funds. Plus, Iran hinting at a possible reopening of the Strait of Hormuz as soon as next week. Cubs battling the Red Sox after losing game one of a doubleheader. Sox host the Rockies. In business.
8: I'm Tom Busby at Bloomberg. Wall Street sees big gains today on rising hopes for an end to the war against Iran. The Dow up 479 points. The Nasdaq up 129. The S&P added 39.
6: It is 6 o'clock. Have a great weekend.
9: from ABC News. I'm Dave Pell.

0: after Iran's offer. Will the U.S. accept? ABC's Karen Travers at the White House.
1: Iran's foreign minister told journalists this week that his country has presented a plan through mediators that would reopen the Strait of Hormuz in 7 days. The foreign minister didn't spell out the steps the U.S. would have to take, but said they were similar to the memorandum of understanding the U.S. signed in June. That MOU called for an end to the war on all fronts, including a ceasefire in Lebanon, the lifting of the U.S. blockade, and the release of Iranian frozen assets. But that deal, signed with great fanfare by the president, fell apart within weeks.
0: Millions bracing for a nor'easter set to bear down on the East Coast, bringing with that heavy rain and strong winds that could cause power outages and major flight disruptions. New York City's Metropolitan Transit Authority's in prep mode, MTA Chair and CEO Jano Lieber.
2: They're clearing the drains, the vents, the catch basins, checking emergency generators in case of power outages.
0: A taste of what's headed to New York and North Carolina's Outer Banks, where the storm is fueling massive flooding. 19-foot waves have been recorded. President Trump praising his two-day summit with China's President Xi.
3: We've made great strides. Very positive for both countries.
0: Revealing little of what was actually said behind closed doors. Today, President Trump showing Xi the Constitution and Bill of Rights at the National Archives. New Jersey's embattled lieutenant governor stepping down amid allegations of sexual harassment and ethics violations. Dale Caldwell submitting his resignation, demanded by Governor Mikey Sherrill. The governor says the investigation found Caldwell failed to uphold the responsibilities of his office.
4: I hold the office of public service in incredibly high regard. Public service, holding the public trust, is a privilege, not a right.
0: And showed a pattern of inappropriate behavior, says the allegation. Caldwell has denied any wrongdoing. 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
9: It's 6:03 on Friday, September 25th, 2026. Good evening. I'm Haley Hansen. Thanks for joining us this weekend. It is 61 degrees along Chicago's lakefront. We've got cloudy skies. Our overnight lows will hang out in the 50s with a good deal of cloud coverage. Looking at your weekend, honestly, both days look lovely right now. We're going to have partly sunny skies with both days' highs at 70 degrees. After that, we're warming up. Luckily, it doesn't look like there's going to be any rain, but by Tuesday, we may see temps back in the mid-70s. AccuWeather is going to tell you all about it in the 5-day forecast coming up at 6:15. But first, our top local story here on News Radio WBBM. Governor Pritzker says he does not think imposing a moratorium on data centers in Illinois is the answer to issues surrounding the centers. WBBM's Bernie Tafoya explains.
10: Data centers consume huge amounts of water and electricity and generate lots of noise, too. And while Governor Pritzker has put a hold on tax breaks for data centers to slow down or stop their growth in Illinois, he says the answer lies with state lawmakers. He wants them to pass laws this fall to regulate data centers, including requiring them to account for all the water and power they use so they don't negatively impact communities. Also,
11: we want to make sure that people have their local say. There's transparency about the deals that are being done and that people have the ability to speak up if they don't want a data center in their communities.
10: The governor says some communities would welcome a data center and that they should be able to. But he says residents must be protected against rising water and electricity costs. Bernie Tavoya, News Radio, 105.9 WBBM.
9: Illinois' Attorney General has filed 79 felony counts against South Suburban Fort Heights officials for what he called exorbitant spending excursions. The charges include theft of governmental property and official misconduct. The Attorney General alleges the 11 individuals used municipal funds to pay for airfare and hotel accommodations while on personal vacations to casinos. The group is a mix of current and former elected officials and employees of the village, including former Ford Heights Mayor Annie Coulter. The defendants are scheduled for arraignment on September 30th. In a special meeting today, the full Chicago City Council deferred and published a deal to transfer ownership of the parking meter system to Stone Peak Partners. The Finance Committee approved the $2.5 billion agreement. Chicago Alderman Bill Conway says the deal is a win for taxpayers.
12: Considering we started with nothing, the fact that we are able to come to something that, has significant value to the taxpayers is great. And something else that we negotiated is, should the parking meters sell again, the city would be entitled to 2% of the purchase price.
9: Under the agreement, the city receives $75 million up front and a 5% of the cut of net profits from the meters, projected to generate more than $360 million over the next 57 years for pension funds. It's 6:06. A DuPage County murder case that started 5 years ago has ended with a guilty verdict.
13: 25-year-old Robert Chapman Jones was found guilty by a DuPage County jury of first-degree murder in the death of 18-year-old Corian Davis. Prosecutors say Chapman Jones was buying a gun from Davis. They met in a parking lot in Naperville. Davis told him he was short, didn't have the amount that they agreed to. There was a struggle, and Davis was shot in the head. Another man Davis was with was shot in the leg. When police arrived at the scene, they found only shell casings and cash. Soon after, a van the wounded men were in was located in Aurora. Chapman Jones was arrested the next day and has been held ever since. A woman he was with at the time, who was also charged with murder, took a plea deal, and she's serving 12 years. Mike Krauser, News Radio, 105.9 WBBM.
9: The Shedd Aquarium is sharing more information about the deaths of several beluga whales.
14: The Shedd Aquarium has conducted a post-mortem necropsy investigation into the deaths of rescued beluga whales Pikachu and Rain and longtime Shedd resident Beethoven. The Shedd says significant chronic gastrointestinal disease was discovered in 23-year-old Pikachu and 20-year-old Rain and was likely present before the whales recently arrived at Shedd. And there were AIDS-associated health changes in Beethoven, a whale that was 34 years old. There is no evidence of a shared infectious disease or common environmental factor connecting the deaths of all three beluga whales. Terry Keschner, News Radio 105.9 WBBM.
9: 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It's 6:08. Traffic and weather together on the 8s. What's going on, Abby Ryan?
15: All right, now, Haley, Eden's on the inbound side, a 27-minute ride, heavy from 2E to the Kennedy, outbound, slow spots, and that's from the Kennedy Junction on over to 2E. If you're on the rest of the roads, the outbound side of the Kennedy, 18 to Montrose, 38 to the airport, heavy from Ohio to Division and Addison over to Harlem. The express lanes are now closed, being flipped to the inbound side. If you're on the inbound side of the Kennedy, stop and go Cumberland, all the way past the Wintrust mural at North Avenue, down to Randolph, an hour and 8. We're into downtown 44 coming in from the Edens Junction. I-190, your eastbound O'Hare extension slows from Bessie Coleman to 294. Westbound slows from 294 back to Mannheim. Eisenhower out, I-290. 26 minutes headed to Mannheim, 46 to I-90. Inbound an hour and 15, I-90 in. Heavy path taken to 390. And then in spots from north to the Jane Bird Interchange. Stevenson outbound. A 24-minute ride to Cicero, 33 out to 294, 45 to 355. Heavy from the Ryan to Cicero and the Tri-State 2 Route 83, and then on over to Cass. Inbound, it's heavy from 355 past Lamont. Earlier crash cleared, then LaGrange to Kedzie. Hour and 3, 355 in, 50 coming in from 294. The I-55 northbound side through Will County, heavy past Weber to before 355, crash there on the shoulder. Dan Ryan outbound, 27. We've got White Sox traffic. They've Bay. The Rockies at Fred Field at 6:40 tonight. Heavy from 75th to the split, but also from the Jane Byrne interchange down to 35th with that White Sox traffic. Dan Ryan inbounds, Liz Foss, I-57 Bishop Ward merge to the Skyway, and then heavy Garfield to 43rd. Stevenson to the Jane Byrne interchange. Express lanes inbound, jam Skyway to 47th. Vehicle into the wall, two right lanes blocked, 5 minutes slower. 27 in the local lanes, add 5 minutes in the express. Next, report from the Metro Traffic Center, 618 News Radio 105.9 WBBM.
16: The WBBM AccuWeather forecast says it's going to be partly cloudy tonight with our lows down in the mid-50s. But the weekend looks like it's going to be great. Partly sunny both days with highs up to 70. Right now, 61 along Chicago's lakefront at 610.
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16: It's 6:11. An advocacy group on Chicago's Northwest Side is pushing to work with neighborhood leaders to get more accessible public seating.
19: The Northwest Neighborhood Alliance built and installed wooden benches at two bus stops in Ukrainian Village earlier this month. The organization did not get permission for the seating, but did grab the attention of Alderman Daniel Espada's office. The Sun-Times reports the First Ward is planning on replacing the benches with decorative ones that are up to city code. Sam Kovnar, head of the alliance, tells the paper he's hoping the city will work with his rag tag group to help identify other locations in need of places to sit. Nancy Hardy, News Radio 105.9 WBBM.
20: The Illinois Department of Public Health is urging people to check their vaccination status against measles. The IDPH has reported 23 cases of the disease so far in 2026. 16 of those came from August outbreaks in Douglas and Moultrie counties. Isolated cases have emerged in Kane and Madison counties. The overall risk of Illinoisans still remains low. The IDPH says if you feel like you've been exposed to measles, you should call your healthcare provider right away. A gathering of some Democratic minds will be taking place at the Obama Presidential Center this winter.
21: The Obama Foundation announced its 2026 Democracy Forum will be held December 9th through the 11th at the Obama Center. This year's theme is Powering Democracy with Trust. The foundation says the event will welcome leaders, practitioners, and young changemakers from around the world to discuss and examine trust as a social, emotional, cultural, and institutional force that holds democratic life together. The forum will culminate with keynote remarks from former President Obama. Mai Martinez, News Radio 105.9 WBBM.
20: It's 6:13. Tuesday was the first day of fall, but winter is going to be here before you know it. It's going to be an especially tough time for trees still recovering from the summer storms. David Horvath is an arborist with Davey Tree Expert Company.
22: Remember, we started the season out with record-breaking rainfall amounts, and then a month later, we had record-breaking drought conditions, and then we got wet again, and then we got dry again. And that undulating effect is stressful.
20: Horvath says it's an important time of year to inspect trees on your property for broken limbs and to contact an arborist if a damaged tree appears to be in any danger. We're going to check on your AccuWeather 5-day forecast coming up next. It's 6:14.
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2: 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Here's meteorologist John Furyk.
3: We'll turn out partly cloudy tonight. Overall, pretty comfortable night for late September, down to 55, and we'll see some gorgeous weather over the next couple of days. Get out and enjoy it if you can. Partly sunny for tomorrow, the high around 70. Mostly clear tomorrow night, down to 53. A mixture of clouds and sunshine Sunday. Again, very nice. Up right around 70, and then a little bit warmer early next week. It stays dry, mostly sunny for Monday up to 75. Tuesday, a mixture of clouds and sun, the high 74. Right now, we've got the lakefront at 62, Midway 63, 64 Palatine, O'Hare 63, going down to 55. I'm AccuWeather meteorologist John Furyk.
2: 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It's also time for sports. 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
4: Thank you. Busy day, especially for the Cubs. The final weekend of the MLB regular season is getting weirder and weirder for them. They're game scheduled for tomorrow against the Red Sox in Boston has been rescheduled to Sunday in Florida due to the weather about to hit the Northeast. It'll be a 2:05 first pitch at Tropicana Field on Sunday. No game tomorrow for the Cubs and Red Sox. Meanwhile, those two teams are underway for game two of their doubleheader today in Boston. Cubs lost game one, 4-3. Right now, that game is in the middle of the sixth inning. Still no score in that one, so 0-0 right now. Alex Bregman was back for the Cubs in game one of that doubleheader. He is not in the lineup for game two. Cubs are, by the way, a game and a half behind the Padres for the top wild card spot after the loss earlier today. As for the White Sox, they're back at home tonight, taking on the Rockies, and currently the Sox are a game behind Cleveland in the American League Central, hoping to catch them and pass them this weekend and win the division. Sean Burke pitches for the Southsiders tonight. First pitch at 6:40. On to the Bears. Quarterbacks Caleb Williams and Tyson Bagent missed practice again today, so it continues to look like third stringer Case Keenum will start on Monday night against the Eagles. Keenum is 38 years old. He's got 66 starts in his career, but he has not played in a game since 2023. And Northwestern has a Friday night football game coming up at 7 o'clock tonight. They are on the road versus defending champion Indiana. With sports at 16 and 46, I'm 104.3. The Score is Adam Sazinski on News Radio 105.9 WBBM.
2: Thank you, Adam. 6:18. 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What's going on, Abby Ryan?
15: Well, right now, Haley, if you're on the inbound side of the Edens, Lake Hook to the Kennedy Junction, you've got a travel time of 20. It's heavy from Peterson to the Kennedy Junction, outbound 17, slow passing Toohey. So far, the Kennedy on the inbound side, that is stop and go. Cumberland to Randolph, an hour and 8, O'Hare and 44 coming in from the Edens Junction. Outbound heavy Ohio to Division, and then from Addison to Harlem, 18 to get to Montrose. We're looking at a 38-minute ride out to the airport. The express lanes on the Kennedy now pointed on the inbound side, 5 minutes faster than the local lanes inbound on the Kennedy. Eisenhower out, a 26-minute ride to Mannheim, 46 out to I-90, inbound an hour and 15, I-90 in. Heavy from Higgins to 390 and spots from north to the Jane Byrne interchange, 20, make it 52 of those minutes coming in from Mannheim. Stevenson outbound, 33 to 294, 45 out to 355, inbound an hour and 3, 355 in. I-55 through Will County, northbound, heavy past Weber to 355, crash on the shoulder. Dan Ryan outbound 25, it is heavy from the Jane Byrne interchange, 35th with White Sox traffic. They play at Rate Field, 640 tonight. And heavy 79 to the split, 225 out. Express lanes outbound 2 minutes faster. Inbound a 30-minute ride. The inbound express lanes are actually 34, 4 minutes slower because it's jammed from 71st to 47th with an earlier crash that is cleared. Also on the inbound, Dan Ryan jammed from the Stevenson Pass Canalport stall blocks the right lane. I-57 outbound 18, inbound a 27-minute ride. Slows US 30 to I-80 and then tight in spots 147. 7th all the way up to Halsted. Bishop Ward out 28, inbound a 23-minute ride. DeSable Lakeshore Drive, heavy on the northbound side, Balboa to Monroe, Navy Pier to Chicago. 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
5: It's 61 degrees along the lakefront right now at 620. Top story this hour, Chicago aldermen once again push off a final vote on the sale of Chicago's controversial parking meter contract. We're going to have much more on this story coming up at 6:31. Aurora Police, conducting proactive enforcement operations with the assistance from other agencies, made some arrests and significant seizures, recovering a large quantity of cannabis and THC products, along with more than $16,000 cash. They executed a search warrant on Wednesday at a home on Bluff Street. 19-year-old Sergio Garcia was taken into custody and charged with unlawful possession of cannabis with the intent to deliver. A second person who was detained has since been released without charges. It's 6:21.
6: 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One panel will feature Sandy Castrell of IC Stars, Stephen Wroblewski of Accenture, Randy Nornes of Aon, Tapi Sadiku of McDonald's, and John Morgan of Capital One. They'll explore how technology and AI are transforming the workplace. Another panel will feature Megan McCann of McCann Partners, Kevin Rooney of West Monroe, Alyssa Westring of DePaul University, and Kevin Lurk, a tech executive and Sim Chicago board member. Join us to explore how you can effectively balance tech and human skills to become a complete innovator. I'm Tom Kaczmarski for News Radio 105.9 WBBM.
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17: A frightening warning from Bill Gates, co-founder of Microsoft. He told NBC News that artificial intelligence is so powerful right now, it could drive events that could cause a billion deaths, saying, quote, "There's never been a weapon as powerful as the combination of people with ill intent using the latest AI tools." He's urging law enforcement and regulators to set up safeguards and monitor AI. Consumer sentiment this month down to a four-month low on worries about rising inflation. But with Iran proposing a plan to end the war, reopen the Strait of Hormuz, and restart nuclear talks, stocks shot higher. The Dow up 479 points, a nearly 1% gain. The NASDAQ up 129, the S&P up 39, and oil was lower, closing just above $92 a barrel, sending shares of airlines and cruise operators higher. And so many investors want to put money into next Tuesday's initial public stock offering for the smart ring maker Aura. There are four times as many orders for shares as there are shares available.
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5: In other news, a Tinley Park teenager was charged Wednesday with a class 4 felony of making a threat to a school or person. Police in Tinley Park say the teen, who has not been identified, posted a threat on social media about a shooting at Central Middle School. An investigation led police to the teen, who was taken into custody later that day. Officers were assigned to the school yesterday morning just as a precaution. The arrest came the same week Oak Forest High School was on lockdown after a shooting threat that later proved to be false as well. We're going to check in with Abby in traffic coming up next.
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2: 628, traffic and weather together on the 8th, sponsored by Kalshi. How are the roads looking, Abby Ryan?
15: Oh, right now, Haley, the inbound side of the Edens Lake Hook to the Kennedy Junction, it looks a lot better. It's now a 15-minute ride. If you're on the rest of the roads, the Kennedy still seeing lots of delays. Kennedy inbound, that is a 57-minute ride. O'Hare into downtown, 36 coming in from the Edens Junction stop and go. Cumberland to Randolph, outbound heavy Randolph to North Avenue, Irving Park to Harlem, 18 to Montrose, 36 to the airport. Express are pointed on the inbound side, and they're 5 minutes faster. I-190 looks good on your O'Hare extension. Eisenhower out, 26 to Mannheim, 46 to I-90. Heavy Independence to 1st, Woodfield to I-90. Inbound an hour and 15. Heavy from Higgins to Route 390. And then in spots from north to the Jane Burn Interchange, 52 coming in from Mannheim. Stevenson outbound, heavy Damon to Cicero. It's 26 to 294, 34 up to 355. Inbound 58, 355 in. Heavy from Cass to before Kedzie. I-55 through Will County. Northbound side, it's heavy past Weber to 355. Crash on the shoulder. Dan Ryan outbound 20. White Sox traffic, heavy from the Jane Burn Interchange to 35th. That game at Wright Field starts at 640. The inbound side of the Ryan 35, it's heavy from the merge to the Skyway, then jammed from Pershing to Canalport with a stall blocking the right lane. 35 in from the drive. See something? Give us a call or WBBM Mercedes-Benz of Hoffman Estates traffic tip line 855-780-ROAD. Next report from the Metro Traffic Center at 638. 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
2: Expect to see partly cloudy skies through the overnight hours with our low down to 55. Right now we're looking at 61 degrees along Chicago's lakefront at 6.
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2: It's 6:30. Good evening. I'm Haley Hansen. These are the top stories on News Radio WBBM. City council members postpone a final vote to approve the sale of Chicago's parking meters. Multiple felony charges are filed against a man accused of attacking a woman and her daughter in their Plainfield home last week.
8: This is Nancy Hardy. A federal prosecutor accused of misconduct in the Broadview 6 case is finally speaking out in court documents.
2: Plus, Iran's foreign minister hints at a potential deal to end the war with the U.S. and reopen the Strait of Hormuz. WBBM Sports, Cubs facing the Red Sox. We're in the top of the seventh and scoreless. White Sox getting ready to host the Rockies in just a few minutes. And Northwestern Wildcats getting ready to kick off against the Hoosiers at 7 o'clock tonight, about 30 minutes. AccuWeather says it's going to be partly cloudy overnight. Our low drops down to 55. Right now, we're looking at 61 degrees along Chicago's lakefront at 6:31. The Chicago City Council delayed a decision on the sale of the city's parking meters. WBBM's Mallory Vorbroker reports.
20: A special meeting was called to vote on a measure giving the city's parking meters concession to Stone Peak Partners for $2.5 billion. If approved, the New York-based investment firm would take over the remaining 57 years of the 75-year lease originally crafted in 2008 under Mayor Richard M. Daley. Here's downtown Alderman Bill Conway.
22: The original deal was a huge disaster for the taxpayers, but we've been able to make it a little bit better with very little leverage. And they could have gone a route of pure litigation on this, but instead they came to the table and we were able to negotiate a deal where they're going to put $75 million into our pensions when the deal is signed.
20: He says the deal's back on the table next week.
22: This delay seems like bluster and kind of a waste of time.
20: Northwest Side Alderman Scott Wagasback says this is just a procedural step to keep all aldermen in the loop over the weekend. Mallory Vorbroker, News Radio 105.9 WBBM.
2: Multiple felony charges have been filed against a man who's alleged to have attempted to murder a woman and her daughter in their home last week in Plainfield.
23: 39-year-old Gurcharan Singh is now facing 8 felony charges, including attempted murder and aggravated domestic battery for the alleged attack that occurred last Thursday night. He had been hospitalized with a self-inflicted slash wound and is now locked up in Will County. His mugshot shows stitches on a neck wound. Police responded to a home on Potomac Drive at about 10 last Thursday night for a report of a woman screaming. Officers found her and her 13-year-old daughter outside, bleeding from knife wounds. The woman had a severe slash wound to her neck. She was reported to have told police, "It was like that chainsaw massacre. He just started chopping away at me." There was a standoff that lasted several hours before Singh surrendered. Mike Krauser, News Radio, 105.9 WBBM.
2: It's 6:33. Sherry Mecklenburg, the federal prosecutor who led the case against the so-called Broadview 6, is now talking about the case after resigning her post with the DOJ.
8: Mecklenburg's attorneys say she was following instructions from the front office and that U.S. Attorney Andrew Boutros told her to order an expedited copy of testimony in October after the grand jury declined to initially bring charges against the protesters. The Sun-Times reports that was part of a court filing where Mecklenburg announced her retirement following notice from the office that she could be disciplined or terminated if she submitted anything to the court on her own behalf. The longtime federal prosecutor owns her mistakes, her attorney said. Boutros has said he received the transcript last fall, but that he doesn't remember reading it. The judge weighing what to do about allegations of prosecutorial misconduct is holding a hearing next Thursday. Nancy Hardy, News Radio 105.9 WBBM.
2: A man from Streeter has been found guilty of killing a man in Kane County, and he's likely to spend the rest of his life behind bars.
24: The Kane County State's Attorney's Office says a jury found 46-year-old Rodolfo Madrigal guilty of the 2021 murder of 29-year-old Andrew Contreras. Madrigal faces a minimum of 45 years in prison. According to prosecutors, Madrigal pulled alongside Contreras' car on a Route 30 ramp in Montgomery and began shooting at Contreras, killing him. Two others in Contreras' car, including his 6-year-old son, were not hit. Madrigal, meanwhile, switched out his car's license plate to try to throw off investigators. He was arrested and charged more than 20 months after the killing. Bernie Tafoya, News Radio, 105.9 WBBM.
2: New details emerge in a Mississippi death that's gained national attention.
1: Police Detective Samuel Dukes testified that Tasia Fortune was apparently killed in a drug dispute before her body was hung in a tree in a staged lynching behind an abandoned home in the Mississippi Capitol this summer, and that interviews with others revealed Fortune fought hard before she was killed. Fortune was black, as are the two suspects. The discovery of her body on August 3rd stoked fear and widespread attention because the scene recalled actual lynchings in Mississippi, which has a long and troubled history of racial violence. I'm Lisa Dwyer.
2: We're going to talk about gas prices coming up next. It's 6:35.
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2: 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In Schaumburg, the Mobil on Schaumburg and Plum Grove selling gas for $4.28 per gallon. And in West Englewood, the Amoco on 59th and Elizabeth selling gas for $4.77 a gallon. If you see a lower gas price, give us a call at 312-409-GASS. That number again, 312-409-4277. 6:38, traffic and weather together on the 8s. What's going on, Abby Ryan?
15: Well, Haley, let's talk about the tollways this time around. If you're on the tri-state, headed on the southbound side, heavy past the Grand Avenue curve to Ogden, then from I-80 past Halstead, northbound slows on 294 from 111 to 95th, and then Roosevelt up to the Eisenhower at I-290. Reagan Memorial Toll Road, eastbound 88, heavy York Road to the northbound tri-state ramp, Route 53 northbound, heavy I-90, the Jane Addams Tollway up to Euclid, southbound slows Kirchhoff to Algonquin. 8094 eastbound, heavy spots from Torrance to Broadway with that lane shift. Westbound slow spots, Klein Avenue to Kennedy Avenue. I-65, Indiana Toll Road, even the Chicago Skyway look good right now. Eden's in or out, fine either way. It's clear at 15 minutes apiece. Kennedy outbound, 18 to Montrose, 36 to the airport. Inbound, a 57-minute ride from the airport into downtown. 36 coming in from the Eden's Junction. It is 31 and 5 minutes faster on the inbound express lanes. Eisenhower out, 20 minutes to Mannheim, 38 to I-90. Inbound an hour and 8, I-90 back in, 44 coming in from Mannheim. Stevenson out, 23 to 294, 31 out to 355 at California. Crash cleared. Inbound, it's heavy from LaGrange past Kedzie at 42, 355 in, 44 from 294. 13 coming in from Cicero. I-55 through Will County headed northbound. I-55 heavy past Weber to 355. Cleanup of an earlier crash on the shoulder. Dan Ryan outbound 15, inbound 33. I-57 outbound 17, 27 inbound, and the outbound Bishop Ford. It's about 25 minutes both ways right now. Next report from the Metro Traffic Center at 648 News Radio 105.9 WBBM.
5: The WBBM Accurate with a forecast will turn out partly cloudy tonight, low down to 55. Then for tomorrow, partly sunny, the high up near 70. A gorgeous start to the weekend, and it looks like it stays nice right through the weekend. Mostly clear tomorrow night, down to 53. Picture of clouds and sunshine for Sunday, again up near 70. Right now, Lakefront 62, Midway 63. 64, Albany Park, O'Hare 63, going down to 55. I'm AccuWeather meteorologist John Furyk.
2: It's 640. A new message today from Tehran's foreign minister on the sidelines of the ongoing UN General Assembly in New York. ABC's Karen Travers is at the White House.
9: The foreign minister told a small group of reporters that they have presented a plan through mediators that would reopen the Strait of Hormuz in 7 days. They also said, though, that certain steps have to be agreed to, committed to by the United States to make that happen. Not specific on what this is going to look like, but they pointed back to that memo of understanding from June, which, of course, the president signed with great fanfare. This was a very big deal after weeks of negotiations.

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2: It's 6:42. Despite diplomatic meetings between world leaders, Russia's Vladimir Putin is showing no signs of giving in.
3: Ukrainian President Volodymyr Zelensky says he has asked U.S. President Donald Trump to urge China to influence Russia to end its invasion of Ukraine. NATO countries have called China a decisive enabler of Russia's actions. In St. Petersburg, Russia, Russian President Vladimir Putin says that Ukraine...
4: Они должны почувствовать...
3: needs to feel the impact of Russia's retaliatory measures and says that Ukraine's escalation of attacks on Russia will not achieve the outcome they desire. Putin adds that he welcomes the talks between the U.S. and China while calling sanctions imposed on Russia by the U.S. illegitimate. I'm Lisa Dwyer.
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2: Some fans attending tomorrow's football game between the University of Central Florida and TCU are going to have no excuse to leave the stadium hungry. The school's launched a special hot dog pass for the game, allowing its holders to grab as many dogs as they can during halftime. Tickets are priced at $64, and to prevent people from walking away with armful of hot dogs, they can only walk away with two at a time, but there's nothing stopping them from getting back in line for another. They're helping. And today's date is 9/25, and communities worldwide are dedicating it to celebrating the life of Dolly Parton. It's a wink to one of the legendary country artist's best-known songs, of course, and many people are donating to Parton's Imagination Library or dressing in her signature style to honor her. Parton died of cancer last month at the age of 80, and since then, countless tributes have poured.

0: in to celebrate her life. It's 6:46. 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
1: It's the final weekend of the MLB regular season, and the Cubs keep getting thrown curveballs. Their game that was scheduled for tomorrow versus the Red Sox in Boston will now be played Sunday in Florida, of course, due to the weather that is about to hit the Northeast. It's going to be a 2:05 first pitch at Tropicana Field on Sunday. Meanwhile, Cubs are playing game two of their doubleheader against the Red Sox in Boston today. That game is going to the bottom of the eighth inning. Still no runs for either team in that one. The Cubs lost game one of that doubleheader 4-3. They are currently a game and a half behind the Padres for the top wildcard spot in the National League. The White Sox are back at home tonight, the day after clinching a spot in the playoffs for the first time in 5 years. They're taking on the Rockies tonight. That one is just getting underway. No score yet, middle of the first inning. And 22 years ago today, the NFL came back to storm-ravaged New Orleans. WBBM's Rick Keurig reports.
2: Bears defensive coordinator Dennis Allen was there for the Dome Coming, the first game in the Superdome, 13 months after Hurricane Katrina nearly destroyed the city.
3: Most emotional game I've ever been a part of. It was a special moment being in that stadium on that night. There was no way that we were going to lose that game. We had other help.
2: Allen was a Saints assistant at the time. The team spent the 2005 season on the road, calling Baton Rouge, San Antonio, even New Jersey home. But repairs were eventually made, and on September 25th of 06, the Saints beat Atlanta 23-3. An early blocked punt turned Saints touchdown set the win in motion. Allen says he's never heard a stadium that loud. Rick Gregg, News Radio 105.9 WBBM.
1: And Northwestern is on the road against the defending national champions tonight. They take on number 5 ranked Indiana starting at 7 o'clock. With sports at 16:46, I'm 104.3. 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
0: Thank you, Adam. 6:48. Traffic and weather together on the 8th. Here's Abby.
4: Oh, right now, Haley, Eden's on the inbound, outbound side, 15 minutes apiece. Kennedy outbound, a 17-minute ride to Montrose. You are heavy from Madison to Armitage. And then from Lawrence to Harlem, 32 out to the airport. Inbound, you save 7 in the express lanes, 57. O'Hare in, stop and go from Cumberland all the way into downtown at the Jane Byrne Interchange. 33 of those minutes in your local lanes between the Edens and the Jane Byrne Interchange. I-190 looks great on your O'Hare extension. Eisenhower out. I-290, 18 minutes to Mannheim. 36 to I-90, it's heavy from Central to 1st. Inbound heavy north to 294, and then in spots from Mannheim to the Jane Byrne Interchange, an hour and 6 O'Hare in. 43 coming in from Mannheim. Stevenson outbound, heavy Damon to Kedzie. It's 22 to 294, 30 out to 355. Inbound side, heavy LaGrange and past LaGrange to Kedzie, 51, 355 in, 43 coming in from 294. The 55 side through Will County, northbound, heavy past Weber to 355, cleanup of an earlier crash moved off to the shoulder. Dan Ryan out, 15 minutes. It is looking decent. Inbound, heavy spots from the merge to the Skyway, and then 43rd to the Jane Byrne Interchange at 28 from the I-57 Bishop Ward merge into downtown at the Jane Byrne Interchange. I-57, 17 out, 27 on the inbound side. Inbound slows from Vollmer to I-80 and then in spots from 147 to Halstead. Bishop Ward out, 27. Inbound, 23. Heavy inbound, 115 to before the Ryan. DuSable Lake Shore Drive northbound. Soldier Field to Monroe is heavy. And the Navy Pier to Chicago. Southbound heavy LaSalle to Chicago and through Grant Park. Next report, 6:58 from the Metro Traffic Center. 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
0: AccuWeather says it's going to be partly cloudy overnight with lows in the mid-50s. Right now, we're holding steady at 61 degrees along the lakefront at 6:50.
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0: The East Coast is bracing for stormy weather. Boston Airport's asking airlines to carry extra fuel when flying into the airport, as fuel ships won't get to Boston until after the anticipated nor'easter passes. The airport authority says it has enough fuel to get through the weekend, but having airlines carry extra will help lighten the fuel load. ABC's Matt Rivers is at Newark Airport with more information for travelers in the storm zone.
6: We know American, JetBlue, and United so far have issued travel waivers, basically saying anyone who's traveling really through any of the major airports in the Mid-Atlantic and New England, I'm talking about Philadelphia, all the New York City area airports, Providence, Portland, Maine, Boston, if you're traveling through any one of those airlines are issuing travel waivers, meaning you can change your flight for free as long as you travel within a few days of this storm ending.
0: The powerful nor'easter is expected to bring coastal flooding, high surf, heavy rain, and strong winds from North Carolina to New England throughout the weekend. A fraternity at the University of Wisconsin is being investigated for hazing.
7: Madison, Wisconsin police received an anonymous tip Wednesday night and went to the Alpha Epsilon Pi fraternity and found around 30 partially clothed males in the basement. A photo shows the young men, all of them about 18 years old, covered in food, condiments, and other liquids. Madison police say some of them appeared to have been physically assaulted. Two 20-year-old men were arrested on charges of hazing and disorderly conduct. A spokesperson for the National Office of Alpha Epsilon Pi Fraternity released a statement to WBBM saying that anyone who broke the law will be kicked out of the frat and said that hazing is a betrayal of everything that the fraternity stands for. The University of Wisconsin is also investigating. Terry Keschner, News Radio 105.9 WBBM.
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9: Worried about statin science? Side effects? A major new study in The Lancet offers some peace of mind. After tracking nearly 124,000 patients across 19 clinical trials, researchers looked at 66 commonly reported side effects and found that only 4 were actually linked to statin use. Scientists say the vast majority of reported issues aren't caused by the drug at all, meaning for most people, the heart-saving benefits far outweigh the minimal risks. I'm Margie Schaefer.
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15: Holly Market, the prediction market, has been laying down odds on bank failures, even for big names like Wells Fargo and Bank of America, which is catching the eye of bank regulators and lawmakers. They're worried that the irresponsible contracts it's putting out and that people are betting on could grow in volume and eventually fuel a real-world run on one of those banks. Iran proposing a plan to end the war, reopen the Strait of Hormuz, and restart nuclear talks. And with that, the Dow shot up nearly 1% today, 479 points. The Nasdaq added 129, the S&P was up 39, and oil down to about $92 a barrel. The Trump administration weighing alternatives to imposing an ill-advised ban on diesel exports to bring prices down from their record highs, giving relief to farmers and truckers. One suggestion, have states eliminate their tax. And the Canadian unit of Kraft teaming up with Canada's Solly soda brand on a beverage that brings together cream soda and Kraft mac and cheese. With business at 23 and 53 from the Bloomberg Newsroom, Tom Busby, News Radio 105.9 WBBM.
0: 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Looks like we've got a stalled semi on the Bishop Ford to talk about coming up next. It's 6:55.
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9: 6:58, traffic and weather together on the 8s. Here's Abby Ryan.
10: Well, right now we are seeing delays, Haley, on the expressways and tollways. If you're on the inbound side of the Edens, Lake Cook to the Kennedy Junction, that's clear, and that's about the only expressway that is. Kennedy on the outbound side, 17 to Montrose, 32 to the airport. Not terrible. Inbound, much worse. Stop and go inbound from Cumberland to the Jane Bird Interchange, 57 O'Hare Inn, 33 coming in from the Edens Junction. If you're on the express lanes inbound, you shave 7 of those minutes from the local lane time. The Eisenhower outbound 18 to Mannheim, 36 to I-90. Inbound an hour and 6 to O'Hare into downtown, 43 coming in from Mannheim. Stevenson outbound clear. Inbound heavy past LaGrange to Kedzie at 48. 355 into DuSable Lakeshore Drive. Next report from the Metro Traffic Center at 708. 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
9: Right now it's looking like 61 degrees at O'Hare at 6:59.
7: 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Blue Cross Blue Shield of Illinois. Through it all, this is Chicago's news, traffic, and weather station. 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
11: This is Bernie Tafoya. Governor Pritzker pushes for regulation of data centers and not a statewide moratorium on them.
9: Nearly a dozen current and former Fort Heights employees face felony charges stemming from alleged misuse of village funds. Plus, dangerous flooding and high winds strike the East Coast. The latest on that next from ABC News. WBBM Sports, the White Sox lead the Rockies 2-0 at the end of the first. Cubs and Sox still scoreless in the bottom of the 8th. AccuWeather says it is going to be partly cloudy through much of the overnight hours. Our low down to 55. Right now, 61 along Chicago's lakefront, 57 in Waukegan, and a mostly cloudy 61 at O'Hare right now at 7 o'clock. Here's ABC News.
12: From ABC News, I'm Dave Packer. Dangerous flooding and storm force winds are creating concern up and down the East Coast, with tens of millions of Americans in the path of a nor'easter. ABC's Matt Rivers on the Jersey Shore.
13: States of emergency in New York and New Jersey. Authorities on the Jersey Shore urging families to get to higher ground while business owners race to shore up what they can.
14: We have to make sure that everything that's loose out there is secured.
13: Surfers taking advantage of the conditions. 900 miles of storm warnings from the Outer Banks to Maine as a massive nor'easter crawls up the coast, packing 60-mile-an-hour winds and 12-foot waves.
12: Meanwhile, Hurricane Nolo, which is churning in the Pacific Ocean, headed toward Hawaii, the Category 2 hurricane with winds up to 105 miles per hour, is expected to bring heavy rain and flash flooding to the Big Island. During a private tea at the White House this morning on the final day of President Xi's visit, President Trump saying he again had very productive meetings with the Chinese leader visiting the U.S. President Xi also speaking to reporters through a translator.
15: The president and I are like two people that's charting the course for the great ship of China-U.S.